0: Will Ferrell.
1: The other guys.
0: Galvin. And the last one.
2: Anchorman.
0: Paleontologist.
3: Oh, Land of Lost.
0: Yes.
1: Mike. That was good. That was actually really good.
3: That was very funny.
0: Your next actor, Jim Carrey. Reporter.
3: Bruce Almighty.
0: Mike. Limo driver.
2: Dumb and Dumber.
0: Geo. Comedian.
3: Oh, Man of the Moon.
0: Mike. And the last one for Jim Carrey, banker.
1: Truman Show.
3: No. Liar. No. The
0: banker.
2: Don't say it, though. Banker. I don't know.
0: Mask. The mask. No point.
1: Mike's over there giving clues.
3: I forgot he had a guess.
0: And Pat, we're on our last actor, means we're on our last three.
4: Geo has 5 points on the board, Galvin with 7, and Michael is your leader by 3. He's winning with 10. Ugh.
0: All right, we're doing actor by actor's occupations. Last three, here we go. Our last actor is Tom Hanks. Band manager.
1: Mike. On the Wonders.
2: The O'Neaters.
0: Last two. Hitman.
2: Road to Perdition.
1: Yep.
0: GL.
2: Great movie.
0: And your last
3: Never
0: one.
3: Never saw it.
2: Oh, it's good.
0: And your last one, Tom Hanks, Congressman.
3: That is, what is the name of that movie?
2: Forrest Gump.
0: Tom Hanks. Congressman.
1: I know what it is, but kind of, but not really. You want me to help you out? The War of somebody's name.
0: Charlie Wilson's War.
3: Yeah.
0: No point.
1: The War of somebody's
3: name. Speaking of Wilson.
1: Yeah.
3: Rita Wilson?
1: Yeah.
3: Have you seen her back tattoo?
0: Yes.
1: I heard she has one.
3: She's got a full back tattoo.
1: Yeah.
3: That's crazy.
0: It's the same as her son.
1: Right.
3: That's crazy to me. Yeah.
0: Chet.
4: Your final score. Geo is 6 points on the board. Galvin with 7. And Michael is your triumphant champion today. He won with 11.
3: Amanda and Joey have magic tattoos.
1: Yeah.
3: Very tiny little tattoos. No full back pieces.
2: Road to Perdition, great movie.
3: I will watch that. I just forget about it.
2: He plays an Irish mafia hitman.
3: Right.
2: And then
3: something happened with his son.
2: Yeah, I don't want to give too much away, but he's on the run because he's ousted from the family.
0: When did it come out?
3: It's in HD.
2: It's in HD. It's not too old. Yeah. Probably 15 years now, but not.
3: Maybe more.
0: Can you just tell me about it?
3: Yeah.
2: No.
1: You wouldn't like it.
2: Probably not. Mike could probably like it.
1: By the way, 24 years ago.
2: Oh, damn.
1: Yeah.
2: Jeez.
3: Good morning. Who's this?
5: Matthew.
3: Hi, Matthew. You are the winner, sir. I will put you on hold. Carmen will award you with whatever tickets you would like.
5: All right. Thank you. Appreciate it.
3: You seem like a Jonas Brothers kind of guy.
5: No, I think I'm going Lightning.
0: We're not giving those. Are we giving those away?
3: Yeah, give it to him.
0: We only have one pair.
3: That's all right.
0: Okay, give it to him. Cool.
3: I'll have another pair later in the week.
2: Take John Senning's pair.
3: Yeah. Hold on, sir. Carmen will hook you up during the break, okay?
5: All right, awesome. Thank you.
3: All right, thank you. Galvin, what do we have coming up in news?
1: Coming up in news today, we have the spider eats the fly, Pokemon no, and pay me.
3: Pokemon no?
1: Yeah.
3: Well, this could mean a lot to me.
2: Oh, I heard some horrible stuff about Pokemon.
3: What did you? All right, let's save it for when we come back from break, because I need to know, because I'm back in full swing in Pokemon.
1: Oh, boy.
2: You're the problem then.
1: Yeah.
3: Oh, God damn it. All right, we'll find out what that means when we come back. It's the Mike Calta Show. 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

0: The show, it's 1025 The Bone, 800-771-1025 of the phone numbers. Got a chance to win $1,000 is coming up here before 8 o'clock this morning, or exactly 8 o'clock this morning. We'll do it at 8 o'clock, 10 o'clock, noon, 2 and 5 today. All you got to do is listen, get the keyword, put it in the app, and you can sit there and wait for a phone call to tell you you just won $1,000. How do you like that? We got a lot of things happening to remind you about. One is on Friday, we've got a liquid lunch happening with Bud Light over at the Hooters in Newport Richey. I will be out there. Number one best friend Robert Kelly will be out there with me. We'll be giving some stuff away. And then on Saturday, we'll be at Vasani in Port Charlotte, Friday and Saturday night with Bobby Kelly. Then Sunday, back for the big tailgate here out there on Ohio and Himes. And if you want to go, we'll give you more opportunities to win your way into that a little bit later on. Get some food from the brisket shop, some Bud Light, and have yourself a great time.
1: And we won't crop dust you. What is it? Clip farm you.
0: Yeah. Joe, how did trash day go today?
2: Well, it was a little bit difficult, more difficult than normal, Michael.
0: Do you know why?
2: Well, Gio told me.
0: Oh, okay.
2: Yeah.
0: Thank you. I cleaned out the bar yesterday, and there was about 300 pounds of expired bottles in there that I had to throw out. So I put them in the trash so that I could hide them from Joe.
3: Like liquor bottles?
0: Yeah, like old, like half bottles of vodka and, you know, that
3: those
0: kind of stuff.
3: Don't go bad.
0: Not vodka, but there was
1: vodka doesn't go bad, but like the cordials, the schnapps or Baileys.
0: I had
1: Baileys
0: a Bloody Mary mixer.
1: Sure.
0: I had a bottle of Baileys. Mm. I had a couple of things, and the Baileys was practically full. So, you know, those things weigh about 8 pounds each. So,
3: you don't dump them first?
0: No.
1: Why would he dump them? He doesn't have to take the trash out.
0: Or in the trash.
3: Oh, my God.
2: Well, I mean, you know.
0: A couple of half-open bottles of wine that were recorked. You know, just a good job, Joe. Thank you.
2: Well, no problem.
0: Yeah, was it tough?
2: No, it was just, I said to Gio, this is pretty damn heavy. Yeah.
0: The maneuverability, I figured would be a problem. Yeah. All right, ladies and gentlemen, time to check in with Galvin. He's got today's news.
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0: What do we have in news today, Galvin?
5: Today's top story, British counterterrorism authorities are investigating an alleged terror plot after five men were arrested near RAF Fairford. Or RAF Fairford, I don't know exactly what it is, a strategic air base utilized by U.S. bombers. Investigators are examining potential state-backed origins amid conflicting accounts regarding how the plot was initially uncovered.
0: What were they going to do?
5: Oh.
0: What was the plot?
5: They're terrorizing.
0: Oh.
5: Yeah.
0: Well, I saw Vladimir Putin put out a quote this morning.
5: Yeah?
0: He said his job is to deliver terrorists to God.
5: Okay.
0: I like that.
5: All right.
0: I like that. Mm-hmm. All right. Well, I don't know.
5: That I saw a clip the other day of George Bush saying that we hear you, this area, and the terrorist will hear from all of us soon. I remember that.
0: Uh-huh.
5: I was like, oh, can we get him? President Donald Trump has rejected a Qatari mediated Iranian peace proposal aimed at pausing regional hostilities and reopening the Straits of Hormuz. Despite the rejection, Iranian officials maintain that diplomacy remains the only viable path to resolve the ongoing conflict.
0: So we're still doing this?
5: Oh, yeah, it's still going on.
0: Okay.
5: It is still going on for sure.
1: Yeah. Ukraine's still going on too, huh?
5: Oh, that's still going on well, yeah. We're bringing out all the hits.
1: Hmm.
0: Stand by, Yawin.
5: I'm standing by.
6: Here.
0: Mike Calder Show, good morning.
6: Hi, buddy. I'm so sorry that I have to call in, but I'm in the 48045. I'm freezing. I can't just sweat on the radio. I'm Detroit radio. I love you guys. Carmen's there. She knows the 45 like the back of her hand. I'm in a little chapel of Bowdoin Capital. It's so cold you can't even go in a goddamn boat. Guys. I'm Mikey. Hey, Pat Sam. I'm Popeye.
1: Dude, you need to get some.
5: I need to slow down. Me, little man. You're out of your mind, dude. What is going on at 7:13 in the morning where you're this amped up and ready to go?
1: Did he say pap-pap on Popeye?
5: Yeah, pap-pap on Popeye. I'm in the 405. I'm freezing off.
6: Yeah, Carmen, darling. I'm in the 405.
3: What is that? What does that mean?
5: That's Detroit.
6: I'm done. I'm cold. It's 51 degrees here.
3: That's not Detroit, though.
0: Well, all right.
6: Hi,
0: what,
6: honey.
0: What can we do for you?
6: Well, I mean, you don't have to do it. You've already done everything for me. I'm a singer.
0: Oh, well, ladies and gentlemen, singing for us this morning, Poppy.
6: Papa. I'm about to whip somebody's ass. Right.
1: Yeah.
0: I saw it's a crazy old guy on line one.
5: Area code 405 is Central Oklahoma.
3: Yeah. 313 is Detroit.
5: Oh,
3: yeah.
5: That's right. The 313. yeah. So what the hell is he saying that you know it like the back of your hand? You out in Oklahoma all the time, Carmen? No.
1: This guy never saw 8 Mile?
0: Yeah. He was claiming to be somewhere else and it was too cold over there?
3: Yeah. And he told me he was trying to get back to Sarasota.
0: What does it have to do with me?
3: I don't know. You're the one who wants to take these calls.
0: You speak crazy.
3: I do not. I used to.
0: File him into the category.
3: Gotcha.
0: Thank you.
5: Tampa Bay Buccaneers quarterback Baker Mayfield injured his throwing hand near the end of the Buccaneers' Week 3 23-16 loss to the Minnesota Vikings. According to head coach Todd Bowles, Mayfield dislocated his thumb, saying, quote, he'll get an MRI tomorrow just to see exactly what inside is wrong with it. So we'll know tomorrow, which means today.
1: Yeah, I was seeing it could be up to 6 weeks if he needs surgery, if there's any torn ligaments.
0: But if it's only a dislocation, he could probably, you've dislocated your shoulder before, your arms before, they just pop it back in and then they let it rest a little bit.
5: Throw a ball.
0: No, I'm not saying, but I don't know that's 6 weeks.
1: No, I'm saying what I was reading, they were saying if there's any torn ligaments or anything, any type of damage, that it could be up to, and if you need surgery, it could be up to 6 weeks.
0: Yeah, I think they load that thing up, they start putting needles in it tomorrow and he'll be fine.
1: Yeah. But the fact that it's on your throwing hand, every little thing makes a huge difference.
0: They kept pointing it out during the game that it was sore. Like he kept babying it. And then all of a sudden in the last play, it got bent backwards.
1: I mean, he was on the ground. You could hear him screaming on the broadcast. That was the worst. The worst.
0: Oh, that whole game was just terrible. It was so hard to watch because you just know that that's the rest of the season.
1: If we should, I don't know. People were saying we should have punted the ball there because we had 3 timeouts.
0: Yeah, we should have. We had 3 timeouts and we had 3 minutes and change left. We should have punted the ball.
1: I don't know.
0: Not that that changed anything, but that's totally what we should have done.
1: I've just been instantly filled with sadness.
0: Yeah, well, because it's not just one game. It's 3 games and a look at what the rest of the season is going to be like.
1: Yeah, that's the thing. How do they turn this around? I have no idea.
0: Alex Anzalone learned how to tackle this game. He had at least took a couple people down with him this time.
1: Yeah, but like the Vikings offense is horrible.
0: Yeah.
1: They're garbage. So it's like we're performing against Kyler Murray's like 4 feet tall.
0: Right.
1: And so we're, we're dominating, I guess if you want to call it that, a horrible offense. You know that the Vikings never score. They were never in the red zone the entire game.
0: No,
1: they had the kickoff return for a touchdown. They had the long busted play. And then field goals. They were never in the red zone the entire game, and they still won.
0: Yeah,
1: which like I guess it never happened before ever. It's a mess over there. And the worst part is it's only Week 3. Like we wait months and months and months for football. It gets back and it's just right down the crapper.
0: Next week you'll be able to watch the game with Gio. Through our YouTube channel.
1: Unbelievable.
0: Come on, Gio. That would be so great.
1: No, it would not.
0: It would.
1: No.
0: It would be. You just can't use the words that you normally use.
1: No.
0: When Ian's not around. No, I'm just kidding. I'm just kidding.
1: Yeah, it's those are not the words.
0: No.
1: But yeah, it's the worst, man. I don't even know. They suck on every level, it seems like.
0: Yeah, did Reuben Bain do anything yet?
1: He didn't play yesterday. He's hurt.
0: Yeah, I know. I mean, he didn't play. I didn't know he didn't play.
1: Yeah, he was out. Josiah Trotter's out, who's Trotter's your second round pick. So, like, it's a mess. You know, I can't point to a single thing that the Buccaneers do that is good right now or positive.
5: Do you feel like you could pivot a little bit and go all in hockey? I mean, I know you're a Lightning fan, but I mean, if the Bucks are that bad, you're like, all right, well, football's done. Now just watch hockey now.
1: I waited so long for football, and now it's like it's only Week 3, but it seems so just done.
0: Yeah, that's the thing. 0-3 is done. Like your season's done.
1: They're saying, because now all this, stats come out that, no team when they've gone 0-3 except the Texans when one time in the Super Bowl era have gone on to make the playoffs.
5: Sure,
1: but then again, Todd Bowles. Stood in front of the media yesterday and said, the funny thing is, we're only one game out of first place.
0: Yeah.
5: And then Gio belly laughed for the rest of the day.
1: Oh, man, it was bad. Bad, bad, bad, bad. I don't know how we got this bad this fast is the biggest question I have.
0: Well, we're stuck with it. So the least we could do is make the best out of it and enjoy the tailgate.
1: Yeah. Yeah. Because they said the Bucks hadn't had an 0-3 start since what, 2014 or something?
7: Yeah. It's been a while. It's been a while. It has been a while.
0: Yeah.
7: I thought we were potential contenders.
0: Love to say those first two games, well, the first game was close and the second game was just because of this, but it's not. They just sucked all three games.
7: That's the thing, though. Also, all three games were all one score games.
0: Yeah.
7: You make one or two plays and you're 3-0.
0: Yeah.
7: You know,
0: well, we're not even close.
7: Yeah. So it's not like they're getting completely blown out, but it's at the same time, it looks horrible. I don't know what Zach Robinson does. Like everybody looks confused on offense. Everybody looks confused. Even when if Baker does have time to throw the ball, there's like nobody open. Like everybody's covered.
0: Meanwhile, Liam Cohen and the Jaguars
7: are just
1: rolling. That's the thing, is
7: just kicking ass.
1: All your good coordinators go on to be, head coaches somewhere else.
7: Yeah. You know, just out there, just kicking ass. Mm. So it's a lovely thing.
0: Very disappointing.
7: Yeah, man, it's sad. It's just sad.
1: According to the latest Interpol, international polling, rather, Americans are a lot more worried about AI than the rest of the world. I don't know what it is about Americans.
3: Because we use it more, probably.
1: How do you know? I don't know.
3: I don't know. No, I'm just guessing.
0: I think it's because we all saw Terminator. We all know that. Why Americans? I don't know.
1: Yeah.
0: Do we see it taking over our land?
1: I mean, it may be the case, like Carmen said, that Americans use it more. That could be totally possible. Could be that.
0: I can't see that that's the case, that Americans are using it more, although I do.
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12: There's a commercial for ChatGPT. Did you happen to see that during the football game?
13: I'm not sure.
12: It was a guy who has got some sort of illness in it where his vision is blurry and he can't see.
13: Yes.
12: So he just takes a picture of the menu and says, look at the menu, and based on my preferences, tell me what I would like to eat, and it just orders for him.
13: Yeah, and then he takes a picture of the plate and goes, tell me where it is on the plate. Yeah. The eggs are over here, this is over there, whatever. Yeah, so that's with ChatGPT, and then Meta has their new AI-like assistant thing that they have.
12: Muse?
13: Yeah. Which is pretty interesting. It's like an assistant, you know, that tells you how to do all the different stuff. I saw that Nina Drama, you know, who does all the UFC stuff,
12: right.
13: Hot chick. She was in like a promotional thing for it, whatever. And it was showing her, and she did basically the same thing. She went and worked out, and then she goes, what is the best thing for me to eat? And looking at the menu, and it says, well, this has high protein and blah, blah, blah. And you like this, and put all that stuff together. Yeah, it was pretty interesting.
12: That's great.
13: Yeah.
12: So we have no excuse to be fat anymore.
13: Well, I also feel like eventually we're not going to be able to do anything on our own.
14: Nope.
13: I'm constantly asking chat stuff. Like, I'm constantly, how is this? Why is this? What if I'm looking at this, where is this number? How do I find this? Yeah.
12: I don't do any of that.
15: Also, everybody's doing that, and they're assuming the information they're being given is correct.
12: Right, yeah. Mm-hmm.
15: So you're literally learning. We don't really know who's controlling AI.
12: No.
15: So we think we're getting the right information, but we don't know that. We're just being fed whatever that company wants.
13: I will tell you, though, doing stuff on websites or filling out forms, whatever, it tells you exactly where the stuff is. It goes, oh, okay, I see it here. There's three dots up in the corner. Click that and roll down and then take a picture. Show me what that menu says.
15: Yeah.
13: And then I do it and it goes, okay, that's what I was looking for. Click on this, whatever. At one point, I had my AI talking to an AI on a website. At the same, just going back and forth. And it was just literally just going. I was figuring out a bunch of stuff I had to figure out for my app that I have.
14: Oh, okay.
15: Don't worry. Yeah. It says we don't use AI more than other countries, but the United States is building more data centers than any other country in the world, and it's not even close.
14: And I think this also goes back to our news outlets. Remember, like during the World Cup, yeah, all the, you know, people were coming over here saying our news is telling us America's so bad. You guys hate each other and always are fighting and it's miserable over there. And then they come over here, you got, and then they were like, this is the best, free refills and large fries.
13: Ranch.
14: And stuff. Yeah. You know what I mean? Yeah. So I think it's really just our news, how it's portrayed to us.
13: Mm-hmm. Yeah. Two things that you made me think of and now I immediately forgot. Oh God.
15: Ranch dressing.
13: No,
15: ranch
13: dressing.
15: It was over here.
13: What were you talking right before that?
15: Chatbot talking to chatbot, fixing things.
13: Damn it. I immediately forgot it.
15: Damn it.
13: AI.
15: AI.

0: Epstein deal. No. They called it an Epstein deal. Like, oh, they tied it together. That's so good. Guy had nothing to do with Epstein. They just called it an Epstein deal. Yeah. And you're like, I think that guy was with Epstein.
1: They researched what are the buzzwords that grab people's attention. Oh, and that's probably one of them.
0: That's a great move, though. If you want to talk about somebody bad and you say they got an Epstein deal.
1: Yeah.
0: Oh, yeah. That's pretty bad. That's about as bad as it gets. This is one of those, you send in the spider to eat the fly and then the, you know, keep on sending things in. In Fort Lauderdale, Florida, a crane collapsed onto a home that was being remodeled.
2: Right.
0: So they brought in a second crane to remove the first crane. And then that collapsed the crane in the home. Yeah, it was trying to remove the crane. That one collapsed as well. Thankfully, there were no injuries or anything.
2: So when I was a kid and I lived in the ghetto apartments, across the street from me was this place called Toad Hill, and it's the highest point on the eastern seaboard.
0: Mm-hmm.
2: So like it's across from me was a gas station, and above that gas station was a mountain. You know, it was literally a mountain there. And they were building a house over there. And the crane fell off the house and down into the gas station, smashed the gas station.
0: Really?
2: When I was a kid. Yeah, that was pretty wild to see. That crane fell. It was a big-ass crane falling off a mountain.
0: Yeah, you would think that people that do that, and I'm sure there are a lot of people that know exactly what they're doing, but don't understand angles if you're doing that, how it's going to tip over. Because you see those things tip over all the time.
2: Yeah.
0: Yeah.
2: Carmen, is Poppy back on the phone line?
3: No, I don't know. Hold on. I can check.
2: No, just check and make sure so I don't waste my time.
0: Was it Poppy or Popeye?
2: Whatever.
0: He's just the 405. Popeye from the 405.
2: I don't want to deal with that again.
0: So, line Mike, one. He's on there?
3: Yes, on line one.
0: Oh, Jesus. This is your whole Pokemon stuff. A 72-year-old diehard Pokemon fan in Ohio was convicted for doing what? 72 years
2: trespassing old. Trespassing to catch Pokemon.
0: Okay. Mm-hmm. Makes sense. No, that's not it. Any other guesses? 72-year-old man, a diehard Pokemon fan in Ohio, was convicted of...
2: I can't think of anything based on the game that would cause you to do that. That would cause you to be in trouble.
1: He was talking to underage kids through the app.
3: You can't message like that on the app.
2: I mean, thank you for clarifying that, Carmen, because for a second, everybody thought I was doing that.
0: This guy was convicted of placing an illegal GPS tracker on a delivery driver's van so that he could track when and where the driver was making deliveries of Pokemon cards.
2: Oh.
0: That's a smart move. By the way, same thing I thought that he was going to get.
2: Yeah,
0: all the Pokemon. Yeah, because he's driving around all day long. Whatever. Yeah, but this guy was setting up the driver so he could figure out where he's making deliveries of Pokemon.
1: That's brilliant.
0: Yeah.
1: Because you see these videos of people fighting and waiting in line to get Pokemon cards.
0: You know what's so funny is, did they have a drop yesterday? Do we know?
2: I don't know. I don't have anything to do with the cards.
0: I was over by the Target here on Dale Mabry because I was going to Cabo over there. There was a line all the way out to Target. So probably. I don't know whether something was happening there. I mean, I imagine that
2: Target's a spot for the for cards.
0: Yeah, I was in drive by and go nerds, you know. But it was just a bunch of people standing. I mean, it was long line all the way out.
1: People go nuts. They get in there and they're fighting and screaming and yelling and
0: for
1: trying,
0: what?
1: Yeah,
0: for what?
2: Because they sell those things for a lot of money.
1: Yeah, it's the big
2: thousands
1: resell.
2: Of dollars.
0: Even the ones that they're selling at Target. And
2: because so they get new packs. So it's like when you break open a new pack.
0: This one may have
2: it. May have something.
1: So now some of the Targets will slice the cellophane on the packages. So you can't resell them.
2: Is
1: what they're doing now, because a lot of people are bitching about scalpers.
2: Yeah.
1: Because scalpers are going to buy them all up, and then they're, you know, they sell them for crazy amounts.
0: You're telling me I can't re-cellophane a pack?
1: Yeah.
0: ChatGPT.
2: I have nothing to do with the cards. I only like to play the little handheld game.
0: Yeah.
2: That's it. And I find that it's very therapeutic, and it keeps me occupied when I'm bored, like if I'm just sitting in a parking lot somewhere or something waiting for my kids.
0: I don't know whether we did a story about it or whether we just talked about it or something, but there is a woman that bought her husband collects whatever cards, baseball, basketball, and she got them. She was like, oh, here's some cards, here's some packs, whatever, and he opened it was like a one of one, and he goes this is worth over $1 million. They were freaking out.
1: It's nuts. They say the problem with Pokemon Go is that they're selling all the information to like military units and stuff.
2: But there's no, what is the information?
1: Well, basically, when
2: everybody, where Snorlax is?
1: Everybody thought, oh, we're playing this fun game, but instead what you're doing was you're doing 3D spatial recognition of the entire planet because there's so many users.
2: But that's not true. It's been done already, because when you go, it's a map.
1: Right.
2: And when you go on the map, there's already existing things on that map, so it's already been

0: planned out already.
1: So you're they've used the user's information because they've now gone to all these areas where like Wi-Fi can't get, GPS can't get, and they've all documented this area and uploaded it, and now they're selling that information to people because now basically they've used you as the free cheap labor because we're playing the game.
2: Yeah.
1: Meanwhile, you're mapping the entire globe with places that like GPS can't get,
0: internet can't get,
1: and now they can. They're trying to sell that information to drones. That way, when drones with GPS, they can now have the information to get where they need to get. Yeah.
0: Thanks, Mike. Yeah, you're welcome. I drove past one of those Waymos the other day.
2: Same.
0: Yeah, it was weird.
2: I'm seeing a lot more of those Waymos and the Tesla ones, whatever. The Waymo one I saw, is it the same for you where it had the thing on the top spinning?
0: Yeah,
2: that's so weird. It's spinning on top and it's got all the cameras all over it, like in the back.
0: Yeah. We were like, there it is. And then we pull up next to it, and sure enough, there was nobody in it. It was so weird to see. We're living in what, when we were kids, they were like, one day we'll have robot cars.
2: Yeah,
0: and we're going to have robot cars now.
1: Yeah. But they were saying there was no way they would ever be able to afford to have people go in and map all this out. So they disguise it in a game and had you do it for them.
0: You're right.
2: That's pretty dummy.
0: I don't have a problem with that. That actually seems like a smart way to do it.
1: I mean, I guess.
0: What did I do? I mapped out the area for them?
1: Right. You basically work for Pokemon.
0: That's all right.
2: Was it the Tom Cruise movie, Run? Where it was like a magnetic thing that the cars, and they went up the side of the buildings and around. That was pretty cool.
1: Yeah. Like, they claim, though, that they're not in your house. They're not in all the places. But basically, any place you've ever opened the app has taken a 3D spatial photograph of that
0: area. What do you mean photograph?
1: Like you hold,
2: it sends out a signal.
1: You're sending out a signal, and it's geomapping the entire area. Yeah.
2: So it knows anywhere, exactly what you're
1: So anywhere you've ever opened the app over all the time you played, you've then sent a picture of that area to the servers, and then they're now selling that information potentially.
2: Because now it says the coordinates, this longitude, this latitude, exactly.
0: Right.
2: This is what it looks like. This is how big the building is. This is how, you know, whatever, and whatever area.
1: You times that by millions of users, and now you're building an entire geo grid. And you're doing the work for
2: them. Right. Like if you go in and do it at a Starbucks and then Gio goes in and does a Starbucks, now you're confirming that that is the same. Yeah. You know?
1: Right. It's almost like they set up gyms where they draw people to certain areas
3: where they wanted to know
1: over and over and over. Yeah.
0: So what I say to that is, you're welcome.
1: Yeah.
0: You're welcome, Pokemon.
1: Yeah.
2: Welcome, future world of children that are going to be enslaved by robots.
1: How did they get the information? Oh, I gave it to them.
0: Yeah.
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2: I have
0: a Snorlax.
2: Yeah. I have a hot or not for you.
0: All right, good.
2: A 42-year-old Missouri substitute teacher says she lost her jobs over having an OnlyFans account to make extra cash because educating alone wasn't paying the bills. Sheena Sittner had been making X-rated content on OnlyFans alongside her job as a substitute teacher for the past 2 years, but her side gig was finally discovered, likely by somebody who did some deep dive digging. If teachers were paid better, women wouldn't have to resort to online content creation, Sittner said. Sex sells. While the St. Louis City mother always knew posting on the adult platform put her teaching job at risk, she never thought that the blowback would ensue. Sittner was allegedly warned in an email by Kelly Education, the contractor that hired her, that she's under suspension pending termination and must refrain from contacting any school or district. So she is 42 years old. She's from Missouri. She's a substitute teacher. She's like, hey, that's not paying the bills. Check these out, you know, and did a little bit of that. And then she got busted, whatever. Yeah. So 42-year-old mother on OnlyFans, substitute teacher, Mike Calta, hot or not.
0: I'm finding as I get older, 42 is young.
2: Sure.
0: And hot.
2: Okay.
0: Substitute teacher looks enough to be on OnlyFans and make money enough to get attention. I'm going to say she's hot.
2: Okay.
0: I know any skank could do OnlyFans, but sure, the ones that get attention are usually the ones that are hot.
2: Gio?
1: 42. If she was a teacher, I would say she's probably hot, but a substitute teacher, I'm leaning towards not hot. And I think OnlyFans, there's a lot of ugly people on OnlyFans that say they're in the top 1%.
2: Yeah.
1: Not hot.
2: Okay. Not hot. Carmen, we've got one hot, one not hot. What do you got?
3: See, it's really easy to become a substitute teacher. I think this was all part of her plan.
0: Carmen, that's exactly what I was thinking.
2: Yeah, get it out there and do the thing.
3: Yeah, because there's that suburban house, secret lives of suburban housewives, and they're all OnlyFans, and one of them was a teacher. Her OnlyFans came out, and then she blew up, got fired and stuff, so I think she's taking a page out of that book. She's hot.
2: That's the playbook. Oh, so you say hot.
3: Yes.
2: Would you guys like to see the still shot from the TV news interview that she did or her picture that she posted on Instagram?
0: Instagram.
2: You want to see the Instagram one?
0: The hot one.
2: Here is the Instagram one, and that's what Joe is showing on Bone TV. In this case, the 42-year-old Missouri substitute is hot.
0: Oh, yeah.
2: Is hot.
1: That's a lot of filters going on there.
2: That is a lot of filters going on. Gio, I'm glad you pointed that out, because here is a still shot from the TV news.
0: Yeah.
1: She ran that through AI.
2: Yeah.
3: But so, yes. Still okay, though.
2: No.
0: Yeah, for the game, she'd still be hot.
2: I mean, she got big old forehead. Her eyes are far apart. She looks pretty frumpy, whatever. The other one, she looks cute. She's got the head tilt. She definitely put a lot of filters on there.
3: Yeah. I'm telling you, I guess you can do, like, you're making the videos yourself, so you can run them through any program.
2: Oh, yeah, you can filter, yeah.
3: They all have filters on it. Because sure. On that show, it's on HBO, Secret Lives of Suburban Housewives.
0: No, it's on TLC.
3: But you can go watch it on HBO.
0: Oh, I watch it.
3: Yeah, I don't have regular TV.
0: Right.
3: So I, like, went and watched the season on HBO or whatever. They're all using filters on their...
2: Well, there was
0: none of those chicks are hot on that show. No.
2: There was the one that there is an old ass Asian lady, and she was cute, like 20-something-year-old Asian girl, and she's dancing and doing stuff, and then she turns her head, and you see her actual face, and it's like, God, dragon.
0: I follow a local woman here, not
2: of
0: famous,
2: of course you do,
0: friend of a friend,
2: yeah,
0: and she is the reason why I follow her is, and like, because every once in a while I'll go, why am I following this person? I'll unfollow them.
2: Yeah.
0: The reason why I follow this person is because her skin is so old and wrinkly, and she puts everything through a filter, but every once in a while you could see it creeping out. So yeah. I watch it just to see the parts creeping out. Yeah. It's such a mess. Every picture is taken from 10 feet above her head. And it's always with smooth out filter on, but then every once in a while something creeps through and you're like, oh, wrinkle face.
2: Yeah.
0: Yep.
2: And you see her out in public and you go, what?
0: Exactly. That's the thing that I don't understand is that, who are you fooling? That's like if I put a thin filter on all my pictures and then you meet me, you know, like.
3: But you're never going to meet them. They're OnlyFans girls.
0: Yeah. No, I'm talking about like regular people doing this stuff.
2: Oh, yeah.
0: Regular people, girls especially, use filters all the time on their pictures. And then especially like this wrinkly lady that I'm talking about. She's disgusting. And then you meet her in person. Oh, no, I mean like
3: maybe
0: her.
3: That's why, because they
0: but I mean like compared to what she's putting out there. You know what I mean? Like right. She's putting out there that like she's a 10 and she's a 4.
2: I told you I met the one lady that is a listener of the show and you know, follows us on Instagram, and I think I follow her and met her, and total filter face in every picture. Real life filter face.
0: Oh, really?
2: Yeah, I was very surprised. I was like, oh, I thought she was filtering all her pictures. No, she just has filter face. Yeah, it was weird. Well, what do we say for her then? I mean,
0: hot.
2: You say hot?
0: Yeah.
3: Yeah. For the game.
0: She had one good picture.
2: Yeah.
3: That's all it takes.
0: Mm-hmm.
3: Because if you go through the rest of her pictures.
2: Yeah, but in real life, like the still shot from the TV news thing, whatever, she's frumpy, grumpy. Like,
1: that's pretty bad.
3: We've had worse.
2: Oh, absolutely.
0: For the game, she's hot.
3: For the game, she's hot.
0: Yeah.
2: All right.
0: Let the record show.
1: We're lowering our standards, is what I say.
0: Yeah.
2: Today is National Drink a Beer Day.
0: Okay.
2: Yeah.
0: I'm down with that.
2: Can I have a beer?
0: Joe, a little Bud Light action on the next break?
15: Yeah.
0: Spin some dogs and...
15: be a little too early for beers in the morning.
0: Really?
15: Yeah.
0: Who are you?
15: Well, I mean, I'm crossing over to dogs.
0: Are you rolling anything
2: rolling?
15: Not yet. I'm going to find out what Ian wants, and then I'm going to throw some dogs down.
1: What are the options?
15: The options are sriracha chicken spring rolls or jalapeno cheddar dogs.
0: Mm-hmm. Oh. Every day when Joe is done cooking the glizzies, he ices it on the grill, scrubs it down, and cleans it.
15: That's right.
0: The grill bars are stained from having grease or whatever they had on
15: cheese,
0: it.
15: Cheese, we put the cheese on at a temperature in the beginning.
0: Joe is cleaning those after. I'm so sick and tired of guys on Instagram. Those rollers are dirty. Okay.
15: Whatever.
0: Moron.
2: A guy did reach out to me. He said he had 40 years in the restaurant business. He goes, you're absolutely right. Steamer. Steam.
15: Yes.
2: He goes, steam is the thing.
15: And that does work. Because last time what I did is I wet the towel, left the rollers on high, and put the towel on there so that it would get saturated.
2: But I'm talking like an actual handheld steamer.
15: That would be better. Yeah.
0: But I mean, I people act like we're just cooking them and then not cleaning the grill and not doing anything. I mean, they're clean. They're just stained.
1: We did do that for like the first month of doing it, though.
2: What?
1: Yeah,
0: Joe was cleaning them every day.
15: No,
0: he's cleaning them every day.
1: The ice is just recently.
0: That's the ice, yeah.
1: Yeah. Yes.
2: Also, like I pointed out before, if you're down in Glizzy's at 8 o'clock in the morning, cleanliness of the rollers isn't your top priority.
1: There were several weeks where Joe said, "This is seasoning. This is the way it's supposed to look."
2: Yeah.
1: And then when
2: it's like pizza pants,
15: you are Mr. I don't co-sign that narrative. It's,
1: and then people started telling them to actually know, and that's when we decided to clean it. No.
15: You're absolutely wrong, Joe.
2: Pizza pants.
15: No one listens.
2: Same thing.
15: Idiot.
2: Benjamin Satterley, an English wrestling star known by the ring name Pac, has died at 40 years old, according to AEW. Satterley's death comes just a few weeks after another AEW wrestler, Andy Williams, known professionally as The Butcher, died after collapsing in an independent match in Pennsylvania. He was only 48.
0: What happened with Pac? Do anybody know?
1: They haven't said, but he just wrestled like the night before last.
0: Yeah, I'm wondering if this is a suicide thing.
1: I don't know.
0: I don't know either, but I'm just trying to get, because he's only 40 and he was in great shape.
1: Yeah.
0: So
1: he was. Do you remember Neville in WWE?
0: Yeah.
1: He was Neville in WWE.
0: No.
1: Yes. Very good.
0: Oh my God. Yeah. Really good.
1: Yeah.
0: Oh, I didn't know it was the same guy.
1: Same guy, just different name because he's an AEW now.
0: Oh my God, that makes it even worse.
1: Yeah, he came up through like NXT and stuff, and then it was really good.
0: I just read about it. I didn't see the picture. Neville was a high flyer.
1: Yeah.
0: He's a little guy, but he was a high flyer, and they had him doing this little Mighty Mouse gimmick in the beginning where he was running in WWE, but he'd do the flips off the top rope and the whole thing. Wow,
1: He just wrestled like a night or two ago, and then, I don't know, weird.
2: It says no official cause of death has been released.
1: Yeah, they wouldn't say.
0: What a weird business to get into. Just having a put all that torture on your body for all those years and do all that. You look at Ric Flair and you go, is it worth it? Is it worth it to be 80 and crapping your pants in a bar and being a full-blown alcoholic and just sitting there just deteriorating every day? Was it worth it?
1: I don't know. Most of them say they wouldn't change anything.
0: Yeah, but all the Ric Flair, it is high-flying, private jet flying, ladies and diamond Rolex. And what does he do? He's a full-blown alcoholic who craps his pants in public.
1: Yeah, I mean, I guess.
0: Yeah, and that's his life.
1: But, yeah, I mean, he's going to be remembered as one of the greatest of all time.
0: Yeah, everybody's going to go, woo, woo.
1: Some people
0: in between him going,
1: woo. It's sad to see these guys, but the fact that he's made it this far, he's this old, is pretty, in wrestling years, that's pretty impressive.
2: And also, you could just be 80-something years old, pooping your pants, and you were a delivery driver your whole life.
3: Right.
2: You know what I mean? Like,
1: right, yeah. And like,
0: yeah, but the thing is, you don't have to be in as bad a shape as those guys are because they've abused their bodies for so long.
2: Yeah, absolutely. The they've given their bodies with for your entertainment.
0: Ric Flair is drinking the pain away.
2: Yeah, oh, yeah.
3: I mean, a lot of them do.
2: Sure. Yeah,
0: that's the thing, and God knows if he's taking anything else. I have no idea. I'm just guessing.
2: You know what you should say? Thank you.
0: No, yeah. They didn't do it for me. I was never a fan.
2: I will tell you right now that when he does that stupid walk that he does and then falls down after getting hit, I laughed a million times.
0: Yeah.
1: Ric Flair, the promos he cut when he was in his prime were fantastic.
0: Sure, he was the best to ever do that. Yeah.
1: He's on the Mount Rushmore.
0: I think he... Nah.
2: He is one of the biggest names in wrestling.
1: Sure.
3: Yes.
1: Yeah, everybody knows who Ric Flair is.
0: Yeah, but not for wrestling, for talking.
1: Well, I mean,
3: wrestling.
1: Yeah.
0: We're talking about wrestling.
1: But that's the gimmick.
3: That's part of it.
1: Yeah, the character is everything.
0: Yeah, no.
1: Nobody's like, oh, that was amazing wrestling.
2: Right, yeah.
1: Especially the legends.
0: Chris Jericho is a great talker and a great wrestler.
1: Yeah, but
0: that's what you get.
1: But if you look at the wrestlers from Ric Flair's era, like, they're not doing anything crazy. Was Hogan a great wrestler? No.
0: No.
3: And for the most part.
0: Yeah, it's true.
3: Yeah, most of the time, it's either you're a talker or you're a wrestler.
2: Yeah. Right, yeah. Sometimes you get the unicorn, like Jericho, who is actually good at both.
3: Right.
1: You know? It's the whole gimmick, you know?
0: Mm.
1: You just don't like him.
2: Yeah, you just
3: don't like him. The fact that he has a sound that you know him by, like, you don't even have to say his name.
2: Yep.
0: True.
2: Yeah.
3: The fact that you know him by a sound, he's a legend.
2: There are two people you know by the sound. One is, woo, Ric Flair. The other one is,
3: how about that?
2: Adam Sandler.
0: For wrestling, there's a lot. There's a dong. You hear that? You know Undertaker's coming. And then you hear
2: the car
0: crashes. You know Steve Austin's coming out.
2: But I'm saying like a noise people make.
0: Right.
2: You know, is there another?
0: Oh, I got you.
2: There is a UFC fighter that just fought over the weekend. The youngest kid in UFC is 21 years old, I think he is. And his big celebration after he wins is Chihuahua. He gets everybody to do it. It's so dumb. He is so weird looking too. Mm. He is like, there is the only thing he could have ever been was a fighter.
0: Yeah.
2: Like, he's got a big weird nose, big weird ears. His shoulders are too big for his body. It looks like he's turning into a werewolf. And then at the end he goes, Chihuahua. It's crazy. Sylvester Stallone has a new memoir coming out tomorrow called Steps. Sylvester says he spent time in a reform school as a teenager and says a kid once cornered him in the bathroom and tried to rip his stuff off.
0: Oh,
2: yeah.
0: Why?
2: I don't know. That sounds like something that went wrong, right?
0: Yeah. That we were like, together in the bathroom.
2: The Italian Stallion was getting a little...
0: Yeah.
1: What was your stuff doing out?
2: Yeah. I mean, you're in the bathroom.
1: True. But,
0: yeah, but what is he... What was...
1: Is that the move? You go for someone's stuff?
2: I don't know. That sounds like there was something going on. And then he was trying to fight me.
16: It's game day at Hooters. All season long, watch the biggest games with Bud Light at Hooters. While you're there, register to win a trip to see Tampa Bay play in New Orleans. 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
7: I've interviewed Sylvester Stallone.
16: Yeah?
7: And I was so nervous. It was Sylvester Stallone, Sugar Ray Leonard, and the guy who created that boxing show.
16: Oh, The Contender.
7: The Contender.
16: Yeah, yeah, yeah.
7: And I was talking to all three of them. And then I went, Sugar Ray was talking, and I had to go back to Stallone. And I go, well, hold on, Sly, let me ask you this.
16: Yeah.
7: And then I went, did I just call you Sly like we're friends? Like we were cool like that? He goes, oh, we're good like that.
16: You can call me Sly. I was like,
7: oh, that's cool. Yeah, that was one of the ones where I didn't realize I talked to Sylvester Stallone until after it was over. And I went, holy cow, that was rocky.
16: Like you blacked out?
7: Blacked out. I can't, other than calling him Sly, I can't remember anything else that happened in the interview.
16: I really liked that show, The Contender.
7: Yeah,
16: it was
7: great.
16: Show.
7: You know, the idea was to fight Tyson.
16: Yeah.
7: The idea was to fight Mike Tyson, and then it fell apart. That was started by a guy who used to work on the Ron and Ron show.
16: Oh, really?
7: Yeah, a guy, it was a comedian.
16: And then that Mark Burnett that does all the different Survivor right. and everything else, he was
7: that's
16: involved,
7: who
16: right?
7: was Mark Burnett. Yeah, yeah. It was, what the hell is that guy's name? Fast Eddie will know. He has sold a couple of shows to reality shows to NBC.
16: Hmm.
7: He was a contributor to the Ron and Ron show, and he was one of Bennington's guys. And then he moved Jeff Abeloff. And then he moved to L.A. and he pitched TV shows. And that was one of the shows that he had. And they had Mike Tyson locked in, and then it fell apart. So they switched up and they got Sugar Ray. And instead of making them fight Sugar Ray, or, you know, like, because the goal at the end was to fight Tyson.
16: Right.
7: That would have been a great show.
16: Yeah.
7: Imagine that. Imagine you fight all the way, and then you're in. This was in the 90s, so Tyson was still a different character.
16: There was a lot of different, like, The Contender was really good. What was the wrestling one where they had
17: Tough Enough,
16: which kind of spawned the Ultimate Fighter, which was the UFC thing where they all lived in the house and did that. But Dana White's Contender Series that's on Tuesday nights, that's great because these guys are fighting for a contract in UFC.
7: Yeah.
16: So they're like guys that are on local pro circuit kind of thing, whatever. And then they go and they get a shot to get in the UFC, and they know they have to impress him. So they know they need knockouts. You're not grinding it out to the decision and like, yeah, definitely. Yeah. We want you. They want knockouts, crazy stuff. So they had this guy from Miami, Luis Hernandez, who is a cop down in Miami. Big old cop mustache, came out, great fight. He's finished every one of his fights. He finished this one on the Contender Series, gets a contract to the UFC. This weekend, Saturday night, one of the fighters falls out of the thing. They go, hey, why don't we get Hernandez?
7: Oh, wow.
16: Get him out here. 10 days after getting a contract in the UFC from the Contender Series, he gets the fight on an actual card, UFC. The guy he fights has been arrested over 20 times.
7: Oh, fighting the cop.
16: Cop versus robber. Cop goes out there with his big cop mustache, gets a submission in the first like 20 seconds.
7: Oh, wow.
16: Absolutely destroys him. It was great.
7: That's good.
16: Yeah, it was
7: That's
16: great.
7: A good story.
16: Yeah, it was totally. Everyone was like, oh, this is perfect. UFC knows what they're doing. Cops versus robbers. It was hilarious. Let's see. So Sylvester Stallone, and then we have the VMAs. The VMAs happened last night. I will tell you, Madonna opened the VMAs, and I just saw a clip of Madonna. Whose little kid's face did they put on Madonna?
7: I know, yeah. But I'll tell you, she looks a lot better now than she did last
16: looks
7: year.
16: Looks better than she did, because she was kind of alien vampire
7: face,
16: for a little while. But she's still, it's ridiculous.
7: I mean, she's got to be close to 70.
16: Absolutely. Be 70.
7: Yeah,
16: stop trying to be 30.
17: Yeah,
7: but you can't stand on stage with Sabrina Carpenter when you're 70 face.
16: It's even worse, though, whenever you're trying to be 20 face and you're next to an actual 20-year-old,
7: yeah.
16: And you go, that's
7: yeah,
16: something isn't jiving here.
17: Do you think her face, when it was worse, I think now it's like settled down? Is that, or
7: yes.
17: She had more work done?
16: It's still probably settled, but it's still very like smooth and down like this. But yeah, it's rough.
18: Like, well, it's okay to age.
16: Yeah,
18: really,
16: exactly.
18: It really is.
16: I get it that you're in the entertainment industry. Like Mike said, you're going up against Sabrina Carpenter and Rodrigo and all these young girls.
18: But you're not going against them.
17: Yeah, you did it. You're always right. You're one of the greats.
7: Yeah, they're all trying to be you.
17: Yeah, you did it. That's you're Madonna.
16: True. That's true. Yeah. You know?
7: My wife says she would want to get a facelift when she's older. That's what I said. No, why? What's the difference?
17: You're not fooling anybody.
7: My wife's 48 and she still looks great. Imagine when she's 55, she's still going to look good for 55.
16: Yeah. So I tell my wife all the time, don't do anything. I go, totally fine, perfect. Don't do it.
7: Yeah. I don't want her to do anything.
17: Unless you can afford the Kris Jenner.
18: Right.
16: Right.
17: That's
16: hold
17: the
16: her head.
17: Yeah. That's the only one that
18: worth it.
7: Yeah. I will tape her cheeks to her ears. I'll pull it back and I'll tape it. Yeah.
16: Just stand behind her and pull her ears back. Up,
17: whatever she did, it looks insane.
16: Well, Madonna opened the VMAs with a performance, which oddly had a cameo from a leather clad Seth Rogen.
7: Oh, I didn't see that.
16: She also won quite a few awards, including Artist of the Year.
7: Madonna. I didn't even know she was still making music.
16: Yeah. She had the song with Sabrina Carpenter, and I guess that was her. She had a whole new album out and stuff. I have some of the different ones. If you want to go through them, we can go through some of the different ones.
7: Let's see if we know any of these people.
16: Well, I think you do. There's some probably you're not going to know. I don't. But there's a lot that I see in here that I know, so I'm sure you guys know as well. Video of the year went to who?
7: I don't know any video. I would imagine it's Olivia Rodrigo.
17: Taylor Swift.
16: The Fate of Ophelia.
7: Yep.
16: Yeah. Great so song. That was video of the year. Song of the year.
17: Taylor Swift.
16: No.
7: Sabrina Carpenter, Espresso.
16: No.
17: Olivia Rodrigo.
16: That's like 7 years ago. No, not Rodrigo. It's a group.
17: BTS.
16: Yeah, BTS. Swim. Artist of the Year was Madonna. Best New Artist. Now, this is probably one you don't know. Maybe you do. I don't know. I've never heard of this person before, but best.
7: Guy or girl?
16: I would imagine that I wouldn't know. Girl.
17: Is it Stella Lefty?
16: No. I don't know who that is, though.
17: No.
7: Is it Ella Langley?
16: No. Best New Artist. Carmen, you want to take a shot?
18: I know someone who turned it down, so I can't get that name out of my head.
16: This person's name is an alliteration. If that helps at all. Sienna Spiro.
7: Oh yeah.
17: I know that.
16: Okay.
7: She's gorgeous.
17: That's all over TikTok.
7: I don't know her music, but I know she's gorgeous.
17: I guarantee you've heard the song on TikTok, Carmen.
7: Probably.
17: Yeah.
18: Okay.
17: It's in I hear it all the time on my kid's phone.
7: Is there a picture of her up there?
16: Oh yeah, she's beautiful.
7: She's really pretty.
16: Yeah. She's 21.
7: Who turned it down, Carmen?
18: Zara Larsson.
7: Yeah, why? Yeah,
18: because she put up, like, she's been in the music industry for quite some time.
7: I'm not a new artist.
18: Well, yeah, basically, exactly, yeah, because she put out some big hits in the early 2000s, like 2012 and stuff like that. And so she just said, like, me winning this award now would basically cancel my past.
7: So I'm not new. I'll never forget Michael Penn, Sean Penn's brother, won Best New Artist 1 year at the MTV Awards, and he got up there and he was like, well, I didn't know I was a new artist, but thanks. And I went, really? Because nobody ever heard of you before.
16: Yeah.
7: You're Sean Penn's brother, so no matter how successful you are, you're never going to be popular. That's it. Take your award and be happy with
16: it. Go sit next to Frank Stallone.
7: Yeah, no kidding.
17: I think a lot of these artists now, they don't need MTV. Like,
7: no, nobody's showing MTV.
17: MTV is not what it used to be. So them recognizing you, like, we don't care. I've got 13 million followers on Instagram.
16: Yeah, I'd rather have some influencer on TikTok talk to me and do things.
17: My live stream is 5 times what MTV could ever offer me, so, kick rocks.
7: MTV's not even a thing anymore, is it?
17: I don't think so.
7: For videos.
17: No.
16: We do have a audio of the list of different winners, if we roll through that. Carmen, you want to play that?
18: Oh, wasn't up. Sorry.
19: Best pop. And the VMA goes to Lisa!
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16: Sienna Spiro.
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22: For Artist of the Year, Madonna.
23: For Best Dance,
16: Madonna.
7: Oh, bro.
24: For Video of the Year,
16: Taylor Swift.
7: Did she perform?
16: I don't know. Was that Taylor Swift?
17: Yeah.
16: Play that last clip. That's another song. What is that song?
7: That's Fate of Ophelia.
16: No, it's another song. Play the clip of the song there, Carmen. Paparazzi. That's Lady Gaga, right?
7: No, they're different. They're way different.
16: Yeah. Okay. That clip right there is the chorus from Paparazzi.
7: No.
16: Yep. Taylor Swift ripped her off. Go get her, guys. Sick Madonna on her. She can suck her blood.
17: You don't want to mess with the Swifties.
16: Mm-hmm. By the way, best Latin,
17: Bet Bonnie, of course.
16: Best country, Ella Langley. You talked about her earlier.
7: Uh-huh.
16: Yeah. So yeah, there is the they have a show now on all the MTV and CBS and all the different Viacom stations.
7: If you're 40 and older and you put the VMAs on, you probably feel a little old.
16: Mm-mm.
7: All just a bunch of kids there and.
17: Yeah, and then Madonna.
16: Yeah, but
17: Madonna.
16: Also, I also feel like I'm not supposed to know, you know?
7: Yeah, like I've aged out of MTV.
16: And then finally news, the New York Times polled TV critics and showrunners to create a list of the 100 best TV shows of the 21st century.
7: I purposely did not look at this list because I knew we'd probably talk about it.
16: Right. To be eligible, the show must have premiered in January of 2000. Or later.
7: Okay.
16: And this is polled TV critics and showrunners to create the 100 best TV shows of the 21st century. Would we like to go through them?
7: Yeah, but we're going to have to take a break. And we also got a chance for you to win $1,000. It's going to come up in 3 minutes. So let's BS for a little bit until we do that. And then we'll talk about the TV shows after the break.
16: Okay.
7: Carmen.
18: Yes.
7: What are you doing?
18: Working. What are you doing?
7: I don't know. Just hanging out a little bit.
18: Same.
7: We got a chance for you to win $1,000 with the bone bonus. It's going to happen here in literally 2 minutes. And then I want to remind everybody that this Friday we have a liquid lunch out at the Hooters in Port Richey, which I will be at and I'm very excited about. Do you know what we're doing? Hold on. I got to pull it up there. Liquid lunch. Hooters in Port Richey, 11 a.m. to 1. I will be there. Monica will be broadcasting live with the JB show and we'll be giving away prizes and registering listeners for a trip for two to catch the Bucks in New Orleans. Oh, yeah. How do you like that?
17: I do love New Orleans. Even if the Bucks are not playing well, I'll go to New Orleans.
7: I made two executive decisions this week. No to Skankfest. Yes to Bird Screws.
17: Mm. All right.
7: So no offense to Skankfest. I had a great time. It was awesome. And I would highly suggest anybody who loves comedy to take the short trip to New Orleans to go to Skankfest for the weekend.
17: It's the best.
7: I just feel like for us, it's too much of a hassle to drive down there and that whole deal.
16: Yeah, because especially if you're a fan of, you know, there's so many comedians there and there's so many headlining comedians there. And if you're a fan of those comedians, it's pretty easy to interact with them.
7: Oh,
16: they're
7: yeah,
16: all
7: man.
16: Hanging out. It's pretty chill. It's not like roped off VIP area can't get to. They're all just walking around, hanging out. So if you just love comedy and when you go out there, it's
17: even Shane was just walking around last year taking pictures of people.
16: Right.
7: Who was telling us, who was in here that was friend of Shane that said it's a hard, kind of hard for Shane to go to a bar nowadays?
16: Oh, what's his name? Had the sandwich shop. Joey.
7: DeRosa.
16: Yeah.
7: Yeah. Can you imagine that just being not, you know, just can't, like him being such a sports bar guy.
16: Right.
7: Now he can't kind of really go to sports bars anymore without getting harassed.
16: But also, could you imagine being like, I'm pretty sure I saw Shane Gillis at Chili's.
7: Is that a thing? Sounds about right.
16: Yeah.
7: So that's what I told Bobby. I'm like, I don't think we can make Skankfest this year. And then Bert, I was on the fence about, I was like, I don't know if we're going to go and we don't know what kind of room. And I probably would probably skip this one and probably not. And then I was on the phone with Bert and Leanne said, he looking forward to the cruise? And I said, yes, can't wait to go. And I went, all right, that's it. I'm locked in now.
17: The crazy thing, they're back-to-back weekends. Skankfest is the cruise.
7: Oh, so I definitely could do both even if I wanted to.
16: Your liver wouldn't let you.
7: Carmen.
18: Yes.
7: Do it.
0: Here we go, Bone Fam. The Bone Bonus. 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It's who we are. This hour's Bone Bonus keyword is
16: fortune. This hour's keyword is fortune. F-O-R-T-U-N-E. 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
7: All right, that's happening right now. We'll give you a couple of seconds to get in the app and throw that word down there, and then we'll take a break. We come back. We'll get into that list of the TV shows. 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
0: 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Football is back, baby. Which means the biggest tailgate in Tampa is back.
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0: You know when you wake up in the middle of the night sometimes and you're just starving and you got to eat something? That ever happened to you?
1: Sure.
0: Happens to everybody, right? You get up and you're just like, I'm starving. I got to eat something. Lenny Kravitz says all he does is drink a glass of water if that happens. Oh. How is that satisfying?
2: That's why he has abs.
0: That's why he's 60 years old with abs.
1: Yeah.
2: It's not about satisfying your craving. It's about not satisfying your cravings.
0: Yeah. Mm-hmm.
1: How bad do you want those abs?
2: Right.
0: Not that bad. I'd rather have a donut.
2: That's what I'm saying.
0: Yeah, right?
2: I want to be like in the middle. I don't...
1: Well, they say nothing tastes as good as skinny feels.
2: That, right. Do not get that started.
0: Couldn't tell you.
2: That's a terrible saying.
1: That's what they say.
0: How you doing, Carmen, with your
1: journey?
2: I'm doing good. I'm down some weight. I did take this past week off, not off, but I wasn't like as strict,
0: Super strict as
2: I was because I needed like a little reset.
0: Right.
2: So
3: I thought she was gonna be like, I didn't go to Crystal's or anything, but
2: I did not.
1: Late night Whataburger?
2: Nope. No Whataburger. No, I just, like I said, I just wasn't really counting my macros. I made some like chicken chili, which I mean, I know that doesn't sound like it's a big
0: yeah, it doesn't sound
2: treat,
0: too bad.
2: But
0: that was your treat?
2: That was my treat because it's really high in carbs because of the beans. Beans are like carb heavy.
0: Yeah.
2: But obviously there's protein and fiber and stuff. So, but yeah, I let loose. I had a little pizza yesterday. Nothing crazy. So today I'm back on track. I had some egg white bites and some chicken sausage. And
1: we still have some cake over here.
0: Oh, you
1: like some cake.
2: Throw that away.
4: No. Gio's been eating it every day.
2: Yeah, now it's gone bad. I'm telling you.
0: It's gone bad. Chocolate cake goes good forever.
1: Stuff in this fridge lasts forever.
0: Yeah. Oh, it's a magical fridge.
4: Absolutely.
2: It's not how that works.
1: It is a magic fridge.
2: It is not how that works.
0: You know what I just realized? Tom bought me a replacement freezer and he still has it.
3: Oh, yeah?
0: I got to get that replacement freezer over here.
3: Yeah.
1: I mean, at this point, what do we need it for?
0: I know. Well, so we could store more chocolate cakes.
1: It's been, what, 2, 3 years, 4 years since you didn't have it?
0: I know, but it would be nice to have.
3: A freezer full of dogs, Joe?
4: That's what I'm talking about.
3: Going up.
4: It lasts forever.
0: Yeah. Amanda was doing the shopping yesterday, and she was like, what do you need? And I go, any lettuce for Ralphie? And she said, do you need dogs? And I said, I don't know. I don't know what our dog supply is like.
3: Joe.
2: Okay. Yeah. What's
4: our dog
2: supply
4: is up.
2: What is the right amount of hot dogs? Like how many?
3: What do you mean? To eat in one sitting?
2: Like in one sitting. Like what's your, like if you're going to go order a hot dog, right? Like a standard hot dog, how many?
3: I would imagine 2.
0: Yeah, depending on where you are. If you had a baseball game, 1.
2: Right, but that's price and they're usually like a foot long. I'm just saying a standard hot dog, normal.
3: If you're at a backyard barbecue or something, whatever, I'm having 2 dogs.
1: 2 dogs.
2: Okay, thank you. Mm-hmm. Yesterday, Chad was like, I'm going to have some hot dogs. He put 1 on the grill.
1: Oh, get out of here.
2: I was like,
1: Why are you wasting our time?
2: Thank you. I called him a psycho. I was like, get out. Like, you're going to light up the Blackstone for that.
0: For 1 hot dog.
2: For 1. I was like, I almost hit him. I was like, you're insulting.
4: I got to approve his choice, though.
3: That's like going to Taco Bell and having a taco.
2: Right.
0: Yeah. Yeah.
2: Right.
1: You should have kicked the Blackstone over. Kick it right into the pool.
3: Easy racist. Yeah.
2: I just looked at him. I was like, what are you doing? That's pathetic. And I was mad.
0: Self-control is what that is.
2: I was mad at him.
1: Unless it's one of the big giant, like the ones they sell at Costco. Yeah. I'll give you 1 dog on that.
2: Yeah, Costco's a 1-dogger again. That's like a foot long almost. You know what I mean? But
3: he should have just had a glass of water.
2: I was so pissed. It made me mad.
1: I think you're justified there.
2: Thank you.
0: Is it supposed to be working that I really want a hot dog now?
1: Yeah. Joe's got dogs rolling.
3: New York Times. Oh, you got a phone call?
0: No, again.
3: New York Times pulled TV critics and showrunners to create a list of the 100 best TV shows of the 21st century. Now, to be eligible, the show must have premiered in January of 2000 or later. So think about 2000, start of 2000 or later for these different
0: shows. So like Sopranos, that doesn't count. Sopranos was in the 90s, wasn't it?
3: Yeah.
0: Yeah. So I'm going to have to say Breaking Bad.
3: Breaking Bad for the top 100 shows. Where do you think it ranks?
0: Number 1.
3: You're right.
0: Yeah.
3: Number 1, Breaking Bad, which I would have to admit, probably not a lot of people mad at that.
0: No.
3: Breaking Bad is definitely up there.
1: Yeah, it's pretty good.
3: What else we have?
0: Where is my all-time favorite show, Mad Men?
3: Mad Men comes in at number three.
0: All right.
3: It's a solid show.
0: All right.
3: Solid showing.
0: So far, this is a list that we're right on with.
3: Mm-hmm.
0: Where is Downton Abbey?
3: Downton Abbey.
0: Don't even tell me.
3: I will tell you. Is not in the top 15, and I'm looking for standouts in some of the other spots here. Doesn't look like it's standout, whatever. So it's not in the top 15, though. I can tell you that.
0: What'd you say, Carmen?
2: I said I never finished Downton Abbey.
0: You're missing out.
2: I got to a point, and I was just like, I just lost interest. I think like season 4 or something.
0: Yeah, I mean, but those first couple of seasons were really good.
2: Yes, I do. I did like the show, but it did not hold me.
0: To this day, still can't believe what a fan I am of that show. if you said to me, I'll take Downton Abbey over a lot of shows. All right, well, what else? I don't know a lot of TV.
1: Do shows like The Office make it, or is not more drama?
3: No, it's everything. Oh. And The Office did make it. The Office U.S. version came in at number 11. And then The Office, the U.K. version, came in at number 16.
0: Speaking of.
3: So two in the top 20.
0: I saw an ad yesterday on Instagram.
3: Yeah.
0: That I think was a little deceiving.
3: Okay.
0: There is a beverage that Ricky Gervais is pushing. I don't know if he owns it or if he's just a spokesman for it.
3: I think he does have a whiskey or something.
0: I think it was something like that. And it said that they're doing pours at the Seminole Hard Rock, but I didn't.

0: top 100 TV shows. You got number one was Breaking Bad. Number three, Mad Men was in there.
1: I have to imagine Modern Family has to be up there.
0: Modern Family is not in the top 15, Carmen, but it is at, I did see it come in, 77. So what? It's in the top 100, but it's not super high up there.
2: What about The Wire?
0: The Wire, Joe, which is fantastic, and we keep on telling Mike he should see it. Number two.
3: I thought it was before 2000, though. Maybe not.
0: No.
4: All right. I'm just running out of TV shows. Think of TV shows that you liked.
0: There is number four is a show that I know you watched and we've discussed because we watched it and we both loved it. Number five as well. Number six.
2: Sons of Anarchy.
0: No.
1: Are they like more drama?
0: Everything, Carmen. It's drama, it's comedy, it's everything.
1: I was saying for those two specific.
0: Number four is drama. Number five is comedy. Number six is drama.
1: Did we say Curb Your Enthusiasm?
0: Curb Your Enthusiasm comes in at number nine. Number nine. So in the top 10.
4: It's so hard now to watch. Not hard, but it's you watch Seinfeld now and you just see Larry David doing all the stuff that George does.
0: Yeah, yeah.
4: Just wondered why they didn't just make it Larry David.
0: Yeah, yeah.
4: Right?
0: Maybe he looked too old to be Jerry's friend at the time.
4: Yeah. Well, I find that Costanza being shorter and fatter is better than Larry being tall and skinny.
0: Gio, you should be able to get number six.
3: Number six.
0: Number six is a show we talk about a lot. And the spinoffs.
3: And the spinoff. Walking Dead?
1: Game of Thrones.
3: Woo! Yeah.
0: Game of Thrones comes in number six.
3: The ending wasn't that great, but still overall great show.
0: Pretty great.
4: What about Dexter?
0: Dexter, surprisingly, not in the top 15.
4: Really?
0: Yeah, let me see if they had it.
4: One of the most original scripts I've ever read.
0: So great. Number 88. So it was in the top 100. Wow. But
3: yeah, Dexter also a show that really kind of lost its way after season
1: four.
3: Five.
0: Really good, though. And the reboot is really good.
3: Is it really?
0: Really good.
3: They've had like three different reboots now. I don't know what.
0: There was the one after. There was a little whatever. But now Dexter in New York is really good.
3: Is it?
4: Is it him?
0: Oh, yeah.
4: Yeah. Oh, it's Michael him. C. Hall. So, okay, yeah. And is he killing people in New York?
0: Michael C. Hall, another one of his, 6 Feet Under, came in at number 15. That is a show that I tried and did not like.
3: I like that show a lot.
0: And it may have been just because I went to it. You know what I mean?
3: I watched it when it was still airing.
0: Right.
3: I think it came on after Sopranos.
0: Because I like Michael C. Hall. I like the other guy that played his brother on there. The father I like. I think they're all good actors, but for some reason.
4: Where does Girls land on this list?
0: Girls comes in number 13.
4: Oh, really?
0: Yeah, number 13 on the list.
3: What about Sex in the City?
0: Sex
3: in the City?
0: No, not on there.
4: It started before 2000.
0: Yeah. I can tell you, number 14. Friday Night Lights.
3: Great. Amazing show.
1: They took it off of Netflix before I could finish it.
3: Oh, it's so good.
1: Dad and I started it like last year or something like that. Yeah, and we really liked it.
3: It's fantastic. It's great.
1: Didn't get to finish it, though.
3: And it gets better as it goes.
0: Clear Eyes, Full Hearts. 13 was Girls. Number 12, Arrested Development, which is fantastic.
4: Yeah.
0: Number 11, The Office, the U.S. version. Number 10 is Atlanta, which I've heard fantastic things about.
4: Yep.
0: That's Childish Gambino, whatever his real name, Glover, Danny.
4: Not Danny.
0: No, something Glover. With a D, too, right?
4: Damn it. What is it?
0: Daniel Glover?
4: No.
0: It's something like that.
4: Oh, God.
0: Donald.
4: There you go. Thank you.
0: Number eight, could not agree more. Well, number nine was Curb Your Enthusiasm. Number eight, 30 Rock. 30 Rock is great.
4: 30 Rock is
0: so funny. Number seven, another funny one that we talked about a lot and we all watched and loved, Veep.
4: Oh, yeah. Veep is great.
0: Veep was great.
4: Yeah.
0: Number six was Game of Thrones. Number five was one that we both agreed was great. And somehow the lead female character was also sexy, but not sexy. But she was sexy.
1: Fleabag.
4: Oh, yeah. She's very sexy.
1: I did not watch that.
0: Yeah.
4: Carmen, that's good. You'd like that.
0: Okay. Yeah, it was really good. It was really good. Number four, this is for the 100 best TV shows after 2000. Number four is a show we watched all the time and talked about it, and we've talked about it a bunch, and we love it.
4: I just can't remember any
0: great
4: TV
0: acting,
4: shows.
0: HBO.
4: HBO.
3: Mm.
0: You're my family, and I love you, but you're not serious people.

0: What?
1: Succession!
2: Oh, yes!
1: Succession.
3: So good.
1: Yeah.
4: Do you want to go on Calta Cruise 20? 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
14: You didn't get it by my stellar imitation there?
15: That was so good.
16: I love that.
14: Some of the standouts throughout the list. Number 16 was the UK version of The Office. Number 21, The White Lotus.
17: I didn't watch any of that.
14: Neither did I.
15: Good.
16: What about
15: I like it.
16: Like Walking Dead, Stranger Things?
14: Stranger Things came in number 53. Walking Dead did not. They don't have it as a standout, so I don't know whether it made the list, but I don't see it anywhere here.
16: Walking Dead did.
17: First three episodes were great.
16: First, three seasons, I would say, were fantastic.
14: Frank Darabont left.
16: Yeah, and then it really just went right down the crapper.
14: Yeah. Number 22, Lost. Never watched it.
17: Lost was a great concept for a TV show. And the fact that nobody knew what was going on for so long made it really interesting. And then even when you kind of figured it out, you're still like, how are they going to get out of this? That's a great idea.
15: Wasn't the ending like a dream or something?
17: Wasn't a dream. It was that they were all dead.
16: Spoiler.
17: Yeah. And they were all dead and they were in some sort of purgatory. And at the end, they realized that they were all dead. But, the idea that you didn't know that they were dead and that they were on an island. And then there was all of a sudden this polar bears. And you're like, what is going on? The fact that everybody every week was so crazy tied into the show.
14: Number 34 on the list, Schitt's Creek.
17: Oh, Schitt's Creek is a good show.
14: Number 42, Hacks.
17: Hacks, I've never watched.
15: I have not watched the last season, but it is good.
14: I will tell you, I watched it and it's okay. It should not be in the top 100.
15: No.
14: It should not be in the top 100.
15: It's also not for you guys.
14: No. It's decent, but it's not a top 100.
17: What is it? Funny Women?
14: Yeah.
15: Yes.
14: Which, you know.
15: Right.
14: It's fiction.
18: Oxymoron.
14: Number 50, Parks and Recreation, which I will tell you, once Rob Lowe and the other dude came in, it was great. Prior to that, it was like, ooh, they're just trying to do The Office again.
17: Right.
14: Number 53, we said Stranger Things. Number 72, which everybody was talking about for a while, Squid Game.
17: Oh, yeah.
14: Never watch it. Geo, number 75, Ted Lasso.
16: Great. Fantastic. New season, not so much.
14: 77 is Modern Family. 88 is Dexter, we talked about. 97, I never saw that. I don't like Joel McHale. Community. No. I'm not a fan. I'm not a fan. 99, everybody talks about. Everybody always says, in every list that I see, it's always on there. Gilmore Girls.
17: Yeah, Gilmore Girls is
15: amazing.
17: Good.
16: My wife loves Gilmore Girls.
14: Yeah.
17: My brother loves Gilmore Girls.
15: I would say I rewatch it every year during for fall. Because it's very fall heavy.
14: And then number 10, Carmen, one that you love, Scandal, comes in at number 100.
17: Which one, Scandal?
14: With Kerry Washington. White House.
17: Oh, she's pretty.
14: Yeah.
17: What about that Lioness show? Everybody, not that it's on the list, but everybody loves that. Anybody watching that?
14: I started the first couple episodes. It didn't really grab me, but you know.
17: Yeah.
14: We'll see.
17: What about that show that you love, The Americans?
14: Oh, The Americans. Yeah. I can't believe that that's not on higher on this list.
17: Is it on the list?
14: I don't see it as a standout, whatever. I don't have the full list. I'm trying to find, because, New York Times wants you to sign in and do everything else and all that stuff.
16: Did we say This Is Us?
14: No.
16: That was a great show.
17: That was pretty good.
14: Mm. Let me look and see if...
17: See, I'm not void of emotions.
16: You watched This Is Us?
17: Yeah, I watched it. Remember, I told you the other day, I watched it by accident when it was only online before it even premiered.
16: Oh, wow.
17: And I was already hooked.
16: Mm. That's a great show.
17: What do you mean? Mm.
15: Did you cry?
17: No.
16: Void.
17: No, I didn't. I watched 90 Day Fiancé last night, and they had one couple talking about having kids. And the girl was like, I don't feel like I want to have kids. I'm not sure if I'm ready for that, if I want to do that. And then the other lady started saying, I know how you feel because you didn't have a good upbringing. But once that baby is born, all those feelings go away and you become a mother. And she starts crying. Then the girl she's talking to starts crying. Then the couple over to the right start crying because they can't have a baby. Oh, I was like, why is everybody crying? This is ruining my show.
16: Yeah.
17: Too many tears.
16: Emotions.
17: I don't too many.
16: Yeah.
17: Too much crying by guys on TV.
14: The Americans came in at number 17.
17: Okay.
14: The Americans
17: is in the top 20.
14: Fantastic. Yeah. That is a really, really good series. And there's a lot of seasons of it. Yeah. If you have not watched that, stands up, by the way, completely stands up. So definitely watch that. The Shield is on there. The Shield was like number 70. Shield,
17: yeah.
14: That was fantastic. Number 68, Ozark.
17: Ozark. Great. That was good.
16: Yellowstone.
14: I never watched The Handmaid's Tale, but I know a lot of people like that. That was 67. Yellowstone. Let's see. I'm not seeing it. Eastbound and Down made it in there. Number 90. Yeah. It's Always Sunny came in number 78. Yeah, like the fact that It's Always Sunny is 78 and Hacks was in the top 20. I'm like, I don't know about that.
17: But It's Always Sunny kind of run its course after a while.
14: No, I mean, recycled still jokes. Pretty good. Yeah. Still pretty good. I mean, they have a new season out right now.
16: I watched South Park for the first time in a long time.
17: South America?
16: Oh, it's South America. Mm-hmm. And they even changed the theme music to say South America instead of South Park. It's like, I'm going down to South America. Have a good time.
17: Those guys are just billionaire ball busters.
16: Yeah, it was good for them. It was still pretty funny.
14: Deadwood. Remember Deadwood? Yeah. That came in number 24. Black Mirror came in at number 26. Better Call Saul, 27. Key and Peele. Loved Key and Peele.
17: Yep.
14: So there's a bunch of different ones on here. That is the New York Times 100 best TV shows of the 21st century.
17: Mike Calder Show, good morning.
18: Hey, good morning, all. How you doing?
17: What's up, buddy?
18: Oh, I called for another reason, but I was listening to Galvin's list, and one of my favorite shows, there's only two seasons, is Mindhunter. I don't know if you guys watched that, but
14: dude, that was so good. It was unbelievable, and I was so mad that they didn't bring it back because I guess it was too expensive to make because everyone's basically like a movie for each one. But yeah, that was really, really good.
18: And it looks like David Fincher had other commitments too beyond that. So
14: it's so funny anytime I see anything that's great and I'm like, oh, that's so great. Who did that? It's always David Fincher. Yeah. I love David Fincher.
18: Yeah. Okay. So the reason I called was, you were talking to Carmen earlier, and I saw her cute little puzzle video on Instagram the other day. And I don't know if you noticed at the end, but where she pans down from the puzzle and you see her feet, her legs, her shorts, and then you just get a little glimpse of her little belly sticking out there.
17: That's what you called for?
15: Thank you. Cool.
17: Do you enjoy that? Carmen?
15: Fat. I'm fat. Ha, ha, ha, ha.
17: Carmen,
15: what?
17: I saw your puzzle.
15: Yes.
17: How long did it take you to do that?
15: So I will say a listener sent me that and it was a little bit of a cheat puzzle because it does have, it was like lettering. So like each section was lettered off. So it only took me a week. Where usually something like that, that week. Would, yeah.
17: Yeah. I don't know if I have enough patience to do something like that for a week.
15: Yeah. And that was my third one. So I'm gluing it today and tomorrow. And then I've been trying to find my next puzzle to start. I think I want to do fruit.
17: Adorable.
16: Get all fruit puzzle.
15: Just something to do. Well, because there was a junk food puzzle. It was like burgers and fries and too nachos appetizing. Onion rings, exactly.
17: You don't want to see your belly.
15: I was like, if I do this every single day, I was like, I will not be able to stay committed to my diet. So I was like, I'm going to do fruit or vegetables.
16: Do you hang them up afterwards or what do you do with the puzzles?
15: So I have a book that I put them in because I glue them and stuff. And then I just put them in my little folder.
17: That is the most adorable thing I've ever heard.
15: Yeah, it's just something to do, and I try and do it at night, so I'm not on my phone and just watching TV, so it gets my eyes off the screen, and I enjoy it. Like, I like organizing them and, you know, putting them.
16: That's how I feel when I build the big Lego sets.
17: Yeah. Well, like that's an accomplishment.
16: The big puzzle going on,
17: Galvin.
14: Yes.
17: You like David Fincher?
14: I do.
17: Did you like Once Upon a Time in Hollywood, the Quentin Tarantino
14: movie? Yeah, yeah, yeah. I know he's doing the
17: Further Misadventures of Cliff Booth, which I think is going to be great. That's coming out on Netflix. That's Brad Pitt and David Fincher together. So
14: yeah,
17: that should be pretty good.
14: Because they did Seven together as well. Yeah.
19: I think Tarantino wrote that.
17: Right.
14: Yes, he did. But Fincher's directing it.
17: Yeah. Mike, out the show. Good morning.
20: Hey, good morning, guys.
17: What's up, buddy?
20: Nothing. So I joined late. I'm sorry if you mentioned it already, but for the TV shows, Blue Bloods.
17: Oh, did Blue Bloods make that list? That's a good show.
14: Let me see.
20: Yeah. And if I was ever forced to switch teams, Magnum PI would be my guy.
14: Yeah. Get yourself a little time, Sally.
17: We've all thought about it, sir. Thank you.
14: I'm not seeing Blue Bloods.
17: Blue Bloods is a good show.
14: Yeah, I know your dad used to watch it all the time, right?
17: Still watches it all the time.
14: Yeah.
17: Yeah.
14: Yeah, I mean, it's so funny because there's a lot of shows that are very popular like that. That and like CSI and Criminal Minds, you know, that are on for years and years. And I'm like, I just have never seen any of those. I've seen a couple episodes of Blue Bloods and it was good.
17: Yeah, yeah.
14: I'm not seeing it on here, though.
17: All right. Mike, out the show. Good morning.
21: Hey, good morning, guys. I was in high school when the Chappelle Show came out and
0: there was nothing more ubiquitous amongst everybody I knew than those phrases that were coming off of that show.
14: It was
0: the only thing I ever was like, oh, it's 8 o'clock. We got to go and watch that. And it was so good. It gave Reno 911 a big pop. I was in such a good mood after the Chappelle show. I'm like, yeah, we'll watch this stupid crap. That was pretty good.
17: Yeah. Yeah. Which is what Carlos Mencia was supposed to get. The Mind of Mencia was supposed to come on after Chappelle show, and then Chappelle bailed out. So I feel the same. I feel the same way about Chappelle's show. The first time that I saw that and he was doing the Charlie Murphy thing,
14: yeah,
17: I couldn't believe what I was watching. I'm like, this is the funniest goddamn thing I've ever seen. I remember exactly where it was. It was in my old house in Wesley Chapel, and I just stopped and I had to turn the volume up and tell everybody to be quiet so I could finish watching. That was one of the funniest things I've ever seen in my life.
14: Chappelle's show came in on the list at number 58.
17: Good.
14: 58.
17: Good. At least it gets it to do. All right, last call. Mike Cal, the show. Good morning.
21: Hey, what about, I know Galvin likes this one, Law and Order, bung, bung.
17: But yeah, but that started before the 2000s, so it doesn't make the list.
21: Oh, yeah. Well, okay. I thought maybe one of the spinoffs or something started after that.
17: You got the boom boom in, though. That's all that counts.
16: Yeah, I think anytime he says Law and Order, he goes the boom boom.
17: You got to go boom boom.
14: Yeah, there's been a bunch of different SVU, Criminal Intent, like all the different ones that they've had. And yeah, they've had some newer ones, but they didn't really catch on.
16: There's like 50 CSIs.
14: Yeah.
17: I don't understand. There's a show with Scott Kahn, and there's a show with LL Cool J. And now there's a show with LL Cool J and Scott Kahn on together, but it's not a new show.
14: Scott Kahn was Hawaii 5-0.
17: Right.
14: And LL Cool J was with Chris O'Donnell.
17: Oh,
14: whatever that
17: NCIS.
14: Show was. Was it NCIS?
17: I think it was NCIS. So now he's on NCIS. Hawaii 5-0.
14: Oh, yeah. So maybe that Hawaii 5-0 is done and he's just on whatever that show is.
17: Gotcha. I couldn't figure out. I felt like it was a crossover of shows. And I couldn't figure out what was which.
14: By the way, that guy brought up Mindhunter. Did any of you guys watch Mindhunter?
16: I did.
17: No.
16: Yeah.
14: It was so good. So it was the FBI just starting to figure out serial killers.
17: And it shows,
14: and they go and interview serial killers to try and find out. And Ed Kempner and Charles Manson and like all these different guys. And the whole time, the series, the two seasons, they keep on showing BTK. But they haven't gotten to him yet. And he hasn't been caught, you know, because they're going to different institutions and talking to serial killers that have been caught.
17: Right.
14: And Kempner, it says, there's a bunch of us. You know, he's like explaining to them that there's a whole bunch out there, whatever. Yeah. Yeah. But then they'll cut to BTK doing something, whatever. And he worked as an alarm installer guy, whatever. So it shows him in people's houses and stuff. But they never got to it. And you're like, oh, only two seasons.
17: See, that was... That was the thing. What was this, the movie, the Hannibal sequel?
14: Red Dragon?
17: Red Dragon.
14: No, that was great.
17: Oh, man. That guy was getting all the, you know, he was getting access to things.
14: Yep.
17: That freaks me out.
14: He works in a film place.
17: That stuff freaks me out. And then he could see all the pictures and he was getting angry at the pictures.
14: Ray Fiennes in there, I think, best role. Yeah.
17: So scary, and a guy that's not really scary, but made himself a monster.
14: Yeah.
17: And him eating that painting.
14: Oh, that's just great.
17: It was great.
14: Like, what's more crazy than you feel so connected to the painting that you have to eat it?
17: You know what I mean?
14: Like, that's insane.
17: All right, we got to take a break. Carmen, we have stuff to give away, don't we?
22: We do.
17: What do we have left?
22: Everything.
17: We have Jonas Brothers tickets.
22: We do.
17: We've got Logic and G-Eazy.
22: We do.
17: We have tickets for the Mike Calta tailgate, which is happening Sunday starting at 10 a.m. outside of Raymond James Stadium.
22: Correct.
17: We have...
22: One more.
14: Yellow card.
17: No.
14: Oh,
17: give me a hint, Carmen. Trans-Siberian Orchestra, where the whole orchestra is trans. We have those to give away as well. We will do that with a little game. I'm not sure what game, but we'll play some sort of game next on 102.5 The Bone.
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0: the show. It's 102.5 The Bone. I know, and of all the things that I've done in the last 30 years, the worst thing that I've had to do is move. I'll tell you this. It is whether you lost a job and you have to sell your house, or whether you got married and you're going to get a bigger house, or whether your kids just have too much damn stuff and your house started getting cluttered and you have to buy a bigger house. All of those things are a huge, huge pain in the ass. But not when you have Jeff Borum and his team at teamborum.com. They make the moving process so easy. It's almost like they're packing for you, because they will go out there and they will find you the home of your dreams. In fact, they've got them listed on their website. 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You can call them up and you can say, hey, look, I'm looking for something that has 4 bedrooms in a good school district, because I got 2 kids that need to go from middle school and then into high school and find a place to live. And is it a safe area? They know all that stuff because they live and work right here in the Tampa Bay area. And that is why I recommend Jeff Borum and his team at teamborum.com, powered by eXp Realty, to help you find the home of your dreams. 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And then when it's time, you talk to somebody at Team Borum. You can go meet with them. They're right here in the Tampa Bay area. They're working for you, and they will help you find the home of your dreams, and they will sell your home quick, and they will sell it for the most money. 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Tell them you heard about it on the Mike Calta Show. Another thing I want to tell everybody about is that our friend Tom the Treeman, the driver, he is currently in a contest right now to be in an Ace Hardware commercial. And I'm not going to lie to you. I thought this was just a little bit of garbage in the beginning. I said, okay, yeah, we'll promote it and we'll talk about it, whatever. Tom is currently in second place and holding strong. And it would be amazing if he would win this thing and be in the commercial.
1: Sure, yeah.
0: Hey, boss, I'm in an Ace commercial.
2: Hey, boss, I need a hammer.
0: Oh, my God. He is truly one of the hardest working guys I have ever seen in my life, not just for me, but his real job, and also the fact that he is such a great father and grandfather and takes care of all of his kids and his stepkids. This is somebody who truly deserves the recognition for this. So if you go to our Facebook page or hit us up on Instagram, you'll see the link to click over there and vote for Tom. It's free. It takes 2 seconds. You just give him a little bit of a vote and see if we can push him into first place. I think this is the last stretch this week. So I'll be plugging in a couple of times, trying to get everybody's attention on it. See if we can push Tom. Wouldn't it be just so great if he was on a TV commercial?
1: That'd be unbelievable.
0: Ace of the Place, boss. Oh, that'd be so perfect. Tom busted his ass this weekend, man.
3: He did.
0: He had a full week for the Caltas, just in general, between my wife going to Wu-Tang, Joey going to Young Thug, and then us, Pitbull Toddler playing, then having to drive Joe home. Mm-hmm. Joe, a sober Joe.
3: That's right.
0: What is that all about?
3: Well, you know, I mean, I drank in the Sprinter on the way because Tom handed me a bottle of tequila. I guess that him and Joey were drinking with Young Thug.
0: Yes.
3: Right? So it was left over in the Sprinter. So it gives me his tequila.
1: I'm drinking leftover.
0: Young Thug.
3: Yeah. Now listen, he hands me the bottle of tequila. He's like, yeah, take it. No problem. So I'm in the back of the Sprinter with Christy, and we started drinking and we're like, this is really, really good. I mean, this was fantastic.
1: What took a freeloader.
0: What was it, do you know?
3: I can't remember the name of it, but I looked it up and, it was just no hangover, no nothing. And I've been drinking, but, you know, we finished half of a bottle of tequila and no problems the next day.
0: No.
3: It was great.
0: Good for you.
3: So when Tom pulled up, I gave him all the money in my wallet. I'm like, here's 50 bucks. It would have cost me 15, 20 bucks to get home, and I got tequila. Take it.
0: Great.
3: You know, yeah. Great. So he was happy.
0: All right, Carmen.
4: Yes.
0: You sound extra smart today. Mm-hmm. Oh, and extra enthusiastic, just like we like you.
4: Cool.
0: Come on. Can't you just be nice for once?
4: Me?
0: Yeah. I'm being so super sweet today. Mm. Would you not say that? Mm. I was talking about your puzzles. I didn't let that guy talk about your belly. No, I'm just saying, like, I didn't side with him. Nope. I didn't go, yeah, Carmen, what's going on with that belly? Yeah. I just let it go.
2: And then you brought it back.
0: By the way, I think it's cute when you see a little bit of belly.
2: No, nobody likes that.
0: I do. I like it a little bit.
2: Nobody likes to hear that.
4: Then show yours off.
0: Mine?
1: No.
4: There you go.
0: I'll show you. You want to see it?
5: Shower.
0: No.
2: Yeah. No, everybody likes that.
0: I'm shy.
2: Yeah.
0: What was that? All right, time to play a little Carmen Sense. Here we go.
6: Sure, the answer is obvious to everyone.
7: But is it obvious to Carmen?
6: Let's find out. It's time to play Carmen Sense, only on the Mike Calta Show.
0: This is what I love. Time to put Carmen's wits at a challenge. What do we got for Carmen?
1: All right, so I'm going to ask Carmen a question. She's going to tell me when she has the answer locked in. Then I'm going to go around the room here. You guys guess whether she's going to get it right or wrong. All the
0: right.
1: First one to get to three is going to win a prize for somebody on the phone lines. Carmen, your first question is, what do you call a book that tells the true story of a person's life? Let me know when you're locked in. What do you call a book that tells the true story of a person's life?
4: Done.
1: Carmen is locked in. Joe, I will start with you. She gets it right or wrong?
3: She gets it right.
1: You say right.
3: Mm-hmm.
1: All right. Mike?
0: 100% gets it right.
1: And Gio?
2: Gets it right.
1: Everybody thinks he'll get it right. Carmen, what do you call a book that tells the true story of a person's life?
4: Biography.
0: Biography.
5: Yeah. Yeah. Very nice. Happy for you.
1: Ding, ding. All right. Your next question. Carmen, how many total items are in a baker's dozen? You know when you're locked in. How many total items are in a baker's dozen?
4: Done.
1: Carmen is done. Mike Calta, will she get this right or wrong?
0: Somebody who eats a lot of dozens.
2: Jesus, the belly thing.
0: No, I didn't mean she eats it all. I meant she buys it. I say she knows it. No.
1: She gets it right.
0: She gets it right.
1: All right, Gio, right or wrong?
2: Bakes a hell of a cake. She gets it right.
1: You say right. Joe, right or wrong?
3: She gets it right.
1: Everybody thinks they're going to get this one right, too, Carmen. How many total items are in a baker's dozen?
4: 13.
1: 13 is
0: Yay!
1: Correct.
0: Yay!
1: Everybody currently has 2 points.
2: Hell yeah.
1: Carmen, your next question. What is the imaginary line that circles middle of the earth and divides it into north and south? What is that line called? Let me know when you're locked in.
4: Done.
1: All right, Carmen is done. Gio, will she get this right or wrong?
2: Wrong.
1: You say wrong. All right, Joe, right or wrong?
3: Definitely right.
1: And Mike Calta, right or wrong?
0: I also say right. Okay. I believe in you.
1: All right, Carmen, what is the imaginary line that circles the middle of the earth and divides it into north and south? What is that called?
4: The equator.
0: Yeah!
1: Gio is out of the game. We have a runoff between Mike and Joe. Yeah.
0: Despite your lack of enthusiasm, Carmen, this is going great.
1: Mike has 3. Joe has 3. Please don't talk to the contestant.
0: Sorry.
1: Carmen, what is the word called that means the opposite of another word? What is a word called that means the opposite of another word?
4: Done.
1: Carmen is done. Joe.
5: Yeah.
1: Will she get this right or wrong?
3: I think she's going to get this right.
1: You say right. Mike Calta. Will she get this right or wrong?
0: I particularly remember she had a problem with this once before.
1: Oh,
0: did we do? I'm going to say she gets it wrong.
1: You say wrong. All right, we're going to have a clear winner here. Carmen, what is a word called that means the opposite of another word?
4: Antonym.
1: Oh. Antonym. Joe wins the game. Joe wins the game.
0: All right, Joe, pick a line.
3: Line 4, please, Michael. All right.
0: Good morning. Who's this?
8: Good morning. This is Adam.
0: Adam, you're the winner of round 1. I'm going to put you on hold. We'll grab you when the game's over, and we'll hook you up with the prize. Okay, sir?
8: Awesome. Thank you very much.
0: Thank you, Adam. Adam is on line 4. Galvin, while you're reloading the second round, I want to remind everybody that number one best friend Robert Kelly is going to be here on Friday morning with the show, and then we are headed to the Liquid Lunch, and then we are headed to Vasani Comedy Theater in Port Charlotte. If you'd like to get tickets to go see Robert Kelly, I would recommend doing that now. Getting them online. And a little bit of a side note, stop buying tickets from ticket resellers.
1: Yeah.
0: Only go to the specific website for the comedy club, whether that be Sidesplitters or Vasani or McCurdy's or wherever you're going to see, or the Funny Bone. Buy them straight from those websites, because there's a lot of resellers. Like, so last night I was trying to find a graphic of Bobby at Vasani, and I just put Robert Kelly Vasani Comedy Theater, and 10 places showed up to sell tickets that none of those have any business selling tickets to. They're just resale sites. make sure you're going directly to the comedy club and buying your tickets from them, because a lot of times you'll show up with your ticket that you bought online and it'll just ring up and it'll say, nope, we didn't sell you
1: right.
0: this. Yeah.
1: Also, you shouldn't be paying $165 to see, you know, unless it's like a special event or something. Yeah, but like most of the time in a comedy club, it's not going to be $165. No. It's crazy.
0: Yeah. So anyway, I just want to remind everybody that's happening this weekend at Vasani in Port Charlotte. We'll all be down there. Even Galvin's coming down on Friday night to hang out.
1: So. Yeah.
0: All right. Round two of Carmen Sense.
1: All right. Here we go. Round two. Carmen.
0: A raucous, enthusiastic round.
1: Which continent is also its own country? You know, when you're locked in, which continent is also its own country?
4: Done.
1: Carmen is done. Joe, you won the last game. I'm going to start with you. Will she get this right or wrong?
3: I'm sticking with my plan. She's going to get this right.
1: You say right. Mm-hmm. All right. Mike Kelta, right or wrong?
0: I also say she gets this one right.
1: And Gio.
2: Right.
1: Everybody thinks she'll get it right. Carmen, what continent is also its own country?
4: Australia.
0: Yeah.
1: Everybody gets
0: someone got real smart. Oh, come on. I'm being nice.
1: Carmen, what do you call an angle that measures exactly 90 degrees? What is that called? What do you call an angle that measures exactly 90 degrees?
4: Done.
1: Carmen's locked in. Mike Kelta, will she get this right or wrong?
0: Wrong.
1: You say wrong.
0: Wrong.
1: All right. Gio?
2: Right.
1: You say right. And Joe?
2: Right.
1: All right. Carmen, what do you call an angle that measures exactly 90 degrees?
4: Right.
1: Right angle. Correct.
2: That is right.
1: That is correct.
2: You got it. And right.
1: Right. So that is Papap and Gio take the lead. They both have two. Mike Kelta has one. All right. Next one. Carmen, what do you call a book that lists synonyms and antonyms to help expand your vocabulary? What is that book called?
4: Done.
1: Carmen is done. Mike Kelta, I'll start with you. Right or wrong?
0: Right.
1: You say right.
0: Yes.
1: All right. Gio, right or wrong?
2: Right.
1: And Joe, right or wrong?
2: Right.
1: Everybody thinks you're going to get it right. Carmen, what do you call a book that lists synonyms and antonyms to help expand your vocabulary?
4: Thesaurus.
1: Thesaurus, yeah. Correct.
0: Okay. My favorite dinosaur.
1: Papap, Gio, Mike all get a point. Mike, you are out, though.
0: Oh.
1: We have a runoff because they both have three.
0: All right.
1: So here we go. Carmen, next question. What war was fought in America from 1861 to 1865? Name that war.
0: Name that war.
1: We know when you're locked in. What war was fought in America from 1861 to 1865?
4: Done.
1: Carmen is done. Gio.
0: What's so sad?
1: Will she get this right or wrong?
2: Right.
1: Please don't talk to the contestant. You say right. All right. And Joe, will she get this right or wrong?
3: I think she's going to get it right.
1: You both say right.
3: Yeah.
1: Carmen, what war
4: this
1: was...
0: What happened there?
9: I don't know, but last time...
0: You all right, Carmen?
4: Yeah.
0: What was it?
4: The computer was still up from when I played the opener.
0: Oh, okay. You almost blew Galvin's ears off.
1: Yeah. Carmen, what war was fought in America from 1861 to 1865?
4: The Civil War.
1: The Civil War is correct. They both get another point. All right. We got the runoff.
0: Civil War.
1: Mm-hmm.
0: Civil War. No. I'm allowed to do this now. I'm out. I'm not talking about
1: contestants. You're going to ruin the game.
0: Sorry.
1: You're going to ruin the game.
2: It's like War. Pavlov's dog. I'm like, oh, we're done.
0: All right.
1: Carmen, what are the massive pieces of the Earth's crust that move and cause earthquakes? What are those called? Massive pieces of the Earth's crust that move and cause earthquakes. What are those pieces called?
4: Done.
1: Carmen is done. Joe, will she get this right or wrong?
3: She's going to get it right.
1: Gio, right or wrong?
2: Wrong.
1: All right. We're going to have a winner here. Carmen, what are the massive pieces of the Earth's crust that move and cause earthquakes? What are those called?
4: Volcanoes.
1: Volcanoes is wrong. Gio wins the game.
0: What is the answer?
1: You don't know?
0: Tectonic plates?
1: Yeah.
0: I wasn't sure.
1: Yeah.
0: All right. Not volcano.
1: Nope. Not volcano.
0: Carmen, great job.
4: Thanks.
0: All right. Who won that game?
1: Me. Gio.
0: Gio, pick a line.
1: Six.
0: All right. Let me talk to line six. Good morning. Who's this?
10: Jose.
0: Jose, how you doing, buddy?
10: I'm good, buddy. How are you, man?
0: You are the other winner. I'm going to put you on hold. Carmen will grab you during the break, and we'll hook you up with a prize.
10: Thank you so much. Have a great week, guys.
0: Thank you, Jose. He is on line 6. Carmen, the other winner, was on line 4. Congratulations to both of those fine folks. Thank you very much. Another opportunity for you to win $1,000 is coming up at 10 o'clock before we get out of here. Ian Beckles will be in the studio with us in the 9 o'clock hour. We got to go over our football picks. In fact, we'll take a quick break, and we will do that next on 102.5 The Bone.
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11: And now, an open letter.
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11: And now, an open letter from Galvin.
1: This is an open letter to celebrities desperate for attention. Dear celebrities desperate for attention, seriously, we need to talk. I realize just by saying we need to talk, I've already given you exactly what you wanted, more attention. But this is getting out of hand. William Shatner just released a heavy metal album. William Shatner, Captain Kirk, the man is 95 years old and apparently woke up one morning and thought, you know what music is missing? Me talking weirdly over double bass drums and heavily distorted guitars. Bill, you went to space. You have literally left the planet and somehow you came back thinking, well, that was nice, but I wonder if Metallica needs a fifth guy. At 95, most people are happy if they release a bowel movement, not an album. Shatner released an album. You have to respect the work ethic, though, but you won. William Shatner played Captain Kirk. He fought Khan. He banged aliens, went to space, and made it home. You don't need an encore. This is the problem with celebrities. They can't just be finished. They have no ending credits. They have to keep reinventing themselves like the Taco Bell menu. Actor, singer, podcaster, tequila owner, skincare founder, children's book author, wellness guru. Eventually, they're on Instagram saying, I've always been passionate about probiotics. No, you haven't. You were in Spider-Man 12 6 months ago. You don't care about my gut health. And God forbid a celebrity goes 3 weeks without trending. Suddenly, there's a black and white photo of them on Instagram. I've been quiet for a while. No, you haven't. You were on the Today Show the other morning. But I think it's finally time I tell my truth. Your truth? The truth is you have a Netflix series premiering on Friday. That's why you're doing this. Then there's my favorite, the celebrity announcing they're stepping away from the spotlight through a 6-page People magazine exclusive. That's like announcing you're quitting drinking over the PA system at Hooters. Just go. You don't have to hold a retirement ceremony for an Instagram account. I've had neighbors move away and I didn't notice for 9 months. Somehow they managed without a documentary called Finding Me, and we can all please put a memorandum on the celebrity podcast. Every famous person now has 2 microphones, a brick wall, and a neon sign. I just wanted to create a safe space for real conversations. You own 7 houses. You had a space. What you wanted was a camera, and every episode is 2 millionaires explaining how it's hard being millionaires. Fame can be incredibly lonely. You know, you should hear about this. A guy, the guy that should hear about this is a guy that's roofing a house right now in Ruskin. Pull him aside and tell him about the emotional toll of the valet bringing the wrong Range Rover. He'll probably want to give you a hug. Then there's the apology video. Gray sweatpants, no makeup, sitting on the floor, deep sigh, houseplant in the background. Apparently nothing says I take full responsibility like a ficus. And if you know they spent an hour lighting the room to make it look like they didn't light the room. Move the ring camera back a little bit. I need to look like I'm not as healthy as I am. I need more accountability on my left side. Imagine spending 40 years walking into every room and hearing, oh my God, it's you. And then one day you walk into Publix and nobody looks up. You're standing at the deli counter thinking, do these people realize I won a Golden Globe in 1997? Nope, they're just waiting for their chicken tender sub. Then that's when panic sets in, and 2 weeks later, Chris Kattan announces that he's got a new organic vodka line and a true crime podcast. So celebrities, please relax. We remember you. You don't need a podcast. You don't need a tequila. You don't need any of that stuff. Some of you should try breaking the record for being quiet the longest time. And William Shatner, you have nothing left to prove. So put down the microphone, have some soup, enjoy your last couple of weeks on this planet. Although, I will admit one thing. If this album ends with 95-year-old William Shatner screaming, "Beam me up, MFers," and stage diving into a mosh pit, I'll probably buy the new album. I'm Galvin from the Mike Helta Show, and this has been an open letter to celebrities desperate for attention.
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0: morning, everybody. Hey now. 800-771-1025 is the phone number to reach us. That hot dog smelled wonderful.
1: Oh, yeah.
0: Ian Beckles in the studio with us. Just once, I want to see a picture of your closet with all your hats.
2: It's not in the closet. It's just kind of sitting on something all...
0: Just leaning out, laying out everywhere? Place.
2: Yeah.
0: Yeah. There's not a hat that you have that doesn't match the shirt that you're wearing.
2: Yeah, I mean, it's not that hard.
0: No, well, kind of. I mean, you're wearing a pink... We're wearing a shirt with purple-pink sleeves, and you have a purple-pink hat to go with it.
2: Yeah, just... But you start off with something. Say I start off with this shirt. I was going to wear this shirt today.
0: Right.
2: I have 100 hats. It's not hard to pick a hat that matches
0: a lot of the
2: shirt.
0: Yeah.
2: It's not hard at all. It's just there's colors and there's pastels.
0: Yeah. Yeah. Looks good.
2: Yeah.
3: I can never pull off the pink hat. Ian looks awesome.
2: Everybody always says that.
4: Yeah. I have a dignitary shirt that is black with pink. It looks good. Yeah.
2: Yeah. But here's the thing with guys that don't. If I have a nickel for every time sometime a guy says, I can't pull off pink. I'm just going to tell all guys, anytime I wear pink, women just go, I like a guy in pink.
0: Yeah, I get that too.
2: So,
0: yeah.
2: So it's not, it's you.
0: Yeah, but it's your chocolate skin that contrasts the bright pink that helps.
2: Yeah, it helps. Yeah.
4: When they say that to you, you go, speaking of pink.
2: Yeah, pasty doesn't present itself the same.
0: Right, exactly. Exactly. How was your weekend?
2: I had a nice weekend.
0: Yeah, what'd you do? Anything fun?
2: I did. I went to the Banksy.
0: It's good, right?
2: First of all, I'm shocked I didn't know the story.
0: Of what?
2: Of the artist.
0: Okay.
2: Have you heard the story?
0: Well, I mean, I think, unless I'm missing out on
2: clearly
0: something.
2: Clearly it didn't.
0: Okay.
2: Because I was going to the exhibit. I said, let me look it up first. This is a guy who's been an artist since 1990.
0: Yeah.
2: They only found out his name, who he was last year.
0: Oh, yeah. They're not even 100%.
2: I didn't know all that.
0: Oh, yeah.
2: But then
4: the whole painting of
2: him shredding the painting.
4: Yeah.
2: And I was like, what? Like, how did I not know this? I mean, the guy was a genius.

0: stuff for years.
1: Yeah, no doubt.
0: And you know, you don't have to be like a snooty art person to appreciate what he does. A lot of his stuff is very simple, but it's just it's the message that you get.
1: Yeah.
0: And then that whole that Hollywood horror land that they did, the Disneyland thing, that was great.
1: But how do you do album covers for big artists and nobody knows who you are?
0: Because you got a lot of middlemen.
1: Amazing.
0: Yeah.
1: But how do you have a lot of middlemen and still people don't know who you are?
0: Some people know, and then some people just keep it quiet. And I'm sure there's been a bunch of people.
2: He's like Kaiser Soze.
1: Yeah. I mean, it's going to be hard to not.
0: Well, you want to really ruin it?
1: Yeah.
0: Look at the guy they think is him.
2: He
1: looks very plain and
0: plain old man.
1: Well, that I go when I go to art shows.
0: Yeah.
1: Sometimes I'll look at a piece of art and then I'll look at the artist and I go, "You painted this?"
0: Yeah.
1: And he'll go, "Yeah."
0: Mm-hmm.
1: And he has no anything to him, but the art is brilliant.
0: Yeah.
1: But the dude himself was just this plain Jane dude that just got it out, I guess.
0: Yeah. It's inside, whatever he's got
1: it
0: inside.
1: Must be. Yeah, yeah, yeah.
0: Yeah, I thought that was very interesting. I had a great time over there.
1: It was good. It was cool.
0: Anything at Dignitary this weekend?
1: This weekend, just normal, just watching football. Not great football.
0: No, not even good football.
1: No, you're right. And I'm not talking about just the Buccaneers who suck out loud at every part of the game. As a football game, it was a horrendous game to watch.
0: Yeah.
1: Like I didn't know they didn't get it to the red zone, which is crazy.
0: Right.
1: But the rest of the game was just like, there was barely any third downs made, and there was barely any first downs made.
2: I think
1: made.
2: He said there was 9 punts in the game.
1: 9 possessions, the Bucks had 3 first downs.
0: Yeah.
1: What? Yeah. Like, that sounds like 1979, no, I think they made the playoffs that year. 77 Buccaneers.
0: Right.
1: Terrible. Oh,
0: it's exactly what it looked like.
1: It looked like that, school, yeah.
0: What is the dislocated thumb? How bad is that?
1: I'm happy you asked me, because there's... I'm the expert in a lot of things. Dislocated fingers would be another one.
0: Yeah.
1: I dislocated 10 fingers.
0: Uh-huh.
1: There's no misplays. Okay? So when you hear somebody screaming on the field,
0: yeah,
1: I've mislocated 10, and I never missed a play.
0: Right.
1: This is it's worse.
0: Something's ripped.
1: And I heard there was blood.
0: Yeah. Oh.
1: I heard there was blood. So if there's blood, that means bone went through skin. That means it's going to be a couple weeks to a month, just something like that.
2: They were saying when, by comparison, like Justin Fields dislocated his thumb, he was out 4 weeks. But Jared Goff dislocated his thumb, he only missed 2 games.
1: Sure.
2: So that's the two spectrums. It could be one, the other, or somewhere in the middle of that.
0: I mean, it can't get any worse, bro.
1: It's impossible to get worse.
0: Yeah. We're 0-3.
2: I mean, I feel like it can always get worse.
0: Well, I mean, it's just going to stay along the same. Yeah,
2: I mean, the path now is to like 0-5. You're looking at, you got to play with the Packers this week. Then you got to go and play the Cowboys on a short week, Thursday Night Football in Dallas. You're, you know, 0-5 overnight.
1: I don't know if we win those games with Baker.
2: Yeah, probably, you know,
1: Not. Without Baker, and here's the thing, guys. When Jameis went in as a backup, okay, it's almost impossible to win with a backup. Backups don't get any reps. They don't. You don't want to give the backup any reps. That means the starter didn't get that rep.
0: Right.
1: That means you're wasting your time. So starting now, it's better than just getting thrown into the game. But if you throw Jameis in at the beginning of the week, he's going to learn. He's going to use some of his recognition. This kid has no recognition. Like, we're starting from scratch. This kid,
0: because he's coming out straight out of college.
1: He's never played in the NFL.
2: Yeah.
1: Like, everything's going to confuse him.
0: I'm sorry, I was confused. You're saying Jameis and the Giants.
1: Yes.
0: Putting Jameis in, sure, he's been there. He's
1: Jameis with the program. Well, Jameis is one of the better backups in the NFL.
0: Right.
2: If Jameis goes football. In,
1: you have a chance.
0: Yeah.
1: This, we have no, and I said that at the beginning of the season.
0: Yeah.
1: You're taking a chance with this kid. If Baker goes down, which he's probably going to go, you have zero chance.
0: Do we bring in somebody else?
1: Who?
0: I don't know who's.
1: I mean,
0: what's Flacco available?
2: They'd have to trade for somebody.
1: It's got to be a Flacco Testaverde type of person who was able to come in and know so much football that they could pick it up right away.
0: Yeah.
1: If you pick up, say you bring in Kyle Trask back or something, I know that's a crazy name. He's not falling back on any knowledge either.
0: By the way, how many times have I said over the years how much it sucks for Kyle Trask to just be the backup? This could have been his big week to shine.
1: No, but it wasn't, though, because if Kyle Trask was any good, the Bucks watched him in practice for 4 or 5 years. If he was, you think you could have kept Aaron Rodgers on the bench for 4 years? What about Patrick Mahomes? Like, those guys were backups, and eventually somebody's going to go, this guy's shredding our defense.
0: Yeah.
1: Did you ever hear that about Trask?
0: No,
1: he wasn't good.
2: I don't think he's on a team right now at all.
1: Yeah, he's not good.
2: He was in training camp with the Saints, and he got cut.
0: So is he somebody that you'd consider bringing
1: him
0: in? No,

0: No.
1: He's terrible.
2: He's never done anything.
1: He's not even good enough to back up any team. And there's a lot of starters. Kyler Murray sucks. Okay, he's not a good football player. I don't care what anybody says.
2: Okay.
1: He's never going to be successful at it, and not just because of that game. I've been saying that forever. Every time you watch Kyler Murray play, he doesn't throw the ball on time. He likes to run around like a little hobbit.
2: And he's little.
1: It looks stupid. Like, you're never going to win consistently with Kyler Murray. Never. And he's starting in the NFL.
2: I don't know where we go from here at this point,
1: you
2: but it's only going
1: to
2: get worse.
1: You're the first pick in the draft from here. That's where you go.
0: Currently, the Bucs are on the number one pick in the draft.
1: They're in trouble.
0: Based on their strength of schedule, they're number one.
1: They're in trouble.
0: Yeah. No, listen, I don't know if you heard Todd Bowles after the game. Mm-hmm. He said, the funny thing is,
3: this doesn't make you laugh.
0: We're just one game out of first place in the division.
1: Well, once again, I stopped listening to people eventually. If I ask everybody other than our kicker, McLaughlin, who's playing well, if you give me a name, I'll be shocked. If you give me a name, I'll say, what have they done?
2: Yeah.
1: And they haven't done any. Like, Winfield, all these guys. You guys can make plays. A defensive lineman can strip a quarterback and get fumbles. Other teams, we don't do anything. We don't do anything. And it's awful to watch.
2: What about little Bucky Irving?
1: Okay, little Bucky, every time they give the ball 15 times, check it.
2: Yeah.
1: He sits on the sideline at the end of the game with an ice pack somewhere.
2: Yeah.
1: No. Let's not do that. Yeah. Go back and I do the Ian Beckel show every week from way back when. I said, enjoy him, but he's not a feature back. He's a change of pace guy, and he's our feature guy.
2: Why isn't Gainwell doing that?
1: Every time Gainwell's he gets the ball, he gets either. Minus 1 yard.
3: Yeah. And Gainwell's not big either. Gainwell is more of a little receiving, you know, easy little pass out, and then he'll get some yardage there or whatever. But yeah, he's not a.
1: I think Gainwell had 300 yards last year rushing. What were we paying a guy $7 million for a guy who had 300 yards rushing?
2: Yeah.
1: I don't understand it anymore.
2: I don't know enough about it to.
1: You don't have to.
2: Yeah, no, I'm saying it on the surface, it just looks terrible.
1: If it looks terrible on the surface, right. When you get into the minutia of it, it doesn't look better because you're looking at all these specific players. Like, Bain didn't play, okay? Right. That was a plus because Bain's not good.
2: And not good. You say he won't be good?
1: No, I didn't say that.
2: You said not good.
1: No, he's not good.
2: Yeah.
1: Even if you're a rookie and you're first round pick, when they put you on an NFL football field, you get, I have to compare you to all the other guys in that position, not rookies.
2: Right.
1: He's bad. There's tight ends blocking him one-on-one that aren't even blocking tight ends. Mm. Okay, so right now, we'll say Lawrence Taylor back in the day, all right? Lawrence Taylor, he's probably good as a rookie, but how dare you put a tight end on him because he's going to maul him, right? This kid is getting blocked down the field by backup tight ends. It looks bad. It looks short arms, but you're getting blocked by backup tight ends.
2: Ian's making yesterday worse.
1: No. This is real stuff.
2: No, I know, but I'm saying yesterday was bad. Now I feel even worse.
1: You're supposed to.
0: Oh, yeah.
1: Our 55, million dollar quarterback, and I'm not saying he shouldn't have gotten it. I'm not saying he shouldn't have gotten it, but I am going to ask this. What if he didn't get it?
2: Yeah.
1: Then what? What would we be saying right now about Baker Mayfield? What if he didn't get it? What would he be worth? Think about that for a second. You played two crappy games, and then you were knocked out of one. You might be out for a month and a half. He ain't worth no money right now.
2: Right.
1: I'm happy he got his money. But as an organization, I don't know if it was the best thing to do.
2: I wonder if he goes home at night, lays in bed frustrated, and rolls over to his wife and goes, at least we got that money.
1: No,
2: you don't think so?
1: I don't believe that.
0: Yeah.
1: Listen, money is not a thing for Baker Mayfield. He's got so much money. He came into the league. I hate when people say he has a chip on his shoulder. He was the first pick in the draft.
2: Yeah.
1: I had a chip on my shoulder, okay? Yeah. I was a fifth rounder, 6'1". Nobody was looking at me. You better have a chip. So Baker was given a lot of things, including money.
2: Yeah.
1: Baker's not hurting for money. So I understand him wanting to get paid. Because that's business.
2: Right.
1: Because he knew if he played like this, then the rate's going to go down. Right now, Baker Mayfield, if he didn't sign, he'd be a $25 million quarterback. He's playing like a backup right now.
2: Yeah. Yeah. He's not playing very well.
0: It can't be all his fault.
1: No, it's not.
2: No, it's not. There's enough of it.
1: But here's the thing. When you give somebody $55 million, Baker made $4 million the first year, and anything you do is great. Then he made $30 million. He's good. Once you make $55 million, now we're expecting you to make people around you better.
2: Yeah.
1: That's just the way it is. And if everything is, as he's pooping on himself, it's going to fall on you. It's going to fall on you, the coach, and the GM. That's who we're going after right now.
2: It's a bad situation to be in for a Tampa Bay Buccaneer fan.
1: Go Lightning.
2: That's what Galvin said.
1: And Rays, by the way.
2: Yeah,
1: Rays,
2: yeah. The Rays are the playoffs.
1: Rays up.
0: Yeah, I think the first game is Saturday.
1: I don't think the Rays have ever had this good a chance to win the World Series. And I'm not a homer.
2: Right.
1: But any other time they've made into the, you know, into playoffs, they kind of squeaked in and it wasn't real. Right.
2: They clinched early.
1: They're real this year. They have great pitching. They got power. They got everything they're good at. So this is their best chance.
2: Yesterday, if you were at Tropicana Field, you got to see the Cubs and the Red Sox.
3: Yeah. How weird is that?
2: The Cubs and the Red Sox play down here because of the storm.
1: Oh, okay.
2: Yeah. Interesting. Yeah. Let me grab some of these calls. Mike Calta, show. Good morning.
4: Hey, speaking of wanting to get paid, Ian, it's Ken from Creative Loafing. Let's do another event.
1: It's James Howard, I think, is the guy, my guy. But yeah, me and Dignitary and Creative Loafing won't be doing another event anytime.
2: Yeah, I heard that didn't go very well. Yeah.
1: No, it didn't go well at all.
2: Mike Calta, the show, good morning.
5: Hey, good morning, guys. I got two things, man. David Walker, I feel like he's done pretty good.
2: His name came up a lot yesterday,
5: And also, I'm excited to see, I'm not excited that he got hurt, but I'm excited to see Jalen Daniels because he's got a story, I feel like, that could develop into a great quarterback, you know what I'm saying? And I see how he plays.
2: What is it? Why? I don't know anything about him. What are we looking at?
5: He was an undrafted quarterback. And
2: if he plans out, if he ends up being good, then he's undrafted guy from Kansas.
5: He's going to be good. He looked good in those two drives that we had with him, you know what I'm saying? He was mobile and
0: he went 0-for-3 and threw a pick.
5: I know, but he looked good. You know what I'm saying? Like, he came
3: in good in the uniform.
5: Already bad.
2: And the situation was bad, but he didn't make it any better in those three plays.
5: More accuracy than Baker Mayfield, though, because Baker Mayfield overthrew all day long.
1: Well, he's not wrong.
5: And all last week.
2: All right, thank you, sir.
1: He's not wrong about Baker Mayfield. He's not wrong about the Daniels. It would be a great story. But the likeliness is give me a percentage.
2: Well, this is what I said this morning. I go, this is a great story if he comes out of
0: it's
2: nowhere.
0: It's never happened. Yeah. In the history of the NFL, it's never happened.
1: It has happened. It happened here. Now, there's certain things that have to be around it. Sean King did it. Now, Sean King threw the ball 20 times a game.
2: Yeah.
1: They ran. They gave it to Allstott and everybody else. And our defense didn't give up more than 13 or 14 points a game. He can quarterback that team.
2: Yeah.
1: He can't quarterback this team.
2: I can quarterback that team.
1: It's real.
0: Yeah. It could be great for a rookie if you have a defense with like five Hall of Fame players.
1: That's what I'm saying, though. It's like, but Sean King didn't have to do and all due respect to Sean King. It's not the same.
0: No.
1: You hand it off, threw it in the flat to Allstott, threw it in the flat to Dunn, and then you get 14 points and you win 14-13.
0: Yeah.
2: Right.
1: It's not that equation anymore. And it'd be a great story, but it'd be so great they would make a movie about it.
2: Right.
1: So you took a crappy team at 0-3 with a disheveled offensive line and no pass rush and receivers who ain't getting open, and you put a rookie out there and you won?
2: Don't forget, Gio. You put a rookie on there who played in Kansas.
1: Correct. Kansas, that would be almost like Hoosiers where all those white guys beat all the black guys.
0: Like I said, if it happens, it'd be one of the greatest
1: ever
0: stories in the history of any sport. Not just NFL, but across all of sports.
1: Yeah. For real.
2: Oh, man. Well, that doesn't leave us in a very good position, but we still have the whole season ahead of us. In the meantime, there's plenty of other ways to ignore that, but you could celebrate at the tailgate. You can come and party with us on Sunday. And then we can find out how we did on the rest of the league with our football picks. We'll take a break and we'll come back and we'll see how we did with that. It's the Mike Calta Show. 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
6: 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Hockey is right around the corner. And the weather will be getting nice soon. Oh, and the Bone Bonus is paying out. We're giving away $1,000 five times a day, every weekday. 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

0: about the show. It's 102.5 The Bone. Hey, Joe, I'm not going to lie. Whatever you're making smells delicious.
1: I got a spring roll left, Michael.
0: No, I can't eat it, but it smells delicious.
1: Okay. All right.
0: Ian.
2: Yes.
0: Do me a favor, please.
2: Okay.
0: Grab your phone.
2: Okay.
0: Everybody else can play along at home. Grab your phones.
2: Yeah.
0: Go to the Instagram.
2: Okay.
0: And go to the Mike Calta Show. This is a perfect example of what you're always talking about. Let me know when you're at the page.
2: I'm there.
0: And I will tell you. Now click on our stories and look at the picture of Gio dressed in your clothes. It does not work.
3: Gio looks great.
0: Yeah, but that wouldn't really
3: that
0: look like
3: that.
0: That
3: doesn't even look like me.
0: Yeah.
3: I know.
1: That's
2: how come I can't see it? Which is the story? Is this
1: yeah, one? The glasses are too cool on this guy.
2: Yeah. Yeah.
1: They're a little tinted.
3: That looks nothing
2: what,
3: like me.
2: What? Why isn't it working?
0: No, it doesn't work for
2: why?
0: Me.
2: Why?
3: That's totally fine. It if Gio looked like that, that would be totally fine.
2: It'd be fine. He
0: looks like a street painter in Key West. Like he's out there doing street art. Nope. Doesn't work.
3: I'm gonna try it.
2: I think it works.
0: All right. We'll see.
3: If you think it doesn't work, it won't work for you.
2: You're 100% right.
0: That's my problem.
2: Just put it on and rock it.
1: Right. Yeah.
2: Rock it, bro.
1: Wear it with confidence.
2: Yeah.
3: Look what Joe does.
2: Thank you.
1: That's right.
2: You know what I mean?
0: Yeah, I have very little confidence in my fashion. Yeah.
2: And you exude it. You exude it.
3: Yes, all it would take is for you to wear that in here and one of us just go, hey, nice shirt. Anyways.
0: I came in. The one time that I wore a maroon shirt, everybody lost their mind.
3: You did get attacked.
0: But then one time I did wear that Nike shirt that I have that's got like a Pegasus on it. Everybody was like, oh, that's a great shirt. Yeah, yes. I didn't expect these guys to all be chiming in on it.
3: But it fit you well and it was a nice shirt and it worked out.
0: I wore it this weekend.
3: Listen, I'm not looking to put you down.
0: No.
3: I'm not looking to.
0: Sometimes the opportunity presents itself.
3: Yes.
0: Yeah.
3: If you're just serving up softballs,
0: right.
3: I'm going to smack them out of the park.
0: Pegasus, you know, I thought was a good serve. I thought I was going to get nailed for that.
3: It was good. It was fine.
0: I also like your shoes, Ian.
2: Oh, thank you.
0: Yeah. Orange.
1: Yeah, that was nice.
0: Yeah.
2: Air Force Ones can't go wrong.
0: Mm-mm.
3: I have a little situation that you may want to be informed about.
0: All right.
3: So I got an email from a person, and I'm going to use fake names. I'm going to say her name's Mary and his name's John.
0: All right.
3: But it came to me, and it said, heartfelt letter about Calta Cruise 20.
0: Oh, so much looking forward to it. Calta Cruise, the 20th anniversary of our cruise.
3: Mm-hmm.
0: It'll be here before you know it. We're already at the end of September. Yeah.
3: That's all in here.
0: Oh, okay.
3: That's
0: I'm
3: here.
0: Sorry. I don't mean to jump the gun.
3: No, but there's some other stuff. So this says, hi, Galvin. I tried to email the message to Mike, but it was sent back. I'm hoping you can get this
0: rejected.
3: To Mike.
0: Oh, that's the best way to do it. If you can't get to me, go through Galvin.
3: You know, sometimes the delivery, they may have spelled something wrong or used a different email, whatever. It says, hi, Mike. My name is Mary. And my husband is John, and we are longtime listeners of the show. I wanted to reach out about something that was said on the show about the upcoming cruise.
0: Okay.
3: We've heard you talk about these cruises for years, and this is the first year we will be able to go.
0: Hey, welcome, Mary and John.
3: With it being the 20th anniversary, Rob was especially excited to finally experiencing something that we've heard about for so long. The other day, he heard you talking about the cruise and saying you are too bougie for cruises, and now you just do not like hanging around the people.
0: Yes.
1: That was said.
3: She does say, was it?
0: Yes.
1: Yes.
3: Was it said about Calta Cruise?
0: No.
3: Exactly.
1: It cruises in general.
0: I went on a cruise with my wife a couple of weeks ago, and there was one day that we had in the Bahamas that we didn't want to get off the boat. We thought, why would we bother to go to the casino, the Atlantis or the other thing, just to lose money there? We'll just save it for tonight on the boat. Then I went out to get Starbucks in the morning to bring coffee back to the room. And there was a million people out there. They were drinking at 10 o'clock in the morning out at the bar. They were eating pizza and there were just too many people. And I went back to our room and it was just me and my wife in the room. And we said, let's just stay here in the room all day. And that's what I said. I was too bougie to go hang out with those strangers that I don't know that are out there at 10 o'clock in the morning.
3: We've said it a million times. We love hanging out with the listeners. We make it a
0: point. It's the whole reason we do the cruise.
3: We make it a point to let you know where we are at any time, whatever. We have group things that everybody can get to and stuff. It's the whole thing of the cruise. She does say, I did not hear the conversation myself, so I don't want to take anything out of context, but it really bothered Rob enough that we're actually talking about whether we still want to go.
0: Well, listen, I got to be honest with you. If I book a cruise to hang out with my favorite radio show, yeah. and that dick is on the radio talking about how he doesn't want to hang out with me, I'm with you, Rob. I would have said the same thing.
3: Absolutely.
0: But oh, just so you know.
3: By like, the way, I said Rob. I know. I hid names, whatever, and now I already messed it up.
0: Rob, from me to you, brother, the entire reason we do these cruises is so that we can hang out with people, including the group of people that come with us and some extra people that we meet along the way and the people that we bring with us on the cruise. And this is the 20th one we've done, the 23rd that we've done in my radio history. And the entire reason to do it is so that we could all hang out and mingle. So have no fear. Like Galvin said, there will be an itinerary of things that we do. One night we have a party, we're all together. The last night we have a party, we're all together. When we go to the Bahamas, we're in the all in the pool together at the Coco Cay. And then every night after dinner, we're in the casino.
3: Mm-hmm.
0: Right in the middle of the casino, not in a VIP area, not in a high limit room. We're right in the casino, and that's usually the casino. Like Gio is usually there at the bar with Kathy and her husband Chris.
3: Yeah,
0: and Pap's roaming around. Yep. Pete's usually with me. Bobby will be there, and Calvin will be there.
3: I'm sitting there teaching people how to play 3-card poker.
0: Yeah.
3: So she goes on to say, "We've been to your comedy show at McCurdy's, a few Pitbull toddler shows. We've even happened to be at the same restaurant a few times," whatever. Said that we're always enjoying the stuff. "We definitely are not looking for celebrity access or any type of meet and greet. You're going to be tired of us. I'm going to tell you right now." That's me saying this. You're going to see so much of us. "We just thought it'd be fun to do something, blah, blah, blah, this and that, everything." So Rob's concern is that going to be hard to justify spending our hard-earned money with someone who doesn't want us there in the first place. Yeah, so.
0: Well, I hope, Rob, that you understand now that I was talking about my personal life and my personal cruise that I went on with my wife, where we didn't have our kids with us, we didn't have anything, we just wanted to spend time together.
3: She said, "Hopefully we misunderstood the conversation, because we're really looking forward to celebrating cruise number 20 with everyone. Thank you for taking the time," whatever. I was going to email her back last night and say, "Can I save you some time?" You misheard it.
0: Yeah. Also, but, can I be honest with you about something else?
3: Yeah.
0: You won't see me at the pool. I don't like the pool.
3: That's true.
0: I don't like
3: You'll see me at the pool.
0: It's too hot outside. I don't hang out at the pool. Yeah, Galvin hangs out at the pool. It's the only place I don't like to go to, but I'll be inside somewhere else and feel free to come hang out with me. But I don't like hanging out by the pool, although with Bobby there this year might be different. Mm-hmm. 'Cause Bobby likes to get outside and be outside.
4: Let's go to the pool, dude.
0: You know he's going to make me go to the gym too.
3: Oh, yeah, for sure.
2: Could you not have that face though?
0: What's that?
2: That face there.
0: I can't help it.
2: And he was going to make me go to the gym. Yeah, do you see the face?
0: Well,
2: go look at the YouTube and sort of look at the face that you made.
0: Oh, I know. I feel it.
2: You got to change the face. You got to say, "I'm going to go to the gym with Bobby."
0: No, Bobby's going to make me go to the gym. No.
2: It's like you're eating liverwurst or something.
0: Because he's going to go, dude. Like, here's what we're going. This Saturday, we're going to, or Friday night after the liquid lunch, we're going to Vasani and Port Charlotte. Friday night, we will perform, do comedy, and watch Bobby and all that stuff. Saturday morning, no doubt, he's going to be like, "Dude, you want to go to the gym?" And I'm going to go, "No."
2: Yes.
0: And he's going to make me go to
2: then
0: the gym.
2: Then go, yes, say yes.
0: I will.
2: If you're going to go, why say no? Like, that's the part I don't understand.
0: Because if he says, "You want to go to the gym?" And I go, "What if we just go to Hooters?" There's a different brightness that comes to my face. It's a lot happier. But I'm telling you, I'm telling you right now, I will be at the gym on Saturday with Bobby. Yes. I don't have to like it.
3: It does help.
2: It helps.
3: Yeah.
0: I really enjoy going to the gym now with my trainer. He's been good, and I've been enjoying going to that.
2: Do you enjoy it, or are you doing it? Because I listen every day.
0: No, I actually feel better afterward.
2: And that's not what I asked you. It's not about afterwards, because everybody feels better afterwards.
0: No, I'm not enjoying it.
2: When you walk in, are you mean mugging everybody?
0: No. Okay. I look down at my feet when I'm in the gym. First of all, I can't help it because there's so many gorgeous girls around. I don't want to be that creep, so I just look down all the time.
2: Oh, I gawk on all of them. I like to gawk.
0: Ian,
2: I'm a gawker. I don't care.
0: Remember those little rubber balls? Those really hard rubber balls you have when you're a kid and you throw it on the ground and you just bounce all over.
2: You need rubber balls.
3: Super ball.
0: There are so many perfect asses in that gym. I feel like I could bounce one of those balls just among the asses in the gym.
2: You know what's happened, though?
0: Perfect.
2: It used to be that just the black girls had the big butts, but now the white girls and the Asian girls got the big butts.
0: They're not. Yeah, every girl in there is
2: I'm like,
0: perfect.
2: What? Everybody's doing lunges now.
0: Yeah.
2: Everybody's doing lunges now. Heavy-weighted lunges.
0: Yeah.
2: Mm-hmm.
0: They have a machine on there called the Booty Maximizer.
2: Oh. Yes, they
0: yeah,
2: do.
0: Yeah, yeah. I'm not on that.
2: Well, I'm at the age, you're 50, early 55. 50s. Well, I'm 59, okay? Yeah. So I'm on the upper 50s.
0: Right.
2: Once you get 57, you can just comment on the girls, and it's all right.
0: Because you're old. That's yeah. why, what year can I just take my wiener out and be you like, I'm old, I'm old. No, I can't. I'm no, 55, I'm going to jail for that.
2: Like a girl walks by me with some, you know, yoga pants and all filled out. I'm like, damn, yeah. They want that. That's why they wore those yoga pants.
0: There is one girl in there that wears yoga shorts, like the little boy shorts.
2: Oh, yeah.
0: Her ass is perfect.
2: Yes, it is.
0: And then she has giant fake boobs. Boobs, mm. And she's got them wrapped up tight, and every time, and she's got tattoos, like she's perfect. Mm. And every time she walks by and I look at her, it trails over to the big giant guy that's also with her. And yeah. I go, hey, yeah, nice well, to see you guys. Yeah, yeah.
3: I see girls wearing those outfits, and I say, gross.
0: Yeah. Carmen, let's find out how we did in our football picks. A bad week for the Tampa Bay Buccaneers. An up and down week in the NFL. Carmen, start by telling us who came in dead last and work your way up.
4: All right, dead last this week with 5 wins.
2: Oof.
4: Only 5 wins. Mike Kelta.
0: Oh, see, I knew from the joy that she said it in her voice. The minute she goes, only 5 wins, I knew
3: five
0: it was me.
3: Wins.
0: I knew it.
4: Next,
0: I took some chances.
4: Next with 6 wins.
0: Not much better.
4: Geo.
1: Pick the Bucks.
4: 7 wins. We have Galvin.
3: Are you sure?
4: That's what I have on my paper.
2: Three,
1: 4, 5, 6, 7, 8. Nah, 8 wins. I have 8. I'm counting 8.
0: Carmen says 7.
1: Steelers, Jags, Lions, Chiefs, Bills, Niners, Vikings,
4: yep.
1: Ravens.
4: You got the Ravens.
0: Oh.
1: There you go. All right.
2: Mm-hmm.
4: Okay, so let me just move that up real quick.
0: Is he tied with somebody now?
4: Yes, he is.
0: Mm-hmm.
4: But also, there's a lot of ties for 7. He wasn't the only 7.
1: Mm-hmm.
2: Oh, boy.
1: I'm not the 7.
4: You're not. That's what I'm saying. There's a lot of 7s.
1: All right, so who's 7?
4: So 7. Myself, Martine, Ian, and Johnny B.
1: Oh.
4: And then with 8 wins, Joe and Galvin.
1: Oh! All right, buddy.
0: You and Pat Pepper are the same.
1: Did it again.
0: You're the
3: we
0: same.
3: We tied last week or the week before?
1: First week, I think.
3: Yeah.
1: All right.
0: Good job, guys.
1: Yeah. And my Steelers won.
5: The Rams got screwed last night.
1: The Rams screwed themselves last night also, though. Yes, I know what you're talking about, but also don't lose a 16-0 lead.
5: Oh,
1: that's crazy.
5: Yeah.
0: I didn't watch any of it.
5: There was a call where they said it was pass interference. It was not pass interference. The guy didn't even touch him, and then he picks up the ball. Game's over.
1: I will tell you also that the Bucks got screwed because they noticed every Bucks penalty.
0: It's unbelievable.
1: And then the Vikings penalty, they're like, oh, yeah, that was a clear face mask.
5: Yeah, that was pretty bad.
1: Whether that would have changed the
5: probably
1: game,
5: not.
1: But you hate to see that. If you're calling it, call it both ways. You can't call it one way. But, yeah, I know what you're talking about with the Rams last night. That was crazy.
0: Ian, how difficult is it to be an offensive lineman and not be able to hold on to something? Like, at what point can you?
2: Who told you I wasn't holding?
0: No, we're not supposed to be holding.
1: Right.
0: Yeah.
2: Listen.
0: Yeah.
2: You hear people say there's holding on every call?
0: Yeah.
2: That's real.
0: You run into two people and you're going to be holding.
2: Okay, here's the long and short of it. If you look to Warren Sapp, if you look to Reggie White and these guys, Vita Vea, how are you going to stop him by not closing your hands?
1: Right.
2: That's not going to happen. So as an offensive lineman, the first place I'm going is in right here where your sleeve is.
0: Right.
2: So a lot of my pictures, you're going to see my hand right in there with my hand closed.
0: Yeah.
2: You never see a holding call with an offensive lineman in front of a defensive lineman. Never. And I was talking to Tony Mayberry about this the other day. I said, you always get holding calls when somebody falls awkwardly. Remember I said that.
0: Okay.
2: If somebody's, you could literally grab somebody by the shoulder pads in front of you, as long as they're in front of you. Once they get to your edge and they start moving funny and twisting, and that's when you get the holding calls.
0: Okay.
2: But there's literally, you can't block those big monsters without grabbing them. It's impossible.
1: Because they say if the ref wants to, if they're like, hey, I'd like for the Vikings to win this one, you can call a holding call and you're going to be right.
2: But they don't call those ones because it's in the rules that you're not supposed to close your hands. You're not supposed to.
0: Yeah.
2: You're supposed to keep them open.
0: Right.
2: okay.
0: Yeah, but how? Yeah. Just the momentum of that is impossible. Yeah.
2: You're going to stop Vita Vea?
0: No.
2: With open hands?
0: Yeah, so what is the point? Like, how are you supposed to do that?
2: Well, with Vita Vea, and here's the issue. Like, he'd be a Gilbert Brown to me.
0: Right.
2: I'm not stopping Gilbert Brown with my hands. I'm stopping Gilbert Brown with my shoulders and my head.
0: And a sandwich.
2: Yeah. I'm coming with everything I got to stop Gilbert Brown, because if I just put my hat, he's just going to push me back.
0: Yeah.
2: Because there's physics that are in part of this. If I bull rush, what bull rushing is, right?
0: Yeah.
2: Just pushing somebody back. Yeah. If I bull rush Pap, physics say...
0: You're going to push him back to Ocala.
5: I would love to see
2: okay,
5: that.
2: Okay, so the physics. So when Gilbert Brown is 360 and I'm 300 and I just try to... The physics... So I got to meet him with something.
0: Right.
2: But Vita Vea is quick enough to jump around you, and that becomes a problem.
0: Yeah.
2: Because you go at him, he jumps around you, he gets a quick sack. So no thank you.
0: Oh, man.
5: And they would say the answer is get rid of the ball faster.
2: It sounds good unless you look at our receivers that are all locked up on people and not open. This is a fact.
5: Because like sometimes if there's a holding call, sometimes it could be the quarterback's fault because he held on the damn ball too long.
2: Who's our best receiver? I'll wait.
5: Pap.
0: Hurst.
5: Yeah.
2: What does he have? Four catches?
5: Yeah. They don't utilize him.
2: We don't have a best anything. We don't have a standout.
3: Yeah.
2: We don't have a standout player anywhere.
5: I don't know who is the number one, or I assume they're trying to make Emeka the number one, but I don't. There's nothing that shows me that.
0: That bomb to Chris Godwin that got called back would have been great.
3: Oh yeah. Yeah.
0: That would have been fantastic.
5: That was 80 something yards.
2: That was holding.
3: Yeah, that whole drive. It was like great play. Sure. Holding. And great play. Holding.
2: Even on the face mask, they didn't get.
0: Right.
2: You know why they didn't call it?
0: Because it was also holding.
2: Because we were getting our asses kicked. A lot of times when an offensive lineman is getting their ass kicked, the referee will not see whatever else is happening. And we were getting our ass kicked, and then the guy reached out and grabbed. He was just looking at the lineman getting his ass kicked, and that's why they got away with it.
3: Carmen, do Joe and I both have the Eagles tonight, or is it split?
4: I think we all have the Eagles.
3: Okay.
5: All right.
2: It's hard enough to pick a winner. It really is.
4: We all have the Eagles. Yeah.
2: I don't know how anybody even bets any. It's hard to bet, man.
0: Oh, I bet.
2: It's hard.
0: I bet, yes.
2: Yeah.
0: I bet that Bucky Irving would go over in his yardage. It was only 35 yards. Chris Godwin would go over in his yardage, which would have been great if he would have had that 80-yard bomb. Yeah. And I bet that Kate Otten would stay under his yardage because he's been stinking up the joint and he was over in the first quarter.
2: Yeah, as an expert, kind of, I would say, why are you putting money on Buccaneer offensive players?
0: I don't know, because the numbers are so low, and I figured out of the third game, we had to come out and do something yesterday. I thought yesterday was going to be the game where we go, okay, we got our action.
2: I thought they were going to win yesterday.
0: Yeah, sort of.
2: I really did.
5: I felt so bad for my son. He had a 5-leg parlay. It was $20 that he had free bet on. And the payout was like $540. He got four of the legs. They offered him the cash out at like $300. And he let it ride waiting for Kyron Williams to score a touchdown.
0: Oh.
5: And it
0: never happened.
5: And it kept like going down. He's like, oh, man. He's like, it's down to 200. Now they're offering me 150. Now they're offering me 70. And he's like, it got down to like 40 bucks. He's like, whatever. I'm going to go. But at one point, it was like if he had cashed it out, it was a 5-leg parlay. All he needed was a Kyron Williams touchdown. That guy scored all games up until now.
3: Yeah.
5: And he was like 500. The payout was like $540.
0: What do we have tonight? The Eagles and who?
3: Bears.
0: Oh, the
3: Bears.
0: Be a good game.
3: Minus Caleb Williams.
5: Yeah.
3: Caleb Williams.
2: Caleb Williams, who looked like he got shot and that his career was over, and they said he has a mild hamstring.
3: Yeah.
2: I mean, listen, as somebody who played the game, when you're on the ground and you get stretchered off and you wave, your career, at least your season should be over.
0: Yeah.
2: I don't want to hear you got a...
5: Tear-filled eyes.
2: Dude, come on. What's happening? Like, what is happening with this? The league is so soft.
0: Yeah.
2: It is so soft. My Lord.
3: So you got Casey Kasem starting.
5: Oh, man.
3: Case Keenum is starting for the
0: Bears. Really?
3: Yeah,
0: how old is he?
3: Yeah. Well, his last game that he played in was 2023, I think. So.
0: Oh, Jesus.
5: Yeah. You see, Mike Evans, he got hurt pretty bad yesterday, too.
0: Yeah. Is he out or did they just take him off?
5: I mean, he got carted off. He walked off, but it looked like he couldn't breathe, and it looked like he took a helmet right to the rib cage.
0: Oh,
5: and you could see him say on the sidelines, I can't breathe.
0: Yeah.
5: Yeah, and he got carted off.
0: Holy cow.
5: That sucks.
0: What a week for us.
5: Yeah.
0: This is not good, but builds up to our next week. Next week, we take on the Packers.
5: Yeah.
0: With a most likely a rookie quarterback.
5: Most likely a Packerfield Stadium.
1: Yeah.
0: You know, the Vikings, I couldn't believe how many Vikings fans there were, including Chris Jericho.
5: Yeah.
0: Jericho out there on the sidelines in his Viking jersey.
5: Yeah, I mean, that's always kind of been the problem here with the opposing teams.
2: Not that bad.
0: No. Not that bad.
2: It's been like when, it didn't happen when Brady was here.
5: No, not when Brady was here.
2: I remember when I played, we would play Minnesota or Chicago. I remember Chicago. They had so many fans in the stands. Vinny threw an interception one time.
0: Yeah.
2: And I heard cheers.
0: Yeah.
2: So I went running down the field thinking it was a touchdown. Yeah. And the DB literally ran right by me.
0: I
2: couldn't see the ball.
0: Yeah.
5: You're the broadcaster. When Baker went down, the whole place erupted.
0: Yeah,
5: crowd cheered. Yeah, it's so loud.
2: It's sad.
5: Yeah. It's going to be worse this weekend.
2: Yes, it is.
5: It's going to be all Packer fans because the Packers always travel. Yes. And a lot of them live here anyways.
1: Sure.
5: It's going to be worse.
2: Why would you want to be in Green Bay now?
5: Yeah.
0: No.
2: Or ever.
0: That's true.
2: You ever been to Green Bay?
0: I have not. I can't think of any reason to ever go to Green Bay.
2: Agreed.
0: Yeah.
2: But when we drove through Green Bay, like when you're going to the stadium, you're in the bus looking at the, you know, you're in San Francisco, you're in the nice cities. Green Bay, I'm just like,
0: building.
2: Where are they taking us?
0: Yeah.
2: Like we're in somebody's neighborhood.
0: Right.
2: Then all of a sudden, a stadium comes out of nowhere.
0: Oh, it's like right in the middle, like the Colosseum in Rome. Like you're just right in the middle of the city.
2: It doesn't belong there.
0: Yeah.
2: Dude. It doesn't belong there. It's weird.
0: Yeah.
2: I don't want to play there, bro.
5: But am I a bad fan if I have season tickets and that's the product I'm watching of my team, the Bucks, and some Viking fan comes and says they're going to offer me three times what I paid?
2: That's the American way.
5: Yeah. Like,
2: what do you mean?
5: I'm spending a ton of money and I get that product. They come in, hey, we'll give you three times that to come watch the Vikings play or the Packers play. You're going to take that deal every time.
0: Well, I would take that.
5: Yeah.
2: I love the person who says you can sell. Yeah, you can. Yes, you. So I'm going to sell two tickets and it's going to pay for my whole season?
0: Right.
5: Yeah.
0: Right.
2: What is that? Of course I can.
0: Yeah.
5: It sucks.
2: Of course. I mean,
5: not great.
2: Now I'm going to say this, and I hope I hurt people's feelings. I really do. A lot of cities don't do that. It ain't going to happen in Pittsburgh. It ain't going to happen in Green Bay. It ain't going to happen in Kansas City. It ain't going to happen in Philadelphia.
0: New York.
2: Let Philadelphia have a section of Tampa Bay people and see what happens in that section. Don't throw a grenade right in the middle of the section.
0: I've been in that stadium on the sidelines for the Bucks.
5: No,
0: I did not like they were calling me fat from the crowd. And I'm like, hey, I'm not even on the team. What are you yelling at me for?
2: I've had people say to me, I'm going to go to Philadelphia and wear my Bucks jersey.
0: No,
2: I look at them, I get a serious face. I go, look at my face.
5: Yeah. No way.
2: I go, I'm not joking no more. Don't do that.
0: No.
2: Like I was on the field in Philadelphia and I heard a ruckus and I look up in the crowd and a guy had a San Francisco jacket walking down the stairs and everybody in the section was throwing their beer on him. Like people were running
0: down
2: the
0: stairs. Nothing you could do.
2: And the guy was just like,
0: he
2: caught 50 beers.
0: No. No, I would not do that.
2: And here's we played Pittsburgh one game and I was injured and I had to leave. My youngest daughter was being born. I had to leave to go to the airport. So I was kind of leaving as all the people were leaving the stadium and a guy had a Pittsburgh Steelers jacket on with 10 big lugs on it. People were spitting on him. On everybody I love, one person spits on me. Somebody has to die.
0: I know.
2: I might die, but somebody has to die.
0: In a stadium. Those odds are against you.
5: Yeah.
2: Okay, then. I'll be dead. But I got to bring I'm going to take a couple eyeballs and a couple people with me.
0: There's a couple of things. You can call me a name or curse
2: me
0: or whatever.
2: Don't
0: spit on me.
5: No.
0: You spit on me, we got problems.
2: I had a guy spit on me on the field once.
0: Did you really?
2: Sterling Palmer. Florida State.
5: Yeah. Going old.
2: He did not finish the game.
0: Oh. Mm.
2: I told him he wasn't.
0: Yeah.
2: I walked in his huddle and I said, everybody, he's not going to finish the game. You're not going to spit in my face, though.
0: No.
5: Is there anything worse than a football player?
2: No, this was in anywhere.
5: Yeah.
2: Even on the street, you don't spit on somebody, dog.
0: Spit on somebody one time.
2: Hardy's different.
0: Yeah.
2: Hardy's different. He was a very mean religious guy.
0: Is that what it is?
2: He was very religious and very mean. Yeah.
0: He's from Compton.
2: Yeah. He broke Tony's thumb in practice. And Tony's like, you broke my thumb. He goes, good.
5: Good.
2: He's a starting center.
5: That'll learn you.
0: Yeah, I don't know. I'm not about to. I'll wear a Yankees jersey in a Red Sox stadium only because that's a friendly rivalry.
5: It's way different.
0: It's way different. But in Pittsburgh, Philadelphia, there's no way I'm messing around with that.
2: You know what you can wear in Tampa Bay? Anything you want. We're the easiest going people on the planet as far as sports goes.
5: That's why I love it down here.
2: Well, have you ever heard anybody say I'm moving to Green Bay?
0: No.
2: Have you ever heard anybody say I'm moving to Philadelphia?
0: No.
2: Okay. How about Tampa?
0: What's a place to escape from?
2: I mean, so that we're going to complain about it until the dawn of this forever.
0: Yeah.
2: Everybody.
0: Although I have to be honest with you, I say this about hockey all the time too. I do enjoy having some players in there from the opposing team. it's a rivalry. I mean, it's a game. You got two teams. Sure. You could be represented, but it's when it's more than 80-20 is when it's pretty bad.
5: Yeah, you don't want the opposing team to have the home field advantage.
2: No. Other cities don't, like, they literally don't have to worry about this at all.
5: No, yeah, it never even happens.
2: It's never, like, maybe 5% tops.
5: You're not welcome here.
2: Yeah, I see 60% sometimes, bro, and it's not good.
0: It was very surprising essay for Minnesota, a team like that.
2: It looked 40%.
0: It did look 40%.
5: Damn it. This is sad. You see, it's week three. It's already done.
0: It's over.
5: Just makes me sad.
0: Check us out on Instagram at the Mike Calta Show. Check Ian Beckles Dignitary Cafe out there on, don't tell me, Gandy and West Shore. Correct. We've got a bunch of things happening this week, including the Liquid Lunch happening on Friday. And then we've got the tailgate happening on Sunday. We'll be out there. No matter how bad the team is, we'll be out there. Once you sink your food into some food from the brisket shop, you forget about all your worries.
5: That's all we got left.
0: Wash it down with a couple Bud Lights and just enjoy your day.
5: Make all your worries go away.
0: Mm-hmm. Anything else before we get out of here?
1: I think that's it.
0: You kids have a great day. The After Show with Johnny B is coming up next. We'll see you guys tomorrow. Goodbye.

0: I'm hungry.
1: Yeah.
2: See, Bobby, I'm a fool. I'm an old, fat, stupid fool. That's why.
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5: Eric!
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8: 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Fo shiz. 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

0: expecting quite a bit.
1: Gotta figure out how to make money on this. 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
0: I can feel it down in my plants. We're getting a nice bluish hue. 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
4: And those cars are going real fast and real laugh, son.
5: But he's gay. I mean, he's gay, excuse me, he's blind.
6: You ready?
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6: There's a big difference between winging it and saying what happens.

0: Victory Monday. About as sad of a Monday for a Buccaneers fan as you could possibly have. We're going to get to all of that. Probably sometime around 1:30, a little after. We'll break down what happened with the Buccaneers. We'll talk about Baker Mayfield's exploded thumb. We'll talk about the fact that the Minnesota Vikings fans invaded Raymond James yesterday. Damn near like nobody I've seen before. We'll even talk about the fact that I was almost escorted off of Raymond James' property yesterday by security. We will do all of that. But to start the program today, my name is John Senning. He is Dizzy, a.k.a. the Brown Thrasher. This is Senning Show. We've got to do a deep dive, a recap, a retelling, and a reliving of everything that was the first ever Just Call Mo Grand Prix.
1: So good.
0: That took place on Saturday. Let me say this first. And I think that maybe you and many other people would agree. As you get to be an adult, you do fun things. There are things that are fun, and you go out and you have a fun night out, and things can be fun. Only every now and again do you get to experience unadulterated fun and joy in a way that just kind of hits a little different.
1: Yeah.
0: Saturday was so much goddamn fun. Like, everybody, and you could feel everybody was having so much fun.
1: Yes.
0: It really was, you know, obviously racing go-karts is always just going to be a fun thing. But I think with the group of people that were there, with as in it as everybody was, it just turned out to be more than I could have ever anticipated. It was amazing.
1: Yeah, when I was thanking Lexi, Mo's...
0: Shout out to Lexi.
1: Yeah, she's awesome. I was like, look at this event. I go, you look around, no one's just like... regular face. Everyone's ear to ear. They're smiling, having a great time, chopping it up. I'm like, no one's just here.
0: It was so damn fun. And obviously, it doesn't happen without Mo DeWitt. Call MOE.com. So cool. You know, just to peel back the curtain, I don't know that anybody made a buck or that, you know, this wasn't really about that. Probably broke even or even less than that by the time it was all said and done. But Mo and his team and John and Lexi and everybody, they have just bought into what we do here and want to be able to put on great events for the people that listen to this show. And I don't even know where to be. I don't know where to begin. So I'll try to start somewhere early or in the beginning of the day. I don't want to bury the lead at all by saying my award for most impressive or most shocking display of racing skill is absolutely the Brown Thrasher who is sitting across from me right now. I don't know what I thought going into the event. Having went and did a couple practice laps, I was like, okay, this is a little trickier than maybe the average person is going to think. And I could tell for a lot of people it was.
1: Yeah,
0: for a lot of people, you could tell right away like who was able to figure it out and who was kind of fighting for their life out there. Diz, I believe, in the practice lap, so everybody got a practice lap, or a practice race, I guess, you were bottom half of the pack.
1: I was second last. Yeah. The only one who was below me was Ryder Dye. It was Jared.
0: Yeah, and I remember looking up at the screen and going, oh, damn, my guy, man.
1: Yeah. He's,
0: and that was the end of the sadness for Diz, because from that point on, he was at the top of all of the heat races. He had some of the fastest laps of the day, I believe. And you and I, so this started with 50 racers, and... myself and Diz both made it to the finals, which is all you can really ask for an event like this. The fact that we both made it to the finals,
1: that's what
0: was pretty badass.
1: Was my goal for the day. I remember when I saw Josh, I was like, all these great racers, I just want to be able to say I made the finals. Because if I don't, and I got to watch John and everyone race, I'm going to be so pissed.
0: And we did make, and you know what's funny is I was thinking back on it. You and I were the last two to make it into the finals. We were both at the, we both came in fifth place.
1: You came in fifth.
0: Yeah. We both came in fifth place within less of a second of not making the finals. So we both barely made it into the,

0: finals. And
1: what was your strategy? Because when I got there, I knew I was going to do terrible in the time trials because I knew everyone's going to like, they're just going to start racing. Yeah. And I go, I have no idea what I'm doing here. So let me try taking these turns different ways and see what works.
0: Yeah, it's tough because, you know, all of the heats and all of the up through the semifinals was all just on your lap time, which can get tricky when you have slow people in front of you or you have people that are crashed in front of you. So I will say, and I'm going to get to the final places of the final race.
1: Yeah.
0: Nolan, our buddy Nolan, see, and everybody noticed it. He was cracking the code in a different type of way. He would stop his car on the track and let everybody go by him just so that he could have the track to himself to get the best times to keep on advancing.
1: We talked about that. I don't know if I talked to Nolan about that, but I go, it's almost like if you're in the back, you got to let people push ahead. So then, like you just said, you have a clear path. What I think helped me, and I don't know about how you felt about your qualifiers, but the practice and the qualifiers, same racers, I had Nolan, I had Josh Malone.
0: You had good, you had fast people.
1: At least four or five people. I didn't even think I was going to place at all. And then I think it helped me.
0: But it is good because then you don't have to worry about people being slow in front of you. Now, I'm not going to bury the lead any further. Well, let's take it to the final race, and we'll fill in some gaps here.
1: Okay.
0: I believe we're going to have the winner on the phone here momentarily if I can get a hold of him. And then before we wrap up this first segment, I believe we will also have OMG, it's Wix. On the line with us as well to talk about his experience. I think he had a fun time.
1: Yeah.
0: I do know that OMG It's Wix was involved in multiple big crashes.
1: Yeah.
0: I know that. I think he was in the first heat race, and I was across the room half paying attention, and I heard a giant crash. The whole building came to a dead stop and looked over there, and it was Wix involved with Scott. Who Scott was the guy that made his way in last minute by donating to Satchel's Last Resort, which I appreciated very much. And Scott, I know you're out there, and I'm sure you're a sweet man. Couldn't have been any more clueless. His first race was supposed to start. He didn't even know what the hell was going on.
1: Oh, that's what they were waiting on?
0: Yeah, so they were waiting on him. He finally gets there. Then he hops in the cart without putting on the helmet or anything. And then almost immediately caused a terrible crash with OMG It's Wix. So Scott, I love you, and I'm glad you were there, and I'm glad you made the donation, but you could just tell this man was probably not fit to be out there on the track. So in the finals, there were 10 of us, and I'm trying to think of the right way. What I want to say is it was an S show. It was essentially bumper cars for the first bit of it, because all of it was based on times except the final race. There were 10 of us, and they lined us up 2x2, and then they give you full power, and it's just go, go, go. First one across the finish line wins. And I don't know if I could have been in a trickier place, because I think I was like middle of the pack, kind of. And you were near the end.
1: I was dead
0: last.
1: Dead last.
0: I was wrecked immediately, almost twice. We went into the first turn, and as I was coming through it, I was spun out. I got spun out again in the second turn, and then it gets even worse from there, but I'll build up to that. I came in technically last place in the final race.
1: Did you really?
0: Well, yeah, I came in last place, and these are the updated, I don't even know if you know what place you are officially per the printout.
1: But no.
0: Let me work through it. So I came in last place after wrecking, by the time it was all said and done, three times. Miles, very, very cool dude. Interesting fun fact about Miles. He is like best buds with my long lost cousin. The cousin who was the sperm donor situation, who I've never met. He's best buddies with my cousin. So got to know him a little bit. Roland Nolan, not to be confused with Nolan. Roland Nolan, also known as The Ryan, came in eighth place. Alan came in seventh place. I'm trying to remember Alan off the top of my head.
1: No idea.
0: I'm drawing a bit of Alan. If you're out there, I know you, but I can't envision your face. Six was Hawkeye, which was Sexy Mark.
1: He was a ringer.
0: He was great. Yeah. All day long, he was great. He was so damn good, and he was fun. He hung out with us afterwards in the parking lot as well, which was a great time. So shout out to Sexy Mark, who was known as Hawkeye on the track. In fifth place, the one and only, the Brown Thrasher.
1: I don't like these updated stats.
0: A lot of people didn't.
1: What is this from? This is timed?
0: This is from the position that they printed out afterwards. The positions that came up on the screen, I guess, were not correct. They gave me this and said this is actually the finishing.
1: All right, let's go with this. I'm just going to say for the sake of it, I finished third, according to that, on the race.
0: And there are a couple people who should be mad at this. Steve in fourth place, which he was a great racer. He was near the top all day long.
1: Yeah.
0: Our buddy Justin, who he really was one of the best racers all day. And if it wasn't for the guy who seemingly came out of nowhere and maybe caused this whole thing to fall apart with who could and couldn't win, he might have been the winner. Nolan in second place.
1: Nice.
0: And here's where we start getting into a little controversy with the person that finished in first place. The old guy. The old guy, and that is his name. That is his name on the paper. Mm-hmm. That is what they called him all day long. And I'm about to get him on the phone, but there's a couple things that I want to throw out there first. First of all, this son of a bitch crashed me on the last lap while lapping me.
1: He was
0: so much faster than everybody else. Like he was on his way to starting to lap most of the pack.
1: There was the toughest turn was that one where you almost have to, you're basically going 180.
0: Yeah, it's a total hairpin.
1: So is that the term for it?
0: Mm-hmm.
1: Okay, so when he was doing that, and I didn't see him race it, I just saw like OMG was like, Wix was like, he's the guy to beat. I was like, for real? He goes, watch him on this turn. Every time, this hardest turn, he's always dead in the middle on the turn. It's not to the side on the wall or two in. He's just in the pocket every time.
0: I'm going to attempt to call this guy right now. His real name is James, I suppose.
1: And I don't know if you said this. He goes every day.
0: Well, and the thing is, the real controversy that we're going to dig into, he was not actually signed up. He, from what I understand, I don't even know if he knows anything about the station or who we are or what the hell is going on.
1: I don't think so.
2: Yeah.
0: Old guy.
2: That's me, man.
0: What is going on? How are you today?
2: I'm doing wonderful. How are y'all?
0: We're doing all right. You know, the sting of defeat has been ringing through my body for a couple days. The fact that I was crashed on the last lap, you know, still hurts a little bit. But how's the taste of victory been treating you?
2: I tell you what, this is the first trophy I've won for racing. So it means the world to me.
0: Oh, well, that's great to hear. I've got to know a little bit more about you, old guy, because there was a lot of discussion about, and you can be honest with us, about whether or not you even really knew what was going on. Like, did you know about this event or this tournament or anything before you went up there to the Grand Prix on that day?
2: No. Well, Thursday, I found out about it.
0: Okay.
2: And I immediately went to get tickets because, you know, this sounded like an event that I really wanted to get involved with. And you were sold out.
0: So when you say you heard about it, did you hear about it from the track or did you hear about it from the station?
2: From a friend of mine.
0: Okay. Okay. Now here's the realest, hardest hitting question that I need you to be 100% honest with me about. And it's obviously you're the winner. You're the champion. It doesn't matter at this point. Do you actually listen to this station at all?
2: Yes.
0: How often?
2: I listen to it.
0: Okay.
2: In the afternoons, when I come back from St. Pete, because I go over there to watch my grandson, I'll listen to 102.5.
0: So who do you normally catch? Who do you normally catch?
2: Usually around 4 o'clock, 3 or 4 o'clock.
0: Yeah, who's usually on around that time?
2: Couldn't tell you. I'm an old guy. I don't remember.
0: No, I know. And I mean, you're half baby facing, but that was the general discussion was that, which is fine. I mean, we had a couple spots. People didn't show up and you were there to take the opportunity to race. And I bought
2: spectator tickets just because of that. I was hoping somebody would show up.
0: Okay. All right. So how well versed are you at that track? Like do you go to that track often to the Tampa Bay Grand Prix?
2: I've been there. I've been going there for about 2 months, maybe three. But I've been racing electric carts for the last year and 3 months.
0: Oh, wow. So is this kind of a passion of yours? You go to different tracks and conquer
2: them? I'm retired. I'm retired, and this is how I spend my Social Security money.
0: Dude, well, you're very, very good, and you're very, very fast. If I may give you another hard-hitting question, why did you find it necessary to crash me as you were lapping me on what was essentially the final lap?
2: You know, normally my answer is because I can, but it just happened, man. You came over. I said, I ain't putting up with this. and it went from there.
0: The funny thing is, and I'm just being honest here with you, old guy, guy who came in and, you know, just essentially stole the trophy from all of us.
2: Mm-hmm. I had a blast.
0: I
2: can't tell you how much fun I had.
0: I didn't know it was you. I thought it was actually Mark, who is a buddy of ours. Yeah. I thought he was still behind me. He wasn't. So when you crashed me and passed me, if I would have known that it was you, I would have done more to try to crash you so that somebody else could have won, because you were just too damn good.
2: Well, you know, I don't think anybody would have caught me even if you did crash me harder. I mean, I was shocked when I got halfway around the track and I turned around and there was this huge gap.
0: Yes.
2: I got the fastest lap of the race, so that kind of, you know, null and voided that running away with things.
0: Yeah, it did. You were very, very good. You dominated the entire day. I'd love to end up there one afternoon when you're there, just you know,
1: get your revenge,
0: dicking around, and we can race a little bit. Yeah. Maybe I can learn a couple things from you, because you're very, very good, old guy.
2: I can show you whatever you want to hear, man. And that was one more thing. There was only two guys in there that were using my line.
0: Oh, do you know who it was?
2: One guy got eliminated early, and I don't know who the other guy was.
0: So would you say
2: it might have been Jason Hall?
0: Okay. Would you say that your line was different than the one they give you on the diagram?
2: Not by much.
0: Okay. All right. Well.
2: Yeah. There's ways to do it. It's technical.
0: All right. I did notice in the email as well that was sent by the old guy yesterday. He said, I had a great time and look forward to the next one. Dizzy already challenged me. Dizzy, any words for the old guy?
1: Yeah, bro. I'm coming for it, man. I'm going to practice all day. I'm getting up there, man.
2: Well, I'm telling you, when I first got there, you know, I was watching times and it was between you and Jason Hall.
0: Yeah,
2: that I was concerned about
0: Justin,
2: and they were telling me you'd never been out there.
0: Yeah,
1: no, never. First time.
0: I started the show by saying Dizzy was by far the most impressive of the day. He came out of nowhere and was running 100%. some of the best times of the day. So
1: thank you guys. Thank you. I'm excited, man. I want to make this a regular thing.
0: Yeah, we're gonna be back doing something. So old guy, maybe now just for fun between now and time and the next time that we have an event, maybe you could start listening a little more intently so that you'll know the characters and what's going on.
1: Yeah, you're retired. You got time.
2: I need to. You're right.
0: All right, old guy. Well, thank you for the memories and congratulations on being the first time Just Call Mo Grand Prix champion. It was a hell of a day. We had so much fun.
2: And thank you. I appreciate it and enjoyed the heck out of that show.
0: All right. Have a good one. Thank you. The old guy.
1: What a ringer.
0: What a casual, also, smack talker.
1: Yes!
0: Like he just, you know, because I was going to tell you, because I can crash you. But dude, I wish so much. If I would have known for certainty that would have been him, I would have crashed my... At that point, I was already done. I'd already crashed twice. I would have done everything I could to make sure that he did not win.
1: Yeah, I was talking to him before the race about like how he was like spinning people out and he was good. He goes, I'll bump you once and let you know. I'll give you a warning. But after that... I'm going to get you out the way.
0: There was some... I'm glad everybody's okay. There were some decent crashes. My highlight
1: of the day... You crashed me almost.
0: I did. In that final, we stayed racing after the event was done. That was some of the most fun that I had. Best laps of the day.
1: You were driving so good, and I caught up to you. And as I was about to say something, I think I was going to hit you with the vroom vroom. We're killing it. You looked at me, you looked at the wall and hit it. Yeah. It hit me right. I was like, you son of a bitch.
0: Yeah, those last laps that we ran were really, really fun. Hold on, let me see if I can get a little update from our buddy OMG It's Wix, who so grateful that he came out.
1: Were you not sore? I was sore because I got hit. I was in a bad crash in one of them where I T-boned someone because I got rear-ended into them. And then one other race... I can't remember who it was, but there were some people who were just kind of playing bumper cars.
3: Your call cannot be completed.
0: Oh, God, hold on. I mean, especially early on, there were people out there that were just probably unfit for the track.
1: Yeah.
0: But I got out of there without many big crashes. One of the biggest, my highlight of the day, honestly, and I if you're out there, I don't know who it was that I crashed. There was an area where the spectators were all lined up right there, you know, in that main spot. We were coming right around that turn, and I just hit somebody right on the corner, and they spun and slammed right into that wall right in front of everybody. Everybody went wild. That was my Carson Hocevar moment of the day that I appreciated.
1: I do appreciate. And was it Steve? Is it Steve the one? When I was trying to qualify, and you guys were yelling like, go faster. Yeah. That was awesome.
0: Also, Casey was another guy who was, let's see if we can get Wicks on the line.
3: Hi. If you record your name and reason for calling, I'll see if this person is available.
0: This is like a new thing. Hey, it's John Setting. You're live on the air. Can you talk to us about the go-kart race?
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4: 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You might know nothing, but at least you'll know that thing. 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That thing.

0: Dude, this father-son relationship between you and Ian Beckles is really heated up, dude. It's more like a redheaded stepchild these days than a son.
1: Yeah, man. He's hurting. Hurt people hurt.
0: Dude, after the AI clapback, and now he's in the comments on the YouTube chat saying, if I ever race, Dizzy doesn't finish.
1: I think I'm worried about Ian out there on the track. Come on, man.
0: You can watch as well. Thank you to the 300-plus fine folks watching us live on YouTube as we speak. It's simple. YouTube, 102.5 The Bone. The circle's red. Click on it. You'll be in the vroom, vroom, room. Thank you to Mama on the Clock. I don't know if that is new, but it looks new. Ian Beckles is in there. Veronica's in there. Fellow racer. Probably. Was there a woman that was better?
1: I don't think Veronica? So.
0: I
1: no.
0: think she was definitely no. definitely was the up top. There.
1: Yeah.
0: Will Gray. I see Nolan is in there as well, who did very well on Monday. Even our buddy Mo DeWitt, just call Mo,
1: yeah.
0: is in the chat. So thank you to everybody who's in there. I love seeing those numbers go up and appreciate the support very, very much. So yesterday, I don't know where to begin, to be completely honest with you. I'll start with my day, and then we'll segue into the game. So we went out as part of an event slash promotion. I was with, this is good.
1: Well,
0: first things first. On my drive-in, I had never seen so many opposing fans at Raymond James on the drive-in. When I came up Dale Mabry, and at some point I was down, like, far, almost down by the Best Buy, and I noticed, coming off of 275, and I noticed a lot of Vikings fans. So I said to myself, I'm just going to play a little game with myself, and I'm gonna wait and see when the first Buccaneers fan I see will be. Dude, I went all the way up Dale Mabry, all the way. I turned on to Columbus, and then I turned on to Himes. It took getting down Himes until I saw a Buccaneers fan. There was some Buccaneers signage
1: at
0: 2001, but there were so many effing Vikings fans there. It was insane.
1: So essentially, you had to get to Raymond James to see Bucks fans.
0: Pretty much. And even once we were driving around in the parking lots, like, it was, we were go through large amounts of nothing but Vikings tailgates in the main lots.
1: Yeah.
0: So I meet up with, I was working with Corey Cardinal yesterday, and I was with Scott and Abby and Alexia from Magic 94.9 as well. I'm going to protect the tease, because I promised him I would. I said, if you promise to let us talk to you on Tuesday, I'll promise not to say much. I will only say this. The story with Scotty from Magic 94.9 and Warren Sapp is just getting started.
1: What?
0: It has gotten real. It has gotten bad. It has gotten ugly. And I promised Scotty that I would not say anything if he waited and told us on the air tomorrow. They're going to have a podcast drop, which I know, of course, you want to, it's his story, so he should have the rights to put it out however he wants. But insanity. That's so all I'll say.
1: Can I ask a question?
0: You can ask a question. I don't know if I'm going to answer it.
1: Did it kind of bubble into what happened when we went through stuff and there was their audience?
0: No, I don't think that's it. I don't think that's it. I think that it stems directly from what happened between the two of them, the video on social media, and then what happened next.
1: Okay.
0: And then what the next chapter is.
1: Yeah,
0: so
1: we'll talk off air, because I'm
0: stay tuned for that, because it's gonna get juicy. I don't even know all the details.
1: Yeah.
0: He would not tell me everything, but I got just enough to know. Crazy.
1: Is he coming in studio to talk?
0: I'm trying. One way or the other, we're gonna make it work.
1: It would be interesting, because if he did, I would go talk to my dad, who's kind of hates me right now. We'll just have him pull up in here, dude, move furniture.
0: I'll tell you that. I'll tell you, this is the last hint of everything.
1: Yeah.
0: That's not an option based on where things stand right now. Them being in the same room. Yeah. Yeah. I'll tell you that much. So we're in the tailgate lots. Yeah. We're getting to people's tailgates and giving them a bunch of stuff. And, at some point it became abundantly clear that, for whatever reason, we were getting kicked out. We were not allowed to be there. So
1: you had to go past security to get in there, right?
0: We did. And I think that part, and by the way, Raptor FP2 in the chat, That's just the beginning of it. I did hear this morning that Warren Sapp has gone public by saying Scotty's story is a lie.
1: Ooh.
0: That's just the tip of the iceberg.
1: Okay.
0: So we eventually get in there and we make it to the first tailgate and security's starting to kind of gather around and like, you can't be doing this.
1: Yeah.
0: So I think our plan was just to push it like as far as we could push it without actually getting in trouble. And that meant just ignoring the demands for them to tell us to leave. So we ended up going to another tailgate, which I wish I would remember their name. They were great, big listeners of the Bone as well.
1: Nice.
0: And then more security starts showing up and we're half ignoring them and just trying to do what we have to do so we can get out of there. And I went over and I made a video. You can go look at it. It's at the Bone Instagram and on my Instagram at the John Senning. And I, for whatever reason, there was a bunch of Vikings fans standing around the security guards. So I said, jokingly, but not, did they put you up to this? Like, are they the one who's narking on us? And we had a little funny back and forth. But when I went back after I stopped the video, the joking was over. And she said, we got a call. We got a call from the Buccaneers. The next call is going to be to the police. You guys have to get out of here. So we did what we were there to do. We hooked people up in a big, big way. And we're going to do that more throughout the season. Maybe we'll need to get our hands on some different credentials or a variation of that to not get in trouble. But that was a lot of fun. We did me and Corey after that, we went and stopped by our buddy Jared, Ride or Die, his tailgate.
1: Yeah, his little setup, yeah.
0: Dude, so I had a bunch of stuff from Wild Fork, and I'm having trouble with my freezer space these days. So I gave him, last week when I was out there, I gave him this giant rack of beef short ribs.
1: Yeah.
0: And he hit me up and he said, dude, I had those short ribs on the smoker, you know, come by and give them a taste before you get out of here. Dude.
1: He killed it?
0: Unfreaking real, dude. It was legitimately top 5, top 10 best bites of meat I've ever had in my life. This was just, it tasted like brisket. And without knowing the cut on the cow and where the brisket is and where the short rib is, just slicing that right off the bone, oozing with juices.
1: Yeah.
0: It was silly. So we had a beverage and some delicious meat, me and Corey and Jared for a bit.
1: And the game started at that point?
0: No, at this point, we're still a ways out from the game. So I made it home in time to barely missed the checkered flag on the NASCAR race, but I did see the kickoff of the game. And that's kind of where the fun ended for the day, to be completely honest with you, because that game yesterday was one of the harder games to watch.
1: Absolutely.
0: Not, I think you could probably agree with that, even if you were a Vikings fan, because up until the end when they won, it was just an ugly game.
1: Yeah.
0: Like neither offense could really get things going. As the game went on, it was more and more penalties. It was ugly. Nobody had great momentum, glimmers of offense a little bit here and there. Ultimately, when it looked like we were primed to win that game, it said, okay, here it is. Here's the moment. Baker gets the ball back with about 3 minutes at that point.
1: Yep.
0: You know, go down, take some time, score a game winning touchdown, and here we go. The Bucs are back, baby. That is not what happened at all. It just got uglier from that point, ultimately to a moment. So I'm just now reading the updates about Baker's thumb. Baker Mayfield, I guess it's not as bad as it could be. He told Todd Bowles telling reporters today that he will miss a minimum of 3 weeks after dislocating his thumb in the 23-16 loss against the Vikings. I don't know what you thought you saw when you watched that. When I watched that in real time, based on a couple different things, I thought this could be like a season ending, if not worse, situation. When you see that perfect angle of what happened, it looks like his thumb almost came all the way off of his hand. Like the way that his thumb
1: bent back,
0: extended out and bent. And the thing that really made me think that it was really, really, really bad, and I'm not a doctor, nor do I pretend to be one, you know, when the guys like break an arm or break a leg and it's one of those terrible breaks where it breaks through the skin, you know, if you saw when he was walking through the tunnel, he was leaking. That thumb was bleeding
1: of
0: a bitch. Saw that it was bleeding, I go, to me, that means something is popping through the skin.
1: Yeah.
0: And on top of the agonizing screams he was putting, I mean, just hearing those screams, you go, it's over. So it sounds like it will only be a few weeks, 3 weeks, and let's hope that that's the story. No ligament or tendon damage to the thumb. The injury occurred on that 4th and 1
1: Was it? I don't think it was.
0: No. 4th and 1 play. I'm reading from the NFL.com right now, but No, because he went way the hell back there. If it was fourth and one, why the hell?
1: Yeah, that was like, I thought it was like, we had like to get like 13 yards.
0: Yeah, I think it was 13. I think it was 13 yards. This is just a misprint. Needless to say, my takeaway is, and I was willing to be gentle with it, even though it was inside my soul going into this season, Todd Bowles must go. That is the number one talking point. Baker is not off the hook here. He did not look good. The dog has not been seen. Put him on the back of the milk carton, because the dog that we all thought we were falling in love with and were excited to get when they signed that big ass contract, he has not been seen. But Todd Bowles, everything about him, from the way he runs the defense, I know this is a hot take thing that people just say in sports media this day. I believe Todd Bowles has lost the locker room.
1: Yes.
0: I do not think that this team is playing for Todd Bowles or is being motivated by Todd Bowles. I mean, you go look at what happened with the Jags yesterday and how they won and how they treat their coach and how he's got that team firing on all cylinders.
1: Best they've ever looked.
0: That is a team that is playing for their coach.
1: Yes.
0: But you know what? Todd Bowles did have something funny. He had something funny. He wanted to say something funny during the press conference. It was funny.
2: Funny thing.
0: Oh, no, that's only one ear. I can't let this be delivered in one ear. Stand by. Let me see if I got it. If I got the two ear. Hold on.
1: Yeah, that
2: funny thing.
0: There's only one ear. God damn it.
1: Sorry, let it run.
0: It will still be not funny even in one ear.
1: Yeah.
2: Funny thing. We're 0-3 and we're a game out of first place. So we have to get our stuff together. We got to.
0: Funny thing is, we're 0-3 and only one game out of first place. That I don't know that anybody found that to be funny or even mildly amusing.
1: That's even worse.
0: Yeah, it is.
1: We're in the crappiest division. Yeah. And we're still at the bottom.
0: Yeah, it's and I think we're at the point now where no matter what happens, unless it's a Super Bowl, we're all going to have to kind of get on the same page that Todd Bowles is not the guy. Like if we somehow come back, win the NFC South, most likely get booted in the first round. And don't get me wrong, I'd love to be wrong. I am not an aficionado. I am not a sports analyst. I don't claim to know. I'm just a Bucks fan that likes it and loves to see our team win. I just think this guy has clearly shown he's not the kind of guy that is going to take your franchise to the promised land. And if we're not doing that, then what are we doing? And why are we not trying to do that at least a little bit?
1: Yeah, a lot of things that I think we've said over and over again that you just can't not see. It's defensively, we can't get pressure on those QBs. It's impossible. Our secondary blows, just plain and simple. There was one when Jefferson went down and their other receiver was bombing downfield, making plays. He caught one big play. There was a second one where he beat our defense and he dropped it. And our QB, who did nothing, was celebrating like he did all the work, hated it.
0: Yeah, it's just the vibes are all off.
1: Yeah.
0: And it just feels like it is almost getting entrenched in the DNA of the team. We are on a really, really bad run through last season. There was an article today in NBCSports.com. Buccaneers have lost an unprecedented 12 consecutive games against the spread. Betting against the Bucs is good business. After losing 23-16 as a 1.5 point underdog to the Vikings, the Buccaneers have now lost 12 consecutive games against the spread. Although there are no official records for point spread records, multiple betting researchers said no team in the Super Bowl era has ever lost that many games against the spread. Meaning, like, they're worse than anybody could ever imagine. Vegas knows. Like, that is something that I think everybody can agree upon. They know something, or they have a good way of presenting data as if they do. When you can be so bad that you're stumping Vegas, you know you're really, really damn bad. The Bucs have been favored in 8 of those 12 games. But it doesn't matter if the Bucs are favorites. They were favored by 9 points in week 2 against the Browns and also lost by 9 points in week 14 last year against the Saints. The Bucs lost both of those games outright. It's just the sky is falling. As much as I wanted to be patient, fire Todd Bowles. Let's move on. I think at this point, if you keep Todd Bowles, you're saying we're playing for the draft. Like, that's what you're saying.
1: He just last week, the week before, we were complaining the O-line, and they've gotten worse. They don't want to play for him. They're making dumb, lazy fouls and holding calls. Our receivers can't get open quick enough. They're dropping wide open passes. Baker's off a mile on some passes. And I'll say it, we are missing Mike Evans. I didn't know it was going to be this big of a blow. We are missing that weapon that we could count on. And I would agree completely with you. I don't understand because the Glazers own Manchester United, and they've fired a coach there, had an interim coach who killed it. It makes so much sense to just get rid of Todd Bowles, have a new scheme in. The unpredictability is going to mess up teams, and then players are going to have to prove themselves to this new coach, meaning we're going to do a lot better.
0: Yeah, there's just something.
1: Roll the dice.
0: Something would be better than nothing. And I just don't know that Jason Light or the Glazers have it in them to make a change at coach early in the season. I hope Mike Oliverio has got his billboards ready, and I hope that this station, if this continues, will be a big voice in the community for change. And, you know, I do see the human element. I'm sorry, dude. You're a guy with a family and a job, but this is just bad. And to go back to the Vikings fans in the building, I get it. This is Tampa. We are a destination. Mm-hmm. We have a lot of people from other places, but we have to find a way. We have to find a way to not let that be the case. Yeah. Like when you were watching late in the game on the visitor side yesterday, there were shots where if you tuned into your TV and you saw some of those crowd shots, you would be led to believe for a moment that game was taking place in Minnesota.
1: Oh, yeah.
0: And I know, here's the thing that pisses me off, I think. I know a lot of those people in Minnesota in Minnesota jerseys yesterday have Buccaneers jerseys in their closet, and if the Buccaneers were 2-0, they would have been wearing them yesterday.
1: Oh, yes.
0: So that is just an element of where we are as a state and the people that live here. I don't think it was as prevalent during the Brady era, but those little things just make it all feel so much worse. I mean, Baker not performing, going down with an injury, you know, having a coach that is far past his expiration date, having, you know, other teams come into our house and make it their own. Like it is bad vibes all the way around for the Buccaneers, and it absolutely sucks.
1: Yeah, I'm honestly not interested in watching them play at all this season.
0: I almost thought that to myself yesterday. There's also something I will, if there is a Buccaneers game on, I don't have it in me to not watch it.
1: No, I'll watch it, but I mean, yeah, like I don't want to go to the Raymond James put myself through that. Yeah. The hot excruciating weather, the visitors that are out numbering the home fans, and then the Bucks just displaying that crap show.
0: I get what you're saying. I'm going next week. All those things said, I will be in Raymond James next week. I'm going to the game.
1: Yeah,
0: Packers, right? I have some friends coming into town. We'll be out at the tailgate as well. So I'm looking forward to, nothing will ever change the fact that I love, like, the pomp and circumstance and the energy of a game day. Like, there's just something out there that is always fun. And we do have another tailgate that is going on this Sunday before the Packers game, the Mike Calta Bud Light tailgate. We're going to have a bunch of tickets. I will also, new fun fact, I will be out at the brisket shop this Saturday. I'll get you the time later, but I'll be at the brisket shop this Saturday with passes for the tailgate. We're going to be giving away every 5 minutes, so that'll be an opportunity for you to get tailgate passes. And it's best to just lean into the party and the atmosphere in less of what's actually happening on the field.
1: So if someone played their cards right, they could see you Sunday.
0: Yes.
1: At the game.
0: Yes.
1: At the tailgate.
0: Yes.
1: Saturday at the brisket shop.
0: Yes.
1: And then Friday at Matt and Zach.
0: And Friday at Matt and Zach. Yes. Boom. I'm on the run of all runs of not having a dead day in my in my weekend. This will be my third weekend. But you know what? I'm kind of living for it. I'm kind of liking it. I think for a long time I maybe cherished my downtime to a fault, and now that I've been extremely busy on these weekends, I realize it just kind of it just keeps the momentum going. The momentum of life. When you slow down and you veg out too long, you know, maybe you lose a little something. And I definitely feel like I'm coming in here on Monday more shot out of a cannon when I haven't rested all weekend long.
1: The way I think about it, I'm sure this was 100 times more relatable to you than when I worked at AMC. It's cool when it's empty, but time goes by slow.
0: Yeah.
1: So when you're working and you're hustling, you're just moving, bro.
0: It is. And it feels good. And it's been a lot of fun. And the good times keep on rolling. And you ready on a Monday?
1: On a Monday?
0: You think? I know those. I know those racing legs are a little sore, but
1: I got it. Here comes
3: the money. Here we go.
4: Money talk.
5: Here comes the money. Money, money, money.
0: Yeah. Dollar. 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The word is award. 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Real quick, before we go to break, I would be remiss. Obviously, a big day in the world of football here. A sad day, but it was a pretty damn interesting race in Kansas in the NASCAR world yesterday. And Kyle Larson, sleeper, might be the next Gordon, the next Jimmy Johnson, the next Earnhardt, the next Petty, whatever you want to say, because this guy clearly clicks in when it's time to win. He hadn't won all season long. He's now won two races, including yesterday, in the chase. He dominated completely yesterday. I can't help but feel like it had something to do with the fact that I wore the Kyle Larson Hendrix Motorsports suit on Saturday. Rub,
1: yeah.
3: He is in the zone. He beat Kyle Larson. And this is his fourth win at Kansas Speedway. Larson does it to win two of the opening four races of the chase for the NASCAR Cup Series Championship. And he is in the great shape to defend his title.
4: Boy, baby, good job.
0: Great car,
4: guys.
0: Dude, it's a lot of racing still to go, but Denny Hamlin is slipping away. Kyle Larson's lead in the our guy Noah Gragson crashed bad yesterday.
1: Ooh.
0: It was like one of the smokiest crashes. I think engine blew, and I mean the whole track was filled with smoke, and it looked a lot worse than it was. But he did not finish the race. Yeah. So now Larson, Hamlin, Bell, Logano are the top four in the chase standings.
1: So Larson's your pick. You think he's taking it all?
0: I mean, if he continues performing like this, it's going to be hard to. It's going to be hard for him to not win. I will tell you, we are looking at, I do have an empty weekend, the weekend of the NASCAR championship last race in Miami. We were looking at hotels last night. We are thinking about going down to Miami for the last race.
1: Do it. Absolutely do it, bro.
0: We're thinking about it. So especially if I might wait a little bit to see if it's going to be competitive. Like if we don't know who the champion is yet by the end, then it would be pretty cool to go watch them duke it out down in Miami. Or it's like Homestead area. So
1: two questions. One, can we get some Australian prick to commentate on your next race and make it official?
0: At the Grand Prix? Yeah. We'll only be right.
1: And two, so funny when Mark approached you, but you were going to say that too?
0: That's exactly what I was going to say. Dude, Sexy Mark is just truly like
1: I love that
0: one
1: guy.
0: Of the nicest guys ever. Just so damn nice. And if you were listening in the 3 o'clock hour with Drew on Friday, he called me an Anglophobe, which is a real term about people that do not or fear or hate British accents.
1: Yes.
0: And I owned it. And I said, you're absolutely right. And then almost the first person I saw when I got to the Grand Prix on Saturday was Sexy Mark, who has a very thick. Is that just British? Is that would you call that an English accent?
1: Yeah, for sure.
0: Just a very thick English accent. And immediately upon walking up to him, he said, Anglophobe, huh?
1: Yeah.
0: And
1: sounded more Australian.
0: Either I'm not very good at it. So I had to, beg for forgiveness. And Mark was great.
1: Yeah,
0: Hawkeyes
1: is,
0: if you will.
1: Yeah.
0: All right, let's step aside for a moment. When we come back, lots more to get to. I feel like we've got so much stuff and not even enough time for it. Dude, I'm not going to give away anything because I don't want to even give an idea. Something I had been fearing happening in my house that had been almost a worst-case nightmare situation took place on Saturday night in the middle of the night. I will tell you about that. And I'm hoping to find the oldest partier that is listening to us right now. When I say party, I don't mean I'm 70 years old and I like to have a couple beers at the end of the night.
1: You mean like the oldest Bert Kreischer.
0: I'm looking further than that. I'll just tell you what I'm looking for. I'm looking for the oldest person out there who has most recently done a little bumpski. And I have a reason for asking. I have a reason for asking you that, and I'll tell you all about it next on More Setting Show. Keep it locked right here to 102.5 The Bone. Go get that. Go get that money, would you? I got to get rid of this. Hold on. I got to get rid of this this prick. There we go. Let me do this.
6: Roll up to the club in my 1964 Caddy straight, ready to stomp.
0: Wild Fork Foods. 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So many different cuts. That's an example of a cut that I probably wouldn't have put on the smoker myself. But it's absolutely delicious. So many things to be able to experiment on the smoker, on the barbecue grill, as well as the staples for the family, all at unbelievable prices. They've got prepared meals that'll make it really easy during the week, and sides. I will tell you, do not sleep on the mashed potatoes. Some of the best I've had out there. 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

They go back at this point, a part of the first ever Beach Bash. We've had them in studio a bunch of times. They are funny, and they're very, very talented, and you will be able to catch them this Saturday night at the at Big Top Brewing down in Sarasota. I was just doing a little bit of research on how easy it is to find the ticket link. 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The Expendables Get My Fix Tour with Matt and Zach. That'll be a fun night out down south of the Skyway. We don't get down there officially, and this is not officially enough, but still, if this is your type of vibe, come out and hang as we watch the boys and the Expendables Friday night in Sarasota at Big Top Brewing. I am so riled up. I think I'm going to wait to the joints to really get into it and play some audio and stuff. Monica, for all of the people that she riles up with all of her opinions, whether they be political or life-based or whatever, I've never been as riled up by Monica as I was today listening to her defend Madonna last night on the VMAs. That was an atrocity. That was an embarrassment to the VMAs, an embarrassment to any musician. It was an embarrassment to people over the age of 55 years old. Like, I sat there thinking out loud and saying out loud repeatedly, who did Madonna pay off to make them suck her off like that on the VMA? It pretty much felt like there were other performers and there were other moments that were pretty cool, and I could get down with a little

0: immediately move on stage. That's not to mention she won awards. She didn't even know why she won them or what the awards were, and she couldn't stand, and she was drunkenly rambling and had to be held up at one point. All of those things aside, I don't know what the hell that was last night. And Monica clearly blinded by some sort of old school love for Madonna, because I was truly shocked. Because my question was, who is this for?
1: Mm-hmm.
0: Other than Monica, like, who's clamoring for more old lady Madonna? Who's tuning in thinking, oh, I hope Madonna wins tonight?
2: With whoever her agent is, I agree completely with you with all this stuff that's happened. And this was kind of the same thoughts I had going into the World Cup when I heard Madonna's going to perform. And then I watched the World Cup and she starts it. And it's not even live. You could tell it's a previously recorded thing. And she's just sitting in a car where everyone's dancing around her, lip singing. And then she walks out like she was actually doing this all live. And I'm like, who the hell is this for?
0: Yeah. And I don't know. And I mean, she's got a song with Sabrina Carpenter, and they brought the girl who plays Ruth from Ozark out because she's playing her in a movie and all of this different hoopla and all of that. But at the end of the day, she clearly can't sing. She can't dance. She can't move. She can't speak. Like, it just was. Honestly, when I watch it, I go, it's an embarrassment. Like, if I'm a true diehard Madonna fan, I'm embarrassed that she did it, and I'm embarrassed that MTV put her in those positions, because today, guess what? Everybody's laughing at Madonna, except Monica. It is the way that it feels to me. I haven't seen one person outside of Monica go, yay, Madonna, that was awesome. We want more.
2: When I kind of checked out of Madonna and was like, all right, what are we doing here?
0: It was the video with Ali G?
2: No. It was when 2003, when she made out with Britney Spears.
0: Okay, yeah.
2: And Christina on stage.
0: Yeah,
2: I was like, why are we doing this? This old bitch. I don't want to see this.
0: She was
2: gross.
0: Old then, too.
2: I had to Google it. She was 45 years old. Britney Spears was 21. Kind of creepy.
0: It is.
2: And
0: nobody
2: weird.
0: Talks about that.
2: Yeah, and I was just like, why are we doing this with Madonna? She was good for her era, but like, just.
0: Yeah.
2: Chill.
0: Well, and that's the thing. So Danielle, my wife, she old school Madonna fan. Like, grew up loving Madonna. All these videos of her and her sister dancing to the classics. Like, she has mad love for Madonna. We sat there last night, and she was in awe of how much they pushed her out there, the amount of awards they gave to her, how they put the spotlight on her repeatedly when there were way more talented people in that room today, now, and forever. It felt half like they were putting her on a pedestal, but also you could take it as they wanted to put her out there to embarrass her.
2: Yeah.
0: Like, I almost wondered as I'm watching, I go, is this a tactic by the VMAs to get a bunch of clicks and to get people talking about the disaster that is Madonna?
2: It's like clickbait. Tomorrow.
0: It
2: almost.
0: Is. Yeah.
2: Okay.
0: It definitely felt like that. I have a couple things I want to share with you, but these people have been holding on for a minute. Sending show, you're live. Dude, that, I can't even let you try. I was going to let you try, but whatever that noise was too offensive to even try. Sending show, what's up?
3: Yo, what's going on, John? Is it how y'all today?
0: We're doing good, man. How are you?
3: All right, good Buckeye of Memphis.
0: Oh, dude, Buckeye, how could I forget, man? Good to hear from you.
3: Man, you talking about the oldest person that you know that somebody know that did.
0: Is doing some coke. Yeah, I have a story, by the way. I was a Florida man, 76 years old, with a suspended license. He gets pulled over, and he immediately admits that he's been drinking rum and doing cocaine all night. He's a 76-year-old guy. That's why, Charles Ducking. That's why I brought this story up. What do you got for us, Buck?
3: My supervisor, he a deacon in the church, and we drive trucks. And he was giving me a ride to my truck one evening, and he break out his billfold, and he asked me, like, what you want, some green or white? I like, what you mean? So he break out this dollar bill, unfolded, and I don't know, was it crushed pills or what? It was something crushed up, and he took a couple bumps trying to pass it to me. I'm like, nah, I'm good.
0: How old is this guy?
3: He just turned 73.
0: Oh, man, dude, that just the... First of all, you've got to have the desire to still keep going that hard at that age. The next question is... just the body's ability to be able to
2: withstand all that stuff.
0: Run on cocaine at 70 plus years old. Is he, like, if I saw him, would I think that he's 70 something, or does he present like a younger guy?
3: He really present like a younger guy, because he still get around pretty good. He got a bad hip and all, but he a retired firefighter. He retired from FedEx as the head safety guy worldwide. He done retired from a couple different places, but still got some youth look to.

0: for him about it. You would swear he wasn't no more than probably 55 or so.
1: Is he a black dude?
0: Yes.
1: Oh yeah, because you know black don't crack. And this guy too, ducking in this story, he was a black gentleman as well. So maybe you guys just can stay younger and party a little bit later in life than us white folks.
0: Man, the only thing I'm a party on is a little green. That's far enough for me.
1: Yeah, I feel
0: it. I love the black pastor that turns into a Jamaican guy halfway through. It's a promo you do. I fall every time I hear it, man.
2: Thank you, bro.
0: You start out like a Baptist pastor, then you turn Jamaican. Hold on. But, man, y'all have a great day, man.
2: Hey, thank you.
1: Buck,
2: thank you.
1: Buck, Bula, baby. Can I give you something, Buck? Can I give you something from the prize stash?
0: It don't matter, whatever you want to do, my guy. But, you know, I'm way in North Mississippi.
2: That's true.
1: I don't think I have anything. We need to get, like, a prize pack together and send it to Buck. I'm trying to see. Yeah, we got tailgate passes. We got TSO tickets. Yeah, I don't think
0: you get y'all on the radio every day. Good enough gift for me, guy. Y'all
2: Do you have Instagram or anything like that, Facebook?
0: Yes, I got Facebook.
2: DM me on Facebook with your address and stuff. We're going to send something out to you. We got some sending stickers, magnets
1: and
2: shirts
1: stuff too,
2: we can get at you. But we need some representation up there, dog.
0: No doubt. I got you, my guy.
2: All right, appreciate you, brother.
1: Thank you.
2: Have a good one, he was going to say. Have a good one.
1: I will tell you, I was texted. I'll protect the identity of this person. But if I had to say that there is an official gay voice of the Tampa Bay area, I would think it is this person. And he texted me and he said the gays want to see her in regards to Madonna. I would even push back on that. I feel like the gays have a totally new era of artists to lean on. Like
2: Lizzo.
1: I don't know how you see Madonna last night and aren't just anything but sad. Like that was my takeaway. Did you see that part where she's doing? It was like the most basic move, but pretty much they were carrying her. Like they're carrying her to this platform, and all she kind of had to do was like hold herself up, and you could just see like her arm shaking and like she's struggling. And just like that's somebody's grandma. Like you're just parading someone's grandma out there.
2: My thing is like icons from that era. Like we don't see Cher doing all this.
1: Yeah,
2: and she was even loved. She's loved by the gays.
1: Yeah, you know? But she also was not necessarily. Like his dancey, I don't think. You know,
2: no,
1: like Madonna.
2: Yeah, she didn't
1: have
2: the rhythm. Like, well, she has some moves on her. She had that one thing where she was dancing with the Jackson 5.
1: That is
2: and
1: true.
2: She was hitting some of them pop locks.
1: But she gave them up at some point. She realized, I'm going to stand here and sing Believe, and that's going to be that's going to be good enough for everybody. Sending show, you're live. What's up?
3: Hey, John, how are you?
1: Doing pretty good. Who's this?
3: My name is Nick, calling from Fort Myers, calling in about the blow.
1: Oh yes, you don't sound like you're 70 plus years old, but are you familiar with any?
3: Almost 50.
1: Okay, you still dabble a little bit.
3: Well, not in America. My wife and I were on vacation down in Medellin, Colombia, and we bought some and enjoyed it the whole week.
2: Oh my God, wow, dude, Colombia!
1: I am so intrigued with this phone call from a bunch of different reasons. Like when I go on vacation, I want to relax. Like Colombian cocaine on a vacation. Like what did you do once you got the Primus Colombian cocaine?
3: I live a sober life. I quit drinking 7 years ago. I quit smoking marijuana. My wife does both. I have a plug down there through a mutual friend, and he delivers via motorcycle right to your door.
1: So you don't do anything, but while on vacation, you'd lightly dabble in cocaine.
3: That's correct, and I don't know what it is, but I can do it all night and go right to sleep.
1: Damn. So what? Well, like, talk me through some of your activities. What was your favorite activity to do on vacation while zooted up?
3: I'm not a clubber. I'm pretty chill. We would go out. We like to people watch. We're getting old. We don't bounce around to the clubs down there anymore. We'll go out to eat. She'll drink. We'll go grab a table somewhere on a busy walkway in Poblado or hang out at another barrio and just people watch and.
2: Coked
3: and
2: up.
3: I'll excuse myself every half hour, go find a bathroom stall. And
1: what about eating? I like to eat on vacation, and I've never done cocaine. It feels like eating is not something you're super interested in.
3: I could. That's funny you say that. There's a place called Big Boy Food in a city called Sabaneta, just south of Medellin, and we both had just started doing some, and we went down there for dinner, and I sat at a full plate of spaghetti and couldn't eat a bite.
2: Oh, yeah, that's insane.
1: Damn. Man, well, I have to say, this is the most interesting version, even though you're not really that old of a guy, just being sober with a little cocaine dabbling. So when you got back to
3: I won't do it in America. I'm too scared of what it could be cut with.
2: Yeah.
3: I feel like when I'm down in Colombia, it's right from the farms of right from the hills of the Andes.
1: That is pretty badass, I'm not gonna lie. For that to be your choice on vacation in Colombia.
3: I love it. It's fantastic. I say to my wife, it's a good thing I don't do this in America or I'd be in trouble.
1: Can I interest you in anything from our prize stash, sir?
3: I appreciate it.
1: I got tailgate passes. I've got the TSO show, the 30th anniversary show at Benchmark, which is in December. And then I also have, I got to tell you, this would be a hot ticket, but I'm willing to give it to you since for your cocaine vacation habits. I do have a pair of tickets to the home opener for the Lightning at Benchmark International Arena on Saturday night.
3: That would be awesome. I'll take them.
1: All right, deal. Just hang tight until we get to the commercial break and I'll get your info.
2: That's crazy. That's like, you know, when someone's like working out, they're like, this is my cheat day. They eat something crazy. You go, that's not how cheat days work. It's the same thing. It's like, I'm not going to do anything except Coke in Colombia. Goddamn.
1: And when he said Colombia initially, I was like, dude, in another place, in another country, like I would never do it somewhere else. But he's probably right.
2: No, he's 100%
1: in that he's in the sweet spot. It's once you start getting to America and everything, every other pill and powder is mixed with fentanyl or something.
2: Yeah, they're cutting it, yeah.
1: You can't even do hard drugs like a real American's supposed to anymore.
2: Like the dream we all thought we were signing up for when we got here. It's gone now,
1: preach,
2: John.
1: Preach, brother. I did want to tell the story that happened on Saturday night. Was it Saturday night? Or no, it was Friday night. It's Friday night, so we went to Tim McGraw, had a very nice night. I'll touch a little more on some of that in the 3 o'clock hour as well.
2: I was hoping you were drinking crazy. Yeah.
1: No, I kept it very light. Yeah. It was funny. You were texting me, taunting me, saying, drink up, have a great night.
2: Yeah.
1: By that point, I had a couple bevs while we were tailgating, and then I didn't drink once we got in.
2: Yeah, and I said something like, what did I say? I'm going to wreck you or something like that?
1: You said, I'm sending in a kamikaze driver, and I said, I am effing kamikaze.
2: Yeah, that was awesome.
1: Yeah, that shows you I was sober. I couldn't come up with that. So then we get home, go to bed, whatever. It's 3 o'clock in the morning, 3, 4 o'clock in the morning, and I am awoken in a way that you never, ever, ever want to be awoken with, oh my effing God, no. Oh. And I wake up, and if you've not been following the debacle with this godforsaken cat that I do love, that is our cat that does go inside and outside, I go, what? I don't know what's happening. I can't. And she goes, there's an effing rat in our room.
2: Oh, a live one?
1: So I flip the lights on. And yes, the cat has brought a living rat into the house that it's chasing all around the bedroom in the middle of the night,
2: knocking stuff over.
1: So I run and I get I don't even know how this happened. I run and I get a dustpan. I kind of scurry the cat away, and the rat is mortified. It's in the corner, like up on its little back rat legs. Like,
2: help.
1: So I'm able to get him in the broom and I put him in the dustpan. I got like a dustpan that closes. So I get him in the dustpan. The cat's inside. I take him out the front door. I throw him out of the dustpan onto the sidewalk, and I watch this dude go. I watch this rat bounce.
2: Yeah.
1: Like he's
2: I'm free.
1: I said, dude, you dodged a bullet tonight.
2: Yeah.
1: Peace out. Get back to bed, mildly mortified. I'm able to fall asleep. Everything's fine. The cat is up on the bed. He's chilling. I'm petting him. I'm like,
2: You're petting him. Good job.
1: Well, it's so crazy to me, like, that the cats can be these just murderous animals and then just flop on their back and be like,
2: pet me. I'm so cute.
1: So I'm petting him. I'm like, you son of a bitch. And then we go back to sleep. Don't ask me how. I wake up, slept in a little bit till about 9:30. I walk out into the living room.
2: So now it's Saturday morning.
1: This is Saturday morning. Yeah. I walk out into the living room, and in the middle of the living room, there is the dead rat in the middle of the
2: living room. You sure it was a different rat?
1: I feel very confident it was not the same exact rat.
2: It was dead now.
1: And dead. Just right in the middle of the living room, just waiting for us there.
2: So my question is, first of all, why don't you just you have a way to get out your bedroom door? Like, is the little door in there?
1: Well, the little cat door is in our bedroom.
2: So it came in and out again. got it, which, left the bedroom, went into the thing. Okay.
1: Well, the answer, the only answer here is I have to shut that cat door at night.
2: Yes.
1: But then here's the problem, though. And this is just me being, people say that their cats run their life and I never really got it.
2: Yeah.
1: Then what's going to happen, at least in the immediate future, is that cat's just going to be screaming at night to either go out or to be let in.
2: So
1: I have to pretty much pick my poison at this point in this cat.
2: I feel like when you're ready to go to bed, you got to let, that's the time it can go roam the streets. Lock it up the little lanai, let it run the streets, open up the lanai when you get up, and it can come back in, and it won't have
1: that's
2: anything.
1: That's not a bad idea.
2: Yeah.
1: It's just, something will have to, something has to give.
2: Yeah, dog, you can't.
1: Something has to give.
2: You can't be going to sleep and letting it have free range to come in and out.
1: It really is. It's bad. And everybody that I tell this story to or have been talking to about the cat, everybody says the same thing. And I think it was a nice thought.
2: Yeah.
1: And it's probably not going to.
2: Even.
1: We haven't talked about it yet.
2: Okay.
1: Not in depth. I told him. Yeah. I told him that morning, I think, that I told Drew that he'd brought a rat in, but I got to figure something out because it's not good.
2: Now I'm feeling why that family did not give an F.
1: Yeah,
2: I used to think they just didn't give an F. They're like, that goddamn cat.
1: Cat is a psychopath.
2: Yes.
1: Yeah, it was, and he absolutely is. Sending show, you're live on the air. Who's this?
4: Hey, John, is it me?
1: Yeah, what's up, brother? Who's this?
4: Hey, brother. This is Gustavo.
1: Gustavo, what's up?
4: Hey, man, that guy that's got to go to another country to do the mocks is tripping. I'm sitting in a parking lot right now doing the mocks.
1: Well, you know, you're willing to take your life in your hands a little bit more. Do you have a trustworthy plug? Because I think, you know, a lot of people are worried about getting the fent back.
4: I'm a retired firefighter. I don't care if I die.
2: Oh, damn.
1: Well, that's it. I think if you have that approach, then go for it. Otherwise, I would say probably everybody's not in that same frame of mind.
4: I think this is a good frame of mind. I'm not scared. You shouldn't be scared either.
1: How old are you?
4: 58.
1: Oh, damn. And you're still
4: Retired. I retired from the fire department.
1: I mean, you got grandkids, you got a wife, you got nothing that you're worried about leaving behind if you end up dead in a parking lot?
4: No, it's already set up. My daughter's 24, no grandkids as of yet or anything like that. It's all set up.
1: All right. Well, it sounds like you got it figured out. If you just stop caring about living and dying, then everything becomes less of a big deal. So I think you've cracked the code.
4: Dude, I listen to you guys every day. I listen to the whole thing every day, all the radio programs every day. And I'm just sitting here drinking some Bud Lights and doing the mocks.
1: Well, dude, what about that? Are you going to not be sad that part of your life is over? Are you not going to be sad that you don't get to kick back and listen to the boys anymore?
4: No, I'm not going to croak, bro. Man, I got Navy SEAL training.
1: But you went from I'm ready to die to I'm not going to die. I mean, you got to make up your mind.
2: No, all due respect. All due respect, I don't think Navy's protect you for, like, get you ready for coked up.
1: Yeah, they don't think they teach you how to bring yourself back from a fentanyl overdose.
2: Yeah.
4: Well, no, fentanyl, I mean, I know my guys. It's not a thing. Like, I'm just going to go with anybody.
1: Okay.
4: And I had a time when I was, 19 or so, where my heart was going to beat out of my chest and I thought I was going to die.
1: Okay, hell yeah, man. Well, keep going, man. Keep checking in. Let's make sure that that you stay alive for a bit.
2: Last question. Did this help you more as a firefighter or less?
4: No, I can't say that I was doing the monsters as a firefighter, but I was.
1: He's just running through burning buildings, just zooted,
2: crashing through walls. Like, who needs help?
4: No, not on the job, off the job. One day on, 2 days off.
1: Yeah, I believe you.
4: 2 days off, man.
1: Nobody's on trial.
4: We were out of control, crazy. Firemen crazy. You see, Dennis Leary's show.
1: Yeah. We did. Thank you, buddy.
2: That would be a dope thing, though, to go do a, like, how you just crash the tailgates. We crash a firefighter place and go hang out with them.
1: Dude, I told you I want to slide down that firefighter pole. Oh, or just, I guess, a pole.
2: That's just a pole, yeah.
1: Firefighter house. All right, don't go anywhere. When we come back, I think it was the New York Times released a list of the greatest television shows of the 21st century. I want to dig into that a little bit, find out what's missing, what makes sense. I also watched a movie on Saturday night. I'm not hearing anybody talk about this movie. It's got big name actors in it.
2: Yeah.
1: It's bizarre. I think it's a J.J. Abrams joint.
2: Oh.
1: I got to touch on that. I also have my new current favorite comedy that I've started firing up as of late.
2: Oh.
1: And then I don't know if Gordy's going to be in here, but I do feel like... Are you caught up on Lioness?
2: Oh, the season finale was like a week ago.
1: Okay, yeah, so you watched that.
2: Yes, absolutely.
1: All right, we're going to do a little bit of what you watching and touch on some television show stuff and a bit more as we make way for John's Joints at 3 o'clock. Do not go anywhere. 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

0: setting show, getting you through your Monday, bringing you up, especially for the Bucks fans out there feeling the pain of another loss, making a Monday feel a little less like a Monday. I do want to send lots of love. We don't say it enough to our brother, Chase in the Place, who's in the fight right now. I saw some posts on social media that he's had a tough week or 2 weeks, and we're always thinking of you, brother. We love you, and we can't wait until you return to the halls of CMG.
1: Yes.
0: Which we know will be sooner than later. We love you, buddy. 800-771-1025. You can hit us up on social media at The John Senning, at Dizzy4Mayor. 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We like to send you to YouTube. 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You can also go to theboneonline.com or to Facebook if you like to do all those things. But we like the YouTube. It feels right. So I don't know where I want to start. Let me start with this. So Saturday night, I'm fairly certain this movie just came out. Like I believe it came out on Friday.
1: Okay.
0: So we watched it Saturday. We watched it Saturday night, and I knew nothing about it. And I wish. I'm looking at all of the previews. I guess if you know any, most of the people who watch this movie will know what the movie is about. So I'm going to talk about what the movie's about. But I think part of why I enjoyed watching it so much was because we didn't know what the movie was about.
1: You went in blind.
0: We watched a little bit of a preview that pretty much you could tell was going to be like a weird mystery type movie. It's J.J. Abrams is involved. It is Anne Hathaway and Ewan McGregor. Two fairly big, lead names. And I think it's good. Like I am not the one. Right. I think it's fairly well documented that what I like is not always for the masses, and I like bad stuff, and I don't even know, what I like half the time. But it's called The End of Oak Street, and I believe it came out on Friday, and it's Anne Hathaway and Ewan McGregor. It's a family. Normal. I think it technically takes place like in the early 80s. So like you check in with this family that's just living their very normal life in the early 80s in a normally completely normal neighborhood at the end of Oak Street. Okay, first of all, I'm tiptoeing around my spoiler stuff, but this is all in the I typed it in, and this is all like everybody seems to know what the movie's already about. There is a cosmic event that somehow takes this one part of America in the world and like takes them back in time. So all of a sudden, it sounds so stupid when I say it out loud, and I'm not going to say that it's not a stupid movie. All of a sudden,
1: they go back to like the 60s?
0: No. They go back to the dinosaurs.
1: What?
0: So, and it starts like very subtle, like out of nowhere.

0: nowhere, this tree starts growing. And then they find out that the tree hasn't been around for hundreds of thousands of years. And then, like, all these other weird things start happening. And then the power goes out and the water goes out. And the next thing you know, there's just dinosaurs everywhere. It is Jumanji meets Jurassic Park with probably like a little bit of Lost mixed into it.
1: So it's not supposed to be scary. It's like an adventure movie.
0: It is interesting because as I was getting further along in it, I said to Danielle that it feels like it could be almost like an adventure. Not a kid's movie.
1: Yeah.
0: But like it's got that whimsical adventure-like feel to it. But it's PG-13, and I mean, it can be a little graphic at times and the things that happen. So I wouldn't say that it's a kid's movie. But it is also a different, different. Like, that's the way that I would explain it, is that it just felt very, very
2: different. And it was enough to keep me entertained and locked in for damn near 2 hours. So the end of Oak Street, if nobody's seen it, if that is of interest to you.
1: Was this a streaming thing? And
2: I think this is a, you got to pay. Like, it just came out. So I think it just came out, like, pay to watch.
1: Pay to rent and stuff? Yeah. Okay, so it was in theaters, you're saying? And
0: I think it might be in theaters.
1: Okay.
0: Yeah. Oh, yes, it is in theaters. I am seeing right now, yes, it's, yes, it has the theater times right here. So it is in some theaters, but.
1: How were the graphics? Because,
3: This is a test of the emergency alert system.

0: Jurassic Park things, and you go, this is not as good as the originals when they made like the live sets and
1: yeah, there's
0: the
1: just
0: animatronics.
1: Something...
0: It looks crazy with the CGI. They almost have like this weird glare off their skin.
1: Yeah,
0: that just there's... looks like you don't belong in this scene.
1: And now there's so much, like, I don't know. And I guess I respect the fact that they're not using animals for tons of stuff, but that's any time there's anything that's not a dog or a cat in a movie.
0: Yeah.
1: It all see like if it's a bear or if it's a tiger. It immediately, like it was the, I was complaining about the Michael movie because Bubbles the Chimp was clearly CGI looking fake as hell.
0: It's not like it's a dinosaur. Yeah. You get a practical effect there.
1: I don't know why, you know, they don't want to work with real animals. Maybe it's a good thing. But I will say, I was thoroughly entertained, to say the least. And it also feels like Anne Hathaway all of a sudden isn't everything.
0: She's pretty hot. I like Anne Hathaway. Yeah. She's not a bad actress. But like, I don't know if there's like movies that she's done besides The Devil Wears Prada. Well, actually, I haven't even watched it, but I heard it's amazing. That, like, she kills it in. You know what I mean? Like, you're like, oh my God, she stars in this movie. You got to go see her. I feel like that's the only big claim to fame she has. I know she was in Batman and all them, but that was even a good movie she was in.
1: Yeah, you are right. If like I do like her a lot, but I also don't know that I could fire off, you know, 5 Anne Hathaway movies that I really like. But she was in The Odyssey. She was in The Devil Wears Prada 2. She's in this one. She's got that other new movie that's about to come out with Dakota Johnson and Josh Hartnett that is being promoted everywhere. And then they just announced her for the new Days of Thunder. Like, she really seems like she got a resurgence all of a sudden. All right. So the New York Times put together a list of the top 100, and we obviously cannot go through all 100 of them, the top 100 television shows of the 21st century. Did you already look at like the top 10?
0: I saw at least the first 5. I stopped reading because I go, I don't want to know these right now.
1: Some of them,
0: guess some of them. Like, some of them make sense at the top.
1: Yeah, sure. And I'll tell you, a lot of these, as crazy as it is, I don't know. I mean, maybe clip of them, I would have a better idea. But once you start at 100, and I'm just going to start mentioning some of the bigger ones as we roll through. So starting at 100, that's Scandal, which I remember that for a minute. That was like on ABC.
0: Oh, yeah, that's with Kerry Washington, right?
1: Yeah. We go a little further up to number 90 on the list, Eastbound and Down.
0: Oh.
1: Respectable.
0: I'm surprised it made the list. I'm glad it did. I thought it was a great comedy. It was outside. It was like a good dark comedy that lasted a few seasons.
1: And talk about rewatch worthy. Like, I'll put that on every now and again, and it hits harder than it even did originally.
0: Speaking of shows and all that, I did start season 2 of
1: Chad Powers. Crazy, right?
0: Yeah. Here's the thing. I like it, but it's just like, it's hard to get so invested in what's going on.
1: Because it's so unfathomable.
0: Yeah.
1: It's so unrealistic.
0: I'm like, what's going on here?
1: And they act it so straight. Like, it's like the acting is good and the characters are invested and it's all that, but you do have to suspend disbelief that any of it's even freaking possible that it could ever happen in a million years.
0: Yeah. So, I will say Glenn Powell is funny in it.
1: It is
0: funny. With his lines where he's like trying to sing, remember the Giants?
1: Yeah.
0: Right? Nobody?
1: He's great in it. It's worth the watch, but it is. You have to take it as just stupid, even though it's acted seriously. That's what, to make the connection to that movie, the End of Oak Street movie with the dinosaurs, like, it feels so cheesy, but like the acting is like you're watching the most serious thing you've ever seen.
0: Yeah.
1: So I think it gets you invested in the fact that dinosaurs are, you know, just all around the neighborhood all of a sudden.
0: Okay.
1: So I think that's kind of what happens with Chad Powers, is they're acting it like it's serious while it's just all so damn stupid. Let me see. Oh, number 88 on the list. I think you maybe tried to rewatch it recently or watch it for the first time. Dexter on the list at 88.
0: Reservation Dogs, actually a pretty good show. It's literally about people living on the reservation.
1: Oh,
0: I know a lot of people,
1: that was on FX.
0: Yeah, you watched it?
1: No, but I remember seeing a lot of previews for it, and that did look pretty damn good.
0: Yeah, the director, the guy who writes, Taika Waititi, he's a good director, and he writes a lot of good screenplay. Did a great job with that.
1: Yeah,
0: that's worth watching.
1: That is something that I would like to watch one day. And I'm just cruising along at number 68, Ozark. Pretty damn fine show. Jason Bateman. I think everybody liked that.
0: Did you ever watch Barry?
1: Barry, I didn't finish it.
0: Oh, you must
1: There's
0: not
1: a
0: like
1: run
0: it.
1: Right there. There's a run right there. 75, Ted Lasso, The Bear at 74, and Barry at 73. Do you remember? This is where Barry lost me. There was a episode where this girl started flying around and stuff.
0: Flying?
1: Yeah. No, she was like, had superpowers, and they never really explained it.
0: She was you talking about the little karate girl?
1: She was like, she like flew through the sky.
0: No, she never did.
1: She absolutely did.
0: You're talking about the little girl.
1: Yes. She absolutely did otherworldly things.
0: I'll give you this. She climbed a tree like she was a squirrel and stuff like that, but she never flew. That was one of the best episodes to me, too, because of what happened in it. I don't want to spoil it too much, but she didn't fly.
1: I want to say she did something that was absolutely otherworldly.
0: It was probably the way she like climbed up the tree in the house.
1: And then I swear she like jumped from the tree to the house.
0: Yeah, but it was a leap, but it wasn't like I can't see anyone doing that.
1: I just remember watching that and going, "What the hell is happening with this show?" Do you ever seen The Shield? Dude, The Shield is up your alley, dude. That's a badass show.
0: Yeah, I think I've watched one or two episodes, and I remember, I think Drew was a big fan of it, and I asked him about that. He remembered the episode immediately, and it was the ball guy who was
1: Michael Chiklis.
0: Yes. He's like, you'll like him.
1: Vic Mackey. Dude, that is a great, great show. That came in at number 70. We're going to have to do some breezing here to make it mildly through this list. I'm looking for you,
0: 56?
1: Nathan for you at 56? Oh, wow, because I also saw The Rehearsal at 66.
0: Oh,
1: so
0: really?
1: He's got two in there. Yeah. I did see, where was it? I saw Chappelle's Show at 58. That feels low to me.
0: Yeah, that should be, I want to say that should crack almost the top 50.
1: Yeah, top, yeah. Maybe, it's hard to say. That just was, from a comedy perspective, that's as good as it gets. Like, that set a standard moving forward that I don't think anybody has touched.
0: For sketch comedy and stuff, yeah.
1: Oh, man, 57. See, like, this feels crazy to me. I love, love, love this show. It might be in my personal top five. I Think You Should Leave, Tim Robinson, one spot ahead of Chappelle's Show.
0: No.
1: And for me, maybe I could see that. For the masses, I don't see that placing ahead of Chappelle's Show.
0: I give Key and Peele a lot of crap because you have to get through a lot of, I think, overdone sketches to get to the good ones. I Think You Should Leave, I would put lower than Key and Peele.
1: Dude, Key and Peele. Dude, if this doesn't piss off Dave Chappelle, I don't know what does. Key and Peele at 29. Dude, Chappelle's Show at 58. Key and Peele at 29.
0: This is
1: the top 100 television shows of the 21st century decided by the New York Times. That is crazy. Key and Peele could only exist out here because of Chappelle's Show.
0: That's insane to me.
1: I mean, Chappelle even says they stole my whole show. Let's go into the top 10. Top 10, Atlanta.
0: Oh, that's a great show. Donald Glover writes all of it, basically. If you love Dave, this is a little darker and black version of Dave that came before Dave.
1: Yeah, yeah. Atlanta, Curb Your Enthusiasm. I'm surprised all of the comedies in the top 10.
0: Yeah.
1: Atlanta, Curb Your Enthusiasm, 30 Rock.
0: 30 Rock, very good because it was Tina Fey writing, and Donald Glover was a big writer on that.
1: Veep at number 7?
0: I'd never seen an episode, but your boy who was in Detroiters, he was in Veep.
1: So Sam.
0: Yeah. And wasn't that Julia Louis-Dreyfus,
1: yes,
0: right?
1: Yes.
0: Yeah.
1: Still at number 7, though?
0: I don't know. I guess if you're into politics, it's probably a really well-written comedy based on politics.
1: Number 6, I get it, just because of the amount of craze that was around it when it was big. It also jumped the shark, and people seemed to turn on it there at the end. Game of Thrones at number 6.
0: I never got into it. Me feel the same way when it comes to, like, people in gowns and old medieval whatever times. I'm glad that I don't even see this on the list. It must be somewhere, but it's not even cracking the top 20. Same show. It was around the same time of Game of Thrones and big Sons of Anarchy.
1: Oh,
0: I never really liked it. Didn't get into it. Don't even see it on the list.
1: I mean, probably rightfully so. I think people got caught up in it at the moment, but then I think as time went on, people did realize that it was very, very, very cheesy. I do not see Sons of Anarchy on the list at all. Games of Thrones, Fleabag.
0: What the hell is that?
1: That is number 5 on the list. Fleabag. I do not know what Fleabag is. In the top 5, to think there's a show that between the two of us, neither of us know what it
0: is. Maybe it's not from here. Maybe it's overseas or something. Amazon original series adapted from the award-winning play, but a young woman tried to cope with the life in London whilst coming to terms with a recent tragedy.
1: Anglophobe, can't do it. Yeah. Anglophobe, can't do it.
0: That's a Hawkeye production right there.
1: That's for you, Hawkeye. Succession at number 4. That was a very, very good show.
0: Is that the one with the...
1: That was the one with
0: Apple?
1: Jeremy Strong. It was about the, it has the Kieran Culkin in it. It was about the family that was all in the media business, HBO show.
0: Wait, Oh, I'm thinking of Severance. That's
1: yes,
0: okay,
1: yes. That is somewhere on the list. That is at number 30.
0: But Succession, Mike and them were talking about it the whole time, I think, as it was going
1: on.
0: Right?
1: I did like it. It kind of, it was a slow burn, and you had to be paying attention, which isn't always my strong suit. Mad Men at number 3.
0: Need to watch that.
1: I know people loved it. I have something that passed me by. And then number 2, I would say probably the least shocking two choices at number 1 and number 2. And I think for some people, they're interchangeable depending on who you are in the day. At number 2, The Wire. And at number 1, to me, it feels fairly undeniable, Breaking Bad.
0: The Wire is more grounded in absolute reality. Breaking Bad is in reality, but it's like, what if this could happen?
1: Yeah.
0: And that's why it's so interesting.
1: Yeah, I remember. I don't know that I've had as much fun watching a show, and I was late to it, so I binged it once it was already over, than I did Breaking Bad. Like, I just remember being so excited to go back to Breaking Bad every time we watched an episode, and it just got better as time went on. I will be honest, I've told Drew this a million times, and he does not appreciate it. I never finished The Wire.
0: Really?
1: I think I made it like 2 or 3 seasons in.
0: Oh, man. The Wire.
1: We've tried to go back, and I don't know what it is. It just doesn't. I liked the first episode, or the first season. I liked the second, but it just something lost me at some point, and I haven't tried in quite some time to go back.
0: The most badass thing about The Wire is Omar, who's one of the, like, the, I don't even know what you would call him. He's like, what's it called when you're not a villain, but you are basically a villain? Is that an antihero or something?
1: I think that sounds about right.
0: So he whistles through the hood before he goes murder people. And he's football gay, which is so awesome.
1: I do. I mean, it is. I can appreciate the fact that it is a great show.
0: Yeah, Baltimore.
1: So that's what New York Times thinks. And the show I just wanted to mention real quick. We've been binging it lately. We watched a bunch of it over the weekend and a bunch last night. I think it's hard to make like a ensemble cast modern day comedy that is truly, truly funny. This show that is on Hulu and technically lives on FX. It's called Adults. Has this come across your radar at all yet? Very, very, very, very, very, very funny, dude.
0: Okay.
1: It's got, it's 5 roommates who live in a house, and it's just every episode is a different, clever, off-the-wall situation. Like, we watched an episode last night where everybody in the house they took a hit of acid, and then they set a timer for when the acid kicks in.
0: Yeah.
1: And then right when they take their acid tabs, they found out that a raccoon snuck inside the house, so they have 20 minutes to find the raccoon before their acid kicks in. It's just... It's off the wall, very, very funny, and I highly recommend it for a stupid comedy that you don't always get these.
0: Is there something on this list that you went into with very low expectations and it just blew you out the water of how good it was?
1: Because
0: for me, it's 19, Chernobyl, where it's like the whole story on what happened over there. Went in with low expectations. One of the greatest real life,
1: it's hard to say. There's so many good things on this. I mean, The White Lotus is a great show that I love just so much. Black Mirror, probably. I didn't want to watch it because of my Anglophobia, and I ended up liking that.
0: I remember watching The Good Place with a girl I was dating at the time, and I only watched it because she was into it. I was like, all right, let me give it a try. Not bad.
1: Drew loves that, too.
0: Yeah,
1: I tried
0: wasn't
1: that
0: bad.
1: As well. Yes, very funny, very light. All right, let's step aside for a moment. When we come back, we're going to dig into John's Joints with Drew Garabo. Got to touch some more on the Buccaneers and the debacle that happened yesterday. And we will also flush out the conversation a little bit about whether the VMAs mean anything anymore and what did they do with and to and for Madonna last night. Don't go anywhere. More Setting Show on the way.
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2: And now, back to Senning's show. 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

0: Texas Setting Show. It is time for John's Joints. We're lighting up the news of the day and passing them around. Roll them real tight. Nice and palatable for all. But we cannot burn these joints down alone. I am John Senning. He is Dizzy. And the man, the namesake behind the Drew S. Open Golf Tournament, which you can still get your spot at theboneonline.com. He is Drew Argaraba. What up, buddy?
1: You know I'll take you there. What's up?
0: Oh, you know, just making it through a Monday, being a Bucks fan in Tampa Bay, getting crashed out of my own race by a man who doesn't even listen to the station. You know, these are just some of the emotions that I'm dealing with on a Monday. But other than that, all is well.
1: If those are the worst things that happen to you all week, John, I think it's going to be a pretty good week.
0: It is. It's going to be a great week. Did you? I know you probably didn't watch it live, but I know you scour the internet. Have you been clued into the Madonna debacle last night on the VMAs at all?
1: I saw the clip. She looked a little. I don't know if she was acting or not, but she had this real weird presence.
0: She really did. And here's the thing: I will almost always at least turn on the Video Music Awards just because I loved it so much. Like when we were coming up and video, you know, actual videos were a real thing. Like that was one of the biggest awards, like award shows. I mean, I know the Grammys and the other ones are big, but it seemed like that was the cool one and everybody was excited to be there when videos were killing it. So I'll always kind of pop in and I think I watched damn near the whole thing. My belief is that Madonna paid somebody off or her people. I think MTV is hurting. I think MTV barely exists.
1: Oh, yeah.
0: They put it, most bizarre thing of all, they put it on every channel, including CBS. So after the Ravens game ended, you were automatically accosted with Madonna performing. And I don't know if you saw the clips. All of the dancers had laser butt plugs in.
1: What?
0: What? That is a real thing. They all had either something inside their holes. So there were like shining lasers out of all of their butts, like all of the dancers and Madonna and everybody. So I just thought if your thought was, hey, let's capitalize on the football crowd that's going to be done on CBS and immediately you turn it on and you've got Madonna struggling to work her way around the stage with a laser butt plug in. It just felt like that could have been off-putting to the majority of people watching.
1: Yeah.
0: And then this is the thing that pissed me off the most. And I saw some things that entertained me. It's 2026.
1: Yes.
0: Artist of the Year, VMAs. You had Taylor Swift.
1: Yep.
0: You had Sabrina Carpenter.
1: Right.
0: You had Ariana Grande. I think you had a couple others. You had Madonna.
1: Yep.
0: Madonna won Artist of the Year in 2026. And then when she got up there, I think for three different awards, could not even complete a sentence. This one is funny because she tries to make a joke that really falls flat. And then at some point has to ask the presenters what she even won an award for.
2: First of all, I just want to get this thing out of my ass. Just spend in here all night. Anyways, now I can party in the park. Why are you guys so far away? Get over here.
3: Oh, God, she's annoying.
2: My microphone is too short.
0: I think she's on something. Like, she's got that kind of gaspy, like, maybe addled.
2: Safety in numbers. I'm kind of unclear what this award is for. I guess it's for the short film.
4: Wait,
2: yeah.
4: Hold on. Confessions to the film.
2: Okay. Well, I feel...
0: I just felt like I watched it, and it just felt like a giant homage to Madonna by giving her a bunch of awards that there was no way in hell that she could have ever actually won.
1: So probably there was some sort of arrangement, like, you come do our show, we'll give you Artist of the Year, you know?
0: I guess like that's what it was.
1: Creative loafing, best of the Bay type situation.
0: Very much, yeah. Very much. They did, they also gave Nirvana the Video Vanguard Award, which... the one guy that nobody kind of knows about at all,
1: Chris Novoselic.
0: Yeah, he did all the speaking. It was like a clearly off a teleprompter, devoid of emotion. Dave Grohl and Smear didn't say anything at all. One of the things that I wondered if you saw, though, it is very much up your alley, and I don't know why they did it. If not to just do it, they did a giant tribute to George Michael.
1: Yeah, I think the Faith anniversary might be this year, and there's a Faith concert film coming in December, but this tribute is so terrible.
0: So I wanted to, so did you hear it? I was curious which one of these three you found to be less less offensive.
1: Yeah.
0: The first guy, Somber, S-O-M-B-R, did Father Figure. I'll Gross. Cut you off just a sec. Okay.

0: could you, if Drew Garabo, George Michael fan, could pick three artists that would get up there and pay tribute to George Michael, who would they be? Past, present.
1: Okay, I was going to ask modern artists.
0: I mean, maybe leaning modern, but really anybody.
1: Okay, I think Bruno Mars is super talented.
0: Oh, that would have been a good. He was up for a bunch of awards. Yeah. I did not see him physically there. I don't think he was in the building.
1: He'd be one that I'd choose. I don't have a problem with Adam Lambert doing Freedom. I thought he was really good.
0: He was the highlight.
1: And George Michael liked him.
0: Oh, they did have a thing. Yeah.

0: that's that meat lady.
1: No, this is Adam Lambert.
0: Oh, I thought there was a lady doing a duet with them on the video I saw.
1: No, that was him hitting that high note there.
0: Damn, he's talented.
1: Yeah, he kind of disappeared. I guess he's been doing Broadway and other stuff. The other interesting thing that I thought was, I remember my entire life, and I mean, you were watching the VMAs for many years through the, I'm sure, late 80s and early 90s. Never any representation of country music, like even a little bit.
0: Never.
1: When I turned it on, it went through a run of a huge Dolly Parton, homage and tribute. Okay. And then they went right into Shaboozy, performance. Oh. And then they must have played the video or maybe the music was playing. It was that new Ella Langley song. And I'm like, man, country, the VMAs just seem to be trying to scrap anything that they can. I would be curious of your opinion of this. Casey Musgraves.
0: My cousin.
1: Your cousin Casey Musgraves. Yeah. She was the one who they got up there to do the tribute to Dolly Parton.
0: Okay.
1: This is a new game called Do It Justice or Not.

0: looks like you like something smells. I thought she did. I didn't even know she could sing that well.
1: Yeah, no, it's good. I think that song can be sung by exactly two people, and that's Dolly Parton and Whitney Houston.
0: You're probably right. It's like I would have done another Dolly song.
1: Yeah, that one will put you on display.
0: It really will.
2: Any mention of Vanessa Van D?
0: No, Vanessa Van D is next year. I would imagine next year, and they will all be Vanessa Van D spotlight. So I don't know. It was just it was interesting to see where MTV and the VMAs are with just a lot of Madonna, Taylor Swift. They say created an award for herself and then gave it to herself for director. It was like director, video director of the millennium or whatever the hell it was. So, it's just, it feels like a passage where at some point in your life you go, I don't get these award shows anymore. I don't know that that's what's happening. I think the VMAs are really just getting, I just think they're getting that bad.
1: Yeah, I was pulling clips for a game at 5:30 for the VMA awards and Meter walked by my office and I said, we are getting old.
0: Yeah, and the reason I like to watch a lot of these award shows is because I will every now and again find an artist. Mm-hmm. And I think it's interesting that you find artists that you go, I feel like I'm fairly like tapped in, and you find an artist that you've never heard of before. This girl did blow me away a little bit. Diz, you ever heard of Sienna Sparrow?
1: Oh, she's good.
0: Oh, I had never heard of you.
1: Me either.
0: Heard of her before, too?
1: I just pulled this from the clips and she's got a hell of a
0: voice.
1: Yeah, so
0: she won Best New Artist of the Year and just her stripped down with very little band, just killer vocals. Just look around.

0: voice.
1: Yeah, really, really voice. Good voice. I would say, of all the performances I saw last night, she was the one that I actually stopped on and was like, okay, this person is singing a song.
2: Well, it's going to suck to find out she's English. She's British.
1: Oh, is she British?
2: Yeah, she's from London.
0: Oh, yeah. No. Don't let her talk around, John.
1: It's fine. It's fine. I'll let her get a...
2: Have her sing phone. American or I'm not listening.
1: Yeah. And sometimes these, you know, whether it be actors that use the English, you know, that speak English very well or pretend that they're American or singers who you can't tell when they sing, my Anglophobia will... did you hear the story about... you know Sexy Mark?
0: Yeah.
1: So he is, you know, English.
0: Yeah.
1: And as soon as I walked in, he was like one of the first people I saw at the Grand Prix. First thing he said to me is, Anglophobe, huh? and I, you know, I had to vehemently apologize and let him know that it didn't count for him.
0: He's a nice guy.
1: He's very, very
2: nice.
1: Awesome. He's also a very good go-kart racer.

0: Bears, which to me is crazy. When I saw it, all that blood led me to believe that like something must have busted through the skin, and the way that he was screaming in agony before I realized it was the thumb, I thought it must have been his shoulder or his arm was broken.
1: Yeah.
0: I mean, the pain that he was in was crazy. And to know that it could only end up being 3 weeks. The question is, who will be the coach when he comes back in 3 weeks? Now, you, ooh, Drew, you said last week, you said you thought the Bucs were going to beat the Vikings.
2: Yes.
0: Before that, your original take was they lose the first four bad and they fire Todd Bowles. Are you back to that, or where do we stand now? Because you've made some pretty damn good picks and thoughts and pontifications on what was going to happen with the Bucs.
2: So we know the Glazers hate to fire a coach in the season. It's something they say they won't do, right? I think Baker's injury probably bought Todd Bowles at least a couple more weeks, and I think he might finish out the season. I do think Jaylon Daniels. Yeah. Will win one, if not two, of the next three games.
0: Dude, you talk about having, like when you're a kid and you're playing in your backyard and you create a fantasy scenario for yourself when you're playing football. He was gifted that scenario yesterday to get put into the game with 30 seconds left when Baker goes down with an opportunity to go down the field and score a touchdown and win the game. That would have been the worst thing that could have ever happened for Baker Mayfield's career.
2: Yeah.
0: If he wins that game, and then obviously we know it's going to be an extended period of time, so who knows what would have happened after that. But if he would have won that game and then does decently through the next couple games and then Baker comes back and flops, those calls for, you know, Jaylon Daniels, obviously, which are still possible. You were throwing around the idea on social media, and I would imagine the Buccaneers are at least taking some calls and making some calls of, do you try to get somebody else in here to get us through the next stretch of games? Or a lot of people saying, we're playing for the draft at this point, and maybe you just throw in a rookie and hope for the best.
2: You saw where J.J. McCarthy went, right?
0: No.
2: Giants.
0: Oh, really?
2: Yeah, because of Jackson Dart. So Minnesota, he was their third stringer, even though they picked him, like, what, 2 years ago as a first-round draft pick?
0: Yeah, and there's nobody out there that's sexy automatically. Maybe a little more known quantities than a rookie quarterback, but at the same time, you know, hope for a miracle, and then at some point there will just be more of a general acceptance that this team is truly at the bottom of the barrel in the NFL, and we're playing for a draft, you know, spot and nothing more.
2: Packers are up next. They are a very beatable team.
0: Whoop that ass, right?
2: If anything, the defense did not look as horrible last night.
0: Not across the board.
2: Right.
0: I mean, they kept us in the game for a large portion of it. And I mean, the Vikings could not get anything going offensively for the most part, a couple glimmers of goodness. But I don't think that it was a total, I mean, Todd Bowles says it was a team effort as far as the loss. Also, did you hear the funny joke? Did you hear the funny comment? It's so funny. He said,
2: this is a hilarious one. Go ahead.
0: Yeah. I'm not going to play it again because it was only in one ear, but it's funny. You know, we're 0-3, but we're only one game back in the NFC South. It's funny.
2: It's a good one. It's hilarious.
0: It's funny.
2: our buddy Cody Monk did not.
0: Oh yeah, that was rough. That was rough.
2: We love the guy.
0: Yeah, dude, honestly, there's just been a bunch of bad penalties across the board. I mean, just when those things start happening, especially with players that it is not notoriously happening with, from my understanding of football, that is a coaching. That is a discipline situation. That is, you want to look at the reasons and the moments where you can directly point at coaching. And those are those things of all of those penalties down the stretch, which that game just got so sloppy.
2: Gross.
0: In the fourth quarter. Impossible to watch. There was no flow. Penalties on almost every other play. Just was an ugly, ugly football game, especially for the Buccaneers.
2: Yeah, and late in the game, had we punted instead of gone for it on fourth down, Baker's not in that position. And our defense was playing well enough, and Kyler Murray was playing terribly enough to where you could trust our defense to get a stop and you get the ball back.
0: Yeah, you would think, but it was just bad. I think maybe you texted me when there was 3 minutes left and you said, this is the moment that Baker can turn it all around. And he did. He had it right there to say, let's put it to bed. Let's get this win, you know, reassess, and things would be looking different today. But to not be able to do anything on that drive, and then ultimately for him to go down as ugly as it did. Ugh. I was asking Jared, our buddy who was in the building, what was happening in the building when Baker went down, because there were things happening with the crowd. I thought I was hearing chants. It was definitely very loud. And I guess.

0: Yes, the Vikings fans were just going crazy. Whether they, I don't know that they were cheering his injury, but they were definitely cheering very, very loudly. And that was another element of the game yesterday, having been down and around the stadium before kickoff. It was a sea of purple everywhere, everywhere you looked. And it is ironic because I think people from Minnesota are like some of the nicest people ever. Sure. So we were driving around in that Bud Light Gladiator, just booing and, you know, making fun of all the Vikings fans. And nobody fought back. Nobody was that mean. They just do their skull thing, whatever the hell that is. And they were all super, super nice. But that doesn't make it any better that they came into our house and took over.
1: One of the things I hate the most about Todd Bowles, and I'm sure you guys feel the same way, is he doesn't get mad the way a head coach should. Bad penalty call. Well, not bad penalty calls. Bad holding on us. Doesn't get mad at the players. Bad drops. Doesn't get mad at the players. Even in the post game, doesn't say anything where there's rage or anything. He's just like going through the motions, you know, making jokes that suck. I hate that about him.
0: It doesn't. Who would be? I mean, Belichick was even keel, but he was gruff in a different type of way. Like, he was also a
1: dick.
0: You
1: can see it on his face at least.
0: I'm trying to think, and I might not even know the answer, like the greatest truly chill coach of all time. Like that has the same energy that Todd Bowles does, with that was able to win Super Bowls and do it long term.
2: I don't know if there's one who won Super Bowls, because his energy is just wrong. You don't want to see that from a losing coach, especially a coach who's what? The Bucks have not covered the spread in the last 12 effing games.
0: I had the it's insane. So hold on, I had so although there are no official records for point spreads, multiple betting researchers say that no team in the Super Bowl era has ever lost that many consecutive games against the spread. I mean, it's like they're worse than anybody can imagine. Like, even when people think they're bad, they're worse than what, you know, in Vegas seems to know. Like, you'd always just hear Vegas knows. And what's your take? This was bizarre. What was your take on the Trevor Lawrence kneel down with almost 9 minutes left on the clock? No real, I think his final answer in the press conference was, oh yeah, I just overthought that one. But Cohen seemed completely annoyed and confused by what happened. The internet saying there's something afoot, whether it's Vegas, whether somebody had a bet. I mean, I don't know that I've ever seen a quarterback take a knee with 9 minutes left and then made a joke that he was looking out for his running backs, fantasy owners or something. I don't, I can't really figure out why he did that.
2: Okay, so assume positive intent. He wanted Bashal Tootin or Rodriguez to get another touchdown. On the other side, there had to be something sketchy. 8.5 minutes left. You've got a wide open end zone in front of you, and you take a knee.
0: Yeah, that was so. And again, you know, maybe he just was thinking in that moment, I'm about to score, and maybe we can take a little more time off of the clock. But never normally at that phase of the game do you see a player do that.
2: And fantasy owners of Trevor Lawrence like myself are not very happy.
0: Oh, dude, I would imagine, dude, he's getting death threats guaranteed today. I would imagine there is a flaming bag of poop on his doorstep. Like, the amount of people, whether it's a fantasy owner, whether it's somebody who had any time touchdowns from him, I would just think that there are tons of people automatically thinking that he was doing something nefarious and just very enraged, because that's a crazy move.
2: It is.
0: And you know, that's what, you know, it all gets intertwined, and that's when we start having these conversations, you know, like it all goes together at this point.
2: How about Lee and Cohen though, man?
0: Oh, he's a beast. He's a beast.
1: Yeah, we should have gave him everything.
2: Everything.
1: Key to the city, everything. With Jalen Daniels going into next week, are you going to bet a lot of the overs on him? Or you think he's going to exceed expectations?
2: I don't know what to expect. I don't trust this offensive line enough to put money on. And if Joe Montana was back there, vintage Joe Montana, with this offensive line, I don't feel good about it at all.
0: I saw a statistic this morning. I wish I would have sent it to myself, because I don't know how to find it now. But it was essentially Liam Cohen's record since he left the Bucks versus the Bucks record since he left the Bucks. It's not pretty. I mean,
2: they're mirror images of each other.
0: Yeah, he's made the Jags astronomically better while we've got astronomically worse. So, you know, that will always be a fun little thing to look back and go, what might have been. But, he's got control of that locker room and that team.
2: Dude, and this Zach Robinson, the new offensive coordinator, he's an offensive coordinator.
0: Yeah, I feel like he's getting not a free pass. I think his name's going to start bubbling up a lot more here as a problem. And it's been said forever, Baker hasn't really had any quality time with a coordinator. He clearly has done well with some, better than others. I, I don't know that this ship is getting turned around with this coordinator.
1: Even the base, I don't remember if you mentioned this, but when we, Baker had the ball in his hands before he got injured and stuff, we go, okay, we're going to take our time. We got the clock on our side. We could eat up the clock and go downfield and score and win this game. And it looks like we were just trying to fly downfield and do the most. It's like, what are we doing? Relax.
0: Well, and I felt so bad for Godwin. And it did give you a little glimpse of the energy in that building, because I think it was like an 85-yarder or something that would have been a career high for Godwin.
2: Yep.
0: Only to be called back because was that the Gedeky? I think that was the Gedeky hold. So it was. It just gave you a glimmer of how that building can pop, and you know that would have been nice to get a tutty for Godwin. And then it was.
1: What do you finish with? Two receptions, three receptions,
2: just maybe two.
1: Something. Yeah.
0: It's not good.
2: They're lost.
0: It really is. It's you know, I think there was the first game you go, okay, it's the first game. The second game you go, oh no, this seems really bad. And the third game you go, oh wow, this is really a team that could be vying for one of the worst teams in the league at this point, which I don't, I think people kind of thought that after last season a little bit. Then all of this offseason hype started coming in around the Bucs with the big voices on ESPN and a lot of the NFL analysts of they're going to win the South, which I guess is still feasible, but a lot of unforeseen things happening with this team just being worse than anybody, you know, really, really saw coming.
2: Vita Vea looked good yesterday.
0: Yeah, you know, let's celebrate the victories.
1: So we're the only NFC team without a win.
0: Yeah. NFC.
1: NFC. AFC has Dolphins, Titans, Texans, and Chargers. And then NFC's just us.
0: Oh, jeez. That's always nice.
2: Chargers are in trouble,
0: too. Good, yeah, and I saw Justin Herbert getting snippy with the dude, he's got, his girlfriend's too hot, dude.
2: He's having too many beers.
0: Dude, his girlfriend is just too hot, and he can't focus on anything but getting back to his super-duper hot girlfriend, and it's affecting his play. It's really the only
2: succubus.
0: It's the only answer that's feasible at this point. All right, let's step aside for a moment. When we come back, plenty more joints to fire up. I do want to touch on the updates in the Nolan Wells case. The kid that the grand jury decided not to press charges on anybody, including obviously the group of friends where this kid went missing after a day out on the boat. Now newly surfaced text messages that might tell a different story. We'll touch on that. And I want to throw something at you guys about the concert I went to on Friday night. It's very intriguing how an artist decides to put together their set list. And I saw something on Friday night like I've never seen from any other artist ever in my life. We'll touch on that and a bit more. Coming up next in the back half of John's Joints. Don't go anywhere. More Setting Show on the way. 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
0: This is pretty cool. So Chris from Article Sound System has a venture called Remix Island. And he's taking reggae artists and having them cover country songs.
10: You got a lie.
0: This is Bumpin' Uglies. Brandon from Bumpin' Uglies doing I Had Some Help, which is a Morgan Wallen song. And I think I like it.
10: I'm crazy, like I'm the only one.
2: I like Brandon's voice.

0: might like it more than the original, and I don't hate the original.
1: I've never heard the original, but I know I like this better.
0: Yeah. Welcome back to Senning Show. You are in the midst of John's Joints. I'm John Senning. He's Dizzy, and that is Drew Garabo. He's got Drew Garabo Live coming your way in about 20 minutes. Your next chance at $1,000 comes up at 5 o'clock, so make sure you're locked in. I wanted to just touch on, I haven't mentioned anything about the Tim McGraw concert.
1: Yeah.
0: Overall, way better than I would have thought. Because I heard these rumors that he doesn't play the hits. Like, that's what I was, I don't like to look at set list, but I had been doing a little research, and a lot of people saying, don't go if you think you're going to hear all of his big songs, which he did do, and they were great. But he did this, he started, first of all, which was a bold move. He starts the show. You know, sometimes during a set of anybody, they'll go into like a stripped down version where it'll be like acoustic at some point in the show. He started the show that way. So it starts acoustic, and he started with a song that I'm fairly certain nobody in there knew the song. So it was a weird energy. Like, you wait for him to come out, and then he comes out and he does a song that I don't know that anybody knew acoustically. So the energy was kind of weird. They do a few songs that way, which he had some hits in there. Then they go full band, and it was like the concert really started. Dude, he did this stretch right when the full band started that had to be, of any artist I've ever seen, like the biggest conglomeration of his hits in a row, and he just did them all, and then they were like done. Like he got to the encore, and again, I love the concert, got to the encore and started doing stuff off his new album that nobody ever really, like, he did all of his hits early on, and they were kind of gone by the time the show was ending, and definitely there was nothing left on the table by the time he came out for the encore. And it just was an interesting thought process of like what goes into planning your set list. Because I'll tell you, when he fired off about his five biggest hits in a row, you're almost going, what the hell is happening?
1: Right.
0: Like, what does he have left? And he didn't. He didn't really. So I don't know if that's a way to highlight your newer stuff. That stretch was awesome. But as the concert went on, I'm like, I don't think he's got it. I don't think he's got any more left.
1: So if I'm an artist, I do that so that my hardcore fans, if they want to bounce early, then they can say that they saw the bigger songs. But my really, really hardcore fans are going to stick to the end so they hear my new stuff.
0: Yeah, he ended with a song, which I guess maybe it was like his last biggest song. But
1: Live While You're Dying?
0: No, that was... Dude, I wondered like what the biggest song he will do as far as reaction was. It was that. It was everybody saying every word. Dude, it was, I'm not going to lie, it was emotional in there. There were multiple people around me and that I saw with my own eyes like sobbing. I'm sure a lot of people like correlated to their parents or losing a family member or something. So it was emotional.
1: Where was it?
0: It was at the Amp.
1: Oh, cool.
0: Yeah. We finally got into, shout out to our buddy Rich. I finally got into the backyard for the first time.
1: Really cool, right?
0: Yes, very.
1: I was that little meat smoking area?
0: It was kind of running behind, so I didn't get to appreciate it quite as much. But yeah, dude, they got that big open air grill. They had a DJ in there that was bumping. It was very, very, very cool. Dude, there's a show coming to the Amp this Saturday. And I don't know if we're going to go yet just because it's another busy weekend. But Treaty Oak Revival.
1: Oh, yeah.
0: So their whole thing when they were coming up was rowdy crowds. Like, that was their thing. You might remember because I brought them up when they did the St. Pete Country Fest last year. They have a song called Boomtown where Always and Forever, the whole thing is everybody just throws anything that is not tied down into the air, including their beers. It's a scene. So now that they're getting a little bit bigger, they just got taken out on tour with Luke Combs. Shout out to the Comey homies. They now are like posting these videos like, you guys have to stop throwing stuff. Like, you have to, like, they're getting so big where you just can't do that at these big venues anymore. Huh. And I kind of gathered that, you know, security is going to be on one on Saturday night because these shows are notorious. Dude, they sold out. I could not believe. I was surprised. Yeah, I was surprised they were doing the Amp, to be honest with you, from a size perspective. And they sold it out. And it's going to be rowdy. It's going to be very, very rowdy in there. So if you're, I thought it might be fun to be in the pit during that debacle when everybody starts throwing their beers all over each other. So,
1: man, doesn't OAR have a song like that too? Like a rowdy, fun night of poker or something like that?
0: Rowdy song?
1: Yeah.
0: I mean, I like the idea of it. And you just have to know. As long as nobody's getting hurt. Like, when we were at St. Pete Country Fest, I saw people taking what looked like full cans of beer
1: and
0: just chucking them into the crowd.
1: Don't be
0: doing
1: that.
0: You catch that to the head and that's going to ruin your day.
2: I'd rather be at a Juggalos thing with the Faygo than any of that alcohol stuff. That sounds insane. Whoop. You just get pulled over. They're like, have you been drinking?
1: No. It was a Treaty Oak Revival.
0: I do need a proper Juggalo experience in my life. Yeah, you were right. They're known for their rowdy drinking song, the signature crowd pleaser being the epic jam. That was a crazy game of poker.
1: Yeah, I don't know why I heard that a couple of years ago and it stuck with me.
0: Yeah.
1: Not a fan.
0: I was seeing tons of videos this morning of John Mayer. They had that big Crossroads Music Festival over the weekend, and he got up and played with Trey Anastasio.
1: Oh.
0: It's the first time they've ever jammed together. And then Derek Trucks got up there. That looks like it'd be a cool thing to go to.
1: Hell yeah.
0: I feel like Sturgill would be perfect for that one day.
1: Dude, I know you don't look at set lists. I've been looking at
0: You've been studying?
1: There has not been one set list that is even remotely similar to another. And speaking of a unique way to take the stage, the last time we saw him up in Alpharetta, they take the stage with a jam. Like, one of them just starts playing on a guitar, like noodling a little bit, and slowly but surely all the members take the stage and they all go into this like improvisational
0: jam. Dude, that's so cool.
1: It's a great way to take the stage.
0: He is just gives zero. Like, he's doing exactly what he wants to do, and that's pretty much the end of the story. Like,
1: yeah.
0: He plays what he wants to play, and that's it.
1: Yeah, and you can tell when this is done, he is going to go away for a while.
0: I could see that. Him and Jelly Roll be off in the sunset together. Man, I feel like I at least have to mention this. This is crazy in the world of professional wrestling. I didn't watch a lot of the pay-per-view, the AEW All Out pay-per-view on Saturday night, but I did turn it on. And the one match that I watched all the way through was Pac and Andrade, and I watched it. I thought that what a great match. And then late last night, I start seeing posts from AEW that the professional wrestler known as Pac, Benjamin Satterley, suddenly died within less than 24 hours of a huge match. And there has been, I haven't looked at social media about it since the show started, but zero information on how it happened, why it happened, where it happened. But he was wrestling in a title match on a pay-per-view on Saturday night. And as of Sunday night, he had passed away.
2: They have an update.
0: Oh, they
2: I'm
0: going
2: to read the article now, but the headline says, discovered slumped over in vehicle outside Cava with a C restaurant before death.
0: Oh, Cava, C-A-V-A. Oh, man.
1: Oh, they're delicious.
0: They are delicious.
1: That harissa chicken.
0: Damn. Oh, that is interesting. Yeah, he was Neville in WWE for many years.
1: I remember the British dude.
0: Yeah, British dude.
1: Yeah.
0: And known to, he wasn't always the biggest star, but he was always looked at as probably one of the best wrestlers out there. And, without knowing what's going on, it is nothing new to lose professional wrestlers early and young. Kind of just par for the course, as sad as that is to say. There's a lot of them very, very young. And this is another one very, very suddenly. I wanted to touch on the Nolan Wells case because I feel like we were covering it there for a minute as we were trying to figure out what the hell happened. He's a black gentleman, young black kid who went out with a group of white friends on a boat trip. He did not return, and ultimately they found him deceased. The grand jury decided that they were not going to press any charges. So then Ben Crump, his attorney, did a press conference on Friday, and they've supposedly recovered these Snapchat messages. They first of all believe that whoever had the phone in their possessions, most likely the kids, deleted messages from Nolan Wells' phone. The Snapchat messages that were found pretty much are the kids. It doesn't even really make them look guilty per se. They're talking about these other people that were at the island on the boat saying that this one person was racist and that you would never want to be left alone with this person. And Crump's tone was pretty much the kids who were there, not putting it on them, saying they have their doubts on what really happened and who really did this. So, I don't know if it's more of just Crump furthering, whatever agenda there might be, or if this will actually have some legs. I have to ask Just Call Mo on what happens if a grand jury chooses not to indict and then new things come to light.
1: That's a great point. I'm looking forward to the Dateline episode where we find out what really happened.
0: Dude, Dateline, probably multiple episode, Keith Morrison.
1: Yeah.
0: Dude, you were, what's the Chris Hansen movie?
1: Dateline.
2: No. Oh, damn.
1: Catch a Predator.
0: Prime time.
2: Yeah.
0: Dude, I want to watch it, and I'm not going to say that I know a lot about Chris Hansen, but everything I'm seeing, Chris Hansen is mad, and they're saying it is a burial on Chris Hansen, he did all so many things for ratings, and I just wonder at some point, like, I can understand maybe the TV went too far, but I would think for the greater good, it's going to be hard to paint this guy as a bad dude. I mean, he really was the first one to shine a light on how bad the problem was with these men meeting young kids. And I just think it's kind of a hard pill to swallow that it's like a hit piece that's going to have you walking away going, well, that guy's just a bad dude, considering what he built his whole legacy on.
1: Yeah, I remember seeing that after it had been over, he bounced a check or something like that. I'm like, well, big deal. The guy brought to justice so many creeps and scumbags.
0: Yeah, I'd be very interested to see it first and foremost.
1: Yeah.
0: And secondly, you know, why that was the decision that they decided to make it more of a hit piece. He's not happy. I know that he did see it, and he's not super happy.
2: He's Warren Sapp right now.
0: Yeah, he is. He's been essentially sapped over this whole damn thing.
1: And Robert Pattinson's real sad that Hansen's not happy.
0: But I mean, they had to know. They kept it from him. They didn't include him in any way when he went to the studio to watch it. We're going to make him sign this crazy NDA. So everybody involved had to have the vibe that he was not going to be thrilled with the movie.
2: Which is weird, because Robert Pattinson, isn't he like a method actor? So I imagine he would have tried to reach out to Chris Hansen.
0: That's a good point.
2: And when you find out he doesn't want to be involved, you go, well, why am I doing
0: this? Yeah.
1: Right.
0: Yeah. Oh, he had to know what he was, without seeing the movie, like, he had to know the vibes they were putting out there.
1: Of course.
0: I keep seeing something about like a rabbi. Have you seen this? Like, there was a
2: involved in this?
0: No, there's a rabbi, something that happened with a rabbi that maybe is covered in the movie.
2: Oh, okay.
1: Oh.
2: That never happened?
1: Like a rabbi with Chris Hansen?
0: Yeah, and I don't understand where it falls into the movie, but Rabbi David K was confronted by Dateline correspondent Chris Hansen during a 2005 televised sting operation to catch a predator. Working with a watchdog group, an operative posed online as a 13-year-old boy. They engaged in explicit chats and arranged to meet. When K arrived, expecting a liaison, he was met by Chris Hansen. K, who resigned from his position at a Jewish educational organization following the incident, was convicted in federal court on charges of coercion. Yeah, I don't know if there's a nefarious something on Chris Hansen, but I do believe that this rabbi situation is a big chunk of the movie as well.
1: Yikes.
0: You know,
1: my people don't normally do things like that.
0: Yeah. Oh! I've been meaning to tell you guys all day. I got some exciting news this morning about my heritage. You're gonna love this. You're gonna love this, Diz.
2: Okay. Part Nigerian. I always told you.
0: Well, no, it's more specific than that. I already knew that I had some sub-Saharan African.
1: Yep.
0: And hold on, I was told exactly. So my mom and dad did like a deep, deep dive. They did not the 23andMe. They did something I've actually never heard of before.
1: 24andMe.
0: No, but it was like a deep dive where it tells you super specifics. Dude, see this guy right here? See this guy? These are my people.
1: What the hell?
0: I came from the Bantu people.
2: That was Spike on the mic.
0: Dude, that's not even a joke, dude. It's on my dad's side. The Bantu people, a massive collection of roughly 400 to 500 distinct ethnic and tribal groups in southern Africa who shared a related language and family. The term Bantu, an artificial linguistic classification coined in the mid-19th century, and we're not necessarily a single tribe, but an ethnic group.
1: Say the N-word.
2: Yeah.
0: Not yet.
2: We'll save it till you see EJ and be like, that's okay, I'm Bantu.
1: Yeah, I'm one of you. Yeah. I'm Bantu.
2: Yeah. We're one and the same.
0: I'm just saying, it's one thing. Same. It's one
2: when
0: thing.
2: When I look in the mirror, I see you, EJ. Yeah. Same thing.
0: It's one thing to just know that you've got that, 0.7 in there. It's another thing to take it right back to your people.
2: Yeah.
0: And I am Bantu.
1: Will you start wearing a kufi?
0: I probably will. I've been looking a lot at traditional headdresses and garb and robes. Things like that. I would say expect soon a lot of my Bantu heritage to start being a part of my life.
2: When you wore the fubu, when you put it on, you went, this just feels right.
0: Yeah, yeah. Bantu
1: us.
0: Yeah.
1: Bantu us.
0: I knew it then. Even though I didn't know, I felt
1: you
0: it.
1: You knew.
0: I felt it. Yeah. I knew Bantu.
2: Deep in your Bantu bones. Yeah.
0: I'm just saying. I'll have more information on this.
1: All right, good.
0: But I'm looking to track it down to the specific tribe. Maybe I was in the Zulu. My family was in the Zulu or the Shona tribe. But
2: tell you this, the uncle that has all those kids he doesn't talk to, definitely Bantu.
0: Yeah. That was good.
1: Signs were there all along.
0: That was really good. All right, that is it. That is all for the day. Thank you so much. Thanks again to Just Call Mo and everybody who was a part of the event on Saturday. That was so much damn fun. Can't wait for the next one.
2: Yeah.
0: Appreciate you, Diz. Thank you, Drew Garabo. Do not go anywhere. Drew Garabo Live is coming up next. By the way, this was the song that Tim McGraw ended with.
1: All right. this a new one or
0: it's a new?
3: Got Lil Wayne popping on my iPod, thumping on the subs in the back of my crew cab. Redneck rocking like a rock star.
1: Oh, that's awful.
0: It's not. It made
1: Lil Wayne popping on my iPod.
0: It made, is that what he said?
1: Yeah, rewind it. He says the first line. Back of my crew cab. Before that. Redneck rocking like a rock star, sling a little. Run it back. Here it comes. Lil Wayne rocking on my iPod.
0: This was he ended with this.

0: we can
1: interesting.
0: Do that.
1: Before we get out of here, you know we love telling you about our buddy, Jeff Borum.
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2: Hey, hey, hey.
1: I'm Drew. And for the next couple hours, we're here to keep you company. A lot of stuff to get to, so let's do it. If you'd like to join the show, participate in the show, interact with the show, there are a couple of different ways you can do so. Number one, do nothing. You're already listening. Just why make it even harder on yourself? You're already listening to the program in some way, shape, or form. Sit back, relax, enjoy. No participation required. However, if you're looking to get a little bit more interactive, go to the YouTube channel, the Bone YouTube channel, and you'll see at the bottom Drew Garabo Show. And then, paradoxically, Drew Garabo Live in the upper right-hand corner of your screen. You can jump on in there, and you'll see all kinds of people throwing up broccoli florets for the broccoli bunch. That's our people. You'll know immediately who to block. The ne'er-do-wells, the miscreants, if you will. And if you're feeling froggy on this beautiful Monday afternoon in Tampa Bay, where the temperature does seem to be getting a little bit less unbearable.
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1: Oh, it was
2: topless.
1: Yesterday was gross. Yesterday was magnificent, and today is no exception. Well, then, by all means, if you you're looking to take your life in your hands on this beautiful day, 800-771-1025. That reaches us directly. Nobody to screen your phone call. Nobody to tell you you're not good enough to be on the air. Not at all. You to us. You'll hear a boop and then you're on the air or you're on hold. You'll figure it out. It can be a bit daunting. So if you've never called before, just let me know that. And that way I can know to dial it back a little bit and we'll have a pleasant interaction. Chances are good we will anyway. And then you can always hit us up on social media if you'd like. I am Drew Garabo. He is cat named Mo. First and foremost, I do have to say, I experienced something magical on Friday night. It's barely in our listening area, but those of you south of the Skyway, our great underserved audience, those of you who are fans from Bradenton on south, Sarasota, Northport, Englewood, even down to Bonita Springs. We underserve you, okay? We don't do enough down there to let you know how much we appreciate you guys. So I was, after the show, I went down to Naples. I was playing in an amazing event, a golf tournament for Navy SEALs. And all kinds of special op dudes. It was rocking the SEALs or SEALs rocking the golf, or there's some sort of SEALs and rocking in the title. Sorry to get it wrong. Rocking with the SEALs, I think, is right. RWS. And Friday night, drove down there without incident. Traffic was lovely. It was just a magnificent 2+ hour drive. I arrive. My buddy Sarge has already checked into our hotel room together. Nope. Our hotel room, period, not together. I don't know why I said that. We're not together. He's just a friend. And he said, you want to go get something to eat? I said, the answer to that will always be yes. And so one of my passions in this world, besides radio, which I love, I just love food and I love all kinds of food and I love finding new restaurants that I've never tried before and turning other people on to food. So I figured I've been down to Naples before. It is a very affluent part of our state. There is a lot of money to be found in the Vanderbilt Beach area. So I didn't want some like 5-star steakhouse that's going to set us back $500 for dinner or anything. And on Yelp, less than a mile away from our hotel, was a grocery store that was open until 2 a.m. And I knew the name rang a bell. And I didn't know why. It was Seed to Table. And I remembered someone calling about it last year or the year before last. And I couldn't remember why. So I looked them up. And sure enough, they made some news, publicity, whatevs over the owner being as MAGA as MAGA gets, which upsets some people, delights other people. For me, I don't care. I'm not a fan of Donald Trump at all. I'm not a fan of most presidents at all. Was not a fan of Biden, not a fan of Trump. Was a fan of Obama's first term, but not his second. Was a fan of Clinton before we found out who he really was.
0: Well, that made me a bigger fan. But that might just be me, Drew.
1: As a little kid, I admired Ronald Reagan and the way that he spoke. So I was like, you know, my buddy Sarge, he's very MAGA friendly. I said, let's see what this seed to table place is all about. A grocery store for dinner. And we pull up, and from the outside, it just looks like your average Whole Foods meets Fresh Market, maybe meets a gigantic Trader Joe's, just a big sign that says seed to table. Just looks like a grocery store. And I'm like, okay, what's the big deal about this? Soon as we walk in the place, I mean, the second we walk in, you hear the loudest banging club music. And look, I like the music of Publix. I think they play a lot of the adult alternative songs from the 90s and beyond that it's pleasant to listen to. This was a different experience because it sounded like there was a banging nightclub in the middle of this grocery store. And the reason it sounded that way is because there was a banging nightclub in the middle of this grocery store. There's an upstairs area with a DJ, a live band, seats around this little dance floor, people dancing. I couldn't believe it. Yes, it's 2 hours south of us, and I don't know that it's necessarily a destination, unless, of course, you have an FJB bumper sticker on your car, in which case, I'm sure you've already been there a million times. And look, I get the people who are so lived out that they're like, oh, well, I would never go there because they support Donald Trump. I weep for you because food and entertainment should always supersede politics. In other words, if you have a musician you really like, but you don't like them because of their politics, that's stupid. And if there's food you really like, but you will deprive yourself of that because the owner of the place is MAGA or lived out or whatever, I weep for your soul. So, man, we go in, and sure enough, all I could think about was the person going there for the first time's on mushrooms, because that must be the most overwhelming scene you've ever wanted to see. Like, there's a taco stand, there's a sushi stand, there's a smash burger stand, and here's where they got me. You go by the butcher. Now, I have not had a steak this year, if my math is correct. Sarah may correct me. If you are, boo, let me know. But I don't believe I have had a steak in 2026, mostly because two things feed cancer. Well, three things. Sugar, which, yeah, it's a necessary evil. Red meat and liquor, alcohol. They all feed cancer. So for me, I try to have them in limited doses, if at all. So not having a steak in, what, 8 months now, 9 months now? You go by the butcher. You get to pick any of their cuts of meat. They will not only prepare it for you, but you can select two sides and one of their sauces. They hand you the cut of meat that you pick. You give it to the cashier, tell her what sides you want. They give you a beeper, which has a GPS in it. You go sit down anywhere, and they know where you are, and they bring you your food in the middle of a grocery store with loud-ass club music banging. This was the most unbelievable experience I've ever had in a grocery store.
2: They have a champagne room?
1: I'm sure.
0: Okay.
1: They had...
2: All right.
1: They probably have everything. I could not believe this freaking grocery store. Grocery store.
0: Size-wise, we were talking about two size lots over a usual lot of
1: the store. I would say it's about the biggest Publix you've ever seen. It's that and a half.
2: Wow.
1: MAGA signs everywhere. Here's how MAGA they are. They have a MyPillow section.
3: Yeah.
1: They got a cardboard cut out of that Mike Lindell idiot and a little MyPillow section where you can buy a MyPillow.
0: And all that food, you're going to want to lay your head down, Drew. That's just great marketing.
1: Sarge and I just kept looking at each other like, can you believe we are eating dinner in a grocery store where a live band is playing Michael Jackson and people are dancing? It was unreal. I'm sure a lot of you down south of the Skyway have been, and I'm sure that there are people who don't go because they're MAGA, but like, I don't know, man. It doesn't bother me one single bit. But I could understand, I guess, how it would bother people who make politics their whole life. Me, food is always going to matter more than any politician anywhere.
0: I used to say the same. Well, I still say the same thing about Chick-fil-A. You know, I was like, hey, man, that spicy chicken sandwich ain't got no hate in it.
1: When when Chick-fil-A first had to deal with that controversy about their owner, Dan Cathy, I think is his name, whatever, saying that he believes marriage should be between a man and a woman. And people started freaking out. We did a bit on the Morning X where we had gay listeners calling up while in the drive-thru from Chick-fil-A getting their breakfast sandwiches because Chick-fil-A's food is just that good. They know that their money's not necessarily welcome there, and they'll still eat it. You know why? They make a damn good chicken sandwich.
0: Damn right they do.
1: It's an okay chicken sandwich. Hello there. Good day. Drew Graba live here. How may we help you?
4: This is Shelley. Hey, Drew. Are you talking about that grocery store in Naples?
1: Huh?
4: The grocery store in Naples, the guy that is a MAGA fan?
1: I wasn't talking about a grocery store in Naples.
4: Oh, I thought it was a grocery store. That's the guy, the MAGA guy is the one that paid all the fines so nobody had to wear the mask.
1: Oh, okay. Yeah, no, I was just funning with you. I absolutely was at that one. And so what he paid... He paid when they violated the no mask law. He paid for his employee. That's pretty awesome.
0: I like that.
1: Yeah,
4: you can walk around and drink wine in that store. I used to live in Fort Myers and go there every weekend.
1: I would spend every damn weekend there if I lived down there, and I don't care who my money's going to. If he spent that, took the money that I spent on that steak and used it to free the January 6th insurrectionists, I couldn't give two craps. It was that cool of an experience, you know?
4: Yeah, it's really nice.
1: Oh,
4: good
1: awesome.
4: Talking to you, Drew. First time caller, but I've been listening to you for a while.
1: Oh, thank you. What's your name?
4: My name's Shelly. I even moved back to Texas from Fort Myers and came back, and I still listen to you back in Texas.
1: Oh, thank you so much, Shelly. I appreciate that. I hope Texas is good to you, and I hope you make your way back to Florida sometime soon.
4: I did already. I'm back, and I'm here listening to you again.
1: Hell yeah. All right. Well, are you down in Fort Myers?
4: No, I'm up in Tampa now.
1: Oh, okay, good. Well, thank you very much. I appreciate the call, and I hope you have an awesome afternoon.
4: Okay, you too. Bye.
1: Thanks. This place is amazing. I mean... I'm looking for an excuse to take Sarah down there now. I can't quite justify, hey, I want to take you down to a grocery store in Naples, but like, you know, maybe a night in Sanibel Captiva.
0: Hold on a minute. You just described all that this grocery store / nightclub / steakhouse has, and you're saying you drive 3 hours for some flapjacks. Stop it. 3 hours for flapjacks?
1: The man has a point. The man does have a point.
0: Get in that car and drive, she said.
1: Seed to table, a unique and this is according to TripAdvisor, a unique and memorable attraction that many travelers praise for its high quality food, vast variety, and vibrant atmosphere. Live music and energetic crowds create a bustling environment, though some mention it can be noisy and crowded during peace. It's loud. It's loud as hell in there.
0: It almost sounds like you could go there for breakfast, walk around, ooh, people watch, shop, blah, blah, blah, ooh, and then eat there for lunch.
1: Oh, you know what? You're on to something, Holmes. Definitely going to do that. And thank you very much to Adam and everybody with Rockin' with the Seals. They're a 501c3 that supports veterans through golf tournaments, dinner programs, and auctions. Super great organization. It was founded in 2012 by Ziggy Ziegler. Not Zig Ziglar, but Michael Ziggy Ziglar. He is a golf entertainer and retired Navy SEAL Michael Ches Cheswick. Just a real special day with a whole bunch of special forces and T-Barone Golf Course. down in Naples, Florida, is immaculate. The weirdest freaking thing. It's down in Naples, and I don't think we have any listeners down there. So Sarge and I check in, and this dude walks by me, and he goes, Garabo? I'm like, that's me. He's like, what are you doing here? I said, well, I'm here with my buddy Adam. He said, I listen to your show all the time. I'm like, what are the freaking odds? That's so cool. Sit down in our cart. Him and his friend, who also listens, shout out to Woodrow and Carmine, these dudes ended up in our group randomly. And they're the only two dudes in the entire tournament who knew who I was.
0: Wow.
1: Serendipity. Great time with them. Shout out to Mike and Sarah, who are in our group as well. And that was just a really, really special day. Well worth the drive, mostly for Seed to Table, but also because it's a great cause, rocking with the Seals. We'll talk about everything Bucks next segment, because I have some, if you're looking for an upside, right? If you saw yesterday's travesty of a football game and you're looking for something to feel good about, I have something that I did not hear covered on any of the shows yet that I'm going to play some audio for you, and I think you'll really, really enjoy it. Also, I want to introduce a new client to the show, Kalshi, K-A-L-S-H-I. It is America's number one prediction market platform. It is so freaking cool. If you have not downloaded the app, do it with the promo code Drew, and you will get $25 when you trade $25. You're trading against peers in a live market. There is no house. I like that, because from what I've learned from movies through the decades, they say the house always wins. So the house can't win when there's no house. It's a live market. Probability changes. You can buy in and out of your position. It is fascinating. I spent a lot of time looking at it over the weekend, and hopefully every week we can make some predictions together and we can all reap the benefits. So download it right now, K-A-L-S-H-I, and use the promo code Drew. They will give you $25 when you trade $25 on Kalshi, a super cool prediction market. If you're like me and you always say like, oh, I knew that was going to happen, well, you definitely want to use that, because you can predict Rotten Tomatoes scores. You can predict how many views Taylor Swift is going to have on her new YouTube video. It ain't just sports. I love the sports parts, but it's not just sports. All right, stay right there. When we come back, the best thing to happen out of yesterday's football game, 800-771-1025 is the number. You're going to absolutely love this video. It is related to something we covered last week involving, in my opinion, the worst type of football fan on the planet. Great news for us, bad news for him. Next.
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0: The bone bonus keyword that could get you $1,000 richer will be played at 5 o'clock. Make sure you've got the 102.5 The Bone app ready to go so you may enter the word at 5 o'clock and not a second earlier. Thank you. Let me just get this out of the way first. I was wrong. Huh? I thought your Tampa Bay Buccaneers were going to break out of an 0-2 slump and beat the Minnesota Vikings.
1: You had to lay it out real nicely, Drew.
0: Unfortunately, the Bucs going Bucs. And all over the place, it looked bad yesterday. I mean, you've heard people on the radio saying it all day, so there's nothing I can say about the game itself that hasn't been said already. Baker was bad. Offensive line was bad. Coaching was bad. Everything was bad. Defense looked a little bit better.
1: I mean, they held them to some low points.
0: It was a winnable game.
1: Right, right.
0: Baker Mayfield should never have been in a position where he was running around like a chicken with his head cut off, hurled the ball.

0: No broken bones. No tendons torn.
1: What?
0: No fracture. He'll be back in 3 weeks. Unless that kid takes his job, which I full on want to happen.
2: He looked good to me, Drew.
0: He'd look terrible, but how great would it be if we could have a quarterback controversy here in Tampa Bay?
2: Yeah.
0: To see this kid, Jalen Daniels, come in and beat the Packers this coming week and rip off a couple of wins in a row, forcing the Buccaneers into a quarterback controversy. That would be amazing. Because the Bucs don't, I mean, they're not going to bench Baker. They're paying him unnecessarily out the ass. And what they pay him for yesterday? To once again overthrow receivers?
2: Yeah.
0: To once again not be able to connect? And look, brighter football minds than mine, and that's just about everybody on the planet, they'd be able to tell you whose fault it is when Emeka Egbuka is open, but Baker throws the ball to the wrong side of him. Did Egbuka run the wrong route? Was Baker expecting him to stop at a dime and then led him too much? I don't know the answers to these. All I know is our offense and our offensive coordinator are atrocious, and we look like a team that is 0-3. So I was wrong. I full-on thought we would beat the Vikings, and we did not. There were so many Minnesota Vikings fans in that stadium last night.
2: Oh, I know.
0: Oh, my God. So much purple. So much purple.
2: And they were all leaving the airport this morning just as happy.
0: I bet.
2: Smiling, laughing, high-fiving.
0: I bet they were. They should have been in a good mood. Hello there, Drew Grubb Alive. How may we help you?
3: Yes, and just wanted to talk about the Bucs.
0: Yes, sir. What do you have to say about it?
3: I actually disappointed, but I'm not surprised based on the start of the season.
0: Okay, well, what are you not surprised by?
3: Well, you said winnable games.
0: Yep.
3: Definitely a winnable game yesterday.
0: Mm-hmm.
3: So was Cleveland. Cleveland was a winnable game. Actually was a game they should have won.
0: Correct.
3: I think as far as, and I'd love to see this guy come in and make a play for the starting role.
0: Sure.
3: I just don't see that happening because you're paying Baker too much money. You got to put him on the field.
0: Yeah. Correct. You can't bench a guy who you just paid to be your franchise quarterback. But what if Baker's out the next three games and this kid goes 3-0? Probably not going to happen.
3: Yeah.
0: But, like, what if it's not the offensive coordinator? What if it's not the receivers? What if it's not the head coach? What if Baker Mayfield is the one screwing up our offensive chemistry right now?
3: It's true. And it could be a Bledsoe-Tom Brady situation.
0: I mean, that's
3: they're
0: not the first to make that analogy. Sarah said it last night. She's like, who knows if this kid isn't the next Tom Brady and Baker Mayfield is Drew Bledsoe, who, by the way, they had just signed him to a huge contract before he got hurt and Brady stepped on in.
2: Yeah.
3: So, I mean, we just need to put some W's. I also don't appreciate, I don't know if you saw the press conference after the game. By Bowles. Mm. Although factual, he's too lax in regards to saying, yeah, you know, how do you feel? The question was, how do you feel about being 0-3? Which is a dumb question for any reporter to ask.
0: His answer was dumber, though.
3: Obviously, yeah. But his response was, well, we're only one game out of first place.
0: Oh, no. His response was, it's funny. We're only a game out of first place. Yeah.
3: Yes.
0: Ain't nothing funny. I don't know. Like, we're watching at home and we're not laughing. Like, you're coaching these losers.
3: Right.
0: Like, what's so funny to you, Bulls? You're the one who's supposed to have this team playing decent football, you know?
3: And I missed that funny part because that's what I meant to say.
0: Yeah.
3: The funny part, I think, pissed most people off.
0: For sure.
3: It's a joke.
0: No question.
3: So.
0: Well, thanks, my man. I appreciate it. Plenty of time to turn it around. We're in the worst division in the NFL and possibly in any

0: organized sports. There's plenty of football left, they say.
1: Yep. Agreed.
0: Thanks, man. Appreciate the call.
1: Thank you, Drew.
0: Absolutely. Thanks a lot for calling. Hello there. Who are you?
2: Hey, it's Matt.
0: Hi, Matt.
2: How you doing, Drew?
0: Good, buddy. Thank you.
2: I'm having a rough time with this Baker thing and getting down on him.
0: Yeah, what's wrong?
2: And
0: you think he's looked good so far?
2: Well, not this season, but he's had no time to throw. He's got very little in receiving corps. We lost Evans, and even outside of Evans, who's lost a step, there's not much to throw to beyond that.
0: So, wait, let me just ask you. You said it yourself. He has not looked good this year, right?
2: Yes.
0: Then why are you riding his dick?
2: Because I think he's getting an unfair shake.
0: Let me hold you up real quick. You're contradicting yourself. We just paid him the highest contract.
2: $33 million a year.
0: In franchise, more than $33 million. We extended him to $55 million. We just made him the highest paid Tampa Bay Buccaneer in franchise history. You said yourself that this year he has not looked good. Why shouldn't people be down on him? He's not living up to those lofty expectations that he placed on himself by calling himself a franchise quarterback.
2: All right, that's a fair argument. But my only retort to that is that in the last 3 years, Baker's had top five release time, top five yards per game, top five touchdowns.
0: Do you realize how pathetic you sound spewing statistics from the last 3 years?
2: I was a Browns fan and a Bucks fan.
0: For the last 3 years? Dude, have you watched the last 12 Tampa Bay Buccaneers games? I've watched 11 of the last 12 Tampa Bay Buccaneers games, and Baker has been hot doo-doo.
2: Yeah, I feel the same way. It just, I don't think the Baker's the problem, though. I think
0: he's not the problem. Oh, no, you're right. He's not the problem. He is a problem, but he is not the problem. He is a huge problem. Todd Bowles is a bigger problem, but Baker Mayfield.
2: Oh, I agree there, 100%.
0: Yeah, but Baker Mayfield's still a problem, dog. You know, look, before Drew Bledsoe got injured and gave way to Tom Brady, the Patriots had just signed him to a 10-year, $103 million contract extension. Now, the money isn't quite what the Buccaneers gave Baker, but this was back in 2001. We're 25 years later, and that was a 10-year extension.
3: Yeah.
0: And Tom Brady came in, replaced him in a game in September 23rd. Ooh, that's close. Wow. Almost 25 years to the day. Drew Bledsoe was injured against the New York Jets. Tom Brady replaced him in that game. And Bledsoe was never the same. And Tom Brady became Tom Brady. Now, am I saying that this Jalen Daniels kid is the next Tom? Well, he was an undrafted rookie. Brady was drafted in what, the 6th or 7th round? I'm saying the signs are all there.
3: You may be surprised or not, but all my money Sunday's going on the Bucks.
0: I'm wailing for Jalen.
3: Yeah, wailing for Jalen.
0: Hello, Drew Grubb Alive.
4: Hey, Drew, this Willie in 4.
0: Hey, what's up, Willie?
4: Hey, if this fellow really watched the game, it's no excuse for Mayfield. Mm. He had the dudes open twice with no pressure on it, and he threw one in the ground, and then he overthrew the dude with no pressure on it.
0: Yeah, and Willie, his decision making back there is terrible. He's running around like crazy. He's trying to take off for runs when he should just be checking down to an open receiver. He's not playing like a franchise quarterback, which is quite ironic because he demanded to be paid by a franchise quarterback.
4: And you're right. When you get sacked, you're supposed to shake that off and go on about to the next play.
0: Yeah, man. No question about it.
4: He was just throwing the ball all over the place.
0: Yep.
4: He had receivers that was open, and he refused to throw it to him.
0: I hear you, Willie. One thing about Willie, a consistently bad phone connection. I do love hearing from him, but I think he's had the same phone for about 10 years, and it ain't good. So last week, we talked about the idiot fan who leaned over the stands after the Browns game, after the players had exerted themselves physically for about 8 hours because of that damn delay. And this guy was cussing every single one of them out. Cussed out Jason Light, general manager, which I understand. Light didn't do anything during the game. He just stood there. So I get that. I don't have a problem with that. Light said F you back to him, and I don't have a problem with that either. But then he goes in on Baker, cussing him out, calling him every name in the book. And we said at the time, that's not how a fan acts. Well, I guess the Bucks knew who this idiot was because someone sent me a Facebook post today from this guy named Kyle getting kicked out of last night's game for being loud, I guess. I'm not quite certain why they booted him out yesterday. I just love that they booted him out. And I have his woe is me Facebook posts, which I've edited for your protection. Play him in a sec. Hey there, Drew Grab Alive. Who are you?
5: I'm Steve.
0: Hi, Steve.
5: Do we have some of the worst conditioning coaches? Because every year, by the first or second, third week, man, all our starters are hurt.
0: It's true. Hey, conditioning must be bad. Special teams coach is bad. There's really not much good to point to when it comes to this year's Tampa Bay Bucs, sir.
5: Well, if you're a typical Tampa, if you're a Tampa fan, you're used to this after many, many years of happening.
0: I guess, but just because you're used to it doesn't mean that's acceptable. So here is video number one of this guy, Kyle. I love, love, love that he got kicked out of the game. And I love even more that this idiot is trying to play victim. This is him being evicted from the game and trying to get an answer from the security guard.
6: Sir, what did you just say to me?
7: Sir, we are going to have to exit now.
6: Why is that?
7: Sir, come on. The easy way is...
0: Listen to this guy's horrible, gravelly, ashtray, Jack Daniels, wild turkey, Southern Comfort.
6: Why are you kicking me out of the game,
7: man? That's not having to get law enforcement involved, sir, but I'm asking that you go down this escalator.
6: Can I ask you why?
7: They're fine to record.
6: Can I ask you why? Can I ask you why? Tell the people why you kicking me out
7: times,
6: of Raymond. Yeah, but let the people know why you kicking me out. Let them know. Because what? Because the Viking fans didn't like it, right?
7: It's not the case, sir.
6: But then tell me.
7: We went over that multiple times, sir.
6: No, we did not.
7: We did.
6: Okay, but you won't put it on camera. Hey, why? Because you know it ain't valid. You kicking on the stairs because I got loud. That's why. I got loud, right? I got loud. You can't get loud in Raymond James Stadium.
0: You can't be an asshole at Raymond James Stadium and scream obscenities with children around at the players, you dick.
6: Right? I can do whatever the
7: fuck. I can't exit with you.
6: Okay, so let me drink it here. It's a $20 beer.
3: Man's making a reasonable request.
0: That's the only reasonable point you made.
6: And now tell me why you're kicking me out.
8: You can discard that. Come on.
6: I'm sorry. Let me finish it. Can I finish it? It's a $20 beer. I spent $1,000 coming to the stadium.
8: We're telling you right now, you can go to another game. You just gotta leave right now. We discard that.
6: I'm about to finish my beer.
8: Discard that right now. There's no issues at all. Let's go.
0: Imagine you bring your family to the game and you end up sitting next to this ass clown as he yells obscenities at his own players, at the players he roots for. At the players he's wearing jerseys of.
7: All right, go ahead and wait for us, sir.
6: Look, first down, Tampa Bay. I'm missing the game because y'all.
0: Because of y'all.
6: I spent all this money. I come out here.
8: You're okay, sir.
6: And y'all are leaving me.
8: Keep walking.
6: There ain't no good goddamn night. This is bull.
0: Now, this is part two, unhinged Bucks fan part two. I believe this is after they have already kicked him out. And he is opining as to the unfairness and inequity of his ejection from the game.
6: Why make noise for the team when you don't get kicked out of the stadium? I ain't say nothing vulgar. I ain't say nothing crazy. I was just being me. I was making noise.
0: Maybe you should be someone else. Have you ever thought about that, sir? Maybe you are an asshole, and maybe you need to be someone else. Don't be just you.
3: It seems like he's put a lot of years and alcohol into perfecting this version of himself, though,
0: well,
3: Drew.
0: Well, if this is the best version of you, sir, I don't know what to tell you.
6: For the team, we had a lot of Vikings fans out here.
0: Yeah.
6: And all of a sudden, oh, now they made a complaint about me.
0: Uh-huh.
6: And they kicked me out of the stadium.
0: Uh-huh.
6: Sorry, y'all saved me. Listen, I ain't going to a mother game the rest of this year.
0: That's where the winning streak starts. Now that we have shed our bad luck charm, this a-hole, the winning shall start.
6: You mother suckers. Kiss my ass. Y'all kick me out. Bitch, I ain't spending $1,000 to come here and support this team anymore. How about that? How about that?
0: He's really telling them. He's doing this on his Facebook, by the way.
9: Oh, man.
0: Yeah. And now we've got Loser Video Part 3.
6: Bro, they kicked me out for making too much noise in our own stadium. We got the copies there. I can come back. They said, you can come back. I ain't coming to this stadium anymore.
0: Oh.
6: Don't suck my
0: Oh.
6: Bet on that. Y'all kicked me out for making noise. All right. It's called football. I didn't say nothing bad, no discrimination, nothing.
0: No discrimination.
6: They didn't want to kick me out and say, if you don't leave, we got the cops. There's the cops. And I'm sitting here smoking a cigarette.
0: Show them.
6: Bro, please violate my rights. Please. Fuck this shit.
0: Well, Kyle. I don't foresee you being welcome inside Raymond James Stadium any longer. Not for Buccaneers games, not for Bruno Mars shows, not for Kanye West shows, or any other artists playing that beautiful facility. I can't see them allowing you access to that building any longer because you're a dick who screams obscenities at the players, you dick.
3: Man, never went racial, Drew.
0: No.
3: And that made me a fan. He had a good point. And then he lit up a heater. I think I'm Team Kyle.
0: That's what he hangs his hat on, is that he never got discriminatory.
3: Yeah, never got discriminatory.
6: I wanted to yell things at them black players, but I didn't. So I'm good, man.
0: What an a-hole. Kyle, you're a dickweed.
3: Question.
0: Yes.
3: Did anyone think to follow him to see if he got into a car? Because there's no way that guy needs to be on the road.
0: Solid point. I did see his Facebook page where he went over to a local wing house by the stadium.
3: Sure.
0: Videoed the wing house girls' asses without them knowing, of course. Classy gentleman. And then proceeded to wander up and down Dale Mabry while videoing himself going, I'm staying out here because I rep my city. I put on for my city. I'm staying out here for Tampa. Hello, Drew Grab Alive. So I don't think he was driving.
3: Okay.
10: Hey, what's up, Drew?
0: Hey, what's up, man?
10: Hey, not much. Chilling over here in Polk County. I got $20. He pulls up to the next bus game with a wig.
0: I could definitely see him with like a long stringy wig.
3: Yeah, we should get that should be on the Kelsey app. Will this guy?
0: I don't see that in the prediction markets, but I would not be at all surprised to see it there. 800-771-1025.
3: He was lit.
0: Yeah, this guy, little overpassionate, little, you can, as a fan, you can boo. I don't know why you'd boo your own team, but whatever. But if you start cursing at the players and there are kids around, they should not only kick you out, they should take away your season tickets.
3: Yeah, that's problematic.
0: Yeah, you're a problematic fan. Hello, Drew Gobble Live.
11: It's Kyle.
0: Oh, hey, what's up, Kyle? How you doing, man?
11: I'm sorry. I put my cigarette out. I'm good, Drew. How you doing?
0: I'm good, man. Boy, we're just talking about the unfair treatment you received on behalf of the security at the Tampa Bay Buccaneers game.
11: That's not what it sounded like you were talking about. Now, here's the thing, Drew. I've been treated unfair. I've been a loyal fan my whole life. I've I'm a season ticket holder. I don't know how they could do this to me. I don't know, man. I'm torn up about it.
0: I understand that you are, Kyle, but you just have to understand if you swear loudly at the players, they will ask you to leave the stadium, sir.
11: Well, why can't they make concessions when I have a small penis, Drew?
0: That I don't know, sir. But thank you very much for your call. Appreciate that.
6: Can I ask you why? Tell the people why you kicking me out.
0: Voice matches up.
6: Yeah, but let the people know why you kicking me
9: out. Let the people know why you kicking me out. Let them know why you kicking me out of this stadium.
0: Ugh, what a gross, disgusting man. 800-771-1025. So, with the Packers next week, brand new quarterback, I like our chances.
3: Yeah.
0: Packers look like doo-doo against the Falcons. I mean, they got destroyed by Michael Penix and the Falcons. So
3: I think this is the game we win. I'm putting my money on this being the game we win. Follow me, Drew.
0: And look, we're only one game out of first place. It's hilarious, as Todd Bowles said.
3: Oh, man, he'd prove everybody wrong with this win.
0: Only one game.
3: Can you imagine we win and we go to first place? Now what is everybody going to say? They owe Kyle an apology is what they need to say.
0: Well,
3: and give him some VIP booth tickets.
0: Imagine Baker watching the next game with his thumb in a little sling or whatever, watching this quarterback run the system and us winning. He'll give that one a big injured thumbs down.
3: Yeah.
0: All right. Coming up next, there is a national story involving a GoFundMe for a cancer patient that was started by the daughter of the lady who has cancer. Why in the world would they take hundreds of thousands of dollars away from the cancer patient and refund all of the donations made? You'll find out, and we'll discuss whether it is okay or not okay next on Drew Garabo Live. And the Bone Bonus keyword comes your way at 5 o'clock. Hello, real quick, what you need?
12: You're a jack-off, dude. You are. Last year I called.
0: Let's watch her. My guy. Calm down. Don't use the F word. We can have a conversation.
12: I apologize.
0: It's just football, my guy. There's no reason to get your pulse rate so high. No reason to take it elevated.
12: It's not the football. It's not the coaching. It's not the players. It's you, dude. You sitting before you bitched about, oh, we fire trouble. Oh, you can't yell bad things at the players, at the coaches. You know, you don't want to let nobody. We pay lots of money to go see them. When they suck, people should tell them. Just like when you suck, I tell you. You can get mad, cry, whatever.
0: Why would I get mad? You're listening to my show. You're consuming my product. What's there to get mad about?
12: Actually,
0: mission accomplished.
12: I'm in somebody else's car because I don't listen to your show.
0: You're a liar. Dude, don't lie and embarrass yourself, bro. That is so sad, dude, that you even said that, my man. I'm in someone else's car, yet you refer past times that you've listened and past times that you've called me. You just contradict yourself within the same 30 seconds, bro. I appreciate you listening, man.
12: No, I didn't listen to the guy in the car with me, asshole.
0: Hello, Drew Garabo Live. How can I help you?
13: Hey, Drew.
0: Hey, what's up, man?
13: Hey, Mike from Brandon. Hey, I just had a quick, I just wanted to say one thing real quick about what you said earlier about taking away season tickets for people that act like jackasses. My recommendation is, why don't, I mean, 90% of the time it's the alcohol that makes people act that way.
0: No. Wait. It's 100% of the time the people that make the people act that way. Alcohol is a very convenient excuse, but it's the people who act that way 100% of the time.
13: Well, generally from my experience, when you take one person with alcohol, take that same person without alcohol, the two totally different people.
0: But it's still the person's fault when they act that way.
13: Correct. Yeah, I agree with that. But instead of taking season tickets away, why don't we just do like a ban on alcohol or a suspension?
0: Yeah, that's a great business move. No, that makes perfect sense, actually. Why don't we like ask the franchise and the building to sacrifice millions, if not tens of millions of dollars from alcohol sales and alcohol sponsorships just because a few dildos don't know how to act. You're brilliant.
13: Well, I mean, they're still buying tickets. They're still buying food. Yeah. They're still showing up to the game, buying merchandise.
0: You show a tremendous amount of insight into how profitable sports are without alcohol. Have you ever thought...
13: I mean, it's quite profitable. Think of how many people go to a game and don't drink and still spend money.
0: What percentage?
13: You think alcohol is...
0: Yes, I know alcohol is a huge moneymaker at professional sports.
13: Of course.
0: Okay.
13: Of course. Okay. But not everybody there drinks.
0: Not everyone, but don't you think most people, sir?
13: I would say 70% if I had to take an educated guess.
0: Okay, now help me with my math. Is 70% most?
13: That's an educated guess. I don't know.
0: Is that most? Is that more than half?
13: Well, of course it is.
0: Okay, so you're asking, just so we're on the same page, you're asking a sports team and a building to stop selling alcohol that is profitable to the tune of millions of dollars
13: you're misunderstanding. Not stop selling alcohol, only to the individuals that cause a problem. So if they want to come back to the game in a future date,
0: no,
13: they have their ID, they have their name, you're not allowed to buy alcohol.
0: Sir, once someone shows that they are a problem at a game, why in the world would you open your doors to them and give them like a stipulation?
13: Because everyone deserves a second chance. No, you know, you've been called a problem in your life.
0: No, they don't. Once you act
13: you've
0: like
13: never
0: a,
13: been called a problem in your life.
0: Not
13: Drew?
0: One.
13: Come on, man.
0: Never. Everybody deserves a second. Why are so many people I get it. Because you are secretly drunk assholes. Okay. Hello, Drew Grab Alive.
3: I don't want
14: to. Drew, you really screwed that one up. I really wanted to listen to Kyle bitch and complain on the radio. Not only did he get kicked out, he just hung up on a great entertainment for us.
0: A great entertainment for us? That wasn't Kyle, dude.
14: Oh, that sounded like him.
0: No, it wasn't him, genius. I know voices. Idiot. 800-771-1025 is the number. But thank you. Let's come back then and talk about that GoFundMe. We'll give away $1,000, and I hope more idiots will call.
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2: 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Now, the conversation continues on Drew Garabo Live. Here we go, Bone Fam. 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It's who we are. This hour's Bone Bonus keyword is
0: cruise. 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The Calta Cruise is a good opportunity to imbibe and hang out with some of your favorite Bone morning personalities. Cruise. Tom Cruise was the star of Risky Business. C-R-U-I-S-E. Cruise. You get a call from a number you don't recognize around 5:32 p.m. Pick it up. It might be our prize. 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

0: All right, this is one of those stories where I would like your honest opinion. There's no wrong or right necessarily. It's a very sad story, and there are two ways you could feel about it. Well, one is sad. There are so many people who give to fake GoFundMes, or even worse, give send goes for disgustingly racist people who call little kids the N-word, and then they collect hundreds of thousands of dollars. So I understand online fundraising sources being wary of fraud. I do. And let me just take this opportunity, unrelated, to promote the Bone U.S. Drew S. Open. It is on sale now. We have a few foursomes left. We sold a couple over the weekend. We are getting closer and closer to selling this bad boy out. November 6th, a Friday, Bardmore Golf and Tennis Center. I think that's their official name. 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You make a donation to my 501c3, Bay It Forward. I'll confirm with the follow-up email, and you're good. $150 a person, $600 a foursome. 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We're going to feed the living heck out of you, and we hope you'll be there. Thank you. So, a GoFundMe raising money for an 81-year-old man's cancer treatment was taken down. You may remember the story. The original story was put up by a neighbor of this man that said, I can't believe this, I'm paraphrasing, I can't believe this 81-year-old neighbor of mine has to work DoorDash to support his wife who has cancer. And they started a GoFundMe, and they raised a ton of money for the guy. 81-year-old dude began working as an airport luggage courier 3 years ago, putting more than 200,000 miles on his car to help pay for his wife Josephine's pancreatic cancer treatment. 200,000 miles on his car as an 81-year-old man. And I guess that's when, like, the airport forgets, or airplane loses your luggage or whatever.
1: Right.
0: And they drive it out to you.
1: Yes.
0: Most people probably don't tip because they're so pissed off that you lost their luggage in the first place. Now, here's why they took it down. It was not actually a neighbor who ran the campaign. It was his daughter. She thought her parents' story would resonate more if it came from someone outside the family. I get that. I understand that. But at the end of the day, does it really matter? Personally, I would be more inclined to give to the GoFundMe if I knew it was the daughter who started it. You know?
1: Yeah.
0: Because it's a personal tragedy for her. She has to watch her mom dying of one of the worst cancers you can get, the Swayze cancer, pancreatic. And she fibbed a little bit, okay? She fudged it. It wasn't her, she wasn't the neighbor. It was her mom that has cancer and her dad that was the luggage courier. So GoFundMe tells News Nation that it received a tip questioning the identity of the woman running the campaign. I don't know who would dime somebody out like that.
1: That's who I would know. That's,
0: God, that is such a scumbag move.
1: Petty, petty.
0: So petty. Like, if you find out that it was the daughter that started the campaign, unless the mom doesn't really have cancer, unless the dad isn't really working as a luggage
1: kid, right.
0: The important details are true. But some Karen out there drops a dime, rats out the daughter, So GoFundMe has a trust and safety team, and they open an investigation. On a recorded call, GoFundMe asked the organizer directly whether Donald and Josephine were her parents. And she said, yeah, they are. Our trust and safety team identified factual misrepresentations which directly violate our terms of service. So they shut the GoFundMe down and they refunded every single penny that they raised to the tune of $745,000. Is that okay or is that not okay? 800-771-1025. We'll just get it out of the way. Bad decision for the daughter to lie and fabricate that the account wasn't from her. Bad decision. Okay? But these people gave their money to help someone, an old lady, with the cancer treatment, which for old people who don't have Medicaid Part A, Part B, supplement this, is expensive. Yeah. It ain't cheap to get cancer. So what do you do?
1: I think you understand this as well. I think GoFundMe has its hands tied because if you allow a little bit of misrepresentation, then the next person, they're not going to do it to a great degree. And they're going to keep sliding it and sliding and sliding until it's an egregious or just flat out misrepresentation. And then you might be able to sue GoFundMe and go, well, you allowed this. You're setting a precedent.
0: Slip of your slope, eh?
1: Yeah, it's setting a precedent that ultimately could, you know, harm the whole organization. Now, I can certainly see going, okay, this is it. We're shutting it down. You can keep the money, but we got to shut it down now. I mean, I think there's probably a way to where they did not have to take the money back, but still could make a point of you cannot misrepresent yourself in the GoFundMe account.
0: I definitely see that, and I definitely understand that policies are policies for that very reason. You want to prevent fraud. And the organizer told GoFundMe she created the Erin persona, that was the name of the neighbor, because she believed her parents' story would connect with more people if it appeared to come from a stranger moved by their situation than their own daughter asking for help. She filmed the video by herself and maintained that every other detail, her father's job, her mother's diagnosis, the financial strain, was true.
1: Yeah.
0: GoFundMe said misrepresenting an organizer's identity or relationship to the beneficiary violates the platform's term of service regardless of intent because it undermines donors' ability to know who they're giving to. I mean,
1: yeah.
0: Oh, this is a tough one.
1: And I don't think the daughter's wrong. I think she's right in her assertion that, okay, if it's coming from a neighbor, people are going to be more apt to give. Whereas if it's a family member, they might think we're just panhandling.
0: Right. 800-771-1025. She did not think this one out thoroughly. Hello, Drew Garber Live.
2: Yeah, I think that GoFundMe can go fund themselves.
0: So you think they should absolutely let this lady keep the money for her sick mom, yeah?
2: Absolutely.
0: Yeah, same.
2: They don't have to be jerks about it.
0: No, shut down the fundraiser, right? Like, shut it down, but still let her mom, who's dying of friggin' pancreatic cancer, let her have that money for treatment, right?
2: Exactly. Put a freeze on it. Do some research. Be a human being about it.
0: Agreed, 1,000%. Thank you, my good man. What, this is unrelated, what ethnicity do you think hates it the most when their kid marries outside of their ethnicity? I would like to hear from people, and I know you're out there, who are married to someone of a different ethnic background than yourself, and your parents absolutely hate that. I have a feeling, and this is backed up by some anecdotal evidence from a news story, I think it might be Asian people.
1: I was going to say Japanese.
0: Yeah.
1: Because of how steeped in culture they are.
0: That's exactly it. Like, any other ethnicity, and within the Latino community, Puerto Ricans and Mexicans famously are not that cool with each other. So I imagine there are quite a few Puerto Rican families who are not thrilled when their beloved little niño or hija or whomever marries a Mexican. But my theory of Asians, backed up by Maurice, is also backed up by a terribly tragic news story that happened today or over the weekend. New York Times tech executive, age 40, killed after his elderly in-laws took turns shooting him in a Bay Area, California parking lot months after he was arrested for child abuse. Okay, that part's bad. 800-771-1025. Shoyung Zhang and Shi Chen, both 77, allegedly fatally shot their son-in-law, Jonathan McKenzie, you'll note, not an Asian name, in a parking lot at Dublin Sports Grounds in Dublin, California. Hello there, Drew Grubba Live.
3: Yes, hi. So I wanted to kind of discuss the question.
0: Yes.
3: So I'm a mother whose daughter is married to a Romanian.
0: Okay.
3: And she is African-American. So you can imagine the difference in culture.
0: That is, man, that must be very, very different. So you're African-American and your daughter married a Romanian. That is, that's interesting.
3: Yes. In fact, so they still believe in the traditional roles of the mother doing everything in the house.
0: Oh, hell no.
3: So they know. Yes. No. So I can tell you really quick, Thanksgiving, we spent some time there. And the family, after they got finished eating, all of the men got up from the table and left the plates and everything on the table. So you have to understand how stunned I was. But again, that is part of their culture. So,
4: can I interject here?
0: Go ahead, Maurice.
4: I've been living in America some 50 odd years, man and boy, and I've seen that at pretty much any kind of holiday gathering I've been in with mostly Americans too.
0: I have to say that is not indigenously Romanian.
4: Yeah.
0: There are a lot of American folks who do the same damn thing, you know.
4: Man, we out football on.
3: Okay. Well, yes. It's just really strange to have a bunch of men get up from the table and the wife, because she cooks. Oh, and I forget to add, she takes out the trash too. Now that's something that I won't do.
0: Yeah, so, I get it. Look, whoever cooks, the other person cleans. Whether you're in Romania, America, no matter what country you're in, whoever cooks doesn't have to clean, right?
3: I agree with that. But no, not in that case. You know, they will take care of everything on the outside.
0: Mm.
3: But when it comes to anything in the house, the women, that is their traditional role.
0: I got you.
4: I'm of the belief, Drew, you made the mess, you clean up the mess.
0: Thank you, my
3: Me,
0: dear.
3: Absolutely.
0: I appreciate the call. Thank you.
5: I see you have brought a black woman to our dinner. Guess who will be cleaning up the table when we are done eating?
0: Man, how does a black woman, it sounds like I'm setting up for a joke, I'm not, meet a Romanian dude? Like,
5: hello, it is very nice to meet you.
0: This is music from Bram Stoker's Dracula, in case you're wondering. Hello there. Drew Grubba Live, how may I help you? Hello?
2: Hello?
0: Hello?
2: Hey, this is Andrew. I wanted to comment on the GoFundMe.
0: Yes, sir. A young lady misrepresented herself, said she was a neighbor when actually she was the daughter of a man who is 81 years old, putting thousands, hundreds of thousands miles on his car to help pay for his wife's pancreatic cancer treatment. GoFundMe found out she was a daughter and shut it all down and refunded all the donations.
2: Right, exactly. And what I think the solution should be is GoFundMe should go back out to the people that donated, tell them the story, and then let those people choose to whether they want to have their money refunded or not.
0: I think that's a great idea.
4: Yeah.
0: I feel like if they just put up a little, like an email, you could do an email blast to everyone who donated. I'm sure they got the technology to do it and say, you gave money to this. It turns out that the lady isn't at all the neighbor. She was the daughter. Would you like your donation refunded? I imagine quite a few would say, yes, we would like to do that. And then quite a few would say, no, let her keep the money. You know, maybe she'd still have $102,000. You know, sir, you should make decisions like that for corporations and for people everywhere. Thank you.
2: Yes, sir.
0: Thank you very much. 800-771-1025. In this week's episode of South America, I just saw, which is what South Park is called now. They changed the name to South America. They're finally taking on data centers.
1: Oh.
0: Butters is unhappy with the data centers that the billionaires are building in our backyards.
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0: The first episode of the season was about e-bikes. They are killing it.
1: Everything.
0: Killing it. Hello, Drew Gobble Live.
9: Hey, what's up, Drew?
0: Hi.
9: Oh, good to talk with you.
0: You too. Mike. Thank you.
9: I am dating a Serbian girl, and I will tell you, like, it is, I guess, in their culture that you're really not allowed to, like, work on the meal with them. They want to serve you. They want to take the plates away, and that's what makes them happy.
0: That sounds terrible.
9: I hit the jackpot.
0: I was going to say, that sounds awful. How are you even alive, bro?
9: I'm really struggling, but
0: I think that is pretty common on all across nationalities. There are not just ethnic groups, but hell, groups who just believe that the women should cook and serve the meal and clear the plates when they're done. Now, still nice.
9: Well, I think the common misconception is that we're forcing them to do that. Yeah. They actually really enjoy it.
0: Well, I don't know about really enjoy, but thank you very much. I don't know anybody. I just feel it's a safe, you cook, I'll clean. 800-771-1025. I cook, you clean. Pretty easy compromise there. Hello, Drew Grubb Alive.
10: Hi, this is Elena.
0: Hi, Elena.
10: I am the air.
0: You are.
10: Hi.
0: How you doing?
10: I'm okay. This is a very touchy subject with me because my sister married someone, not out of race, but he was Arabic. He's from Egypt.
0: Okay.
10: And he was treated, you know, we're American, and the way they treated the women there, my sister ended up killing herself because she couldn't deal with how they treated her. They expected her to do things that she just wasn't used to doing.
0: Goodness gracious. Wait, so did she move over to Egypt to be with him and his family?
10: We lived in Connecticut for a while, and she married him here. She moved to Egypt with him for a while, and when they came back, maybe a year later, she killed herself.
0: Jeez Louise, I'm so sorry that happened. Goodness gracious. And you feel like it's because they put a lot of pressure on her?
10: I know that the marriage didn't work, and it wasn't working, and she was going to leave him. But he had a lot of money, and she didn't. Oh. He knew he was going to take her kids. So she couldn't do anything about it, and he wanted to do recircumcise the girls. And my daughter didn't want that to happen. There was nothing she could do about it to stop him because she didn't have any money. He was going to take the kids anyway. She couldn't stop him. She had no money.
0: Wait, I'm sorry to retrace to the most unpleasant part of this call, but he wanted to circumcise the girls?
10: In that religion, you circumcise the girls. She had a 3-year-old daughter.
0: Oh, man. I'm aware that there is one day I asked Siri to tell me what day the holiday was, and it said it was National Awareness Day for female mutilation or circumcision or something. I hate to be, is that there where they remove the pleasure button up there?
10: It is. This happened. I'm sorry.
0: No, it's okay. It's a heavy topic.
10: It's been 35 years and it's still.
0: Hurts.
10: So yeah, I just don't think that some cultures should mix.
0: Yeah,
10: we're not adaptable to the other cultures. We're really not.
0: Yeah, or I'd rather than preaching against people of different ethnicities finding love with each other, maybe thoroughly research the cultural traditions that you're marrying into as well, right?
10: It just shouldn't happen at all. in my humble opinion.
0: So
10: it shouldn't happen to females at all.
0: Well, the female genital mutilation shouldn't happen at all, for sure. We're on the same page there. And by the way, February 6th, you still have got a couple months of shopping days left until the International Day of Zero Tolerance for Female Genital Mutilation. I'm glad that your call got out there so that we can start today on September the 28th, letting women know out there, don't let your daughters be circumcised.
10: No. Thank not you. Right.
0: No, it's not. It's not. I'm very sorry that happened to your sister, my dear.
10: Thank you.
0: Thank you.
10: Thank you for taking my call.
0: Thank you for making it.

0: Felt like we should break the intensity with a little musical interlude.
1: Oh, man.
0: That's Steve Martin's King Tut, but it just felt like it would have lost some of the impact. Wow, that's not a phone call I expected to receive in the intense subject of marrying outside your ethnicity. Wow.
1: There's the danger.
0: That is quite the danger. What? I know Egypt's an African country, and I know mostly African countries engage in that. What country, off the top of your head, Maurice, do you think engages in the most female circumcision?
1: I think you got to go with Africa, right?
0: Well, that's a continent.
1: Actually, that's a continent. Yeah. Country. If we're going country, I'm going to go, give it to, I'm always confused. Nicaragua.
0: That's not in Africa. No, Somalia has the highest prevalence rate of FGM, or female genital mutilation, with approximately 98 to 99% of women and girls having undergone the procedure. That means there's like one lady who doesn't have the FGM.
1: One lady out there having fun, Drew.
0: Only one. Good Lord.
1: All the stories she could tell.
0: Oof. Hello, Drew Garabo Live.
2: Mr. Garabo.
0: Sir.
2: M.O., bro, I love you, man. There's nobody that does it better. You came back with Egyptian Lover. I just had to
0: break the mood a little bit, man. You know,
2: because you're the man. Well, just Charles. Look.
0: Thank you, Charles.
2: I'm going to be hitting you on the email because I made some promises about Bush guys. But at the same time,
0: yeah.
2: I wanted to I thought I was going to bring some levity.
0: Please do.
2: Jesus. Okay, so I've only been married once, and she was from Ohio.
0: Okay.
2: And
0: so a different culture.
2: Exactly. And we moved to Texas to be around her brother, who was from Ohio.
0: Okay.
2: And the only thing I'll sum it up by saying this. During Hurricane Katrina, okay?
0: Yep.
2: During Hurricane Katrina, think about this. So there's a mass exodus from Louisiana.
0: Yes, sir.
2: To
0: everywhere.
2: To Houston. Remember that?
0: Oh, okay, I do. George Bush doesn't care about black people. I remember it.
2: Listen, and as a Floridian for life, the only time in my lifetime, I'm 53, the only time I've had to be rescued in a hurricane.
0: Yeah.
2: So what does that say?
0: It's a pretty severe hurricane.
2: I've lived in Florida my whole life except in Houston.
0: Yeah.
2: And then I had to get rescued by this gentleman. Anyway, however, I'm going to bring it back. So Hurricane Katrina, where, what's going on? We see all this flooding. He owns a landscaping business that is contracted out to some government buildings. Hey, Charles, can you help me out? I know you're sitting at home. You're looking for work, sort of. I was actually in between jobs, but not really.
0: Mm-hmm.
2: I had got laid off from a job. I was waiting for another job to start.
0: Okay.
2: Where I was taking over a call center with 53 people. And anyway, that's another long story. But anyway, so Hurricane Katrina, he comes, he says, look, I need you to help me out. Okay, look, there are refugees coming to this government building. I said, okay, I want you to help out. Oh, okay. We're going to hand out water and ice.
0: All right.
2: Man, that sounds like a beautiful plan. We get there. This fool leaves me with one igloo cooler, two bags of ice, and 24 bottles of water. It says guard the property. Make sure they don't do anything or loot the property.
0: Oh, no. Man, that sucks. Well, thank you, Charles. I appreciate that very much. We're going to come back. You ever want to feel old and out of touch? Take a look at who wins the Video Music Awards on MTV. Well, if you'd like to win some of the fantastic prizes that Mike O has given us to give away this week, then we're going to find out if Mo knows the VMA winners from last night's Video Music Awards. Up for grabs, Mike Calta tailgate tickets for this Sunday, TSO's 30th Anniversary Winners Tour, and even a pair of tickets to Saturday's Lightning home owner opener, not owner, Lightning's home opener to see the Lightning play Washington at Benchmark at 7 p.m. All for Does Mo Know the VMA winners. 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

0: I don't think she was drunk. I think she was on something heavier.
1: You may be right, but she was lit.
0: She's too old to be doing that. Madonna took center stage at the big MTV VMAs, which were shown on every channel except MTV. Rather odd. I like that the VMAs are still going. I mean, I think we Gen Xers were lucky enough to live through the heyday of the VMAs, from the performances. I mean, Madonna Frenching out with Britney and Christina Aguilera highlight. The VMAs used to be a thing. Slim Shady, when he had all the Slim Shady lookalikes doing real Slim Shady. Last night, the VMAs were held. And there were a lot of artists I've never heard of in my entire life. And I thought it would be fun to have a little game to see, does Mo know the VMA winners? For video of the year, I will read the nominees. I will play a clip from the winner, and Maurice will tell me who the winner is. In between playing the clip and Maurice guessing, you, caller 800-771-1025, will tell me, does Mo know the VMAs? We're going to start with the video of the year. Why not? The big spaceman, moon man trophy. The nominees: Ariana Grande, Hate That I Made You Love Me. Bruno Mars, I Just Might. Jenner 8 Eon, Storm, starring Young Lean. Madonna, Confessions 2, the film. Taylor Swift, The Fate of Ophelia. Sabrina Carpenter, Tears. Before I play Maurice the clip, who are you?
2: Hey, this is Mark. How are you?
0: Good, Mark. Thank you very much for asking. Love your baritone voice. Mark, will Maurice know who won video of the year?
2: Yeah, I've got faith in you, Mo. I think you got this one, so let's do it together.
3: I appreciate that faith that you have in me, brother.
0: Oh, everybody's got a deep voice. Okay, here is the video of the year. Mark says you will know it.

0: Once again, the nominees were Ariana Grande, Bruno Mars, Jenner 8 Eon, Madonna, Taylor Swift, and Sabrina Carpenter.
1: Mark, you might as well hang up right now.
2: No, I'm kidding, of course. That's Tay-Tay, man.
0: That is Tay-Tay, man.
3: Tay-Tay.
0: That is the fate of Ophelia. You have one in a row. Congratulations, Mark. I'm not sure how many you've got to get in a row for a prize yet, because I pulled a lot of clips, and I don't want it to be a waste of my time, Mark. You know how it is. All right, let's go.

0: 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Your category nominees are...
1: Best R&B category.
0: God, I pulled so many clips. Your nominees are Chris Brown, It Depends, / Obvious. Dave and Thames, Rain Dance. Bruno Mars, I Just Might. Justin Bieber, Yukon. Kehlani, Folded. And Mariah the Scientist and Kali Uchis, Is It a Crime? What the hell? Mark, will Maurice know the best R&B video?
2: It's a tough one, but Mo, I think you're going to do it, so I got faith in you. Let's do it. Let's go two for two.
0: Here is the best R&B video.

0: if I'm not mistaken, R&B stands for real black, correct, Drubert?
1: Yes, also rhythm and blues.
0: Okay, I think that's what I said. Let's go ahead and put Bruno Mars on the platter.
1: Mark, you're 2 for 2, my good man. Mo did indeed know the VMA winners. Let's get a little bit more.
2: There you go, Mo. Good job, good job.
1: Shut up. Don't praise Mo.
0: Not the man, give me praise.
1: Okay, give praise Mo. Then let's go to the best female pop. Best female pop. Okay? The nominees are for best female pop. Ariana Grande, Hate That I Made You Love Me. Charlie XCX, the song SS26. Oh, that bitch loves some letters and vowels.
0: Man. I know, right?
1: Lisa, Dream, featuring Kentaro Sakaguchi. Olivia Rodrigo, Drop Dead. Sabrina Carpenter, House Tour. Tate McRae, Nobody's Girl. And Taylor Swift, The Fate of Ophelia. Mark, will Mo know best female pop video?
2: Hey, we've been doing good so far, but Mo, I'm sorry, man. I don't think this is going to be a good one for you and me. I think a lot of these chicks are going to sound a lot alike, and we're going to have a tough time with this one, so I'm going to say no.
1: No, Mo will not know the winner of the best female pop video. Here it is, Maurice.

0: one. I know it's not Tate McRae.
1: It's either Tate McRae, Sabrina Carpenter, Taylor Swift, Olivia Rodrigo, Lisa, Charlie XCX, or Ariana Grande.
0: I'm breaking it down between two, which is a Rodrigo and Charlie X. Can I hear one more time, sir?
1: Certainly may, Maurice.

0: too ethnic for Charlie X. She white. She real white. Mm-hmm. I'm going to go Olivia Rodrigo.
1: Well, my good man, Mark, you are correct. Mo did not know. Hang on 1 second, and you are my first winner. That was Lisa. The song is called Dream, featuring Kentaro Sakaguchi. Best female pop video.
2: I've been thinking that I got no idea what you're thinking. Are you happy? Are you sad? Are you
1: all? It definitely doesn't sound like every other female artist on the planet.
0: No, at all. Really.
2: When it ended, I kind of hope it'd be open.
0: He called it. It's going to sound like every.

0: Melissa.
1: Hello, it's a bone. Who are you?
2: Hey, it's Melissa.
1: How you doing today, Melissa?
2: I'm great. How are you guys?
1: Awesome. Thank you. Did you watch the VMAs last night, or are you old like us?
2: No, I was crying from the Bucks game.
1: Oh, a lot of people were. Don't worry. Jalen Daniels, the savior, is here. Going to turn the season right around, as far as you know. All right.
2: Let's hope.
1: Let's hope. Indeed. All right, let's get back to the game, shall we? Song of the year, Maurice. Song of the year. We've got Ella Langley's Choosing Texas, BTS with Swim, Hunter X, EJ, Audrey Nuna, and REIAMI Golden. What the hell?
3: Are they all on the same
1: That's
3: record?
1: All the same record.
3: Damn.
1: Madonna and Sabrina Carpenter, Bring Your Love, Olivia Dean, Man I Need, Pink Pantheress, and Zara Larsson, Stateside, and Ray, Where Is My Husband? Melissa, will Maurice know the song of the year before I play the audio clip? Jesus Louises.
2: Yes, he will. Come on, Mo.
1: All right, Mo. Will Mo know? That's that Lisa lady. Stand by. Here is the song of

0: girl. Is that Ella Langley, Hunter X, EJ, the rest, BTS, Madonna, Sabrina Carpenter, Olivia Dean, Pink Panthers, or Ray?
1: Oh, man, that's going to be either. It's got to be BTS or Ray. I really didn't hear any Asian accents in there. I'm going to go Ray on this one, Drew.
0: I'm sorry, Melissa. Ah, BTS.
1: Ah, damn, I was on it.
0: I'm terribly sorry. Here's that Ray song, Where Is My Husband? I just, the title got me.

0: no song of the year. Ugh. Man, I told this to Jason Meador when we walked by the office. I said, you ever want to feel old? Look through the winners of last night's freaking VMAs, for crying out loud. Oh, yeah. Hello there, caller. Who are you?
1: And I was thinking Ray was a dude. I messed up. Wacky dude.
0: Sorry, I should have said that silent E on the end. What's your name?
2: Chad.
0: How you doing, Chad?
2: All right.
0: You ready to play the game?
2: Yes, sir, I am.
0: Okay, we'll start your round with artist of the year. That's artist of the year. Is it Ariana Grande, Bruno Mars, Madonna, Morgan Wallen, Sabrina Carpenter, or Taylor Swift? Chad, will Mo know the artist of the year in last night's Video Music Awards?
2: Can you play it one more time or no?
0: I didn't play it yet. You're just, you have to, based on the names, will Mo know the winner?
2: No.
0: Okay. Here, Maurice, is the clip from the artist of the year.

0: Once again, it was Ariana Grande, Bruno Mars, Madonna, Morgan Wallen, Sabrina Carpenter, Taylor Swift. Chad said you will not know, and you say...
1: I can't wait to win against Chad and lose for this loser. That's Madonna, Drew.
0: That is Madonna. Sorry he called you a loser, Chad, but you did lose.
1: Thank you, Drew, for clarification.
0: You did lose. Hello, it's a bone. Who's this?
2: This is Cody. How are you, gentlemen?
0: Cody, very well. Thank you very much. Are you ready to play Does Mo Know the VMAs?
2: Let's get it.
0: Let's get it indeed. The category is Best Collaboration. Best Collaboration. The nominees, Clips, Kendrick Lamar, Pusha T, and Malice, although Pusha T and Malice are the Clips. I don't understand. With Chains and Whips, French Montana, and Max B, Ever Since You Left Me, Madonna and Sabrina Carpenter, Bring Your Love, Pink Pantheress and Zara Larsson, Stateside, Shakira and Burna Boy, Die Die, or Teyana Taylor and Lucky Day, Hard Part. Sir, will Maurice know the best collaboration?
2: I'm going to put my faith in the man. I think he's got it. There's some reputable names there that I think, you know, Mo would be familiar with.
0: Absolutely, so there are. Here we go. And here is the best collaboration Video Music Award winner. Maurice, who is that best collaboration? Is that Kendrick Lamar, Pusha T, Malice, French Montana, Max B, Madonna, Sabrina Carpenter, Pink Pantheress and Zara Larsson, Shakira and Burna Boy, or Teyana Taylor and Lucky Dave?
1: The man said reputable, and if there's any kind of, word to use for me around this place, it's reputable.
0: Sure.
1: That's Madonna and who was the other broad?
0: Sabrina Carpenter. Her. That is correct. They won with Bring Your Love. Absolutely correct. Best Hip Hop. You know, if you know anything about Maurice, you know he knows hip-hop.
1: Let's not lead the witness, Drew.
0: If there's anything Maurice knows more than hip-hop, sir, I don't know what it is. Your nominees are Cardi B featuring Kehlani with Safe, Don Toliver with E85, Drake with Janis STFU, Megan Thee Stallion with Lover Girl, Travis Scott Dumbo, or Tyler, the Creator, Sugar on My Tongue. Will Maurice know the best hip-hop video music award winner?
2: Let's keep it running. I'm going to say yes.
0: Wow. Okay. You sure about that? Okay, here it comes.

0: beautiful poetry. And your nominees once again were Tyler the Creator, Travis Scott, Megan Thee Stallion, Drake, Don Toliver, or Cardi B featuring Kehlani.
1: That's going to be Cardi B and Kehlani.
0: We have a winner. That is indeed best hip hop video. Congratulations, my good man. Was that your third or your second? Your second, right?
2: Second.
3: Second, yes, sir.
0: All right. For all the marbles, my good man, best new artist. The best new artist. Your nominees are Bella K, Cortis, C-O-R-T-I-S, Magnus Ferrell, Malcolm Todd, Sienna Spyro, or Stella Lefty.
1: Come on, these people? Come on, man.
0: Will Maurice know the best new artist?
3: I'm going to have to go no, because I think those were just made up people.
0: I'm right there with you. All right, here is the clip from the best new artist. Let's see if Maurice knows this VMA winner.

0: Maurice, who is that best new artist? This dude says you won't know it. Is it Bella Kay, Cortis, Magnus Farrell?
1: Is that one name or
0: two names? Magnus space Farrell.
1: Okay.
0: Malcolm space Todd, Miles space Smith, Sienna space Spyro, or Stella space Lefty?
1: I want to give me the very first name that you said.
2: I'll be more creative.
0: Bella Kay, Cortis, Magnus Farrell, Malcolm Todd, Miles Smith, Sienna Spyro, or Stella Lefty?
1: I think that's Bella Kay.
0: Sir, you were absolutely correct. Maurice did not know that was Sienna Spyro. Duh.
1: Yeah, duh.
0: Who doesn't know that that's Sienna Spyro, for crying out loud?
1: Yeah, congrats, man.
0: I'm going to get with you in 1 minute, all right?
3: Yes, sir. Thank you guys so much.
0: Absolutely. And just because I have one clip left, who do you think won the best alternative? I can't even believe there's still a best alternative.
1: Wow, okay.
0: Geese with Taxes, MGK, and Fred Durst with Fix Your Face, Noah Kahan or Kahan with The Great Divide, Olivia Rodrigo, The Cure, Somber, Homewrecker, Tame Impala, Dracula, or 21 Pilots, Drag Path.
1: I got this one. I'm calling my shot.
0: Go ahead.
1: I need to hear the song.
0: No, you called your shot. Who is it? You called your shot. Who is it? Who won it?
1: I'm going to go. I got to call a shot without hearing the song.
0: You called your shot.
1: Oh, man.
0: Who is it?
1: It was the third person you missed.
0: I don't know the third person. Noah Kahan, The Great Divide.
1: That's a great song.
0: All right. Let's see who won. I thought of from you. That's Olivia Rodrigo.
1: That's the Ashura song.
0: Yeah, she's got a song. She's so sexy.
1: Yeah, she is.
0: I don't know that Noah Kahan. I know a lot of people dig him.
1: He's good.
0: The Great Divide, yeah. Noah Kahan.
1: Soulful.
0: All right, I like that. Noah Kahan, The Great Divide. Stand by, everybody. Let's see what it's all about.

0: got a very Shins kind of sound to it.
1: Mm-hmm. 100.
2: We got cigarette burns in the same side of our hands. We ain't friends, we're just morons. We broke skin in the same spot.
0: I like it. Say, Maurice, what is coming up on today's Mo Better News?
1: Who paid for that ad? Thumbs down. And tires ain't pretty.
0: They sure aren't. Hey, tires ain't pretty. Did that ad run over on this side of the state, too?
1: Hell yeah, it is. Did. But it was one of the first ads that I saw all the time when I moved down here.
0: Yeah.
1: Yeah, the 81.
0: Tires ain't pretty.
1: Tires ain't pretty.
0: You come to tires. What was it?
1: I forget what it was, but yeah, he was balding and he was tall.
0: His name was Sam Bear. He owned Bear's shoe stores in downtown Orlando.
1: Oh, okay.
0: But for some reason, some tire places like this guy would make a great
1: That's
0: spokesperson.
1: Right. He was a shoe cat. Yes.
0: Tires ain't pretty. That is next on the Mo Better News.
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1: Do you watch part of, if not all, of the Bucks game, right?
0: I did.
1: All right. I know it wasn't Super Bowl, but any ads pop out at you?
0: Yeah. A real scary one.
1: Well, I don't know how scary the ad was. But
0: oh, yeah, you do. If you saw it, you know how scary it is.
1: The source is certainly scary. Taxpayer-funded ads could be impeachable offense. They need to stop throwing around the word impeachable. No president's ever being impeached all the way through and fully. Former White House ethics attorney says this could be an impeachable offense because the POTUS has no right to use taxpayer money for campaign ads. Congress has expressly prohibited government-sponsored political propaganda, which is dangerous for democracy, who was former President George W. Bush's chief of ethics during his second term. Mm. Multiple networks in recent days have aired the ads promoting Trump, with roughly 5 weeks remaining before the midterms. Republicans are, of course, fighting to maintain control of Congress next year. I swear to you. And this is the ad I saw. It's one ad features audio of the president saying, "Together we will defeat communism, socialism, and Marxism in America," as singer JMSN's Love Me plays in the background. The ad concludes with audio of Ultimate Fighting Champion CEO Dana White calling Trump the toughest, most resilient person he's ever met. I'm doing something in the kitchen, TV's on in the background, and yeah. I hear most of it without looking up. And then I find I'm like, who... I hear Trump's voice, obviously, and I look up and I'm like, he's not running for anything. And this was before I knew it was taxpayer funded. And then when I was doing stuff for the MoBet, I'm like, that's taxpayer funded. That ain't right.
0: No, it's not. It's like that black and white, real ominous, scary. Yes, like you're looking at Darth Vader.
1: Yes.
0: And he wants Republican voters to act like they are voting for him.
1: He said it. He said, pretend that I'm on the ballot. And then, by the way, it would be wrong if Democrats were doing it too.
0: Absolutely.
1: Using taxpayer-funded money. This is not anti-Trump. This is, hey, keep your hands off our taxpayer dollars to run your political campaign.
0: If my tax money is going to buy ads, put boobs in the ads, please.
1: That's what I'm talking about.
0: Not a boob.
1: Some better music. Not a boob.
0: Well, I didn't like the ad already, and then, like, once I saw today that it was taxpayer funded, I'm like, what is going on?
1: Yeah. But again, in this climate with political parties stacking the decks in their favor, just stop saying we're going to impeach this guy or we're going to impeach that guy. Nobody's going to be impeached. There's just going to be no accountability. You may be impeached, but the full effect of it will never happen where you get both Congress and you get Senate to vote and then there's an ouster. Just while we're briefly on the subject, because we covered it a lot, as did every show ad nauseum, Bucks Baker Mayfield avoids, although you did point out that he avoided a thumb fracture, because I was listening to Calta this morning and Ian Beckles pretty much had his thumb being amputated. He's, I saw blood. That means there was bone coming through. They're going to have to take that thumb off. He'll never play again.
0: Nah, yeah, it turns out 3 weeks.
1: 3 weeks.
0: He's got a sprained thumb.
1: Okay, but let me ask up.
0: Yeah.
1: You're out with a sprained thumb for 3 weeks?
0: Dislocated.
1: Okay, tape it up.
0: Nah, hey, it's on his throwing hand, so.
1: Okay, tape it up back into the location.
0: But if he does that, he might not be accurate with his pass.
1: According to head coach Todd Bowles. By the way, Bowles needs to lay off the burgers.
0: Here's the thing.
1: Ooh-wee.
0: I'm glad you
1: said
0: that.
1: I'm not fat shaming.
0: No. I'm glad you said that because I've had this thought for a while now. A good coach is a disciplinarian. If you are a grotesquely overweight individual, I'm going to go ahead and say you have problems with self-discipline. How can we expect you to discipline your team if you don't have the discipline yourself not to be an obese piece of garbage? That is all.
1: That's so funny that you say that, because after I said that I'm watching the clip and I go, man, he got fat. I'm like, you know, if you're trying to push elite athletes into progressing and being better than they actually are now, you need to be able to kind of replicate that body to a certain degree. I mean, you don't have to be you're muscle bound, but you also can't be, you know, Pillsbury Doughboy bound.
0: Look, there's a John Madden, there's an Andy Reid. For the most part, coaches should show that they can discipline themselves before they discipline other players. Like, you have no discipline. Look at the man. It's not like he's a little bit pudgy.
1: Right.
0: He's huge.
1: And this is the other thing. You can be huge if you got John Madden's personality, you know. But if you've got that quiet kind of, you know, every other couple of words kind of personality, you can't be. I'm just saying. Anyway, he said that Mayfield avoided a fractured torn ligaments and a torn tendon in his right thumb. Get in there and practice with him, man. I mean, that wouldn't be unheard of, right?
0: Nope.
1: Come on, man. By the way, my money, and you heard it here first, is going on the Buccaneers to win this Sunday.
0: Would you like to know what the market is saying on that one?
1: Talk to me.
0: All right, let's see. Kalshi, it's K-A-L-S-H-I, sports, NFL, you got show all. They have next Sundays already, I believe. That is October 4th.
1: Yes, sir.
0: The Buccaneers are currently trading at 38%, meaning a $100 investment would get you $252. If they were to win that
1: Drew,
0: game.
1: Put your good money down, sir. Put your good money down.
0: I'm thinking about it.
1: We did it with the Browns.
0: I'm thinking about it.
1: As you said this week, I just think you're a week off. They got to win sometime. No way we go 0-4. Plus, this guy, this Daniels, you want to talk about somebody having something to prove? They just need to give him more time. I know he threw three misses and a pick, but he was just getting warmed up.
0: Oh, okay. All right. I'm going to take a look at putting some money in the predictions market on that.
1: I'm just saying the ball was in the same area as the players he was throwing at. Right?
0: Yes. He looked better than Baker.
1: We can't say that about Baker. Yeah, he threw it behind.
0: Boom. Made my prediction.
1: Boom. There you go.
0: Buccaneers, right. Baby.
1: There you go. All right. Pinellas County waives residential tire disposal fees. Why would they do that, Drew?
0: Why would they do that, Maurice?
1: What grows in...
0: Oh, mosquitoes.
1: Boom! To reduce dengue fever risk from September 28th until October 30th, Pinellas County residents can dispose of up to 4 tires. Yeah, don't be bringing your big hillbilly yard tire collection.
0: Them kids just love that tire swing.
1: Yeah. Over there thinking you're going to finally get rid of them all. No more than 36 inches in diameter at no charge at the Solid Waste Disposal Complex in St. Petersburg, Florida. There you go. Tires will have to be separated from other trash or waste. Rims can remain attached.
0: Oh.
1: And you have to just show your valid driver's license, as you have to do if you're going to dispose of anything. Breakfast chain franchise files for bankruptcy as rising costs, weak sales weigh in. I did not know that they thought of this as a breakfast chain. I'm surprised by that. Talking about the Village Inn, the operator of Village Inn restaurants in Osmar, Florida, has filed for Chapter 11 protection after reporting more than $500,000 in liabilities. Damn. Court filings show the company listed about $72,000 in assets and $554,000 in liabilities, which means they are upside down. The company's largest creditors include Jags LLC, which is owned $250,000 of their revenue. According to the Tampa Bay Business Journal, the franchise has struggled with the lingering effects of 2024 hurricanes. I don't know. I don't know that they were top notch up until 2024 that struck the Tampa Bay region, along with declining restaurant sales and rising operating costs. We were talking a little bit earlier. And I said, I used to frequent it when it was in Carrollwood before it became Wags. There was actually one even further down. I don't have that lifestyle anymore. I never went there before 8 o'clock at night.
0: Right.
1: And, you know, it was after hanging out at the comedy club or just hanging out with the fellas. Yeah, we would convene at Village Inn and, you know, and talk and sure. Whatever we're doing. And that was like maybe twice a week for the better part of 4 years. And I don't think people are doing that anymore.
0: No, they're not. Didn't they have Pie Rush Wednesdays?
1: That's right.
0: I think that's the last time I went there. I had a French silk pie that was out of control good.
1: Village Inn, they had the big pie cabinet up front. And during the holidays, they were sick with their pies.
0: Oh, yeah.
1: Yeah, so, well, I mean.
0: R.I.P. Village Inn.
1: R.I.P. Village
0: Inn. We hardly knew you.
1: You served a lot of drunks.
0: Yeah, there was one on Racetrack Road right around the corner from me, and I never went. I never saw anybody there.
1: Familiar with Benjamin Satterley, a.k.a. Pac?
0: Oh, the wrestler. Yes, yeah, sad.
1: dies at 40. All Elite Wrestling announced that Benjamin Satterley, who's known as Pac, died at 40. The wrestling organization's announcement did not indicate how Satterley had died before joining AEW. Satterley wrestled with the WWE under the name Adrian Neville. So I'm sure that this is an ongoing story. We're going to find out some not so good things, unfortunately. A Mercedes driver is being sought after a deadly hit and run crash with a motorcyclist in St. Petersburg. Ooh. If you know this guy, let him know. September 27th, investigators said a 65-year-old Pinellas Park man was riding a motorcycle on 4th Street North. That's right up the street, Drew. When a westbound turn onto 9th Avenue happened with a Mercedes SUV causing the motorcyclist to crash, the 65-year-old man was brought to a hospital where he died. The police have released slow-motion video of the Mercedes driving near the crash scene. It's a dark gray or black and has significant damage to the right front. So, damn, you know, be out there and, you know, let these people know. A nor'easter, this is interesting, may have uncovered a 19th century shipwreck on Nantucket Beach. Wooden fragments, could be Noah's Ark, we don't know yet. Wooden fragments believed to be from the Warren Sawyer have surfaced before, including 2022, but the origin has not been confirmed. The editor-in-chief of Nantucket Current spotted wooden remnants along the island's south shore Saturday and then documented them on video, believing the fragments most likely came from the Warren Sawyer, a three-masted wooden schooner that wrecked on December 22nd, 1984. That would be cool. I think we're just a sandstorm away from finding Noah's Ark.
0: I mean, they're getting closer and closer.
1: I would like to for them to.
0: That'd be so cool.
1: Oh, man. You know,
0: all that, like, 2x2 poop that's in there, though. You got aardvark poop, anteater poop, elephant poop.
1: I'm sure it's not. Taylor Swift, going into music news, becomes the most awarded artist in MTV VMA's history, dedicates her top prize to Dolly Parton. Rod Stewart has announced a farewell tour after heart procedure. Not retiring, he has just done. And speaking of the VMAs, if you'll pop the music down as we are near the end, I would like to play for you Madonna's speech where she had to have two people come up and hold her up because the girl was lit. You tell me. Let me know when you're ready.
0: I'm ready.
10: I'm short, but I'm not this short. Don't make me bow down. Been doing that for too long. First of all, I just want to get this thing out of my ass. It's been in here all night.
0: What?
10: Anyways, now I can party in the park.
0: Huh?
10: Why are you guys so far away? Get over here.
1: Stumbling?
10: My microphone is too short.
1: Stumbling, bumbling.
10: Safety in...
0: What's Madonna going through?
10: I'm kind of unclear what this award is for. This is for the short film.
13: Wait, hold on. I think this.
1: Dude, she doesn't even know what she getting an award for.
10: Well, I feel good surrounded by people who like to dance. Charlie and Troy.
1: She got a couple of seconds left.
0: She's unbearable.
1: It doesn't get better.
10: I want to thank
1: that was her farting
10: for going on this adventure with me. You guys didn't get my joke, did you, about the laser up my ass? Did you get it?
0: No.
10: I was up here all night. And I took it out.
0: Oh.
1: Woo! Woo! You're saying that's not alcohol.
0: I get it. No, I don't think that's alcohol.
1: Pills?
0: That to me does not seem like someone who is drunk. That seems like someone who... is addled on other substances.
1: Gotcha.
0: That's just my armchair guess. Hey, I don't want it to be true.
1: We both know that that's clearly not normal. You don't know what awards you just got. You need two people to hold you up. You're making this nonsensical joke. It's just not good for it at all.
0: Yeah.
1: All right, that's the Mo' Better.
0: Thank you, Maurice. You're welcome, Drew. When we come back, the most unfortunate part the most unfortunate part of the VMAs, unfortunately, was a tribute to someone Maurice and I revere greatly. Sometimes the best tribute is no tribute at all. And I think what happened last night on the VMAs was incredibly disrespectful to an iconic artist who deserves way better than to have these no talent, nobodies mangling his hits. We'll get to it when we come back and wrap up shop here on Drew Garabo Live with Maurice.
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0: hope everybody had a good weekend. 800-771-1025 is phone number. About an hour from now, exactly an hour from now, we'll give you another shot to win $1,000 with the bone bonus. Good morning, Monifa.
1: What's good morning.
0: What's happening with you?
1: Happy Monday to you.
0: What's a happening? Hot stuff?
1: That was a Revenge of the Nerds. Or no. That was a 16 Candles.
0: 16 Candles, right?
1: Yeah. Mm-hmm.
0: With the Long Duck Dong?
1: Yeah, right? They called him Long Duck Dong and nobody thought anything of it.
0: Ah, the good old days. What's going on? How's your weekend? You got your W yesterday.
1: Flippantastic. Yeah. Well, I was pretty ugly, but it was still a win. So that's all that matters.
0: You want to compare ugly football?
1: Well, let me put you this way. How a team has 5 turnovers and still wins the game.
0: Yeah.
1: That other team sucks.
0: I know.
1: Thank God.
0: What's the story with Baker?
1: It's ugly. It ain't. Listen, I feel bad for Bucs fans. I really do in the Tampa Bay area because it's just everything. All, like I said this the other day, all hope was in. It's like, ooh, we can't lose Vita. We can't. And then they made a deal. Oh, come on. Baker's, you know, proven himself and he's been our QB. And then we get him. And then the hope is in the air, you know, in a sucky division. It's going to be good.
0: Kind of like all the hope that was in the Giants' air, and then Jackson Dart gets hurt, and I'm like, all right, we're gonna rally around Jameis. Not only does he suck, but Brian Burns is out for the season, so I vaguely have an understanding of what that's
1: like. I was nervous. Well, speaking of Jameis, I was reading. Apparently, the last time the Bucs went 0-3 to start the season, they ended up going 2-14 and got Jameis Winston in the draft. So that's, you know. I don't know what to make of that. I don't know if it's good or bad or what, but
0: what's the story? So what is it? Is it a dislocated throwing thumb? Is that what it is?
1: Was it his thumb? I don't remember what
0: I didn't. I heard the scream was audible, but I didn't catch it.
1: Yeah. But it's definitely on his throwing hand. So I guess there was an MRI today, and I don't know I don't pretend to know what the medical stuff is behind it. All I know is it's not good, and we're looking at. But I will say I do have hope. Maybe this backup who did well in preseason, you know, really looked really good.
0: Comes through.
1: He's the spark. You know what I mean? Maybe it's like a revival, and hey, let's go, Bucks. We're not out of this yet, and apparently we're. The Bucs are only one game out of first place because they're in that flipping division.
0: Division.
1: Just so embarrassing. But that's all good stuff for the Bucs. You know what I mean? It could turn around.
0: You are just a queen of like sunshine and rainbows.
1: Turn around. Well, you're talking to the chicken.
0: Meanwhile, if the Bills didn't win yesterday, you're like, I don't give a rat's ass what happens to, well, you'll never see a rat's ass, but I don't give a damn what happens to Baker. Did you see what happened? The Bills lost yesterday. If you were even at work today.
1: I would be at work. When have I ever missed work because I was hammered or Bill's celebration? I will say, it wasn't the first half for the Bills game. I was not. I was like that.
0: Right. What I was saying to you, if they would have lost today, you would have been miserable.
1: Oh, well, let's not talk. Yeah. If the Bills would have lost, I would have not been happy, and I wouldn't have wanted to talk about it. You are very right about that.
0: Mm.
1: And sorry, but listen. Again, coming from experience, I have a lot of experience of really bad losing seasons, like 3-13, horrible losing seasons. This is what I say. I was telling JoJo this earlier. You know what? Lean into it. Just be like, you know what? Just lean right the hell into it. I'll tell you right now, when the Bills were really, really bad like that, that's when the table jumping started. Like, we just got hammered and said, you know what? They're going to lose anyway. Let's just get drunk and have a good time and make some traditions and just be silly.
0: Yeah, but the Bucs had so many years of that, and then they got out of that.
1: Yeah.
0: And once you're out of that, nobody wants to go back in it.
1: No. And also, just because, and you know, I was talking to Ekin about this morning. I wish Ian were in here because I don't know. I have zero. I'm not a professional athlete. But is it because Baker used to play, you know, before all of this, before this huge, huge, huge paycheck, you know, he came to the Bucs with a chip on his shoulder, something to prove. And he, you know, he did. And then they started doing well and he's proud and he said, oh, let's go. We got a goal to get and whatever. And then he gets paid. Now, do athletes just leave all that at the door and has nothing to do with how they play? Or is he like feeling pressure like, I got so much money, I got to do well. And then he's in his head and now that chip is on his shoulder is gone and he's, you know, a little less confident or something. I don't know.
0: I know how I would be, and I would have myself. This is not everybody. I would have to earn. I would feel like I have to earn every dollar of that paycheck.
1: Same, but would that affect your performance? In other words,
0: However, Injury is a different ballgame.
1: Not his fault. But before that, I'm saying the last three games that he's played in, he just, something's missing. Something's off. He's not, feels like he's holding back, or like there's the confidence, the chip or whatever, well, just isn't there.
0: He may be playing with an injury he's not telling anybody about.
1: True.
0: You know who was the king of doing that? Brett Favre. Mm-hmm. Especially when he played for the Jets.
1: I think that's old school. I know that's old school. That's
0: right.
1: Like you think of even Aaron Rodgers, who's still playing, like he's, you know.
0: Right. So they want, you know, especially, you know, I'm sure Baker wants to earn that money. And even if he's injured, he's going to go out. The problem with that is sometimes they'll go out there and play not only to their own detriment, but it's not what's best for the team. But you feel like you have to go out there and deliver because the team, your players, your the fans, the franchise,
1: and
0: ownership,
1: just your work
0: everybody,
1: ethic and your gratitude.
0: Everybody just showed how much they believe in you.
1: Yeah.
0: And now you're going to let them down with an injury? Mm. You know, so if it's been an injury up until now, hopefully this thumb thing gives him time to heal from both. Do you know what I'm saying?
1: Yeah.
0: Because if he's going to go out, if the thumb is like a week to week and he goes out there and he plays, but meanwhile he's got this other injury going on, and that's maybe why he didn't play so well those first 2 weeks.
1: I hate learning about that, like after the fact, like, you know, so-and-so was playing with a hurt this or that. And again, you know, their athlete, the competitor in them wants to, and it's impressive, but at the same time, the bigger picture, you zoom out of it all and you're like, maybe don't.
0: Especially, I mean, in the days of social media where you can't get away from
1: it. That's the thing. It was different back in the day. You're right about that.
0: You only had to worry about the pundits, right? You only had to worry about ESPN, and that's all you had to worry about.
1: Yeah.
0: And now you got every jerk off with a cell phone is, you know what I'm saying, kind of coming at you. Telling you, they wasted the money. Why'd the Bucks give him the money? Meanwhile, those were the same people like, how come the Bucks not give him his money?
1: Yeah.
0: He's been the guy. We need to show him he's our guy. And then he's all of a sudden not playing so great. I can't believe they paid this bum, you know?
1: Yeah, that's, I've said this before. It's like, if you're not in that industry at all, and, you know, we're just, you know, fans, then we don't know the goings on. We can't, you know, we can say all day, why don't you just do this? We don't know. Maybe they want to, but they can't, you know?
0: We all think we know everything.
1: Yeah, well.
0: We don't know anything.
1: I mean, some of us do.
0: I tell you what I do think. That dude from Texas that pretended to pee on somebody.
1: Oh.
0: And they haven't suspended him yet. That's crazy. Because look, I'm all about let them celebrate, let them be them, blah, blah, blah, blah, blah. But when you pretend to whip out your thang and pee all over your opponent.
1: I don't know how he thought that was going to go.
0: I don't know how nothing's like been done moment, yet. And his coach says, you know, a look at me society contributed to his urination celebration against Tennessee. And that's when the coach is supposed to step in and say, oh, yeah, well, look at you on the bench. Do you know? Yeah. Because you can't. You can't do it. And he's right. It is look at me, because guess what happened? I didn't watch a minute of Texas against Tennessee. I saw that.
1: Oh, really?
0: You know what I'm saying? I saw that, because no matter where you turned it to, and then you go on social media and everything is right there. You cannot get away with that. You can't. You know, and look at me. Okay, I might be benched, but I went viral.
1: Yeah.
0: You know? I don't know how the hell.
1: I don't know how he thought it was going to go. I don't know why. I mean, again, heat of the moment, but you have to, I mean.
0: Was it though, or did he have that one planned?
1: Well, that's true, too. He might have had it in his back pocket. Either way, he needs to. If he had it planned even worse, how do you think? Do you think that's going to be just like, oh, that's funny? I don't know what a train of thought is to do something like that. And I think of that. And speaking of which, when not a player, but did you see Dan Lanning, the coach of the Oregon Ducks, and what he did, which, again, heat of the moment. I'm sure this wasn't planned. But his player came off field and he was bleeding out his mouth. Did you see this? Like it was blood all over his mouth or whatever. And the coach takes his coach's hand and wipes it on the blood and then puts it on his face and like rubs it on his face. Like, what are you doing that for? Like, what's going on in heat of the moment? Like what's happening?
0: The heat of the moment is, I mean, I almost get that. You want to just be like, you're the coach and you're just trying to show your play, psych your players up or whatever it is.
1: How is that psyching them up?
0: Because people are weird. I don't know. It may not work, but I can see him trying to say, listen, I'll do anything for you guys, including wear your blood on my face. Was it a lot of blood? Like,
1: I mean, on the player, a lot of blood. But the coach just swiped it and wiped it on his face, on his face. And also, you know, diseases or whatever. I don't know. I'm not here. You're right. Solidarity. If my coach did that, I'd be like, holy crap. My coach isn't, you know, he's here for me or whatever. But I'm also thinking, what's wrong with my coach? Like, why
0: back
1: would
0: to the kid
1: that?
0: From back to the kid from Texas real quick. So, and I said, you want to prove your point. You put him on the bench. This guy's got 5 sacks. The NC, you know, I think it was 5 sacks in one game. He's, the coach isn't going to bench him. So if the coach isn't benching him, how is the NCAA not, how is some sort of, how is nobody doing anything about this guy pretending to take out his pecker and pee on his opponent? Nobody? We know the coaches aren't going to do it. We know they're not going to, you know, risk because, you know, every win counts. But the punishment's got to come from somewhere.
1: I don't know. Who's that fall under? I guess, but I don't.
0: I would think would fall under at least the conference.
1: I'll say this. The fact that the referee had to say flagged or whatever due to simulating going to the restroom. Like that was the official simulating going to the restroom. He didn't want to say.
0: We get to say whipping out his pecker and fake peeing.
1: Yeah,
0: he's got to say 15 yards simulating using. And he wasn't thrown out of the game.
1: I
0: don't know what the hell's going on.
1: Well, like that other kid, I don't know if you saw the USC Oregon game as well, where the kid, the Oregon quarterback actually had to leave. He got knocked
0: out. Oh, yeah. He knocked that quarterback out.
1: And they had the USC player while that was all going, and there's the cart they're coming out, whatever, all of that. And the USC player who hit him was, you know, listen, I want to say celebrating, but he was all over there. Happy.
0: He was celebrating. I saw it. He was celebrating.
1: You hate to think he was celebrating. Like
0: he was jumping up and down with his arms. And I don't know what you want to call it.
1: I don't know
0: if
1: he was.
0: Fly?
1: Maybe he didn't realize. Maybe he wasn't paying attention. He didn't realize how serious it was. I can't imagine another athlete like on the same level, you know, playing the same game.
0: Yeah.
1: Happy that his team that, well, I guess not his teammate, but that, you know, someone on the field went down like that.
0: I'm the wrong guy. I'm the old school Barry Sanders, act like you've been there before kind of thing.
1: Yeah.
0: That's me. I know these are kids and I know it's a different ball game, but at the same time, you know what happened. You know what I'm saying? Once he saw what was going on, by the time he got to the sideline, he saw that play was still knocked out. He was still going at it.
1: Yeah.
0: He was still going at it. You know that dude's not, you know, might not get up.
1: Yeah.
0: I get it. You know, you want to knock the quarterback out of the game.
1: I guess he's suspended now, right?
0: Did he get suspended?
1: I think it's a suspension, yeah.
0: Good.
1: Because that's, you know, yeah, that's bigger than the game. You know, he's his kid. He's a young, you know, he's young.
0: Right.
1: That's not cool.
0: You got knocked out.
1: It was a good, I'll say this, it was a good, if we're going to talk college football, that, did you, I don't, you probably didn't watch the whole game like I did, but Iowa and Michigan ended on the
0: most. I
1: don't
0: watch any of the game.
1: Oh, did you see the ending? Tell me, it's everywhere. Speaking of things being everywhere, I can't go on any social without it being in my feed.
0: What happened?
1: Oh my God, seriously? Screw you. It was huge game, huge game, and I was at the Big House, so this is even more difficult. And
0: ready
1: I
0: for
1: was,
0: this? The Big House is at Michigan. Thank you very much. Michigan's got the Big House. Thank you very much.
1: Now sing their victory song.
0: I can't do that.
1: Just kidding. How did you know that?
0: Huh? Just over years after hearing
1: it. Good for you. Anyway, so they're at the Big House. And so that environment is insanity. And it was a big game. It was an important game. And then offense did nothing all game, blah, blah, blah, for Iowa. Comes down to literally 2 seconds left in the game, and Iowa just had, and somehow Michigan let them drive. And 2 seconds left in the game, and Hawkeyes needed a touchdown. And they threw it, and it was a toe drag swag situation, like where it's like his left, it was barely, and he caught the ball, and that was like literally as the clock ran out, and Michigan fans were sad cobering all over the place, like what is happening in our lives right now? And now, because of all of that, game day is going to be at Iowa City.
0: What, Iowa State or Iowa City?
1: Iowa City, where the Hawkeyes play.
0: Oh, I don't know what Iowa City is, Monica.
1: Iowa State?
0: Isn't that where you sit? Where do your nieces go?
1: Yes, they go. This is what I'm saying. Okay, you tell me this. Yes, my nieces go there. My first thing was I'm on the phone with my cousins. I'm like, oh my God, Millie and Wrigley get to go to game day. This is like the dream. This is literally on my, I would do that before. I can't even imagine anything else. That's going to be amazing. And I guess Nikki, you know, talked to them and they were like, oh, well, that's cool. Like,
0: They had no idea.
1: Nikki's like, I failed as a mom. Why aren't they more excited? This is horrible. And I'm like, I'm like, maybe once they get there, they'll understand.
0: Why don't you go?
1: I know. I thought, don't think I didn't think about
0: fly
1: it.
0: In fly in Friday after the show and then come back on Sunday.
1: This is going to sound very, you know me very well. And this is going to sound not like me at all, but it's just the way I am. And it's just the facts. When it comes to traveling like that, someone else do it and I will pay you. Like, I don't want to, like, okay, you know, we have to look for a flight and a hotel and a car and, like, wet times. And I don't care. I don't want to do all of that. I just want it to appear in front of me. And
0: show me where you have to fly into.
1: I'll do it. Have to fly into Cedar Rapids or Moline.
0: Just text it to me.
1: Okay.
0: Where you have to fly into. And we'll do everything we can to get you out of there.
1: I can't even believe game day is going to be. And it's been, like, since 2002.
0: You mean to tell me that they don't have the entire season mapped out? Before
1: they have a rough map, but then when something like this happens, they have to pull an audible. I mean, there's, in fact, on game day on Saturday,
0: they don't have to do anything because wherever they go is going to be excited to have them.
1: Yeah,
0: you know
1: but
0: what
1: this
0: I'm
1: is
0: about?
1: The fact that the way it went down and the what that game meant, and the fact that Ohio State is playing at Kinnick, and there's been some very big upsets where Iowa's won a night game at Kinnick is crazy. And so, my point is, they said on Saturday, while they were doing the picks for who's going to win. And of course, everybody except for Saban picked Michigan. They said if Iowa wins this game, game day is going to have to go to Iowa City. There's just no way about it. So they made it sound like if it didn't, they had other plans. You know what I mean? So they have to kind of be
0: either that or they were already going there no matter what, and they just got lucky.
1: Maybe,
0: but
1: maybe.
0: I doubt it.
1: Yeah, that's a lot. And I think of all the things that are involved in planning in that. But
0: do your nieces have tickets?
1: They're students, so they have, they can claim, I guess you claim them. And then Millie's on the dance squad, so she will be on the field. So you know how on game day sometimes when the dancers and the cheerleaders like get put up in the background? What if that's Millie?
0: You got to go. How do you not go?
1: I know. I really thought about it, and then I thought, the planning of it all.
0: And you'd blend right in.
1: What do you mean?
0: Because you look young. You can blend it in that crowd, no problem.
1: They'd be like, who's this old lady? But who's
0: you
1: this?
0: Should find the kid that kicks the field goal for $1 million and just hop on pop right there on television.
1: Should I be wearing a JP Show t-shirt when I do that?
0: Whatever you want to do. That's cool. Listen, not everything's about me, Monica.
1: Yeah, that's
0: okay.
1: Sure.
0: You go out there and you do you.
1: All right.
0: You can get some young college loving. Good for you.
1: It's a weekend away. Who knows?
0: Get him, champ.
1: Yeah.
0: We're pulling for you.
1: Thank you.
0: Be right back. We'll be right back.

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7: 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Even though we don't have anybody in there on the phones right now. Monica sees them flash and we'll put them through. We'll figure it all out.
8: Come on, people. Flash me. Flash me.
7: JoJo will have, I think she's going to be in there to help us out at for that guy.
8: JoJo. Hey, yeah. JP. Why? I know you you have your finger on the pulse of all that is current music, and so I'm wondering if you caught the VMAs last night.
7: No, I didn't catch the VMAs.
8: Really?
7: I didn't even know they were on, and I don't care. But here's what's... It's funny the way you phrase that, because I was brought up to speed this morning on it, and you said about the youth... Right? The youth of the...
8: Sure.
7: Is that what you said to me? Is that what you just said?
8: Your finger on the pulse of all that is new music. Yeah, the youth.
7: Right. Okay. So if it's about the finger on the pulse of new music, then why don't you tell me why they have to roll out...
8: Roll out.
7: I had it here before. They have to roll out Dolly Parton, right, for a tribute. George Michael for a tribute. Chuck D, Madonna, Snoop Dogg, Nirvana.
8: Okay, and I'll tell you, because I watched him, so I can actually answer that question.
7: Right.
8: Because you're not mentioning all of the artists that both performed and gave away awards that are brand new. I can almost guarantee you probably have never heard of. Now, the Dolly Parton was obviously because she just recently passed away, and that was out of respect.
7: Right.
8: And Casey Musgrave, who is a very, very popular and new...
7: I know she is.
8: She sang I Will Always Love You, so it was her tied in with it. Madonna, if you didn't see the performance, first of all, she's got a new album, so that's new music. And she had...
7: She's got dad jokes, apparently, too. You want to hear one?
8: I heard it. Count on
7: well,
8: her fingers.
7: Let me play for the people.
8: I watched the whole thing.
7: Here's Madonna doing dad jokes.
9: First of all, I would like to thank my fingers because I can always count on them.
7: She sounds like she's got First CTE all, or something.
8: I mean, she's not.
7: I would like to thank
8: 18.
7: My fingers because I can always count on them. What are we doing?
8: Are you here to... What are you picking apart Madonna for? Who's still on?
7: Because I'm not picking apart Madonna. She's got an album. She's got to go out there. She's got to do promotion. She's got to do what they...
8: Yes.
7: You know, she's got to do what she does to sell...
8: She brought in
7: records.
8: Sabrina Carpenter and Charlie XCX. She had all... Who did she have?
7: I understand.
8: She had all these famous people on the stage with her. And then list of names. And the girl who's playing her, who used to be in the Ozark, who's playing her in the movie. Like, she just had everybody on stage.
7: Playing who in a movie? Playing Madonna?
8: Madonna, yeah.
7: In what movie?
8: the Madonna movie.

0: Like, on a biopic of Madonna?
1: Yeah. And the girl who played, who was the awesome chick in Ozark with the short curly hair, she's playing Madonna. I can't remember her name.
0: I just feel like, first off, why does the VMAs even exist? They don't play video.
1: Because there are videos, and because it's a way to showcase different artists. Like, every single winner who won, again, I watched the whole thing, they've showed their video of it. Like, the videos are being made. You just don't, just because you don't turn the MTV.
0: I know they're being made, but they're not being made to be played on MTV.
1: But you go to YouTube, or you go to, I actually watch
0: videos
1: on Spotify.
0: Right, so let YouTube do the awards.
1: No, but the VMAs are...
0: I feel like they're just trying to stay relevant in a genre that they're not even a part of until one year where they feel like they can make some money and they do an award show.
1: Wow. That's an interesting take.
0: What? They're not involved. I'm wrong?
1: I mean, that's your opinion. Have at it. I think.
0: Not the artists. I'm talking about MTV itself.
1: I'm saying if, and I'm talking about specifically the VMAs. Like, the VMAs are very well, like, the people who were there, the big names, including Madonna, but I know she's promoting something, but, like, Snoop Dogg, like, hit one of his jokes at the beginning. He was like, when I was asked to do the VMAs, and they said that it wasn't going to be in LA, I said, I'm busy. And then they said, okay, well, we'll have him in LA. And so now then he hosted. My point is, the VMAs specifically, like, that's the part of, like, Grammys, and it's what the artists want to go to and win awards at. Like, that is...
0: They want that? Do you think they want a Moon Man more than they want a Grammy? No way.
1: I don't know. I think that... I don't know if they ever wanted it more than, but I think it's just in that same category. It's always... It's the same as far as award season. And VMAs are right in there. I know they never left.
0: You say so. I don't know if that...
1: I mean, I watch them every year, and I...
0: But we've had arguments where you do something so you think everybody's doing it.
1: But you and
0: Twitter,
1: you
0: all those years of arguing, remember?
1: And you don't do something and you think that nobody's doing. You're thinking they're irrelevant just because you don't watch it. People do.
0: Okay. Well, it's definitely up from last year. Last year, they didn't want it. Total of 5.5 million viewers across CBS, MTV, and Paramount Plus, a 42% increase in audience size. Now, I'll ask you this question. Do you think it increased 42% over last year, and that had nothing to do with Madonna, Nirvana, and
1: George
0: Snoop,
1: Michael, Dolly Parton,
0: and the George Michael, and the, you know what I'm saying? I feel like without this generation of music, which they don't even serve anymore, who's...
1: I mean, I don't, they serve me.
0: The whole thing, I just don't need to, if the VMAs went away tomorrow, I think it doesn't... My opinion. I just don't think it matters anymore. And it's definitely not as prestigious as a Grammy. No way.
1: All I know is the artists are excited to be there. Taylor Swift was there. Like, you name me a bigger artist on the planet and a current now who just released a song. We saw her world premiere of... She can world premiere her video wherever the hell she wants, and you know it. She chose the VMAs. Not saying they're as prestigious. I'm saying... It matters something to the artist. She can do whatever she wants, and she chose the VMAs.
0: Now, here's my next question. Was it announced that her video was going to be world premiered on the VMAs?
1: I didn't know it, and maybe it was other places, and I just didn't see it. I didn't know it until they said when they were doing who's going to be there or whatever during the actual show. That's when I found out. But again, I don't know if they might have said something out somewhere else.
0: Because if there's anybody who can move a needle, 42%, Taylor Swift. Because if they say all of a sudden those Swifties are going to find out they're going to see the video for the first time on the VMAs, they are absolutely watching that show.
1: Yeah, maybe. And you might, I don't know. Like I said, I didn't see anything, but maybe it's like, although I was going to say on TikTok, I'm on TikTok a lot and I didn't see it.
0: Explain the George Michael angle.
1: Oh, it was so good.
0: Is it an anniversary or something?
1: No, I don't. It was random because he did not die last year. It was just like not a video vanguard, because that's what Nirvana got. But it was of that like respect.
0: Which, by the way, can we admit that Chris Novoselic, the guy from Nirvana, looks like anybody's math teacher?
1: I don't know which one was which. Which with the tall one
0: guy.
1: Or the short one starts smoking?
0: No, that's Pat Smear. He's a good guitar player.
1: The tall guy. Yeah.
0: With the balding guy, just the hair on the sides, like male pattern baldness thing.
1: Yeah.
0: And he just looks like anybody's math teacher.
1: Yeah, I get
0: anybody's
1: that.
0: Math teacher.
1: He was the only one that spoke to. He was like, "You guys want to say?" And they're like, "No." So they elected the math teacher to say something, I guess. I don't remember what. Oh, the George Michael thing. Oh, it had they had different artists doing tributes. So Teddy Swims did I swear Teddy Swims sounded just exactly like him. They had Adam Lambert. They had I don't know who the tall skinny kid was. They had different people singing different songs by him. And it was honestly great.
0: I know, but usually they need a hook for that. That's why I was like, was it an anniversary of an album? Is it the 10-year anniversary of his death?
1: Maybe it isn't. I don't know, but I didn't. And they didn't say it. They didn't say as in recognition of a, whatever. They didn't say anything like that.
0: Do you not see the angle where it's like it feels like they're using our music as a crutch? You don't see that or you don't feel that at all?
1: I don't. But what I did think during, while I was watching it and how excited I was at the George Michael thing and at the Dolly Parton thing and then I liked the whole entire show, but those specific aspects of it, I thought out loud, I was like, do any of these 20-year-olds in the audience do they know who they are? Do they care? And when they were doing the George Michael tribute, they were showing the audience and these kids were singing. Like, I don't know how they know the songs, but they do.
0: Good parents.
1: Yeah. So, I mean, that's my only thought was, I love it, but do the kids care about it?
0: Like, and they're trying to serve two audiences.
1: Maybe, and smart,
0: though.
1: They're
0: trying to bring us to the, people our age to the table by bringing in the Madonnas and all that other crap and the Nirvanas and then the younger kids with the Taylor Swifts. And all that stuff.
1: That's smart, though, right? I mean, that's brilliant. And look at what it did.
0: Listen, it worked this year.
1: Yeah.
0: I mean, I don't know if 5 million, I don't know what their average is, but, 5.5 million viewers, I don't know if that equals, what was Sunday Night Football?
1: That was on, obviously, at the same time, so I don't know. But I will say this. Also, maybe the smart thing that they did and what might have kept a lot of those eyes was the fact that it was immediately like it's the Ravens Cowboys game stopped and the MTV Video Music Awards started. Yeah. And it was 15 minutes late. It was supposed to start at 7:30 and it started at 7:45. So or around there. So if you're watching that and you're like, OK, let me just leave the TV on, then you see Madonna going, you know what I mean? Then you're still watching it.
0: Sunday night football did 24.29 million viewers. MTV Awards 5.5, Sunday Night Football 24.29 million. Mm. So they definitely got something out of it. And who knows? What do I know? I'm too old for this crap. I just thought it was interesting. Here you go.
1: Thank you.
0: Strike a pose.
1: I think she did great. Is she?
0: Do you?
1: Is she older? For sure. I don't expect, if anybody watches her and thinks she's going to look exactly like she did when she was singing like a virgin on the very first ever MTV Video Music Award, then the problem is you. If you go and just say, look at this icon, still around and winning awards on the show 40 whatever years later,
0: right?
1: Then you get what you get and it's enjoyable.
0: Can we maybe think not a corset?
1: You're
0: almost 70.
1: why is there an age limit on a corset? I'm wearing a corset tomorrow, damn it.
0: It kind of is. You're not, sex sold when you were in your prime. At some point, you stop relying on sex. Now, from what I've heard from people, friends, my wife, and one of her best friends who's like a huge Madonna fan, the new album is supposed to be phenomenal for Madonna fans. It's not my thing, but for them, my wife, like, take it or leave Madonna.
1: Yeah.
0: She loves it.
1: Me too. I really do.
0: Loves
1: it. So check that out. I want to check. But that's the other thing, too, is listen, laugh all you want, but the artists that performed last night, I'm like, what do? I go straight to Spotify and there's already a playlist that they've curated that says MTV performer song play. So now I'm going to deep dive into these people's music. And, it's a good way for, to discover new music.
0: It used to be a way to get people to buy albums. That's why, remember back in the day, I don't know if they get paid now, but you never got paid to play the Super Bowl.
1: Yeah.
0: Because, the NFL's line was, well, watch what happens to your album sales the next day.
1: Yeah.
0: But now, people like you don't buy albums.
1: I'll stream it.
0: You steal it.
1: Stealing up.
0: No, you stream it to where they get like 0.00019% of a penny every time it plays.
1: Someone's making some money because they're not poor.
0: All right, and that's everything you needed to know about the VMAs. Big takeaway, Chris Novoselic looks like your math teacher. Be right back.

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0: 1025 The Bone. It's talk radio where we say what we want all day long. You know that crazy you think about all day, every day? Well, you may think it, but we say it. That is 1025 The Bone.

0: Monica, about 20 minutes away from the bone bonus, your next shot for $1,000. We'll do that right at 12 o'clock.
1: That's coming up.
0: I see you. Why do you have this, this grin on your face?
1: Because I'm happy, first of all. But also, they released a list today of different grocery items, snack items and stuff that are not, they're just not going to make them anymore because, and it's not just one brand. It's like a bunch of random different brands, Bluebell and those, you know, those Cheetos puffs that they make or the cheese flavors, like different Lay's sweet potato poppables, different things like that, that they're just.
0: I wonder if it's got anything to do with the food coloring, you know, not being able to use the food colorings and stuff anymore.
1: The rules have changed from what I understand. Smart food, movie theater, butter popcorn.
0: I just made it. I just broke a almost a cardinal rule. I made microwave popcorn. You know, remember when I told you I went shopping in the girl's office that's not here anymore?
1: Oh, yeah. Then what else did you get? I forgot about that.
0: I just got the popcorn. That's all I took. And I burned a bag of popcorn in the office.
1: Oh, you're the guy.
0: 2 minutes and 30 seconds. I did not think that was burnable.
1: Everybody has to point at you and just say,
0: It wasn't like a complete smell up the office. Mm-hmm. But my clothes smell like burnt popcorn. I know.
1: Then it's in the air then. There's no way your clothes smell like if it's not in the air. You didn't go in the microwave.
0: But I didn't open it until, like it barely even smelled in there at all in the kitchen. I was disappointed. I thought it was going to get that popcorn smell. And it wasn't until I was about to walk into my office where I opened it and I got blasted with the burnt popcorn smoke.
1: The worst.
0: I was like, God damn
1: it. Didn't we get a tweet, and you responded to it, so I know you saw it, that said in order to prevent, and I don't know if this works or not, in order to prevent the burning, you stick the package in the freezer first, for like a little bit?
0: Something like that, yeah. I forgot about it.
1: Yeah, that's...
0: Normally, I don't burn popcorn, but I didn't think this little microwave that we have here, I didn't think two and a half minutes was going to be too much.
1: Who in the office, who's the one person that you know is going to give you crap for burning the popcorn?
0: Our production guy, Tony.
1: You just knew it so quick.
0: If he knows it
1: you
0: happened.
1: Know it so quick.
0: If he knows it happened, Tony's the guy.
1: Yeah.
0: Because we had a similar situation a la Drew where Tony microwaved broccoli.
1: Oh.
0: And stunk up the whole place.
1: I love.
0: I'm like, what are you doing, Rook? You know what I'm saying? This whole place stinks. She's like, what are you talking about? I'm like, what do you mean, what am I talking about?
1: You're going to get
0: this whole
1: back.
0: Place smells like fart holes, farts.
1: It really does. Oh, remind me to tell you about this Chick-fil-A story later, speaking of farts. But one of the things that are going away is actually making me very sad because it is a childhood. You know, I don't have a lot of good childhood memories. This is one of the good ones, and they're ripping it away. Minute Maid frozen juice concentrates. Remember getting those and
0: they
1: like
0: still make those?
1: Yes. It's a little section in the freezer section. I love that.
0: And you know what's right next to them is usually
1: Five Alive.
0: No, ew.
1: I love Five Alive.
0: Five Alive is gross.
1: Love Five Alive.
0: Oh, of course you do.
1: That's childhood.
0: I will say the one thing I will say about Five Alive, their marketing was good. It always made you want to try it.
1: Yes.
0: But then every time I tried it, I'd be like, this sucks. What's that other fake ass orange juice that people love?
1: I don't like Sunny D.
0: Sunny D is disgusting.
1: I do not do that. It's not
0: Sunny
1: the same.
0: D is disgusting.
1: It is. But
0: especially for you, you live in Florida. You should have the greatest orange juice on the planet. Never should it be substituted with anything else.
1: I was in Iowa for the Five Alive, and it's actual juices. Like, the reason it's Five Alive is because I guess there's like five different fruits, and they're all like juices, like orange juice. And then
0: right,
1: Sunny D is like a Kool-Aid, but like a
0: so
1: weird
0: gross.
1: Tang Kool-Aid nastiness.
0: It tasted like orange juice that was about to go bad.
1: Yeah.
0: Because, you know, do you ever have bad orange juice? It starts to bubble a little bit.
1: Yeah.
0: That's what I always thought that tasted like.
1: It's got a weird bite at the end. Well, I just remember pulling out the frozen thing because it's, you know, it's frozen solid. You got to stick it on the counter for a little bit. You got to take your wooden spoon. Like, to me, maybe because the whole house was quiet and I was just in the kitchen alone, but making a little orange juice was fun and nice and happy. And now I can't. So now I'm just realizing if this stuff all is going to go away, they got to put it on clearance. Couponica's going to scoop in and buy them all and stick them all. I'm just going to have a freezer full of Minute Maid.
0: Go do it.
1: That's the plan. That's the plan. I don't see why I wouldn't.
0: Who was the guy who was, there was a, I don't know, remember his character's name. It was Saturday. He called it Sunshine on a Stick. He had like a top hat, little orange dude. And he taught me how to make ice pops out of orange juice.
1: I don't think he had a name.
0: Timer. The character's name is Timer, a tiny yellow, round yellow blob who wore a top hat and a bow tie, and he starred in the Time for Timer public service announcements. And he was the sunshine on a stick, and he was the guy who he taught you how to take an ice tray, fill it with orange juice,
1: yes,
0: cover it with Saran wrap,
1: yes,
0: put a toothpick in the middle of each one of them,
1: yep,
0: put it in the freezer, and now you had sunshine on a stick.
1: And did you ever do that? I saw the commercials. Course. I've never did.
0: Absolutely.
1: Never did it because we wanted to, it would be not wasting our orange juice, but it'd be like wasting orange juice. Like we weren't allowed to take the orange juice we were supposed to drink and then put it in the freezer like that. So I never, you know what? Maybe I buy some Minute Maid and maybe I make some sunshine on a G-darn stick.
0: But was he also the hanker for a hunk of cheese guy?
1: Yes, same guy. Well, by the way, what kind of a name is Timer? Like, why? There's got to be a reason behind the time. Like,
0: he had a big clock. He had a big, remember, he had a big pocket watch.
1: Did he?
0: You don't remember that?
1: No, I don't. Hold on. Timer. Characters.
0: Time for Timer is a season, here it is, Wikipedia, is a series of seven short public service announcements that aired on ABC television cartoons in 1975. They featured Timer, a tiny cartoon character who was an anthropomorphic circadian rhythm. Circadian rhythm is when your heart beats like the
1: right.
0: Yeah, when your heart beats correct, that's circadian rhythm. The self-proclaimed keeper of body time. The series was produced.
1: Oh, I see him with a clock here in these pictures. But he's saying also, hanker for a hunk of cheese. Didn't he sing about cheese?
0: Yeah, the hunk of cheese.
1: Hunka, hunka.
0: You got to realize they gave us the food pyramid.
1: Yeah, well.
0: Which was all botched up.
1: Apparently
0: so. When they gave it to us, you know, milk was protein. Dairy was protein. Dairy was good for you. So why not eat the cheese?
1: Hunka, hunka, hunka. What do if there's no longer a food pyramid, which was so huge in our upbringing, I don't think people fully understand how that was shoved down our throats. It just was.
0: Right.
1: If that's not a thing anymore, what do they teach kids? Is there a shape or what is the?
0: I think they just did a new pyramid.
1: What is the?
0: Let me see.
1: Pyramid.
0: Yeah, they basically turned it upside down.
1: Oh, what? What's the difference?
0: The visual graphic flips the traditional 1992 pyramid, placing proteins, dairy, and produce at the forefront and shifting the grains to the smaller base of point. So all the stuff that they was like they were saying grains and this and that were important, and they were at the top of the pyramid, they're at the bottom.
1: Why did they flip it upside down? Why did they just move the food up to the one and the one to the bottom?
0: They just did an inverted pyramid.
1: Someone's calling, and I don't know if it's about this or that. Do you want to take a chance?
0: Sure. Go ahead. Ready, roulette.
1: And see. There you go.
0: Hey, who's this?
2: Hey, this is Sean.
0: What's up, Sean? Sean? Hey, man.
2: I just wanted to correct JP on the circadian rhythm. That's not what a circadian rhythm is.
1: No.
0: It's not? I thought that was a that was your regular rhythm, isn't it? I'm wrong?
2: So a kind of your circadian rhythm is more the rhythm of your body throughout the day. Like, so if you get tired at a certain time, you get hungry at a certain time. It's like the process your body goes through every day to keep it in check. It's not just the rhythm of your heartbeat. It's like your whole circadian system.
1: That would make more sense for Timer Guy.
0: Right. That does make more sense. So yeah. That would be right, so like that's how. Hold on, that's how like our body knows to start winding down 7, 8, 9 o'clock because, you know, that's just part of our rhythm, and we go down and then we wake up and it starts all over again.
2: Yes, precisely.
0: Okay. Mm. Well, thank you for correcting me. I'm sure that made you feel better.
2: No problem.
0: Thanks.
1: He did it in a nice way. He wasn't kidding. You stupid F.
0: Give it a minute.
1: I don't want to hear it.
0: Give it a minute.
1: I want to hear it, but
0: what was the hunk of cheese thing though?
1: Hunka. I just remember he said hunka a lot, right? I'm gonna go on you.
0: I hanker for a hunk of cheese. Timer recast as a cowboy for that one with a thick Western accent, wagon wheels.
1: Yes.
0: Sandwiches made with cheese slices and crackers as an easy, nutritious snack.
1: I have it here. Ready?
0: Yeah.
1: I love this. so much.
3: Bang, bang, bang. Oh, howdy, partner. Time for timer.
4: Do you ever get that hungry feeling after school?
3: Boy, I do. I'm so hungry, I could eat a wagon wheel.
1: Culture.
4: When I'm slow on the draw and I need something to chaw, I hanker for a hunk of cheese. When my 10-gallon hat's a-feeling 5 gallons flat, I got something planned, which is little cheese sandwiches. Come on. Here's a great little snack to tide you over till
1: I love how he says a great little snack. It's cheese and crackers.
4: Delicious and nutritious cheese is a super snack. Look, a wagon wheel. When my get up and go has got up and went, I hanker for a hunk of cheese.
1: I think it was different.
4: When I'm dancing a hold down and my boots kind of slow down, or anytime I'm weak in the knees, I hanker for a hunk of, a slab or slice of chunk of, a snacker that is a winner, and yet won't spoil my dinner. I hanker for a hunk of cheese. Yahoo!
0: I feel like I learned about peanut butter on Ritz crackers that way. That was one of my favorite snacks when I used to come home from school was peanut butter and jelly on Ritz crackers.
1: That doesn't
0: like
1: manage.
0: I would take like say
1: no
0: like 12 I would take 12 Ritz crackers.
1: 12 it's a snack, not a dinner. What are you eating 12 for?
0: Because I was coming home from school and I was starving.
1: Why are you
0: so
1: gone?
0: I would take because I was a growing boy and I was playing soccer 7 days a week. My metabolism was bananas at that time.
1: Yeah.
0: I couldn't put weight on if I tried, to the point where my mother drug tested me because she thought I was doing coke.
1: That's horrible. True story. I believe you.
0: 100% true story. I could not put weight on. I could not. I'm like, Mom, I'm playing soccer six, seven days a week.
1: You're so jealous of that right now.
0: Yeah, so much. So much.
1: The days.
0: And then she took me to the doctor. I'm like, what's in it for me? What's in it for me when this comes clean? She goes, you won't get beat. I'm like, okay.
1: And let's go to the doctor.
0: Right. We went to the doctor. And I didn't get my ass kicked.
1: There's another call, but I don't know what they want. Because
0: hold on a second. My thing, I would take 12 Ritz crackers, 6 of them with peanut butter, 6 of them with jelly, and then sandwich them up, and then have a glass of milk. And that was my after-school snack.
1: First of all, that's a lot. To me, that's a lot for a snack. I feel like a snack is maybe 1, 2, maybe 3 of those, and, you know, you're good. But two, I don't know, what made you land on that? Like, why didn't you go in and get some, like, turkey and ham and make, like, a sandwich or something? Like, why are
0: I currently, along with my good friend John Zenning, weekdays from 1 to 4 on the bone, have an unhealthy love affair going with Uncrustables.
1: That is true. That is, yeah.
0: I could have peanut butter and jelly every single day.
1: Yeah. And I don't hate it. It's just not my thing. Like, I don't know why you go reach for that when there's a million other options.
0: Right. But sometimes when I was growing up, there weren't a million other options. My mother hadn't gone food shopping and whatever it was, you just took what you got. There was always peanut butter. There was always jelly. And 9 times out of 10, we'd have either Ritz or your regular saltines.
1: What about club crackers? We always had club crackers.
0: The little maybe. The rectangle
1: they're rectangle,
0: one? Right?
1: Yeah.
0: You know what? We had those in the house not too long ago. They like raked the roof of my mouth apart.
1: What? The same exact thing as Ritz, only like...
0: I don't know. I can't tell you why, but they did. They just destroyed the roof of my mouth. All right, go ahead, grab them.
1: Oh. All right, good luck.
0: Hey, what's your name, man?
5: Bobby, I'm just trying to figure out if you guys are going to get the YouTube up today.
1: YouTube's up. Trust me when I tell you.
5: No, it's not.
1: I'm looking at it. Someone just said Monica's from a free labor family. Like, I'm watching.
5: Then it just started because it's been off the whole time. I've been refreshing it, and it's not coming up.
1: Well, it's up now, sir. Good luck.
5: Okay.
1: Good. Right. Bye.
0: Take care, man.
1: Thanks for trying. I like that he's trying. I like that he's refreshing. He's not giving up.
0: What did they say? Monica's from a free...
1: Monica is from a... Ron Slater. Monica is from a free labor family. And then right after that, because I said something, LOL JK. What if I wouldn't have said anything? Oh, no, I'm sorry. That was from Victor. Free labor is illegal.
0: I don't even know what this is.
1: I don't... Listen, they have...
0: Are they having their own conversations over there?
1: No, it's just... Honestly, it just somehow morphs into Monica's horrible. And if you're still watching the VMAs these days, you need the life. Looking at you, dingbat, only it's like the dingbat, whatever. Like, just, I don't understand. It just somehow morphs into that every day. Like, they start out, I think, trying, good morning, hi, everybody.
0: And, I know.
1: And then it just turns into, screw her. And I just told them, listen, I tried, you guys. I'll try again tomorrow. I got to go. But it is working.
0: Oh God, why are they always?
1: They like Alex, them? Which they like anybody that's not
0: they
1: me.
0: Like
1: so.
0: Alex.
1: Yeah, whoever. That's the best part. Whoever, whatever happens, it's not me, so they like them. They will automatically like you. So that's
0: right. But they're not coming in sitting in your chair. They're coming in doing a different job.
1: No, no. I what I mean is, it's someone else talking that's not me. They just don't like me.
0: Yeah, but they're not taking up a lot of time.
1: No, you know? No.
0: They're not
1: no.
0: taking up. Even Dizzy didn't take up a lot of time. You know?
1: Yeah. Well, he took, yeah. I mean,
0: he took up more than what we have going on in that spot now, but not like tons.
1: Yeah. I mean, I just want, I honestly, and this is how I'm just broken. I just want, I really, truly, from the bottom of my heart, just want these people that are so like mean. And to me, that's miserable. You're not happy with your life if you come into a chat room and just say bad things about me and call me names. Like, I just want them to be happy. Like, whatever happens is happening in your life that's making you, I just want it to turn around. I would love it.
0: What if that's what makes them happy?
1: Oh, that yelling at me, calling me. Oh.
0: What if that's what's making them happy?
1: Oh, okay. Well, then how about it?
0: They can't wait. They can't wait for it to turn 11 o'clock so they can go on to the phone and you know, make fun of Monica and they get it off their chest and they go about their day.
1: Okay. All right. Then listen, then that's what I'm here for. As long as, I don't know if it's a temporary happy, like a Band-Aid, which is fine enough, but as long as whatever is at the root of your miserableness gets cured, that's really all I want, JP. Is that so much to ask?
0: Not really. I think you're doing okay. Don't let it get you down, kid. Turn that frown upside down.
1: This guy said, I love Minica. They're creative. I don't know.
0: You got any other good ones before we break?
1: Steph May says, I like you, Monica. Thank you. I don't know.
0: How could it be, though? Because it's not the YouTube stream's not working.
1: I know. And the thing is, I know it's working. I didn't want to argue with them poor guys who didn't seem happy, but it was working since 11 because I've been on here since 11. Sorry.
0: Since when do you not want to argue with somebody? I don't find this fair.
1: I'm saving it for you, JP, okay? I'm saving it for you. Monica is a necessary evil. We love her. What is that?
0: Is that what it said?
1: Monica's a necessary evil. How am I evil?
0: All right, we're going to take a break. We'll come back. We'll have your next shot at $1,000 with the bone bonus. Be right back.

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0: 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Right now, we got to give away a chance at $1,000.
1: Here we go, Bone Fam. 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Sponsored by Badger Bob Services. It's who we are. This hour's Bone Bonus keyword is...
0: It is Monday. All right, today is Monday. The word is Monday. Now, take Monday, go to the free 1025 The Bone app. Look for where it says Bone Bonus. You put in the word Monday, and you have your shot to win $1,000. You got to get it done before 12:30, and then at around 12:30 or so when we pick a winner, if you see a phone number that calls you that you do not recognize, answer the phone, because if you don't, then you're not going to get your money, and then you're going to get all pissed, and you're going to call the office, and you're going to start yelling at Mike Olivero, but it's not really his fault.
2: It'll be my fault.
0: It'll be Monica's.
2: Damn it, Moonbat, or what? No, Dingbat.
0: Dingbat.
2: Get your crap together.
0: Moonbat, is that what
2: it used to be? Moonbat, because apparently that's like a political term or something. I don't
0: moon
2: know.
0: Moonbat is a political term?
2: It's something about, yeah, something about like liberals or whatever. I don't know. I forgot. That was a while ago, but then they changed it to, and honestly, I'm just assuming it's Dingbat and not Bellbat, because it's a bell. Like, it's an emoji of a bell that dings, I guess, and then there's an emoji of a bat.
0: Okay.
2: Nobody ever actually says Dingbat, but I know what you mean.
0: I speak slang.
2: I
0: speak emoji.
2: I do.
0: What was the, this is not usually an avenue I like to go down because I'm not a big fan of like bodily stuff, but what was the fart story you started to tell before?
2: Oh my God.
0: You said, wait till I tell you this fart story.
2: Yeah. Well, I didn't know you were, are you sensitive to different?
0: I'm not sensitive to it. I just don't, I just always feel like it's kind of low hanging fruit stuff.
2: John Senning is not a fan of anything talking like poop or anything like that, so he gets weirded. I didn't know if you were the same way. This is the headline, and I have questions. Chick-fil-A server posts a video about her farting on the job, then on her next shift, the manager fires her. Now, understand.
0: Of course.
2: But hold on. Here's why. Just reading that, okay, maybe. But listen, she works for Chick-fil-A, so you know how they have people standing outside waiting for people to come through drive-thru and just... She's outside and she's standing there, and there's an actual caption in the video, and it says, and you can hear her fart, and she says, letting it out because we outside. So she had to fart. She's outside. There's nobody else around her. Like, there's not even a car in the drive-thru. It's literally just her in the video.
0: Does it show Chick-fil-A in a positive light?
2: I think, yeah.
0: The answer to that is no.
2: I think so. What is negative about it? What is negative about farting?
0: Listen, it doesn't. First off, you're working. Maybe not be TikToking while you're working, A. B, you're talking about farting. It's got something to do with, I understand you're outside, but it's a food restaurant. And then people say, well, if she's farting there, what's going on inside? It's just, it's a poor decision on her end. Do I think she should have been fired on the spot?
2: No.
0: Maybe a talking to, but it doesn't surprise me. At all, it doesn't
2: surprise
0: me.
2: Someone said, you're supposed to hold him in until Sunday.
0: Right. Don't they know?
2: But okay, here's my question, because Chick-fil-A and it's you know, very Christian and all of that.
0: Christians don't fart, Monica.
2: I know, exactly. Is it a perfection model we're going for? Because nobody's perfect. Two, if it's Taco Bell, can she stand outside and fart? Because
0: no,
2: that's just gas all over the... it's not making Taco Bell look bad. Everybody who goes to Taco Bell farts.
0: It doesn't make it look good. And in that case, it definitely feeds into a stereotype that Taco Bell doesn't want. Right? Taco Bell doesn't want to be tied into the whole, oh, you eat Taco Bell and then you got the runs. No, they don't want to be tied into that.
2: And maybe you're right there, but it's just closer.
0: I'm sorry, you broke up there. What'd you say?
2: It's closer on brand, I should say.
0: That's not what you said.
2: Yeah, because I take it back. I don't think you're
0: right. You said something else.
2: You're wrong. But
0: that's
2: it is
0: not
2: closer.
0: What you said, though. You said the opposite.
2: I was wrong because you're not right.
0: I was right.
2: I'll
0: fix it in editing.
2: Post production. but her being outside and saying letting it out, like, okay, so then for me it's like, is she supposed to hold outside standing with no one around her? She's supposed to hold in. Now that can get your stomach hurting, and
0: you're
2: then you're
0: not supposed to post it on TikTok while you're on the job farting at a food place. I don't understand what part of this you're not really getting.
2: I don't understand why that. You think, okay, let me ask you this. You think she's the only person who's ever farted?
0: She put it on social media for the fifth time.
2: I don't understand the difference.
0: Okay. You know how I always said to my kids, you know, you're teenagers, you're going to do stupid things. I'm okay with that. But if you get caught because you put it on social media, now you got problems. Yes, she can fart. She's a human being. Of course she farts. she decided while she was on the job to post her farts in a Chick-fil-A uniform on TikTok.
2: For me, it's more of the actual act. Whether it's on TikTok or not on TikTok, she has to fart. Okay. Let her fart. Like, it doesn't matter. I don't think so, but I will say this. I'm reading. This is
0: you got a finger pointing thing going on.
2: I'm getting more into the story here. One viewer wrote, blah, blah, blah. They never explained about that. With her video becoming viral, 21 million people. The real reason she was allegedly fired from Chick-fil-A, and it wasn't because she actually farted during her shift. According to Mariah, the Chick-fil-A she worked at followed a point system for policy infractions with 24 points as a maximum an employee can accumulate. And I guess they come from anything. If you're late, if you do a no call, no show, if you call out, if you get written up, that's a point. And she said she had accrued numerous points during 4 to 5 months. Wow, that's a short stint. At Chick-fil-A, and a screenshot she shared that detailed her infractions. She was late 3 times, which earned blah, blah, blah, earned these points. She called out a few hours before her shift. She gained 4 points for each one of those. And then her highest infraction was a no-show because she was sick, which increased her points by 8. And then between all of that was she had 20, and then this fart is, I guess, 4 points.
0: There you go.
2: The fart equals 4 points.
0: The fart on social media equals 4 points.
2: Yeah.
0: Listen, if she was employee of the month, she probably would have got a much longer rope.
2: Yeah. And that's it. And she says, I take full accountability. That's okay. Their policy. I should have done, shouldn't have done that.
0: You were sticking up for her. This is what I'm saying about you. And I've said this a bunch of times, especially recently. You will fight fights. You are ready to fight a fight for anybody who might have to go up against the man. Or might has to go up against the powers. You didn't even know this whole story.
2: I know.
0: But you were ready to throw down.
2: That is true. That is true. That's because nobody ever... Listen, I'm trying to do therapy more often. I really am. It just
0: No, you're not.
2: No, but here's the thing with therapy for me. Is it messes my entire week up. Like, then I have to think about stuff and then I'm in my emotions. And I just want to be happy and not go. But... You know, I'm learning some stuff and then it's kind
0: like
2: of processing.
0: What?
2: Just stuff like you said, like sticking up for people. You know, the obvious, most blatant, anybody who's not a doctor can figure out, you know, I didn't have the best of childhoods and I was all alone and blah, blah, blah. But more than that, apparently, you know, because most of my life I've been alone. Like there hasn't been someone that was completely on my side.
0: Right.
2: And so nobody that I could turn to like at 100% like depend on. And that's what I'm trying to do for all the people in the world. and I can't do that. And the more I try to do that, the more frustrated I'll become. And
0: so when did you go to therapy last? When did this come up?
2: This was like a week and a half or maybe like a week ago. Or maybe it was the last week.
0: Did it have anything with the first time I brought this up recently? Cause I feel like I brought it up like three
2: times.
0: It
2: was probably after one or two times. I think maybe after the second time you brought it up, I said, I'm going to bring this up in therapy. And then, but the thing is, that's the problem, JP. Now I got to think about stuff and be in all the feelings and cry. And who wants to do that?
0: I'm just curious. Because it sounds like I was right.
2: About what? You didn't.
0: Well,
2: I volunteered.
0: I made the point. And then you went to therapy and your therapist backed it up. So
2: no, I volunteered the information. I said, you know, why do I, you know, I feel the need to stick up for everybody, no matter what. If you know, against a you know, if someone who I feel like is being wronged and who isn't being heard, or you know, has a mountain of problems in front of, I do feel the need to help and whatever. So I volunteered. I didn't disagree with you when you said that. I just
0: can I go to your like when I'm
2: no.
0: down there at the end of the month? Can I go to your therapy session?
2: No,
0: come on,
2: you don't want to do that. No,
0: why not? Oh, I. So want to do that.
2: Why would you ever want to do that?
0: Why would I not want to do that?
2: Because there's
0: crazy?
2: A hot mess happening in here.
0: Oh,
2: I'm all bawling. I bring like a full ass thing of tissues. It's a whole mess. It's a hot mess.
0: I would die oh my God, to be a fly on the wall during one of your therapy sessions? You have got to be kidding me.
2: What would you do? Why would you want to? What would you want to see me
0: I
2: cry?
0: I would just soak it all in.
2: What, the stories or the what? Like what is the benefit?
0: Stop me if I'm wrong here. I don't know, because I feel like we've talked about a lot of the stuff that you eventually end up talking about in therapy anyway.
2: Yeah.
0: So I just want the unadulterated version, because you'll tamper it down for here.
2: Yeah.
0: Because you don't want me to, like, because you know you'll say one thing And I'll hold on to it.
2: That's the worst.
0: And now we're going down a road you don't want to go down.
2: That's the worst. Yeah.
0: So I know you hold back every once in a while, but in a therapy session, if I'm just a fly, then you just, and I'm going to catch everything.
2: It's all bad. Why do you want to hear bad things? It's all, none
0: it
2: of it's like.
0: It can't all be bad. Your life is not all bad.
2: And that's all I keep telling her. I just want to, I think it's because it's a girl. I need to go to a guy because it's like, you know, I've said this so many times, but I love my life. I'm so happy right now. Why do we need to, you know, make me cry and think about things? Like, let's just focus on now and how I can improve now. All that already happened. Who cares?
0: In this case, what's happening is you're fighting all these fights that aren't your fights, and you're ready to drop and you're ready to go, and you don't even know it, especially, I mean, this just shined a big bright light on it.
2: Yeah.
0: You didn't even know that she sucked as an employee, but you were ready to, you know, throw hands.
2: Let her fart.
0: You know what I'm saying? Like, you, like, because you thought it was the man coming to get her, the man holding her down, all this other stuff, right?
2: It's my
0: life.
2: But
0: that wasn't even the case. But you always want to fight somebody's fight that, you know what, this one's not yours. Sit it out.
2: And that's what I'm learning is, you know, it's to believe in bigger causes is a good thing, but each individual and whatever. Yeah,
0: but the ones that are close to you. You don't have to jump on all of them.
2: Maybe they're all close to me. Maybe everybody needs someone in their corner. What if you were all alone and nobody was fighting for you and nobody had your back? Then how would you feel?
0: Because when you see thousands of people out there, that doesn't mean you belong there. You don't have to go to that one. They're handling it. Sit it out. Don't drive yourself crazy. Because then what happens? You go there and, you know, that's not a fun place to be. That's a rage-filled place. That's a rage place to be. So now what happens? Now you get there and you're filled with other people's rage. It's not even your problem. This is, listen, Monica, it's not just you. It's everything that's going on in the country.
2: Yeah, but it's not political.
0: But in a lot of cases, it is. Not for you. I'm saying in general, you got these kids that are protesting on college campuses. How many times have we seen somebody walking around? Hey, what are you guys protesting? They have no idea.
2: Well, first of all,
0: You get six different people. They're protesting six different things. They don't even know why they're there.
2: But that gets way. I'm not saying that you're wrong. Like, some people don't. But that gets way exaggerated. There are a lot of very involved college students who are extremely educated and know exactly why they're protesting.
0: Right. And then there are a lot of them also that just want to get out of class.
2: But they shouldn't be lumped in with all, like, there are.
0: I'm not saying. I'm just saying it exists. I didn't. You know what I'm saying? Like, let these people, if they got a fight now, if you have all the facts and you're like, this affects me.
2: Maybe they need help.
0: Huh? They don't need your help.
2: And we've discussed this before.
0: But they're negative juju. You don't need their negative juju.
2: I can bring positive. Here's the thing. You and I have discussed this before. We're two totally different people in our approaches because I don't care if it doesn't affect me. If it affects somebody and they're hurting because of it, I want to help. Like, I'll never not want to help.
0: You can help people. Okay. Perfect example. It was the other day. You ran into somebody and you felt like they needed something. You didn't have money on them, but you gave them stuff out of the trunk of your car, right?
2: Yeah. Mm-hmm.
0: That's how you do it. And it's a feel-good thing. Go there and taking on other people's rage, for what? How is that good for you?
2: Maybe it's not rage. Maybe it's sticking up for.
0: Sometimes it's rage.
2: Sticking up. I don't know.
0: A lot of times you're sticking up for people you don't even know if you should be sticking up for.
2: Well, that's not true.
0: Case in point, the Chick-fil-A fodder.
2: Yeah, this happened with this specific story, but if I'm going to go out on a limb for anybody, trust me when I tell you, in the real world, not on the job, trust me when I tell you, I'm all about knowing what's going on. But speaking of knowing what's going on, I can't wait to tell you this. Breaking news.
0: What? I don't have time. Go ahead.
2: The Giants are trading for Vikings former first-round quarterback J.J. McCarthy for Adam Schefter. I know. With Jackson Dart out for the regular season, the Giants acquire McCarthy to help solidify their room. An intriguing ad. Hold on. Vikings receive 2027 fifth-round pick, and Giants receive quarterback J.J. McCarthy. That's not, you know, listen.
0: You got a first-round for a fifth-round draft pick?
2: J.J. McCarthy was coached by Jim Harbaugh at Michigan and now will be coached by John Harbaugh in the NFL with the Giants.
0: I knew it. And I knew out of the names that were being bandied about.
2: You did.
0: I knew they were going to go after McCarthy because of the brother.
2: I heard you mention him. It was like kind of on the fly when this whole thing went, when Jackson got hurt. But it's official. Now, how are you feeling?
0: It's got to be better than, you know, it's going to take a couple. We're going to have to do another week or two at least of Jameis. And just to get this kid up to speed, I don't know if he knows the offense or anything like that. And listen, he got demoted to like third or fourth string for a reason.
2: Yeah.
0: You know what I'm saying? It's not like I'm...
2: Well, it says here the Giants had a chance to take J.J. McCarthy in the 2024 NFL draft, but selected Malik Nabers at number 6.
0: Right.
2: They just didn't want him, and now they need him.
0: Yeah,
2: how do you feel if you're Jameis?
0: Sucks. I thought we had something in Jameis. I'm telling you, I literally said when he came in when Jackson Dart got hurt that, you know what, this could be okay. I think we have the best backup quarterback, one of the best backup quarterbacks in the league. I thought that, and I really meant it, and I'm not the only one. And not so much.
2: I mean, it's kind of like what I was saying about the Bucs earlier. Maybe this is the shot in the arm. Like with the Bucs, I really, you know, the second string guy, Jalen Daniels. I don't remember his name. He looked so good in preseason. So this might be like something that the team can rally around. Let's start fresh. Okay, 0-3. That's it. We're done with the losing. Let's go. Maybe that's how JJ McCarthy shows up in New York.
0: We'll see. You know what else you don't need is a quarterback controversy.
2: I know.
0: Ever.
2: And I don't know, but is Jameis the type of person who would throw a fit like that? Like to be like, oh,
0: not Jameis. I'm talking about when Jackson Dart gets healthy.
2: Oh, well, they got to know. It doesn't say anything about like how long or what or whatever, but contract wise, but. Oh, we'll see.
0: I guess.
2: You ready?
0: Yeah, I don't have a choice. I mean, I want to see them win some games.
2: Why do I want you just to be like, yeah, okay, fresh start, let's go. Come on, JJ.
0: Because, again, you're not telling me. This is not, hey, we got a chance to get Jimmy Garoppolo off a Super Bowl season. You know, no injuries, no nothing.
2: Understand.
0: He just went to the Super Bowl, and, like, he's sitting there. And you know what's funny? He's sitting there, but he's another one. You sneeze on him, he's out for the season.
2: But understand, you're working with what you can work with here. This is not,
0: this
2: is all on the fly stuff. They're trying to do what they can do.
0: Desperate times call for desperate measures.
2: Yeah.
0: See, we will see what happens. All right, dead guy in the envelope today. This is a guy, he's a white guy, American guy, that you know best from the world of music. He's done a whole bunch of other stuff, but definitely you know him best for his music career.
2: Was he a rock music person?
0: He is not a rock music person. Do we have a JoJo in the room yet or no?
2: No, but she will be here. I talked to her earlier and she said she knows on the case.
0: 800-771-1025. White American guy. You know, best for music. He's not a rock guy. He's done a lot of other stuff in his life and in his career, but music came first. One more time, 800-771-1025. Now, if you're new to this, here's how it works. You give us a call. You ask yes or no questions. You get a yes, you get to go again. If you get a no, we then move on to the next call. You take the clues, you put them together, and you win some prizes. It's Dead Guy in the Envelope, 1025 The Bone, Real Raw Radio. Be right back.
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0: JP, Dead Guy in the Envelope. Your first clues. White American guy you know from music. He's not a rock guy. And he's done a lot of other stuff in his career, but music comes first. That's what you know him for best. And everything else stems from that. 800-771-1025. Let's go with John on line one.
1: Was he a country star?
0: He was not a country guy. Joe, line two.
2: Great show. Was he murdered?
0: He was not murdered.
3: Cindy, that feels weird when you don't say murdered.
0: Cindy, line three.
4: Hey, I was going to ask if he was a country singer, and I was going to guess Toby Keith.
0: Not Toby Keith. Do you want to try again, or no? She's gone.
3: She gone. She had two guesses and one.
0: Yeah, didn't I get caught in one guess on Friday? Yeah. Wasn't it the first?
3: Oh, that's right.
0: Is that Friday?
3: Yeah. I know we're doing Dead Guy, but really quick, Baker Mayfield's MRI on his thumb today revealed no fracture and no ligament nor tendon damage. This is good
0: news.
3: So
0: no surgery.
3: This is good news, right?
0: So no surgery. That is good news.
3: Yeah.
0: Let's go with Joe, line two.
2: Did he die of natural causes?
0: Health related. So I guess that's natural cause. I hate that question. So
3: I know.
0: Much.
3: Are you asking, like, did he pass away to sleep or what?
0: Like, what do you?
3: What do you mean by
2: natural causes? Cancer. Cancer is a natural cause, isn't it?
0: Okay. Yeah. So he died of. He had multiple health things. So there you go. Here's your ding.
2: Did he die in the last 10 years?
0: No.
2: 2020.
0: Nope. Did not die in the last 10 years. John, line one.
1: Did he die in the 90s? Did he die in the 90s?
0: In his 90s or the 90s?
1: The 90s.
0: Yes.
1: Is it Meatloaf?
0: It is not Meatloaf.
3: Everybody's trying
0: Meatloaf
3: to
0: be. And Meatloaf definitely did not die in the 90s.
3: Everybody, oh no, I would do anything for love, but I wouldn't do that to the 90s.
0: I was at Hofstra for that.
3: You know where you were when Meatloaf died? Is that one of the things?
0: I'll never forget it.
3: Why is Meatloaf what?
0: I will tell you why. Because the radio station that I work for on Long Island, that was the radio station that I would listen to on my way to school. And they were doing a world premiere of the new Meatloaf song, and I caught it on my way to school.
3: Oh, I thought you meant you knew where when he died. You're saying you remember.
0: No, I know it was after that.
3: Yeah. Oh, yeah. Absolutely. It was like 92 or something.
0: Yeah. You also got to remember, I work for a rock station, so I know.
3: Is Meatloaf rock?
0: Yeah. I mean, where else were they playing it?
3: Yeah.
0: They weren't playing on the Vibe.
3: No, they were not. No, and not on Magic either. You're right.
0: Yeah, he died a couple of years. Died in 2022.
3: Okay.
0: 800-771-1025. I just don't know what other goddamn clues I can give anybody. He died in the 90s. He was not a rock guy. That's the other thing. We said he was not a rock guy.
3: Not a rock, not country. Was he pop then? Was he like top 40 pop? Something they'd play on Magic?
0: No. I mean, in the... He is going to give it away. No, I'm going to go with no for now. John, line one.
1: Hi, did he die in his 80s?
0: Did he die in his 80s? Yes, he did.
1: Is
0: he died in his 80s in the 90s. What'd you say? I'm sorry?
1: Is it Frank Sinatra?
0: Frank Sinatra is the dead guy.
3: Oh, how did you even?
0: How about that?
3: Good for you.
1: Oddly, I guessed correctly.
0: You did. Congratulations. Like all right, so here's what we have. We have your choice of... Bum, bum, bum. I can give you... TSO, the 30th anniversary of TSO on, when is that? December 20th. Or I can give you a pair of passes for this Sunday's big Mike Calta Bud Light tailgate for the Bucks game.

0: Which would you like?
1: Well, who are the Bucks playing? I'm sorry.
2: The Vikings. Wait.
0: They just played the Vikings?
2: Yeah, they did. The Packers. Oh, that's right. It's the Packers.
0: Playing the Packers.
1: Okay, I'll get the TSO tickets, please.
0: All right, you got a pair of tickets to see TSO's 30th anniversary winter tour. It's on December 20th at Benchmark International Arena. And again, if you're going to buy tickets for the shows, $1 from every ticket benefits the Calta Family Foundation. Congratulations.
2: John.
0: Frank Sinatra.
2: John, what? I'm just curious here. You just don't like the Packers? Or like, what would have been the acceptable team that you would have taken? Like, I don't understand your logic.
1: I wanted to watch the Eagles play. Yeah, not really big on the Packers. And honestly, Tampa's on such a streak. I feel bad going. I don't want to cry.
0: Well, you know, this isn't, just so you know, this is not tickets to the game. This is just tickets to the tailgate.
2: Get hammered before the Eagles play.
1: I'll be gone before then. Yeah, that's right. Oh, well, I'd rather see a real entertainment than, I mean, maybe next time when I win.
2: John's hopping right. He walked the plank already. He's done with it, Buccaneers.
0: Okay, she'll get your info. Did you hear what he said, though?
2: What?
0: I'd rather go get real entertainment.
2: I know. And listen, all respect, TSO is amazing. And right before Christmas, that's a great time. But you can't just ditch the Bucks like that. That didn't feel right at all.
0: I'll tell you with TSO, one time I had to go on stage and do a check presentation for a charity with TSO.
2: Yeah.
0: And I had never seen it before.
2: Oh.
0: So we did the check presentation. And now I said, you know, ladies and gentlemen, please welcome Trans-Siberian Orchestra. And I walk up to stage. Now, I have no idea. I'm thinking to myself, I'm just going to do the check presentation and get the hell out of Dodge. You know, anything to get me home faster.
2: Yeah.
0: That's all, right? That's all I ever usually want.
2: Yeah.
0: And all of a sudden, it started. Like, it started real fast. There was no, like, real intro music. I said TSO, and those guys came out on stage. And they started going. And I'm like, oh, my God. I was blown away, and this is 20 something years ago.
2: Yeah, they're good. They're unbelievable.
0: I was blown away by the show that these guys put on.
2: Right? Exactly. It's amazing. It is honestly
0: the light show, the production, the whole thing. I was just like, whoo-wee.
2: That's good stuff. And if you're not in the holiday spirit, go there.
0: You don't even have to, you don't even have to give a rat's ass about Christmas. Just go check it out. Those guys are good, man.
2: And he's going to go instead of going to the tailgate.
0: Because that's where the real entertainment is.
2: Well, I'll tell you this. This is the good news. If you missed it earlier, Baker Mayfield's MRI on his thumb today revealed no fracture and no ligament nor tendon damage. And Buccaneers head coach Todd Bowles said quarterback Baker Mayfield will miss 3 weeks due to his thumb injury. It's not a season ending. He's out for 3 weeks and he's back.
0: What was that
3: noise?
0: He's
3: my freaking quarterback in fantasy.
2: Oh.
0: Who is Baker Mayfield?
3: Not that it was doing anything for me anyway.
2: I didn't think of that.
0: Right.
2: I didn't think about fantasy.
0: You doing fantasy football these days?
3: I'm sorry?
0: You doing fantasy football these days?
3: I am.
2: What's that now?
3: Why you say it like that? Why are you surprised? Girl can't play fantasy
2: football?
3: She's
2: a girl because you're a girl.
0: Girls can't do that. At least not be good at it.
3: I didn't say I was good at it. Clearly. Baker's my quarterback.
0: Way to keep the stereotype alive.
3: Gotta represent.
0: I guess so.
3: Oh, that's a bummer.
0: What's
3: going on? Hi. Things are fine. I can't believe it's the holidays. Ugh, not ready.
0: It's not the holidays? Oh, what are you talking about?
2: It is the holidays.
3: It's October is this week. It's the holidays.
2: Literally, October is Thursday.
3: I put up my Halloween decorations yesterday.
0: This is girl math. What'd you say?
2: Math.
3: I put up my Halloween decorations yesterday.
2: Yay.
3: It's the holidays.
0: Okay. It's not the holidays.
3: Yeah. This is the time of year when I run out of money and have to sit at home by myself.
2: When is the holidays then, Grinch? When you December 24th?
0: No, right after Thanksgiving.
2: What about Halloween?
0: That's a different holiday.
3: The holidays.
0: The holidays are Christmas, New Year's, you know, for our Jewish friends, Hanukkah, that December period, the end of December.
3: No,
0: that's the holidays.
3: This is the holiday season. It starts this week.
0: No, it's not.
3: Yeah, it is.
0: No, it is not.
2: It's two against one.
0: See, here's what happened. You'll go into the stores and you see the things and now you get sucked into it. So now all of a sudden you stop it.
3: But Halloween is a holiday.
0: I'll give you Halloween.
3: Okay,
0: now,
3: so that's October. So we get ready. We celebrate. We got to buy costumes. We got to decorate. We go to parties.
2: Why is it so foreign to you that we, because you're saying we go in and we see the decorations. Why is it so foreign that we look at a calendar and see that it's October and it's time to start celebrating? Like the calendar is more
0: right,
2: of
0: but
2: a...
0: What I'm, I'm not arguing that Halloween and then Thanksgiving and then Christmas, but when people refer to the holidays, in my world, October, the holidays have always been the December holidays.
3: October, November, December,
2: yeah,
3: baby.
2: Yeah, it starts with Halloween, and then that means October, because you can't start October like just Halloween day. Like,
3: no,
2: you celebrate the whole month.
3: The last day.
2: Yeah.
3: Then you just roll right into Thanksgiving. I mean, I decorate for Christmas the day after Halloween, but...
0: Here's a perfect example.
3: Love Thanksgiving.
0: Yesterday, I was on the phone with my father-in-law. And I said, what are you doing for Thanksgiving? Are you coming up? He's like, no. He's like, we're not coming up. He's like, but if you guys want to come down for the holidays, you guys are more than welcome.
3: You should go for Halloween.
2: Yeah, show up for Halloween. Be like, I'm here.
0: That's not the way. You see what I'm... you're not picking up what I'm putting down here.
2: You're going to be like, what are you here for? You're going to be like, let me just imitate your father-in-law that I've never met or heard ever. What are you doing on my porch? No, it's October.
0: No. You're trying to compare him to my father.
3: Your dad, yeah.
2: Yeah, that's what I think of.
0: He does not have that growly voice. He doesn't have anywhere near as much anger.
2: John, what's wrong with you? And he hits you and says, it's October. No, it ain't the holidays.
0: You know what he does?
2: Ow, that hurts my throat.
0: He started asking questions about, like, my son and the union he's in. And we're talking about just trying to get him into a new gig at a new spot. And my father-in-law's asking all these questions. And that's the one thing he does. I can sit and hang out with my father-in-law all day, have a good time, have some laughs, break each other's balls. It's all good. But he starts asking questions. And I get the same way I used to get when I was a teenager. My mother would start asking questions.
2: About what, though?
0: Exactly. Well, yesterday was about the union. Well, what did you do? Oh. What union is it? What are their benefits? Is it a good benefit? And he's going. I'm like, oh, my God, this is why I haven't spoken to you in 2 months.
3: Do you know? So I have a really good friend who does that. It drives my mother crazy. I don't know if it's a generational thing, but... She is like, it's none of your business. Why is she so nosy? Why does she ask me all these questions? And I try to explain to her that's just who she is. She's curious. She's a genuinely curious person,
0: right.
3: And is
2: that's
3: interested.
2: Her that's how she
3: yes,
2: conversation.
3: But it does come across, and I could understand if you don't know her, how people could take it that way.
2: I have a friend like that.
3: Yeah. So for me, I just either tell her it's none of your business and I won't answer it, or I'll be
0: right,
3: you know, and just move on, or I answer it because I know just for her it's just sheer curiosity.
2: It's
0: with
2: not
0: my
2: even
0: father-in-law, in the one way he is like my father-in-law wants the information so he can come up with the plan and the reasons why everything is wrong.
3: Oh.
0: And he's going to tell us how to do something he knows nothing about.
2: I know I come from a really, I know my point of view in regards to parents is askew at best.
0: Right.
2: But in my head, why don't you just tell him, because you just said, oh, this is why I don't see you in forever. Why don't you just say, listen, I want to see you and I love to come visit, but can we just stop with, you ask a lot of questions and it makes me uncomfortable. Is there any way to vocalize that? And then
0: because
2: it stops.
0: I already barely have a relationship with other parts of Nicole's family.
2: Would he get mad if you just
3: had a dominator
0: here? I'm not looking to light that fuse and cause any more problems. You know, and it could easily cause a problem.
3: It's funny because for me, like, I look at that and I go, well, and I don't, you know, obviously know your wife and the dynamics there, but just to, like, for her to say something to her father.
2: That's true, too.
3: That, like, I would look at my mom and be like, quit asking him so many questions. Yes. He doesn't, like, or we got this. You don't have to worry. But, like, I would tell my parents.
2: That's the way
0: I
2: to go.
0: Know, but
3: and, you
0: she,
3: know, and some people just don't, but I don't understand that.
0: I'm not going to say her and Monica had the same childhood by any stretch.
3: Yeah.
0: But there are definitely some similarities.
2: It's a delicate balance, and that everybody's getting along and we don't want to upset the apple cart.
0: Correct. Mm. That's what that is.
3: I lived upset.
2: Listen, but the thing
0: too.
2: Is though.
0: I flipped that bitch upside down, light it on fire.
3: I'll be screaming and crying. Why are you yelling? Why are you saying that to me?
0: With my family, not a problem.
3: Yeah.
0: But I'm just like, you know, everybody's getting along right now.
2: Yeah.
0: On that side of things.
2: It's so,
0: and I'm just trying to just not be the reason things get any crazy.
3: Because I even do that with my mom, like with Everly. I'm like, listen, you had 4 kids. You had your chance. Like, this is this is how I'm choosing to handle things, or this is how what she's wearing. Like, I'm fine with what she's wearing.
2: Yeah, yeah.
3: You don't need to worry about it, you know. And I just tell her. She doesn't always like it. But
0: right.
2: And that's how I am. I think it's the more direct. And I think your family, JoJo, and you know, just as an outsider looking in, is so close that I, you know, aside from like, you know, real serious harm, I don't see a big fight breaking out if you said, this is my kid, I'm gonna dress her. Like, I could just, the way you guys interact, I feel like that wouldn't be a major problem.
3: But I think because we do call each other out and we are brutally honest with each other, even when we don't want to hear it or even when it, you know, pisses, I think that's what makes us closer. I don't think we pretend like everything's okay when it's not. I think we call each other out on that.
0: I used to have arguments. My kids were chubby kids.
3: Yeah.
0: 100%, damn near 100% my mother's fault.
2: What do you mean?
0: Because every time she'd come over to babysit them, like to, in the morning, she would, like Nicole would leave. So we, I used to pay my mother to watch the kids and get them going, like before they went to school. And then as they were sent, she's constantly coming over with donuts and garbage. And I would say, please stop. I go, are you not opening your eyes here? Can you please knock it off? Bringing them sweets and junk and all the other crap.
2: Yeah.
0: She's like, shut up. They're my grandkids. Like, it didn't matter what I said.
2: Yeah, but they're my actual kids, not my...
0: I know. What?
3: And you then could have paid somebody else to watch them.
0: And then things would escalate. At that point, I wasn't really making great money. Mm. And I was still paying her $1,200 a month.
3: Yeah.
0: On top, you know what I'm saying? Anything else was going to cost me $4,000 or $5,000 a month.
3: Yeah.
0: And I wanted them to have a great relationship with their grandmother. I wanted that, but not at the expense of their health.
2: That's just...
0: Then I find out my kids were drinking coffee since they were 5 years old.
2: That's not right.
0: 100%.
2: I'm assuming with all the cream and coffee, because kids aren't going to want the bitter taste of coffee, so all the cream and sugar.
0: Milk
2: all
0: and
2: the
0: sugar.
2: It was like a liquid donut. Oh, my God.
0: The whole thing.
2: Wow. That's, to me, that's disrespectful on your mom's part. No, I know. No disrespect to her right now, R.I.P. But I just feel like, you know, the bottom line is, as a grandparent, you're supposed to, you know, a little bit of spoiling here and there. But not a, like, if you vocalize, listen, my kids are getting chubby, you need to stop this part of it.
3: Yeah. I think if she's seeing them, you know, once a week or once a, you know, every other week or something like that, you want to give them, that's how, what grandparents are supposed to do, I guess. But
0: every day she would stop, that's a lot. And she was getting egg sandwiches and she was getting them donuts and she was just bringing them. Yeah, what?
2: I realized what I was going to say right before I said, like, can your mom bring me stuff? No, she can't, Monica. She's dead.
3: Yeah. She gone.
2: You bitch.
0: Well, there's that.
2: You bitch. Sorry. All right.
0: And you don't even like sweets.
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0: 1025 The Bone. Good morning, everybody. It is Tuesday, September 29th, 2026, and we are coming to you live. Good morning. How is everybody doing today?
1: Good. I got to tell you, I forgot that Joe got me an LOL, Joe.
0: Oh, not an AL?
1: Not an LAL.
0: Wow.
1: Not a laughing inside my head. None of that's an actual LOL.
2: Oh.
1: So we were discussing the American Idol girl, the not too shabby, and we were kept on talking about that. And
0: right.
1: My wife and I hit each other with that all the time. You know, how do you think this looks? Not too shabby. So I sent Joe a video that I think my wife took, or maybe Pete took, or whatever I was playing, and it was when Joe was up there and he was singing Lit with us. And so I sent him the video, and he hit me back with a not too shabby. It was perfect.
2: I got a good one every now and then.
1: Yeah, that was good.
3: Joe made a funny.
1: Yep. I like to point it out when you do, Joe.
2: Thank you, Gavin. I appreciate it.
0: Oh, man. What's going on with you guys?
1: What's happening? Well, what do you got? You got something happening?
0: No. I got another. I got...
1: How's the bathroom?
0: Oh, jeez.
1: You know, what's so funny is that's one of those things that people talk about all the time, remodeling, and, you know, and it's always, we'll be done in 3 weeks. And then 8 months later, they're like, well, we're waiting on this from this, whatever. But apparently, it's true. Apparently, it happens quite a bit.
0: Yeah, this isn't my project, so I don't really, I just wish it was over.
1: You know
0: what I mean? But I don't really, I have no idea what's going on. Dino is there, now Dino's not there, and there's, trim work is being done. I don't know. I have no idea.
1: And by you explaining it, it's very intricate trim work.
0: Yes. I mean, like, more than just putting up, like, crown molding.
1: You know, not that.
0: And remember,
1: by the way, none of us could do. Let's just point that out.
3: No.
0: Like, your wife could probably do it.
3: She has before.
0: Right. That's supposedly starting today. They're coming to put the shower door on tomorrow morning.
1: All right.
0: So we're making baby steps.
1: At what point do you get the bathtub shower door that you just walk in and out of, and you can stand up in the bath thing? You know what I'm talking about?
0: I'd be fine with that.
1: For the old people?
0: Yeah. I mean, at the rate we're going, I'm probably going to need that before they're done anyway. So
3: I could send my wife over. She'd probably finish it up this weekend.
0: That might be nice. Yeah, I don't really. All I know is that bathroom still is just off limits to me. I don't really know the progress of it or what's going on. And every once in a while, I get a briefing, but nothing seems to happen. So,
1: but that is your main. Normally, that's your main bathroom where you get ready and shower and do everything.
0: I've been showering in the small bathroom, which I absolutely hate because it takes 4 hours for the water to get hot and the pressure's not good, and I just don't like it.
3: I mean, thankfully, you only have like 8 other bathrooms.
0: That is not true. That's not true.
1: Joe usually just hoses off in the back.
0: Yeah,
1: that's right. Him and Ralphie. Yeah.
2: I don't need much.
0: I wish this house was as nice as you guys try to make it out. Like,
1: does Ralphie do anything? I know he's a tortoise, but does he do ever any water stuff at all? Does he enjoy water?
0: No, I mean, every once in a while, I'll go down there and hose him down.
1: That's what I'm saying. Yeah,
0: and he likes the vibrations on his shell.
1: Right.
0: So he'll just sit there and take it, you know. But I go out there and, like, especially in the hot summer months, I'll hose him down. And even the water that he drinks, they say the water that he gets from the lettuce is all he needs.
1: I would imagine.
0: I leave water out in a bowl and he never touches it. He just walks over it and smashes into it. So it doesn't matter.
3: Well, they're from, like, the desert, right?
1: Right. Yeah. I would imagine that they don't need a lot. And tortoises, you know, like you said before, you threw the tortoise in the water.
0: Nope. Yeah.
1: And it was like, whoops, don't do that.
0: That was the big fear when he got out and he was out in his pen. The trapper was trying to find him.
3: He fell in the water.
0: And they thought he went in the water.
1: Mm, yeah.
0: Speaking of, did you see who was out yesterday?
1: No, Mabel get out?
0: No. There was a picture of about a 7-foot alligator.
1: Yes, I did see that. Yeah. I did see that.
0: Where was right out back.
1: Really?
0: Yeah, my daughter keeps begging me to go fishing in Cheval, and I keep telling her, this is why we don't go. And I showed her the picture yesterday. Because she goes, she's such a wise ass. I took her across the street to another development to go fishing because they have a little pier that goes out over the water, you know?
1: Yeah, that's nice.
0: Yeah, and we went out there and I caught a fish and I also caught an alligator. As I was reeling the fish in, the alligator came right across and came right up to us. But we were above him in the stand, so it didn't really matter. And, you know, at one point I even booped him on the head to get rid of him with the fishing pole.
1: Did he actually take the fish?
0: No, he just was following it.
1: Gotcha,
0: you know?
1: Yeah.
0: So I go, see this alligator? This is why I don't want you to fish in Cheval. And she goes, we literally had an alligator experience when we went fishing across the street. Like, all right, wise ass. But we were in a protective area, so we were
3: okay. I'm not fishing. It's got to be like some type of dock or a pier. I'm not going down.
1: Yeah, it's
3: going
1: to help for sure. Yeah.
0: That's why when the kids in my yard, they always come and they fish in the pond, I always tell them, I'm like, you got to be careful. Yeah. There's an alligator there. Not, I don't care that they're fishing there.
3: But find a dock just to be safe.
0: Mm. Yeah, that's
2: you got to watch out, Michael, because that alligator is probably what got rid of the possum. And and now that alligator thinks, oh, there's food up there.
0: Oh, yeah.
2: Yeah. So, well, got to be careful.
0: Not so. Mm. I don't know what to tell him.
2: Don't leave any dead meat out there.
0: Yeah, I'd love to say this is the first time we left that meat out there.
1: Yeah.
0: thanks to Tom, it's not. So, I was just reading this story about this woman who's 52 years old, and her husband live on a cruise ship.
1: Oh, yeah?
0: Good or bad?
1: Bad.
2: Depends on the cruise ship.
1: I'm sure that you could make it work and stuff, but at some point you're like, all right, Jesus Christ. If I see another umbrella drink, I'm going to punch somebody.
3: Yeah, by the time we get to the end, I'm ready to get off the boat.
4: But also, they say it's cheaper. So a lot of older people are cashing in their retirement to live on cruise ships because of rent and food and everything like that. They say it's a lot cheaper.
3: I've talked to a couple people before that were on the cruise that said, oh, yeah, I go from one boat to the next and I'm going to cruise to the end of the year.
1: Yeah, there's a lot of people that do that where they pack and go down there and they're like, all right, if we get a deal and we can get on, we get on. If we don't, we just go back home.
3: Yeah, there was a couple at the bar at our last cruise, and they said as soon as they got off this one, they get on another one, then they were getting on a European one. They had cruises booked back to back all the way to the end of the year.
0: I love that. Yeah, I think that's great. And this woman was like, they broke it down with her, and she's like, well, here's a couple of the perks. We don't have to do laundry. We just put our laundry in a bag and somebody does it. It's part of her elite status that she gets a bag of laundry done for free every day.
1: Nice. And I would imagine the more you go on, the more you get.
0: They have a mini bar in there. And she said they stock the mini bar every cruise. And what people don't know is you can ask them to stock it however you like. She goes, usually there's two beers, two tequilas, and some water. And she goes, but I can call them and say I want all sparkling water or all. That's great.
3: Oh, I would be, it'd be a new reality show. I'd be 1,000-pound cruiser. there's no way. Just to have access to a buffet 24/7.
1: Yeah, but you also have access to healthy food there and a gym and everything else.
3: Yeah, but still, sauna. We know how this is going to go.
1: But that's the interesting thing is because I've always said if I win the Powerball or something, I'm probably going to live in a casino hotel for a while.
0: Yep.
1: And I would imagine that I won't be gambling that much. Like, if I
0: live there,
1: going to shows, going to restaurants, doing all that stuff. I'm going to gamble, but I bet if I lived in a casino, I probably wouldn't gamble as much as you think I would.
0: Yeah.
3: Imagine at your house right now, there's a person that's out front in the driveway that has a pizza ready for you 24/7. How often do you think you're going to walk down to the driveway and get that slice of pizza?
0: Yeah, it's almost like the little guy was making you hot dogs every morning.
1: Yeah, but there. I mean, there's Uber Eats and there's Wawa and there's everything else.
3: It's there. You're just walking and getting it.
1: I get it. Yeah, you walk in and it's on the table and you're like,
3: a piece of pizza?
1: You got to have some sort of willpower. Yeah otherwise, you're a 1,000-pound creature.
0: I'd watch 1,000-pound Cruiser.
3: No, that would be me for sure.
0: Tonight's my show. Tonight's Fat Sister and Fat Roommates.
3: I'd be drunk, just alcoholic, belligerent.
0: Well, that's the thing. Like, there's all these cocktail parties, and there's all these, because she's on like the concierge level.
3: Plus, the people too would become a lot because people get on a boat. They're in party mode. It's
1: be careful,
3: chaos.
1: Rob is listening.
0: But
3: like in general, like it's fun to do that and get on the boat and have a booze cruise party and then get off.
4: But also,
3: if that was your life all the time, it'd be a lot to take.
4: But also think about this. Think about the cruises that aren't packed. You know what I mean?
1: Yeah.
4: And it's kind of a ghost town. Not really a ghost town, but you know what I mean? Like there's not that many people and it's just you and your...
1: And if you go on the cruise and you don't want to party, you can find the sections that aren't really party and you can stay in your room. You can get off and do excursions on your own, do all that stuff. By the way, 1,000-pound cruiser, you start with normal guy. He gets up to 1,000-pound. When he becomes 1,000-pound, you put a sail on him and try and sail.
0: Yeah.
1: Right?
0: Then you put him on a different cruise to make him work out. He has to lose a certain amount of weight before he gets off the cruise.
1: Yeah, get back on,
3: My 1,000-pound cruise.
0: Yeah, that's tonight. That's tonight's viewing pleasure, I believe, right? Tuesday nights is Fat Sister, and then Wednesday nights, What's Wrong With My Face?
1: I love that we have playoff baseball, hockey's back. You got Dana White Contender Series and stuff, and this guy's watching fat ladies on TLC.
0: And loving it.
3: Take the pimple off my face.
0: Yeah. Yeah.
1: Why does my face look like a whistle?
0: They really removed some stuff off of people on that show.
3: I can't watch that. It's gross. Yeah,
0: I can't watch it either, but then once you start watching it, you're like, well, I have to see how it ends.
3: I don't want to see pus and gross and warts and all that stuff.
0: And they really show you get in there, too.
3: Yeah,
0: they
3: do
0: the cutting and
4: it's too
0: all
4: early
0: that
4: to
0: stuff.
4: Even hear that word.
3: Right.
1: Also, I don't even want to see the people with the face. I don't want to see your big goiter on your face or anything else.
0: Ugh. It's a certain amount of satisfaction when you feel it come off. You feel like you were wearing it for a little while.
3: No.
1: There was a movie. I forget what it was called, but it was that kid. He's been in a ton of stuff. Winter Soldier guy. And he played Tommy Lee, that actor.
3: Sebastian Stan?
1: Yeah, Sebastian Stan, where he was disformed. His face was disformed. And he was known as that guy, and he was just, and then he had a facial surgery, and he became handsome like that. And then there was another guy with the deformed face, and everyone kind of was friendly with him and stuff, and he missed it. He wanted to go back to
0: be an old bad face guy.
1: He didn't like being handsome. He was like, he was handsome, this is the best, whatever. And then he was like, kind of miss my big, weird elephant man face.
0: I don't know what I was going to say.
1: No.
0: Yeah. That's it, folks. Enjoy the rest of the day.
3: Well, some people in Hollywood, they like De Niro's got the mole that he never had off his face.
0: Yeah. No, but I never understood that. Like the De Niro, Cindy Crawford, all those people, they have them all in the right spot. So
1: Yeah. I mean, Cindy Crawford, like girls were going out and they would put a little dot on their face because of Cindy Crawford. Yeah. That's also like women, the gap in the tooth and that's like little things. That's them. That's their.
0: When I was junior in high school, I went out and my mother had hair coloring, like for her hair out of a box.
1: Mm-hmm.
0: And on the cover was Cindy Crawford.
1: Okay.
0: No idea who she was, didn't know her name. Cut the picture out of the box.
1: Oh, no.
0: What?
1: Are you showing it and telling people that's your girlfriend?
0: Oh, no. I cut the picture out of the box and I taped it to the mirror in my bathroom. And I'll never forget, Donna Hine came over and she came out of the bathroom. She goes, why do you have a picture of Cindy Crawford? Because there was no internet at the time. So I'm like, how do you know who that is? You know that person? Like, she was such a goddess. I had never seen anybody that looked like that before.
1: Yeah.
0: And Donna was like, oh, yeah, she's a famous model. I'm like, oh, I don't know anything about modeling, you know? Still gorgeous.
1: Oh, yeah.
0: Still unbelievably gorgeous. And 2.0 is around with her daughter.
1: Yeah. How old is Cindy Crawford? She's got to be around our age or older, right?
0: I would say she's close to 60, 58.
3: 61.
0: No, she's got to be older than that.
2: 68.
1: 68?
2: Yeah.
0: Oh, yeah, 60. I think you're right, Joe. I would say she's right about 60.
3: Yeah, early 60s.
1: 60?
0: Yeah.
3: Oh, yeah.
0: Yeah. Looking fantastic.
1: Fantastic.
0: Yeah.
3: Doesn't look like she had a lot of work. She probably has, but she's got good doctors.
4: Or she's just had light. She's been doing it subtly.
1: Right.
3: Like, she doesn't have Joker face.
1: No.
3: Which a lot of the women get.
1: Because here's a picture from 1988, and here's a picture of 2006, and she doesn't look that much different.
3: Yeah.
1: It looks like it could have been taken that morning and then that afternoon. Yeah.
3: It's kind of like Jennifer Lopez. You know, she's had to have had work, but she doesn't look like it at all.
0: And then what do you think, like, Cindy Crawford was... Because Cindy Crawford dated Richard Gere for a while.
1: Yeah.
0: That would have been some good-looking kids.
1: Sure.
0: And then she's like, let me date this other handsome guy and create these gorgeous children.
1: Right. And she clearly has strong genes because the kids look so much like her.
0: Yeah. Yeah.
1: You know, which, thank God.
0: Right.
1: You know, if you look like that, you want your genes taking over.
0: That's why I kind of feel bad for my daughter. Because my daughter's beautiful, but she could have looked like my wife. She doesn't. She looks like me.
1: Mm.
0: And my son, also beautiful, but look exactly like my wife.
1: Yeah.
0: So he got all of her genes altogether. I could see me and my daughter now that she's older. I see it in her dumb face.
1: Does she want to fight everybody?
0: No,
1: think she can fight everybody.
0: She's a lover.
1: Yeah,
0: she's friendly with everybody. I have such bad pain in my knee. What is the next step? I have to go to who do you go to for
1: peptides?
0: That's what everybody said. Yeah. That's what Pete said.
1: Yeah,
0: my knee hurts so bad that I could barely walk on it and I've done nothing. I've just worked out a little bit and maybe aggravated it, but it hurts so bad from doing nothing. And I talked to Pete last night. He's like, oh, a couple of RC311s.
1: That's so funny because I was talking to Pete about that and he goes, oh, I've been on this and this or whatever. He goes, I'm on a 911-347 and I'm on M449s. And this, by the way, a 911, of course, is the first thing that comes to my mind. Yes, it says common peptides for knee pain is TB500, You have BPC157. You have...
0: I think that's what Pete said.
1: Maybe, yeah. GHK-CU.
0: You're just making
1: it's copper
0: up,
1: binding
0: you're
1: peptide.
0: Just making these things
1: no, totally. Okay, so the TB500 is often paired with the BPC157.
0: That sounds like too much.
1: It helps with cell migration, tissue repair, and systemic connective tissue support.
0: Yeah, I need that.
4: I don't know. Are all peptides shots, or are they pill form?
2: You can take them with powder as well and mix them.
0: I'll take a shot. I don't care. Throw it right in the knee.
4: What's better? I'd have to imagine the shot, right?
0: The shot gets right in there.
1: Yeah.
4: Right.
3: It could have been the Crystal Burgers.
2: Oh.
1: Yeah.
0: I mean,
4: too like much those, sodium.
3: Yeah. That stuff is like bad for like inflammation.
0: Ian Beck just said
3: terrible. Yeah.
0: They got the Wolverine peptide. That's what I need.
1: Oh, yeah.
0: That's what I need. The one that regenerates everything.
1: Yeah. No, Carmen. All peptides are not injectable.
0: I need it.
2: Collagen peptides.
0: Then all of a sudden, there's like people in my life that I don't know to be medical are all of a sudden dealing peptides. And I'm like, well, I don't know.
1: I don't even deal them. I mean, you do the research. You get your doctor to sign off on
0: right,
1: it.
0: Right.
1: You know, but I mean, if they're selling them, they're selling them.
0: Yeah.
1: It's like, you know, you don't have to know all about cars to sell cars.
0: True.
1: You don't have to know all about, you know, you just sell them.
0: Sometimes I don't know where Pete learned all about cars. Pete used to drive a Beretta around. And the headliner used to rest on our heads when we drove inside the car.
2: Oh, right. Taj Mahal.
0: Yeah. Now when I'm on the phone and I hear him go, no, the new Audi has got this, that, and the other. I'm like, how do you know?
1: Does he know? He does his research.
0: He knows all of this.
1: Yeah.
0: It's amazing.
1: He's in the biz.
0: Amazing.
4: Yeah, that's his business.
0: No, I know, but it's so funny that I had to spend so much time with him that's non-car related, and then to see him in car mode is just amazing.
3: Yeah. I remember one time he was on the cruise. He was trying to sell a car with
0: always
3: a phone.
0: Always trying to sell a car.
3: Yeah.
0: Always trying to sell
1: a car. We were on the cruise. We were in somewhere in Cozumel or something, and we walked past a place that had a black Ferrari out front. And Pete's like, who's Ferrari? And went in and started talking to the guy.
0: Yeah.
1: And was trying to get him to sell it to somebody else. He goes, I got a buyer.
0: Did he tell you why?
1: No.
0: He did. One time we were at a restaurant. We came out in the valet. Guy pulls up in a Ferrari. Make a big deal about it. He gets out of the car. Pete walks up to him, talk to him. I go, you know that guy? He goes, no. I go, what'd you do? And he goes, I just gave him my card in case he wanted to sell it. I go, I just bought a Ferrari. Why does he want to sell it? He goes, most people have a regret and sell it within
3: sure.
0: 6 months.
3: I'm sure.
0: Guy
3: yeah.
0: called Pete. Pete sold his Ferrari. That same guy.
1: Yeah.
0: Yeah. He's like, most guy. He has no problem going right up to people.
3: And a lot of people probably don't know, you know, where to sell it.
0: We were at the Feather Sound Grill, which was a somewhat fancy restaurant, eating lunch one time. And we got up and, what's his name? Was there Lifestyles of the Rich and Famous?
3: Robin Thicke?
0: Robin Leach. Robin Leach is sitting there eating lunch, and I want to have him call the show the next day.
3: Probably doing Home Shopping Network.
0: Yeah, that's exactly what he's doing. I wanted him to call the show the next day, but I didn't want to bother him while he was eating. And I'm like, I don't know. Pete goes, I'll go. Walks over there. Next thing you know, Robin Leach is on the hotline.
3: Yeah.
0: It's all about having the balls to go get the job done.
3: Pretty much.
0: Yeah. I don't have that anymore. I don't care anymore. That's why.
3: No.
0: Oh man, Carmen, what's going on with football? We win any games yet?
4: No, we have not.
0: Is it very frustrating around here? A lot like it's at Baker's house.
4: Yes, 100%. And honestly, we haven't scored in the last four games.
0: Oh, yeah.
4: So Chad is very frustrated.
3: Sure.
4: And just trying to figure out. Because again, every team, every year, it's different. Like, so his plays from last year may not work this year, but they could work next year. You know what I mean?
0: Yeah.
4: So he's just going back in his playbook because we're pretty, you know, we know the season is not going to be a winnable season. That's fine. Mm-hmm. But
3: it's a rebuilding year.
4: But we still have to score, right? Like, we need to score. So right now,
0: how many games left?
4: I think this week is game four. Five games.
0: Oh, you got time. You got time to score.
4: We do. But this week is homecoming. So, you know, even if we can't win, we still want to put a good show on.
0: Right.
1: Yes, Carmen, I will go with you.
0: All right. Are you dolling up?
4: For the game?
0: Yeah.
4: No, because they do their actual dances on Saturday, which I find very weird. We always did it like right after the game.
0: We never had homecoming at my school.
3: Yeah, my daughter just went to homecoming last weekend.
0: Yeah.
3: It was on Saturday.
4: But they do it on Saturday, yeah. So they have the game on Friday, And then the other weird thing is they don't announce the king and queen at the game. They wait till the dance because they want people to go, obviously. But for me, it's so weird because we used to do at the game, announce king and queen, and then go straight to the dance. Our dances were in the gym. You know what I mean?
0: Where is homecoming for now?
4: They do them at actual event centers.
0: Oh, really?
4: Yeah, they don't. Like, some schools do them in the cafeteria. Some do them in the gymnasium. Some do them at actual event centers. Freedom's is at an event center.
3: Yeah, my daughter's, theirs was at the school. I think it might have been the gym and some other area.
0: I can't
3: remember
0: what Joey did. I don't know. I remember he got all dolled up, but I don't know what.
4: Yeah, and it changes. Like some, like I said, like some homecomings are in the gym, some are away. Prom is usually not at the school, obviously.
0: You go back to your reunion?
4: We've never had one.
0: Really? Well, I wonder why.
1: My brother Tim is going back to his, I think, sometime this month.
0: Yeah.
1: This week or this month, whatever. But he was talking to a bunch of guys back there that he knows, and they're like, yeah, come back, this and that. And then he posted on the Facebook page, he goes, you'll be happy to know that your homecoming king is coming back. Nah. One guy said, he goes, great, now the cover charges will be more.
3: They've all been waiting all these years. Yep.
4: So I know why we don't have it, because my graduating class was 84 people.
0: Oh.
4: So if only half show up, that's only 44. So usually, like, our school, they kind of turned it into an all-alumni.
2: Yeah, open it up to a couple years.
4: Yeah, but, like, we haven't been included in that yet. So
3: it seems like once social media took over,
0: It's not as exciting for a reunion.
3: Right, it's a big deal because you kind of keep up a lot of people anyways.
1: You're like, I knew you were fat and bald. I already saw it.
3: I know the couple times my high school has had reunions, I've seen the pictures afterwards. I'm like, oh, thank God I didn't go to that.
0: I went to a couple, and, I went to one to go there and kind of see what everybody, I think it was 20 year.
3: Yeah.
0: And just to see, and then they do like 25. I don't need to be there for that.
3: See, I did get invited to the band alumni.
0: Oh, yeah. Bring your flutes.
3: Yeah, I didn't go, nerd. but it was last weekend at Gulf High School.
0: Oh, really? Yeah. And you didn't go?
3: I didn't
0: You're
3: go,
0: famous
3: no.
0: Geo now.
3: Yeah, I know. Did not go.
0: Is that why they were going to ask you to play again?
3: Oh, yeah, yeah.
0: Oh, really?
3: A couple people that I know went to high school with, they were there. And they play like the national anthem and stuff.
0: Oh, that's hilarious. Yeah. You can still play anything?
3: Yeah, for sure.
0: I forget how to play bass after every gig.
1: What did you play? Trumpet or trombone?
3: I played a bunch of stuff. Trumpet, French horn, baritone.
0: Did you know how to play any of these before you started playing in school?
3: No, I started in elementary school. Because back then, you started in elementary school.
0: We didn't have any of that in my school.
3: In the band, yeah.
4: So you knew you weren't athletic, so you were like, I got to figure out something else.
3: Pretty much.
2: Can you read music?
3: Yeah.
2: Okay.
3: I was gonna be a music teacher.
4: All right.
3: Oh, when I got out of high school, because I thought the radio was impossible. I wanted to be on the radio, and the only thing I knew was, well, I guess I'll be a music teacher because that's what else I do.
2: Yeah. This is better. No one likes an angry music teacher.
3: Yeah. But then I was like, I don't like kids.
1: I had an angry music teacher. I wanted to play saxophone. I thought saxophone was gonna be the coolest thing when I went into junior high, sixth grade. And I went and talked to the music teacher who looked like Anton LaVey. And he's like, are you really going to play? Yeah. Are you going to practice? And I was like, ooh, I don't like you at all. So I just didn't play saxophone.
3: See, the band director and music teacher that I had in high school, he was awesome. So I was like, everybody likes him. That's where I should be, too.
1: Yeah.
0: No, I didn't. The only music we had when I was a kid was like, they'd bring us to church and make us sing chorus.
3: Yeah.
0: And religious songs and stuff.
3: Like, I wanted to work in radio. I wanted to be on the radio, but I thought, that was impossible. I was like, it was like, that's like saying I want to be in the NFL
1: right.
3: At the time. I thought there's no way I could do that.
0: I used to grow up listening to the radio. Like I loved, I was thinking about this yesterday, the day my mother would leave early for work and I never skipped school because my school would rat me out four different times, you know, but one day I stayed home without her permission. And that was the day Scott Shannon retired from Z100 when he not retired, but he left to go to LA to do pirate radio. But I had grown up listening to him, and he was his last show, and I didn't want to stop listening to go to school, so I just stayed home and listened to it, the whole show. But at that time, didn't realize how much I loved radio. And then right after he left is when I started becoming a big Stern fan and started listening to Howard Stern all the time. But none of that ever made me think that I could possibly do radio at some point.
3: For me, this is the 90s. People on the radio are like superstars, like rock stars. And it's like, how could that would be awesome to do that? But I don't know how to get into that.
0: Do you know who it was that made me hear that? I heard him and I was like, if this guy could do it, I could do it. It was Ted Kamikaze.
3: Oh, really?
0: I'll never forget where I was pulling at the Carlton Arms on Ridge Road, off of Ridge Road, and I was listening to Do a Break. It wasn't bad, but I was like, you know what? This guy's doing it. If he can do it, I bet you I could. I drove right to the house, pulled out the Yellow Pages, and made a phone call.
3: I would listen to Ricker on 98 Rock at night when I'd be on the porch back in the back porch bedroom.
0: Right.
3: And I used to think this guy has the greatest life on the planet.
0: He did live a pretty good life.
3: Yeah. I'm like, he's always hanging out with rock stars. He's talking about banging girls every night. Like, this guy sounds like he is, not only is he the coolest person on the planet,
0: yeah,
3: he has the best life ever. And I'm like, I want to be that guy.
0: The only downside to Ricker was really cool. I liked him.
3: Funny,
0: original. And he had a good little, like, shtick, just a whole shtick, yeah, that he used to do. And he had characters and the whole deal. And for that time, it was great. And he was on at night during some time where that station was playing the best music.
3: Yeah.
0: And the only downside to him was that he was like 20 years older than you thought he was.
3: Oh, really?
0: Yeah. Ricker was like 50 in the 90s.
3: Man, he sounded so cool.
0: Right.
3: I'm like, oh, this guy's awesome.
1: I'm just imagining Handsome Dan from Wayne's World. Yeah. Remember that?
0: Yeah.
3: Mr. Scream.
0: Ricker was a good-looking guy. Yeah. And he used to get a lot of hot girls, and you know,
3: he talked about it all the time. Yeah, you know? And I believed him.
0: He got a lot of hot girls, yeah. And you know, we'd
3: get
0: go
3: your
0: out.
3: Ankles behind your ears, ladies. I was like, what? This is
0: but
3: awesome.
0: The only problem with him is that he was like 50, and you could hide it because he had long hair, and you didn't really tell, you know. But
3: at that point in my life, he was like a superhero.
0: I can't imagine Ricker's like 70 now.
3: Yeah.
1: Oh, I remember because I listened to Jonathan Brandmeier on The Loop growing up. By the way, I saw a guy with a Loop t-shirt the other day, and I yelled, yeah, The Loop. And he was very confused. I didn't say I'm from Chicago or anything. But I listened to that, and I thought, oh, that'd be something cool I'd want to do. And then once I got into radio, I was like, I don't know how I get into a bigger market or anything. And I would go to some places and listen to radio, and I'd go, oh, yeah, I could easily get into a bigger market. Because I heard some people, I was just like, yeah, they're terrible.
0: Yeah.
3: Yeah, once I figured it out, I'm like, oh, this is not that hard at all.
1: And the people aren't that cool.
3: Yeah.
0: Yeah. Oh, man. I have a new picture for you.
3: Oh, great.
0: For Instagram that I was trying to put up here before we went to break.
3: They're always so flattering and not AI looking.
0: They're ripped straight from the headline of the show, whatever we're talking about.
3: Fantastic.
0: Here. So, if you grab your phone and go to @TheMikeCal to show you,
3: I'm guessing 1,000-pound cruiser.
0: Geo 1,000-pound cruiser.
1: Yep.
0: Up there and available.
1: So does that one look more like you, or the one with you with
3: hiding under the table eating
1: Ian's shirt?
0: The one with Ian's shirt was my favorite because that actually looks perfect. That looks great.
3: Here's the problem. I have to. You have to the hat that says loser.
1: Yeah, just so we know.
3: Right, like it's not obvious.
0: Oh,
3: so
0: man.
3: Somebody typed in, put a hat that says loser on his head.
0: Or AI is just picking it up.
3: Yeah,
0: just picking it up as time goes on.
3: Is this who's Moose?
0: I don't
3: Big
0: know.
3: Dick?
0: It just appeared in my inbox. Yeah,
1: amazing. No idea how it happens.
0: Let's take a quick break. We got stuff to give away. We'll tell you what that stuff is, and we'll play Sporkle next on 102.5 The Bone.
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6: Accident-free on all of the major roadways, and that's on both sides of the bay. Hillsborough and Pinellas County with nothing to slow you down on 275, 75, and I-4. Looks like things running up to speed for you in both directions on all of the Bay Area bridges as well. I'm Monica with traffic.
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1: Sun Toyota.
2: This is Fox 13's Dave Osterberg from the Sky Tower Weather Center. Variable clouds are back at us again. Maybe one or two very isolated showers well to the south today with highs right back into the upper 80s. Mild and muggy tonight with a low in the mid-70s. And the rain chance for tomorrow doubles to 40%. Otherwise, partly sunny skies with highs in the upper 80s.
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0: show. It's 102.5 The Bone. We got Sporkle, and then we got news, and then coming up at 8 o'clock, we'll be talking to Hall of Fame football player and First Amendment auditor Warren Sapp.
1: Oh.
2: And tailgate goer.
0: Tailgate attendee. There's a lot to talk to Warren about. There's a lot of video floating around him in public buildings.
1: A lot of
0: federal lawsuits.
1: A lot of misinformation out there as well. People accusing him of things that he didn't do.
0: I'd like to find out. I'd like to get to the bottom of all of this.
1: Sally. He's got issues with Sally.
0: Open mouth Sally.
2: Yeah.
0: That's right.
2: Oh, yeah.
0: We should make open mouth Sally come down and apologize to Warren.
1: Absolutely. Mm-hmm. For sure.
0: Carmen?
3: Yes?
0: What do we have to give away today?
3: Okay, so we have tickets for Jonas Brothers.
0: Oh.
1: Mm-hmm.
3: We have tickets for Logic and G-Eazy.
0: Okay.
3: TSO.
0: Okay.
3: And this Sunday's tailgate.
0: I want to thank the Trans-Siberian Orchestra. They give $1 to every ticket sold to the Calda Family Foundation, which we then usually don't get that money until after the holidays, and then save some of that money, which we did last year, so that we have money to buy people stuff for Christmas for this year. So we'll be doing that sometime around early December. We'll be going out there buying stuff for people in the community, some toys, some things to help out with. We just made a donation to the Forgotten Angels Foundation for their bike auction that they're doing to help raise some money. They're having some problems over there, so we're trying to help those folks out. So thank you to Trans-Siberian Orchestra and everybody who buys tickets to that show. But we do have a pair to give away, and let's do it right now with a little bit of Sporkle. Here we go. Come on. And somebody is off today.
1: Mm.
3: I clicked it. I don't want to double-click it.
0: Don't double-click it. Click it or ticket. There you go. Carmen is the keeper of Sporkle. Pap-Pap is your judge and scorekeeper. Carmen, what are we playing today?
3: Okay, so today we're going to be playing TV titles by antonyms. Can you name the TV show title when given the antonym title?
0: Yes, okay.
3: Okay?
0: Got it.
3: So your first one, How I Don't Know Your Father.
4: How I Met Your Mother.
3: Mike. The Small Pop Certainty.
0: The Big Bang Theory.
3: Mike. Ugly, Large, Honest People.
4: Pretty Little Liars.
3: Galvin.
0: Couldn't figure it out.
3: 42.
0: 24.
3: Mike.
1: Idiot.
3: Large City.
4: Smallville.
3: Geo.
0: Not Little Town.
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3: Mike. Villains.
0: Heroes.
3: Mike. Heaven's Bathroom.
4: Hell's Kitchen.
3: Kelvin. China's Previous Bottom Ugly Person.
4: America's Next Top Model.
3: Kelvin.
0: China.
3: It's Never Dark in Pittsburgh.
4: It's Always Sunny in Philadelphia.
3: Gio and Pap-Pap, we are halfway there.
5: Gio has 2 points on the board, Galvin with 3, and Michael is your leader by 2. He's winning with 5.
3: All right, we are doing TV titles.

0: Worlds by Antonyms. Halfway. Here we go. This show has an asterisk. Cloth Steve Circle Shorts.
1: SpongeBob SquarePants.
0: Oh. Mike. Tell me the truth.
1: To tell a lie.
2: Lie to me.
0: Galvin. Amused to life.
1: Bored to death.
0: Mike. Exaggerate my apathy.
2: Curb your enthusiasm.
0: Galvin. The terrible husband.
1: The good wife.
0: Mike. So I know I can't stay still. So I know I can't stay still.
3: Keep on moving.
1: So I know.
0: So you think you can dance? No points. Poppy Seed Sidewalk. Poppy Seed Sidewalk.
2: Ice Road Truckers.
0: Sesame Street.
3: Oh, Poppy Seed. Yeah,
0: Joe gets the point.
2: No, he doesn't.
0: And Pep, we are on the last three.
3: Gio with 2 points on the board, Galvin with 5, and Michael is your leader by 3. He's winning with 8.
1: Come on.
0: All right, we're doing TV titles by antonyms. Last 3. Here we go. The smallest winner.
1: The biggest loser.
0: Mike. Monday morning previously recorded.
2: Saturday Night Live.
0: Galvin. And your last one. Medieval collection of unrelated people.
1: Modern Family.
0: Ah. Yep. Mike.
3: Good. Oh, yeah.
4: Your final score, Gio with 2 points on the board, Galvin with 6, and Michael is your triumphant champion today. He won with 10.
1: Pretty good. Thank you. Let me pick a winner. Good morning, who's this?
5: Good morning, this is David.
1: David, you're the winner, sir. I'm going to put you on hold. Carmen will grab you during the break, and we'll hook you up with some tickets.
5: Thank you so much. Love you guys.
1: Thank you, David. Thank you for listening. He is on line 7, Carmen.
0: Got it.
1: Carmen.
0: Yes.
1: I won today.
0: Yeah.
1: You know what that means?
0: No.
1: That's 3 in a row.
2: Oh, is that 3 in a row?
1: Mm-hmm.
0: Gio?
3: That is 3 in a row.
2: I got to get fair warning.
3: Well, I don't have to announce it as 3 in a row.
2: It helps motivate.
3: No, I mean, if I'm asked, I will give that information, but I'm just going to offer that up.
0: Mm-hmm. Oh, now you're Joe?
2: I mean, what the hell?
3: You know.
0: What does that do for anybody?
3: Yeah. I mean, in the past, Mike totally forgot that it was 3 in a row.
1: Exactly. That's why he didn't bring it up, because he didn't want me to remember.
3: Of course.
2: All right. That's a better
0: explanation. Yeah. It makes it seem like you're trying to hide it.
3: No.
2: Or for some reason, you're hiding the fact that he's going for 3 in a row.
3: No, I mean, if you ask, of course, I've got it.
2: Hmm. Text me.
3: All right.
2: Leave something.
3: Shoot it under your hat, man. Something.
2: Don't keep it under your loser hat over there.
3: Oh, geez. That's just mean. No, the odds of him forgetting were much higher.
2: Yes, yes.
3: You know what I mean?
2: I concur.
1: Mm. Well, I didn't, and I'm making a rule. And Galvin, we play a little Sweet Emotion coming in from Aerosmith. Yeah. I would like you to congratulate me on my victory, a la Steven Tyler.
2: Mm. Are we doing the chorus? Are we doing the
1: Well, you don't have to sing it. You could do it in his voice if you like. Mm. Oh.
3: Steven Tyler voice?
2: Yeah.
1: No, whatever. You want to sing it, sing it. Whatever works best.
3: Do you think these out when you come up with them, or just...
2: It's on the spot. Yeah, I mean, it's not a lot
1: the spot.
2: Of,
1: yeah.
2: You can't.
3: Do you want to sing
2: Mike,
3: it?
2: Mike, one Sporkle, Sweet Emotion.
3: Okay.
2: Mike, one Sporkle. Mike, one Sporkle.
1: See, I mean, okay. Yeah, that's what I was looking for. That's what I was looking for, a little...
2: Yeah. Mike got the points, and now he wins.
1: Yeah, now we're talking.
3: 3 in a row is going to be cool.
1: Yeah. Now you guys are feeling it. Yeah. There you go.
2: Oh, you had to ease in with the course.
1: Yeah, I'm fine with it, man.
3: Do we know anybody that does a good Steven Tyler impression? I don't know if that's a thing.
1: No.
3: Yeah.
1: No. Designed to embarrass.
2: He likes to do a lot of stupid sayings and rhyme and stuff.
3: Right.
1: He said, remember, It's not the cough that carries you off. It's the coffin they carry you off.
2: Yeah, that kind of stuff. Oh, that kind of super cool stuff.
1: I saw him say that when I was 15 years old, and I've never forgotten it. And I brought that up to him. And when I was 15, I heard you say, the cough that carries you off. And he goes, I got a bunch of them.
2: Yeah, he does. You do, yeah. He does. He is always saying them, and you're like, okay.
1: Do you think his life is great? Do you think he loves his life?
2: Yes.
1: Oh, yeah. Steven Tyler? Yeah. Oh, what a great life he must have led.
6: Legendary rock star.
1: Nope. He's probably just been
6: seen it all, done it all.
1: Made love to, like, Kip Winger. I believe when he says after the show he was worried about the music and all that stuff because he seemed like a little bit of a nerd. But
2: He's very much a music guy,
1: right? But when I first said to him, "You must," have, he went,
2: You wouldn't believe it if I told you. Yeah.
6: If he's got that reaction, Steven Tyler's probably that times 100.
2: Million, well, Steven Tyler came out and said he was a sex addict.
1: Yeah.
2: And there was some comedian, he goes, you're a rock star.
6: Right.
2: That's what it is, you know. He goes, we're all sex addicts. You just happen to be a lead singer in a rock band that can have all the ass that he wants, you know.
1: Yeah. Oh.
6: Arguably one of the biggest bands of all time.
2: Yeah. And he's great. I mean, he really is. As stupid as his little sayings are and stuff, he's a fantastic singer. Great rock star, great front man. Like, there's so many people that tried to emulate him and stuff. But I still remember when he was on, was it American Idol?
1: Yep.
2: American Idol. And somebody was doing something, whatever, and he goes, if you do, and he sang it, and you're like, that's why he's Steven Tyler. It's not by chance. He didn't just look cool.
1: No.
2: That. He is amazing at singing.
1: Yeah, he's born with that.
2: Yeah.
1: He was meant to do that. All right. What do we have?
6: It's unfortunate now he's no longer with us.
2: We did it.
1: We did it.
2: Hey, listen, Joe Perry tried to do it a few years ago whenever you knocked him off the stage.
6: Get ready, everybody.
1: What do we say yesterday? The other day we were talking about someone and you were
2: Sammy.
1: Congratulations.
6: Sammy Hagar.
1: Sammy Hagar.
6: Sammy and Steven on notice.
1: Both. Galvin, what do we have coming up in news?
2: Coming up in news today, can't save everyone. Do the dengue. And all out of love.
7: I'm all out of love. I'm so lost without you.
1: Now, I know that what that's about.
2: Mm-hmm.
1: Have you seen them?
2: Probably look very similar to what they used to.
1: No? No. We'll talk about that coming up in news. Also, in the 8 o'clock hour, Warren Sapp is going to join us live. We'll talk about all the things you've been hearing about, the rumors on the streets, what's him going into buildings with cameras and the federal lawsuit and all that stuff, all coming up on this show in the 8 o'clock hour. It's the Mike Calta Show. 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
10: Hillsborough County had an earlier accident southbound 75 at Big Bend Road. Crews were quick to get that off to the shoulder, but still seeing big delays right now all the way back to 301. Pinellas County checking in accident-free and no problems so far on any of the Bay Area bridges. I'm Monica with traffic.
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25: 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And now, it's the Mike Calta.

0: this week. Friday, number one best friend Robert Kelly will be here. He's going to be at Vasani Comedy Theater in Port Charlotte this weekend. I will be out there with him all weekend. Friday, he'll be here on the show in the morning. Then after the show, we head over to Newport Richie. Hit Hooters for a liquid lunch. Monica will be broadcasting live with JP. If JP allows me, I'll get on the air with them for a short amount of time.
1: Oh, that's, no way.
2: That's enough, Kelta.
0: Yep.
2: I already got rid of Dizzy. I need you.
1: Oh,
2: what?
0: Oh, wow. It's true. Truth hurts.
1: Just facts.
2: I got rid of Roger. I got rid of Dizzy.
0: This is what my weekend holds.
2: You're next, Monica.
0: Bobby gets here on Thursday. We go out to eat Thursday night for Bobby's birthday. Then Friday morning, we have the show. Then after the show, we go to Hooters for liquid lunch. Then we head down to Vasani. Comedy Friday, comedy Saturday. Get up Sunday morning at 8 o'clock and drive from Port Charlotte straight to the tailgate, which is happening as the Bucks take on the Packers this Sunday. The only guaranteed good time at Raymond James Stadium is going to be at the tailgate.
1: I saw the girl that you posted on the Instagram page. Whatever, who is she?
0: I have no idea.
1: Yeah,
0: but I was happy that she was looking forward to the tailgate.
1: Yeah, that's nice.
0: I have no idea.
1: That's nice. Somebody said that to me. At first, I thought maybe it was somebody in promotions that I didn't know or something.
0: Which is very possible.
3: I think she might be. Yeah. I feel like other people have posted her before.
0: Well, I felt that she was out there giving some love to the tailgate, so I reposted her.
1: Mm-hmm.
0: And then one of the frequent guests to our tailgate, we got Martin Gramatica coming by, we got Mike Allstock comes by, and Warren Sapp comes by and hangs out with us. He was at the last tailgate, and I was not there, and he got to hang out with John Senning, and he seemed like he was having a great time. He will join us on the show in the 8 o'clock hour this morning. We'll talk to Warren Sapp probably right at 8 o'clock. He is very fired up about what he's got going on in the court system here in the Tampa Bay area. He walked into I don't really know the full story. Do you know, Gio, why he was there in the first place?
4: He was making a public records request, I believe.
0: Okay, so a lot of times the First Amendment auditors will go into a federal building, and that is what they want to do. They want to make some sort of public records or some FOIA request while they're there, Freedom of Information Act request. And then they see how far they can get in that building. And Warren Sapp seems to have hit a roadblock to where he got kicked out. The best is, did you see the county commissioner? The county commissioner came out, and they were like, he goes, you have to leave. And he goes, you can't tell me that. And they're like, that's the commissioner. And he goes, he gives the commissioner the finger. So that takes some balls. But I don't know really what the whole story is or why he's doing this.
4: Yeah.
0: But he's...
4: I mean, he had official business in the building.
0: Right. And was mistreated and now has got a federal lawsuit coming up against the city of Tampa. So he's going to join us in the 8 o'clock hour, and we'll talk to him about that. And I will tell you, he's very fired up.
4: Good.
0: Yeah. So right now, though, it is time to check in with Galvin. He's got today's news.
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0: What do we have in news today, Galvin?
1: Today's top story, U.S. Secretary of State Marco Rubio said the weekend incident at Fairford Air Base, quote, clearly involves the hands of foreign actors. Remember, we had the whole terrorist act, the situation that went down that they arrested the guys. Well, five men have been arrested on suspicion of terror offenses near the base, which is used by the U.S. military, were released on bail on Monday. The men, all UK nationals in their 20s who live in London, had been arrested under Explosive Act and on suspicion of preparing a terrorist act.
0: Oh, boy.
1: Lawrence Taylor, no, not that Lawrence Taylor, the head of the UK counterterrorism policing, has said officers were pursuing multiple lines of inquiry, including if proxies were working on behalf of a foreign state could have been involved. The Iranian NBC in the UK denies any involvement. Here is what President Trump had to say about the situation.
0: All right.
6: The arrest in the UK was fantastic. Working with Britain, it was an amazing job. We had them under investigation. They were looking to do big damage to our port. And working with the British worked out great.
7: Were they migrants?
6: It may have been Scotland Yard. I don't know. We worked with a lot of them. We had them under view for a long time, and we got them. Thank you.
0: Yeah. They were going to do big damage to our fort, like he's 7 years old.
4: Well, if it was going to be big damage, then it's got to take it serious.
1: And I love that he's like, working with the British were great. Might have been Scotland Yard.
0: They had accents. Yeah. I don't know what was going on.
4: Big damage.
1: It was somebody over there. I don't know what's going on.
0: Might have been Sherlock Holmes. I'm not really sure.
1: I will tell you that, you know, sometimes news stories slip by me and, you don't know what's going on. I got bit by a mosquito the other day, and my wife went, "Oh no, be careful," and told me that dengue fever is back.
0: In Newport Richey.
1: Yeah. Well, Clearwater, Florida just released 10,000 mosquito fish to control mosquito populations amid rising cases of dengue fever. The prevalence of the disease transmitted by mosquito bites has prompted local states of emergency in several Tampa Bay counties. Mosquito fish naturally eat mosquito larvae and are a sustainable, environmentally friendly solution to the U.S. to combat the disease threat. Dengue fever symptoms, by the way, if you're curious, typically start...
0: Not sore knees, is it?
4: No.
1: Start 4 to 10 days after an infected mosquito bite and include sudden high fever of about 104 alongside severe flu-like signs.
0: So this is so interesting that you say this. I went out. My pest control company, Home Team Pest Defense, which I've had for the last 20 years, said we have a special coming up for mosquitoes. It's going to especially be a bad mosquito time. And we were like, yeah, we don't need it. I never see any mosquitoes. Nobody's sitting outside of my house. We're fine. But one of the things that I've been reading was that where mosquitoes breed is in any water that's gathered.
1: Right.
0: And I went outside yesterday to look at that alligator, and I noticed that I had some flower pots that were filled up with water, so I'm out there emptying water in the flower pots. I don't want to grow no mosquito larvae.
1: Sure.
0: And I have dengue fever over here in the Lutz area.
1: Yeah. I know that I had a fever of 103. You can check it and see.
0: Yeah.
1: But 104, not.
0: No.
1: That's too high.
0: Yeah, no, too much.
1: Yeah, but I did get a couple different mosquito bites, and now I'm worried.
0: Well, you're out running in the woods.
1: Keep an eye on me,
0: you got
1: guys.
0: The dengue?
1: Keep an eye on me. Dengue.
0: You got dengue fever?
1: Tampa Bay Buccaneers quarterback Baker Mayfield is set to be out for weeks after injuring his thumb on Sunday. Mayfield dislocated his thumb during a throw in the final quarter against Minnesota Vikings. The injury left Mayfield writhing in pain on the ground with his screams heard on the television. According to head coach Todd Bowles, Mayfield avoided a fracture, torn ligaments, and a torn tendon in his right thumb.
0: But in how many weeks is he out? 3 weeks?
4: Yeah, he said at least 3 weeks. That's way better. I mean, that's
0: better than what you expected. You expected 6 weeks.
4: It's literally the best case scenario. The fact that nothing tore, there was no surgery, you're just out for 3 weeks is really, they could not have hoped for it anymore.
1: But now, is it possible for the Bucs to get Case Keenum to come over after that showing last night with the Bears?
4: I'd hope so.
1: To come over and play for the Bucs. Yeah.
0: Against the Eagles, no less.
1: Yeah, against the Eagles, yeah.
4: That was great.
1: Eagles aren't the Eagles anymore.
0: No?
1: It doesn't seem like it. Doesn't seem like the Eagles are the Eagles because they went into overtime in one game.
4: Yeah.
1: The other game,
4: a lot of close games.
1: Because they were 2-0. They were trying to go 3-0 last night, but they were 2-0, but it was close games, and then they got their asses handed to them last night.
4: It is also very early. Last year, the Bucs won 6 straight, and they were Super Bowl contenders, and they fell off a cliff.
1: Remember, teams Baker Mayfield was MVP. Everybody thought he was going to be MVP. Ted Johnson thought he was
4: going to be MVP. Yeah. Every year, there's teams that start off on fire and then just go right into the crapper. Injuries, all kinds of things, so it's early. That's the only thing. That's my way of coping with what's happening with the Bucs.
1: Well, the Rams, the Rams had the overseas game, and everyone was like, ooh, what happened? Maybe should have got there earlier. And then they came back, and they won, and then they played against Denver and got beat by Denver. Lost a 16-point lead. They were up 16-0, and that was,
4: It's a long season. It's who is healthy at the right time when he gets the playoffs and gets hot. That's all it is.
0: Yeah, I mean, but, mathematically, things starting out this bad could really end things kind of quick.
4: Oh, for the Bucs?
0: For the Bucs.
4: 100%.
0: Yeah.
4: Yeah, because, you're staring down 0-5 at this point.
0: Yeah. Oh, I mean, well, who do you play next to the Packers? Yeah, it hurts, right, Carmen?
4: You play the Packers, and then you got to go play Dallas on a short week for Thursday Night Football, and then you play the Steelers after
0: that. We didn't even have a bye week mixed in here.
4: So you're looking at, three pretty tough teams right in a row with a quarterback that's never played an NFL game in his life.
0: I'm telling you. It's going to be the best movie you ever saw. Michael B. Jordan as Jalen Daniels.
4: There's plenty of people that think that.
0: I don't know. I don't think that. I'm just saying it's a possibility.
4: It's shocking to me how quickly people have turned on Baker Mayfield.
0: Well, and just like here's the problem.
4: Within just a couple weeks.
0: But you know why? It's because he got paid so much money.
1: Yeah.
0: And everybody's like, we just paid you all this money and now you're not playing. Like, people start to feel like they're paying them out of their pocket.
4: People envy people that make lots of money, apparently.
0: But it's not just that. It's that he bitched about it and didn't get his contract. And everything was paused and all that. I made a big deal about it. And then they were like, all right, we'll give you the money. Here you go. We believe in you. And then he's had an 0-3 start.
4: Yeah.
0: And now he's out with an injury.
4: I mean,
0: so that's where people are so critical.
4: All he said was, when training camp starts, I don't want to talk about money anymore. I want to focus on the team.
0: Right.
4: And that made him a bad guy in some people's eyes.
1: Yeah.
0: Right.
4: Like the Bucks were the ones that said, the one that came up and decided to pay him. Baker said, I'm going to talk about a contract till training camp. And when training camp gets here, I'm done talking my contract. I'm just going to play out my year, and I'm going to focus on football.
3: But because it was such a heavy, covered news story during that time, you know, like, again.
4: That's not Baker's fault.
3: No, not at all. But that's why there's an, uproar about it.
4: It's crazy how quickly people just turn. Like, oh, he sucks. This Jalen. Drew was talking about how he thought this would be that Jalen Daniels could be the next Tom Brady.
0: Why?
4: Because of, like, remember when Brady replaced Bledsoe with a contract and stuff.
0: Well, that's how, if he's good and he's got the talent.
1: There's a lot of guys that have come in and done that.
4: That's
1: how Roethlisberger got in. Roethlisberger got in because our main guy got hurt, and then Roethlisberger comes in and takes us to the Super Bowl.
4: Yeah.
1: You know? Yeah, it has happened, and
4: not to this extent. The only thing closest would be Brock Purdy.
1: Right,
4: he was he was drafted, but he was the last guy in the draft.
1: Right.
4: And now he's a viable starter.
1: Well, speaking of sports, you have a lot of it happening. You had Monday Night Football last night. Tonight you have hockey is back. NHL with 5 games happening tonight.
0: So the first game of the season tonight.
1: Yes.
0: Okay.
1: So you have 5 different games tonight. And then the Tampa Bay Lightning have their first game happening on Thursday, which is October 1st. And then their first home game, their home opener, will be happening on Saturday.
0: Yeah.
1: And then you also have baseball. We're in the playoffs. The MLB wild card is happening tonight.
0: Where your Rays are in that.
1: Where 4 games. Rays are not playing tonight, but yes, they are in. But 4 games happening in Major League Baseball tonight.
4: Yeah, Rays first game Saturday?
1: I think so.
4: Yeah, Saturday, depending on who wins the Yankees-Red Sox series.
0: You know what I say to that? Rays up.
4: Yeah.
1: Rays up is for sure.
0: There you go.
1: Rays up for sure. Let me see. Where is the I'm trying to see when the Rays play.
4: Saturday or Sunday, maybe, at the Trop.
0: But being out there at Ferg's on Friday last week, I realized how Ferg's has got that place set up.
1: Right there.
0: I mean, you're just a parking lot away from Tropicana Field. That is perfect.
1: Saturday.
4: Yeah, it's perfect until the Rays leave.
1: That's the same. I wonder if they're going to do anything with Ferg's and be like, hey, we know you've been there the whole time and supporting us, and obviously, us supporting you, and so whether they give them a sweet deal.
0: I'm sure they'll get a prime spot over there.
1: Yeah.
4: But it's also, that's probably why they've pivoted into doing like big concerts and bringing in things.
1: Yeah, 100%. Like, that's what we were talking about that the other night whenever we were there. Because they found a perfect little thing where there's a lot of people, a lot of dirt rockers that want to go out and see those bands and stuff. I mean, and they're getting a lot of quality bands, a lot of bands that you're like, oh, yeah, I definitely go see them.
4: And it seems like they've put some money into building that area up so it's like a viable concert venue.
0: Oh, it's just nice. It's nice.
4: Not just in the parking lot,
7: Trying to get ahead of it for when they redo the whole that whole area.
4: Oh, I'm sure, with the Rays leaving, that's going to be huge.
1: Mm-hmm. A viral review of Meta's $3.99 Instagram Plus subscription demonstrates how creepy it is because it can show if people are rewatching your stories. So if you want to pay the $3.99 for Instagram Plus, you can see, watch my story 9 times. Interesting.
4: Yep.
1: Meta claims they're not directly outing anyone. It just happens that's how they have it set up.
4: That's totally what they're doing.
0: I don't care who watches my story.
1: Sure you do. I mean, if you had a story and stuff and then somebody watched it like 18 times, you'd be like, oh, somebody likes me.
3: I mean,
1: any girl that ever likes your photo, you're like, oh, definitely wants
0: to. Oh, they want to make out.
1: Yeah, definitely wants to make out.
3: But also now, remember, it works the other way, Mr. Creeperson. Like, when you rewatch somebody's
0: story.
3: She's
0: talking to you.
3: No.
1: Do you remember when I had to tell Spanish that we know everything that he likes on Twitter? I go, we see that whenever you like stuff, whatever. He goes, you do? And I go, yeah, ass master, because he liked every girl with a big ass and stuff. He would like, and it would always show up in my timeline. It was like, Spanish like this, Spanish like this. Yeah.
0: I'm not afraid to show my likes. I like a lot of pictures. I just scroll through it. I thumb through and like everything. Yeah. I run through and I like a lot of stuff.
1: It's funny because I don't, and I will like it, and then I don't like it, and I'm like, I gotta like it. I gotta get in the habit of doing it, though.
0: This guy spent God knows how long making a Billy Joel song out of a toilet paper roll. You know, I feel like he put the effort into it. I should give him a like.
1: Sure. You know. I saw, you know, the internet always wins. There are so many different weird things out there. I saw a guy the other day, and it wasn't a young guy. My wife assumed that it was some young Gen Zer or something like that. He was standing, like, with his legs split open above some, like, 2x4s, maybe thinner than 2x4s. And there was probably, like, about 5 of them there. And he's in kind of like a onesie, like a unitard thing. And he goes, meow, and then drops down and just hits his nuts on the board and then breaks that one. Then he gets back up again, and he goes, meow, and that's it again. That was his whole thing. I'm board breaking meow guy
0: with his nuts.
1: Yeah, probably had 4 million views.
0: He's probably making
1: $80,000 a week on Instagram. But have you ever heard of IMS?
0: Irritable? No, I do not know what IMS is.
1: You're on the right track. Irritable, I will tell you, is the first word.
0: Irritable, something.
1: IMS. I thought it was what Tom Cruise worked for in...
0: that's IMF.
1: Oh, that's okay.
4: Irritable menstrual symptom.
1: No.
0: Irritable mental.
1: No.
0: No, I mean irritable meniscus.
4: Irritable.
1: Keep it simple. M stands for?
0: Mike.
1: Mike is a?
7: Male.
1: Male.
0: Irritable male.
4: Soup. Same. Super.
0: Soup.
4: Soup.
1: Syndrome.
0: Irritable male syndrome.
1: Irritable. We got it, guys.
0: Nailed it.
1: Irritable male syndrome. It's when men get more irritable and less motivated as they get older. Oh, does anybody have IMS? It's linked to a testosterone decline that happens between ages 40 and 60. I 100% had, and may still have a little bit, irritable male syndrome.
0: I think I'm the opposite.
1: Oh, really?
0: I'm more likely to do something about it than I am to ignore it.
1: I feel like when I was fatter, I didn't want to do anything. Yes. I'd just be,
0: I feel that.
1: Yeah, yeah. And so now, and I'm on testosterone, my levels are proper now, that I think that definitely helped in losing weight and doing that stuff. Now I want to go and do things.
0: Damn it, I forgot to take my shot yesterday.
1: Oh.
0: Give
1: it to you? Bring it down.
0: No, I can give it to you. I know you probably can, but you'll hurt me. And like my wife does it with love.
1: Oh, crank my up wife, some Slayer.
0: My wife dabs it up with a little alcohol first, the alcohol wipe.
1: Oh,
0: And she dries it off and then puts it in and gives me a little kiss.
1: Where are you putting it?
0: At my arm.
1: Yeah, I'll just lick it.
0: I'll lick your arm and then throw the needle. This is not happening.
1: Okay, yeah, we'll see. That's how I do it.
0: I'd rather have IMS.
1: I do it like this. I throw the needle up in the air and I pull my pants down. It sticks right in my butt. Did I tell you I nicked a nerve?
0: No.
1: I didn't. I thought I told you that. So my shoulder hurts. My right shoulder hurts. And that's how I give myself the shot. And I do my shot in my buttocks.
0: Yep.
1: And so I wasn't turned all the way where I normally go. And I put it in. And as soon as I put the needle in, my leg went numb and started to tingle. And I was like, uh-oh, that's not good. So then I pull it out, and it dropped blood on the floor.
0: Yeah.
1: And I went, ooh, that's not good, whatever. But it wound up feeling like a Charlie horse, you know? So I think I just, like, nicked a nerve.
0: That's too much for me.
1: Oh, yeah, that was not good at all. We're always talking about food and all the different great food, and Joe's rolling dogs.
0: What are you rolling today, Joe? Anything?
7: I got a dog rolling right now, Mike.
0: Oh, really?
7: Oh, yeah. You want one?
0: Do we have buns?
7: Yes.
0: We do?
4: Yeah.
3: Don't do it.
1: Yeah. Cheddar jalapeno? What is it?
7: Cheddar jalapeno.
4: Are those new buns or the ones from like 2 weeks ago?
7: Those are brand new buns.
4: Yeah.
0: Don't you worry about it. New buns.
1: You have to meet with your trainer today or no?
0: No, tomorrow.
3: Don't do it.
0: No, I'm not. I can't do it, Joe.
7: Oh, what about a spring roll?
0: No, I can't.
1: What did I tell you?
7: All right. You're right. You're right.
1: All right. Push it.
7: Sorry. All right. I'm not going to push it.
1: It says no. No means
0: I like to entertain the idea, but I can't do it.
4: The healthy option, the fried spring roll.
1: Yeah. That can sit in the freezer for 9 years.
0: This sounds healthier. Spring roll?
1: No, yeah, sure.
4: Maybe a spring dog.
0: Yeah.
1: New study says that the top foodie cities in America are?
0: Oh, top foodie. I mean, I would have to
1: imagine. If you're going for food, if you're like, these restaurants, what do you got?
4: New Orleans.
1: New Orleans?
4: Love it.
1: New Orleans would make sense. New Orleans not in the top 5.
4: What?
0: New York.
1: New York not in the top 5.
4: Really?
1: Yeah.
7: Memphis.
1: No.
0: Portland.
1: Yes. Oh. Portland, number 2.
0: Okay.
4: Portland.
1: Yeah.
0: I watch a lot of Diners, Drive-Ins, and Dives, and they're always in Portland.
4: Really?
0: Yeah, mm-hmm. I don't know what they're doing there.
7: San Francisco.
1: No. Yes. Sorry. Number 3. Sorry. Okay. I missed it there. Yes. Number 3. So Portland, number 2. San Francisco, number 3. Where else? Think closer to home.
0: Miami.
1: Miami's number one.
0: Yeah,
1: Miami is number one. Okay. Yeah, top foodie cities in America. They say Miami number one, Portland number two, San Francisco three, Seattle four, and Austin, Texas number five. Orlando number six, Tampa number seven.
0: Oh, really?
1: Yeah, how you like that?
0: I don't really know where that comes from.
1: I mean, there's a lot of really good restaurants here, and there's a lot of different types of restaurants here.
3: But I figured, like, New York would have been on there.
0: Yeah, that's the thing. New York, you can get it. New York, but let me just tell you about New York real quick.
1: You can go to a diner and have everything.
0: I went to a diner and had everything. I went to an Indian restaurant and swear Saddam Hussein was in there. Not Saddam Hussein, Osama bin Laden.
1: Mm-hmm.
0: Then I went to a restaurant down the block from the Indian restaurant. This is a restaurant, not a dessert place, that everything that they made had chocolate in it.
1: Okay.
0: So even a steak was rubbed in a chocolate rub.
1: Okay.
0: So that's the kind of food you get in New York. You get a restaurant that just serves chocolate-covered stuff. That's a city that has a ton of different restaurants. Here you just get, in Tampa has, what do you have here in Tampa that's so fancy?
1: You have steak, you have seafood, you have Indian, you have Vietnamese, you have all kind of stuff.
7: Yeah.
1: Rupa
7: sandwich.
0: Not with the, not as many choices as you have in a bigger city. Not saying it's bad.
1: Obviously, New York has more restaurants.
0: More because and different types. More. Like, for foodies, it's a better option.
1: Not according to this study. Do your own study.
4: You go to two restaurants.
1: Yeah, exactly.
0: Me?
4: Yes.
0: Me? Where do I go?
4: You go to Fleming's and Esposito's.
0: Yeah. I love them both.
4: That's it.
0: I love them
4: too. So how would you even know to even speak on it?
0: I've been to every restaurant in this area.
4: No, you haven't.
1: No.
0: I haven't, but I've been to a lot of them.
1: I could beat up everyone. No, you couldn't. No, I couldn't.
0: Yeah. I've been to a lot of them.
4: No, you've been to a small
0: That's not
4: fraction,
0: true. You
4: 100%.
0: Hear about a fraction of
4: you
0: them.
4: You look at these foodies. They're going to like five, six restaurants a day.
0: Yeah, well, I'm not doing that.
4: Exactly. That's what we're saying.
1: Yeah.
0: I got a guy that makes me hot dogs in my garage.
4: Yeah, right. You go to like three restaurants.
0: Warren Sapp is going to join us in the 8 o'clock hour on this show. That guy's a foodie.
4: Yeah.
0: That guy took me to eat at a burger place in Ybor City that I'd be afraid to go in without a black friend.
4: Yeah.
0: And it was fantastic.
4: That's why the foodies love it.
0: All right. Well, good for you, Tampa. All
1: right. Try some different restaurants.
4: Yeah, shake it
0: up. I go to different restaurants.
4: No, you don't.
0: I'm going to a restaurant Thursday night. Different one.
4: What Where? Restaurant?
0: Ocean Prime.
4: Yeah, exactly.
0: This is different from Fleming's and Esposito.
1: Is it though?
4: It's like Galveston. I'm going to Olive Garden. Yeah, we know. Everybody goes to Olive Garden.
0: Jesus. It's a tough crowd.
1: Olive Garden's great.
4: It is great, yeah.
3: You know what you're getting.
4: You can't go wrong. Right. But like nobody's impressed you're going to Olive Garden, you know?
1: Right, yeah, yeah.
4: It's like, yeah, of course, Olive Garden.
3: But who cares what other people think?
0: Right. I don't know that anybody said to me, I'm going to this restaurant. I went, ooh.
4: Like, well, yeah, but
0: there's not a lot of impressive
3: restaurants. But that's why
0: restaurant.
3: You pick restaurants.
4: But you're going to like big red, like big
0: I'm just
4: franchise
0: going, I'm going
4: restaurants.
0: To a place for good food.
4: Right, but yeah. you're going to big giant franchise restaurants.
0: I'm going
4: not
0: to,
4: like
0: you
4: all
0: know what
4: the
0: you
4: little
0: get.
4: Food.
0: So, no, I don't want to go to little mom and pop places.
1: Does this help you? It says U.S. Offer plenty of affordable and delicious options. These wallet-friendly cities cater to diners who prefer to cook at home, explore local flavors, or both, this and that. So maybe that has a little bit to do with it is the also not only the different types of restaurants, but how much money you're spending. Because, you know, there's a lot that you can go and spend crazy money.
0: I feel like the options are so much more vast in a city like New York. In New York, you can actually go to a whole area that's just Chinese food and a whole area that's just Indian food and a whole area that's just Italian food.
4: Just because you have 60 Chinese restaurants all serving the same stuff.
0: But you can still get that here, though. I know, but
4: that's probably
0: what I'm
4: happens.
0: Saying is,
4: quantity is not, doesn't.
0: But quantity also helps with your wallet. The fact that there's more places helps you get it cheaper. I can go eat at Wohop, eat the best Chinese food in the world for $12.
4: But quantity doesn't mean quality, just because there's more of them.
0: Not always, but you have to find the ones within the group that are the good ones.
4: You're very anti-Tampa.
0: No, I'm not. I'm just I'm just being realistic.
4: But I said, you're a franchise restaurant guy.
0: No, not always. I mean, it depends. Depending on if I'm going out to dinner, yes.
1: You know who loves Tampa restaurants? Titus.
4: Yeah.
1: That's why he's the king.
0: Because he owns.
4: You just said, I'm not going to any mom and pops. I'm only going to big restaurants.
0: I'm not that guy that's going to go to five mom and pops a day and make a video about it.
4: You're going to Prime.
3: But you're not going to Pops regardless.
4: Big time franchise.
0: Ray, it's all about me being the bad guy, Ray. It's all about me being the bad guy.
1: But you make these claims that are completely false.
4: Yeah.
0: Like, what did I claim?
1: that you have tried every restaurant in Tampa.
0: No, I didn't say that.
1: You 100% did. You said, yeah, I've eaten at every restaurant in Tampa. We said, no, you haven't. And you go, no, I haven't. That's exactly what you said.
0: I
1: said,
0: oh, yeah, that did happen.
4: You stick to like three or four big franchise restaurants.
0: I give up. I give up. Yeah.
4: Is this not, are we not making true statements?
0: You are absolutely making true statements.
7: Don't listen to him, Michael. I'm go not. To whatever restaurant you want.
0: Thank you, Joe. Yeah. Thank you.
1: Get ready for Korean barbecue when Bobby comes.
0: Oh, no, no, no.
1: Yeah. And then have Bobby ask the guy who doesn't work there a question.
0: That was so funny.
1: Racist. let's see. Speaking of food, today is National Coffee Day. Everyone drinks coffee. Orlando tops the annual list of best coffee cities.
0: Orlando?
1: Yeah. What?
0: Not I Seattle.
1: Like, no, Orlando does. Coffee prices are up. Many places have deals. 66% of us drink coffee every day.
4: We used to.
1: Hmm. You're not part of that 66 anymore.
4: No, we're on the outside looking in.
1: Yeah.
0: I wonder if there'll be coffee today. My wife woke up and she's not in a good mood.
1: Mm.
0: Oh, I'm afraid to ask her if there'll be coffee today.
1: Not in a good mood. Something that happened or just,
0: she's just
1: so happens?
0: I'm having a good day.
1: Oh, yeah.
4: Joe, get the man a coffee.
0: Come on. I mean,
1: it's not dengue fever, is it?
0: No. No, I hope not. And and I'm afraid to ask her. I'm just going to drop a hint. I'm gonna be like, it's National Coffee Day.
1: Yeah.
0: Just letting you know.
4: Mm. That machine is great. It's like two buttons.
0: I wish I knew how to use it.
4: Power, start.
0: Yeah.
1: What is it? What is the learned helplessness?
0: Yeah. Yes.
4: Yeah. But it does. The one time you didn't want the coffee and your wife made the coffee, it does taste better when she makes it.
0: Right.
1: Yeah, but that's
0: same thing with turkey sandwiches.
4: Yeah.
1: That's
4: maybe she does a little something different. I don't know.
0: She kisses it.
4: Yeah.
0: She kisses it.
4: It was good. I was like, man, this is really good.
0: I want to text her real quick.
4: You gotta feel it out. See how it is.
1: I wouldn't say it's national. I'd say Happy National Coffee Day.
4: Yeah.
1: Because you saying it's National Coffee Day makes it feel like you're going, hey, bring me coffee. Where's my coffee?
4: Right. Yeah.
0: Thank you, Gal.
4: Where's my coffee, bitch?
0: I also like to point out that yesterday was not Son's Day. No. The other day was Daughter's Day.
1: Right.
0: And then everybody started late in the afternoon posting pictures of their sons and saying Happy National Son's Day. So National Son's Day is March 4th.
1: Mm. Yeah.
0: So it's a social media thing where people started saying yesterday, but you did not miss out.
1: False.
0: If you did not give any love to your son, you did not miss anything. March 4th is Son's Day.
4: Idiots. Prepare your posts accordingly.
0: Yeah. Uh-oh. I'm getting dots from my wife.
4: This is good. Instant reaction.
0: Warren Sapp is going to join us in a half hour on the show, and we're going to talk to him about him in the news, him at the tailgate, him filing a federal lawsuit against Tampa Bay. Oh, I forgot about your coffee. I'm sorry.
4: Oh, how nice.
1: I wasn't even thinking that. I was just trying to make your morning better.
0: Uh-huh.
4: That's what you got to do. Galvin's right. That's
0: exactly what I said.
4: Yeah.
0: Oh, I was just saying Happy National Coffee.
4: Just remind you, Coffee Day. Tom should bring us coffee. Like, what happened to that?
0: I don't know. I don't want him back.
3: It works.
0: Right. I don't want to. Tom will literally get up a half hour early so he can get us coffee. I don't want him to have to do that.
4: Don't start doing it and then just drop off. Just don't do it at all.
0: Well, he had a training class, so he had to get up and pass his way. One day he had to come here to pick up equipment or something like that.
4: It sounds like a lot of excuses.
0: Mm.
3: Gee.
7: I mean,
1: are you going to take your vote back?
4: I've been voting for Tom every day, by the way.
0: Me too.
4: Yeah.
0: And he's still in second place. We could push him in the first place.
4: One of the days I logged in, he was at first.
0: Yeah.
4: But then the next day, he was down to like third again.
1: And who is this other person?
4: I don't know.
1: Giant radio show do they have behind them?
4: Yeah, I don't know.
1: How dare they?
0: Some guy got very angry. He was like, well, now I'll never win because they got a radio show pushing Tom to win. And I was like, loser. Well, sorry.
4: Go get a radio show then.
1: Be better.
0: Mm-hmm. Bring us coffee. Yeah.
1: When do you think you drop your first profanity of the day?
4: Oh, instantly.
1: Yeah, as soon as your alarm goes off.
0: As soon as I extend my knees.
4: The minute my eyes open, I say F.
1: Well, for some, it may be not until they're exhausted at the end of the day. Others, during their morning commute or the second their alarm goes off. According to one report, the average American utters their first curse word of the day right around 10:54 a.m. Mm-hmm. And about 25% don't usually make it until even 9 a.m. The study focused on everyday stress and frustration, and one of the biggest causes is financial worry, along with not getting enough sleep, health concerns, and work. And even if stuff like that, everyday people don't have much control over their environment or the national deficit or something like that. Stress is a big part of life, and everyone deals with it in some way. In fact, the average American experiences 1,205 stressful events every year.
8: Every year?
1: Yeah, which is about 100 per month, yeah, or more than 3 times per day.
4: That feels low.
1: cursing is one way people express their frustration and get it out.
4: I curse a lot under my breath, like, you know, stuff like that.
0: I curse a lot at the kids, right to their face. Mm. I feel like this is how I feel. This is a Mike Colada line, my old boss. Don't bring me the problem. Bring me the solution. So when you come to me and you have a stressful day, I go, okay, I don't want to hear about it. Let's just figure out how to fix it. And that, I feel like, helps me to be normal.
1: Yeah, but some people just like to vent.
0: I understand that. My wife is a venter.
1: Mm-hmm.
0: She likes to complain about stuff.
7: She doesn't want you to fix it. She just wants you to listen.
0: Just wants me to listen.
1: Although I will listen to my wife, and then I go, you want me to kill him?
0: Yeah.
1: I do that a lot.
0: I said that before.
4: Not too shabby.
0: Yeah. But I feel like my life is much better if somebody comes to me and says, then this is happening, this is happening. I go, what is the solution? How do we get that? That it makes my life so much easier. It's way less stress for me.
1: Mm-hmm.
0: And then I start cursing at everybody.
1: Right. Oh. Attention, protein maxers. You trying to get a lot of protein in? Well,
4: I am. A lot.
1: Protein Cheez-Its now exist.
0: Oh.
1: Yeah, you can get Cheez-Its that protein. Well, they have 7 grams of protein per serving.
0: Wow.
1: Yeah.
0: That's pretty good.
4: Last time I was eating Cheez-Its, I thought, I wish these were more protein friendly.
1: More protein in there?
0: 300 carbs and 7 grams of protein.
1: I'm not a huge Cheez-It fan. My wife and my son love Cheez-Its, so every time I go to the store, I have to find where just regular Cheez-Its are, because they have toasted Cheez-Its, they have white cheddar Cheez-Its, they have baked Cheez-Its, they have little Cheez-Its, they have peanut butter Cheez-Its. And I'm like, Jesus Christ, too many. But I think I have to be in the mood for it. Because every once in a while, Cheez-Its hit. I'm like, oh, yeah, a couple little Cheez-Its.
0: And, I'm never in the mood for it, but once I have one, then I have to have 500.
1: So
4: I'm not seeking them out, but if they're there, I'm like, oh, these are good.
1: Cheez-Its with a little like a ranch dip, actually pretty good, too. Mm-hmm. Yeah. Mm-hmm. Never thought of that before.
4: We should make dogs.
7: I got them.
0: What are you so hungry, I'd eat my dog.
4: Yeah, right, that's a thing.
1: Some sad news.
0: Oh.
1: Somebody we hung out with in Las Vegas.
0: Oh, I saw this.
1: Has passed away.
0: Yeah.
4: No surprise.
1: Actor Dennis Haskins has died at the age of 75. He, of course, was Mr. Belding on Saved by the Bell.
0: That seems to be the average death
1: 75?
0: Year is it 75. Is.
4: Yeah.
0: That's very scary.
1: Mm.
0: That's 20 years.
1: Yeah. Mm-hmm.
0: Ooh, I don't like that at all.
3: That's better if you're go to the gym.
4: Healthy and lucky.
0: I am going to the gym, Carmen.
3: Put the dogs down.
0: I know. I'm not touching the dogs.
1: Eat more Cheez-Its.
4: Don't say put the dogs down.
1: Yeah.
0: So I was at a bar in Las Vegas. Mr. Belding was, this is a true story, talking a mile a minute like he's on cocaine. I don't know that he was or was not. It just kind of sounded like that. And having a conversation with me. And then as he did that, a girl leaned forward and her nipple popped out. And Mr. Belding goes, so yeah, then we were going on the shoot. Oh, look at there. Her nipple's out. All right. Look at that. And I thought, this is the weirdest thing that's ever happened to
4: Thank
0: me.
4: Thank you, Mr. Belding.
0: Yeah, exactly. Exactly.
4: That's
0: he was
4: crazy.
0: A nice guy. He was a nice guy.
4: He was. I saw him at a Comic-Con one time. Like, he would do a lot of Comic-Cons and stuff.
0: Very much a normal human being. Very much a normal guy and super nice.
4: Seemed like he just liked being known as Mr. Belding.
0: Yeah. He had a little bit of fame and he enjoyed it.
4: Part of people's childhood.
0: I can't believe he's dead and he's only 75 years old.
4: Yeah. That's the average, though.
0: Do we know anything about Pac?
4: Oh, no, Neville? Yeah.
0: Neville?
4: No, so
0: they found him slumped over in his car, right?
4: Found him in a rental car slumped over, and I guess they have to wait for an autopsy to see what happens, but there was, what I read on TMZ, they said there was no signs of any foul play or anything.
0: That's so weird.
4: Yeah, the guy was only 40 years old.
0: I know,
1: could have just been a heart attack, though, you know?
4: Yeah.
0: I know, but he was in such good shape, too.
1: But that doesn't matter, you know?
4: Dying.
1: If you have it in your family or if it's something, or you could be in the best shape in the world and still have a heart attack.
4: He just wrestled like a night or two before.
1: Yeah.
4: You know?
0: I'm telling you, that Clearview, where they go in there and they check you, you get down on the machine, you go on the machine and they scan you and do check your calcium thing was the best thing that ever happened to me, because it got me looking at my heart and going to a cardiologist, and had I not gotten stents on my heart, God knows what would have happened. So,
1: but also, him being a wrestler and stuff could have been a brain bleed, could have been a ton of different things that happened to him.
4: How sad, you just die in a rental car alone.
0: Alone,
4: 40 years old.
0: Yeah. Rough. Man. And you look down at your abs and you're like, I got this. I'm in good shape.
1: Yeah.
4: I got abs.
0: Mm-hmm.
4: We'll live forever. Jeez.
1: Rod Stewart is retiring from touring after 60 years on the road. He says his tour in Europe next year will be his, quote, last tour ever, ever.
0: I saw him once. Good enough.
1: I saw him a couple times.
0: Yep.
1: Good.
0: Good show. Kicks the soccer balls out. Yeah. Has a great time. Yeah. That's it. Tour's over.
1: That's fun. John Mayer announced a Spear residency for that spring of 2027.
0: That looks good. He's doing full band, solo, and trio. I would go see that.
1: Yeah?
0: Yeah, I'm not, but I would.
1: Yeah, John Mayer's very good. And, you know, obviously he's like kind of a pop guy and stuff, but he plays great blues and definitely a really, really good guitar player.
0: Yeah.
1: Air Supply will receive a star on the Hollywood Walk of Fame on Thursday, October 8th.
0: So if you look at Air Supply from like the 80s, they look like two little gay guys.
1: Mm-hmm.
0: Neither one of them are gay, by the way. But I believe they're both married to other people. Yesterday I saw a picture of them and they look like Daft Punk. They looked like they were dressed almost like vampires.
1: Yeah.
0: They had big costumes on and I don't know what they're doing, but that's Air Supply for you.
1: Yeah.
0: I know all the words to Air Supply songs because my mother used to listen to that all the time.
1: Yeah.
0: I'm all out of love. I'm so lost without you. I need you today. Yeah, I know. Yeah.
8: For so long.
0: Yep. Hey, Joe, we should do an Air Supply cover band.
7: I'm with you.
0: All right.
7: Get it done.
0: Mike, how's the show? Good morning.
9: Good morning. Listen, I know you guys are going to have Warren on about this auditing thing. I just wanted to let you know that I think the funniest video he's ever done is when he got arrested for obstruction because he didn't show his ID. But the best part that had me laughing is when they told him to sit down in the car, then they told him to stand up, and then he told him to sit down. He goes, what do you want me to do, stand up or sit down? And he schooled him really good. It's actually a great video to watch.
0: Yeah, he's very patient, and he's very polite with him, so he knows what he's doing.
9: He was very good at what he did. He really schooled him well.
0: Yep. Well, we'll have Warren Sapp on the show at 8 o'clock this morning, and we'll talk to him about what's happening here in the Tampa Bay area.
1: After making $26 million on Avengers Endgame Encore, sources say that Marvel is going to re-release Spider-Man Brand New Day with new footage.
0: Oh.
1: No word when that's going to happen, though.
0: Still haven't seen that movie.
4: Oh, really?
0: Yeah.
4: It should be on streaming soon. It was good.
0: Yeah, I want to see it. I want to see it in its full capacity. I don't want to say missing scenes and
4: stuff. These gimmicks, though, where they re-release the movie with new footage, it's not worth it. Like, it's cool to go see it in the movie theater on a big screen, but they're, because I guess the couple... people were bitching about the scenes they released weren't really anything important. They just extended the scene a little bit.
0: Excuse to get people back out.
1: Yeah, that's the thing. Is that the new thing where they're like, just re-release something, whatever, and that's what you're going to be getting now. You're going to get less new original movies. You already have so many remakes.
0: Well, what they're doing is that they're gearing up for the new movie now.
1: Sure,
0: giving you a little bit of a taste. And plus, with Spider-Man, it's such a huge movie that they're like, whatever we could do
1: but
0: to get people back out there.
1: All of these movies that were big movies that they're going to keep re-releasing and doing that, that takes up theater time, that takes up all that stuff. And then you have your independent film that may be doing well, but they're like, no, we're not going to do that. We're doing this one that people have already seen, going to see again. You know, that's probably going to hurt artists out there.
0: My niece produced a documentary that's out on Netflix. I don't know if it's out yet or if it's coming out about Martin Mull.
1: Yeah.
0: Where they go around and they talk to people about his career and his life. That should be pretty good.
1: He was an odd guy. He was one of those guys that showed up in a bunch of different things that I thought was very funny and was very good.
0: Always good, though. Always consistent in whatever he did. Yeah.
1: Always very kind of similar.
0: Yeah.
1: Like he was playing himself. Yeah. Like even on, remember Veep? He was on Veep. He came in as like a special guy who used to be back there, but he was kind of losing it and didn't know what was going on. That was pretty good.
0: And then on Roseanne, they're like, you're going to be this guy. It was cool. And then next day, they're like, and then now you're gay. And he's like, okay.
1: All right. Melissa Joan Hart and the cast of Sabrina the Teenage Witch announced a 15-stop 30th anniversary reunion tour. It kicks off on Halloween night near Salem, Massachusetts.
0: Oh, well, there you go. If that's getting you out of the house.
1: Melissa Joan Hart was married to, Gio, you're going to know this, the singer of what band? It was one of those 90s or 2000 bands. Who was it?
4: It was like Newfound Glory or something like that?
1: No, wasn't that, but it was something along those lines.
4: Well, she's looking kind of chunky.
0: That's the thing. She's blown up.
3: Or she's just normal.
0: No, she got a little... She got a little.
3: She's not heroin chic or Ozempic chic.
0: She's not in 15-year anniversary mode.
1: She pulled the ripcord. I got it. Do you remember?
3: She's not 12 anymore.
1: Do you remember the band Course of Nature?
4: Yes. Nope.
1: You will if you play the song. I you'll refuse. Be like, oh, come on.
4: Yeah, yeah. No.
1: Course of Nature.
4: They were decent for a minute.
1: Caught in the Sun. Yeah, they were one of those bands that you're like, it's kind of sounded like everybody else. Like,
4: yeah.
1: Three Doors Down and...
4: Had a song or two, played a bunch of rock festivals, and then disappeared.
1: Yeah.
0: Mm.
1: Caught in the Sun. Come on, play it.
0: No, I
1: come on, I want to hear it. I forget what it sounds
0: look
1: like.
0: Look it up later. Nobody cares about Course of Nature.
4: Chunky, chunky.
1: Just a little bit.
3: Oh, my God.
0: I refuse.
1: Play it 10 seconds.
0: Why is she so fat? Hey, Carmen, can I tell you who's not fat?
3: Who?
0: Kelly Clarkson.
4: Yeah.
1: Oh, yeah.
0: She was on The Voice last night. She looks phenomenal. Well,
4: she got divorced. As soon as she got divorced, she tightened right up.
1: Tight.
0: I mean, she looks fantastic. Yeah.
3: She started taking the shot. She got divorced, take the shot, and...
4: Yeah.
1: Does she say she takes a shot?
3: Yes.
1: Or are you... Okay.
3: No, yeah.
1: Whoa.
3: She admitted it.
4: All right.
3: Well, like, she said it on her program because she wanted to, like, normalize it.

0: already and they want to be your manager.
1: Right, right.
0: Like, although I have to tell you, I think my wife would be a good manager, if I, not an agent, but like a good manager.
2: Yeah.
0: Like, I think she would manage my my stuff pretty good.
3: I think that's how they met. I think he was a manager.
0: Right. Okay. Yeah.
3: And then they, you know, and that's how they met through channels. And then they got married. And then she was like, okay, yeah, you can be my manager now.
0: That
3: yeah,
0: makes more sense.
2: And then she got fat.
0: She got really fat.
2: Yeah.
0: She was like three times the size as she was in American Idol, and now she's back to normal.
2: She did have a couple kids.
0: Yeah.
2: And I think that's what blew up, and then just never really, you know.
0: Yeah, look, I mean, you just got to call it like you see it, Carmen.
3: Okay.
0: She's on TV.
3: Take a look in the mirror before you start calling other people.
0: But I'm not on TV, and I wasn't on TV for 10 years and having three different.
3: Bone TV right now.
2: Plus, we'll admit, we've gotten fat. Like, yeah. That's, you know, we're not trying to hide that. We got fat too, just like Kelly Clarkson and Melissa Joan Hart. We've all gotten fat.
0: Carmen's got to turn around on me.
2: Yeah.
3: I'm saying all of us. I'm just saying before you just start pointing the finger, you have to, you know, be able to point it at yourself as well.
0: My finger is pointed at her twice. Once when she got fat and now she's skinny again. So I'm saying
1: but also,
0: looks good.
1: Right. But also saying she's fat is not saying that he's not fat.
3: Right.
2: Yeah. She's fat like me. Is that better? Or she used to be.
1: Like, if we're talking about hot or not and the lady's ugly, we don't have to go, we're not as ugly as her.
2: Right.
1: She's ugly.
2: Or we're ugly too.
1: Yeah.
2: Yeah. We're not handsome, but boy,
1: I'm also hot.
2: Yeah.
1: I'm also hot.
0: I feel like Carmen thinks all these insults are directed at her.
1: Maybe.
3: Yeah. No,
1: I'm sticking up for the ladies.
3: I just hear a lot of body shaming instead of any like reasoning behind, oh, she got older. Oh, she had kids.
1: Earlier this show, we said Cindy Crawford is 60 and she looks great.
0: Totally
1: There you go. We're lifting women up. Yep. We're lifting women up.
0: Didn't even look at her body.
2: Play the tape.
0: Who do you think we are?
2: You didn't give Galvin credit for that, did you?
0: We're no chauvinist.
2: Yeah. I said Jennifer Lopez looked great for her age.
0: Fantastic for her age.
1: I lift you up.
4: What is it, Josh Groban?
0: National Coffee Day.
1: Happy Coffee Day.
2: Happy Coffee Day.
0: Thank you.
1: See you later. I saw a raccoon the other day. I saw a raccoon by a dumpster, and he was just chugging along. He was fat, too.
2: Yeah.
1: Sorry, Carmen. The raccoon was fat.
0: You said the raccoon was fat.
2: Don't fat shame the raccoons.
1: Sorry.
3: You know, I'm done. Whatever.
1: Rick Nielsen from Cheap Trick. I told you last time I saw Cheap Trick.
0: Not good.
1: It was pretty rough.
0: Yeah.
1: He is selling some of his guitars.
0: Oh, boy.
1: I wonder if that's a sign.
0: Well, that's, you know, you're at the end.
1: He has so many guitars,
0: right,
1: by the way.
0: Right.
1: I saw a thing where he was going through and he just has tons of guitars.
0: Billy Joel is auctioning off his motorcycles.
1: Yeah, Billy Joel is selling his motorcycle. Both of those guys.
0: On the way out.
1: Older.
0: Yeah.
1: Not doing great.
2: Yeah.
1: Although I did see Billy Joel just recently was on with Rick Beato, and he looked good.
0: Yeah, he's just not in performance mode, I don't think.
1: Right. But he was playing and singing, and God, he's so good.
0: He's just
1: like him,
0: talented.
1: Just a piano and him. That's all you need.
0: Yep.
1: That's all you need. He's doing it. Another guy who's very talented, but isn't coming to Florida, Stevie Wonder. His Grammy-winning album, Songs in the Key of Life, celebrated its 50th anniversary yesterday. When it came out, not only was it a double album, but there was also a bonus 7-inch EP with 4 tracks. To celebrate the milestone, Stevie released another 4 tracks on a new EP. Here is one of the songs that could have been part of the iconic album.

0: sounds like it's mixed wrong.
1: Yeah, it sounds like it's two songs playing at once.
0: Yeah, yeah.
1: Maybe that's why it didn't make it on the album. Yeah.
2: And that's a great album.
1: Yeah.
2: Oh, so I many mean, great songs on that album.
1: Huge, yeah. But also, think about how many songs he had, and they had to narrow it down. Right. But he still, you know, put out, it was a double album. And
2: yeah, I love when bands do that. Because if you're a fan of that band, you want to hear as much new music as you can.
1: Right.
2: Even if it is 30 years later or whatever it is. And then we learned our lesson from...

0: Van Halen, when they got back together and they went through the archives and dug up all those songs from the 80s that they had and put them all together. Good. And it was great.
1: Yeah.
0: So.
1: Yeah, Different Kind of Truth has a lot of really good songs on there.
0: Mm-hmm.
1: And it was a lot of demo stuff from the 70s, like you said. Yeah, it had, let's work on this a little bit more.
0: Yeah.
1: Do this.
0: And it worked out perfect.
1: By the way, I saw David Lee Roth the other day, just him and an acoustic guitar doing Ice Cream Man. It was pretty good.
0: That's the only thing he does good.
1: Yeah,
0: because
1: yeah.
0: That's his style, and it's him scatting.
1: Right, it totally was. And him playing guitar with one finger, basically. Yeah, doing it. By the way, do you think Abe is going to be the new drummer for Pearl Jam?
0: That's what they say. I mean, he sat in with them, and, he's how much more time does Paul McCartney have to tour?
1: Well, yeah, and I don't know whether Paul is even out really touring right now, whatever, but it's the drummer from Paul McCartney. I always get his last name. It's very hard
0: Laboriel.
1: To say. Abe Laboriel Jr. But I did notice on his kick drum when he was playing with Pearl Jam, it had a question mark.
0: Oh, really?
1: Did you see that?
0: No, I didn't know.
1: Yeah, and Eddie was very complimentary to him and dedicated better man, to him and saying how great he was. And he sounded great with him. He's an unbelievable drummer. So that would be pretty cool.
0: He bangs those drums, man.
1: Yeah.
0: It'll be fun to watch.
1: Very, very different style from Matt Cameron, though.
0: Yes, which is weird because you would think they'd want to stay within that, what they're kind of used to.
1: Yeah.
0: And they go completely different. And it changes the tone of what that album sounded like. When Jack Irons was the drummer for Pearl Jam, it sounded different.
1: So that is interesting that you bring that up because I was watching, they have a documentary. It's free on YouTube right now. It is Rush's drummer, Neil Peart. It's Neil Peart, Disciple of No One is what it's called. And it's about an hour 40 or something. And it has... the guys, Geddy and Alex, talking about Neil and then showing clips. And then they have different drummers come and play with them. Danny Carey from Tool, Chad Smith from Red Hot Chili Peppers, Gavin Harrison. All these different guys come and play with them. One of the guys they have play with them is Stuart Copeland. And you realize the Police sound like the Police because of Stuart Copeland.
0: Oh, yeah.
1: Because if that Rush song didn't sound like a Police song after he was playing, it was crazy. It was. They did New World Man. By Rush.
0: Really? With the Police.
1: And it was so, it sounded like the Police. It was hilarious. Yeah, but it sounded great. But it's a very interesting, I didn't get all the way through it. I watched about half of it the other day. But, if you're a fan of Rush at all, you should definitely check that out. And then let's see what else we have. Finally in news, 8.4 million people watched Sunday's VMAs. That is up 51% from last year.
0: Well, I think the key is putting it on CBS and running it on mainstream TV. And then
1: I'm sure Madonna will take all the credit.
0: Madonna will take all the credit.
1: For opening the show.
0: I'm going to tell you, I didn't even know they were on until they were on.
2: Yeah.
0: Like there was no real big hype around it. I don't know who hosted it.
1: I saw a couple like promos and stuff. I don't know who hosted it.
2: Used to be that stuff would blow up on Twitter, but Twitter's not really Twitter anymore.
0: No. Twitter is the only place I go for porn now.
2: Yeah.
0: That's the only place. Let me rephrase that. I go to multiple places, but I only go to Twitter for porn now, is what I meant to say.
2: Mm. Yeah, most of the stuff I see is like sports stuff.
1: Oh,
2: injury reports and
1: stuff. Snoop Dogg hosted. That's
0: right. Oh, yeah. Yeah, I did see that. You're right.
1: Yeah. Well, there you go. That is it for news.
0: I can't see what would get me excited about watching the MTV Awards. Like, it's all those fake performances that they do.
1: Well, I'll tell you what. Oh, I guess it was the movie. They did MTV Movie Awards,
0: yes,
1: right?
0: Yeah,
1: those were good. Like, when Jimmy Fallon hosted and they would do the spoofs of the different movies.
0: Yeah,
1: that was pretty funny.
2: I remember the cool thing about the VMAs used to be like surprise performances.
1: Sure, yeah.
2: Where people would like show up like Elton John and Eminem.
0: Right.
2: At Michael Jackson and NSYNC. There were like these big Madonna and Britney Spears that one year. Like there was always these crazy crossovers that you'd never see. That was the thing that would stick out to me.
0: The year that I went to the awards was the year that Britney danced with that big snake.
2: Yeah.
0: That was kind of crazy.
2: I remember Fred Durst one year got up and went on stage with Christina Aguilera. And got a ton of crap, and I think that's why Wes Borland left the band.
0: Oh, really?
2: Yeah, he got up on stage and performed with Christina Aguilera one year.
0: Oh, that's crazy.
2: And then like that was when they were done, like right after that.
0: All right, let us take a break, and we'll get some commercials out of the way, and then when we come back, we are going to be joined by NFL Hall of Famer, from your Tampa Bay Buccaneers, number 99 in the program, number one in your heart, the great Warren Sapp is going to join us on the show, and we will get to the bottom of all this stuff going on. I've had him... and suing the city of Tampa and being out in the different city council meetings and whatever he was out there doing and what the real truths are behind everything. Warren Sapp will join us next.
1: Also, don't forget, coming up at 8 o'clock, the Bone Bonus.
0: The Bone Bonus, Carmen. Did you forget about that?
3: I did not.
0: I did.
3: Okay.
0: All right, so pay attention. Don't go anywhere. Sometime in the commercials, we will play the Bone Bonus. Don't forget that. Mike, how's the show? Good morning.
4: Hey, good morning, Mike. How are you?
0: Good. What's happening?
4: Hey, a couple minutes ago, you mentioned a burger spot with Warren Sapp. Do you remember the name of that place?
0: Was it Dave's?
4: Oh, I don't remember. I don't know. So I'm looking for a burger spot.
0: No, I don't think it's there anymore. It was a big blue building, and it was in the middle of, it was on the bad side of Ybor City. I wouldn't go there anyway, sir. I wouldn't recommend you go in there without a black friend.
4: Well, I got a couple.
0: Okay. But. All right. Good to know. Thank you very much.
1: There is the burger spot, which I've talked about before, that is really good.
2: Very good.
1: But there says there's no named Dave's Burgers.
0: Yeah, I think it's shut down. Shut down. It was just, I'm talking, 20 years ago.
1: Oh, okay.
0: Mike Calta Show, good morning. Hello?
5: Hello?
0: Yes, ma'am.
5: Oh, okay. Sorry. Right. Galvin, I have a question for you.
0: Galvin, right. Questions coming in.
1: I'll take it.
0: Go ahead, Punk.
5: So, I was calling, so I don't know if I missed a music session there. Which version of Simple Man do you like better?
2: Shinedown,
5: or, okay.
1: who are you going to say? Leonard Skinner or Shinedown?
5: I love Leonard Skinner, but no, I was going to say Shinedown as well.
1: I think, obviously, they wrote it, and it was great, and it's still great, whatever. But, yeah, I think Shinedown does it so well.
2: The dude can sing.
1: Yeah.
5: His voice is amazing. His voice is amazing. And then also, have you guys heard Lola Montez by Volbeat?
1: No, I've never been a big fan of Volbeat. The music's okay. I just don't like that singer for some reason. It's just not for me.
0: You guys broke up.
1: Sorry, I ruined your whole day.
0: Thanks, Pumpkin. Appreciate it.
5: Okay, thanks.
2: He does have a weird voice. But people love him. There's a huge fan base for Volbeat.
1: And that's, it's not for me. I'm not a fan. I like the music, and then I do that all the time. You hear music, and you go, all right. Here we go. This is pretty good. And then, I don't want Cookie Monster.
0: Let's just start barking.
1: Yeah.
0: All right. I talked to Sapp already. He's locked in. He'll be up calling the show at 8 o'clock. So we're going to take a break. We'll play the Bone Bonus keyword, and then we'll be back with Warren Sapp next on 102.5 The Bone.
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7: Hillsborough County had an earlier accident southbound on the Veterans Expressway at Hillsborough. Crews have since moved that to the shoulder, still seeing backups all the way past Ehrlich. Give yourself extra time if that's how you take in on your Tuesday morning commute. 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

0: 1025 The Bone, 7:56 in the morning. And we go to the hotline now. Welcome to the show. Carmen, is Sap on the hotline?
1: Yes, he is.
0: Can you pot it up for me, please?
1: Yep, I got you.
0: Warren Sap, good morning. How are you, sir?
2: Good morning, Gary.
0: Oh, you sound so happy. I thought you were grumpy, Warren Sap. You're always so happy when I talk to you. First of all, my apologies to you that I was not at the last tailgate. Thank you for coming by, but I was not there. Where was I?
2: It was more brisket for me to eat. I thank you. Appreciate you. Stay away if you like. I mean, the Bone 102.5 has the best tailgate in the Bay. No doubt about it. I'm going to be there. I don't care if you ain't going to be there. My people love me over there, and I'm going to have a good time.
0: Well, I will be out there on Sunday as we take on the Packers. Can the Bucks be in any worse shape than they're in right now?
2: We on three. I've seen worse.
0: Yeah.
2: Yeah, I've seen worse.
0: I know you have.
2: Yeah, but our quarterback's down. I know. Trust me. Hey, listen. I've seen a bunch of NFL teams lose the starting quarterback the fifth play of the game, the first quarter of the game, and I've seen them win 1-2 games. The Raiders got three. The Raiders 3-0, baby. That's hope.
0: Yeah. Well, all right.
2: Hope springs eternal out here. Hope springs eternal.
0: I am looking forward to seeing what happens next. It's the only thing we could do is sit back and see what the good Lord brings us.
2: We're going to see it at the same time. But our defense needs to wake up. Our defense really needs to wake up, and especially our defensive front. I mean, I see Darby laying around. I see V on the sideline. I don't see no quarterbacks dropping.
0: Yeah, you're right. We got both sides. We got problems on both sides of the ball, and now with the quarterback out, we'll see who steps up. That's when it really counts.
2: So now the defense got to go even harder. Because Jalen's going to do what he do, but the playbook is pulled back a little bit because there's certain things he doesn't do that Baker does well. You know, we're going to have to adjust. But the defense has to rise.
0: Yeah.
2: We got to rise. They don't score, they don't win.
0: Man, remember those old days when we knew we can count on the defense to get that ball, take that ball away, come up with some sort of interception?
2: The past don't equal your future, but it gives me some indication of what I just might get. So I'm hoping I can get it.
0: you were out and about this week, right? You were in Miami?
2: Oh, man, we had our 35th anniversary of the 1991 championship team.
0: Wow.
2: The guys that taught me how to be a champion and be, you know, strive for perfection, 12-0. That was our cry every day at practice, 12-0. That's all we talked about, 12-0. And we were 12-0. Got us a championship. So.
0: What a special team that was, man.
2: Oh my God. Just see us all back. And the running backs look like no tackles. Wide receivers look like linebackers. You know, when you're 50 plus, you know, you kind of let go a little bit. But, you know, it was good to see the boys. We had a good time. And like you know said, the trash talking was like we were still undefeated and on our way to our second championship game.
0: Hey, can I ask you a question I never got to ask you before? At what point in your young life, like, was it before high school or in high school when somebody looked at you and said, this kid's got something super special? Like, who was the first person to really take a notice of you?
2: No. It was in freshman year in college. I was clowning at the jug machine with K-Dub and Lamar Thomas and some of the, you know, big vets there, you know, the ruthless posse receivers. I caught a jug's punt behind my back. I'm looking at me like, are you stupid? I'm like, that's just stupid. That's just stupid. And I'm like, what? And they all looking at me like, are you kidding me? I'm like, I played with a brother that was 12 years old, 9 years old, and 7 years older than me. I had to catch everything or hit him in the chest and knock me over. And, you know, I never got to put somebody my own age until I got to, you know, high school and college.
0: Right. No kidding.
2: Yeah, it was like taking candy from a baby once I got there. So I'm telling you, my older brothers had beat me to a hardened, you know, monster that was just ready to have somebody that was anywhere close to my age or the skill level I was. Cause it was so much better than me.
0: Right. That makes sense.
2: Yeah. My brother ran for 348 yards and 5 touchdowns in a high school football game in front of my face at a popper.
0: Wow.
2: I was 7 years old when this happened.
0: Wow.
2: Yeah, exactly. I met my first superstar eating dinner every night. I'm like, man. we were playing as kids. You know, you throw the ball. I'm 20%. I'm Earl Campbell. You know, one dude pissed my homie talking. I'm on their life. We like, man, that's Sap, brother. You can't be Sap, brother. We see him every day.
0: We're talking to Warren Sapp, who has made the news recently in the Tampa Bay area. Can we start from the beginning? And at what point did you start taking interest in the First Amendment auditing and going into?
2: No. I'm a Hall of Famer, my man. It has nothing to do with auditing on any level of any type. What happened to me was the Okeechobee thing happened.
0: Right.
2: And I'm like, are you kidding me? Like, I mean, that ain't even, I mean, obstruction without violence. I'm talking to you and you that already gave the ticket. I mean, this is nothing. It's like dumb stuff.
0: Right.
2: And then up and down in Hollywood, I was just sitting there filming an officer having a brutal conversation with this lady, which is on my YouTube page. I mean, he's just cursing her, doing everything. I mean, I'm like, whoa. And then he wants to come out with a halo law, and I'm way more than 20-something feet away from him. And I'm not coming there to harass or do anything to him other than just observe my highly intelligent public servant in the course of duty.
0: Which you are well within your rights to do.
2: Come on, it's a First Amendment right. I mean, right. Who's going to hold them accountable? They don't want to give you body cam. They don't want to turn on. It malfunction. All kinds of stupid stuff goes on.
0: Right.
2: So I come to the beautiful city of Tampa, and I look at on the internet, on the thing, and they tell me they got a beautiful city center over there off of Hannah. I'm like, what? And if you look at the website, Calhoun, it's where we bring the government and the community closer together.
0: Okay.
2: I walk in. I said, there's no way they're going to trespass me or the city center. I'm Tampa. If anybody's Tampa, I'm Tampa.
0: Yeah.
2: I walk in a beautiful building, 3-story, got paintings from kids. They social media, everything, big open space. You trespass. I'm like, whoa, hold on. What are you talking about here?
0: Why so violent? Right? Why so hostile right out of the gate? Why are they why do they want to trespass you out of there right away?
2: Because somebody was filming.
0: And
2: which
0: that's
2: my right.
0: We know is legal. We've learned that from the internet that is
2: your right.
0: Legal.
2: You're right to from the government building and see all this stuff. How else you gonna remember? I got a poor memory. My last job took away my memory. So if I'm gonna remember something, I'm gonna use my camera. So I was in there looking at some stuff, some artwork that my old lady might put the little rug together with some different colors. They're just looking. And they trespass us down here.
0: Yeah.
2: Then they rescind the trespass. We go back because we got trespass. We're going to go back to, you know, to finish what we were doing, the public records and whatever, because we was looking for the flock cameras and where they were. One
0: right.
2: of the people that I was with was looking for flock cameras, and another guy went to code enforcement. I went to human resources to see what they offer to people in human resources. And it was like they do discriminatory, you know, stuff if you go to get this apartment or something like that. I said, that's good. Come back. They got the whole place smelling like tacos. I'm like, oh, my God. I'm telling you, Tyler, it was Taco Tuesday and it wasn't Tuesday. I don't know if it was Tuesday. So you know me. I'm a fat foodie. I go where the food at. So
0: right.
2: I go up there and I say, hey, what we having, a retirement party or a birthday party? Nobody wants to answer me. One lady, you know, kind of wild at the door, I ask her name, Penny Hathaway or something. I say, what's your capacity here? You don't want to answer me about what she do, you know, first, last name, and what I do here. Not a problem.
0: She's a government employee paid for by the taxpayer, and you're asking her what her name is and what she's doing, and she's refusing to answer you.
2: No. What's her name and her job title?
0: Right.
2: She tells me her name finally, knocking on the door. They don't close the door. Knocking on the door.
0: Right.
2: So now she gets in the door, so now she figured I ain't got to talk to him. I can just walk off. So I'm like, Penny, I really need your occupation, please. I'm just asking you what you do here, baby. That's it. And they had this big party going. So now this little young lady begins to film me with her phone.
0: And the I'm lady's like, sitting at the table. Yeah, I saw that. She was filming you from
2: now
0: the table.
2: Now she's filming me. So I said, oh. And you know they have a nice flyer that say, don't film nobody, right?
0: Right.
2: Yeah, this is your job. And you can't use your personal phone to film somebody because now your phone becomes foil.
0: Public record.
2: Yeah, it's foilable. I can request the public record that you just made. She acknowledged the public record that she was making, told me her name. I had to write it down for me because I have a disability and I might not remember it, and the camera might not count it. You know, just
0: right.
2: Be a good public. You have to identify. But the lady came over, and, you know, it was her birthday, and I told her happy birthday, and, you know, yeah, you I did. Left that alone and walked around the corner to purchasing. My man was talking to him, and I asked David, would he please identify the young lady for me and get that public record that she made. David said he'd put that public record in. Here come the police. The police gets their corporal, whatever her name is, Bailey or whatever, Baker, whatever it was. She don't like when people feel uncomfortable. And the Allied Universal Lawrence Craft was highly uncomfortable with the filming that we were doing the film. And I wouldn't even film him. I was upstairs. I wasn't even with him. I wasn't even going to talk to him because, trust me, Allied Security, I don't know what they hiring practices is, but I don't know where they get them from. Your job is to observe.
0: Yeah.
2: When your job is to observe and report, what did you observe? They were filming. That's legal. It's a public place. You can film in public. There's no expectation of privacy in public. But for some reason, the city center doesn't do this. All right. We're trespassing you. We're going to appeal the trespass, right? Because now you got to prove that we've done so.
0: Right.
2: I go to a kangaroo court here in Tampa. The guy gets up there, doesn't even swear the officer in that's testifying. This corporal lies from 7 ways to Sunday. And the funniest part is the other cops that she told to look at the First Amendment paper that they have read it on their body-worn cameras and said, do not do this, do not do this, do not do that. The other lady snatched it from him and says, what? Do not do this. What are we supposed to do?
0: Yeah.
2: They're like, we aren't supposed to do nothing.
0: So what? Wait, So the guy, what is the guy lying about?
2: Trespassed us. The trespass. We wait. This is in February. I wait 7 months until September. I go back in to ask David, where's that public record?
0: Right.
2: 7 months ago, the lady filming me. I put it in. I say, David, if you put it in, then it formulates my email that I gave you that day.
0: Yeah.
2: And they tell me, Mr. Savage, well, you know, they don't say my name because I don't get it, but if they want to put it in, that's fine. I'm not hiding from my identity. I am who I am.
0: Right.
2: So they hit you with a public record and say, the public record is in process. When it's done, you know, you pick it up, right?
0: Got nothing. You didn't get any of that.
2: Then 8 months later, Deanna, F-A-G-G-A-R-T, Faggart said, that record don't exist. I said, ma'am, you better be very careful with your words because I have a video of you filming me and acknowledging that she is making a public record. You can see her nod. Yeah, I'm making a public record. Well, request it and put her phone down.
0: Let me just explain it to the people who did not see it. She's filming on her own phone from the public office in the meeting, and Warren says to her, preserve that. That is a public, you using your phone in a public is a public record. She acknowledges that at that point. So how do they say now that it doesn't exist?
2: Oh, I don't know. I guess they didn't think I had that video and hadn't put it out, and they hadn't told a young lady you need to destroy it, which is a crime.
0: Yes.
2: And what's even worse for David is it's a misdemeanor in Florida for him not to put public record requests in. And then I go over to the archives. Then I go over to the archives over there on McDill, right behind the 7-Eleven right there before you make the left and go down to Raymond James. They don't tell me. They're not even going to come out in the lobby and take my public record request now.
0: So they won't even, as a citizen, they won't even take your public request?
2: As they got other people sitting in the lobby and other people are coming out taking their public record request, they won't do. They are discriminating against me. Well, not. I'm just asking, can I get what's in this public request? Because I don't see it.
0: Right.
2: And then they finally hand it to me, and then this lady going to tell me the records don't exist. I said, that's classic. I said, you might want to be very careful with your words, because I don't think you were there. And I know you don't know anything about it until now. I emailed you, and then you go, what? This is unbelievable. David committed a crime. The young lady committed a crime, and she destroyed it. And I'm like, what? I'm not a public record?
0: So what happens next? What are you able to do from here?
2: I'm dying to know, Calhead.
0: Yeah.
2: Because they keep, I asked the archives, I say, ma'am, you want to come out here and look at the video? I said, that'd be very, you know, something, you know, like a public servant. You say it don't exist. I can show you her making it and acknowledging that she's making it and put her phone down and say, yeah, request it. So
0: right.
2: I requested it 8 months ago, and now y'all going to tell me 8 months later it don't exist after you passed me from the city center where I could have went there and spoke to the supervisor or whoever. Then they asked for the supervisor. They tell me he's down at Star. Well, she's down at City Hall. The Aldridge lady that said, this is the best part out here. Well, I talked to Aldridge, and Aldridge said it's her personal phone, so, you know, that's not...
0: Yeah, but on her personal phone in a public meeting,
2: hour,
0: in a business
2: in
0: hour.
2: Own business hour, you know that. I was a public employee for 2 years at the University of Colorado with no expectation of privacy with a duty of report. And I know the rules of engagement. Right. So that's why I use them now so well. I used to be that guy with the government-ish phone, and I told them, don't text my private phone. And whenever they would text my phone, I would leave that conversation immediately.
0: Yeah. That's smart.
2: Yeah, so text. Leave conversation when you get a private phone. No, sir. You ain't over here.
0: So what do you get to do now? Now what's with the... Yeah.
2: Oh, no. I go to the archive yesterday. Archive lady don't want to see me. They called the police on us.
0: Oh, man.
2: Oh, I have my fourth trespass in a public place minus a crime in my hand right now. Rick wrote it all out. I told the kid, he's like, they want to trespass you. I said, sir, let me get your supervisor, because it's obvious you're going to step into something you have no idea what you're doing. So let me help you out. Get your supervisor. And then there was a lady officer there. Oh, buddy. So you know what happened. The lady and the lady spoke, and whatever she said, now there's a disturbance, and I got to fill out this paperwork. So when we get the supervisor involved, and the supervisor's on his way, and the guy, Legs, that was his last name, the officer Legs, and hers was Al Crawl or something. She had some blenders on, so I gave her a pass. I said, you got a nice set of blenders on. Then I went to talk. Yeah, you know, I still support crime in Colorado, but I'm a king. It's all good. They both be winners and beating the championship game. Then we have a whole lot of fun. So I'm with this lady, and I see her in the car. So when we get out and we're talking and we're having a discussion waiting on the supervisor, because it's gone all the way up to the lieutenant.
0: Right.
2: I said, y'all better take it to Holcomb, the city attorney, because she'd be the one to make the call, because she'd be the one that has to defend y'all actions in a little litigation. Hey, you know, it's on y'all.
0: What is the reason for trespass if you're not causing a disturbance, if you're just there trying to conduct business?
2: Here we go right now, Scott. Yeah. So I walked down, and I asked the lady, I said, you weren't in that car, right? No, I was just sitting there. And my blood boiled, because I was watching her right.
0: Right.
2: You're right across me. I walked away from her, walked down a little ways, and suddenly slapped me and said, stop, look in the car. She ain't hide that paperwork. So I look in the car. That's why I'm my fourth trespass in a public place, minor crime, in my hand. I looked in the car. I saw my driver's license number, because I remember it by heart, because I used to leave it in my pants all the time in college.
0: Right.
2: I walked over to her. I said, that's my driver's license number on that piece of paper. And I said, I just asked you, did you have the trespass paperwork ready? And you're just waiting on somebody to say, give it to him. And then you hand it to me. And you just said no. I said, I just looked at it in your car on the seat, because I know my driver's license
0: number. Right.
2: She said, I said, now I need you to go get that public record that you just made. Go inside, make me a copy, and hand it to me. Leg said, look, I said, baby, that's a public record. You just made it. I saw it. You want to give it to me now? Let's say, you can give him the whole trespass paper, because we're not trespassing him. I just got the call. Just give him the paper. I got the whole thing. I got the whole thing out here.
0: And no trespass.
2: No, because you can't trespass someone in a public place minus a crime.
0: Right.
2: Now I want to know the conversation, because Legs was outside with us. Miss, would you please tell me what that lady said to you that made you go to your car, slam that door, and write this whole trespass out before anybody above you said do?
0: And what'd she say? No.
2: You know she wouldn't answer.
0: Yeah.
2: You know she wouldn't answer. Yeah. Then when the supervisor got there, that's all I was asking. I said, can you ask her what the conversation was, sir? Because the conversation she had is about me. The only paperwork she filled out in that car is about me.
0: Right.
2: The only person she can identify here is me. And she wanted it bad. She done went in there and put it all up, got the CAD number, everything. I didn't even signed it already. He said, "You signed it already?"
0: Oh, Jesus. She was way ahead of where she needed to be.
2: Oh, she was hot. She was hot for it. She hot for it. She ready. You know, some of them be ready. You know, some of them like to get the guy in Cleveland police that transferred over that shot to Mitt Rice said, "I'm here for action." Something they'll tell you right in front of your face.
0: Yep.
2: It's on the supervisor. I was sitting there watching the fire inspector tell a dude that asked for a public record that the lady was saying she was looking at it on her computer. I said, "Baby, then you can print screen and hand it to him because that's really available. You don't need to email it because you're looking for a way to try to hide something that's in that report that he's looking for. That's why he's looking for it. That's why it's taking such a long time for you to give it to him. You tell him it's going to take even more time to give it to him that you're looking at it. That's your report. Just print screen. Oh, the narrative is right there, baby. He didn't write the first narrative on that little spot right there. There's a whole page that he wrote it on.
0: Right.
2: We want the full narrative, not what y'all snatched out of that and put in that to hand to him, make him satisfied. No, he needs the raw report." I'm like, boy, y'all ought to stop in this place.
0: How mad do people get when you know your rights, when you know what you're talking about,
2: they
0: you know what you're saying?
2: The police on you.
0: Yeah.
2: The lady took the public record request through the phone. She wasn't even through the phone in calling the service.
0: So how do you justify that? Yeah,
2: that's what I said to the cop. I said she took the public record request through the phone. How about a disturbance?
0: Right. And what do they say?
2: Like, yeah, that's crazy. No, he said, "Yeah, that's crazy." No, we had a leg yesterday that was fully aware of policy versus law. I mean, he even gave me the section of the Florida statute that, because I told him, I said, I want the Allied Security guy, full first and last name, because he wouldn't give it to me, and his supervisor, he thinks he's immune from this because he wasn't born in America and he don't know that Christ we have. I wasn't born here. I said, "You weren't born here. You over here enforcing something that you have no idea what you're talking about?" I had fun with him. Yeah, he's classic. So I got his full name and everything, and I need to go over to Ally to speak to him because your people, you have to understand, your people work for the city. They're like the city employees.
0: Right.
2: Their phone is foliable when they use it on their site and use it in a public capacity. Yeah. Your guy come out to my, nobody can record him. What? You stand on the sidewalk in the middle of public. You telling somebody what they can't do, and then you tell them they can't record you. And talking this madness.
0: I'm so surprised.
2: He had a fur coat on too. Ooh.
0: I'm so surprised that people don't quite understand what can be photographed and what can't, especially with all the stuff that's on the internet these days. You kind of learn the law really quick. If you're in public, you have no expectation of privacy, and you expect to be you have to be recorded. Not to mention the fact that you are getting recorded from cameras everywhere.
2: Got it. Remember when we used to see a camera when we were kids? What would we do? Jump in front of it and say, "Hi, Mom."
0: Yeah. You're exactly right. You're exactly
2: jump
0: right.
2: Dead in front of it. The news was out there doing something. Hi, Mom! We jump in front of that camera because that was our chance to get seen. That was our 15 seconds.
0: Yeah.
2: Now, everybody wants to hide in plain sight.
0: Yeah, you're right.
2: But the worst part is that it's a highly intelligent, supposed to be highly intelligent public servant who's now hiding in plain sight, who won't take the public request, write it down, give you a receipt copy of it. Go in the police station, give him a tag number of an undercover officer's vehicle because he was taking pictures of us from his car as we was riding down the road using his phone. Yeah. And you write down the tag number wrong, and I give it to you, Juco and KS Karate and IS Extreme, and you leave a whole letter out.
0: Oh.
2: And then I correct you on it, and then you look at me like I got two heads, and you never put the public record request in. So I'll be going over there to District 1 and see them today. So I'm going to have a little fun with them.
0: So you're going back today?
2: No, I'm going to a different plot. I mean, I don't know. You know, these are just records that I'm looking for because we watched a man pull a dude out of a car and two ladies and a baby from my tenant windows, and he smelled, and the car smelled like weed.
0: Hmm.
2: You know you can't do that, right?
0: Not anymore, no.
2: Never measured the tent, Never gave him a tent tick. Put all the people back in the car after patting the ladies down, the baby crying, the dude in the back of the car handcuffed. Everybody leaves. Is that right?
0: No.
2: Exactly. So no. Now we went over to ask for that. And the pictures he was taking, because he was on the undercover, came around the corner doing 80 miles an hour in a white Dodge. I said, is that a cop car? Because it went, whoop. And I'm like, really? No lights, no nothing. It was crazy, man.
0: Wow. Stuff up.
2: I'm telling you, it says F with him on my forehead. And you don't see it, I don't see it, but it flashes Krispy Kreme now serving hot. I'm telling you, it's unbelievable. Unbelievable. They run to me with this madness. I'm just in there doing my business. Like the city council. I'm going to the other side to see Sarah, on the other side where the old lady, the elderly lady used to be, and she retired. We almost gave her a cake, but we couldn't get back up here to give her a cake for her retirement. So we was over there getting some paperwork that we need for the 3 trespass that we already have, and the uphill trespass that they never wrote anything about, that we waiting on our deal from the city and the county. I walk over. The deputy chief is in there, and the city council, man, I'm looking on TV because this city council meeting has been going on since 9 a.m.
0: Right.
2: And it's 3 o'clock in the afternoon. And I asked my lady that says, I said, baby, it's been going on that long? She says, boy, and they took a 30-minute break for lunch, and that's it. I said, oh, whoa. I said, come on, they're frustrated. I had no, I didn't even go in the meeting. But I'm looking at the meeting on the screen right where the elevator is, and there's a QR code there that says, here's our decorum rules. I say, yo, man, you got a decorum paper? No, we're gone. I said, whoa, calm down.
0: Uh-huh.
2: I'm just asking for the decorum paper. You can go in there and get, whoa, come all the way down. So, mind you, I'm Warren Sapp in Tampa, and I know they'll be behind the desk, but I've been in the office before. I waved at her. She opened to me and Bub. How can I help you, sir? I said, baby, can I get a decorum paper? She said, ain't none out there. I put a bunch on my desk. I said, baby, I only can tell you what the officer said outside. Uh-huh. Ain't but I can go in there and get one. She said, no, he didn't. I said, yeah, he did. So I come here. May I have one, please? She said, I got you. Bring one up. My guy Bill hits the door. She's like, oh, he with me. She buzzing me. He comes sit down. What are you doing, man? I said, I'm just sitting here looking for a civil rights violation because you know they're going to put one in here with their decorum rules.
0: Uh-huh.
2: Bingo, there's one. I hand it to him. So then I hear a little kiki behind me. The lady's giggling. So I told her, I said, can I get a highlighter, please? She had me a highlighter. So I handed the bill. Bill highlighted what we're doing. We're looking at the paperwork. But I'm still listening and looking back to the head commissioners outside the meeting. Inside the little cubby, you know, area with her.
0: Right.
2: Thinking like he's reading that paper. But he really flirting. You know, I'm an international paper. I know what's going on. She and giggling, so I hear the giggling. So I look up and I say, what paper we read? He looks up then. He didn't see me the whole time. He looks up, he folds the paper up and put it up, and then he's going to come out of the room and go back in the chamber. Like, you know, he's so busy. So he opens that door to come. I say, what's your name, my man? Grabs the door to go in the chamber. I said, all I did was ask you your name, man. And I guess whoever, when he opened the door, heard me say that to him, he goes in. Louis come out with slick back hair that ain't no commissioner more that quit. And now we finna have an election for his seat. So he comes out and go to woofing his woof. I'm like, dude, what are you talking about? I say, I just asked the man's name. I've lowered my voice. Relax.
0: Right.
2: I'm not going anywhere. I'm not leaving until you leave. And that's when I sat down and said, well, we gonna be a while, and I put my recording on. Yeah, that's what, now you know it. Right there. I just asked him his name. All right. Thing I do is say, I'm whoever, the commissioner of the thing, and I would have been there.
0: Right.
2: Open the door and go in. He opened the door and would answer my question, and I said to him, I just asked you your name. And I guess they heard me in there. That ain't nothing. You're a city official. Identifying right. yourself as what you do when the public asks.
0: Holy cow. So
2: that's the hook, line, and sinker of the whole damn time I was there. Had no intention of going to me, but Michael from 717 was in the front row because they were trying to close the road that goes to Burns. I didn't notice. And then they locked the meeting down when I'm outside the meeting.
0: What are they afraid of?
2: No. This is the best part. Mike say they was yelling, hey, we got a security threat outside. Somebody in the meeting said, man, that's Warren Sapp. Ain't no threat.
0: I don't know why the smart thing wouldn't be to just welcome you in and say, hey, if you're interested and you're...
2: No, the smart thing would have been for the guy who was outside the meeting to say his name and yes. go and close the door. And that would have been the end of it.
0: Yeah, he just prolonged...
2: identified himself like a public official is supposed to when asked about his boss. Right. I guess he hadn't seen his organizational chart with the block diagrams.
0: Oh, man.
2: It says, we the people at the top.
0: So today you got a... So, well, let's talk about the lawsuit. What is the lawsuit against the city of Tampa
2: for? That's self-explanatory. They're self-explanatory by 1st and 14th Amendment. So there's no crime for me to be trespassed right. from a public building. And then the threat of arrest is an actual act of law. You can't threaten someone with arrest.
0: Okay, so
2: without having something to arrest him for.
0: Without having a crime.
2: I should have made him put the handcuffs on me and put a ring on. Because when I spoke to the deputy chief the next day, he's going to talk about, well, the trespass was verbal, so it wasn't real, so there's nothing to do. I said the threat of arrest was real, so what's next?
0: Yeah.
2: I'll let you know when the investigation is over. No investigation. You see him threatening with arrest. Only thing you had to do was say, I'm going to sustain your complaint and do something about it. And then you might have been out of your way. I might have put a loan at that because the deputy chief was going to do something about it. And I called him back up there to do something about it.
0: Holy.
2: And the other little one bumping chest to my, he going to call Cheedy on me. You believe it?
0: Cheedy. What a threat!
2: Don't do that. Yeah. She's mad at his kicker at Cal right now. So I don't hey, once you mad at your kicker, you yeah. might be dangerous because you attack anybody if you attack.
0: Oh, we're talking to Warren Sapp. Warren Sapp is. A proud Tampa guy, and he is here doing the Lord's work, and he is.
2: No! Actually, I was just simply asking for the paperwork to get my trespass that they upheld.
0: Right.
2: Moved along in the court system so I can get somebody to really look at this and do it the right way because things does not trump the Constitution. Policy does not trump the Constitution. Possibly the redress. You know what the best part about every time you say that, that's four of the five freedoms is the First Amendment. A, spell my name. S, freedom of speech. A, the freedom to peacefully assemble. P, the freedom of press. P, the freedom to petition my government for redress of my grievances.
0: Sap.
3: It's meant to be.
0: That's a new shirt. We need to make some shirts.
2: Hey, yeah, what is like Sap across the back? We're gonna go speech, assembly, press, and petition.
0: Why didn't they tell us that in high school? We would have never forgot about it before. Man. Yeah, that's
2: listen,
0: perfect.
2: Listen, I never in my life had a test in my life, and nobody else. I know not my brothers that are older than me, and not my mother, and no my kids below me. Have ever had a test that says 1, 2, 3, 4, 5? Name the five freedoms in the First Amendment.
0: Speech,
3: assembly.
2: No. You always start. You always start with who's first in your life out here. God.
0: Oh yeah.
2: Religion.
0: Yeah.
2: Get it out of there. Everything. And the next four spell SAPP.
0: Oh, that's so funny.
2: You'll never forget it again in your life. And anybody listening out there in Tampa Bay area. I know you've been there on third down when it was 3rd and 6 and you said, get him. Now you know what that means. When that's in your face, I got a freedom of speech, assembly, press, and petition. And you don't. Oh, yeah. The lady told us yesterday that the public lobby at the archive building is not a First Amendment protected place.
0: Oh,
2: I said, you telling me I can't pray here? With all these chairs, if I came in here and laid down, if I was a Muslim and I laid down my rug and went to play into the east, y'all would call the police?
0: Yeah. Oh,
2: you wouldn't want to do that, man.
0: All right, so tell everybody now what how to follow along here. So you got a YouTube channel where all this stuff is documented because I've gotten to see these.
2: No. It's on Instagram, Facebook at Warren Sapp, but okay. Facebook I got to let you on, I think. But I got a public one on the other side. I got a public one and I got a private one. So it's Instagram. I'm a five to X too. Ain't Twitter no more. And I didn't like X because it was too many N-words being flown around there. I'm like, I'm not going to read that.
0: That was wild at one point. People were very free on the X. They went way too free.
2: I mean, there's a certain etiquette to, I mean, social media back and forth, because you're behind a keyboard, you keyboard gangster.
0: Yeah.
2: you know, like some podcast gangsters over there to be talking to, you know, like, boy.
0: We got Warren Sapp on the phone, and Sapp has definitely been in the news a lot lately, but only here you get to actually hear it straight from the horse's mouth, what's happening. So now you get an idea of exactly what's going on.
2: You get the truth. You don't get this stuff that you're doing down there that's a council. We don't approve of that. Approve of what? Me going to get records?
0: Yeah.
2: Me going to get records? Me going in there to get a decorum paper the cop told me ain't outside that I need to go in that office to go get? So I go get it. And then they're going to tell me I'm shit. What the hell wrong with y'all? And guess who paid for the couch? We paid for the couch. And they're unbelievable. They're unbelievable, son. And you want it. Barbosa, 974. Where's your body worn camera? You got no way to prove anything that you're saying right now, but somebody's going to believe you. That's why I got to turn the camera on.
0: Because
2: the Supreme Court has said they can lie. And the lady lied to me yesterday about writing that trespass. I was so flamed up. Oh, my God. Why you got to lie?
0: Well, now what you know the truth is out there, and Warren Sapp will find it. And he'll be back out today. So,
2: No. I'm just going to one specific place to find out why my man gave them a email only, and his email was anonymous, blah, blah, blah, blah, at records. And they wrote back an email, and they put his first and last name in the email. And they don't send me my email saying my public record request is in.
0: Right. For all these months.
2: And we did it at the same time.
0: Right, right.
2: They messing with him with the anonymous thing, telling him we know who you are.
0: It's unfair.
2: You know who I am, but you won't give me the records.
0: Yeah.
2: You won't put my questions.
0: So will you get answers today?
2: I'll send you the video at 3:30.
0: I will be anxiously awaiting it. And will I see you on Sunday?
2: Something about a peak.
0: Something about a what?
2: A peak.
0: Oh, yeah.
2: That's the way I ask is a big spook pork. And I can't say that on the radio, so I say something about a peak. Whenever
0: gotcha.
2: I'm around a lady, I'm in this situation, something about a peak. For sure. The Battle of the Bays?
0: Mm-hmm.
2: I mean, you crazy? And brisket and the Battle of the Bays. Oh, yes, boys.
0: Right.
2: I'm not even leaving. I'm not leaving Tampa this week. No, I'm right here. I got some public records to acquire. And somebody to tell me where do I go with this video of this young lady acknowledging, yeah, I'm making a public record with my private phone. Unbelievable.
0: If I don't want this to happen, and I'm not wishing this upon you, you know, I wish the best for you, a friend.
2: If you get arrested,
0: is there a protocol? Do I need to come get you?
2: I don't know, but clearly they don't follow the rules. I know I'm big and black.
0: Right.
2: I know the stereotype that goes with big and black.
0: Right.
2: But don't have to break the law.
0: Yes, you have to break the law. But you've also done a lot. It hasn't changed.
2: How do you break the law in a lobby with bulletproof glass and you're filming yourself?
0: Right. You should be safe.
2: And you got the camera. The camera's been good for me for the last 30 years. So since I was 22, 23, no, even before that, when I was 19 in college, the camera was good for me.
0: Uh-huh.
2: Do you see what I'm saying?
0: Yeah.
2: I never had an issue with the camera pointed at me. The one that have it when I'm pointing at them.
0: All right, good.
2: They have a problem with their public service duties. They have a problem with the oath they took. They have a problem with the statutes they're supposed to know.
0: All right, so then today we should have no problems. Warren should be able to get the information that he needs. People should be accommodating.
2: I left it there last week. You've already sent it to the other dude and named him on right. his anonymous, you know, email that he gave you. Now I give you my email, and you know who I am, and you won't send it to me. Why?
0: Well, we'll find out today. 3:30. I'll be getting the video, and I'll be like, I wish you.
2: I'll be over that. I'll be over that song way before then. All right.
0: I wish you the best. The best of luck, and stay safe. We don't want anything. You are. I do remind you. You are big and black.
2: I love you. I love Tampa Bay, and I'm always safe. And I was here for what 9 years. We had no issues. Just championships and a couple heartbreak playoff games. But other than that, we good.
0: All right. Well, look,
2: and your boy with the bong, you know. Other than that, but we can fire up the bong again anytime you like. Because you know I don't flick.
0: I've heard that before, but I don't believe that that's true.
2: I've heard that somewhere, yeah. But I got so many pictures with you. Damn, why is that a thing?
0: I don't understand.
2: I think your boy from 102 The Bone had the old buck hat on. He got a picture with me last week.
0: Yeah, Gio
2: came up talking crazy. Said, Gio, you family, baby. You ain't got to talk like that. Just take a picture. We family.
0: That's good. That's awesome. I love Happy Warren. I will see you out there on Sunday at the tailgate, and I wish you the best this afternoon. Please stay safe.
2: And make sure our podcast guy gets an invite. I got to see him again.
0: I'm gonna make him apologize to you.
2: Oh, no, we're going to make him watch the video and see if he's man enough to admit that a grown man didn't say that to a grown man.
0: All right, brother. Good talking to you. Thank you for calling in. You're the best. Thank you. There you go. The great Warren Sapp. Oh, man. He is fired up.
3: There's a lot going on there.
0: So I was trying to make it as clear as possible. I hope that everybody understands what he's saying. I've watched these videos. Yeah. So he is in the right in this situation. He's not blowing this up. At least I in the beginning I thought he was just trying to stir up some controversy, but I understand it now. He's just in pursuant of what he is owed as a citizen. And he is not getting the information, and they're dancing around it, and they keep trying to trespass him, but there's been no crime committed. And you can only trespass somebody if they've caused some sort of disturbance, which he did not. In fact, at one point, they asked him to lower their voice, and he apologized and said, my bad, I'll lower.

0: there and took care of this the first time.
1: He's a man of the people.
0: He's a man of the people. He's a man of the people. He's funny. And he curses a lot, which is okay. Yeah. Carmen, did you get those?
2: Hope so. Yeah. Yeah.
1: But then Carmen pointed out he's censoring himself at the end. I'm not going to say that.
0: Yeah,
2: right.
0: Yeah.
2: I can't say this on the radio.
0: Yeah.
2: You couldn't say a lot of it.
0: Yeah. Yeah. But you know what? Every once in a while, somebody, when you get a Hall of Famer, he's allowed to have a curse word or two.
1: And people say he's mean. Sepp's great.
0: Listen, I'm going to tell you right now. You want to know the proper way to deal with Warren Sapp is to just treat him with respect. Yeah. That's all he asks for. A guy who's been in the public eye for this long and has been poked and prodded and brought one way and brought the other way. I have watched people come up to him and say, Mr. Sapp, would you mind if we take a picture? And he's like, come on, baby, bring it in. And I'm to guy, girl, like Gio said, he took a picture of Gio and it was his idea. He was like, Gio, come on, get in the picture. You know, you want a picture. You know what I mean? He's been great, and that's happened at our tailgate every Sunday. And then a guy like Scotty will go up to him, and instead of look, in Scotty's defense, he's a kid, and he's young, and he was starstruck a little bit.
3: He's a grown man.
2: He's almost 30.
3: Yeah,
0: I know, but in relation to Warren playing and knowing Warren and not really knowing the situation, he was in a situation where he was unfamiliar.
1: Well, I saw John Senni put his hands on Warren.
0: Him and Warren are cool with each other.
1: Because
0: you know?
1: I saw their interaction they had on social media.
0: Yeah, and you know the thing with Scotty is that Scotty went up to him and was like, first of all, said the worst thing that you could ever say. Are you Warren Sapp?
3: Yeah.
0: I mean, how do you... You know who he is.
1: Yeah.
0: You know who he is.
1: At the time I was with you and Warren at the tailgate, it was his idea. He's like, oh, you know you want a picture, too.
0: Yeah.
1: He pulled me right in, but I didn't ask.
0: No.
1: You know?
0: He's been...
1: Every time I've been around him, he's been super cool.
0: And super nice to everybody else.
1: And nice to everybody in the room. You know, he was kind of holding court, telling stories, eating brisket, having a great time.
0: And gets a bad rap because, you know, somebody went up to him and was impolite the way they asked for something, and so he doesn't.
1: It's all in the approach.
0: Yeah, yeah. Oh man, I can't believe Chidi's rearing his ugly head again.
3: Yeah, that's weird.
1: It's weird.
0: Yeah, that's crazy. Well, anyway, I got to take a break. We're super late now. 800-771-1025. We'll hit the phone calls when we come back. It's the Mike Calta Show. 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
5: Couple of accidents in Pinellas County. The first northbound 275 at 54th Avenue with the right lane blocked. Also southbound US 19 near Bel Air Road. Two left lanes blocked and very big delays. Hillsborough County still slow going southbound on the Veterans Expressway from Hillsborough to Early. I'm Monica with traffic.
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20: This is Fox 13's Dave Osterberg from the Sky Tower Weather Center. Variable clouds are back at us again. Maybe one or two very isolated showers well to the south today with highs right back into the upper 80s. Mild and muggy tonight with a low in the mid-70s. And the rain chance for tomorrow doubles to 40%. Otherwise, partly sunny skies with highs in the upper 80s.
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0: It's 1025 The Bone, 800-771-1025 of the phone numbers. Ask the Don will join us after the top of the hour. He'll be here to take your legal calls. Let me grab some of these phone calls now that I've been holding. Mike, help the show. Good morning.
1: Hi, good morning. How are you, Mike?
0: What's happening?
1: What's happening? I saw you reposted my story yesterday. Thank you so much.
0: Oh, were you out there in the tailgate area?
1: I was. I kind of had to clear some things up because you said I worked in promotions, but I still have an active application waiting to be reviewed.
0: Well, it seems to me like you're a go-getter and somebody that they should be looking to hire.
2: You've come to the approval
1: department. I really appreciate it. I took something from your guys' book, even though Gio said I wasn't, an influencer. I just decided to act like I had the job that I wanted, and I enjoyed the last tailgate so much with John. I really wanted to come to the next one, and I was hoping, you know, me posting about it, I might be able to get tickets, but we'll see.
0: I want to hook you up with tickets right now.
1: 100%. You're so sweet, Mike. Thank you.
2: And we're going to fast-track your application. You're hired.
0: I'm going to talk to Mike Olivero today and see if we can push you through the system.
2: When did I say she wasn't an influencer?
1: Oh, I really appreciate that, gentlemen. Thank you.
0: I don't know if you said she wasn't an influencer. I think we were questioning if that was the case.
2: We didn't know if maybe you were an influencer or maybe you already worked with promotions. We just weren't sure.
1: No, yeah, I was referencing, I called like a month ago and Gio made kind of a snide comment once you guys hung up on me saying I was a non-influencer.
2: he's a jerk. Are you an influencer? Are you influencing people?
1: I'm trying to influence people. I influence myself every single day. So
0: You influenced me yesterday. I reposted you. I thought, here's a girl on her own time. Out here promoting our tailgate, of course I'm going to go ahead and repost that. So you've influenced me. Yeah.
1: It was so fun. I'm so excited to go to the next one. Hopefully you'll stay just as long as John did in the heat, Mike.
0: I will be there 1 hour and 59 minutes.
1: 1 hour. You got it. I'll put a timer on.
0: Let me put you on hold so Carmen can get your information and make sure you're on the list for Sunday, okay?
1: Appreciate you, Mike.
0: All right, Dad. It'll take a second. She's on line one, Carmen.
2: I mean, it sounds like a freeloader, not an influencer.
0: Oh my God. You always wait till they're gone.
2: Get a little grifter getting tickets.
0: Listen, I'm kidding. A girl that takes the
2: initiative
0: to go on out there and shoot some video and talk about the Ohio and Himes where our big tailgate happens. And we will be out there this Sunday starting at 10 a.m. I will be out there driving in from Port Charlotte with number one best friend Robert Kelly. I believe number one local is coming with us as well.
2: Very nice.
0: Yeah,
2: very nice.
0: So I think Pete's coming out there for the weekend and hanging out with us and then coming back to go to the tailgate. And as you heard, Warren Sapp will be at the tailgate and we'll be eating the pig. We'll be eating some of the brisket shop. Well, there you go. That makes it a lot more fun.
2: And that girl will be out there.
0: Influencing. I am I am quite the influencer lately.
2: Yeah?
0: On
2: how so?
0: Media. No, I'm not. I can't get myself to make a selfie video.
2: The selfie king?
0: Yeah, like video. Pictures I could take.
2: Right.
0: Videos I can't.
2: Yeah.
0: The best was Loretta. She said the funniest thing to me. I was sitting in my car listening to Steelheart play and I took a selfie in the car on Snapchat and I snapped it and she wrote back, "Did you leave the concert to go do a sexy photo shoot in the dark?"
2: Yeah. Selfie queen. Me. Yeah.
0: I get bored sometimes, but I can't get, if I'm videoing myself, like, you know, Scotty, when he goes running, he's always videoing himself and doing that. I can't do that. I'm too uncoordinated.
2: You physically can't do it.
0: Yeah. I mean, like I could do it, but it doesn't come out very good.
2: Here, can I show you what you need to do? Not that I'm some sort of expert or anything. What I found though, is that I hold with both hands.
0: Yeah.
2: I hold with both hands and do it like that.
0: Okay. Maybe
2: and
0: that's
2: it works
0: key.
2: Better for me, you know, but
0: I'll try it. Mike, how the show? Good morning.
3: Hey.
0: Yes, sir.
2: I think you dropped off.
0: All right. Well, I'm going to hang up. You can call back. There you go. After the top of the hour, Dom will be here and we'll be taking your legal calls. So we're going to get those lines full before the top of the hour anyway. So if you want to get through now, get through 800-771-1025. Now, I do need to address this situation. I did miss the bonus keyword.
2: You did.
0: I did.
2: Yeah.
0: I'm sorry. I started talking to Sapp before the top of the hour. We went for a half hour. And we started missing it. And there's one guy, Zach, on the internet is very very upset that we talked to Sapp for so long. It's the top news story in the area. is Warren Sapp filing a lawsuit and having to deal with all these things. And I will always talk to somebody who's making the news.
2: Yeah, and I get it. Yeah, I mean, the guy once won $1,000.
0: No, he didn't even care about that.
2: Oh, no? No, just his family. Yeah. Like, oh, okay.
0: Just didn't like that Sapp was on the air with us.
2: Then, all right.
3: Yeah. I mean, the story was everywhere.
0: Yeah. Yeah. Oh, I know that. Yeah, it's on every news source. It's the number one local story. It's on all the sports situations, and it's about to blow up and get even bigger. So we're the only ones who are able to get him on the air, talk to him, and keep him on the air for 40 minutes, and this guy's complaining about it.
3: Yeah, because of brisket. Dick. Brisket's the way to get people on the air.
0: That's right. I know how to lure people
3: in. All these other news stations, they don't know what they're doing.
0: They don't have hot dogs in the morning. You bet your ass Sapp would be eating hot dogs if he was here.
2: Oh, corn dog.
0: He'd corn dog it.
2: Right?
0: Sure.
3: Nah, look at the dirty rollers.
4: Oh, no.
3: A lot of people turned off by that.
0: He knows what's going on.
2: He's fine.
0: A lot of people... turned off by the dirty rollers.
3: The comics that come in here, they all look at it and they go, no, they've all passed.
4: Not true. We definitely had a taker.
3: Steve Simone was the
4: only
3: one.
4: That's right.
3: Yeah.
4: That's right.
3: And it was after the fact.
0: Because he's too nice
2: to say no. He's too nice to say no.
3: And he said it was the best hot dog he ever had. He said it was a gourmet dog.
0: Everybody's very excited about this Foodie Justice guy who's a local food influencer. To me, they're all just guys who eat food and make videos about it. But this guy is willing to come in and test out your dogs.
4: Okay.
0: Test out your rollers.
4: All right.
0: So that I'd like to see.
4: I would not mind if he sampled my risky rollers.
0: Yeah. But you're going to have to step it up. You're going to have to make them dogs. Yeah. And you're going to have to put some other stuff on there.
4: Yeah, no, I know. I'm going to have to bring some condiments.
0: Yeah.
4: So I'm getting that worked out. I'm going to go with some nice relish. I'm going to have some hot sauce, maybe some hot onions.
2: You are the be-all, end-all when it comes to dogs and stuff, but I can make my dad's relish that is really good and bring it in. You can try it out
0: and then
2: decide from there what you want to do with it.
4: I say please bring it on. I would love to have the help.
2: Okay.
4: Yeah, all right.
3: That's stolen valor. You got to get them your own beans. About?
2: It's a collaboration. You're very negative, Gio. I don't see you out there influencing over at the tailgate or anything. I don't see you rolling proper dogs. I don't see you doing any of this stuff.
4: I'm a maestro. I'm putting everything together.
5: What do you say you do here?
3: Snide comments, according to what's-her-face.
4: Yeah. Probably not
3: see you at the tailgate.
0: About this time every year, somebody emails me, and some girl just emailed me, and I feel terrible because I wish I could do it all, but she wants me to buy her cow. I guess they do that at school. They raise a cow and then they sell the cow.
3: Yeah, it's just the time of the year where like the fair gets ready to get going and stuff. Yeah.
2: And they sell the cow and then you have it butchered?
0: Yeah, I guess.
2: Yeah.
0: I got to keep it as a pet.
5: I wish I could do it.
0: What? Get the cow?
5: No, I raise the cow and sell it because I found out how much those kids make off their cow.
0: Oh, they make a lot of money?
5: Yeah.
0: I mean, the cows are expensive.
2: Suckers like you buy it.
0: No, I'm not buying it. I might just donate, but I'm not buying the cow.
3: It's a lot
5: of steaks. But they do sell it, and usually it goes towards like their college funds and stuff like that. But
0: right.
5: It's a nice little pretty penny.
0: And where do they keep these cows?
5: So actually, like Freedom does have a program there. I don't really know what the program is called.
0: Right.
5: But they have a program, and they actually have 3 or 4 cows at Freedom.
0: At the school?
5: Yes. There's some land behind it. And I think, obviously, it's different for each school. Like, if the school has the land, you can keep it on the school property. But if not, usually, like, a farmer will donate their land.
0: Oh, I got you. Okay.
5: So it all depends. But, like, Freedom, they do have the program. They even have a vet program.
0: Uh-huh.
5: And a lot of the teachers, like, take their dogs in for like doggy daycare during the day, which is pretty cool.
2: Okay. I thought they were just going in to have them like try out stuff.
5: They have a vet program, but part of the vet program is actually like boarding and like taking care of the dogs during
2: the day.
5: Part
2: of it, sure.
5: Yeah. So
0: I haven't had steak since I had my stint put in.
2: Oh, really?
0: Yeah. I mean, I've eaten a roast beef sandwich once or twice. But I haven't had like an actual...
2: Fleming's? No?
0: No. See, I get salmon.
2: It says here, selling an average beef cow or steer for butchering generates roughly $1,500 to $4,500 in total revenue.
0: Wow.
2: Yeah.
0: That's good. Good for the kids.
2: Is that ballpark what you heard, Carmen?
5: Yes.
2: Yeah. All right.
5: Maybe a little more, but yeah. Because it is like for school stuff. So usually they like auction it off and they can raise a little bit more.
2: People are a little nicer, yeah.
5: Yeah, they donate a little bit more, so...
2: Get 5 to 7 or something?
5: Yeah.
0: A bunch of chopped meat. Mike Calda Show, good morning.
6: What's going on, Mike and crew? It's George. How you guys doing?
0: What's up, George?
6: Hey, man, what's up? Hey, listen, man, I just got in my truck now, and the hot dog discussion is continuing, because yesterday I was offloading, and I got in, and I heard hot dogs again. You know, you're going to eat one. Can you eat just one? Can you eat two? Look, I'll tell you right now. I love hot dogs, bro. I love hot dogs. I wish I could eat more of them. My go-to has got to be beef. I know there's people who eat the chicken mixed with the turkey. I got to have a beef hot dog. Yeah. I got to have the bread's got to be good. It's got to be that martine bread. It's got to have chili, some of that Sargento shredded cheese on there with that chili, no beans.
0: Man.
4: Okay.
6: And look, I love hot dogs, man.
2: George, you guys is very specific.
6: Away? You guys giving hot dogs away to the call or something?
2: Swing
6: or?
2: By the house.
0: No, yeah. Well, I mean, we're making them here. One day when you come by the studio, we'll have them up until then. Joe, one day you should bring into the tailgate.
2: I was just about to say, that'd be perfect.
4: Man. I was going to say, if you run into me somewhere out on the street, just ask me. I might have one in my pocket.
0: He's definitely got a pocket dog. Get him out to the people, George. I promise. We'll get him out there. Mike Calda Show, good morning.
7: Hey, Mike, what's happening?
0: What's happening, buddy? You got to start all over again. Your phone stinks and we couldn't understand what you were saying. Try again.
7: All right. The program that you were thinking about is called the FFA.
0: Oh, yeah. That's where they get the cows.
7: The Future Farmers of America.
0: Yes, and I think it's great that they provide that as a program, and that they give that to the kids as an option.
7: I graduated from Zephyr Hills. Me and about five of my buddies, we all were in FFA, and we raised a hog. And when we auctioned it off, we made like $500.
0: Oh, that's pretty good. And then somebody just gets it and butchers it.
7: Yeah, of course, yeah. When they take it, they take it. There used to be a slaughterhouse up on Chancy Road, and they would take it to the slaughterhouse. And then you could request, if you wanted, like, pork chops or something like that, they would give you some of the meat.
0: Yep. I got a cow one time, and they did the same thing. They took the cow, brought it up to the slaughterhouse, chopped it up, and then we just bought all the meat from the cow. But I think that's good. I think it's a good program for the kids, and the kids especially that are in more of those areas where farming could be in their future. I still think it's going to be tough, though. It'd be like kind of having a pet for a little while and then be like, all right, let's take it to go get chopped up in little pieces. That seems kind of cruel.
2: Right. Don't name it.
0: Don't buy little gifts. Don't kiss it. That's when it gets real sad. Speaking of sad, we got to clear the phone lines because Ask the Dom is coming in the studio. If you want to get on, you got a question for Dom, 800-771-1025. 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
8: 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Well, you may think it, but we say it. That is 1025 The Bone, real raw radio. 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
9: Northbound 275 at 54th Avenue, a wreck in Pinellas County, right lane blocked. Westbound Omerton Road at 49th Street with the center lane blocked. Southbound Keene Road at Bel Air Road with the right lane blocked. And still dealing with southbound US 19 near Bel Air Road with two left lanes blocked. I'm Monica with traffic. 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
24: This is Fox 13's Dave Osterberg from the Sky Tower Weather Center. Variable clouds are back at us again. Maybe one or two very isolated showers well to the south today with highs right back into the upper 80s. Mild and muggy tonight with a low in the mid 70s. And the rain chance for tomorrow doubles to 40%. Otherwise, partly sunny skies with highs in the upper 80s.
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0: Mike Calta Show. It's 102.5 The Bone. This Friday, we got a liquid lunch happening, and it's happening at the Hooters in Newport Richey. I will be out there starting at 11 o'clock with number one best friend Robert Kelly. Monica will be broadcasting live with JP. Then we head on down to Visani for the weekend. And then we are back here on Sunday for the tailgate, which is happening at Ohio and Himes, brought to you by Bud Light, with food from the brisket shop, all going down this Sunday right outside of Raymond James Stadium as we take on the Green Bay Packers. The Battle of the Bays, as Warren Sapp said, he will be out there hanging out with us, and we'll be having a great time kicking off the big football day. I hope, so I got to go to the tailgate, then I got to drop Bobby off at the airport, then race home to watch the game. That's the way to do it.
1: Yeah, it's a lot.
2: It's a lot.
1: Packing it in.
0: I'm looking forward to it. I like a fun filled weekend.
3: You make sure. This is where you cut to Mike just totally sleeping.
1: Yeah.
3: Not doing any of that.
0: Probably.
3: So.
0: Probably.
1: You make sure you're all charged up. That's a lot of driving.
0: All charged up. No drinking this weekend. Maybe a little bit. Maybe a little bit on Saturday.
1: Oh.
0: That's what I'm looking forward to. Then I got to get up early. I got to come all the way back here.
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1: Does he have an electric car?
0: No. But I'm sure he could still figure it out quicker than me.
1: Yeah.
0: If you want to get through, we're going to welcome Asadam in the studio, 800-771-1025. 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I did see Chidihonetu is crying on Facebook, not about Sapp this time, but he's mad that his kicker at Cal got into the Cal Hall of Fame before he did.
1: And he did not.
0: And he did not. And he's over here crying about it. He's like, I will not do another thing for Cal again. Don't ever call me, blah, blah, blah. Maybe you just weren't as good as you think you were.
1: Yeah.
0: Maybe that's the problem.
1: I don't know if
0: that's why you don't get named in when the people are talking about all the great defensive players that played here in Tampa. They don't bring your name up. It doesn't come up.
1: No.
0: And then in Cal, they're putting a kicker in before you. Maybe it's not everybody else. Maybe it's you, Chidi.
1: Yeah.
0: Think about that.
1: He was good here for a minute.
0: Yeah, for a minute.
1: You know.
0: But a lot of people have had a minute.
1: Yeah.
0: You know? It's the ones who last for more than a minute that stand out.
1: Yeah.
0: And who eventually get to the Hall of Fame or the Circle of Honor, the Ring of Fire.
1: I don't think he'd ever be in the Bucks Ring of Honor.
0: No, not Chidi.
1: I don't think he was. How long was he here?
0: I don't know. But if you can't get in the Bucks Ring of Honor, don't expect to go anywhere else.
1: A Cal?
0: A Cal, yeah. Dom?
4: Hey, Mike. Good morning, guys.
0: How are you doing, buddy?
4: Doing good. Happy Tuesday.
0: I heard the show last week, Dom. Your show.
4: My show, yes.
0: I did not say that I wanted to fight you.
4: Right.
0: As the caller said, I was thinking about people that I could fight if I had to fight.
4: Could beat up.
0: Yeah, right. I could beat up. But I take all that back, Dom. My knees are so bad, I would even think that you could beat me up at this point.
4: No, I didn't hear the segment until I heard the replay. And so I didn't know what the caller was talking about.
0: Right.
4: And I thought initially, is the punch out back?
0: Yeah.
4: Or is it a wrestling thing? Because, you know, there was I joked about the, you know, the wrestling with the other lawyers and having fun and, you know, doing whatever. But he says, no, Mike wants to fight you. I said, first of all, fighting my client, I think that's an ethical issue with the Florida bar.
0: Right.
4: Plus, I think I said, you know, Mike's got a tough southpaw. I mean, you'd get me with the left and I'd be done.
0: So, I don't like to give away my secrets.
4: Yeah, I know.
0: Like to let everybody know.
4: I know. That's attorney-client privilege. I know you too well by the south. But no, yeah, but it was a fun call to, you know, a little levity to start the show. And we had a great time, a little DUI show segment. And, of course, I just came back from the DUI seminar in Orlando, which was fantastic. And I got a chance.
0: What did you learn? What changed? Because remember, it used to be if you don't know, you don't blow. But now we've changed that.
4: Right. That was actually last October 1st. That's that law changed 1 year ago this upcoming week.
0: And what do you learn in the DUI that you want to pass on to the people?
4: There was some case law updates, you know, just on different types of motions to suppress. There's a lot of distinctions between legal blood and medical blood. Of course, then you're talking about BUIs or DUIs, either boating or driving under the influence.
3: I remember I saw legal blood open for Slayer.
0: Oh,
3: they were great.
0: Good man.
4: Yeah. So different context, but you're right. You're right in the same genre. But it was a great experience because it was the first time that I got a chance to present, and I did a lecture on jury selection with Vol Dyer, which I was just happy to be at the table. We all the speakers went to dinner. You know, so you got, you know, there was maybe about 100 lawyers from around the state of Florida that focus mainly on DUI defense. So it's part of the Florida Association of Criminal Defense Lawyers, and then it's a smaller faction to this particular conference called Blood, Breath, and Tears in Orlando. And you have some of the best lawyers humbly in the state of Florida that do DUI defense. And I was just very honored to be there, let alone speak. And I just had a fantastic time. But there, I don't want to bore everybody. I mean, there was a lot of information that was come down, you know, just from justification of stops. There's a distinction in traffic stops, whether it's going to be a probable cause or reasonable suspicion based on whether or not there's a citation issued or if there's non-citation issued. So I don't want to get into the nuances of the 316 traffic code.
0: Well, if I can ask you this question, as far as what has changed, and if you want to get through to Dom, there's no phone calls right now. If you want to get through, 800-771-1025. If I get pulled over, and I'm not drinking and driving because I don't do that, but if I get pulled over and they want me to do the field sobriety test, am I still not doing those, or am I doing those, or what is I know I have to blow if they want me to blow.
4: Right.
0: But as far as the field sobriety test, what is my answer to them when they say, I need you to step out of the car and do some sobriety tests?
4: You are not required to do the field sobriety test.
0: And that's only helping them if I do that, correct?
4: Correct, yeah. The roadside test. In fact, they showed videos in the seminar of law enforcement officers, because law enforcement officers will do an example of what you're supposed to do, and there's some videos of law enforcement officers that they couldn't even do it as they were showing the instruction on how to do it to the citizens. And so there's some funny videos. But no, you do not. First of all, you do not have to make any admissions. You don't have to tell them where you're going or where you're coming. I mean, driver's license, you got
0: to. What is the proper way to say that to a police officer? The police officer pulls you over and says, how you doing? You go to where you coming from? Where you headed? What are you saying to them?
4: Well, I mean, it's really, you know, every situation's different. I mean, you say, here's my driver's license. Here's my proof of insurance. Here's my registration. I don't wish to make any other statements other than that. Thank you for your service. I mean, that's as simple as it can be.
0: I know, but it comes across as so arrogant, and you feel it.
4: It does. It does. Now, you can, you know, if you're, hey, I'm just coming from work, I'm on my way home, or whatever it is. But when you start saying things like, well, I just came from the bar, or I came from the Mike Halta tailgate, now all of a sudden you have this connotation that, well, there's alcohol there, and then all of these variety of different things. So remember, these are subjective observations from law enforcement officers that they observe different clues or signs of alleged impairment. So you do not have to make any statements. Now, everyone knows you got a Fifth Amendment right to remain silent. Now, you do not have to do the field sobriety exercises, which is commonly also referred to as roadsides. That's the walk and turn, the finger to nose, the one leg stand, the alphabet test, all of that. That is strictly voluntary.
0: Okay.
4: It's very hard. And remember now, a lot of people say, oh, I can pass that. I can. Mm. It's not pass or fail.
0: Right.
4: All it does is show clues or signs of impairment to law enforcement or gathering evidence against you. So you do not have to submit to those. Now, what happens is if you want to do the breath test, some units have them where they can administer on the side of the road. They'll have the mobile unit. A lot of times they don't have that now. So what happens is you have to make a decision as a citizen. It's, all right, well, they're going to basically arrest you. They're going to put you in a squad car, and you got to go down the breath testing, the central breath testing facility to do the test, 20-minute observation period. So now you're in police care and custody. So there's a psychological impact that comes with that, because if you go down, you're now under arrest.
0: Right.
4: If you blow .000, what do you think happens now? They let you go?
3: Nope.
4: They do not. Well, what happens is sometimes law enforcement officers, I love law enforcement, but they realize, okay, this individual is not intoxicated by that of alcohol, but you know, perhaps there's something else going on, such as a controlled substance. And then they, like I'll use a Ghostbuster reference, they'll cross the streams, which you cannot do that. The statute's very clear on bifurcation. If you think someone's incapacitated beyond their normal faculties of alcohol, you have to stay in that line. If you think it's a controlled substance, you have to do one that you can't cross over if you're wrong. And a lot of times, oh, well, let me get a urinalysis sample from you or a blood sample. And then that's where things go sideways. For law enforcement, people hire me. That's a quick motion to dismiss based on a motion to suppress. And are you done?
3: A lot of time for the field sobriety test, I just go, what, guy can't have a good time anymore? Right?
0: That's probably not the best.
3: No?
0: But,
3: I don't know.
0: Yeah. All right, if you got a question for Dom, get on the phone lines, 800-771-1025. Good morning, Ray. You're on with Ask the Dom. What do you got, Ray?
2: Hey, good morning. Love the show. I have a 16-year-old AC unit that I had somebody come out and look at. And it was leaking refrigerant. And so I had the choice to either repair it, which is super costly because of the older refrigerant, or replace it. So I decided to replace it, and I went with a newer manufacturer, the AC unit, and the local company here put it in, and I've had nothing but issues, and we've probably had it for about 30 days. So they installed it. They took all day. They were not able to get it operable upon installing. They came back the next day. One of their technicians said, yeah, the thermostat's not talking to the fan, so we just, you know, bypassed it, you know, wired it directly to the fan from the thermostat. And then they came back out with the manufacturer. They fixed. So it's just been a really big nightmare.
4: Let me ask you a question. What type of unit is it? What's the manufacturer? What's the brand?
2: It's Bulletproof. Okay. So they're a local brand. And they are backed by Carrier. Carrier-backed brand.
4: And the reason this is interesting, because I had one in my law office that went, and that sucker was 23 years old. So I got more than I thought out of that thing. But I had to replace it. Literally, it was in August. I just went through this myself. Now, you can have in a brand new piece of equipment a lemon law claim. Lemon law isn't limited to vehicles. It is anything of mechanics. So, you know, washer and dryer, you know, refrigerator. In your example here is a air conditioning unit. So what you need to do is, if you want to email me, if you want to send in a copy of the documents or the contracts, John Gearding's been on the show. He's in the network. Fantastic. Does our property damage claims. That really encompasses any type of property damage. And a lot of those referrals does fall in the range of auto, you know, accidents and auto damage. But this is a consumer issue, a consumer product that's failing, does fall under the statutes. He can assist you. But if you would send in, if you want to email me directly to my website, or email me, Dominic@acidom.com, the purchase agreement, I'll send that over to John. You might have a lemon law issue, and you get another unit in there. Different
2: okay,
4: one.
2: Great. Brand yeah, I just... Yeah, I just want them to make it right. And I don't know, 16 years old, this thing would run throughout the day, but the condenser, the old one, would freeze up at night. But it worked great. I mean, it worked better than the new one. And like, I'm just trying to get them to make this thing
0: better. You got to get it fixed. You can't. AC is the most important thing that goes on in your home. You cannot be uncomfortable, and you cannot be paying for something that's not working correctly. Get the paperwork over to Dom.
2: Yeah, awesome. Thank you.
4: No worries.
0: Good luck, buddy. Dominic@acidom.com. Charlie, good morning. You're on with Acidom. What do you got, Charlie?
5: Yeah, my son was out on his e-bike, and he was riding and hit a car. The car was turning right onto the road where my son was stopped, or supposedly stopped, and hit the car. And the main question is, I'm getting a bill from their insurance for $4,000. And they're saying they can hold my son. He will be 15 to get his driver's license this month. And I was wondering, if there's no ticket issued, am I reliable for the $4,000 from his insurance?
4: Well, yeah, what happened is, it's a property damage claim. So, you know, if he ran into the vehicle and damaged the vehicle, then the owner of the vehicle used their own insurance to fix the damage to the vehicle. The insurance company is like, well, all right, we fixed the damage under the policy, and we're going to step in and subrogate the claim. So what happens is, now, because they had to pay out on the policy because of someone else's alleged negligence, we'll say alleged negligence, which is basically your son, then they are now stepping into the shoes of the insured, the vehicle owner, for the money they had to pay under the policy, and they're coming against you, which, of course, you're the parent guardian of the child, for property damage. It's no different as, you know, if your son or you damage someone else's property by accident, it's the same concept. They're coming after you for the money they had to pay under the policy.
5: Even if there was no citation written for my son?
4: You don't have to have a traffic infraction to cause property damage. I mean, a great example of this is in the parking lot of your grocery store. you know, you're backing out and you bump into somebody, you damage somebody, and no one gets, usually gets citations in a private parking lot, but you cause property damage. Or sometimes that, you know, the shopping cart slips and it runs and then bam, like, oh man, and you've damaged someone else's property. You're not getting a ticket for that, right? So okay. there's examples where you can cause property damage but not have a violation of the 316 civil traffic code in that instance.
5: And then do I put that under my homeowner's insurance or my
4: First of all, homeowner's insurance isn't going to apply because it didn't happen at the home or the residence. A lot of folks do not insure those e-bikes, so I don't think it's going to fall under your auto insurance. That's going to be an out-of-pocket expense. I mean, just like you damage something right now, you can contest it. Ironically, the last caller, I refer to John Gearding. John does proper damage claims, and he can contest it to the extent that maybe he wasn't liable, your son, or if that car turned into him. There's a lot of affirmative defenses that might be presented there. So you don't have to wave the white flag, or you can negotiate the bill amount. But it'll be an out-of-pocket expense. I don't think those are going to be covered under any particular insurance unless you put that vehicle, well, it's not a vehicle, unless you put that item under insurance policy.
5: Very good. Thank you.
4: All right, there you go.
0: All right, good luck to you.
5: All right, have a good one. Bye.
0: You too. I always wondered how that would work out if you got hit by a bike.
1: Those are everywhere now, too.
0: Yeah.
1: Every kid's everywhere. Got the e-bikes.
3: Yeah, and you see people yelling at them on the trails and stuff. No e-bikes out here.
6: Mm-hmm. Ah. Pedal only.
4: Yeah, I almost, one cut in front of me this morning. I was taking Dom to school. And just right in a lane of traffic, this girl, she had an apron on or whatnot, so it looks like she was going to work. But and Dom was once to say, "Dad, look at that!" And it came from the right side, right across the lane of traffic, right in front of my car. I mean, had to slam on the brakes and just right on, off she goes. And I said, "Are you kidding me?"
1: Yeah. And they're so damn fast. They're faster than a bike. So
6: you
1: got to
6: use the horns, Dom. It's hysterical.
4: Well, I don't know. I have my sound effect. I don't have the fancy sound effects like Mike has. I got to do my own. So, but Dom saved me. We would run her over. Crazy.
0: We go from e-bike to golf cart. Adam, good morning. You're on Acid Dom. What do you got?
7: Hey, good morning, all. Mike, this might also pertain to you in the near future, actually, currently. I live in Dunedin, and I have two 15-year-old kids who currently have their learner's permits. And what my question is are they legally allowed to drive to and from Dunedin High School from our house on legal roads that they're allowed to drive on? There's a lot of ambiguity when I look at the state statutes. I talked with the sheriff's office. The sheriff's office said yes. However, nothing that I read says they're allowed to. Do you have any insight on that, or is that more of a Peebles and Gracie thing? Over.
0: Well, let me ask you real quick. Does your golf cart have seatbelts and mirrors and all that stuff?
7: Yes, sir.
0: And turn
7: it
0: signals?
7: It does, yes.
0: Yeah, so that's the important thing. That's where I got pulled over on vacation one time, and a cop was like, "You got to make sure these things have all of those before anybody can drive them on the street." So that's the first start. What else? Yeah.
3: The other thing I wanted to ask is, did he hit us with an over at the end of that?
0: Oh, did you?
3: Over.
7: I'm sorry. I'm a dumb Air Force guy.
3: That's all right. I loved it.
0: All right, Dom. So do you know the rules?
4: Yeah. So if you have a learner's permit, you know, and you drive a vehicle, what's the requirement there? You have to have an adult. Over the age of 21, right, with the 15-year-old that has a learner's permit. So if you have a vehicle that satisfies the DMV code, such as what we're talking about with a golf cart that has seat belts and turn signals and horns, all the things that a vehicle has, nothing changes. If you have a 15-year-old, you need to have someone that's 21 or older in the golf cart.
7: The difference is this is an LSV, low-speed vehicle, similar to what the last caller had, which was an e-bike, which is an LSV.
4: And a golf cart is
7: an LSV.
4: Are you driving on the roads under the traffic laws in the state of Florida?
7: Yes.
4: And the LSV has to qualify as that type of vehicle with what Mike just said, right? You got to have the license. You got a license tag on the back, headlights, rear lights, horn, seatbelts, right? You have all of that stuff to comply with the statutes, correct?
7: Yes, sir.
4: All right. We're working through it. You need to have someone that's 21 years old or older in the vehicle with the 15-year-old. No, the answer is I would not authorize, if I was me, I'm telling you the answer. I would not let them drive to high school in a golf cart such as you described on a learner's permit. I believe that is a violation of 316 traffic code. Now, if law enforcement down there is going to let it slide, well, then you got an in with law enforcement. But you go someplace else, you might have a problem. They need to have someone that's in there with them until they're, what, 16 years old? Because then they can drive a car on their own or something that qualifies as a car like this vehicle under the statutes. So I would be very careful.
7: Your recommendation is even if the Pinellas County Sheriff's Department said, we're good with it, that one particular deputy, your recommendation is I probably should not, just like I won't let them get on an e-bike, I should also probably not let them drive the golf cart
4: that's
7: to
4: correct.
7: And from the school.
0: Because even if they're legally allowed to do it, like as far as what the cops see and they let it go, imagine they get in an accident, then you're the one that's going to come down on.
4: Yeah. So that's what's called deputy discretion. But what I'm telling you, you're calling in asking for legal advice and humbly,
7: yes,
4: you know, law enforcement officers, you know, they don't always give citations or tickets. They don't know, you know, they give breaks. They do things. They have discretion. The law enforcement has a discretionary judgment in certain issues. But legally, what I'm telling you is don't let that 15-year-old drive by themselves to high school. You have someone in the car that's qualified with them. We're in the golf cart.
7: Copy all.
4: There you go.
7: I appreciate that.
0: Roger. Over and out. Thank you, Adam. Appreciate it. last call, Jan. Good morning, Jan. You're on with Acid Don. What do you have?
8: Good morning. I have a question about a divorce that's already taken place where my ex divorced me in a foreign country and we had millions in crypto and he hid it all over the world in different servers. And Germany was supposed to follow the Hague Convention and they did not. And since I was only an authorized user on bank accounts and I didn't know that, and we were together over 15 years. Is there any way that I can go after him after the divorce?
4: Well, where were you folks married?
8: In the United States. But then he divorced me in Germany. We were registered, not citizens, but what do you call it? We were residents.
4: You were dual? No. So you're dual citizenship or you're a resident?
0: Just a resident.
4: You're a resident. Okay.
8: Just a resident.
4: All right. So
8: correct. We were both residents in Germany.
4: So you lived in Germany.
8: Correct.
4: And he divorced you in Germany. And how long ago was that?
8: 7 years.
4: Well.
8: It became final 5 years ago.
4: Well, and all of a sudden now you're worried about money that you didn't get or you didn't know about it then?
8: Well, I knew about it then. It's not all of a sudden. I just haven't been able to find anybody that's familiar with the Hague Convention that wants to help me because they all want a huge amount of money up front because they said it was going to be so expensive to go after him since he's international. But we're talking probably $100 million.
0: Oh,
8: and I can't find anybody to help me. He started in 2008 and he was a minor. He was a crypto miner.
4: Well, the problem is you can say $100 million, but that doesn't mean you're going to be entitled to any portion of that. You know, there's no guarantee that the outcome. You know, the possibility outcome sounds lovely, but there's no guarantee of that. And then so you need to find, obviously, an international lawyer that he has experience.
8: That's the problem, because I don't have the money. Nobody will take it pro bono, even though we're talking about millions of dollars.
4: Well, yes, but here's the problem. What you're asking a lawyer to do, okay, is spend tens of thousands of dollars of their own money on a very complex case. You talk about international law, incorporate family law, then you got to deal with Germany. You're talking about the Hague Convention, which it's been, 26 years since I studied that. I mean, I read that stuff when I was in a law school in London back in the summer of 2000. And when I studied international law, it was complex stuff. You got to know people in the right spot. You got to deal with diplomacy. You got to go with the embassies, the State Department. I mean, I'm getting dizzy just answering the question. You know, so you can't expect folks to do that on a contingency. Just completely unrealistic with what you're. I mean, this is alone such a complex problem that if it was presented on the bar exam and you just answered this question alone correctly and ignored everything else, you'd still probably pass the bar exam. That's how complex this issue is. And it's not pragmatic to expect folks just to sign on for the possibility, because you're talking years and probably over $100,000 in just attorney's fees and costs to get it rolling. That's not the, these lawyers, myself included, we're in business.
8: I understand.
4: Yeah, yeah, so
8: that's
4: it's a
8: problem.
4: Yeah, it, you as a potential client is humbly a business investment. And these lawyers look at this, okay, well, not only can we help this person, because obviously they want to help you, we want to help our clients be, you know, get out of trouble if it's a criminal matter, or be compensated if it's a civil personal injury matter, or what have you. But at the same time, you know, you don't want it to be at the detriment of the firm, because if we go bankrupt helping you, then we can't help anybody else.
8: And it's just so frustrating, because not even counting the crypto, there was over $1 million worth of assets in the United States from a retirement account that, you know, was,
4: and you had an attorney?
8: 10 years that I was supposed to get half. I had no money, literally no money. I was an authorized user on our bank account.
4: So
8: and
4: you
8: I
4: did
8: had no
4: not,
8: idea.
4: You did not have an attorney?
8: No, sir.
4: All right. Well, there's your problem.
8: Huh. I know, because I didn't have any money to have it, yeah, to get you, an attorney, because the first thing he did was empty our bank account.
4: Well, there's ways around that 7 years ago. There's a lot of folks that don't have money.
8: Not in Germany.
4: Well, there's your other problem.
8: Yeah.
4: Yeah. I'm not licensed in the country of Germany.
0: Sorry, Punkin.
4: I mean,
8: yeah. Thank you.
4: All right.
0: That's sad.
4: That's a tough one. Wow.
0: I know. You got to just, it's out there and you just want to be able to rope it in.
4: Yeah. Well,
3: $100 million.
4: Well, when you're in a foreign country and you're a legal resident there and, you know, something goes sideways, I mean, she has, I mean, you know, you're in love and all. You got to think about protecting yourself.
0: As a big fan of 90 Day Fiancé, I know it's not very good to get involved with somebody in another country. Not at all.
4: No.
0: Dom, thank you. If you didn't get through to Dom today, you could reach him at his office, 813-251-5550, or askthedom.com. What do you got coming up on your show tomorrow?
4: Brittany Lizzie is going to be on the show again. She was fortunate enough to win her primary, and she is going to be on the ballot in a general election for a school board. So we're going to have her come in and learn a lot about information with regard to schools. And there's a lot of topics that you don't realize associated with that until it becomes a problem, or you have kids in school, or hits the news media. I'm like, wow, you know. So it's always informative to have different folks on the show, as you know. But so do a little education show tomorrow with regard to that, and of course, a little politics. But always looking forward to great guests.
0: All right, thank you, Dom. We will take a quick break and come back and wrap things up. It's the Mike Calta Show. 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
9: 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Amazing food provided by Wild Fork, prepared by the amazing guys at the Brisket Shop. 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
4: This is Fox 13's Dave Osterberg from the Sky Tower Weather Center. Variable clouds are back at us again. Maybe one or two very isolated showers well to the south today with highs right back into the upper 80s. Mild and muggy tonight with a low in the mid 70s. And the rain chance for tomorrow doubles to 40%. Otherwise, partly sunny skies with highs in the upper 80s.
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0: the show. It's 1025 The Bone. 800-771-1025 are the phone numbers. I'll grab some phone calls before we get out of here. I want to tell you about my friend Jeff Borum and his team at teamborum.com, powered by eXp Realty. 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And that's what Jeff and his team specialize in. They do marketing that gets your home in front of the most eyes so that the price starts going up and people see interest in it. They start seeing that that's a home that they want, and they start bidding on it. Next thing you know, you're getting the most money for it. That's what Jeff and his team specialize in, and that's what they could do to help you out when you're selling your home. And if you're looking to buy a home, you could simply go to their website, teamborum.com, and start looking right now and see what homes they have for sale on their site. They got them in all the different price ranges, from the 200,000s all the way up to the 4 millions. And if you don't see the one you want, let them know. They will find it for you. 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Not only get it, but get it for the price that you want and for the home of your dreams right here in the Tampa Bay area. 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So you can meet with them, you can get to know them face-to-face, and you can actually do the work with them, not just like over the computer. Or if you want to do that, you can simply go to their website and you can find out what your home is really worth by putting your address in the top there. And you don't even have to speak to anybody if you don't want to. 24 hours a day, 7 days a week. All you need to do is start at teamborum.com. That's Borum, B-O-R-H-A-M, and tell them you heard about it on the Mike Calta show. I can't believe the show's over already.
1: Fast.
0: The show flew by today. Oh, I can't even take any phone calls?
2: I mean, you got 2 minutes.
0: No. Well, if I got 2 minutes.
1: It's over.
2: Yeah, the song is 2 minutes long.
0: All right. Listen, I don't need you to be mean to me today. I'm having a stressful day.
2: I just figured you knew that after, 20 years. But
0: has it been 20 years? My God.
2: For you.
0: Yeah.
1: You're being very negative today.
2: Me? Oh, I'm sorry. I was unaware. No one knew what the music meant.
0: No, I am aware. Okay. Thank you very much.
1: Always got to be the fun police.
3: Is the show over?
2: You know what? We can restart.
0: We got a whole after show coming up next with Johnny B. You can file your complaints there if you'd like. There's one guy who's very upset on the Bone Family page that we talked to Sepp. Oh, did not like Sepp.
1: Well, he's the QB killer.
0: He's hurt some people's feelings over the years. Listen, I enjoyed hearing from the horse's mouth instead of hearing the news story and people wondering what it's all about. And why Warren Sapp is in the news, and why he's suing the city, and what's going on. We got to hear it straight from the horse's mouth today. That Hall of Famer horse. He will also be joining us at the tailgate on Sunday, because as he says, 1025 The Bone has the best tailgates.
3: That's right.
0: And we'll be out there Sunday starting at 10 a.m. featuring Bud Light, Neutral, and
1: Open Mouth Sally.
0: Food from the brisket shop, and Open Mouth Sally will be there, yeah.
1: I mean, you think back, Sapp had some legendary games against the Packers.
0: Oh, sure. Yeah. Like the Brett Favre, Warren Sapp days were the absolute best.
1: Some of his best games were those Packer games, walking through the other team's warm-ups.
3: Mm. Battle of the Bays.
1: Oh, so good.
0: There was the one where Sapp got the hit on the player that wasn't looking.
1: Yeah.
0: And then the coach went after him after the game.
1: Was that Sherman, Mike Sherman?
0: No.
1: The coach?
0: Yeah.
1: You got to put on a jersey then.
0: Yeah.
1: Yeah.
0: Pete and I were right there. You could see in that footage sometimes, you could see me and Pete standing right behind it because we were talking to Sapp, and then all of a sudden Sherman comes out of nowhere, and then they get into it. And you see poor Zach in the middle trying to keep Sapp away from Sherman. Yeah, he's right. Sapp said, "Who are you to talk? You've never even worn the jersey. Put a jersey on, and then we'll talk."
1: Yeah. It was great.
0: Check us out on Instagram, at the Mike Calta Show. I'll be posting things all day today. Selfies and whatnot.
1: Oh.
0: You know how
3: maybe some selfie videos.
0: Love those. Oh, yeah. Okay. Have a great day. The after show with Johnny B is up next. We'll see you tomorrow. Goodbye.
4: I'm hungry. Yeah.
5: 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I'm an old, fat, stupid fool. That's why.
6: What's really going on in your life?
7: Let's shoot Uma in the vagina.
8: Mike, why are you doing this?
9: Cal, I have to go.
10: Oh, yeah. Fo shiz. Genuine. What's up, homie?
9: Bushy.
11: Bye.
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0: Fatty McFatFat.
3: 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Mike! 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
22: Just one accident to wrap up your Tuesday morning commute, and it's in Hillsborough County, and that's southbound 275 at Bird Street. Crews on the scene there have that right lane blocked. Delays starting to build, but just give yourself a few extra minutes. I'm Monica with traffic.
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0: Good morning. Happy Tuesday, Bone Fam. This is the Mike Calza After Show. I am your host, Johnny B. Thank you so much for being here on Tuesdays. You already know, in studio with me, comedian and proud entrepreneur of one of the greatest comedy clubs in Florida, the Laugh Out Lounge in Winter Haven. It is one and only Mike Lee.
1: What up?
2: Oh whoa, my boy. I told you.
1: Yeah, my voice is gone, dude.
0: Lord,
1: I can't even
0: have
1: do it.
0: Mercy.
1: Yeah, I've been battling a sickness. But I feel 100% better today.
0: Oh man, if you're worried about being contagious
1: or anything like that, well,
0: we'll find out when I'm doing shows this weekend. Yeah. Like, hey, Lake City.
1: Yeah. Oh man,
0: it's good to be here.
1: I was battling it all last week. The worst days were Sunday and Monday, but today I woke up and feel pretty much normal except for my voice.
0: You just got a little bit of a Kathleen Turner thing going on.
1: Yeah, exactly.
0: You're fine, dude.
1: Yeah, everything's gonna be great. Everything's going to be great.
0: It's an hour of radio. It's not like you're here all day.
1: It's totally worth it.
0: Yeah, absolutely.
1: Got here a little early and sold my kayak that we talked about just last week, man.
0: Yeah, you did.
1: This is better than Facebook Marketplace.
0: It really is.
1: Yeah. Like, holy moly.
0: I got a camera for sale.
1: It's totally worth it.
0: Yeah, absolutely.
1: Got here a little early and sold my kayak that we talked about just last week, man.
0: Yeah, you did.
1: This is better than Facebook Marketplace.
0: It really is.
1: Yeah. Like, holy moly.
0: I got a camera for sale, everybody, if you want one.
1: Right?
0: Yeah, right. Canon M50 with an extra lens and all the...
1: Just last week, man.
0: Yeah, you did.
1: This is better than Facebook Marketplace.
0: It really is.
1: Yeah. Like, holy moly.
0: I got a camera for sale, everybody, if you want one.
1: Right?
0: Yeah,
1: right.
0: Canon M50 with an extra lens.
1: Man.
0: Yeah, you did.
1: This is better than Facebook Marketplace.
0: It really is.
1: Yeah. Like, holy moly.
0: I got a camera for sale, everybody, if you want one.
1: Right? Yeah, right.
0: Canon M50 with an extra lens and all the gadgets and everything.
1: Yeah, pretty crazy.
0: I get a lot of hits on it on the market of scammers. So
1: yeah, of course.
0: I think there's a diet he keeps on, like, coming after me, like, please answer me. I want your camera.
1: What?
0: It's a good camera. Dollars invested in. Maybe an opportunity will happen right now for you to possibly win $1,000.
3: 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It's who we are. This hour's Bone Bonus keyword is...
0: This hour's keyword is win. That's right, win. 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And you might win $1,000 Bone Bonus. Good luck to you, Bone Fam. One people that was... trying to scam me. That was their name.
1: I see what you did there.
4: Hello, I'm Wynn. Good to see you.
1: I'm real person. I buy camera.
4: Definitely.
0: At winterhavenlol.com.
1: That's right. Keith Linhart this weekend, by the way. He was a World Series of Comedy guy. He was on Last Comic Standing.
0: Oh, yeah.
1: He was a finalist in World Series of Comedy main event at the end of the year last year, and we're bringing him in. He is absolutely hysterical.
0: A real touring pro.
1: Yes. Yeah. Last Comic Standing. He was on HBO. He's on a bunch of stuff. He'll be there this weekend. WinterhavenLOL.com for more details.
0: Hell yeah, baby.
1: How were your shows over the weekend?
0: Fantastic.
1: I know you were at Vasani's. I saw your video of the shrimp and mussel seafood.
0: My last food review is so good. Yeah.
1: Oh, my God.
0: Yeah, so they have this appetizer that is a scallop dish with this bacon and corn cream sauce.
1: Okay.
0: So I was talking to Katie, the manager there, and she's amazing, right? And I go, man, I really want that appetizer, but I was thinking about getting an entree because I haven't eaten all day. And she goes, why don't you just... we'll just make the cream sauce over like pasta and then you could just put scallops. And I go, yeah, I kind of wanted shrimp too. She goes, and add shrimp. And I go, why are you so hot, dude? Like, she's the hottest woman on the planet. So that's what I did. They just created that dish for me.
1: Oh, and, that's awesome.
0: So it's like scallops and shrimp over freshly made fettuccine with this bacon and cream or bacon and corn cream sauce. And Yeah, it was silly.
1: Do they make their pasta fresh there?
0: They have the option of fresh or boxed. I don't know why they give the option.
1: Yeah.
0: They always give the option.
1: Yeah. Who's going to go with the boxed if you can get the fresh homemade pasta?
0: I don't know. Maybe there's some old lady that's just like, I love a good dry pasta. I love it. Please.
1: You know, it's funny that you say that because I have heard. Now, you could definitely go and fact check me on this. But I believe that in Italy, Bertolli is like the most popular pasta there.
0: Probably.
1: It's the stuff that you get at Publix that's BOGO.
0: It's not the same stuff, though. They make it different. They make it different over there.
1: You think so?
0: Oh, 100%.
1: Really?
0: Yeah, yeah. The regulations on food here are so loose that everything's made cheaper but made crappier here.
1: Oh, I see, yeah.
0: Than it is in Italy. That's why people eat pasta over there and they don't have the obesity epidemic that we have here because
1: they also have smaller portions.
0: No, not really.
1: Yeah, they have like 4 ounce pasta portions.
0: Yeah, but that's they have five courses. They do all.
1: Well, that's true.
0: No, they eat and they eat bread and everything else, but their food has three ingredients. It's way, way different. I've eaten bread this week, but I went to Aldi and got the three ingredient sourdough.
1: Yeah,
0: and I've lost 4 pounds this week.
1: Nice.
0: You know what I mean? And I instead
1: congratulations.
0: Of,
1: where's my applause sound effect?
0: Oh, thanks, dude. Well, it's a tiny little pebble rolling off a mountain. I have a lot of catching up to do. I've been a bad boy for several months.
1: Yeah, so. I understand. Yeah, yeah.
0: But I'm trying. I am trying to make. That's why there's been a few less food reviews.
1: Gotcha.
0: Because I'm trying not to. I'm trying to figure out a balance.
1: Reviewing the health food places.
0: I think
1: tropical smoothies and stuff.
0: Well,
1: like
0: that's
1: that.
0: Not as healthy as you think it is.
1: Well, yeah, but you know what I mean. Like that style of place that promises health food.
0: I know. I am looking into some options there. I still want to eat my indulgent crazy food, but I am going to start like throwing away most of it. yeah, I hate that. But I am looking at some other healthy options too. Though I've never been to Cava, and I hear everybody talking about it. It's like a Greek or a Mediterranean Chipotle,
1: sure.
0: Basically.
1: Okay, yeah, yeah.
0: I really want to
1: I've
0: try
1: heard
0: that.
1: Of it, yeah.
0: Yeah, Galvin went 2 days in a row, and that's all the endorsement I needed. I was like, all right, now I gotta go check it out.
1: You know, that is an interesting concept, because usually whenever you see health food videos, it's preachy. It's like, if you want to shave off a few pounds, do this, do that, you know, and then make this meal, and it's basically salad with a few flakes of salmon on it. But an actual review, like, look, hey, I'm trying to eat healthy. This place promises a 500-calorie lunch or whatever.
0: Sure.
1: Let's go actually see how this health food compares to your normal McDonald's, you know, number three.
0: Yeah.
1: Supersized in flavor and taste. You know, I think that could be a good concept. Nobody's really doing that.
0: Well, there are, actually. I follow a few people that are doing it. It's really, really cool. But most of them are ads for fitness apps where it'll look like a real influencer, and it's like, oh, okay, you're going to show me how to eat healthy at fast food places, you know? And they'll go, just download the AI calorie app. And
1: that's what I'm talking about. Garbage.
0: Yeah, stab it. Yeah. But, no, I do follow a few, even some local people that do, like, dupes where you can make things healthier to taste good and all that. And I've actually been doing some of the recipes. I've been learning, like, with the sourdough, because I like to have a good bagel with cream cheese.
1: Oh, dude, who doesn't?
0: And it's really bad for you, but I love it. So I found a better way to do cream cheese. There's a Middle Eastern yogurt dish they call Lebna. Have you heard of Lebna?
1: Never. Mm-mm.
0: So it's really easy to make. I don't know what the show just turned into.
1: I know, right? Yeah,
0: we're going to recap the show in a minute. I swear to God, guys.
1: We're totally HGTV
0: right now. It's supposed to be the fattest show on television. but no, Lebna basically is Greek yogurt.
1: Yeah.
0: But you strain all the whey out, and it looks and acts and tastes like cream cheese.
1: Okay.
0: But it's got the macros of Greek yogurt instead of cream cheese. So you're talking a third of calories, high protein. And yeah, and you can even I infuse flavor into it. Like I made a garlic parmesan Lebna, but it spreads on toast and stuff just like cream cheese. But it's like way, way healthier for you. And my son comes over on Sundays to watch football, and I said, try this cream cheese. And he goes, oh, man, that's really, really good. And then I told him what it was. He was like, son of a bitch, that's really good.
1: That's awesome.
0: Yeah, I even made one with I took cake batter extract from the bakery aisle.
1: Okay.
0: And then a little bit of honey and made like a cake-flavored Lebna.
1: Look at you, man.
0: Oh, my God.
1: Dude, you're chefing it up with the Lebna.
0: Oh, dude, I am chefy, baby. You should know. But, yeah, I do a little schmear it out on some toasted sourdough.
1: Wow. Schmear.
0: Really good, baby.
1: You can make some jalapeno poppers for that on game day.
0: Oh, I took some Lebna, actually. Yeah. You should say that.
1: Yeah.
0: I roasted jalapenos.
5: and filled them with a little bit of Lebna and a little bit of seasoning. And
1: dude,
5: bro, they were so good, but they were so spicy.
1: Yeah.
5: Jalapenos are very sneaky.
1: They can be, right?
5: You can get some that are like barely spicy.
1: Exactly. Yeah.
5: And then you'll get a batch of just the mean ones.
1: Yes.
5: It's like, I don't know if they just grow up bad, they have a bad childhood or something. But some jalapeno, I'm eating them, everything's fine, and one of them would just catch me like, bitch, what's up? And I'm like, oh, why am I dying?
1: I'm sorry I offended you.
5: I'm dying. Ah, I'm farting fire. Those are the little changes I've been making over the last week or two, and it seems to be working. I'm ticking back down a little bit.
1: Right on. You're knocking pebbles off the mountain.
5: Rolling, baby.
1: Yeah, that's important.
5: I'm not doing a full Nepal landslide. I'm just
1: not just yet. Yeah.
5: Nah, bro. Well, I think the most sustainable way to do it is to do that. 4 years ago, when I lost 100 pounds, I did it in about 10 months.
1: Yeah, you did it fast. I remember.
5: No, 10
1: seeing
5: months
1: you,
5: is not fast.
1: That's, you don't think so?
5: 10 pounds a month.
1: That's a lot.
5: Not really.
1: It's usually like 1 to 2. Well, I guess, yeah, you're right.
5: 10 pounds a month is the way to, like, that's the way to do it. When I had the competition with Ian, we were like going at it, boy. In 7 weeks, I lost 40-something pounds. He lost 67 pounds.
1: Oh, my.
5: Yeah, because he's a machine.
1: I just met him for the first time, and I was expecting him to be a lot bigger from the photos that I've seen.
5: He's keeping the weight off. Yeah. He's a machine, dude. He's not a normal human.
1: I could tell.
5: No one should compete with Ian on any level.
1: Yeah.
5: Because he's the most competitive human being I've ever met.
1: I could tell just
5: he's a
1: by the way.
5: Professional
1: just
5: athlete.
1: His aura that he gives out is, I am a competitor. I am an athlete.
5: He does not like to lose, and he is tough no matter what it is. If you said, we're going to have a spelling bee, his ass would be in the books.
1: Yeah.
5: I'm telling you. I'd be like, Ian, you want to go? I can't, man. I'm in the books. I got a spelling bee coming up.
1: Studying.
5: I'm up against a 10-year-old Indian kid, and I can't take him lightly. 800-771-1025. Mike out the after show. How are you today? Oh, my God. It's good to hear from you.
1: Was that person urinating?
5: Sounds like, I hope so.
1: What's going on there?
5: Mike out the after show.
6: Hey, guys. Can you hear me?
5: Yeah, man. What's up, bro?
6: Hey, just wanted to say I appreciate you guys. Start off with some positive vibes. Always listen to you guys on the way to work, and I love the show.
5: Thanks,
6: keep it
5: man.
6: Up, guys.
5: We're all about positivity. Thank you, brother. Have a great
1: Thanks.
5: Day at work. Yeah, I'm trying to do that, too.
1: I'm always trying to be positive.
5: Yes.
1: Bro, I try to keep a smile on my face all day until somebody does something that just really...
5: It's funny.
1: And then the anger comes out.
5: Funny
1: then,
5: then
1: the bad jalapeno popper
5: funny
1: pops
5: you say
1: in the mouth.
5: Because the first thing I have here on my prep sheet is a little thing... called IMS that was spoke about today during Galvin's news.
1: Okay.
5: IMS. Did you hear that part?
1: I missed it. No, I missed that. I got on whenever they were talking to Warren Sapp.
5: Oh, yeah.
1: Yeah, so I missed Galvin's news.
5: Well, IMS might really relate to that conversation with Warren Sapp, too. Do you want to guess what it means? IMS.
1: IMS. International Muscular Session. I have no idea.
5: The first word is irritable.
1: Oh. And then the last one is, I'm sure, syndrome.
5: Yeah.
1: Irritable mass. I don't know. What would the M be?
5: It's irritable male syndrome.
1: Irritable male syndrome. Oh, we're talking about the equivalent of PMS.
5: It refers to males between age 40 and 60.
1: Okay.
5: Who are really, really stressed out, and they're just bitching and complaining all the time. And a lot of times it's attributed to low testosterone.
1: Okay.
5: But they say it's a real syndrome now. Everything has a syndrome. Everything has some sort of a medication you could take for it. But, yeah, this is now being treated like a real thing, IMS. And I don't know anybody between 40 and 60, as far as guys, that don't have this once in a while.
1: Yeah, right. Well, does it come monthly?
5: That's what I'm wondering. Can we sync up, you and I?
1: Yeah.
5: Like, you go, bro, I'm going to have to stop hanging out with you. We're both being dicks.
1: Yeah, we're being dicks to everyone.
5: We're IMSing all over the place, man.
1: And actually, the fact that you said it ties to low testosterone makes sense, though. Because Greg, my good buddy Greg, you know him as the angry Texan.
5: Oh, I talked to him a couple weeks ago.
1: Yeah, he is an angry guy, and that's part of his shtick that
5: he
1: does. He just found out that he has low T and just got the prescription for it or whatever, so he can get back, I guess, into a good mood.
5: Happy Texan?
1: Stop, be the happy Houthi Texan
5: and doggies.
1: Suffer from lifelong IMS. Yeah.
5: All right. Well, good for him, dude.
1: Yeah, but that makes sense. I mean, I guess as you get lower testosterone, you get more irritable. Is that a thing?
5: It can be a factor, is what they're saying. I think everybody's just stressed out, dude. And I think the older you are, the more stress you have because reality really sets in. You seem to have more responsibility when you're older.
1: Oh, dude. And things start creeping up on you. Like, I'm, you know, in my late 40s now. I just turned 48. I just had a birthday.
5: Oh, boo.
1: I'm approaching 50.
5: You're about to turn me into IMS, dude.
1: But my point being is that as you get to this age, you know, in your 40s and 50s, you start thinking, oh, yeah, I'm supposed to be saving for retirement.
5: Oh,
1: there's things now that are more important to you that you never really considered in your 20s.
5: Yes.
1: And really in your 30s. And now all of a sudden you're going, not only do I have, for me, this business to run, this house payment to make,
5: yeah,
1: but I need to start putting something away if I haven't already. You know what I mean?
5: You start thinking of mortality.
1: Like, yeah.
5: You start thinking of real stuff.
1: If I die tomorrow, what happens to all of the things that I have that I've been working for my entire life? Does it?
5: How will people remember me?
1: Yeah, yeah.
5: Was I a nice guy? Was I good enough to my family? Did I pet my dogs enough? Like, I mean, all this stuff goes through my head all the time.
1: Yeah.
5: And there's two ways of being about it. You can be negative and stressed out and all that, or you can say every second is a blessing. Let's make the best of it.
1: Right.
5: Let's just enjoy our time here.
1: Start making better decisions for my health and for my
5: everything.
1: And, yeah, everything.
5: What's going to make me happy? What's going to make the people around me happy? I really, Ian Beckles got me into stoicism, and it's really helping me out big time. Like, I'm reading a lot, and it's really putting things like into perspective and kind of settling me down on a lot of ways I was thinking and acting and stuff.
1: For those of us who are a bit out of the loop, what is stoicism?
5: Oh, I'm glad you asked. let me take a phone call real quick.
1: Okay,
5: this guy's been holding on. Mike Calta at the show. How can I help you?
7: What up?
5: Oh, hey, man.
7: What up, Johnny?
5: How are you?
7: What up, Johnny? What up? Hey, man. Hey, what's up, Mike? How you doing, man?
1: Good, brother. How are you?
7: Hey, man, not too bad. A little bit of Crown Royal, you know, some honey and a little bit of lemon to put you right where you need to be. You know that, right?
1: I know, and I did. Yeah. I did take some of Grandpappy's medicine cabinet out over the weekend. Yeah,
5: got to, dude.
7: I hear you. Hey, you guys started with a single, a double, and a triple going for the cycle, and then all of a sudden you talk about dying and this and that, man.
5: No, what's dying. What no dying. We're not dying.
7: You're talking about your mortality and dying. What happened to, what happened to the cream? What happened to the cream cheese talk and all that?
5: My bad, bro. You're come right, on, dude. Man. No, you know what? That's it. We're going into food. It's National Coffee Day.
7: You know
5: Day,
7: what I mean, right? Man? Hey, listen, man, I haven't eaten since 5:30 yesterday afternoon. Johnny, come on, man.
1: Oh, okay. Nice. You're doing the fast.
5: Sounds like you're IMSing right now.
7: I do it every now and then on the road. You know, I just, you know. Let's get to the cream cheese and forget about dying. You know what I mean?
5: Right. Okay, all right. Sounds like your phone connection is also fast.
1: Yeah, so yeah.
5: Love you, buddy. All right. Basically, stoicism, it's a philosophy, you know?
1: Okay. Yeah.
5: You know,
1: I've always heard that if a person is being stoic, they're almost expressionless. Like, they don't have any feelings, right? If you're being stoic.
5: I understand.
1: Is that not what I mean?
5: I think that comes from not showing emotion, you know what I mean? Like, things are affecting you and things like that, you know?
1: Yeah.
5: It's basically the act of knowing that only you can control what you can control.
1: I understand.
5: Don't let what other people are doing around you affect you. You give yourself these rules every day to where you follow them and you go, look, man, I'm going to try to make good decisions for me. You know what I mean? I'm not going to let things out of my control bother me, basically,
1: right.
5: You know? So, but there's a lot, you know, but
1: I'm sure there's a lot to it. There's a lot more involved in that. But, I mean, it makes sense.
5: Marcus Aurelius wrote a book.
1: Yeah.
5: And it was like his Meditations. That's the name of the book, I believe. And basically, this book's like 1,000 years old. But if you read his meditations, like his thoughts to him, he's writing to himself. It's like a journal. It all kind of plays today. Like, it holds up. And you go, okay, all right, I see what you're doing here. And it's just little rules for yourself to kind of like, you know,
1: elevate.
5: It'll make you relax. At least it does me.
1: Sure.
5: And it also reminds me to be kind to people no matter what, you know, things like that. I don't want to get all, you know, sad weirdos here, but I'll right, still yeah, cuss yeah. out. I'll still cuss out.
1: Of course.
5: But, you know.
1: It's, don't test me.
5: It's helping me be better to me, if that makes any sense.
1: Yeah, that makes perfect sense.
5: Yeah, I used to beat myself up a lot. I used to call myself a loser. Things like that, you know? Like,
1: yeah, you definitely can't do that.
5: But I don't.
1: Stoicism or not, like, that is one of the most important things is to remember that you are your own worst critic.
5: Right. And but I would say
1: try not to be too hard on yourself.
5: I would say it joking around, but if you put that out into the, you know, into the universe, you know, yeah. if you're like, I'm just a big fat loser, and other people hear that, then they go, okay. So that's okay.
1: So if he thinks he's a loser,
5: I believe
1: it's okay
5: you.
1: If I call
5: you. Right. And then maybe I believe it because I'm saying it out loud, you
1: right.
5: know?
1: Yeah.
5: Instead of going, I'm not actually. I'm actually got a pretty cool life, you know?
1: Like, I was about to say, dude, I don't think you're a loser in any
5: I don't
1: form
5: either.
1: Of the word.
5: Yeah. I don't either. I used to say it as a joke, and it's like, what are you doing,
1: yeah.
5: moron? You know, walk with your head up high, jack off. You know, could I be better? 100%, you know?
1: Who couldn't?
5: Right. But, yeah. but you know, I'm at the end of the day, I'm good to people. I make people laugh for a living. It's pretty awesome.
1: Yeah, it's a great life.
5: Yeah, it's pretty damn cool. Hello, you're on the mic out there at the show. How can I help you? Hello. Hello, friend. Friend, why are you not my friend today? Why are you on the phone and not talking, friend?
1: Somebody's practicing a little too hard on the stoicism.
5: No, dude, this person's...
8: Hello, you're on the mic out the after show. How can I help you?
9: Hello, how are you doing today?
5: Oh, Jesus.
1: Oh, boy, here we go.
5: Hey, man.
9: Hello?
1: Oh, hello?
9: So do you have marketplace insurance? Can I help you?
5: I'm about to stop practicing stoicism for a second. So bad. This is a real human.
1: Is it?
5: That was a real human being.
1: Why?
5: Thought that it would be great to call in and do that.
1: Why? Why do they?
5: Bad phone connection, bad joke, bad accent, bad everything.
1: It is. It was pretty bad.
5: You son of a bitch. You just IMS'd me big time. All right, let's take a break. When we come back, me and Mike Lee are going to talk about the top foodie cities because they talked about it this morning on the Mike Calta Show, the fattest show on the radio.
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26: This is Fox 13's Dave Osterberg from the Sky Tower Weather Center. Variable clouds are back at us again. Maybe one or two very isolated showers well to the south today with highs right back into the upper 80s. Mild and muggy tonight with a low in the mid-70s. And the rain chance for tomorrow doubles to 40%. Otherwise, partly sunny skies with highs in the upper 80s.
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0: I am Johnny B, your host. Thanks for being here. Appreciate you. In the studio with me, comedian Mike Lee is here, everyone.
1: Yo, yo, yo.
0: Yeah, yeah, yeah.
1: Can't do the high pitch what up anymore.
0: You don't, man. Yeah,
1: I can't even try it.
0: Leave that up to Famous Kid Brick, you know, the let's go.
1: I was almost embarrassed Carmen was in here whenever I tried to do that. Even she, like, looked over and was like, oh, boy, Mike is hurting.
2: What are you doing?
1: Yeah.
0: Phone lines are open if you would like to join us in your real accent. 800-771-1025. Johnny B. Tampa on all social media. Johnny Beats Everything, TikTok. Mike Lee, comedian on the social media. Make sure you follow him, interact
1: Please.
0: With him. And check out Laugh Out Lounge in Winter Haven for fantastic comedy shows out there.
1: Bro, we've been having some really good weekends, so.
0: I saw.
1: Come out and have a good time.
0: I got to tell you, my feelings are a little bit hurt, though.
1: Why is that?
0: I noticed when Matt Fernandez was there.
1: Uh-huh.
0: There was some sort of professional filming that happened, like photos. And I was like, oh, that's really cool, man.
1: Yeah.
0: And then it didn't happen for me. And then this last weekend, the professional cameras came back out
1: that's
0: again.
1: That's because I wasn't there Saturday night.
0: Real cool, bro.
1: I apologize. I'm sorry.
0: Nah, it's fine.
1: I wasn't there Saturday night for your show.
0: There was one picture of me from an iPhone 4. I was like, I guess I'm not photogenic, dude.
1: I'm sorry, man.
0: That's fine. No, everybody had these like SNL shots.
1: That's why you wrote on that comment. You went, cool pic, bro.
0: Yeah. Yeah, dude.
1: I just realized that.
0: You got green room shots.
1: I'm trying to do better about
0: it looked
1: my
0: great.
1: Photography.
0: Yeah. It looked awesome.
1: Yeah,
0: there was just one weekend and it didn't happen.
1: I'm sorry, dude. I'm sorry. We'll get a Johnny B. Filthy 4 on the books.
0: Nah, dog. You done hurt my feelings. I'll get my man TJ to come to all my shows. 800-771-1025. Top foodie cities in America we're talking about today on a list.
1: New Orleans.
0: Didn't make the top 10.
1: What?
0: Which is
1: That is insane.
0: Insane.
1: That is crazy.
0: Like whoever.
1: Not even in the top 10?
0: Well, I think part of what they took into consideration was like the affordability and things like that too come into play. So maybe that was why. But I was there in November for Skankfest and I didn't think it was crazy, the prices.
1: Yeah, I mean, it's fairly affordable when you think about it.
0: So much good food, though.
1: Dude.
0: That's what you do. You walk and eat in New Orleans. You just walk and you eat.
1: And you eat and you drink.
0: Yeah. I mean, drink for sure.
1: I mean, you know how many famous dishes come out of New Orleans? I mean, gumbo.
0: Bananas Foster.
1: Yeah. Think about beignets.
0: Yeah.
1: What is that? Café du Monde.
0: Of course.
1: Some of the best coffee in the country.
0: The chicory coffee.
1: I mean, come on, dude.
0: Yeah, one
1: How
0: year
1: can they not be in the top 10.
0: Me and some of my old poker buddies used to get a room every year when the Bucks played the Saints.
1: Yeah.
0: Because we were big Bucks fans. And we would get a room somewhere near the French Quarter and then just, you know, stay there for like 3 days and then wrap it up at the Bucks game.
1: Yeah.
0: And one year our hotel was right above Café du Monde. And it was the best because I'd wake up at, you know, 7 o'clock in the morning and go out there and the sun's coming up and the streets are quiet.
1: Yeah.
0: And you get your beignets and your coffee. And you sit outside and you see this. It looks so beautiful when there's not a bunch of 25-year-old drunks.
1: Yeah.
0: Like zombie walking through the place.
1: Yeah. When I first started going to New Orleans, I was in college. A friend of mine that I went to high school with went to LSU or one of the, I don't think it was, it was one of the schools down there in New Orleans.
0: Tulane, probably.
1: Yeah, I think that's right. Mm-hmm. So we went down there and we would visit him every spring break. And that, we were more interested in the nightlife and the partying.
0: Yeah.
1: But I fell in love with the city and I've been back many times over the last, 25 years plus since we graduated college, many times.
0: Yeah, I'll be going back soon.
1: It is better during the day, especially as an adult, obviously.
0: That's how I feel about Ybor City. Dude.
1: It's crazy the amount of culture and the food and the jazz music. I mean, dude, they will have a jazz. You go on any day of the week, they're having a jazz parade down some street.
0: Well, you know you can rent that.
1: Yeah, you can rent it. You can do it. It's my birthday. I want a jazz parade. You pay them and they do it.
0: We did it for Skankfest. We had a jazz parade from the hotel where most of us were staying all the way to the event space. It's like a mile down the road and you just pay him. Bert Kreischer did that when his tour was in town.
1: Nice.
0: He paid to have a whole jazz, his own jazz parade.
1: That's
0: and it's really
1: awesome.
0: Not that expensive. It's
1: right.
0: It's like I think $300 or $400.
1: That's what I've heard as well. Yeah,
0: it's a trip.
1: Less than $500 to get a jazz parade. It's awesome.
0: And it's legal for them to just stop traffic for a second.
1: Exactly.
0: Oh man, it's.
1: I don't even think they have to get permits. They just do it, and traffic is required to stop.
0: I think it's like if you have more than four woodwind instruments, or whatever, then you can just stop cars.
1: Yeah, absolutely.
0: No, it's dope. But some of these other cities that made the list, number one, Miami.
1: Really? For food?
0: They got good food.
1: I've never been to Miami for longer than a day's visit, and we didn't really do much. So
0: yeah, the last 20 years when I go there, it's just going to the port for a cruise.
1: Yeah.
0: So I don't eat much while I'm there. I'm just trying to get to the port because it's chaos. It's a real frantic city.
1: Colombian food, do you think, is their big thing?
0: Cuban.
1: That's what I meant to say. I apologize. Yeah. Sure. Cuban. Yeah.
0: Oh, yeah. They're Miami is Cuba.
1: That's what I meant. For whatever reason, it's sick brain. Sick
0: they got
1: brain
0: good Cuban
1: Colombia
0: food.
1: Came out. Yeah.
0: For sure. They got good Cuban food. We have better Cuban sandwiches. They have better Cuban food.
1: They argue they're the originators, aren't they?
0: Well, they can suck it.
1: Yeah.
0: Yeah. There you go. Sucky.
1: That's it. That's the end of the argument right there. IMS. IMS activate.
0: I end a lot of arguments that way. Oh, that's cool. You can just suck it. Yeah. How about that?
1: Well, that's not really an argument point.
0: I know. Well, sucky, sucky. How about that?
1: There you go.
0: How about a little, there you go, buddy.
1: End of conversation.
0: Mm-hmm. See you later. Adios. Enjoy your Cuba food. Now, we have great, obviously, Tampa, as far as Cuban food, we rival them. But we got them in the Cuban sandwich, and they know it.
1: 100%.
0: They know it.
1: I would agree.
0: I could suck it. Portland, main number two.
1: Portland?
0: Yeah.
1: What the hell are they serving up in Portland besides lattes and...
0: They have a lot of
1: weed brownies.
0: They have a lot of mom and pop type of like cafes and things like that. I'm sure they got great food.
1: Whatever you think of, like, this is why I mentioned New Orleans immediately, because there's so many famous dishes that come from New Orleans. Yeah. Name the famous dish that comes from Portland, Oregon.
0: Oh, come on, dude.
1: That's my point.
0: Donuts.
1: Okay.
0: Number three, San Francisco.
1: I've heard that San Francisco is pretty big.
0: They got a lot of food. Yeah. Number four is Seattle. So you have a lot of Pacific Northwest. Number seven, Tampa, Florida.
1: All right. I like that. Yeah.
0: So we did make number seven.
1: That's good. At least we're in the top 10.
0: We got to be on the list because the food here is spectacular.
1: I have been to some really good places here in Tampa. Yeah.
0: There's so many in the Tampa area. There's so many great places. I'm not going to be able to eat them all before I die.
1: Like, right.
0: Besides my buddy Foodie Justice, who goes to five restaurants a day, he might not even get to all of them. Like, it's crazy how much good food we have here. It's awesome. I love it. 800-771-1025. All right, let's grab one more quick break. Final segment. I want to talk about Halloween, baby, because we are 2 days away from official Halloween time because it's October 1st.
1: Yes.
0: It's when everything gets spooky. I want to hear from the listeners what your favorite thing to do. Are you that person that goes crazy in your yard like I do? Because I have a lot of work to do.
1: Oh, are you a yard guy?
0: I have multiple skeletons that I have to put up in my yard in different positions every year.
1: Come out of the closet and onto the yard.
0: My garage looks like a morgue 12 months a year because I have so many life-size skeletons. I don't know what to do with them. So
1: I understand,
0: put them on one side of my garage. But we'll talk about Halloween. Your favorite spots to go for scares and everything else. We'll do that when we come back and wrap it up. 800-771-1025.
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0: The show, 10:43 Tuesday morning. Wrapping up September. Flew right through September. Had a little tiny little cold front for a few days.
1: Oh, dude, that was so nice, man.
0: Wasn't it beautiful?
1: It really was. I was like, holy crap, fall is here.
0: It gave us a little teaser. It's been a long time since we had that in September.
1: In September, yeah. It usually doesn't come till mid-October, yeah.
0: Yeah, it's that
1: Niño.
0: El Niño. Yeah. It's me. El Niño.
2: You have to cool things down, I say.
0: Yeah. So, I'm looking forward to, they say it's going to be an extra cold winter. I'm like, I'm here for it, dude.
1: Dude, I hope so. Yeah. The only thing that I hate was this year whenever it froze in January and February.
0: Yeah.
1: Killed everything, dude. Yeah. My whole house, all my landscaping, gone.
0: Aww.
1: Dude, come on.
0: Not your azaleas.
1: This is the thing you worry about when you're in your 40s, dude. This is why men are so stressed out having this IMS.
0: I always think of azaleas because there was this old lady across the street from us when I was growing up named Miss Wilson. Her and her husband, two of the only other white people that lived in our neighborhood.
1: Yeah.
0: And she was just this classic old broad, you know. Yeah. And she was a sweetheart. She would make all the good little cookies and stuff and, you know, always call me over to eat them. They could have murdered me so many times. But every time it would start to get cold, she would tell my mom, like, I got to get a cover up my azaleas. She would get a blanket and put it over her azaleas. You know, 'cause she
1: what a nice that. Lady.
0: And we got to cover up my azaleas. Phone lines are open, 800-771-1025. I get excited because my second favorite holiday is Halloween.
1: Oh, dude.
0: I love it.
1: Absolutely. It's my favorite holiday.
0: Is it?
1: Yes. I love Halloween more than I like Christmas, only because Christmas costs me money.
0: Oh, yeah. Well, Halloween also costs us a lot of money.
1: Yeah? You spend money on Halloween?
0: Oh, my God. Well, we end up going to Halloween Horror Nights.
1: If you're doing that sort of stuff, I can see it.
0: To get the speed pass and everything else, it's crazy.
1: Dude, so crazy. It's almost as much to get a speed pass as it is to get in the front.
0: It's more, actually.
1: Is it?
0: Oh, it's three times more. Yeah.
1: Holy.
0: But you have to do it. I mean, it's...
1: Otherwise, you're not seeing all the haunted houses.
0: It's really tough to do it. Yeah, and Halloween Horror Nights is so cool. Like, it's you don't want that FOMO and not go.
1: Right.
0: And then, you know, you have all the other things. There's all these pop-up mom-and-pop places.
1: That are doing really well.
0: They're really good.
1: The
0: productions are great.
1: Dude, it's been... these little pop mom-and-pop haunted houses have popped up for years. And sometimes, you know, especially in the beginning, they're kind of weak. I can understand why they're only charging $5 to go in. But over the years, like Sir Henry's Haunted Trail we were talking about.
0: Plan City is awesome.
1: Dude, it's awesome. It started out, again, very small.
0: Yeah.
1: And you could understand, okay, it was only like $8 to get in. Now you're like, why does it cost so much to get in this place? It's not expensive compared to Halloween Horror.
0: Oh, yeah. It's like $30, $40.

0: whatever it is.
1: Yeah, but if you go in there now and see how much these places have come up, holy moly.
0: The Hayride is so good there.
1: It's good, yeah.
0: It's awesome. Screamageddon in Dade City.
1: Yeah, I've heard of that one. I've not been.
0: Might be my favorite.
1: Really?
0: It might be my favorite. Like, it is so cool. They have, like, five houses. They just actually put $2.5 million into renovating it even more.
1: Really? Where is this at?
0: Dade City.
1: Like, I know, but like where? Like, is like it north in a of farm here. Field?
0: Yeah. So, yes. So, when you drive out there, you're in the middle of nowhere. It's like off of Bill Bellamy, not Bill Bellamy Road, Bellamy Brothers Road.
1: Okay.
0: Come on, fool, that's my road. No, it's on Bellamy Brothers, like off of that, but it's like way back out in the country.
1: Okay.
0: And yeah, dude, the haunts are awesome. Like, they put so much production into them. Like, they're really scary, really awesome. And then they also have the thing where you get into a school bus and there's paintball guns and you
1: shoot zombies?
0: Yeah.
1: Oh, I've always wanted to do one
0: of those. So much fun. They do a good job, too.
1: Yeah.
0: Oh, man, you load them up. And they got the guys that are working the bus and they're like, you're almost like a drill sergeant. It's like, yeah. All right, they're coming around the corner. Dude. Now get your guns. Shoot them. You got it. And you're like, my sweet little wife, who's like the sweetest little thing. She's like, yeah, take it in the face, bitch. You know, I'm like, oh my God.
1: Dude, I hope Jessica's listening. We are going.
0: We're definitely
1: going. We're going.
0: We go every year with my son and his girlfriend, and we're going again. So I'll try to fill you in on when we're going to go.
1: Yeah, dude.
0: And see if you guys want to meet us out there. Because I'm telling you, it's so much fun. There's Pemberton Farms in Plant City, which isn't far from Sir Henry's. That's another great one. They've been doing a good job out there. We had a great time there last year. But yeah, there's so many. I know Largo has one in their park down there. There's a ton of them. And and I love to see it because it was like that sort of before the pandemic, and then the pandemic wiped everything out.
1: Yeah.
0: But everything's coming back now. And
1: that's awesome.
0: It's really, really cool. Mike out the after show. Who's this? Hello.
2: Jacob from Tampa.
0: Hey, what up, buddy?
2: Hey, Johnny, I heard you talking about Screamageddon, and my company's actually out there doing an upgrade now. It's called Wonderglow, right on the same property. So they're doing renovations at Screamageddon and doing something for, like, the Christmas time.
0: Oh, man.
1: Oh, wow. Cool
2: stuff out there.
0: Hook some tickets up, kid. Yeah, you know what I'm saying? Come on, what are we doing right now? Anyway, but no, that's awesome, dude. We love it, man. So that's exciting. They're going to do a Christmas
2: thing. Yeah, that's a good one, Screamageddon. They're adding on to it, so it should be pretty wicked this year.
0: Yeah, no telling where they'll be in 5-10 years. You know, it's a big, big production, so they do a great job.
1: Are they not open yet?
0: No, they're open right now.
1: They are open, okay.
2: Yeah. They're open, yeah. They have Snowcat Ridge. Snowcat Ridge is like what their main deal was, where you can go like sledding in the middle of, you know, Florida. But then they have Screamageddon, and they're adding on Wonderglow.
0: That's awesome.
2: Time event.
0: I can't wait, cool, dude. Stuff. Really, really cool news. Thanks, Jake. Appreciate it, buddy.
2: Yep.
0: Later.
2: Thank you.
0: That's cool.
1: I have to go check it out.
0: I like that they're doing a Christmas thing, too.
1: Well, I've heard of Snowcat Ridge. I didn't know it was associated with the Screamageddon. Snowcat Ridge was a big one. We used to promote it on the old show. And, they have like 150 foot snow sled
0: slide. Yeah.
1: And it's a fully iced over thing where you go to the top and you get on. Did you ever go to Gaylord Palms Ice?
0: No.
1: Okay, they used to do this indoor in their giant event center, and it was a similar thing, but this is all outdoor. The Snowcat
0: Ridge. Really, really cool. Yeah. And for Christmas time especially, like, you want to go do those kinds of things.
1: That's
0: one of the things I like about Halloween, too. It also kicks off all the fall festivals, you know?
1: Of course.
0: All these little places like Keel Farms.
1: Dude, I haven't been to an Oktoberfest in forever.
0: Yeah.
1: Where is a good Oktoberfest to go to?
0: All over the place.
1: They have them out here?
0: Oh, yeah, dude. But yeah, they have that kind of stuff. And like I said, I like the little fall festivals they do, like where you can go out and they have the pumpkin patches.
1: Of course.
0: And all the cool music and stuff like that. And so my wife and I, we do all that corny stuff. So we love it.
1: That's what's great about the season, dude.
0: We love it, dude.
1: Yeah.
0: I could throw a flannel shirt on and just get corny.
1: Yeah, you don't have to be embarrassed about that, man. That's what makes October great.
0: Let's go on a hayride.
1: Yeah, let's go.
0: Mike out the after show. Who's this?
3: I love you can pay $300 for a parade to be your audience at Skankfest this year.
1: Oh, there you go.
0: You got me, dude. He hurt my feelings.
1: Oh, why are you hurting your feelings?
0: Because he's like, he's, oh, he said I had to pay to have an audience.
1: No, no. I think he was suggesting that you pay to have a parade and have that be your audience, like lead them into the show and have a big show with your parade of audience members.
0: If I had enough money, I would, if I was going back to Skank Fest, I've been told I am. But I haven't heard any other comics announce it either. So maybe they're waiting if I did make
1: it.
0: Sure. But, you know, I'll probably see Bobby this weekend. I'd be like, hey, buddy, nudge,
1: yeah,
0: nudge.
1: Hey, what's going on, man?
0: So, you know, send a little phone call there. But if you had a lot of money and you were at Skank Fest, what if you had a parade lead you up to every one of your sets?
1: Yes! That would be amazing.
0: And now coming to the stage, you know, for his 7-minute set.
1: And then the Saints got marching in. Yeah.
0: You got enough money to pay an old black guy to sing? Oh, dude.
1: The Saints come marching.
0: Yeah. All the other comics are like, we hate this guy so much, dude.
1: Hey, why didn't I not think of that? That's we why hate they would
0: it.
1: Hate
0: the guy
1: him,
0: kills it every time because he has a effing parade.
1: I almost cussed. I saw that.
0: I almost horn sapped all over the mic. Mike out the after show. Who's this?
4: Hello?
0: Hey, man.
4: Hey, how's it going? Hey, I wasn't sure if I was on the air because they picked up the phone and they started playing the radio. Really confusing.
0: Sorry, bro.
4: I wanted to say something about this. That's all right. I listen to you guys' show every day. You guys are awesome.
0: Thanks.
4: The reason why I was calling is about the Screamageddon thing. I actually worked there a couple of years ago. That place is freaking awesome, and it is growing.
0: Yeah.
4: I worked in a place called Blackpool Prison.
0: I love that one. Yeah, that's where they'll throw you in a cage.
4: Yeah. You wear the glow necklace, and you think you can grab them, throw them in the cage.
0: Yeah, if you wear it.
4: You're like, hey, you're in my D-block now, boy.
0: Yeah, dude, no, it was so realistic. The guy, all right, I'm not going to finish that joke. I almost did it, Mike.
1: You did. I saw it.
0: I almost did it,
1: it was on
0: dude.
1: The tip of your tongue, man.
0: I was going to have a meeting, and I didn't want to do it. Well, thanks for the call, dude. You're awesome. Thanks, brother. they do have one at our houses. If you wear a glow necklace, they're allowed to touch you.
1: Oh, I see.
0: And they will like grab you, throw you. Like they're the one that's a prison. They'll put you in a. They put my wife in a dog cage. You know,
1: if you want to see a grown woman mess herself, we will take Jessica out there.
0: Oh man,
1: and we will tell her to wear the glow necklace because that means they can't touch you.
0: Please, let's do it. Let's film it, dude.
1: Oh, yeah.
0: What a bad prank that would be. This is your safety necklace, Jess.
1: This is your safety necklace. If you have the glow necklace on, they can't do anything.
0: See, we're not wearing them because we want them to grab us, Jessica. Oh, dude.
1: You're talking about a quick way to get divorced. Yeah.
0: That'd be fantastic. Well, that's it. That's an hour. Boom.
1: Man.
0: I know.
1: Flies by, brother. We didn't even talk about the Bucks.
0: You know,
1: is there much to talk about though? Yeah,
0: it's over.
1: Other than my boy Baker being out, I'm very upset about that.
0: It's over. Unless the Jalen Daniels story, which would be the best Disney movie ever made, if he turns a team around and they go 14-3, and win the Super Bowl. But we don't live in Disney, everybody. We live in the real world.
1: Sounds like a Lifetime movie, and it's not going to happen.
0: It would be nice. But I'm still going to watch the games.
1: Yeah, of course.
0: Because I gamble.
1: Well, why not?
0: Yeah, the Vikings made me some money.
1: Wow.
0: I know, I hate it.
1: Wow.
0: I felt dirty about it.
1: You should.
0: Whatever, dude. I'm hedging my emotions. That's what I call it.
1: I got you.
0: Like, if you feel like your team's going to lose, bet against them. Then if they win, you don't mind losing the money.
1: Right. You're like, I paid for them to win.
0: Good.
1: Yeah.
0: I put my bad luck against myself to help my team.
1: Right. That's a great way to look at it.
0: But if you win money, you go, see, I told you.
1: However you want to justify it.
0: It's a win-win, brother. Yeah. check out Laugh Out Lounge, everybody. Don't forget, winterheavenlol.com. You can also follow their social media at Laugh Out Lounge WH.
1: Yes.
0: And check out all the great shows, man. Every one of them. Even if you've never heard of a person, just go check out a show. If you're in Polk County, they're all fantastic. And my man Dick Roos will be there for Halloween weekend.
1: Oh, man, I cannot wait for that.
0: Roasting the crowd. That's going to be a lot of fun. You can check out all my shows. I'm in Lake City this weekend, but next weekend I'll be back doing shows in and around. I'll be in Lando Lakes at Babe Coffee Lounge. Two shows in one night, 7:30 and 9:30, with the great Lauren Gray featuring for me and Manny Gassett hosting. It's going to be a great, great time. JohnnyBComedy.com has all my shows. JP is up next. Have a wonderful day. Bye.
1: Thank you, sir.
0: Bye.
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0: Raw Radio. 800-771-1025 is the phone number. It's me and Monica. How are you today, Monica?
1: I'm good. I'm fantastic. It's funny to hear you call me Monica.
0: Well, I shouldn't, because I stem Monifa all the time, right?
1: Yeah, I don't know what the last time is you call me Monica. It's kind of fun.
0: Usually in the opening, I kind of save it for Monifa, and I don't really know why. Now that you brought it up, I'm just noticing it now.
1: You definitely call me Monifa. And even in texts and stuff, you'll say Monifa.
0: It's just cool.
1: Well, you know what? I'm glad that story from, 2007 or something, 20 years ago, is still making someone smile.
0: For those of you who don't know, Monica worked on another radio station, and what happened to the woman called you doing phone screening, and the woman called you Monifa?
1: I love when you recall the story, because you get 85 to 90% correct, and then there's like the details that are, but yeah, I was working at another radio station, and I was doing the traffic, and back then it was a live thing where the jock that was on would go back and forth with me, and then I'd do the traffic.
0: Yeah.
1: So I did it live or whatever. And then, during the break, while the music was playing, someone called up and said, and I just have to imitate her. She was like, yeah, you need to tell your traffic girl, Monifa, that there's an accident, blah, blah, blah. And when I say it, I'm like, I'm Monica with traffic. Like, I don't know where Monifa came
0: right. When
1: I say the word Monica.
0: That's so great. It is.
1: And then here I am, Monifa still. And that was with Allie, that girl. If you know, she was a
0: Allie, that girl
1: was middays on a while back in the day. She's the best. I mean, you're gonna laugh at me, but chicks in radio, we have a little club. We like to stick together, and she was very cool, and she taught me a lot.
0: You've gotten telework with a lot of women.
1: Yeah,
0: on the air.
1: Yeah. I will say this: not only that, but
0: more than most, I should say. Right?
1: Well,
0: you had sports chicks. Now you had this chick.
1: Yeah, and when I worked at the country radio station, the night girl, 7 to midnight, was V-Girl, Veronica, and she's not only a woman, she's a Hispanic, she's Cuban. So, and I was like, look at her, she's got her own show on a country radio. Like, I just felt like if she can
0: do it, you can do it.
1: I can do it too. And she was very sweet. We're still friends this day, actually.
0: See?
1: You listen.
0: Now, do you consider it that you've done it, or you haven't done it until you have your own thing?
1: The goal, I thought I wanted it back in the day, my own show. That's not necessarily the goal anymore. I just wanted to be, and honestly, I started in talk and then in sports. And then you're going to laugh at this. I was full time on a sports radio show. And
0: is that when you work with Booger?
1: No. Well, yeah, I was full time on that sports radio show, but this was way before. This was like 2000, whatever, 5, 6, whatever.
0: Mm-hmm.
1: And I wanted to get into the music side of things so bad. And in fact, you would have been proud of me because I created that full-time position. Like, I made them. I went to management and I laid out my facts and blah, blah, blah. And they created the only and first.
0: I hate to break it to you.
1: What?
0: But you and I laid out the one you currently have.
1: Yeah, you're right. You're right. I guess that's a pattern.
0: Yeah.
1: Which is cool. But then I wanted to be in this music side so bad that I was like, hey, I'll do both, whatever. And they're like, no, you have to, if you do, we'll help you with music and you can get on that side and all of that, but you have to give up your full-time status and go part-time and just do music.
0: No.
1: I did.
0: You did?
1: I did.
0: You're a dummy.
1: I did. And not only did I, but then that left the created, never before their full-time position open. And they gave that to Lucas, who's not even in radio anymore, but he was like, what? And he was
0: right.
1: like you always say, people are like lighted up at the door before I even, yeah, it was.
0: How much of a money drop was it?
1: It was pretty big. I mean, it wasn't like,
0: what's the matter with you?
1: I just wanted to be on the music side so bad. Like, I wanted to be, this is when I thought, I wanted to be in music, which I liked.
0: Were you still married?
1: Yes. Well, yeah, I was definitely married, and obviously I had a conversation with my husband at the time.
0: Like, you were married to quite possibly the cheapest man alive. How did you sell him that you were going to take a pretty nice-sized pay cut on purpose?
1: I will say good things. I know there's sometimes when there's maybe he doesn't look, he's not shining the best light, but he was unbelievably supportive of, he was my biggest, like, I don't know that I'd have as much self-esteem radio-wise if it weren't for him. He was very much, you're talented, you need to do this, speak up more, say this, he was very, very, when I was like, and he was very supportive. When they made fun of him and stuff, he knew it was just radio, and it, you know, when there was flirty guys, he wasn't all jealous. Like, he was very much supportive and good. So when I came to him with this, and he's like, if this is what you really, really want, I'm like, yes, I enjoy, you know, I'm a sports fan. You know, I love talk radio. I just thought I really wanted to go into the music side and eventually get my own show. That was my early,
0: right,
1: early,
0: so
1: early
0: what are your
1: plan.
0: Goal now?
1: Not to have a job.
0: Really?
1: To not get fired.
0: Were you, when you were full-time, before you pissed it away, because you wanted to play with music for a little while.
1: Yes.
0: Were you making as much or more than you make now?
1: I was making less than what I'm making now.
0: Okay.
1: I mean, it's...
0: By a lot?
1: It's radio, so...
0: I know.
1: This is also 20 years ago, so the salaries...
0: I'm just trying to push the whole thing together, because anytime you're going to take a step backwards...
1: I was investing in myself, as they say.
0: And
1: I knew
0: that
1: if I... Well, actually, it worked out really well because I did end up getting a lot of experience. And, you know, I started, you know, I guess it was oldies at the time. And then I eventually, you know, moved up. I eventually became full-time again. And it just took time. I knew that I wanted the experience. I liked the oldie station. I still do. I listen to that station all the time.
0: Of course you do.
1: They asked, well, which one did you want to do? And I was like, I really like this station. And so then they let me. But,
0: hey, Jimmy, we got one.
1: Pretty much. I will say this. My boss's boss at the time was very cool with me. And I'm very fortunate in that. He was kind of a guider. And you know what I mean? He wasn't just out for himself. It was pretty cool. But anyway, so I ended up learning the music side of it. And I'm glad I did, because now you can put me anywhere. You can put me in talk. You can put me in sports. You can put me in... I worked every genre in that building.
0: But not necessarily on the air.
1: Oh, no, on the air. Oh, absolutely.
0: So you were doing an oldie shift?
1: Yeah, 100%. I did a country shift. I was doing smooth jazz. Listen to me when I say smooth jazz. Like, right. You can stick me in any genre. I did every station over there except the Spanish station, because I don't speak Spanish. So
0: I didn't
1: do that one. But.
0: That's right. Didn't somebody call you a Walmart Mexican because you don't speak Mexican?
1: Pretty much, yeah. Nothing racist
0: about that.
1: Because
0: you don't speak Spanish. Did you ever have to, like, backsell? And that was Dion and the Belmonts on 102.5.
1: Okay, but see, it wasn't oldies like that. It was, like, at the time, it was 70s and 80s. Now, they play, like, maybe 90s and 2000s. Like, it's, you know what I mean? It's evolved. So it wasn't oldies like 50s. It was...
0: Like classic rock, like The Doors?
1: No,
0: that
1: pop
0: kind of stuff?
1: 70s and 80s. So, like, My Sharona and...
0: Okay.
1: The first song I ever talked, actually, at the time was... Jerry Rafferty.
0: If I were you, I'd shut up right now before you end up doing a shift on the Eagles.
1: I like the Eagle. I'd be okay with doing a shift. In fact, there's
0: not if it was every day. Not if it was every day. You wouldn't.
1: I mean, could I sleep in and then do a shift there and then do a shift here and then there? Because that would
0: be possible.
1: That would be something that I would look into. There is a girl that they have VT'd in from somewhere. I don't even know. But she sounds really good. And that's what I've told John Brennan before, is that the Eagle needs a girl voice on there somewhere.
0: You know, it's funny. I got a friend of mine. Her name is Terry Carr. And she, did I tell you about her? She was a PD for a station in Jersey forever. Total rock chick. Now she just started a podcast called Carr Stereo. The Carr Stereo, C-A-R Stereo podcast. And she's constantly interviewing, you know, musicians, rock stars, all that kind of
1: stuff.
0: Very
1: cool.
0: But she's carried the flag for women and radio, women
1: love
0: and
1: it.
0: Rock, the
1: good.
0: Whole deal.
1: Like, I love her. I
0: like
1: love
0: more,
1: her.
0: You two would get along swimmingly.
1: I love her already. I don't even know her.
0: Swimmingly.
1: And good for her having a podcast of a typically male host.
0: We just
1: situation.
0: Had the whole conversation. We went out to dinner the other night, me, her, myself, and a couple of my record company guys from back in the day. And she's like, I get all these interviews. It's easier. He's like, not only do I have the connections over all the years, but because they're never interviewed by women.
1: Yeah.
0: And then the guys, and they'll open up, and the blah, blah, and she's like having a blast. She took off. Yeah. She's already monetizing it in a
1: love
0: fairly
1: her.
0: Short amount of time.
1: God, I love her.
0: Yeah, you check it out.
1: Good for her. Yeah, I think I will. Just because, you know, first of all, support is always, I mean, if I can be another number on whatever statistic, that's absolutely fine with me. But also, it is it's a weird place to be for her, because she clearly knows what she's talking about. She's doing interviews and she, you know, all of that. It's like she's got to overcome people. Like, I don't like when she sounds good. Listen to her. She knows what she's talking about for a girl. Like,
0: right.
1: Take that away. You know what I mean? And so for her to dive in and monetize, it says a lot about her. So good for her. Yay. Chicks. Yeah. Chicks. Chicks. How come I'm not a lesbian? Chicks. Chicks.
0: Yeah, you'd probably make a great lesbo. Yeah. Speaking of lesbos, it looks like the WNBA playoffs start.
1: Okay, that's not the transition too much. I want. Yeah,
0: too soon?
1: No.
0: Now that I just wrecked anything, I apologize.
1: Yeah, we were just talking about women empowerment. Speaking
0: the
1: of
0: only
1: lesbos.
0: Reason I know that is because, you know, when you go on Google and it says Google and it's usually kind of topical, going on.
1: Is that what it is?
0: It's just got all like kind of jersey letters cut out with a basketball in the middle and you put the cursor on it. It just says WNBA playoffs 2026. That's
1: I
0: the
1: just
0: only reason
1: did it.
0: I know.
1: Okay, so you don't know who's actually in the playoffs?
0: I have no idea. I'm sure my girl Caitlin Clark is in there.
1: You think?
0: And the other one, Sophie Cunningham, which, my God, man.
1: What?
0: She, that one.
1: What? Don't say something about her looks. Say something about her ability to play basketball.
0: Both. She's a badass on the court, but my God.
1: Easy.
0: And Dizzy's the worst because, like, he'll find something where she looks hot. He's like, here you go. Have a good weekend.
1: Have you yet?
0: My God, no.
1: Touched yourself to something
0: no.
1: Gareth has sent you?
0: No.
1: Okay.
0: I have not.
1: Indiana Fever are in the WNBA playoffs.
0: I figured they would be.
1: They're right? The number 6 seed facing the number 3 seed. They're playing the Aces.
0: Oh, they're the ones who won it last year. That's the Vegas team.
1: I like that you know that. I don't know that.
0: Thank you very much. See? Ally. For women's sports.
1: Or hot chicks.
0: Both.
1: Okay.
0: I mean, both. Why not be both?
1: You're right. What do I say? Two things can't be true.
0: That's true.
1: At the same time.
0: See?
1: Well, are you going to watch?
0: No.
1: Listen, okay, so let me ask you this.
0: No.
1: What do you do? How do you
0: I was sleeping
1: feel-
0: by 8 o'clock last night.
1: Oh, my God. We talked about this at the end of the show yesterday. You need
0: exhausted.
1: To start... living your life and getting your zest back.
0: I had a whole conversation with my wife yesterday. We were out looking at a house and just driving around, just the exact same conversation.
1: Good. And you know, it doesn't get changed.
0: I'm on it. I understand that it is a thing. But yesterday, I was just, by the time we got home, we did dinner and I finished my show prep, I was done.
1: Tired.
0: I was just, because I didn't get a nap in yesterday. Today, I got to take the dog. I wonder what the over-under is on this one. Check Kalshi or Polymarket what the over-under is. I got to take the dog to an orthopedic surgeon today after the show.
1: Oh, poor little scared thing. Is he going to be okay? Like, does he get scared?
0: Yeah, he'll be fine. I'm just worried about, this one is not going to. When I took him, so he had his knee. He had knee surgery when he was a puppy.
1: Oh, my God.
0: So now, all of a sudden, he needs a surgery on the other side, back left this time.
1: No.
0: ACL and the last time it was just an ACL and he was back before the playoffs. This time around he's going to be IR for the rest of the season because he's got that and he's got something with the kneecap. Right, the place that did the surgery last time, I'm like, okay, we did the we did everything. Now remind you, I'm already $2,000 into this point.
1: Yeah, well, you just can't
0: right
1: can't
0: I'm already track. $2,000 in.
1: Let's not keep track.
0: Okay. It's easy for you to say, but it's not your $2,000.
1: Well, I mean,
0: if it was your $2,000, you'd be like, I don't know what I'm going to do. I got to sell shoes. I got to go sell my blood again. I got,
1: I would make, and you know me well enough to know that if I had to do this, I would do it and I would not think about it. I'm a big denial person.
0: Listen,
1: and then I would think about it later. Like, it's just about right this, now. It's about getting
0: 100%. This
1: healthy.
0: Dog is going to get whatever it needs.
1: Yes.
0: I love this dog. This dog is my dog. This dog, when I come in, is the first one when I get to the stairs, the first one at me, pushes the other one out of the way. when he was a puppy, this dog, right?
1: Yeah.
0: Poppy, that one, not so much. She's nuts.
1: Well,
0: she is nuts. But anyway, I'm already $2,000 in, and the people that did the last surgery, they were like basically trying to tell me without telling me, yeah, you don't want to do that here.
1: Yeah, you were telling, yeah.
0: You don't want to do that
1: Which
0: here.
1: Is so cool.
0: So now I have to go to an orthopedic surgeon today, and they're going to look and they're going to tell me, yeah, we got this. I'm guessing conservative.
1: I don't say any more than 2,000.
0: Conservative, I think I'm going to be at like 6.
1: No.
0: Yeah, I think so. And that's what I think is BS about the vet's office. And if there are any veterinarians, just take it from your public. You need some signs up.
1: Yeah, a price.
0: I need to know what it's going to be.
1: Fair.
0: I need to have an idea. Like, fair. I want to look up at the board so I can go. Because now, when I go to, because there are no signs and I don't know how much anything is, I'm going in that place basically looking like a homeless person. I'm not going in there with a watch on. I'm going on there with sweats and a t-shirt. I'm going on there. I might even drive my daughter's car because I don't want them to think I have anything. I want them to think I'm on the balls of my ass when they give me that price.
1: Balls of your butt.
0: That's another one my dad used to say all the time. I don't know where it came from. I don't know how it makes any sense.
1: I mean, we can usually figure it out, like, okay, this because of that. What is the balls of your butt? Like, you don't have balls on your butt.
0: I know.
1: So I don't. But what does that mean? Like, you're poor?
0: Yeah. Yeah, on the balls of your ass.
1: Okay. I don't have a pot to pee in or a window to throw it out of.
0: That's another one. That's another gem.
1: Either way, you think your tactic will work. You think they might take it easy on you.
0: It can't hurt.
1: I'm more of the vocal type. And honestly, it's just being honest. If they said, okay, all of that $6,000, like, great, I'm going to do whatever it takes. I will let you know that, you know, that's a lot of money for me. Do we have a payment plan? Can I charge it? Like, what, how?
0: Right.
1: What's, what, like, I well, would just
0: be vocal.
1: You
0: can always charge it.
1: From the beginning.
0: You know?
1: Maybe I say is there an alternative to me just using this on my credit card because I really don't want to do it. Can I give you some now? Can we work out a payment plan and then put the rest on the charge or whatever? Like, let's work out a program here.
0: I guess. I don't know. This whole thing is just, plus it's my boy. It's my boy. Duke
1: is what I always call him because of Cypress Hill.
0: I know. And it's funny now, Poppy do everything to push him out of the way. Wow. Poppy's the alpha.
1: Because that means that Duke is sweet. That means he's not all like, oh, it's my house, man. Screw you, it's my house.
0: No, Poppy is the alpha. Like, we give him bones at night at 7 o'clock. They'll like get their treats. If you don't stay on top of it, she will go and take his,
1: and then
0: go back and have to. That happened last night. They each had a bone, right? And then all of a sudden, I look up and Poppy's got two. Now I go to get up, and she's looking at me, and she's trying to put both bones in her mouth.
1: Agreed.
0: So she knew exactly what she did.
1: Crazy. But also, we're going to need to do something about the name Poppy. It's just, that can't.
0: I don't know. It's actually kind of.
1: Nope.
0: It just works. If you looked at her, you'd be like, nah, I get it. Mm. You can deny it. We're a year in. Mm. You're not changing it now.
1: Yeah, I guess you're right.
0: You know? I didn't name her. I just went along for the ride. Tell you again. I'm just a man world trying to survive.
1: Yeah, you were Duke in the naming scenario, and they were all Poppy. And you just like, oh, okay, whatever.
0: Yeah, well, I lost. All right, it's me, it's Monica. We'll give you another shot at the $1,000 at right around 12. Oh, by the way, I forgot to mention this yesterday. This Friday is the next Bone Liquid Lunch. Monica will be with Calta. Monica will be broadcasting live from Hooters in Port Richey from 11 to 1. That's the one on the water, right?
1: Yeah, so nice.
0: So Monica's going to be there if you want to go out there, and they're going to be giving away great prizes, registering listeners for a trip for two to catch the Bucks in New Orleans. That's a good time.
1: Oh, my God, right? That's so a good prize. Can I just tell you, I was listening to Calta. If people wonder, people win these prizes because the guy who won, remember last time we were at Hooters for the Liquid Lunch?
0: The Yankees.
1: And the Rays at the Yankees, the guy called in and Mike Calta said, I went, it was fun, and blah, blah, blah, blah. So you can win. You got to go.
0: There you go. Go say hello to Monica. It's Friday from 11 to 1. We'll be right back.
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1: Poor fish.
0: What'd you say?
1: My first thought every time I hear the song, the poor fish.
0: The poor fish?
1: Yeah.
0: The just a little while ago, we were talking about all that, you know, women stuff and rah-rah women and women
1: Yay,
0: in radio.
1: Yay, women's rights.
0: And all that crap and
1: stuff.
0: Hot chicks with basketballs. Years ago, they started talking about birth control for men. And I think they finally figured out a way to sell it.
1: Okay.
0: Right? Because there were going to be injections. There were going to be gels. It was going to be a whole thing. And I'm like, okay, but you need a market for it, right? So you need to somehow convince dudes that all of a sudden they want to take this into their own hands. As they should, because if they fire off a winning shot, it could be the next. Like if I was his age, if I was that age, I would definitely, you know, jump in on something. And now I read the headline. I'm like, ah, they finally got it. And it said new male birth control options are on the way, including a pill that could make orgasms even better.
1: And that's how you get it done.
0: And scene.
1: Yep. And that's all you needed to say from the get.
0: And as soon as I saw it, I mean, well, think about it. For men or women, if you offered them birth control, that would make their orgasms even stronger.
1: I don't think it can get any stronger. That's crazy. I don't want it to be. Like, you should. It's like people.
0: Okay, nobody likes a show off, lady.
1: It's too good. Like, it's like people say to me, you know, you would like marijuana, Monica. You'd laugh so much. I'm like, I already laugh really hard to like where I'm in pain. I don't need to laugh any harder. I don't want to laugh any harder. Same concept. Like, thank goodness for a fantastic O. I don't think it should be. I think my head would explode.
0: Good for you. So happy for you.
1: It doesn't sound
0: That's
1: like it.
0: Great.
1: It doesn't sound like it.
0: Yeah, but now they were like, I mean, that's just the way to do it because now you're going to get these companies. Now we can go to research and development. Now we can start spending some money on this. You know?
1: I mean, but my only concern, which has been the same concern this whole time, I think it should be 50-50, two to tango and all of that nonsense, but the consequence of forgetting a pill or not taking it or whatever is not the same for a man as it is for a woman.
0: Listen, we're trying to jump
1: right.
0: on the sword here a little bit.
1: Yeah, I don't know if I can trust. The trust factor is.
0: I don't necessarily think you're wrong, but I know if I want to protect myself and my money for the next 18 years, and it wasn't something painful or it wasn't something permanent, a la a vasectomy, even though that's not permanent, it's pretty permanent. I would jump on this, and now they're going to tell me it's going to feel even better. Did I even tell you what my father said to me when I was getting a vasectomy?
1: Oh, something about your orgasm. That's right. I forgot. Oh, what God. Was it? I forgot.
0: He said to me, when I told him I was going to, Joseph was born, 10 fingers, 10 toes, everything was kosher, and I decided that I was going to get a vasectomy. I had boy, girl, close together. I don't want any more. I'm cool. I'm going to go get a vasectomy. He's like, John, you know, don't go get it. Don't do that. I'm like, what do you mean? He's like, just let her get her tubes tied. I'm like,
1: That's horrible, by the way.
0: She's not in there anymore. We're not going in for another procedure for no reason. She's already had two C-sections, you know. I can take this one on. He's like, John, I'm telling you. I'm like, why? What? He's like, you know, when I had my vasectomy, he goes, ever since then, he goes, the intensity of my orgasms has never been the same. I said, stop. I looked him right in the eye. I'm like, don't ever do that again. Ever. We are not cool enough for you to be able to look me in the eye and talk to me about the intensity of your orgasms.
1: Look at me in the eye. Why did you have to have the talk in a car with your mom with the Dirty Dancing soundtrack playing behind you and then the orgasm talk with your dad? Like, what are your parents about here?
0: Who knows, man? Who knows? He just, I'm like, Dad, can we admit that this is probably like 40 years later? And when they did yours, they probably used like a sharpened rock.
1: I know, right?
0: You know?
1: Yeah.
0: You know, and they knocked you out with a brick or something. You know, for me, they're going to, you know, they're going to numb up the area, whatever the hell it is, knock me out a little bit. I think they gave me, like, I think they injected me with Valium or something like that to calm me down. And then before, like, it was easy. It was easy.
1: I mean, and that's good, except for the fact where you thought, didn't you think that you were bleeding. Did you use Beats or something?
0: That was afterwards. Yeah. Yeah. I was supposed to spend the weekend just sitting on, you know, just sitting around with ice cubes on my balls. And then I decided to go coach a game the next day because I felt really good. And I was like, yeah, no, I'll sit in the chair. No problem. Whistle blows. A minute goes by. I'm up. I'm walking the sidelines, doing the whole thing. Come back home. Everything's swollen. Everything is swollen. And I used a bag of, and I went to the bathroom because you got to wear a jock strap. And in this case, the jock strap was white because you got to keep everything high and tight.
1: Jock strap.
0: And, yeah. And, and I go in the bathroom, I go to pee, and I see nothing but red. And I
1: You got your period.
0: I started freaking out. Nicole! Nicole! She's like, what?
1: What's
0: what
1: she going to do? Yeah.
0: I go, there's blood everywhere. We got to call the doctor. She looks down. She goes, hey, jerk off.
1: I love how she didn't baby you.
0: You were using frozen cranberries. Oh.
1: I love how she didn't baby you. She didn't say, okay, sweetheart, listen. Oh, my God, don't be scared. It's just, she was like, listen, idiot.
0: No. I will say this. My wife is very good to me. She is. She's very good to me. But baby me? Uh-uh.
1: But would you respect her or love her as much if she...
0: Yes, more.
1: you want the baby? You want...
0: find me. You know what, though? When I'm sick, she'll make me pastina.
1: What's pastina?
0: Pastina is like...
1: soup?
0: Italian penicillin.
1: But...
0: It's a form of pasta. And pastini. Make it with... I believe she makes it with like chicken broth. It's really, really tiny pasta.
1: Do you want it when you're sick?
0: Yes.
1: Okay, hold on. Italian American pasta. Hold on. A regional chain of casual Italian American bistros in Oregon. Nope, that's not it. Pastina is food. Okay, hold on.
0: It's just an Italian. It's not a soup.
1: It looks like stars with a hole in it.
0: Correct.
1: Okay, oh my God,
0: it's tiny, tiny, tiny.
1: That's setting off my.
0: And then she puts the rind from the pecorino romano. She puts the rind in there, and it's just done with love.
1: Including as an ingredient of soup. Hold on, a little pastina means little pasta, consisting of tiny pieces, typically of a round shape with a diameter of about 2 millimeters. It is the smallest type of pasta produced. Oh,
0: right.
1: Many small shapes used in soups, desserts, infant food, and alone as a pasta dish.
0: Yeah. So anyway,
1: it doesn't look very good.
0: It's amazing.
1: But do you have
0: it's
1: it any time when you're not sick?
0: Yes, I'll have that. If I came home today and there was pastina on the counter, I would shove my whole face in the bowl.
1: Oh, okay. Okay, so dream meal, chicken cutlets and pastina?
0: No.
1: What?
0: Two separate. That's two separate entities.
1: But this is a side dish. This looks like a side dish.
0: I mean, yeah. I mean, can you do it? Of course you could do it. It's just two separate entities and they're two separate purposes.
1: You just said you would put your face in it. I mean, you really, really like it. But you really, really like chicken cutlets. Why would you not want this?
0: I'm not going to. If I got home and there was chicken cutlets and pastina, I'd be like, okay, interesting, but I'll eat it.
1: I wonder why that's interesting. Why wouldn't she just put
0: it together? Because she's never made them together before. I don't know why. Now you got to listen. Two great tastes that taste great together. I'll see if I could sell it.
1: I'm certainly not
0: turning my nose up at it. That's for sure.
1: You trapped your chicken cutlets in my pastini. You trapped your pastini in my chicken cutlets.
0: It's pastina. Pastina. I say enchilada correctly. Ready?
1: You do.
0: Enchilada.
1: You do.
0: See?
1: Yes, you do. Pastina.
0: There you go. Now you got it.
1: Well, I would try it. It looks a little creepy, but I would try it. It doesn't look like it's plain. You don't put cheese on it or something stupid, right?
0: Yeah, grated cheese. Grated cheese.
1: Well, can I have
0: it
1: with just pepper?
0: You're not melting cheese on it. You just take the grated cheese.
1: Can I slap some pepper on there? Some black pepper?
0: You can.
1: Yeah.
0: You can certainly do that.
1: Maybe. Do they sell it at... It's like, can I go to Aldi across the street?
0: Yeah, but you got to do it right. You got to get a good, I'll have Nicole send you a recipe.
1: Would you really? Will you forget? Because
0: yes.
1: I would really like I would like to try the food of your people.
0: Yeah, but you're going to jack it up. You need
1: I tried, no,
0: that. You need to have it made by one of our people.
1: Stop. If she sends the recipe and I follow it step by step, it's the same damn thing.
0: If you say so.
1: But I also, that time, I didn't.
0: Yeah, but like Guinea sweat goes into she makes it. You know what I'm saying?
1: Whoa.
0: That's all right. Don't worry about it. I can say it. We've gone through this. Don't worry about it. Relax.
1: I'm
0: breathe.
1: Sweaty.
0: Don't sweat. Mm. How about this? her Italian lady sweat drips right into the.
1: Well, that's kind of gross, but much better. Yeah, I don't know why you want your wife's sweat in there. Although the one time Gareth was talking to John Senning about sweat rice. Did you hear? From what I understand, it's like a cultural thing somewhere, and I want to say it's Trinidadian, but it's some cultural thing where like a woman's vagina sweat, like they just hover over the rice, and it drips into the rice.
0: Sweat rice is a Caribbean and regional folklore superstition describing a ritual where a person cooks rice while squatting over the steaming pot so that condensation and bodily fluids drop into the food, which is then fed to a partner with the intent of creating a romantic bond or love spell. I'm in. I'm totally in.
1: I'm absolutely not in. I will just go down on you nicely.
0: As a matter of fact, take the panties off. Wring them out.
1: Ew. Why are you so gross? Oh, my God. That is disgusting.
0: Yes, it's not disgusting.
1: And you know it.
0: It's wonderful.
1: The smell alone has got to be.
0: No, it's got to be fantastic.
1: No.
0: Yes.
1: That makes me gag. No.
0: Back to the dudes on birth control.
1: Yeah. Please, anything but.
0: They surveyed 18,000 dudes across 17 across the 7 countries. And they found out that 61% would consider trying a new male contraceptive. 49% of those were in the United States. And probably has something to do with our laws and, you know, being on the hook for stuff.
1: Oh, okay.
0: One company looking to capitalize on that interest is called Next Life Sciences, which is working on two potential options. One, they're calling it a pause pill, an on-demand drug taken before sex. So you and I are about to get down. I take my pause pill. My body, I guess, shuts off the live ammo.
1: Okay.
0: I guess.
1: What are the side effects there? Because how come that?
0: Who knows?
1: That's so much easier than women. That's so much easier taking one every single day and same time and all the and bloating and the blah.
0: There's another one here that says Plan A, which is a reversible implant designed to keep sperm at bay for years. I don't know how many people you're going to go signing up for an implant. But I think you'll have a lot of dudes that'll sign up for the pill. I think so. Why not? Just right before sex, you just have it on you. You're going on a date, put it in your pocket. Things are going that way. Knock it back.
1: Do I trust?
0: Again, that's a whole different. I would almost look at this. If I was a woman, I would look at this as a like a second, you know, second wall of defense. I would never trust a dude.
1: Yeah.
0: I would never trust a dude. The same way that when I was young and going around, like, I'm on the pill. Yeah, that's cool. I'm not going. No way.
1: Yeah. You know, you're right. There, people lie all over the joint. And some people do and some people don't. And I think the people who I really hope would take it, which is the younger kids, like you know, 19, 20, right. I would want them to. Like, I would trust a husband. You know what I mean? Like, that would be different than a 19-year-old when I'm 19. And those people are the ones who would lie.
0: Would I trust my son to take a pill in the moment? Yeah. Would I trust my son to use a condom? Uh-uh.
1: Really? Condom
0: it feels too good.
1: Oh, my God. It's not about the difference feeling.
0: It's the truth.
1: So, but you would tell him, you would tell him you're always going to feel better.
0: I've already, you know, him and I have had every, you know, sex conversation that needs to be had.
1: On a scale, how awkward was it on a scale to like you and your mom in the car? Like, how?
0: The first one, probably awkward because we were on the drive-through line at a Wendy's.
1: No.
0: That's when I hit him with it.
1: No, sir, no.
0: Yeah.
1: Why would
0: And
1: you
0: for him,
1: that?
0: It was probably just as awkward as it was for me when my mother was giving it to me.
1: Of course it was. Do you, the phone is ringing. I don't know if they're going to say.
0: Sure.
1: Okay.
0: Bring it on. What do we got?
1: There you go.
0: Makeshift radio. Hey, it's the Bone. Who's this?
2: Hi, it's Christina.
0: I can't understand a word you're saying.
1: Yeah, that's rough. Sorry, Christine.
0: We tried.
1: I heard Christine, but that's all I heard.
0: Yeah.
1: I feel like she was having an O.
0: Yeah.
1: It's Christine.
0: I'm not that lucky.
1: Maybe the sound of your voice just turns her on.
0: Could be. Remember that scene? What was it? In Private Parts? In the movie Private Parts. All right, now you have stereo in your house? Yeah, have those big speakers. All right, turn them up, lay them down on the floor. Then she straddled it, and Howard.
1: Oh,
0: that's when he was cool.
1: Boobs.
0: and boobies.
1: Okay, so the phone's ringing again. I don't know if it's Christine.
0: You want to give it a shot?
1: I mean, I feel like the gamble.
0: You feeling lucky, punk?
1: I am feeling lucky. Hang on.
0: All right.
1: Oh, now two lines are ringing. Hold on. If one doesn't work. Okay, go ahead.
0: Hey, who's this?
2: Hi. Christine Marie Menefico.
0: Okay, what's up?
2: Well, I'm tired of them drop dead.
1: Yeah, that's not happening. We got another one, though. Here we go. This is better, no matter what.
0: Okay. Well, she's got two lines. Hey, who's this?
3: Hi, this is Sarah. How are you?
0: Hey, what's up?
3: So, can you hear me? Or is my phone breaking up really
0: phone's
3: bad?
0: Your phone's breaking up, too.
3: Okay, I'm sorry.
0: That's okay.
1: At least she was cognizant. You know what I mean? She's not going to just keep going on. I don't know what. Christina scares me. I'm not going to lie. Y'all right?
0: Yeah, I'm good. I'm good. Crazy. I want to know what that woman Christina had to say. She sounded wasted.
1: Yeah, she sounded. It sounded like I'm scared for her and me.
0: Scared for you?
1: It just felt weird.
0: Why?
1: I don't know. It just did. I got a vibe. I didn't get a good vibe.
0: You think she's like waiting for you outside the studio?
1: No. Just the vibes are bad.
0: That she hates us, or she's like reporting us, or what? What do you want?
1: Because it was a vibe. I don't know. Vibe means a feeling. It was a feeling.
0: I know, but what kind of feeling is it giving you?
1: Negative and scary. Honestly, I can't think of another word besides scary. Now, there's two lines ringing, and I just know one of them is Christina. I don't ever want to answer the phone again.
0: So here's what I'm going to do. We're going to go to break, and should you so choose.
1: I do choose.
0: You can screen it.
1: Okay.
0: And if it's worth bringing them back on, we'll bring them back on.
1: And done, it's not, and done.
0: All right. We'll be right back.
4: Start again. Hey, little sister, what have you done?
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0: JP, 1025 The Bone, Real World Radio. 15 minutes, we give you a shot at $1,000 with the Bone Bonus. In about a half hour, we got a top 10 list today.
1: Oh, I love a top 10. You know I love a
0: top 10. We have a top 10 list, and JoJo will be in the studio to help us out with that.
1: So
0: thank you very much to her. And we got Kev is on hold from online one. What's up, Kevin?
2: Hey, did you watch last night's game at all?
0: I did not. I just came in this morning and heard that Case Keenum went ballistic.
2: He picked the Eagles apart, and that just gives the Buccaneers hope because he was a third string. He's a third stringer.
0: Right.
2: So, you know. That gives the Buccaneers a little bit of hope.
0: It's one game. You're already saying, hey, we got to go get Case Keenum. Case Keenum is the answer to all the problems.
2: No. That's not what I'm saying. I'm saying we're going to a second string quarterback. I'm saying they won with a third string. I'm just saying that gives the Bucks a little hope.
1: I love the positivity, sir.
0: Of course it does.
1: Yes.
0: Of course it does. Hey, listen, the Bucks QB, he showed, some flashes during the preseason. See what he can do now.
1: Yes.
0: No choice.
2: Yeah. Yeah, that's all I'm saying. I'm saying last night I was impressed by a third-string quarterback picking the Eagles apart.
1: Eagles, so, too. Yeah.
0: Look at you being positive, Patty.
1: I love it.
0: Nice.
1: Keep the hope.
2: All right, young man.
0: No worries, man.
1: Label him a real fan because that's what you do when you're a real fan. You don't just throw in the towel.
0: Listen, I was all sunshine and rainbows and optimistic when Jameis was coming in. I really thought we had the best. I really thought.

0: he had one of, if not the best backup quarterback in the NFL. But
1: how are you feeling now?
0: Not so much. Not so much. I understand he had to learn a new offense, but, you know, I just expect better than that. That's all. Enter J.J. McCarthy.
1: I do not work in the NFL. I just think that as the backup QB, in any position for that matter, am I not just constantly, I want to prove myself when I get out there. You know what I mean? So I'm constantly ready, practicing, learning, studying. I just feel like I'm constantly working so that even if I go 17 games and I never see the field, at least I was ready. But maybe I might see one field, one down.
0: 100%. And he just didn't, he wasn't there. But you know what? They love him in the locker room. He's a backup quarterback with a C on his jersey. Clearly, he's got the locker room behind him. Clearly, people believe in who he is. But he just came out. He had two opportunities. My guess is he'll get one more, if not two more, depending on how long it takes J.J. McCarthy to get his feet under him. And then he'll be off and running. I'll tell you who else. Who's chomping at the bit?
1: Who?
0: In New England. Tommy Cutlets.
1: Oh.
0: That dude is chomping at the bit.
1: I can't believe he's still working. He's still a thing.
0: He's in New England, man. And Drake May sucks moose balls.
1: Yeah, let's keep him there.
0: You know?
1: Let's keep giving him a shot. Let's see what he can do.
0: I mean,
1: So who's in it? Is he chomping at the bit, or are they saying anything about him playing? Because that's who the Bills have on Monday.
0: They're not saying anything yet. You want Drake May in there. You guys are going to kill New England.
1: Yeah, we thought the same thing about the Chargers. So
0: you guys are going to kill New England.
1: Let's do it.
0: Drake May does nothing but interceptions.
1: It's a good win. Now, there is a phone ringing, but it's line three. Now, are we afraid of phone calls now?
0: I'm not afraid of phone
1: calls.
0: Okay,
1: well, let's go. Line three it is.
0: Okay. Hey, who's this?
2: Joe.
0: What's up, Joe?
2: Hey, that last guy was a moron talking to. So, listen, Case Keenum has been in the league for years. He knows the NFL. Our backup is a rookie. He's going to get demolished. Like, it's time to say the Bucs are going 0-12 at least.
1: Stop.
0: Dude, after 3 weeks?
1: Sometimes Arch
2: Manning.
0: Why? Let me ask you this question, and I will come out and say up front, I know dick about college football. However, the one team I've watched even a little bit is Texas because it's a Manning, right? Giant fan, Eli, two Super Bowls, MVPs, all that good stuff. So if I'm going to watch college football, I'll watch Texas. What am I missing?
2: So you draft Arch. You know Baker's not going to be the longtime future face of the Bucks. Let Baker play for 3 years. Let Arch learn and back him up so that we've got a Bledsoe-Brady scenario. Now, I'm not saying the two of them are as good as Bledsoe and Brady. I'm just saying you've got that potential caliber of two people behind them.
1: It's what I've been saying for the last 5-6 years with the Bucks. You need to do something like that. You can't just pay. I mean, you can and you did pay someone for a temporary Band-Aid and then have to deal with the consequences like we're doing right now. I've said that since the beginning.
0: But I'm just going to throw this out there.
2: Yeah.
0: The Buccaneers are in quite possibly the easiest division in all of the NFL.
1: Oh, it's the worst, yeah.
0: Baker.
2: Yep.
0: He's going to be out for about 3 weeks unless something goes horribly wrong. You don't know. The idea of tanking the rest of the season for Arch Manning at week three is bananas.
1: I don't like that.
2: Ah, I'm done.
1: You're done watching the nonsense.
0: Listen, I know what it's like being frustrated, my man. I really do.
1: There's more calls.
0: All right, let's go.
1: Hopefully they're as good as that guy.
0: Hey, it's the Bone. What's your name?
3: Hey, JP, it's Tom. Hey, I just wanted to address something that I've seen on the fan book pages for the Buccaneers.
0: Okay.
3: And I don't know how much you follow the Buccaneers up there in New York, but
0: I try
3: down to. Here, there's a okay. So there's a good majority of fans down here that every week, no matter Baker could throw 5 touchdowns and have 1 interception, and all they'll focus on is the interception, and they rip them, and they're just horrible to them. And I just wanted to say that he's a quarterback. He's one person on a big team. if his offensive line, his defensive line are not working to protect him, he's not going to have a good game. And what bothers me is when you see that kind of stuff, it just how they write it, so sophomoric, it shows they're not true fans. Like, a regular Buccaneers fan will criticize him, sure.
0: Right.
3: But they're not going to say fire him and kick him out and make fun of him because he made money and he's got... I've seen so many fans lately since Sunday cheering that he got hurt.
0: Yeah, that's
3: how
0: insane.
3: Sick is that?
0: And you know what? These are guys and gals that are just dicks, right? So they're going to sit there and they're going to spew that because they're miserable in life.
1: Exactly.
0: Their lives are miserable. It's like, you know, Monica was taking a, you know, a beating after the whole, you know, the whole Publix thing with the Hispanic Heritage Month, and it was all cleaning supplies, and Monica took a stand, and she took a bit of a beating for it for whatever reason. I don't know, because she wasn't wrong. Because Monica, I showed it to a couple people I was out to dinner with on Saturday. One of them's Puerto Rican. He's like, ooh.
1: Yeah, I'm saying.
0: But he laughed about it because he's not.
1: But yeah, it was the miserable people giving me a hard time.
0: So listen, Baker gives you your best shot. He's going to be out for 3 weeks. This kid, Jalen Daniels, we'll see what happens. You know what I'm saying?
3: Right. And one other thing I want to say before I go is this. All these haters, why don't you just go start your own group on Facebook and stew in your misery there?
1: Yeah.
3: The people who really care about the game want to focus on the game.
1: Yes.
3: And not have to read millions of comments between all the good ones.
1: Good for you. You can't see me, but I'm clapping for you. You are 100% right. 100%.
3: I appreciate it, Monica. No, it's just sad how these people... They cheered for him when he's doing well, but then he has a slump, and they just go out. It's just, I don't get it.
0: Just people, my man.
1: I don't like
0: that's
1: it.
0: That's just people.
3: I get it, but, you know, it just sucks.
0: Same. Yep.
1: Yes, it does. And I have to go with they're miserable because... And you know how I am? I know people aren't going to be as emphatic as I am with my fanhood of my teams, but I just don't consider them real fans. Like, you can... be upset, obviously upset that your star quarterback, like, that sucks. And you can say it sucks because it does suck, but you don't want to tank the whole season and give up.
0: Listen,
1: I just don't get that.
0: If you're 0-10 and you want to start talking about tanking, 0-12.
1: No, but I don't believe
0: it's tanking. Let's start talking about it.
1: Let's not tank. As an athlete, as a competitor, let's not tank.
0: The reason, again, I'm not employed by the NFL either. However, you know, how many first-round quarterbacks were absolute duds?
1: 100%. You're right.
0: So you're going to go out and you're going to just make your fans miserable, make the remainder of the season an absolute miserable experience?
1: And not to be rude or disrespectful to a Manning, because I know how you love him.
0: I'm not seeing him light the world on fire.
1: I'm saying, but man, Arch, you know, listen, yes, he's had some comeback, you know, the comeback of the season or whatever, but he's also let the game slip to have that crazy of a guy. Like, He's not sucky, but he's not what everybody thought he was going to be. He's not that shining Manning star. So let's not put all our eggs in an Arch Manning basket.
0: And he may turn out to be that.
1: Yeah, sure.
0: You know, nobody knows. But, you know, J.J. McCarthy was what? He was a first-round pick. Was he the first quarterback picked in that draft?
1: Was he? I don't know, but I remember him at Michigan, and he was damn-ass mofo good.
0: Right.
1: So.
0: My buddy Kenny sent me a text about him yesterday because he's not a happy camper either. But... oh, where is it? I guess, apparently this dude gives himself a nickname.
1: Oh, no.
0: Hold on a second.
1: Anybody, listen, nicknames are given. I don't give myself a nickname. They're given.
0: He said he has an on-field alter ego called Nine. I'm like, I don't know what you're talking about.
1: Like German, Nine!
0: He apparently calls himself Nine.
1: Because, like, I need a reason. I need, like,
0: is
1: what
0: is he number is nine? I don't know what number he is.
1: Oh, I don't know. Is he? Now, alter ego is something that's kind of become a thing. Like, you know, when Sasha Fierce happened with Beyonce, like that whole thing kind of created a weird trend of people to say, okay, now I'm an alter ego. And it's like that allows it. Like, you know, I don't know what? I could easily have an alter ego from
0: my number nine. Okay, so he calls himself Nine. There you go.
1: From my happy and rainbow and sunshine. And then I watch sports and I turn mean and ugly and hateful and miserable.
0: Right.
1: It's awful. So I could technically have an alter ego and name or something. I guess. I don't think I want to.
0: I got one. You don't want to hear it, though.
1: What?
0: It's got four letters. Starts with a
1: C?
0: Twa.
1: Oh, I like that. I would love that. I would like the C word, too. I don't know. I like that. Give it to me. To me, that's a funny word.
0: I know it is. We've been trying to
1: bring that back. We have another call. You want to end on a high note? Or is this going to be that one last call we shouldn't have taken?
0: No, let's take it. What the hell? What's going on?
1: All right, you gambled, sir.
0: Hey, it's the Bone. Who's this?
4: Hey, this is Scooch.
0: What's up, Scoochie? Scooch? What's up,
4: buddy? Hey, I just wanted to tell you that the lady keeps calling. It's one of Kelsey's buddies, Magnifico. She's actually in some insane asylum place.
1: Yeah,
0: well, asylum, if they would just get a better phone line, that would be great. I would love to talk to a lunatic.
1: We did get a lot of phone calls that said that that's who that was. I didn't know, so.
0: Yeah, thanks, man.
1: Thank you, sir. Also, I thought.
0: He gets lunatics. He gets weirdos. He gets the whole thing. See, mornings, you get to so much more room.
1: What do you mean?
0: You can find all the nut jobs.
1: Why do you want to?
0: They find you even better.
1: I feel like I feel like I am the all of the nut jobs rolled up in one, and you just use me in that capacity.
0: Well, yeah, but wouldn't you like to spread the love a little bit?
1: I would like to have none of the love at all and give it to someone else completely. That would be nice.
0: Mm. What was the thing? I didn't see it. Did they work on something yesterday? Was Trump signing, because I guess both sides agreed, something with college football? Did something happen yesterday?
1: Oh, there's a bill that was passed. Senate passed a bill that is going to regulate. It's a shame to me that college football can't just handle this in-house, but.
0: Well, we talked about that yesterday with the dude from Texas who faked peeing on the guy.
1: Well, it's not so much about that as it is I have the details if you want to get into it.
0: Yeah, go ahead quick.
1: But hold on. It's it was more of a regulating, like, because people are taking advantage of the
0: so they can't just sign with a team and leave anymore. Is that
1: type
0: what it
1: of
0: is?
1: Thing? Yeah, and if you judge penalties if you do and all of that. Hold on, I can't.
0: Good.
1: I don't know. I'd have to.
0: Good, because it's got to listen. The pendulum swung way too far the other way. Yes, the colleges were making all this money on the backs of kids for how many, you know, forever, and then all of a sudden the kids started getting, you know, they can sign with a team, but then next thing somebody they can just get up and leave, like they're not beholden to a contract in years.
1: Yeah,
0: and
1: yeah.
0: So this thing had to settle somewhere in the middle with both sides.
1: Players are guaranteed one free transfer again, and you sit out a year. And I love that because this whole transferring nonstop is insanity.
0: But you know what? Transferring, even sitting out a year is not the worst thing in the world. If they're guaranteeing you NIL money, it's one less year on your body, and you're not in such a rush to get to the NFL. But if you're making $5 million a year sitting on the bench.
1: This one, 5 years of eligibility becomes the national standard. So we're not doing this
0: at
1: 20. No, because these people with COVID and everything, there's like people that are 30 years old, not really, but like 26 or whatever, playing in college football. It's insanity. So 5 years.
0: I understand that, but now you're giving them 5 years of eligibility?
1: That's the standard. Well, 4 years and on one. Why is that?
0: Wait a minute. Only if you transfer that extra time do you get an extra year of eligibility?
1: 5 years of eligibility becomes the national standard is what it says. That's what I'm reading.
0: So then everybody's going to get everybody's getting 5 years of eligibility, no matter what.
1: Yes. National standard. I like this one. Coaches would be restricted from leaving for another FBS job in the middle of the season. Thank God.
0: How often does that happen?
1: Oh, my God. And it's the worst.
0: In the middle of the season, they just up and leave?
1: It's ridiculous. NIL stays, but there would be one national framework with tighter rules around booster associated entity payments.
0: Yeah, good luck. That boost, you know, that's been going around since the dawn of time. Boosters getting to the athletes and paying them.
1: Schools could have access to as much as $27.5 million in additional retention spending on top of the House settlement revenue sharing structure. I don't know. That's a lot of money that I don't even know. Yeah.
0: But I'll tell you what some, you know, backup kicker can get, he can really use, is $1,000.
1: Oh, I had it here, and then I was looking at that. Oh, you bitch.
0: Come on, bring your A game, girl.
1: You T-word.
5: Here we go, Bone fam. The Bone Bonus. Sponsored by Badger Bob Services. It's who we are. This hour's Bone Bonus keyword is...
0: Monica, I feel like you should deliver this one. Do you know what it is?
1: Yes, I do. And I don't feel like I want to because then I'll just get all the hate.
0: Deliver it.
1: It's taco, okay? The word is taco.
0: Mm-hmm.
1: Taco. I said it. Ay, taco. What do you want me to say?
0: I didn't want you to go there. Jesus. Crazy.
1: La cucaracha taco.
0: Oh, easy now.
1: I almost said a swear word in Spanish on the air, and I can't do that. That's illegal.
0: Yeah, whatever. All right, listen, go to the 1025 The Bone app. It's free. If you don't have it, download it now. It takes 2 seconds. Look for where it says Bone Bonus and put in the word...
1: taco.
0: Right. Do that before 12:30, and you have a shot at $1,000. And if at around 12:30 you see a phone number that you do not recognize calling your cell phone, answer the phone, because if it's us and you don't answer it, you ain't gonna get your money.
1: If there's if the keyword of the day is jackass, then you have to say it. How about that?
0: Of course, I'll say enchiladas as well. It's because I say it better than you.
1: Yeah, you do. You do.
0: But right now it's
1: taco.
0: There you go. Good luck, everybody. It's JP. It's Monica, 102.5 The Bone, Real Raw Radio.

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1: jeez. 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A lot of herpes in Hollywood. 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

0: 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Again, if you missed the word for the bone bonus, it is taco. So just go to the bone app, look for it, it says bone bonus, put in the word taco, maybe you win yourself $1,000 by 12:30. Good luck. We'll do a top 10 list in just a couple of minutes. And Monica, JoJo's in the studio too, huh?
1: Yes, JoJo.
0: Thank you, JoJo.
2: Oh, God, hello.
0: Appreciate your help. And just in time for this one.
2: Uh-oh.
0: Because this is what's going to lead into our top 10 list.
3: Uh-oh. Top 10 today.
1: Yes.
0: Getting sassy, getting crazy. 46-year-old Katie Inzer. Katie Inzer is a Maryland bartender who was flying from Baltimore to Miami, and the flight was delayed. So she decided to drink a little bit in the airport bar.
1: Good for her already. Yeah.
0: Yeah. Listen, she decided to knock a few back, and she got on the plane, I guess, a tad bit schnockered. Mm. All right. So she's sitting there in seat 9D, and immediately just takes her pants down and starts playing with herself in a chair.
1: Well, maybe not.
0: Hold on. Hold on.
1: Oh, my God.
0: All right. So then some, like, loser sitting in 9E, his name is Alexander Pichardo, decides to go running to the flight attendant, this guy Gabriel, and he says, like, yo, listen, this chick in 9D, I understand she's cute, I get it, but her pants are down, and she's masturbating and moaning.
3: That just escalated so quickly.
1: It really did. It really did.
0: Right. Well, gift I do have is storytelling. So this guy goes to a dude flight attendant, right? He didn't even try to find a female flight attendant to maybe make this a little bit less weird. Nope. So flight attendant goes to her. She says to her, you got to pull up your pants and stop. She pulls up her pants and just passes right out. Now she's saying that she was asleep the whole time. She woke up Miami. She got to the airport. They immediately took her off the plane and they started asking. They said during a police interview that she had a strong odor of alcohol and bloodshot eyes. She said that her departure from Baltimore had been delayed a couple of hours. As a result, she had several drinks before boarding the flight. She also says she doesn't remember any of this. As for the alleged, they're calling it by the mile high rub.
1: I see what they did there.
0: So she says, as for the high altitude masturbation, Ms. Inzer stated that she does not remember what occurred during the flight because she fell asleep. Now, if I was her, I'd be telling the same damn story. Especially the one who I think should be answering to the cops is the dude. Like, why are you being a rat? There's no way I'm telling on that woman.
1: Well, I mean, it's
0: there
1: kind
0: is
1: of creepy,
0: not a chance I am telling on that woman.
1: It's kind of, I don't, maybe creepy is not the right word. It's kind of, it's not as hot. It's in theory, it's hot. In theory, oh wow, there's a chick. But in reality, when it's actually happening, I feel like it'd be a little gross.
0: I'd be laughing. It's not gross. I'd be laughing.
3: She was sleep baiting. Is that a thing?
1: She was a mile high rubbing and sleep baiting.
3: Sleep baiting.
1: Yes.
0: Sleep baiting.
1: Which,
3: yeah.
1: By the way, happened.
3: Because she didn't get like mad or argumentative or like.
0: No.
3: If she literally just passed out, then maybe that's real.
0: This is going to just start a trend.
3: Absolutely.
0: Well, she was wasted. I mean, she was. You know what? If nothing happens to her, then all bets are off.
1: I mean, something has to happen to her.
0: I don't think a lot of people are going to be willing to try this. Like, JoJo, you could talk a good game.
3: Oh, I'm
0: not
3: going to
0: get on the
3: plane. Are you kidding me?
0: You know, seating 13C and be like, you know what? Let me rub one out right here with no blankets on top of me. By the way, I'm going to push my pants down to my ankles.
3: Oh, my God.
0: And just have at it. Oh, and I'm going to moan.
3: I don't even want to do it in front of one other person in a bedroom. I wouldn't want to do it in front of a plane full of people.
1: Look away, cats. Look away.
3: But I wonder if she was sleeping before. Like, if any...
0: That doesn't say.
3: You know what I mean? Because that's
1: a thing.
3: True. Like,
1: that's
3: she just was having a dream.
1: And she doesn't know. She's hammered. She doesn't remember. She's so drunk. She forgot she's on a plane. She's just thinking she's... And it, you know, have you been there where, like, I've been having a hot dream and I'm all turned on. So I half wake up, half asleep.
3: Yes.
1: And stuff... I'm right on the edge, so it's easy to... It doesn't take hours or anything. And it's touch things and it's done and we're good. And I could see that happening, especially if she's hammered and not remembering she's on the plane. However,
3: I'm on her side.
0: I'm definitely not on the dude who ratted her outside. I'm definitely not that.
1: Is she the only one in the row? Where was he sitting? Like, if she was in 90.
0: She was in 9D, which I think is hysterical that they put the exact seat number, and he's listed as the passenger who was sitting next to her.
3: Also, if he was, like, uncomfortable, why doesn't he just go, hey, stop. Like, yes. Just try to say nicely. Then if she doesn't respond, yes. Then you go and tattle.
0: These days, what if it turns around into something? She complains. She starts screaming. Who knows? I think the guy, if you're going to be a rat, if you're not going to let her keep doing it, the guy did the right thing.
3: Oh, I'd be calling everybody's attention. You guys, look at her. Look at her. Look what she's doing. Oh, hey, look over here. Over here.
0: I'd have been, you know, when you're leaning over to look at somebody in the end of the aisle.
3: Yeah.
0: Look at her. She's flicking a bean. She's totally flicking a bean right there.
3: Oh, my God. That would be so uncomfortable.
0: In 90.
3: If there were kids, if there was a kid around, then that I get. But
0: different ballgame.
3: Yeah.
0: Right.
1: But kids also, would they know? Like, I'm not saying it's good.
0: Depends on
1: or
0: how
1: right.
0: old.
1: I'm just saying.
0: You do it in front of a 13-year-old?
3: Oh, you're going to have so many questions, though.
1: But the 13-year-old would like it.
0: It might scare him. Mm-hmm. Might. Not scare him, but freak
1: I'm
0: him out a little bit.
1: I'm saying if it's a 3-year-old, like, oh, the 3-year-old doesn't know.
0: And by
1: know.
0: The way, the 13-year-old, if he looks over his shoulder and he sees the woman in 9D going at it,
1: he's not ratting her.
0: He's going to finish before she even does.
3: Oh, yeah.
0: He, like, both hands behind his back. That guy's going to explode.
1: Like the person offering you cocaine through the seats, the slow yeah. hand. He gives her, he has a dildo. He just slides a dildo over. Yeah. Here you go. Slow.
3: Oh my God, that'd be so funny.
1: That would be.
0: It starts buzzing. Just passes yeah. it through the seats.
1: Yeah. Which, by the way, I went home and laughed about that. That's still funny to me.
3: That's
1: how you
3: funny.
1: You just got slowly slid between the seats. A baggie of cocaine. Like, who does yeah. that? Who does that? What's
0: my
1: happening?
0: Listeners, oh. The Long Island listeners. Yeah. That's who does that.
1: That's fantastic.
3: God, they're
0: junkies.
3: So funny. I don't know what I would do with that. If I was sitting next to somebody and that happened.
1: Oh, I don't. It would never happen to me because I'm clearly the girl who's not doing cocaine. Like, it would never even be a thing for me.
3: Oh.
0: Oh, you're talking about coke? She's talking about
3: I was talking about them. Yeah.
1: Oh.
0: If I'm a dude, if I'm single, I'm just going to be like, you need a little help.
1: No.
0: You know, if I'm single.
1: If I'm sitting next to her, I elbow her and say, like, girl, lady.
3: Yeah.
1: What, honey? Sorry, but
3: I try to. I like take
1: right
3: my sweatshirt off and yeah, like put it like over her, or something. Yeah,
1: I'm trying
3: hey.
1: To not get her in trouble.
3: Yeah,
1: because and stop it. And like if she really does is like seriously, then I would have to like shake her.
3: Yeah,
1: like girl, you're gonna need
0: so,
1: to wake up.
0: Listen to this one. They pass this off. So she lands in Miami. Miami-Dade Sheriff's Office decides that jurisdictional determination that it should be dealt with by the FBI.
1: What?
0: Now, if you're in the Miami okay. field office. You're in the FBI, you're in the Miami field office. I am pushing people out of the way to get this case.
1: Why?
0: Pushing you out of the way. Stepping over you.
1: Why?
0: I'll take that piece of paper. I got this.
1: Why do you want it so bad?
0: It's probably the most fun you're going to... In the FBI,
1: yeah.
0: Everything is so dark and, you know...
3: Well, there's no like video evidence for you to have to review.
0: I understand,
3: review.
0: But at least it's a good time. It's a fun conversation.
3: She's a good time, apparently.
0: Yeah, but it's a fun conversation to be having. Instead of,
3: oh, but the
0: you know,
3: FBI, that's crazy. She didn't
0: terrorist.
3: Hurt anybody. She wasn't belligerent. She just...
0: I got it. They're just going to, you know, go through because, you know, they're saying because it happened in flight.
3: Yeah,
0: it's not
3: yeah.
0: Miami-Dade doesn't have jurisdiction over when the crime was committed.
1: Yeah.
0: That would be the federal government because it's during a flight and the FAA and all that good stuff. So they handed it off to the FBI.
3: So
0: but
3: like
0: that FBI guy, whoever gets it, is going to say, you know, this is going to be the most fun they have at work for a little while. Because they're sitting there, you know, dealing with terrorist stuff and drug dealers and all that other nonsense.
1: What if the FBI agent is a man and he's single and heterosexual?
0: And then they hit it off?
1: And they start
3: dating. Oh, my
1: dating.
3: God, that'd be the best love story.
1: Exactly. He recuses himself from the case and, you know, someone else handles it. But they start dating. And they get along.
3: What a meet cute.
1: Yes. Yes. I love it. And then they end up, and it becomes a love story. That's what's happening in my head.
0: Yeah, that's reality. Out there. That beats me being the pizza guy, pizza delivery guy story.
1: Yeah.
3: So do they make an example of, like, does she get fined? Does she get... It
0: doesn't say
3: yet. Indecent exposure, whatever.
0: It says the status of the FBI.
3: But I mean, what do you think happened? What do you think? Should something happen to her?
0: I think she's going to be banned from the airline.
3: Oh.
1: Oh, well, that's a bit harsh.
0: I don't think it's. I'm not saying she'd be banned from flying, but I think that airline's going to be like, yeah, you know what? We're cool. Yeah.
1: I feel like something has to happen. Otherwise, like you said, JP, if turns out that now guys are doing it, other girls are doing it, people, who knows what
0: happened. Hey, nothing, and now all of a sudden the guy does it. Yeah. Hey, nothing happened to her, why are you breaking my chops?
1: Yeah, exactly. So you have to set a precedent. You have to. There's no way around it. But then...
0: People are dicks.
1: It has to be harsh, but not...
0: It's like, right up there when all of a sudden they start, like after COVID, everybody wanted their emotional support animals.
1: Oh, yeah.
0: And
1: yeah.
0: Before you know it, you got people getting on planes with peacocks and mini ponies and stuff.
1: By the way, what are these people doing with, like, I didn't realize there were all these animals were pets in the first place.
3: They're not.
1: And then how are you trying to bring them on
0: just
1: the plane?
0: People just being humps. Hey, if he can bring his kitten, why can't I bring my monkey?
1: Because it's stupid, sir.
0: Listen, and they all, it was in the middle. I remember this vividly because this was in the middle of cancel culture. And the airlines were petrified that they were going to, if they one wrong move,
3: yep.
0: And now all of a sudden they're protesting outside of their, you know, and nobody wanted to deal with it. So it was like, come on, until the peacock got on the plane, and then Delta was the first one, and like, enough,
3: yeah.
0: No, you need an emotional support animal, but you need like your seeing eye dog or whatever the hell it is. All right, cool. But if you think you're going to, like, we're done with it. Go on a different airline. But, Delta didn't care. They're like, just go somewhere. You'll go on United. We don't care.
1: But it shouldn't be that. Like, it, what sucks is because some people, it wasn't everybody flying, bringing all
0: not.
1: These animals. There was a handful of people that are just jackasses mm-hmm. that ruined it for everybody. Because there are such thing as emotional. Like, are people who have so much anxiety socially that they, great. You know, that's a true thing. And so to take away... what they need because someone's
0: Monica,
1: just a jackass doesn't seem like it.
0: You're preaching to the choir.
1: It doesn't seem
0: I totally get it. But then you go, what'd you say? It doesn't seem like it?
1: No, I said it doesn't seem right that all of these people should get their rights taken away because...
0: But Delta had the right to be like, you know what? We're not dealing with this anymore. Just go... We're not telling you can't go fly anywhere. Just not on... If you want to bring your pet snake, go scratch your ass. You want to bring your peacock? The answer's no.
1: I don't... You want to bring your... Like,
0: and this is a... You know, ode to Drew Garabo. Your macaca monkey on... you know, on the flight, you're not coming on Delta.
1: What about your, what about the puss? What is it? The something puss.
3: Yeah.
1: The poisonous venomous. Venomous puss. The venomous puss, yeah.
0: I don't know. You probably shouldn't bring one of those on the plane anyway.
3: I do every day.
1: Maybe this
3: goes with me everywhere I go.
0: Gotcha. All right. So this kind of was the impetus for today's top 10 list. So I said I have you two perverts today. top 10 places where both men and women have self-love most often outside the house. Top 10 places both men and women have self-love outside the house. Monifa.
1: Show me car.
0: Car is number 2. George?
3: Oh, I was trying to think of something fun. Like,
1: I don't know.
3: But then I feel like, am I going to be boring and say, like, hotel? Is that outside the house?
1: Well, it is.
0: Number one.
1: Oh. It is outside the house.
0: That's all number right. one.
1: Well, we made the other people be pervy now.
3: Okay.
1: Yeah.
0: Right, the way you come with that, though, JoJo, like, my boss's office?
3: I have some thoughts.
0: That JoJo's something else.
3: Yeah.
0: All right. 800-771-1025. It is the top 10 places that people... Men and women have self-love most often outside the house. All right? There you go. It's top 10 list, 102.5 The Bone, Real Raw Radio.
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0: JP, 102.5 The Bone, Real Raw Radio. Little change of pace today. We are doing a top 10 list. We were just talking about a woman who was pants down playing with herself on an airplane. Still waiting to see how that whole thing works out. So we have the top 10 places that both men and women have self-love outside of the home. Again, top 10 places where both men and women have self-love outside of the home.
1: Can I say how proud I am of our listeners that all the lines are full?
0: There you go.
1: Yay, pervs.
0: By the way, just so you know, whatever you call in with, we know you're guilty of.
1: That's the rule. You've done it, whatever you say.
0: Bounty's at number 9. And let's start with Chuck on line 1. Go ahead, Chuck.
1: And we're going to need to hear the story.
2: Hey, JP, how's it going?
0: Hey, buddy, what's happening?
2: I was thinking the backyard because I'm guilty of it.
0: Right. It's not here.
1: Technically outside the home.
0: I think you're going to have to, I mean, it is outside the door technically, but it's still on your own property.
1: Why don't you just, why are you going out? I have questions. I hung up on them. Why are you going outside? Just stay inside. I mean, if you're
0: You're outside. Maybe you're outside. You're having a drink. You're playing, you know, you're by the pool maybe.
1: Okay.
0: And you just, you know, thoughts start going through your mind. You got good enough coverage. Nobody's around and you can just
1: have it.
0: At it.
1: I like it.
0: Let's do Nathan, line 2.
3: How about a public restroom?
1: Yeah.
0: You need to be a little bit more specific on the...
3: Gas station restroom.
0: Rest stop, number 8. There you go.
1: I literally almost spit out my Diet Coke. He's like,
0: Gas station! Gas station!
1: Public restroom. You're getting me with a gas station.
0: I did it at the gas station! Doug, line 3. What's up? What do you got?
1: He knew that right away.
4: How about movie theater?
0: Movie theater?
1: Oh, yeah.
0: Is number 5. You would have thought that after Pee-wee got popped for that one, people would have just kind of let it go.
1: Gas station.
0: Let's do Alan, line 4.
1: People.
5: The gym.
0: Locker room/gym, number 6.
1: Oh, I've never heard of that. What are you doing?
0: Me neither.
1: I mean, there's a lot of people. I mean, maybe that's the hotness of it.
0: Joe, line 5.
1: Gas station.
6: Keeping in theme with the girl from the airplane. In the airplane.
1: Not fair.
0: Airplane bathroom, number 4.
1: Nice.
0: Number 4. When we go through the entire list, we're going to play a little game. Willis, line 6.
7: I had X-rated movie theater. But you might have just took that one out.
0: Yeah, we just got movie theater at number 5. Thank you, sir. Ray, line 7.
8: Hey, what's going on, guy? Like I said, out of experience, I'm going to say a lot of things happen in the dressing room, fitting room at the department store.
1: Oh.
8: I'm actually getting pulled over by a cop, so is it a good answer?
0: Congratulations, number 10. Good job.
1: Nice.
0: You can just tell the cop, you know, at least you were right. Let's do Chris. You guys have
1: You guys are pervs.
0: You have 1, 2, 3 left. Pretty good. Bounty's at number 9. Let's do, that was Chris. Let's go Rico, line 1.
9: Hiking trail.
0: No.
1: Oh, okay.
0: No, interesting.
1: Fair. Yeah. Not a bad idea, actually.
0: Really?
1: Well, fewer people run. It's less populated than G-darn gym locker room.
0: Hey, listen, you're talking to a guy who had a poop on the hiking trail. I totally...
1: Oh, that's true. Ew.
0: You never know what comes over you.
1: Then you'll ruin it completely. If I'm trying to do something and you look over and you're pooping...
0: You shouldn't look at me.
1: You
0: shouldn't be
1: playing
0: yourself in the woods. Well, it just kind of... Hiking trail... I just kind of gave it away a little bit. Let's do Steve, line 7.
10: In a parking lot, in a church, in the rain, on the ground.
0: No,
1: wow.
0: Perv. I like where your head's at.
1: You're on the... Were you laying down?
0: He's gone. Nobody's sticking around to explain things.
1: Well, he just said, in a church parking lot, on the ground while it was raining. So in my head, I instantly picture my ex on his knees in the shower. So if this guy's on the ground, he might have been like my ex and did things on the ground. Why was he on the ground?
0: Facing the tailpipe?
1: Yeah. Yeah. I got questions. I think, you know, he's an ally.
0: Matt, line 1.
11: The beach.
0: The beach is not in the top 10.
1: Oh, that's a good one.
0: Hunter, line 5.
12: Well, driving the car.
0: Yeah, the car, we already got it, number 2. Yeah.
1: He sounded happy about that one.
0: Whether or not you're driving is a different thing. Gene, line four.
4: Yeah, what about work?
0: Work is number three.
1: So that's so you did that, sir?
4: No, I'm not guilty.
0: Yeah, okay.
1: Yeah, that feels like a yes to me.
0: Well, that's part of the game we're going to play when this is over. When this is over, you got to keep a tally.
1: Oh, okay.
0: Okay.
1: Wait, am I supposed to be taking... I'm not keeping a tally now.
0: No, you don't have to keep a tally now. Let's go Diana, line two.
5: Hi, what about in a tent camping?
0: Where do most people go tent camping?
1: Oh, yeah.
5: In the woods.
0: Number seven. There you go. Number seven. We got one left. And I tell you what, you could have gave me a month and a half and I wouldn't have got this one right. Okay, take a couple more. Let's do Doug, line six.
9: I'm not guilty. It's Doug again. On a cruise ship.
0: No.
1: Outside the house?
0: No. Jake, line five.
11: Porta potty.
1: No, sir. And it smells like, and there's urine on the floor. What are you doing?
0: Hey, listen, there are plenty of people that have banged
1: sir.
0: In a porta potty. They just,
1: it's no.
0: Too, I don't condone it, but it's happened.
1: It smells so bad in there.
0: It depends on what time you get in there.
1: So
0: it
1: you
0: depends
1: wake
0: on
1: up,
0: what time you get in there. Like, I can tell you this from experience. I go to a Giant game. If I get into that porta potty first, early, I'm good to go. You try to get in there at like quarter to one, 12:30.
1: No, I'm with you on the first. Earlier is better in the porta potties. If you're going to go, you got to go then. But I'm not walking in there thinking, let me touch myself.
0: Right. What if it was a dare?
1: Oh, I would do it in a dare in a heartbeat.
0: Exactly. Dwayne, line six. Last call.
13: The Peter Pan ride at Disney World.
0: Ooh, no.
1: And so
13: this was pre-cameras.
0: Yeah, of course it was.
13: Before cameras were around.
1: Good
0: of course it was.
1: That's interesting.
0: JoJo, you got that guy's phone number, right? Report it to the police.
1: I like the juxtaposition of the filth and the innocent family. You know, like it's innocent. Oh, it's Mickey Mouse and yeah. it's your dong. That's
0: all right. We're going to do, here it is, whole playback. Top 10 places. You got 9 out of the 10. You didn't get the bounty. The top 10 places that both men and women have self-love outside the house. Now, start your tally, Monica, okay? Oh,
1: okay, all right.
0: Number 10, dressing room, store dressing rooms. Number 9, nobody got. I found this weird. The library.
1: Oh, that's like a thing. That's a total thing. But like at a university library where like the books are all the way on the third floor and nobody goes over there or whatever? Yeah.
0: I guess it. Okay. Yeah. Especially, that probably turns you on, the books.
1: Very much.
0: Number
1: so.
0: 8,
1: so good.
0: A rest stop. The rest stop bathroom. Number 7, the woods. Number 6, locker room or gym. Number 5, movie theater. Number 4, airplane bathroom. Number 3, work. Number 2, the car, whether driving or not. And number 1 on the list of the top 10 places both men and women have self-love outside the home, a hotel room. There you go.
1: Something about the hotel room sex, too.
0: Huh?
1: Something about hotel room sex is just hot.
0: I know. The top 10, but as far as all these answers goes, the most boring.
1: I mean, yeah, the one most people have done, if that's how you want to put it. It's not like it's out of the ordinary.
0: Right. Now, my question to you is, out of those 10, how many you got?
1: Oh, that's a good question. Let's see. Dressing room. So now this is me alone.
0: You don't have to tell us which ones.
1: Oh, okay. This is me alone?
0: Alone.
1: Okay. I'm sorry, I'm counting. It's all silent. Oh, I've definitely done that. Never done that. Oh, I've done that. I forgot about that one. Definitely done that. Definitely done that. Definitely done that. Oh, I've done that one too. So 7 or 8?
0: Really?
1: Well, hotel room we've all done, right?
0: Right.
1: 1, 2, 3, 4, 5, 6. And I also grew up in Iowa, so remember that.
0: What does that have to do with anything? I didn't put cornfield number 7.
1: 7. Okay, so 7, yeah. No, wow. Woods. Woods is one of them. I mean, there's woods everywhere.
0: Was that when you went camping with your friend's husband?
1: No, that was so... Your stories in your brain when I have... It twists into what you want it to be.
0: Of course it does.
1: And it's not what it actually happened. That was like 5 years ago here at Fort DeSoto.
0: Yeah, but my stories are always way better than your reality.
1: Yeah. Well, you remember my reality. And twist him into some pervy version.
0: Correct.
1: But I wasn't... It was.
0: I explain your wife, your life, the way it deserves to be lived.
1: It was my friend, and you thought that they were have. I was in one tent, and they were in another tent, and you think that they were having group sex in the other tent, and they weren't because the one guy was married.
0: Mm-hmm. Got it.
1: You still think they had sex?
0: I still think you had sex.
1: I did not. Oh, my God, I did not. I was puking my guts out at 3 a.m.
0: Got a little too drunky?
1: It was that shot. It was like a shot of moonshine. I should have never
0: done
1: that.
0: That's the worst.
1: I should have never. It's my fault. I should have never done that. That's
0: the worst.
1: I know.
0: That one shot that just doesn't even make it down?
1: Exactly. That's completely my fault.
0: Okay. I would rather have do the shot and then immediately throw up.
1: No.
0: Or do the shot and have it sit right in the middle of your chest. Did you ever have that one?
1: Yes,
0: and
1: but there's a chance.
0: And you just start going, you start burping, you're like.
1: But there's a chance you won't puke. I would rather have it sit there because there's still a chance I won't puke.
0: No, I'd rather, like when it happened at Chuck's sister's wedding, when I did the shot and I just immediately threw up, I said, that's on you. And I.
1: That's right. That's on you. It's great.
0: Yeah.
1: Blame.
0: I said, anything but Southern Comfort. Bartender, let me get a SoCo and lime. I said, I told you. I said, I'm going to throw up on the floor. Stop being a pussy. I do a shot. I threw up right on the floor. I'm like, that's on you. And I just walked away.
1: Clean that up. Pay for that. I'm out.
0: But I did a shot of, I don't remember if it was Rumpelmann's or Goldschlager back in the 90s.
1: Goldschlager. I remember that.
0: And it just sat right in the middle of my chest. And I spent like the next hour just going,
1: yeah,
0: bruh, and just burping.
1: But did you puke eventually?
0: I don't remember. Probably not.
1: It's exactly. I would rather burp all day than puke once.
0: But again, the puke was real quick. At the wedding, it was like, bleh, that's on you, Chuck. And I walk away. Be right back.

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0: It's JP, 1025 The Bone, Real Raw Radio. It's me, it's Monica. JoJo's still in the studio hanging out with us for a little while longer. 800-771-1025. Just a reminder, this Friday is the next Bone Liquid Lunch. October 2nd, Hooters in Port Richey from 11 to 1. Monica will be there broadcasting live. Mike Calta will be there. We'll also be giving away a ton of prizes and registering the Bone Fam for a trip for two to see your Tampa Bay Buccaneers in New Orleans. All right, that's this Friday, 11 to 2 for the Bone Liquid Lunch. Port Richey Hooters.
1: I think JoJo's allegedly, rumor has it, she might be there.
2: Yeah, awesome. I just found out about it.
1: Did we all?
2: I was like, was this on the books? How long has this been?
1: Don't get me started.
0: Reminds me, I got to talk to you about hotel rooms.
2: Oh, thank you for a heads up 7 Up.
0: No, heads up 7 Up.
1: Remember that?
2: Oh my God, I loved that game.
0: 7 Up, and when you had to put your thumb up in the air?
1: Yeah. And your head was on the desk.
2: You lay down, you couldn't see who.
0: Couldn't see. Tagged you. I was totally watching people's
2: shoes. Well, everybody did. Oh, yeah.
1: No, everybody
2: cheated. Nobody cheated, Monica. You're right.
1: I played by the rules because it was like, you're not supposed to look.
0: And you lost.
1: I did lose every time. And I wondered how these people knew every time. I was so mad. Like, how do these people know?
2: Oh, bless your heart.
1: How about everybody just follow the rules?
0: Even I know when a Southern woman says, bless your heart, you're in trouble.
1: But why doesn't everybody just follow the rules? Like, what made you think that it was okay to not follow the rules? I don't understand.
0: It was just instinct.
1: It really wasn't.
0: At some point, it's fight or flight. Right?
1: It's a game. We're not fighting or fighting.
2: Okay. You and your rules. However, how many things on that list of self are rule abiding, following?
1: I broke all the rules.
2: All right.
1: Yeah. I was also 6 when we were playing that game. I didn't.
2: With masturbating?
1: No.
2: I was like, you did those when you were 6?
1: No, when I was playing 7-Up, heads up 7-Up, and I didn't know the rule. Like, I was innocent enough to believe
2: we that's
1: were all
2: fair.
1: Following the rules.
2: All right.
1: Then I had sex.
2: Then you broke all the rules. Right.
1: Now, there are no rules in life. Speaking of rules and games, GP.
0: Yes.
1: I don't know. I'm not going to say that because I don't want to be rude, but what would be.
0: Say it.
2: Oh, please say it.
0: Just say it. Just say it.
1: I would imagine you're not very good at Jeopardy. That's what I'm going to say.
0: I'm definitely not good at Jeopardy.
1: I don't think so. And I don't mean to be rude.
0: If I had one game show that I was good at, would have been Wheel of Fortune. When I was a kid, I'd
2: I love
0: there,
2: Wheel of Fortune.
0: My grandmother, I was awesome at Wheel of Fortune.
1: Two things.
0: I was a kid.
1: One, they're opening up ESPN Jeopardy contestants. You can apply to do that, which I think is
2: amazing. And so it's all sports stuff?
1: Yeah.
2: Oh, I would be terrible, but that sounds fun.
1: It does sound fun. I love sports. I wouldn't be able to do ESPN Jeopardy. I don't know who threw a winning home run in 1962. I don't know.
0: Yeah, but they give you. Oh, that's right. There's no multiple choice on Jeopardy.
1: No,
0: right?
1: I don't know.
2: I mean, I would assume you'd be able to study certain topics of, like, you would know baseball circa, 1950 to 1970 or whatever.
0: You know who's great at that kind of stuff?
1: Me.
0: People with autism.
2: Yeah.
0: And I mean that.
1: Yeah.
0: And I mean that because I have a buddy of mine's nephew. Sat and talked to him. I met him. Actually, two people, right? Both their nephews. I was at the cigar lounge, and the guy that works at the cigar lounge, his nephew just happened to be there. And he knows that I'm JP and that kind of thing. And he's like, you should have him on your show. Watch this. Like, ask him anything about sports. And this kid was just like, everything.
1: But
0: sport
1: that's like,
0: didn't matter.
1: But that's like Special Ted being able to tell you.
0: Correct.
1: Like, I could say November 6th, 1952, and he would tell you what day it is. Like, that's
0: correct.
1: Weird. That's like, I don't.
0: But that's what I'm saying. When it comes to stuff like that, I don't know if autism or what's the one with
1: on the spectrum somewhere?
0: Yeah, a lot of times when people have autism, they can just remember like things just stick.
2: Yeah.
0: And especially if they find an interest and their interest is sports and they can just look at the batting averages of the Cincinnati Reds from 1982 and they can tell, like, they can do that stuff.
1: Yeah.
2: Could you imagine if you could, your brain worked like that would be insane. All the information that it is just stored in there.
1: I'm very good at memorizing things, but then I take the test, and I will remember some of it.
2: Yeah.
1: I definitely won't remember all of it. You know what I mean? Like, I'll remember whatever.

0: reason my brain hangs on to certain things. And I'm very good at memorizing. But then it eventually leaves because new stuff is put in.
1: Yeah.
0: You know what I mean? Like, I don't know how they know all of that. But let me ask you this, JP. You like Wheel of Fortune. Would you ever try out for Wheel of Fortune?
2: Yes.
0: You would?
2: I would. What do you got to lose?
0: I think you know someone who might as well.
2: Who? JoJo?
1: I did.
2: You tried out for Wheel of Fortune?
1: I did a couple years ago. And then
2: you're still working here, so I guess it didn't go out. Didn't work out.
1: Well, I would still have to be working here if they don't pay a fortune. But even though it's in the name,
2: a Wheel of Unfortune, is that what you're saying?
1: I think fortune is all relative. They need to up their prizes a little bit. But
2: they have a $1 million prize on the wheel at the end of the game.
1: Yeah, they do now. Yeah, they do. But it was funny. So I was like, oh, I'll just try and like apply again because there's three people. 5 nights a week, so what, 15 people a week, every single week of the year.
0: Yeah.
1: Like they might have a couple of weeks where they, you know, don't air new episodes. But that's a lot of people to have to,
2: Yeah, but are you registering to play in general or is it when they come to your city?
1: Just wherever. Like I would go wherever. My sister was on probably 15 years ago.
2: On the show?
1: On the show, yeah. And I mean, it's obviously my mission to like beat her and make it to the bonus round because she didn't.
2: Of course.
1: But I just think it would be cool. So I was like, well, maybe I'll do it again. And about a year ago, I tried to apply again and they said, nope, you can't. Once you're in the database, like they leave you in there for like 2 years or 3 years or something. And then you can reapply. So I was like, all right, well, I'll wait like another couple years, whatever, and just try again for fun. And then I got an email last week that said, you were in our system. Oh. Are you still interested? Would you want? So I had to just do like a quick little 10-minute interview thing, which, by the way, this girl that was on the Zoom call, God love her. I don't know if she's like this in real life or she puts it on, you know, but it was like, oh my God, you guys. Welcome. This is for the wheel. Tell us a little bit about yourself. And I said, she has got to be so exhausted by the end of the day. Holy geez.
0: Maybe if you can survive that, you can survive Wheel of Fortune.
1: But it was, you know, be smiley and tell, you know, talk about yourself for 30 seconds or whatever. And last time I did that, I had made it past that. And then you go to like the second round where you actually solve puzzles. And so, you know, I guess to see your reaction and how fast you can do it and all that kind of stuff. So I had made it that far last time. Hopefully, you know, but there's no time frame on, you know, it could be a week when I hear from them. It could
2: be
1: 6 months.
2: Do they contact you and tell you either way or no?
1: No.
2: Yeah, was asked to audition for some rock memorabilia reality show kind of thing.
1: Ooh.
2: I got a call. I don't know. Somebody that used to work at the other station in the building had moved out to California. And she was friends with somebody that works for one of the networks, one of those cable networks, and they were putting together that kind of show, and she recommended me to be, like, the host. And I did it. It was on a Zoom. It was during COVID. And I thought I crushed it. I felt really, really good about it. And then you just don't, and I sent them an email, thank you so much for considering me, blah, blah, blah. And my agent asked me to get a copy of it, right? So he's like, listen, just ask him to give you a copy of it.
1: Yeah.
2: I never heard back from anything. Oh. Nothing.
0: Remember
2: nothing.
0: When I was on that, when I was,
2: it's
0: I
2: the
0: talked
2: worst.
0: To JoJo a lot about when I was, I got pretty damn far into a, it was a developing game show. So it was, you know, and it wasn't already existing. And there I'd send in the video. I had tied like three different Zoom thingies and, you know, headshot and they had a video of me from far away and close. And it was all a whole huge thing. And it was fun actually. And then again, just never heard back.
1: Nothing. Yeah.
2: I know. That's the worst. I mean, listen, I get it.
1: There's so many people.
2: So much stuff going on. I totally get it. But it doesn't take much, especially now in the age of AI, just have them shoot out emails. Say, hey, listen, you know, you weren't, you know, for your time.
0: You suck.
2: But it's not going to be right. Fine. At least you have some closure. You're not sitting there waiting and checking emails every day and, you know, and hoping. I would have loved to have gotten that gig. That would have been fun.
0: I can't picture you. Okay, contestant number one over here.
2: I'm like, not a game show host, you dummy.
0: I know. That's what I'm saying. Well, I mean, could you do the job? Of course you could do the job. I got no doubt. But I just can't picture your angle on it, your personality in there of,
2: And then, I wouldn't go,
0: That's kind of what you do.
2: Probably not the way I would start.
0: I feel like that's what you do now. But then also, you would have to small talk. Like, you would have to fake, like, tell me a little bit about yourself.
2: But you know what? It's kind of scripted, but kind of not. It's right up my alley. like you're giving me bullet points.
1: Yeah.
2: And you're letting me connect the dots.
0: Yeah.
2: And I just have to connect the dots. I could do that all day. You know?
0: Yeah, you're definitely good on the fly. I'm not saying you would be bad. I just can't picture you putting your little twist on it, like being
1: you
0: JP.
1: Can't be like, oh my God.
0: Yeah, you're not gonna do that.
2: Monica, tell me I about take content yourself. And put my twist on it every single day of my life.
0: Yeah, but this Real Raw Radio is different than hosting. Like,
2: I also do another show, you know that, right?
0: I understand.
2: You see what I'm saying? Like, this is literally what I do every day for a job.
0: I can't picture you in front of three strangers standing there with a long, skinny microphone. Like one of those.
2: I'm not a game show host, God damn it. It's not a game show.
0: Oh, I thought it was a game show.
2: It was about memorabilia. It was about rock memorabilia.
0: Oh, you would be good at that.
2: Okay. Yeah, and you check out the booty, see what they got. Okay. You know, this guy's got a 1969, you know,
1: Eric like Clapton Storage
2: guitar.
1: Wars, but like
0: yeah.
1: on
2: yeah,
1: the road
2: for rock stuff.
1: Yeah,
2: it's great.
1: That'd
2: I don't think
1: cool.
2: the show ever got. I don't think the show ever got made though.
0: Maybe you're in a database and they're trying to find investors, yeah. and then when they do
1: you'll be the first person they call.
0: Yeah, and they're like, hey, come on.
2: That would be great, and they're gonna say, you know what? You had more hair. You had darker hair when you did that. Anyway, we can fix that before we
0: you look different.
2: Put you on the payroll.
0: I'm convinced because, you know, when I was auditioning and I was doing all these interviews, they were really focused on the fact that I was on the radio. And like, this is so cool. This is different. We've never had. And they were all about that. So because I thought it would go against me. And then when I found out they really liked it, I was like, OK, this is cool. So obviously I told them what radio station I'm on. I'm convinced that we were talking about glory holes or something like one day. And you know what I mean? And they're like, not this chick, or maybe sex in weird places or something. And right. I just ruined it for myself.
2: That's right. That last top 10 list just got Monica, just got JoJo thrown off a Wheel of Fortune. Sorry about that.
1: I didn't say my number.
0: Good.
2: Thank you, JoJo, for your help today.
1: Of course.
2: Appreciate you, as always. Thank you, Monica. Setting Show Thank is you. Up next. One more time this Friday. Join Monica for the next Bone Liquid Lunch. It is this Friday. Hooters, Port Richie from 11 to 1. She'll be there broadcasting live. Calta's going to be there as well. Great Bone prizes, and they're going to be registering the Bone fam for a trip for two to see the Buccaneers in New Orleans. So go see her this Friday for the Bone Liquid Lunch. Hooters, Port Richie. Setting Show is up next, and he's going to have another shot for you to win $1,000 in just over an hour. We'll be back tomorrow morning at 11. Have a great day, everybody.

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0: I was half late getting in here, and there was a lot of chatter that I forgot. We are honky tonking on a Tuesday, and I even knew what I wanted to play last night to start off the show. I feel like it's been a minute since we've shown love to our guy, and this is
1: you got a new one?
0: No, but I saw a TikTok last night. It said, no matter what you think about this guy, this song is a banger. And it just planted it in my head. God, I got technical difficulties over here. All right, disregard. Welcome to Setting Show. My name is John Setting. He is Dizzy. We are honky-tonking on a Tuesday. Thank you so much for being here. Find a way to get involved in the program, 800-771-1025. You can also hit us up on social media at The John Setting, at Dizzy4Mayor. And get up in the room. All you got to do is go to YouTube, 102.5 The Bone. Click on that little glowing red circle. That means we're live. And then you'll be in there with all the fine folks who hang with us every single day. Oh, yeah, here we go. I think I'm ready now.
2: Oh, left.

0: I just think this song's a banger. I don't know what it is. Every time it just gives you that little tingly feeling. I know it's not for everybody, but it's for us.
1: It's that drop, man. It gets me every time.
0: It is. Packed show today. We got the Juice. She will be loose with us at 2 o'clock. At 1:30, I'm going to go ahead and just rip the Band-Aid off and hope that we don't get shut down ourselves. Scotty from our sister station, Magic 94.9, in the unfolding drama with Warren Sapp. He was supposed to be here today at 1:30. He has been pulled from the show. Bosses, our bosses, whoever is in control, does not want this thing getting any worse than it already is.
1: Sounds familiar.
0: Yeah, I think there are, I think there are threats of legal action. It's very ugly. But as of right now, and I wish I would have just tried to record it this morning, as of right now, there is still audio of what exactly happened after the video and the story that Scotty told about how Sapp just sunned him in front of everybody. The aftermath is still out there, so hopefully we'll play some clips and talk a little bit about what happened. Warren Sapp was on with the Mike Calta show this morning, but did not give too much in the way of Scotty. He was talking about what's going on. I'm not gonna lie, I could not follow what he was saying. I'm just gonna be completely honest.
1: What do you mean?
0: More of just the convoluted story of what's going on with him and the First Amendment auditing and being at these different business, these different city establishments recording them, and they're
1: boring
0: recording,
1: talk.
0: They're recording him. He's recording them. I got lost in the sauce. He didn't say much about Scotty, but he has been saying some things about Scotty and to Scotty.
1: Yeah.
0: So we'll touch on that at 1:30. We have an exciting week of guests. I think I'm officially locked in to announce everybody. Tomorrow, this is pretty cool. Whether you watch wrestling now or you watched wrestling a few years ago, you might know this guy as Dolph Ziggler. He is now in TNA Wrestling. His name is Nick Namath. He will be live in studio tomorrow at 2 o'clock. TNA Wrestling is coming to Tampa. And I will tell you this. I don't follow out TNA super close these days, but in his day, I thought this guy was the next Shawn Michaels, the next Ric Flair, the next guy of guys. And I've always been a big fan, only second to my wife, who...
1: My wife.
0: The biggest Dolph Ziggler fan you've ever met.
1: Oh, really?
0: She still rocks the Dolph Ziggler shirt around the house from time to time. So I'll be excited to talk to him. And then on Thursday, 2 o'clock, the one and only, the legend, who is nice to everybody he meets, no questions asked, the A-Train, Mike Allstott, is going to be in studio with us. We'll have Trey from Liquor Depot, Diz's best friend Rich from the Mike Allstott Family Foundation, to talk about the big bottle drop that's going on this weekend, Saturday, at the Waters location of Liquor Depot, which goes right into the fact that I will be at the Brisket Shop this Saturday from noon to 1. I'm going to have your Mike Calta Bud Light tailgate passes every 5 minutes. So come through, eat some delicious food. We'll be hanging out on the back patio, and you can get your tailgate passes. It's going to be a hell of a time, and then we'll be at the tailgate. You going to come out to the tailgate?
1: Yeah, this time I'm going to get my own way there. Well, not my own way there. I'm going to probably drive out there so I don't have to leave 10 minutes into it.
0: The fact that you're taking you're taking Patrick Smith down with you is something. I think what we really have to do is say, Is our baby boy going to get his proper rest and be able to sleep in his own bed and maybe not get toe up from the flow up on Saturday night?
1: I'll be good. I'll be good.
0: You sure?
1: Yeah. I was trying to think what I got going on Saturday night. Nothing.
0: Okay. All right. You think so? Okay.
1: Yeah.
0: You sure you feel good?
1: I'm good. I'm good to go.
0: All right. This is always interesting to me. This person's been holding for 45 minutes.
1: Are you going
0: to
1: wear Bucks gear for
0: Sunday?
1: Oh, you're probably going to wear a tank top.
0: Sunday?
1: It's going to be hot as hell. Yeah.
0: Oh, I'll be bucked up. I'll be getting my buck right. Sending show. I've noticed you've been holding for about 45 minutes. Did you win the top 10 list?
2: John, Dizzy, what's up, guys? Funny you say that. I've been on hold for the top 10 list, somehow got passed up, so I figured, what the heck, I might as well listen to you guys live and hear what you got to say before anybody else.
0: Oh, wow. Well, you did it. It really is a secret. Not that I want people just hanging on the line, and not that we're dumping things all day, every day.
1: Yeah.
0: But if you are on the phone, that is the only way to hear the truly unedited, undumped version of the program. So we haven't dumped anything yet, but
1: I learned that the hard way the other day. Like, I forgot about that, and we told a joke, and I said a word I could say, but not on air.
0: Yeah.
1: And then we went to the line, and the guy was cracking up. He's like, oh, my God, I forgot this guy could hear all this.
0: Dude, so do you want me to just keep you here, or what do you think?
2: I mean, I'm good with anything else. At least maybe if you're going to give away some tickets later on in the show, I'll already be on hold.
0: Well, that seems like cheating. That seems like you're trying to skip the line.
1: Let your moxie, though.
0: Yeah, yeah. I'm going to put you back.
2: Yeah, but I've also...
0: What?
2: I've also put in 45 minutes worth of work here.
0: You have. Do I know you? Why do you sound familiar?
2: This is Chris, South of the Skyway. I've called and chatted with you guys a few times. All we talked about eating the Muscovy duck eggs.
0: Okay.
1: Familiar.
0: Yeah, I'll throw you on hold. I don't think that's going to win you anything, but I will throw you on hold.
1: Also, throwing the way name Chris out there. That's such a popular name.
0: Yeah, like, oh, yeah, this is Chris.
1: Yeah.
0: Duh.
1: John.
0: Don't you know? Dude, so I've got a little situation that is brewing right now. And I'm not concerned, like, for my job or anything, but something interesting has happened. X, Twitter okay. X. We've talked about it.
1: Should I get on it?
0: Kind of seems to be a general theme that it's nobody's really paying attention to it too much. I don't think anybody on the station uses it too much. Well, I think it was after the game on Sunday, I was just feeling angry, and I put up a little tweet about, like, fire Todd Bowles, and it didn't get traction, but, like, there was some people that commented on it and liked it. So it just made me think, okay, maybe I'll start dabbling in Twitter a little bit. Are you following the story with the ball boy who took the ball from Travis Hunter, the Jacksonville Jaguars? Are you up on this?
1: When you say ball boy, he was like a grown man, though.
0: Yeah,
1: right?
0: he was a grown man.
1: Yes, I saw the. Yeah, I think I put in my prep.
0: Okay, you did. So Travis Hunter gets what I believe is his first interception ever in a game. He plays for the Jacksonville Jags. He sets the ball down and, like, spins it after he scores a touchdown. And then when he does that, the ball boy grabs the ball, and he wanted the ball. Much like, I just, for the people that are arguing in defense of the ball boy, I just don't know. Like, we've never seen anything like this before. We've never seen a ball boy refuse to give the ball to the player to the point to where it's, like, combative.
1: Quick question. Was this a home or away game for them?
0: This was...
1: Because that makes a difference.
0: This was in Jacksonville.
1: Okay.
0: This was in Jacksonville.
1: Because if it was on the other side, I get riling up your opponents. Like, in Premier League, there are boys. They're not grown men. They rile up the other teams when they're working. They don't throw them the ball. They'll take their time. They'll help the other team out more.
0: I see what you're saying.
1: Yeah, yeah. So, but also, those are kids. This is a grown man.
0: Well, it is... Was it in? Hold on. I think it was in Jacksonville. But what you're saying might be ringing true. So the Jaguars cornerback Travis Hunter ended up with the football from his first NFL interception. He has it now. He spun the ball in celebration and then danced in the end zone after picking off a pass from New England's Drake May. A Patriots ball boy picked it up and refused to get. No, it was there. I don't know why the ball boy was there. It was in Jacksonville.
1: Oh, okay.
0: So there was an employee or somebody with the Patriots. He picked it up and then refused to give the ball back to the defensive end. And then it gets, like, pushy. And you can hear the ball boy saying, "You can't touch me. You can't touch me." And then he even kind of pushes the player. So this
1: "You can't touch me" is hilarious.
0: This is kind of like a nothing story. Like, I'm not invested in it in any way. It did catch my eye. And I thought I was putting up a half sarcastic, just half stupid post when I shared the video and I put the caption, "I guarantee this ball boy is a multi-time participation trophy winner."
1: That's good.
0: Funny, maybe not even. I was half being sarcastic.
1: Yeah.
0: Well, it's caught traction. It is in real time. When I woke up this morning, it had about 98 likes.
1: Oh,
0: it's now at 420 likes.
1: Oh, wow.
0: And the comments are coming in and they're unhinged, including people calling for my job.
1: No way.
0: Because here's what I cannot figure out.
1: Oh.
0: There seems to be this assumption that the guy is like mentally is on the spectrum or has. You cannot find that anywhere.
1: When I looked at the tweet, and I don't know if you just heard it, I went, oh, because the first comment I read was that. I'm like, oh,
0: so
1: no.
0: Are you talking about, hey, 102.5 The Bone, care to comment on this derogatory comment towards a mentally handicapped person just doing their job? So I, just to do my own due diligence, not that I'm going to delete it either way, probably, I went to see if you could find any shred of that being a story anywhere. I cannot find that detail anywhere. But, dude, the comments that I've gotten, dude, this one really, I mean, there's so many comments that the people that are even, I guess, supporting the post are horrific as well. But
1: what do you mean? Well, oh, because they're like, I see what you're
0: there's
1: saying.
0: There's lots of, yes, yeah, lots of R words, yes, lots of just people that I don't know who I'm have attracted with this post. I was half being sarcastic just because he seems like such a little bitch. Like, don't touch my butt. Don't touch my butt.
1: Can we play the audio of what it sounds like?
0: Yeah.
1: There's no cursing, right?
0: Yeah, no, I don't think there is any cursing. I don't know how well you can hear the kid, but we'll give it a try. Dude, one of the first comments I got once it started really catching a little fire was, I guarantee he's got more character than you and your whole family. You are a punt. But they didn't say punt.
1: Oh.
0: They used the...
1: I like how you made it football.
0: They used the C word.
1: They used the strong one.
0: They really, really did.
1: See you next today.
0: Exactly. Okay. Exactly. So I didn't know it would be something that could get people riled up. Here's the audio. Let's see if you can hear the ball boy at all, where he's like, you can't touch me. You can't touch me. That actually seemed offensive.
3: Let's go.
0: Yeah, you can't so damn loud.
1: No, yeah, it's hard to hear.
0: You can't hear anything of what's going on. But so this morning was when I got the, hey, 102.5 The Bone, care to comment on this derogatory comment towards a mentally handicapped person just doing their job. And it took everything in me to not log into the 102.5 The Bone X account and respond and be like, after doing our research, we've decided you're a little bitch. So I just responded to the guy and I said, thanks, pal. My boss saw this and now I'm fired. But a lot of people angry with what I thought was a very gentle little joke. No, I'm telling you, it's not anywhere. I've looked repeatedly.
1: What did you type in?
0: I've looked at every
1: story. What's up with that ball boy?
0: Pretty much. I've looked up, this was something that I even conferred in a conference with Drew about. You know, he's just the whole deal. And I said, are you hearing anything about this ball boy? He didn't know anything. I tried to find it on X even. Couldn't find anything out about the ball. And even if...
1: I feel like the way he's just like fighting back and stuff.
0: Yeah, that, to me, I take it the other way. I take it the other. I don't know what you're saying.
1: I'm saying that, like, he doesn't, like, he looks like he could take care of
0: exactly,
1: himself.
0: Exactly. And I don't know that by saying he's on the spectrum or something, like, I think his willingness to be, like, fight and do that, that wouldn't be normally what I would associate with someone who may be, you know.
1: John,
0: dude, wouldn't it be crazy?
1: Johnny Knoxville ringer. Where the hell did we get ice cream?
0: Wouldn't this be crazy if I got fired for this?
1: Like, Scotty's gone because of SAP. You, man, football takes two people out.
0: Seriously. Oh. And the thing is like it. It was such a throwaway.
1: Yeah.
0: And just looking at it in real time, it's one of those things where I've only had it happen a couple times in my life on X, where just every time I refresh it or bring it back up, it's like another 20 or 30 people have liked it and retweeted it. And I'm almost like, is that a bad thing? Like, is this going to end up, getting me at some point here?
1: Oh man. I really want to find out. I'm going to do a deep dive.
0: I'm telling you, there's nothing out there. There's really nothing out there. And I thought, and I also don't want to start going back and forth with these people either. Like, I just don't. That's not.
1: What do you mean,
0: me.
1: These people, John?
0: No, I mean these people in the comments. Oh, okay. These people that are like, don't you know? Because let me just run you through.
1: I'm looking at the original post, and I'm trying to see if someone can confirm what is being alleged is true.
0: So the comments are as follows: Hey, 102.5 The Bone, care to comment on this derogatory comment towards a mentally handicapped person doing their job? Next comment: The guy's doing a job. Players don't get to order everyone around. Everyone on the sideline deserves respect, whatever their position. There's a reason they didn't let that blank out after halftime. Patriots knew he effed up the gig. Honestly, there may be a rule he was following. Need to know first before we judge. This person is clearly on the spectrum and just doing his job. He's not trying to be menacing. This kid is going to sell that ball. You mean because he's doing his job? Ha, ha, ha. Crazy take, you clown.
1: I mean, I get he's trying to do his job because I imagine aren't all the balls chipped now, right?
0: They say that, but how many times have you seen a player just take a ball and throw it into the stands?
1: And that's my thing. But at the same time, is it that big of a deal?
0: I don't. Well, and I mean, the... the fact that
1: and it's a home
0: we've
1: game.
0: Never seen it. You know what I mean? Like that to me, when everybody goes, see, they're just doing their job. They're just doing their job. I think if that was true, we would have seen more things like this in our life where guys have balls that they want to make sure that they keep or that they get. Yeah. And then the ball boy, you know, I doubt the ball boy is told to physically protect the ball. Yeah. If a player tries to get from you, fight for your life and physically put your hands on them if they try to take the
1: ball. They ask that in the interview, you have to go, oh, I'll die for this.
0: Exactly. Yeah,
1: like, oh, hired.
0: Yeah. It was a throwaway to me. I don't know how much more traction it's going to get. I don't know if it's going to cost me my job at the end of the day. But I don't know. Something kind of fun about, you know, trying to be canceled, especially when I feel like I didn't do anything wrong at this point.
1: Well, we don't know yet.
0: Even if that comes out, I don't necessarily like stand by what I said.
1: Yeah.
0: But I stand by the fact that I didn't know that when I posted it.
1: Okay.
0: And I'm not,
1: I get it.
0: And I'm also not going to like these people on the internet claim to be able these people that are mad. I'm not going to claim to be able to like diagnose somebody's condition from a 10-second video. So if they're that good, then, you know, good on them. But it's just surprising. Mm-hmm. Every now and again, the internet will surprise you. While we're talking football for a second, I wanted to play some Jameis yesterday. Did you see any of Jameis's clips before or after the game?
1: No. Oh, one, when he was saying, like, we won that for Jackson.
0: Yeah.
1: Dude, the math.
0: I thought that clip.
4: There was no doubt on the sideline that it was going to happen. You know, obviously, we are Alberta's keeper, winning this game for Jackson. You know, 12 points, you know, 6 times 2. All right, it's for you.
0: How does he get? I hate him. How does he come up with this?
4: All right, that's 12. All right.
1: He's so funny. He's so much better at comedy than he ever was.
0: It's so funny to watch it now because during his time in Tampa, there was this real debate about. And there was, I don't know if you remember the guy, but the 101 Jameis guy was he wrote a book about Jameis Winston.
1: No.
0: That pretty much we had him on the show. He got a bunch of traction on social media and had everybody fired up because his take was pretty much, this is the greatest quarterback of all time and the Buccaneers don't know what to do with him and they don't know how to play him the way he should be played.
1: Yeah.
0: To think that was kind of a debate about, is this guy potentially one of the greatest quarterbacks of all time? And here we are now where he's a fairly suitable backup if need be, but he's much better at being a TV personality and a comedian than he is at playing football.
1: Yeah, I did hear JP say today that he thought Jameis Winston, they almost had the best, like Giants had the best backup quarterback in the league.
0: It's possible.
1: I wouldn't say he's the best, but he's definitely in the conversation.
0: He's very, very, very suitable.
1: He's pretty good at going in there and learning the schemes and doing stuff. I think he has Southern, like, church pastor.
0: Oh,
1: he definitely does.
0: He talks. He's from I forget the name of it, but he's from a very, very small town in Alabama.
1: Oh, that makes sense.
0: Bethlehem. Bethlehem. Yep. Setting show. You're live. What's up?
5: Hey, I think you're safe with the R word. You would have seen something. I mean, that region invented the R word, John.
0: Thank you, Jacksonville. Setting show. What's up?
6: Hey, brother, it's Steve from Orlando, man.
0: Orlando brethren.
6: Are you guys giving away? Yes, my good friends, my best buddies, best number one show in all of Florida.
0: Dude, the I-4 core, as they call us, bringing the state together.
1: Yeah.
6: That's right. Hey, I'm not one of them prize pigs or anything, but my son's from Wisconsin, and he's going to be down in Tampa. How would I go about, can I buy those what do you call them? Tailgate tickets?
0: You know what? What were you going
1: to
0: say?
1: You got a couple things you have to do before we can award it.
0: See, I thought I was going to go the opposite direction as a show of good faith.
6: Okay. I will shake your hands, and if need be, you know, you can make me eat a worm or something, you know.
1: Well, all I wanted you to say is John and Dizzy were right. Tampa beats Orlando's ass.
0: I would say if you do say that, you're locked in.
6: Can I say that with a caveat of the Bucks suck?
0: Well, that's like the sky, the sun is bright. I mean, at this point, you don't need to even say that out loud. So that's already been established.
6: All right. Dizzy and John were right. Tampa rules. Orlando sucks.
0: All right, I got you.
1: Good enough for me.
0: I'll throw you on hold, and we'll get you lined up with those tailgate passes.
1: Hold on, I'm going to mark the tape.
0: Please. Yes. And then we have to play it for them. We talked about putting in the drops. We have to play it for him every single time that he calls from now until the end of time. 800-771-1025. Something else I want to touch on momentarily. I'm not getting scared, but I'm getting a level of concern about something that may be happening to us.
1: What do you mean? I'm coming down with you in this debacle?
0: Yeah, no.
1: You've created?
0: This isn't that. This is another problem. Yeah, this is much. This affects all of mankind.
1: Oh, okay.
0: Sending show, you're live.
7: Hey, Diz, I just want to know, are you more of the Gareth show or the Dizzy show?
0: for when I lose my job, is that what you're getting at, sir? That's
1: a good point.
7: No. Just a curious question.
0: What kind of character is this you're doing, dude?
1: Okay.
0: Thank you. Thank you very much. No, what I've been, so you know, I run in some certain circles, the certain circles that maybe are old man circles, but I run in some.
1: That's probably why you talk the way you do on Twitter.
0: I run in some weather circles, to say the least, and the commentary and the way people are talking about the winter that we're about to enter into, it's getting downright scary. And I happened upon an article this morning. We're about to enter into a winter that is an El Nino winter. They say this will be the strongest El Nino, a super El Nino, that will disrupt weather patterns around the globe. And I started reading what exactly that would mean for the state of Florida going into the next few months. And pretty much we could see the worst tornado outbreak in the history of the state of Florida. We could see rain and flooding in the winter like we've never seen before. The possibility of subtropical storms through December and January is going to be higher than it's ever been before. Possibly hurricanes that start in the Pacific Ocean, cut across Mexico, and then can make it all the way to Florida. They're saying that this could essentially be a historical event this winter across the entire United States, the likes that we've never seen in the United States from a weather perspective.
1: The only thing that I'm really concerned about when you named all that was the flooding. Because the tornadoes, I feel like that happens more north, more central. Doesn't really happen near the coast.
0: I would say we're probably pretty safe near the coast. You'd like to think.
1: But the flooding scares me.
0: Yeah, it's very interesting. And I've been reading up a lot about El Nino. And they would say the last worst or the worst El Nino of all time was in 1850. And they say if the numbers verify with this El Nino, it will put that one to shame. We will be so far beyond that.
1: Now, when they say it's the worst, then what do they mean? Like they just tracked what the weather was like? And
0: so it's that's a good question. That's a great question. So this whole thing is stemmed and started by the temperatures of the oceans being higher than what they ever are.
1: Okay.
0: And that's what starts it, and that's what sets this whole El Nino in motion. And those numbers are so much higher than ever recorded, even what they think they had from 1850, that based on that knowledge, these are just the things that scientifically, from a meteorological perspective, come along with temperatures of the Pacific Ocean quite like that.
1: Okay, because when I hear that, I go, well, these guys were using wooden teeth back then.
0: You're right.
1: Really know what they were talking about?
0: And that's another great point as well, because I think the true measurements started in like 1950.
1: I would believe that.
0: And same goes for whatever's happened since 1950s. It's giving me, the chatter is giving me Day After Tomorrow vibes.
1: It's so funny because I wanted to say that and I thought you were going to think I was stupid. Whenever I hear something like this, extremes, I go, this is Day After Tomorrow, man.
0: That's what's ringing through my head.
1: It's like the same way with AI. We go, Terminator, Skynet.
0: And so I think up in the corner of the country, Pacific Northwest, I saw a model this morning, probably one of the safer places. And then as kind of you go down, it will get worse. Like they're saying the whole south from Texas through Arkansas over into Georgia will potentially have one of the coldest, possibly snow-filled winters in the history of world life.
1: Now, would you ever want to go visit this stuff?
0: I'm gonna. We already have it as a plan this winter that we're going to try and get to legit.
1: Like a cabin?
0: Like legit snow. Like I'm trying to go somewhere where there's like 8 feet of snow. Like at some point this winter, later, maybe in January, late January, we're going to try and make it to a place that is completely snowed in.
1: I haven't done it since I lived in Canada, but I miss going to a place like that, covered in snow, and you guys just go out into the jacuzzi with drinks and music. It's so much fun.
0: So my family has a cabin up in northern Michigan, and I've been trying to plan it for years, and it's just been tough, and this winter might be the one. I want to go, like, real deal ice fishing. So my uncle, you know, is a real man and does all of that. So I think we're going to try and base it around that, go to northern Michigan, hopefully be snowed in, and do some real deal ice fishing. And they got, like, the shanty that's... You ever see those where it's like a little apartment almost that sits on the water?
1: I've seen it, but not like with my own eyes. Yeah. Like, I know what you're...
0: He's got a legit...
1: Like, you go inside and they cut the hole and
0: exactly,
1: it's...
0: Exactly, yeah. We got a TV, got some beverages, a little bit of whiskey.
1: That's pretty dope. That does seem like a John thing. Now, answer me this. Bucket list thing. Would it ever be a bucket list thing for you to do that... The Arctic dive or the polar dive, whatever.
0: Oh, absolutely.
1: It's called. Yeah, right.
0: Dude, I would, if we could, I might do it there. If we can dig a big enough hole, yeah. I'll get in right there. I would love that. I'm a polar plunger all day long. Sanding Show, you're live on the air. What's up?
8: I was wondering, you guys have heard of cloud seeding, right?
0: I have heard of it. Please share your theories. Are you going to say there's been a lot of lines in the sky lately?
8: I absolutely believe that 100%. This is Megan, by the way. Quote, Megan. How are you?
0: Your phone is not very good, but I have seen a lot of people pointing out the fact that there's been a lot of lines in the sky lately, wondering what that will ultimately lead to. I don't want to pretend to know that I understand chemtrails and contrails. I just know that when I look up and the sky is full of clouds that look like straight lines, that feels unnatural to me. That's all I really know.
8: Well, it's the government. What it is, it's the government doing the weather, if you look it up.
0: I also just feel like my only response to that is, like, nothing crazy is really happening all the time. So if they're up there spraying all the time, like, what are they doing? Because nothing's really happening.
1: Or is it?
8: That you know of.
0: Well, I know, but like but you say they're controlling the weather. If we were drowning and there were hurricanes and there were tornadoes and there was all this crazy weather, I'd be able to hop on board and go, yeah, this is crazy. The government is doing this. But like, we haven't had a hurricane in Florida in the last 2 years. We haven't had any really significant weather outside of the drought this summer at all. So I just wonder if they're up there doing all of that.
8: The tsunami, the earthquakes. I mean, it's not just in the U.S. It's everywhere.
0: I don't know that you can. Know what I'm saying? So do you believe that you can? I'm just asking. Look
8: at all the satellites that they throw up. You know, every week they throw up new satellites. Yes.
0: I don't know your scientific knowledge, but can you control and make an earthquake happen with fake clouds?
8: Don't know.
0: Yeah, me neither. Thank you.
1: I thought she was going to go the other way and be like, yeah, the drought's what they're causing, obviously.
0: Just so everybody knows, all of the meteorologists are talking about it. Big rain starting probably tonight all the way through the weekend. Significant. Everything, this dry little patch of things feeling good and less humid, it's over. We're getting back in the summer pattern, and they're saying major juice and moisture being pumped into the state.
1: Because we've been in a trouble. We've been needing it.
0: We have been needing it. Do you think these are all chemtrail people?
1: Yes.
0: Sending Show, you're live. What's
1: doctors
0: up?
1: Scientologists.
9: Hey guys, this is Nate. Love the show.
0: Hey Nate, what up?
9: Hey, so it cracks me up hearing people talk about the cloud seeding because all it is when these planes are flying through the atmosphere, the pressure of the air changes as it passes the wings, which is how lift works. And if the conditions are right, the water condenses. That's what contrail stands for. It's condensation. So if the conditions up there are right, it's just a trail of water vapor.
0: I do.
9: Nobody's seeding.
1: Hell yeah. Tell them, Maverick.
0: I understand that. And again, I'm just not seeing enough results. Like, I get what you're saying, and I also understand that it feels like there's a lot of those lines in the sky. But if we're not, if nothing's happening, then what are we supposed to believe that they're doing? That's my question. Dude, I got a track I want to play for you real quick before we go to break. See if you like it.
1: Is that the one that you were trying to find a little earlier?
0: No. No, I was looking for Best Believe. I just couldn't get my thing to leave. Load. Gunna? You like Gunna?
1: Yeah.
0: Okay. So they performed this on the VMAs. You know Shaboozy. One, here comes
1: tipsy,
0: a two to the three to the four. And then I've got another, and then I've got another. Shaboozy, country guy, I guess, just dropped a new song with Gunna, and we'll let Diz be the judge on whether or not this is any good.

0: making.
1: Is this how Shibuzy always kind of sounds?
0: Yeah, he is. It's just kind of like. I don't hate it.
1: I don't hate it because it reminds me slightly of Jackson Dean.
0: I see what you're saying.
1: Yeah.
0: It's got that little bit of outlaw in it. All right, don't go anywhere. When we come back, we got full phone lines. I know for a fact these are all chemtrail, contrail people. We'll try to pepper in some of your phone calls, but I do want to get to this very interesting audio.
1: Yes.
0: If you've been following along, our coworker here at CMG was just trying to say hi to Warren Sapp. It went sideways. He posted about it. And now, from what I understand, Warren Sapp is not happy. I've got some audio to play, and we'll talk about it next on More Setting Show. Keep it locked to 102.5 The Bone. Your next chance at $1,000 comes up at 2 o'clock. I'm going to win country mission. Who's he in this? In a
2: 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Which means the biggest tailgate in Tampa is back.
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2: 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Amazing food provided by Wild Fork, prepared by the amazing guys at the Brisket Shop. 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
1: What up, y'all? It's Dizzy from Setting Show. You know us. 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Brooks and Dunn. 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
2: 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That thing. It's time for That Thing, right now,

0: on a Tuesday. Shout out to everybody who made the trip across the state to go see Garth over the weekend. I did get a report from within the building. We have a coworker who is a huge, huge Garth fan. We're always bonding over Garth, and when the tickets went on sale for Orlando, he was like, do we want to try and get some together? I couldn't make it, obviously, but I caught up with him the first time, and it means a lot coming from this guy. He said, I got to tell you, Garth has lost a step for the first time, for the first time ever, which, you know, everybody gets old. You know, as long as he's not pulling a full-blown Madonna out there and making a fool of himself, that's all we can really ask. But at some point, everybody does, and maybe that time has come for Garth. 800-771-1025. He's Dizzy. I'm John Senning. This is Senning Show. You can watch us live on YouTube, 102.5 The Bone. Just click on the little red circle. You'll be in the vroom, vroom, room. I just found somebody who's got a real offensive name in there. Log Dropper 99. That, how dare you come in my house? How dare you come into the Senning Show, vroom, vroom, room, with a fecal-centric name such as Log Dropper 99. But either way, Log Dropper 99, Jamp Hand.
1: New to me.
0: I would say some new. Jeremy Kaiser, 1832, also looking a little new. New or old, we appreciate you. We appreciate you all very much.
1: What about this one? Papa Tony Gaming 931. That sounds new.
0: Shout out
1: to Papa Tony.
0: There's got to be some new ones. Just based on the numbers we've seen, it feels like there must be some news. Book _ hockey.
1: That sounds new.
0: That sounds new as well.
1: Welcome.
0: Welcome, my people. Welcome. Except you, Log Dropper 99. go to your settings and please change your name immediately, and we'll welcome you back with open arms.
1: Now, do you think he's been dropping logs since 99?
0: I don't know, Diz. I don't want to know. There's so many different layers to this conversation, and especially within the last hour, there's another new layer. So, Scotty the Body, Scotty from Magic 94.9, had a bad interaction with Warren Sapp. That on the surface, not shocking. We talked about it last week. We had him on the phone. You know, he talked about how Warren Sapp said, "Is that really how you talk to a grown man? I would never let my son talk to another grown man like that." Essentially, refused to take a picture and told him to go away and think about what he had done. And Scotty talked about it with us. Scotty talked about it on his podcast with Abby and everywhere in between. And I kind of thought maybe it would be done. To be completely honest with you,
1: really.
0: I just don't know how much time or care Warren Sapp has on his hands. Like, I also look at a guy like Warren Sapp in my own mind, like, he'd say that to you in person, but he's not going to care enough to follow up if you have something to say about it. And clearly that maybe is not the, that may be not the case.
1: I thought it was definitely going to at least go into the weekend, because he called Mike. We knew he was going to be there at the tailgate.
0: Yep.
1: And then I don't know if, I imagine things have changed, but Scotty told me he was going to go to the tailgate this weekend.
0: And I don't know if things have changed. I do know that Scotty was supposed to be here in studio at 1:30 today, and then sometime around 11 o'clock, we were shut down. And that Scotty, I believe, has received a cease and desist.

0: guidelines when it comes to talking about this and to be gentle, because there may or may not be a legal angle tied in.
1: Can I ask you this?
0: Yeah.
1: Now hearing Scotty's version, Sapp's version, where do you stand in belief? And like, obviously we know like your side, you know, the truth's in the middle. Where do you kind of lean with this?
0: Here's the thing. I was standing within 10 feet, 5 feet of it all happening. And I came in here on Monday before I even knew what was supposedly said, and knew
1: it was
0: that Sapp pretty much told him to F off. Like, I knew that happened before I even knew what was said. So word for word, bar for bar, do I know for a fact that what Scotty said, he said? I don't know. I just, without having truly heard, I don't know. That being said, I don't believe it's that far-fetched at all. Knowing what we know about a lot of people's interactions with Warren Sapp, I just don't think it's that. I don't think it's that far-fetched to think that this did happen.
1: Here's the thing. I don't think Scotty is like a flat-out liar. I don't think that that's his character. Yeah. But I do know he has a show that he has to, fluff off a bit. Even when we got into stuff, there was a little fluffing.
0: Well, everybody's fluffing.
1: Yeah, we're fluffing. Everybody's fluffing. So I think I would agree with you. And it's like, you already said something was kind of weird. Imagine Sapp punked him and just didn't punk him maybe to the word by word like Scotty's saying.
0: My only argument in Scotty's defense of the truth is why. And maybe he just knows how to work and he's trying to create something. Why would you fabricate a scenario that truly, like when we first talked to him, I said, good for you for going public with this, because it's embarrassing. And a lot of people would have just kept quiet. Why make it more embarrassing? Why make it seem like you were emasculated even more than you actually were? I think you could tell the story without those specific details and it still have the same punch, would be my argument.
1: I disagree a little. I mean, Gio kind of said it with Mike and them yesterday that it could be a little like click farming. Like, if he just posts something about, oh my God, me and Sapp had a great interaction, it was so good.
0: But they didn't have that. That part's not true.
1: But I'm saying, if you post that, Nobody really cares. Yeah, people want the controversy.
0: Well, they do. And I think there was. How far it went, I don't know. Yeah. But at this point, Scotty is not able to be here under management's orders. And I'm under some certain orders as well to not go too deep or to push too far on this. But at this exact moment, I do have Scotty's audio talking about what happened after they posted the video talking about the Warren Sapp incident.
2: Pull it up.
3: And then I started getting the DMs.
2: From him?
3: From him.
2: He slid into your DMs?
3: This is where it's
2: Why
3: so
2: are
3: weird.
2: You talking to more athletes in your DMs than me? This is not how it's supposed to go.
3: It's so crazy. I'm like, if I would have told myself at like 11 years old that I would be DMing a Hall of Fame football player, I would have simply died.
2: Okay, so what do you say?
3: God, I wish it was nice. It's not nice.
2: It's so funny. When we talk about my DMs, it's just like, I can't believe I drunk texted Jared from blah, blah, blah, blah, blah.
3: Subway. Let me say this. So there are 4 new messages I haven't opened because I decided I'm not going back and forth with them anymore.
2: Okay.
3: But I did go back and forth in the beginning. So he might hear this. I don't know. We have something weird that doesn't need to be weird. Like, I'm not trying to make this weird.
0: I will say, Scotty is baby facing very quickly. And I think once he opened his phone and saw all these other DMs in here, I think that's when he realized maybe this was a little bit more than he wanted to deal with.
3: Yeah, because I stopped replying because I was...
0: Okay, let's let that build for a second.
1: Scotty got a little party mouth on him.
0: Jesus.
1: I told you. Did you even listen to
0: that? I did. Let's take a second. Signing show, you're live on the air. I got to let the dump build back up here.
1: Oh, should we take a phone call?
0: Yeah. What's up? Okay. Signing show, you're live.
4: Hello. Yeah, I'm on Sapp's side, and I'll tell you why. Has Cox ever told you not to talk about something?
0: Very few and far between.
4: No, I'm not talking about in-house stuff. I'm talking about, like, things that happen in your life, and Cox said you can't talk about this anymore.
0: In my own personal life, no.
4: Yeah, so you think maybe Cox has something that says what happened didn't happen, and that's why they're like, look,
0: "Oh no, well,
4: you have to take this down. You can't talk about this."
0: I am kind of leaving out something that I already know. I will tell you, there's a
4: detail here that I haven't shared yet. Okay, and I'll say one more thing. Scotty did say on your show, he was so upset that he was thinking about ways to take Sapp down.
0: He did.
4: I mean, to say

0: to say it's below him to exaggerate is not
1: okay.
0: true. I mean, he even said on your show he wanted to do it.
1: He did.
0: And I think he got caught.
1: He did. He did say that. He absolutely did. He absolutely did say that. Scared to press play on this again, but I think we got enough time. I think we built up enough time.
2: He said everything but the N word so far, John.
1: Yeah, I think we're good.
3: Hey, I just saw terms. Like 20 new messages.
2: Scotland!
4: I'm not going to get 6,000 people about
3: it. Either push back that it wasn't a lie, or I'm like, let's just set the record straight. And what I'm doing here is I'm trying to see, like, you being serious, or like you just trying to like, you ruffle some feathers. I was like, look, you could come on the show and share your point of view. Because honestly, I'd love it. If you're going to call it a lie, then share your point of view. And then he started attacking what he said. He said, you know, I said how a grown man talks to another grown man. I said that. He goes on to say, how old are you? And then he's like, you want me to do a call with the show? Are you paying? And then he said,
1: You think, I am just curious. Do you think Warren Sapp is good financially?
2: Yeah.
1: Okay.
2: I saw him when I went to his tailgate. He looked fine.
1: What does that mean? How do you
2: like? He had a nice car. He had nice shoes on.
1: The only reason I even ask is because it does seem like he might be litigious. He seems like maybe he's going after the city of Tampa. And spoiler alert, you're going to find out momentarily that there's some legal threats here as well. I don't know.
2: No, I mean, I've seen videos he's posted. He looks like, I think Warren is the type where he doesn't live up here. He's chill. He doesn't need like a mansion. He has a nice house. I'm sure he like has a boat and everything.
1: Yeah,
2: right?
1: Well, you know, not every former Hall of Famer is doing well.
3: Like I was like, oh, I get a little anxious. He's like, you have 30 minutes to take it down. I was like, oh, what? Like, why? Then I just replied back. I was like, the show would be an opportunity to clear the air and bring our listeners your thoughts. No hard feelings either way.
4: But I mean, still like that, if you really want to set the record straight or, you know, say how you feel, like this is why you responded. Because listen, I actually think that would be very...
1: The interesting thing is he didn't even know what was coming next when I talked to him on Sunday. Because we talked about it on Sunday. And at this point, he reads the newest messages here on the podcast and he didn't even know. So when he was talking about coming on the show as of Sunday... He didn't know what was coming next.
2: Well, even yesterday when you're in contact with him, he was talking like he was ready to come on. He was going to go to the tailgate. He had nothing to hide. And then I think he texted us at the same time. Because you texted me and I just looked at my phone and I saw Scotty text what you told me.
1: Yeah, I wonder when they recorded this podcast. Because if he really did read those live, he probably found out and decided not to mess around anymore. Sending show, you're live on the air. Who's this?
5: Cameron.
1: Cameron, what's up, buddy?
5: Hey, buddy. So, I mean, my point of view on it is that people look up to him, okay? He's a Hall of Famer, all right? When I was young, I went and met the two Pouncey twins, walked over to their parents' house, got their signature, got a picture with them. I know people that have met him when they were a kid, and he wasn't nice to them. He told them to get out of their faces.
1: Yeah,
5: that's,
1: I mean,
5: not cool.
1: There are tons
5: Everybody wants to see him.
1: Yeah, everybody's kind of got a story. And I mean, I think that maybe is what ruffled his feathers was that post that Magic put up turned into a everybody share their worst Warren Sapp moment in the comments. So maybe that's what kind of bothered him. So I do agree with you. And I was listening to him on Mike this morning, and I heard Mike say all he wants is respect. I think he wants a little bit more than that. I think he wants respect delivered in a very, very specific way. Scott, right or wrong, he had nothing but respect for Warren Sapp. Did he phrase it? Was the "Are you Warren Sapp" comment maybe something he didn't want to hear? But if anything, Scott, I think, just was excited to meet him and definitely wasn't disrespectful, but still caught some version of the wrath of Warren Sapp.
2: I remember when I was doing the after show and I went to tailgates a lot and Sapp would be there. Yeah. I would stay clear because I heard the stories and I didn't want to go. I'm not the type. I look up to him. He's a great athlete. I'm not going to go up to Mike. Like, can you introduce me?
1: Yeah. Blah, blah, blah.
2: The only reason I had the interaction was because of Mike and Ian at that one time at the tailgate. And I think you kind of said it when I mentioned it before. I was kind of ushered in with them. So he goes, all right, well, these are Mike's people. I'm going to show them hospitality and be cool.
1: And truthfully, you know, I was glad he was there last week. But if they didn't come to me and say, hey, we want you to get a picture with Warren Sapp, I don't think I would have gone on my own free will and just went up to him because I didn't want it to go sideways. And,
2: yeah.
1: And for some reason, when I did go up to him, even though I was worried it was going to go sideways, I started touching him all over his
2: body.
1: That
2: was insane.
1: Dude, wild. Man, those super lights must have really been running through me because I walked up being like, oh, damn, this is not good. This is going to go bad. And then the first thing I did was put my hand on his shoulder.
2: Yeah, because, like, if they would introduce me, in fact, when they did, I just said, hey, what's up, Warren? What's up? Nice to meet you, whatever. I didn't even say that. I said, what's up, Warren? I treated him like I knew him.
1: Yeah.
2: And then he put his hand out to bat me up because I know I'm not doing that and leaving, looking crazy. And he's like, what are you doing? We're not.
1: I brought him in, dude. Cool. Yeah. I brought him in for essentially just a hug almost right off the bat.
2: Do you think that you were just so much nicer than Scotty that he was like, yeah, touch me. It's fine.
1: I think I also was kind of just laid it out there like I'm with the bone and they want me to get a picture with. Like it wasn't, I really was, did not S any D's or anything.
2: Yeah.
1: Like I was like, let's get this picture. And he kind of joked around and was like, oh, you're on the bone, you're family. And I think that's when I may have put my hand on his shoulder.
4: Pelling. Because nobody, unless you're a celebrity, knows what it's like to constantly hear that kind of stuff.
2: Correct.
4: And maybe he's just over it. Maybe he's like, why are all these people bowing down to me? And so when you came up to
1: him. I will say, in defense of him, there is something.
2: Who?
1: In defense of Warren Sapp.
2: Okay.
1: There is something about, and I can't even begin to understand what it's like for a true legend like Warren Sapp.
2: Yes.
1: That being said, it does make me uncomfortable when I meet people and people put me on any sort of a pedestal. Like, that even sounds douchey to say out loud, but like in my mind, if I wasn't doing this, I'd be digging ditches. I'd be cleaning pools. Like I picked this job because I love radio and it is a great way for me to be able to live my life and live my dream. But I don't think that I'm any better or do my job any better than anybody else who does their job well. So I get that kind of weird feeling when someone comes up to you and is almost like, no, like I want those interactions where it just feels like we're just getting to know each other. Not that there's any dynamic of, do you get what I'm saying? I feel the more that I speak, the douchier I feel like I sound, but either way.
4: That's so interesting and compelling, and it makes people like you more.
3: Correct.
4: Rather than just being like, take it down.
3: Yeah, like I'm like, why do you want me to take it down? And like, if you think I'm lying, like I'd rather you put the word, like, let's have the conversation then.
4: Yeah.
3: Because maybe I did mishear it. I don't think I did. I don't think Brianda or Alexia misheard it either.
4: Yeah.
3: But let's have the conversation. It's weird to have beef with a Hall of Famer. I'm just a little radio host, man.
4: That's kind of cool. You would beef with a Hall of Famer.
3: It's freaking crazy. But that's when I stopped replying because I was like, okay.
4: And
3: I'm
4: then
3: done.
4: What did he say?
3: Oh, God. So all these messages are about to be new.
4: So he hasn't read this. You haven't read this yet.
3: I have not read what's about to be pulled up. So this could actually...
4: Beep, beep, beep, beep.
2: Get ready on the dump.
4: How long is it?
3: I'm going to... Oh, God. I can't...
4: Oh, my God.
3: It's literally like a whole screen with the messages.
4: Just put it away from the camera.
3: All right, show it to me. Ready?
4: Oh, my God. That's like crazy ex-girlfriend level.
2: Oh, man.
4: Of messaging. That's like,
1: dude, Sapp's got the time, dude. Sapp don't play, dude. Sapp's causing trouble at City Hall.
2: Yeah.
1: Sapp's firing off full page letters to Scotty the Body.
4: Like 20 different lines of messaging. You guys, if he screenshot the messages right now, it would take up the whole iPhone screen.
3: Yeah, so I don't know if I'm going to read every single message.
4: Okay, you tell me what to edit out, and I'll edit it out.
1: But I do believe that it's heavily edited. I do believe.
4: Okay. You just go through it.
3: Let's just go through. So it says, after I said, no hard feelings either way, he says, nah, I have the video and you're lying. No need for me to help your show. You're lying and you know. Oh, it's kind of rapping. You said, it's a pleasure to meet. And my reply was...
4: We have to turn this into the WAP rap. We have to continue it.
3: He goes back and he says, I replied and I said, the pleasure was all mine. And I said, it was a pleasure to meet him. Maybe he did. I didn't hear that because it was loud. He said, you remember the first thing you said or was the alcohol already flowing through your kidneys? Son, you had no clue I was recording you. I saw it coming. So clock ticking.
4: Stop. You saw what coming?
3: He saw, I guess that, I don't know, that I was going to try to have a got you moment. I don't know. I was going in to get a picture and like show it to my dad.
4: This man was not recording. Okay, continue. Oh,
2: you know what? So is it? I think what he means is he saw it coming. Scotty walked up with... Was Abby
1: Alexia,
2: there? They all have
1: Abby,
2: their phones out already.
1: Yeah,
2: he's probably like,
1: girlfriend.
2: He probably sees Scotty. I'm not trying to defend Sapp, but he probably sees Scotty and goes, this streamer, YouTube guy who's coming to prank me and mess with me.
1: Yeah,
2: I'm getting ahead of this.
1: I can see that.
3: He says, stop lying to your listeners. You know what happened. I asked you if you was taught to ask that way. Simple as that. You have no home training. I'm calling you and your parents to the front of the room with the video since you wouldn't remove your lying-ass video. and I just got Wednesday episode. Think I'm going to call my representatives.
1: Damn.
4: Oh, so he listened to the podcast.
3: Damn.
4: He listened to the podcast.
3: That's crazy.
4: But here's the thing. Like, you didn't lie, and we have it on video. If he has it on video, which he doesn't, then post it. Or, like, you know what I mean? Like, he does. There's no recording.
1: So I took that as you'll be hearing from my representatives as a potential legal,
2: yes,
1: legal threat.
2: Yes. Cease and desist can be served. I know. I've served some people. Defamation, that type of thing.
1: Yeah, that's the way that I took it as well. Setting show, you're live on the air. Who's this?
6: What's up? It's Adam. How are you guys?
1: Adam, we're doing pretty good today. How are you, buddy?
6: Good, man. Hey, this is somewhat relative, but I just had to say I met Dennis Rodman on a work trip in Puerto Rico, and it was the coolest thing ever. Like, I don't know why Scotty and Snap have all this beef. Like,
1: people are different. It is relative only in the fact that you met a black athlete. That is the only thing that makes it relative. Outside of that, it did not relate at all. I think they're winding it down here.
4: In that he has. We have the recording.
3: And that's the thing. Like, as I was looking at his DMs and his messages, I'm like, dude, I literally want no beef with you.
1: Stepping down.
3: My job is to share my life.
1: Stepping down a little bit.
3: You happen to become part of it.
2: Whoa.
3: You gave me an experience that was unpleasant. That is not me trying to make up a story. That was the story. And it could end there, but the fact that, like, we're doing this back and forth thing, that's why I'm not replying.
4: So hypothetically, if he sues us, is he suing CMG or
2: no?
4: Because this is technically a CMG podcast.
3: Correct. Yeah.
4: Are we protected? Do we have lawyers?
3: Yeah. No. I think we have all that representation, because I'm like, there's nothing to, like, there's no lawsuit that could be made.
4: That would be really funny, though.
3: That would be crazy.
4: Can you imagine?
2: Well, he can come after Scotty. I don't know. Like, we'll have Mo in hopefully someday to talk about it. We should call him. But, like, I imagine it's not enough that you get something from it.
1: No.
2: He's trying to scare Scotty.
1: Yes.
2: But he's never going to come after Cox Media. Is that be crazy? This mic works for Cox Media.
1: And I also just feel like he'd have to have the video, and it'd have to be very, very good. And
2: he would have to
1: post it. He had glasses on. But I will tell you this. I'm hoping the video gets put out at some point. Man. I had the Meta glasses on during the whole tailgate crashing thing.
2: Oh, nice.
1: We have some here at the station. I found out that it only records in little blips. So he would have had to have hit the record button right before Scotty walked up. He said he saw him coming, so maybe he did. But when you hit the button, unless you're going live, like on a live stream, that only records in like short little spurts of time. Like, what? You can't just leave the house and hit it on and have it recording the whole time.
2: So like a minute it will record, maybe.
1: Yeah, okay. Yeah, something like that. All right, the juice is loose. She's in the building. And we also have to give away a little bit of...
7: Here comes the money.
1: Uh-huh.
8: Here we go. Money talk.
7: Here comes the money.
2: Yeah.
1: Getting better. 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All right. 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Lots to get to in the world. I feel like I do not know, but I have to get the Juice's opinion on old-ass Madonna and the VMAs. There's also some more serious stories that are unfolding on a college campus that I think would be great to unpack with JoJo. And we've got a bunch of emails from people with great questions, so do not go anywhere. Setting show with JoJo, Judge Juicy, coming up next.
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0: I'm John Senning. Dizzy and JoJo will, like most days, doing their own show over there for each other.
1: What a hater. So insecure
0: I would say broadcast professional would be the word that I use. I am John Senning. He is Dizzy. That is JoJo. Judge Juicy every Tuesday at 2 o'clock. Did Diz make it? Did you make it to the happy hour last night?
2: No.
0: I did not learn about the happy hour again until mere moments before it was actually. How was the happy hour?
1: I mean, it's been on your calendar since I put the original one on because it's repeating.
0: This is a me thing, not a you thing.
1: And
2: I forgot.
1: I mentioned it at the meeting last Thursday, but you weren't there. I also sent an email again yesterday morning early, not mere moments before.
2: He's not an email and meeting professional. He's a broadcast professional.
0: Exactly. Everything.
1: Nothing about any of that is professional then.
0: Yeah. No, I keep that to this room on this side of the mic. Anything that happens on the computer
1: in
0: the hallways.
1: No,
0: that is a separate universe that I have not yet mastered. But
1: I didn't go to the happy hour yesterday.
0: What the hell?
2: She doesn't go to CMG events anymore.
0: You didn't,
2: remember?
0: How did that happen?
1: I didn't have help with my child.
0: Oh.
1: So
0: who was like in charge?
1: But there was a good turnout.
0: Do you have like a liaison that becomes the fun committee. Control?
1: Okay. It's not just a me thing. It's a fun committee.
2: Who's like
1: thing.
2: On the board of the fun? Like if you're not there, who's the next? Like,
0: who's the co-chair?
2: Yeah.
0: There's not.
1: Mm. But there's just, you know, a group of people that support
0: We have the Halloween skate-a-thon
1: that
0: is coming up. What's the date on that?
1: That will be October 27th.
0: That's a weekday, right?
1: Yeah.
0: Are you going, Diz?
2: Right now,
0: October 27th.
2: I have to check my calendar, but I don't think I have anything going on that day.
0: October 27th.
2: That's like
0: a
2: Thursday.
0: It's a Tuesday.
1: It's a Tuesday.
2: Oh, yeah.
0: It is a Tuesday.
2: I coach on those days, but I'm sure I can skip away for...
0: Aww. And everybody should be dressed? Everybody, well,
1: that
0: you're hoping
1: is
0: that
1: encouraged.
0: People would be dressed?
1: Yes.
0: All right. I think that sounds fun. I feel like we've been trying to do a skating event in and around the station forever.
1: Yes.
2: John, dress as me and I'll dress as you.
0: Should I go all the way? Yeah. All right. I'll do it.
1: I've done it.
2: You really might get canceled.
0: Yeah. I am on my way to getting canceled. Have you done a blackface in your day?
1: Yeah.
0: Oh, really?
2: Yeah.
0: Like just in the bedroom or for fun or what? Yeah.
2: Both.
0: Yeah. What? When was it?
2: Can we play guess who she... I already know. Can we play guess?
1: Like it was 25 years ago. 30,
2: it was for
1: 20,
2: Halloween.
1: It was a long time ago.
0: Oh.
2: Do you know the story?
1: I was just really trying to embody the character. Obviously, no disrespect.
2: I'll put it this way. It's something from that era of a group of people. They were a group.
0: I'm not playing this game. Who was it?
1: their principal just died today.
0: Oh!
1: Yesterday.
0: Lisa Turtle?
2: Lisa Turtle.
0: Wow.
2: Lisa Turtle.
0: Damn.
2: Yeah.
0: Damn. Are there photos?
1: Oh, there were.
0: Oh, you've seen them?
2: Yes!
0: Oh, damn.
2: We were in her office.
1: I just wanted to clear the air and let them know that I'm an ally. I'm not...
2: We were talking about something, and she told me she did. It was no way.
0: She just had guilty conscience. She's just like, I need you to know if we're going to go on in this friendship that I've done blackface.
2: She brought her laptop like a week later, showed me, her, and Taylor. This is all the way when Taylor, the front desk girl, was there. We were all looking at it. John Brennan walks by. I go, hey, you got to see Harris. Lisa Turtle, he goes, I don't want any part of this.
0: Oh, damn, dude. Yeah, dude. No tweets taking me out. If the head of HR has got blackface pictures in her office, I'm fine.
2: You're good to go.
0: Yeah, let me hit this button real quick.
1: Oh, man.
0: Real quick.
2: Hit it.
3: Juice, juice, juice, juice. The juice is loose. It's JoJo.
0: JoJo, I don't know if you heard me and or Monica yesterday talking about Madonna being on the VMAs, but I know you're very in touch with pop culture and award shows and big artists.
1: I'm going to tell you, I was scrolling through, to see like Best Dressed. They, you know, it was right as like the VMAs were airing. I didn't really watch it. I might have known 4 people that were there. It was wild. I knew none of
0: that
1: the names.
0: That is the sign of, and I feel like I remember that from people when I was into the VMAs, and there would be older people going, "Who are all these? Who are all?"
1: But I mean,
0: these
1: not
0: people?
1: Even like a mixture of both. I mean, besides Madonna, Foo Fighters getting an award.
0: I mean, Sabrina Carpenter was there. Taylor Swift was there. I mean, Adam Lambert performed. Teddy Swims was there. Shaboozy performed. Mm-hmm. I mean, you know some
2: Chris
0: of these
2: Brown.
0: People.
2: I mean,
1: No,
0: Chris Brown.
2: Oh.
1: The majority of them, I did not know who they were. And I certainly did not understand anything of what these kids were wearing today.
0: And I hope that Monica is out there because she was defending the honor of Madonna, who I thought kind of made a fool of herself, and whether she was on drugs or is she's just old and can't really do it anymore. The headline read this morning, Madonna's family supposedly had an intervention after embarrassing VMA performers as people inside her camp reveal clash with her family. Anyone who tuned in to Sunday's MTV VMA Awards was maybe shocked by what they saw. The opening performance featured her with laser butt plugs.
1: Yeah.
0: With all her... I did not know that Seth Rogen was in there dancing around. I guess he's in the new movie.
1: I heard that.
0: The Madonna biopic.
2: Oh.
0: So he was on the stage as part of the performance as well, which not that that does any good for it. It's the balance of... The argument today from women who would like to defend it was that like a woman can attempt to be sexy and also be a little bit older. To me, you've seen the clips of her at least, right?
1: I think there's a definite difference between sexy and whatever that was the other night.
0: Yeah, yeah. And I mean, also, I don't know if she's on drugs. I don't know if she's on drugs. I don't know if she's
1: physically
0: unwell.
1: Lost it. She's trying too hard. I don't know. I don't get it. When she has her grill in, her face looked like she was trying to look like that cat lady. Remember?
2: Just grill?
1: Yeah.
0: Oh, ugh. Yeah.
1: Do you remember that cat lady? Like her, like the cheeks were so big. Like she just looks like a creature, not a human being.
0: Yesterday, we also didn't talk about whatever was going on with her butt cheeks. She clearly had like a diaper on butt pads.
2: Yeah, it depends.
0: Yeah, it looked like maybe she wished she had a little more cheek meat, so she put on some sort of butt cheek pads, but it looked so.
2: I imagine she went to Brazil and asked for butt lift, and they're like, you will die. You got to just put something in there. I don't know what to tell you. Stuff it.
0: You are not fit for, your body can't handle it.
2: I wonder how many artists that were nominated were even alive when she was like in her biggest era.
0: I would say none.
1: Oh,
0: right?
1: I would say none.
2: That's what I was thinking.
0: Truly none. And I think it was like she was nominated for 11. The conspiracy theory is she and or her label paid off the MTV VMAs because she was nominated for 11 awards. She won Artist of the Year.
1: Crazy.
0: At her old ass age.
2: Well, if you can pay off presidential elections, why not VMAs, John?
0: You're not wrong.
2: Thank you.
0: It was funny because I had not, when I heard Monica's opinions and the defense of Madonna yesterday, I thought, interestingly enough, that was the only person that I heard defending Madonna's honor. And I'm not just trying to make a joke here. That was until I saw clips of The View this morning.
4: Two veteran performers are being put under the microscope for aging in the spotlight. Last night, Madonna returned to the VMA stage for the first time in 23 years.
0: Dude, there is the clip of her where they're carrying her, and she's like shaking. She can't hold herself up anymore.
1: I'm not even saying about aging. You can age, but like, you look like an idiot. Like you can age with grace and you can still be sexy and you can still dance sexy and you can still get out there with the young girls and do all that. Like, I'm not saying that at all. I'm saying she looks like an idiot. She's trying too hard and she needs to just ease up on the surgeries.
0: We you know, made the comparison, which is hard because the music's different and everything, but like Dolly Parton just shuffled off this earth and did it very, very gracefully until the end. Like, you know, she was never dancing and music videos and things like that, but you know, that's the example maybe of being still sexy and
1: she still
0: classy.
1: Did all the nips and tucks and
0: she had the big old one,
1: letting the boobies out and doing all the things.
2: That shaking video I just saw,
0: dude, she's literally like fighting for her life. Like, why they thought that was a good idea at all. The other thing that I didn't really point out yesterday, so one of the other awards she won, the one she didn't know what she even won for, it was for best dance video. The lady could barely walk. The lady could barely walk to the podium. They gave her Artist of the Year in best dance.
1: That's so funny. Did you watch the whole show?
0: Yeah, pretty much.
1: Oh,
0: pretty much.
1: Interesting.
0: I was weaving in and out of the room. There were some things that I didn't even know what was really going on.
1: Your wife had it on.
0: No. I always watch the VMAs. I loved the VMAs so much growing up that I will always at least keep an eye on them when they're on. And I like finding out about artists that I've never heard of. Did you see, I don't know what clips you saw, and I'll be curious if this person is on your radar, Diz, this guy that has the big dance troupe.
2: What do you mean?
0: Hold on. I sent the info to myself. You have to watch this video. There's no way for it to correlate on the radio at all. But Young Lean is the artist. He's a white dude. He didn't even have a microphone. So I don't really know like what the point of it was. But he had a dance crew with him. I guess they did the same dance in the video. And people believed that it was AI. The dance was so insane in the music video. People thought it was AI. Then he did it live on the stage. He doesn't do anything. He stands in the middle. he had an ice cream cone, and he was yes. And it just goes nuts.
2: I've seen this tons of times. That's
1: it says he's the pioneer of cloud wrap.
0: Yeah, but he didn't
1: What's cloud wrap?
0: I thought he was
2: iCloud. That's not iCloud.
0: SoundCloud.
2: SoundCloud. Yeah.
0: I thought he was like petitioning or trying to make a statement against the VMAs because he came out and the first thing he did was smashed a Moon Man award.
2: Oh.
0: And then he stood in the middle of all those dancers and where the microphone should have been, he had an ice cream cone. So he was like not even pretending to sing or do anything. He was just eating the ice cream cone while those dancers went completely nuts in that.
1: Was there music? Was his music
0: playing?
1: Yeah,
0: the music was playing. But it was just intense that those guys are able to choreograph that that dance.
2: Though that performance, what they're doing is easier than some of the other ones because they're just
0: rhythm. You got that to me was just the beginning. And near the end of whatever the hell they do, they start. Oh yeah, like look at this is where it gets crazy.
2: Yeah, that's great, but that's not amazing compared to like people dancing and moving their feet. Madonna.
0: Yeah.
2: Thank you.
0: To a legend like Madonna.
1: Well, a subgenre of hip hop known for hazy, dreamlike, and atmospheric production style.
2: Yeah, it's like contemporary.
1: He pioneered it, though. I feel like he's too young to pioneer it.
2: No, he didn't pioneer that. That's,
0: well, he also didn't
2: that's
0: perform.
2: That's been around forever.
0: If you don't attempt to perform your own music, then it's just, especially if you're not dancing. Like if he was dancing like that and needed to lip sync, I'd get it. But he stood in the middle and everybody else danced and he still ate an ice cream cone. So for the first time in a few weeks, we've got a nice little smattering, a nice little offering for Judge Juicy. Thank you to everybody who sent along some stuff over the last few weeks. You can send more at Dizzy for Mayor, at the John Senning, John Senning at theboneonline.com. And I got a couple that I thought were pretty damn good.
1: Matter.
0: Yeah. Dear Judge Juicy,
1: yes.
0: I'm 32 years old and I've been dating my boyfriend for over a year. I love this guy, but he is a huge, in all caps, mama's boy.
1: Mm.
0: His mom is involved in all caps. Everything.
1: Mm.
0: She lives about a mile away from us and is always at his house. So they must not live together. If we make plans, somehow she knows about them. If we go out to eat, she'll call. If he buys something, he has to call to tell her. And if I have an opinion about something, he'll literally say, well, my mom thinks.
2: What a pussy.
0: The worst part is he doesn't think there's anything wrong with it. He says they're just really close and I'm making a big deal out of nothing. Am I being jealous and controlling? Is it or is it completely reasonable to want my boyfriend to have a little more separation from his mom?
2: She's dating Bobby Boucher. Mama said.
0: I think it's a fine line between, because I do think women like when you love your mom. When you have a good, it's usually pretty good indication.
2: We're both mama's boys.
0: Yeah, pretty good indication of a good man if like they're nice to their mom.
1: Yeah, of course. But if you can't be your own man and make your own decisions and do your own things without having to run it by her first, then that's a problem. Also, I mean, I think the ultimate goal of a parent is to raise a strong, independent child that can go off on their own and make good decisions. And I mean, obviously you want them to share with you things, but I just feel like, I mean, not that she didn't do a good job, but like, Your kids should be, you're 30 like, years old. You're not 15.
0: Failure to launch, kind of.
1: Yeah.
0: Like, they're not ready to take on the world.
1: I don't know. To me, that's a huge ick factor.
0: Have either of you seen, I feel like this would be more of a JoJo algorithm thing. Have you seen those videos where the girls make the Suno AI songs from their mother-in-law's text to them? Have you seen this?
1: Oh, my God, yes.
0: Yeah, like it really does shine a light on the amount of like insane, you know, man moms out there that want to be like overly, and it's usually stems from like wanting to be super involved with a new baby. Like it's like the baby's 2 days old and they're like, I'm bringing my church friends over to see the baby. And the mom's like, no, you're not. Nobody's coming around my baby. She's like, that's my baby. I'm coming. The mother-in-law's like, that's my baby. I'm bringing my friends over. And I'm sure some of them are not all real, but I think it is.
1: Which is crazy because I don't know if this will make sense, but when it's a mother and a daughter, like that's your daughter that's having a baby. If it's your son, not that it's not as meaningful, obviously.
0: It didn't come out of your child's
1: vagina. Correct. So I can understand like a girl, her mom being a little bit more like, that's my baby too, because you're my baby and you had my baby. But with a boy, it's always a little bit weird to me that those kind of mother-in-laws are, whoa, like you of all people should know, like take a beat.
0: Yeah, it is. I it's not that I get it. I think a lot of mothers, they want to be a part of their grandchildren's life, and it just times not are all. So are well. I said grandmothers, not fathers.
1: Not all.
0: But I think there is that line where things have changed so much. Like, yes. I don't know, per se, if you're like a 65, 70-year-old woman, I don't know that when kids were babies, and I'm not defending them because I agree, where it was like, oh, we don't want anybody around the baby because the baby's new. Like I think that's kind of a newer generation.
1: Oh, yeah. I wasn't that way. But yes, I think it's a lot of newer.
0: So it's just they're not younger. Evolving or thinking about how the world is today. They just want to treat their grandbaby the way they
1: do. And I would say a lot of it, clearly, in situations like that, it's a pre-existing. There's already tension in the relationship, whether he's a mama's boy or she's just an overbearing and whatever, and your husband or boyfriend doesn't stand up to his mother. So to me, there's already something there for her to feel like she can just say and do whatever she wants with no repercussions.
2: Yeah, I know my mom hates my sister's her father-in-law's girlfriend because she's trying to be like a mom in the relationship. My mom was like,
0: father-in-law. Oh, okay. Yeah, I see what you're saying.
2: Because she's like,
0: and it's just a girlfriend.
2: Yeah, she's like, this bitch is not even in the DNA. Tell her to stop coming around so much.
0: Well,
2: like,
0: and not even, I agree with her. Don't even put a ring on it. Yeah, like, this is temporary at this point.
1: Yeah.
2: Like, they've been together forever, but it's like, you're the girlfriend.
0: Doing too much.
2: Yeah.
0: All right, I got another one for you. This one.
1: But also, it is a red flag. I don't know that you should stay with this guy if he is not going to. He's always going to choose his mom over you. It's always going to be a barrier. It's always going to be a point of contention for you guys.
2: From zero to this guy, what would you say you are with your mom out of 10?
0: Five. Yeah, as far as involvement, and we also live so far away.
2: Yeah. But
0: so
2: how often do you communicate with her? Every day?
0: I would say 4 or 5 times a week, probably. Okay. Depending. Yeah, yeah. But I mean, there are stretches where we'll talk every day for a while. So, but as far as like involved in my life and my daily decisions, and I'm like, oh, gotta run this by my mom. Like that isn't a thing, really.
1: Yeah.
0: She also, they live so close to my brother's family. Like they live within like a mile of each other and they've got the grandkids. So I think that, you know, occupies a lot of their.
1: My mom lives here. I talk to my mom every day. Like, and I'll see her a couple times a week. But I mean, it's never, again, I make my own decision.
2: And that's different. You're a woman. We're talking about like a guy.
0: I do think men and moms have a different, like there's a more maternal, like protection thing. Right, like almost like a mom needs to protect a guy from other women or something like that to a certain extent.
2: Your mom, I feel like you're just like her best friend that's also her daughter, right? When it comes to stuff like that.
1: Yeah.
2: The same way a father wants his son to be, that's my boy, but also, you know, whatever.
1: Okay, I got it. That makes sense.
0: Dear Judge Juicy, I'm a 34-year-old dude, and I think I might be going crazy. My girlfriend lets her dog stay in the bed all the time. That includes when we're having sex. I've told her several times this makes me extremely uncomfortable, but she makes me feel like a weirdo. And with everything you guys have been talking about lately, with that local bestiality story, it has made this whole thing even more uncomfortable for me. I'm not saying that she's doing anything with the dog. I just don't understand how you can be intimate with your boyfriend while your dog is literally 2 feet away. I asked her repeatedly if we could put the dog outside the bedroom, and she basically has said absolutely not because he's part of the family. At this point, I feel like I'm competing with a damn dog for privacy with my girl. Is this ridiculous, or does this seem like a normal boundary? And he did come up with a fun sign-off name, signed Dude Who Just Wants Some Privacy.
1: Oh, yeah, I definitely think there needs to be a boundary.
2: Yes, absolutely. I
0: mean, and if it's not weird for you, I'm like not saying that you're into bestiality, but if it's not borderline weird for her, that is weird.
1: Yes.
2: Yeah.
1: Yes. Like, I think once or something like the dog happens to like sneak in and is like laying at the foot of the bed and you keep going. Okay. But if it's like a regular thing and you're like, hop up on, you know, come up on the bed.
0: No.
2: I'm kicking that dog out no matter what. Even if we start in the bed and we're getting going and the dog's on the bed, go, 1 second. And I kick the dog out the room. If I had fish, I'd put a blanket over the fish bowl. That's just how I feel.
0: Of the many beautiful things.
1: I mean, they're watching.
2: They are watching.
1: It's weird.
0: Of the many beautiful things about Brody, he just always had like a sense for it. Like when things
2: he could read the room?
0: Well, when things started happening, he was just out. Like he was like,
1: he didn't want to see it either.
0: He was like, I'm going to another room. I'm laying down in the corner. I'm getting in my bed. bed. Like, you hear these stories of people whose dogs, you know, put a nose in the BH and, like, get all riled up. And it was never that. The cat is more of a concern these days than Brody ever was.
1: Yeah.
0: Like, the cat will just, like, hop up and then it's like,
1: But I mean, that's like, to me, I don't know. That's your kid being in the room when you're, even if it's a baby in a bassinet, like, I'm putting that out in the hallway. Like, I'm not, I don't want that.
0: When it's a vibe killer. Like, if I look over and there's a creature, even if it's just sleeping, let alone looking up at me, like, that's a boner killer.
1: Yes.
0: At that point.
1: Yeah.
2: Chaka used to howl.
0: And oh my God.
2: Yeah, he used to come in the room. He would howl during it.
0: And like, was he trying to get in on it? Was he trying to imitate your victim? I mean, your girlfriend?
2: But even when I moved, I had my own place with my roommate. My bedside had like a photo of my family and stuff. I'd put that on. Put it on.
0: Yeah.
2: I don't want them staring at me while I'm doing that. That's insane.
0: I don't have any family photos in the bedroom, but I never thought of that. Yeah. I wonder if that's a thing people do. Put the family photo. You don't want to see this, Meemaw.
2: No.
1: But then
2: Big
1: I go,
2: Mama, no.
1: But I'm always like, they're angels anyway. Like, right? They're still in the room. They can float in, come through the walls at any time and see what I'm doing. So
2: it reminds me of Dave when, like, the Drake poster in his thing.
0: Oh, yes.
2: It's like
0: that,
2: but my family's looking at me.
1: Yeah. Oh.
0: All right. I've got some heavier stuff, too. I'm half wondering if we just hit it right here so we can cleanse it for a second or if we just skip it. You like Kat Sickler, right?
1: Stickler, yes.
0: Yeah, you watch her. I see that you watch her video sometimes. Have you been following at all this, it just seems to be pretty terrible, this sexual assault allegation situation at Cornell University? Is this on your radar at all yet, Diz?
2: Nope.
0: So, to boil it down to the most simplest form of all, there are going to be no formal charges filed at this point, and the complaint names more than a dozen defendants, including seven fraternity brothers from 2024 at Cornell University, in the Chi Pi fraternity.
1: Chi Phi?
0: Yeah, there we go. That sounds better. allegations. You can tell I didn't go to college. Allegations include negligence, breach of contract, sexual assault, and battery. So this girl, 20 years old, she had been drinking at her sorority house at a bar before she went to the fraternity house with a friend on the night of October 19th, 2024. According to the suit, the girl had about 10 drinks within 3 hours before she arrived at the frat house. The complaint alleges that the friend and another fraternity member gave her more alcohol and then pressured her into snorting a substance that they believe was ketamine, which led her to be completely incapable of consent. A third fraternity member eventually entered the room and also assaulted her. I think at the end of the day, there were seven guys that took turns on her.
2: You mentioned this last week. I remember this now.
0: And the thing that's crazy about it, that they're, and I think this ties into the Kat Sickler video, which I'm going to play the audio from momentarily. There was a group chat of 20 fraternity brothers.
1: Yes.
0: And they essentially sent text messages insinuating, I think it said free pee.
1: Yes.
0: There's free pee up here right now. And it is alleged that all of these fraternity brothers knew what was going on. And not one of them ever came forward with what was happening. Mm-hmm. And this really kind of brings forth the same, with the audio that I'm about to play, it's the same energy and it poses the same question about the man or the bear, which really caught fire for a minute, which who would you rather be left in the woods alone with, the man or the bear? And this was Kat Sickler's comments. And I'm curious, just for the sake of, you know, the conversations that we always have, and I know we're joking with you a lot, Joge, but your thoughts on this.
5: If one more man tells me, it's not all men. We're not all like that. And when women say that, it really, shut up. We know it's not all men. But you know what it is? It's seven men in a frat house. And not one of those seven men said, we need to stop. This is wrong. Not one. But hey, it's not all men. As if that's the conversation that matters. It's not all men. But it is up to all women to identify who could hurt us before they do, right? And it's women who aren't walking alone and checking their back seat and texting each other when they get home safe and watching our drinks and sharing locations. But it's not all men. But it is up to all women to be prepared for the possibility of one bad man. We're not focusing on the right thing.
0: I kind of feel like your comment sometimes might be opposite of hers. And I'm just curious, knowing that you like her and your thoughts on
1: I do,
0: on that,
1: and I fully agree
0: tone.
1: With it. It's a world that we live in that we walk looking over our shoulder constantly, questioning everything as women because we don't know, you know, which one man, you know, so we worry about them all because it's just, it's a reality that there's just creeps out there and we are not as, most of us are not as strong, you know, to be able to fight off or handle ourselves. And when there's seven of them versus one girl, there's, she doesn't stand a chance.
0: Yeah, and I will say, I bring up that the bear in the guy thing a lot because I think that, when that first came out, I was like super combative and I thought it was just dramatic that so many women were picking the bear. And I'm not saying that I necessarily had a life-changing epiphany during all of that, but I think it did maybe help me realize how concerned women are for men in general, which is a sad state of affairs, and I don't necessarily think that they're wrong, and I think as men we can try to be different and not send that stereotype any further down the road. But I think there's definitely some
1: yeah, I mean, it's just insane. Like, you know, you get one bad apple and this guy goes up and he tries to take advantage of this girl, but the fact that he's parading her down the hall room to room, forcing her to do drugs or whatever in an already altered state of mind, and that there's that many more people that don't see anything wrong with it, that think it's funny and it's fine, and we can text about it, and we don't bat an eye at the fact that this poor incapacitated girl is being treated like a rag doll. I don't know. It's just disgusting that is the caliber of human that can be out, that many, you know, like it's just.
2: Frats have always been weird to me. I've never wanted to join one.
0: I do think
2: one.
0: It's there was that I documentary, The Hunting Ground. I don't know if you saw that. I think that there was a little bit of Jameis in that too. I think there is an environment where people get away with a lot of things on college campuses.
1: Yeah.
0: People get away with a lot of stuff all throughout the world. Yeah. All right, let's step aside for a moment. When we come back, we'll get back to a couple lighter messages for people who sent stuff along, and it's something else as well. Oh, I know what it was. A little Guth date. It's been a minute since we've had a Guth date.
2: Yeah.
0: We'll hit that real quick, and some of your offerings as well with JoJo. Judge Juicy is in the building. Follow her on social media at Joanne Petrella. More Setting Show on the way.
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0: Welcome back to Setting Show. You're in the midst of Judge Juicy. The juice is loose. JoJo is hanging out with us. He's Dizzy. I am John Senning. Thank you for being here. No word on the no word on the winner today, huh? We got prick that one day who you all right over there? Yeah. What happened?
1: You okay?
2: Who, me?
0: Yeah. Oh yeah, it sounded like you hit your head.
3: Attention people.
4: Judge Juicy. On Senning Show, you send in your messy questions and the judge will rule. All rise. Court is in session. This is Judge Juicy.
0: Will we be seeing you out at the Mike Calta Bud Light tailgate this Sunday?
1: Perhaps. It's a 1 o'clock game?
0: It is a 1 o'clock game. Okay. Well, last time you said perhaps and you did show up. So I'm going to take that as a maybe. Most likely.
1: I just hate having to deal with parking.
2: So why don't you just drive to Mike's and have him take you? I'm over here volunteering Mike. Never
0: mind. Yeah. I think I heard from the two this morning. He's coming.

0: things off a little bit. Maybe
1: that's
0: wish,
1: gross.
0: Wishful, yeah. Wishful thinking.
2: Yeah.
0: I like that, dude. Sometimes you just got to bask in it. You just got to own it. You got to sweat.
2: In the gross weather?
0: Yeah. That's what else are you going to do? You can not be there. You can be miserable, or you just own it. You pretty much got three options.
2: Yeah. I'd rather that than terribly cold, so I'm with you.
1: Oh, I would rather be so cold.
2: Hell no.
1: Oh, my God.
0: Being out there in a hoodie and a little knit cap.
1: Oh, my God.
2: That's not cold. I'm talking about, like, goose jacket.
1: Yeah, I want my hand warmers. Yeah.
0: I would take all that.
1: Oh, yeah.
2: Go up north.
0: I would take all of that.
1: I can't.
0: Yeah.
2: Why?
1: My parents are here.
2: Oh, mama's girl.
1: Yeah.
0: Everything. But I mean, cold. Just for a change of pace.
1: I want seasons, bro.
2: Yeah.
0: Like, when you say cold, like, give me a temperature. Are you talking like 10 degrees, 5 degrees?
2: It's different because when I lived up there, I was used to Celsius.
0: Right.
2: So it was always negative
0: degrees.
2: Well,
0: you do know what Fahrenheit means, though.
1: You can convert that, you know.
0: 31 degrees?
2: Colder. Colder than 31.
0: 25 degrees.
2: Yes. You want that.
0: I wouldn't mind a Sunday with that. I don't want to live in that for months on end. But if you told me I had a football Sunday where I got to bundle up and go out, have a little hot
1: football
0: cocoa,
1: would that be?
0: Yeah, a little apple cider, a little warm apple cider with
1: a little
0: some
1: hot toddy.
0: Yeah,
2: hell no.
0: I love, dude. We can have little fire tables. Oh out at
1: my
0: the tailgate.
1: God!
0: We're all sitting around the bonfire,
2: like hobos
1: snuggled like up together.
0: You know, like a bonfire?
2: Not really.
1: Oh my God! Who
2: a bonfire? Yes, but you didn't explain a bonfire. You're explaining. Trash can on fire.
0: No, I would take a trash can on fire.
1: Yeah.
0: What I was thinking was like those nice bougie little tables that have fire coming out of it.
2: Yeah. Okay.
0: Yeah. One of those.
2: Maybe heat lamps.
0: I'll start a little fire. Maybe. Either way, we don't have to worry about that anytime soon. El Nino is here, so maybe we'll get it later. I like this one because I think this is an interesting situation that happens mostly. This person seems a little bit old to be playing these kind of games, but I think it happens a lot. When people are trying to figure it out in dating.
1: Okay.
0: Dear Judge Juicy, I've been dating someone off and on for some time. We are both in our early 40s and have been together nearly 2 years. I love him, but he's stubborn as they come. And because of this, our relationship has suffered. After a short breakup, we got back together, and I found out in the week that we were broken up, he slept with another girl. He tells me that he loves me constantly, but I think if you love me, why did it only take you less than a week to sleep with someone else? Am I overreacting, or is the writing on the wall with this one? Should I let a dog be a dog and unleash him, or does his collar need to be adjusted? Please help, Judge Juicy. Signed, a worried dog owner. And this is, like I said,
2: dog owner.
0: This happens. Like, the people that have those borderline dysfunctional relationships where they break up for a week is a little much, but they take a break. We're on a break. Yeah. And then they both hook up. One person hooks up. What does the judge rule when it comes to temporary breakups that most of the time everybody knows are only temporary and what you can do during that time?
1: If you say that you're broken up, then you're broken up, no matter the length of time that it is. And it's a guy. Of course he's going to immediately go out and put his pee in another V. Like, that's, he's grieving. He just needs to.
0: He's grieving. There's the judge we know and love. He's grieving.
1: Yeah, he's grieving. He's sad about it. Isn't that how guys grieve? They just go and fill up another hole?
0: Not all of them. I think there are levels to sadness. I think a certain level of sadness, like to get under or over someone, you got to get under somebody else.
1: If you and Danielle, God forbid, were to break up, I would be shocked if you went and just immediately put it in somebody else.
0: It would take some time.
1: But at the same time, I would understand that you're just completely out of sorts and just self-medicating however you can.
0: Self-educating.
2: Yeah.
0: But people live this life. I remember a couple that I was very good friends with through high school and after. And this was kind of like their MO. Like, they were together. I think they're married and happy now. But during that era, like, they'd break up for a week or 2 weeks. And then you'd see both of them out and about gallivanting with new people, definitely hooking up and then going back. And I think you almost need to both do it and live your life that way, or it's not going
1: to
0: work.
1: But like you said, they're in their early 40s. So to me, I don't think the problem is he went out and slept with somebody else. I think the problem was way before that even happened. If you're making up and breaking up, then there's something that's not working for the two of you. So to me, the relationship is not on the path to success, just in general.
2: Yeah, just because you don't wait a week doesn't mean you don't. I mean, you didn't wait a week doesn't mean you don't care about them. It's just, I thought we were broken up. What are the rules? We're broken up.
0: I would disagree.
2: What do you mean?
0: I think that if you're with somebody, and this, again, we're going to take this out of it because this seems like a fairly dysfunctional relationship. Yeah. Let's say that you've been together for a decent amount of time.
2: Yeah.
0: If you... in

0: in the hours or week after being with somebody for a long time that you truly loved and wanted to be with, if within that week or however many days after you immediately go and have sex with somebody else, I think that takes away from how much you cared about the person initially.
1: I don't think, okay, what I'm saying is I don't think it's wrong. There is no timeline you should really have. Personally, I agree with you. I've been in breakups and within days, I was like, I was checked out a long time ago, not really there. Then there was another one where it took me a while to get over that person and hook up with someone, because you are right. You have these emotions. You don't want to go, well, it was so easy to get over you, so I'm going to go hop in bed with the next person. So I get what you're saying.
2: Just because you have sex with somebody doesn't mean you're into them or you like them or you don't love the person. It's again, it's a way to cope. It's a way, that's how people.
1: But I think John's point is, because you're ready to cope, maybe you weren't into them as much as you were. Maybe it should take you a longer time to cope.
0: I think
2: that's the way that you, that's a form of like trying to disassociate from whether it's the pain or the anger or the sadness or the whatever it is. I think people turn to that as a way to fill a void.
0: I think it also depends on what your plans are. I would say that if you're in a relationship where you know it's over and done and there's no hope and the door is shut, then I can see it maybe. If you think that you want to be with this person and that there's a chance that something could come back around, I would say it's not a good choice to go hook up with somebody.
2: Oh, sure. Not necessarily a good choice, but I don't know in those moments, like if it's been said that you're not together, you know what I mean? Like, okay, then we're done. We're breaking up. I don't want to talk to you. All right, cool. Whether or not you mean it, it's been said. So to me, however you need to process that breakup or that separation or that whatever.
0: Well, I think the next question is that then a death sentence if you're the other partner? If it's your partner who went out in 4 days and got with somebody else and then there's a hope of rekindling, is that fact enough for you to say, no, if you went out and had sex with somebody else days later, then there's no hope for us?
1: I think there's something to the honesty of them at least telling you, because they could have just lied and you would have thought for a fact, well, oh my God, this person loves me so much. Yeah. At least they told me, they're being honest with me. Like, look, we weren't together. I was hurt and whatever.
2: Yeah.
1: I was driven into someone else's arms in bed and I made not a mistake, but I just made a decision. And it's not because I didn't care about you. Right. It's just there was no us at that moment.
2: Right.
1: So what am I to do? Mama needs her.
0: Yeah. I was hurting for a squirt
1: at
0: that point.
1: Exactly. Yeah.
0: Dear Judge Juicy.
2: Is that your belly?
0: This is a good one. Oh, what, something like a noise?
1: Yeah, we all heard that. It was a gargle.
2: Yeah. When you opened your mouth.
0: Really?
2: Yeah.
0: I almost want to go back and listen to the tape. I didn't feel it or hear it myself. Yeah.
2: It was him, right? Or was it you? I mean, I just heard it in my
0: head. Hold on. Let's do it.
1: I didn't feel like it was me. I don't remember feeling anything.
0: We're going to do the rare.
2: I just felt
0: replay.
2: Like you went to take a breath and like there was a little air bubble that came up.
0: Hold on.
1: It went, wow.
2: We're breaking up. I don't want to talk to you. All right, cool. Whether or not you mean it, it's been said. So to me.
0: This is you.
2: However you need to process that breakup or that separation or that whatever.
0: Well, I think the next question is that then a death sentence if you're the... Mm-hmm. We got a delay. Find a way...
3: All right, screw it. Okay, I went back to the broadcast either way. Now I'm worried I have some sort of condition where my throat and neck are making noises that I don't even know.
1: Let us know in chat if you heard it.
0: Yeah, if you heard a strange noise coming from my body, I'll study it during the commercial break. Dear Judge Juicy, this feels very prevalent, probably modern day. I'm a 38-year-old guy and probably about to get myself in trouble. My girl got on one of these GLP-1 shots and has lost a ton of weight. I'm glad she's happy, but honestly, I missed her. I miss her old body. I love this guy. She had some curves and her big old rack. And now she's gotten so skinny, I'm starting to worry she looks sickly. Mm. I've told her that I thought she looked great before and that she really doesn't need to keep losing weight. But she says she's still got a lot more to go and won't listen. I don't want to be the asshole boyfriend telling her what to do with her body, but I also don't want to sit here and pretend I don't miss the woman that I fell for. Now I feel like, did it happen again?
1: I heard it. Yeah, it's you.
0: That was me. Am I wrong for wanting my thick girl back, or do I just need to shut my mouth and let her do what makes her happy?
2: No. Well, no. I think it's so sweet that you're, you know, there's people that force that that way to lose the weight and to be, you know, you want her to be healthy. You want her to be happy. I get all that. It's not the person that you were attracted to. I mean, I know on the inside, but also you want a physical attraction too.
1: Of course.
2: So that sucks because...
0: Would you feel that way too if it was in the opposite direction? If the girl had gained a bunch of weight, would you be saying the same exact thing?
2: Yeah. No. Well, it's not who he felt. That's not the, right, the right. version. Yes.
0: Right. Which, yeah. Which could be called shallow, but I do agree with you.
1: You wouldn't say something if they were putting on weight just because they're putting on weight?
2: No, I'm saying you should. Oh, okay. Because sorry, you should acknowledge it because that isn't the person. Yeah. I mean, and I know people change and, you know, you have kids or life happens or whatever. Like, you know, but I think voicing a concern about that, now whether or not you want to do something about it, you know.
0: These the Ozempics and the Wegovys and all that, they are great. Like, to me, and maybe I'm just wrong, I feel like you can spot one of these people from a mile away. Like, it does, like, they get kind of a zombie-ish looking appearance at some point.
2: If
0: like
2: you
0: they're
2: take it
0: away.
2: Too far, I agree.
1: Yeah. Or there's ones that don't seem bad. You were just praising Lizzo last week on how amazing she
0: is
1: looked.
0: Did she do one?
1: Absolutely.
0: I don't know.
1: Absolutely.
0: She also
2: I assume she does. I'm pretty sure Kelly Clarkson has.
0: But same kind of thing. She had so much to lose. Yes. She's so far away from looking sickly.
2: So she still looks great.
0: Yeah.
2: Serena Williams does it.
1: I think
2: because her husband is a co-founder of one of them.
0: I did not know that.
2: Yeah.
1: If you're doing it and maintain, like hitting the gym, I think Lizzo's doing that. She's stabbing the crap out of herself.
0: Yeah.
1: But I think she's at least trying to tone whatever's getting
2: the protein making sure that.
0: And still, though, she could lose another 30 pounds and still be thick. I think once you get to the point where you don't really have fat and then it starts eating away at your bones and then your face starts kind of sagging and it is a little Walking Dead.
2: I feel bad because I want her to be thin and feeling good and be happy, but also like that sucks for him because that's not who he fell
0: in
2: love with.
0: That big old rack. I mean, he fell in love with that big old rack and now he's got
2: a juicy booty.
0: Yeah, now he's got the leader of the Itty Bitty Titty Committee over there in his home and that's not fair.
2: I wish I had a perfect answer. It's just a conversation that they have to have themselves.
1: Random question. What number are we trying to hit nowadays?
2: Oh.
0: In the chat to play the song?
1: Yeah.
0: I would say 500 on the average day.
1: Just making sure.
0: I would say 500.
2: Why, where are we at?
0: I know we are over 4. I know we're over 4.
1: We were higher than 407 for a bit.
2: Oh, yeah. You guys.
0: I think 500.
2: I always forget.
0: I think we circle it on the calendar next week. When we think about what we're going to talk about and what we're going to do in here, we circle it as a day that we're planning on playing the song.
2: I'll make sure to shave my legs.
0: Yeah. Maybe we do like a bikini. We do like a bathing suit fashion show? Like
1: of you too?
0: If you don't want to be involved, I'll do like.
2: Oh, I don't want to be in a bathing suit.
0: Okay.
1: Well, we tried.
0: I guess it's just me then. So I'll get a Speedo.
2: Okay.
0: And how do we make this work?
1: We got to brainstorm.
2: I love a good banana hammock.
0: I was gonna say, what if JoJo oiled me up in my banana hammock? But I don't. I'd have to get a permission slip for that. I don't know how that would go over. So. There's something.
1: Yeah.
0: We'll take it into the. We'll take it into the lab.
1: Think we can get a pole in here.
2: Oh, that I would do.
0: Yeah, ooh, like a firefighter's pole. I'd love to ride that all the way down. Yes, I do, by the way.
1: Okay.
2: There are ones that you can just buy off Amazon, but I don't think
1: the ceiling,
2: there's no like beam.
0: I think you probably have one that has a big weight on the bottom.
1: Oh, that's true.
2: That's all I need is for me to fall over and pull the whole ceiling down.
1: Pop the crowd, I'll tell you that.
0: One, everything's fine. As long as you don't hurt yourself, you're safe.
2: I mean, I could probably ask Crystal.
1: Get on that.
2: Yeah, how to get one.
0: Oh, yes.
2: Yeah.
0: Okay, that's a possibility.
2: Okay.
0: Follow her on social media at Joanne Petrella. Slide up in her DMs, gentlemen, if you think you deserve to be up in there. Like Dizzy will do. Dizzy will slide up in anybody's DMs.
1: Yeah.
0: Taken or not, freshly in a relationship or not, dating a coworker. Boom, you get a DM. You get a DM. You get a DM. He is the Oprah of DMs.
2: Okay.
1: Dude, he's not wrong.
0: He slipped up in Scotty's.
2: Noted.
0: Saw that beautiful Latino news personality, and he was like, "What's up, girl?"
1: I was commenting. Nope.
0: He was.
1: She
0: like,
1: followed me, and I commented on something. That's all that happened.
0: Let me send you a picture of me and Warren Sapp. Let me show you how a real man interacts with a Hall of Famer girl.
1: See how I get the respect in these streets?
0: Exactly. All right. Don't go anywhere. When we come back, we will fire up John's joints with Drew Garabo. Lots to get to today. A good old-fashioned OnlyFans drama. I feel like it's been a while since we've had a teacher with an OnlyFans getting herself in trouble. And we also will hit some updates about the Buccaneers and just how much of a hot seat Todd Bowles is really in at the moment. All that and a bunch more coming up next in John's Joints. Don't go anywhere. Wild Fork Foods. I did one of my favorite things on planet Earth this morning. I put in a hefty Wild Fork order in the app. I got a Santa Maria tri-tip that I'm going to put on the Weber tonight. I got a couple ribeyes. I got some red snapper fillets for my wife. I got some of the cilantro lime rice that I love very, very much. 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

0: It's a Senning Show. It's time for John's Joints, where we light up the news of the day. First, we got to roll them up real tight. We light them up. We pass them around, hopefully making them as palatable as possible. I do want to give a special shout out to Paul Vroom Vroom Ross Chastain. He is he's going through it right now. I don't know what he wants to say or what he wants me to say, but we're thinking of you, brother.
1: Hang in there, Paul. Love you, buddy.
0: I am John Senning. He is Dizzy, and that is Drew R. Garabo. I meant to ask you,
1: yes.
0: Was his name Kyle, the kid that got kicked out of the Bucks game? Did he actually call you?
1: No.
0: Okay.
1: No, I thought it was you. Some dude called as him, and his speech patterns were like dead on John Senning.
0: Oh, okay, okay.
1: That's why I texted you.
0: I went down the rabbit hole of watching that guy's videos, like open-minded to think like maybe this guy is not as big of a douchebag as it seems. That is an unbearable human being. I watched like a bunch of his videos, Don't Ask Me Why, and just what he's up to in Raymond James, in his real life. Like, that is just a trouble. He's just trouble.
2: He's scum. Break it down to me. What is he?
0: He's the guy that was screaming at the players when they went off the field. He got kicked out.
2: That guy is.
0: He got kicked out this week. Which, do we ever get official word on whether he was kicked out retroactively for the other week? Because I also saw videos of him being an obnoxious prick at this week's game as well.
1: I think he got kicked out once they realized that he was the dude from last week. But did you see where he was harassing the Vikings fans? Like,
0: Yeah.
1: What an absolute stain on Tampa Bay this guy is.
0: Yeah, he's and I just don't get it because I think he was kind of threatening to like not be a Bucks fan or something anymore. It's just
2: should be Eagles fan. He'll fit in.
0: Yeah. Oh. Big time Eagles fan vibes, to say the least.
1: And that voice that
0: So I did see, and I'm not sure if anybody clued you into this on his and I was looking at it this morning, because I was curious if he was touting the fact that he called. But on his Instagram story, he was sharing screenshots from people texting him, telling him, "You're famous, dude. They're talking about you on 102.5 The Bone right now."
1: Oh.
0: So, you know, he's one of those guys where probably any pub is good pub at this point. Dude, we didn't talk about it yesterday, and I'm sorry to bring it up, but I feel like things like this can't just die on the vine. It's only happened a handful of times all throughout time.
1: Oh, I know what you're going
0: to say. Friday, Diz, I'm hoping that this is not on your radar yet, because a moment like this is just too good, not to share on a Tuesday.
1: I'll walk out of here right now. Springboarding off of that, the song Ricochet, an amazing song about the Nova Festival massacre.
0: That's not it. That's the wrong clip.
2: Oh, here's more than
1: pork buns. They got everything you could possibly want, from broccoli to pineapple custard buns. It's amazing. It's my favorite thing in the world.
3: What do they call it?
1: Dim sum.
3: Dim sum. Nice nuts on your chin.
2: No!
1: Oh!
2: No! No! Was it because this was in his prep and this was all...
0: Dude, he pulled the ultimate Garabo, the Garabo hack. You got to get Drew talking about something that he's so passionate about and that he wants to speak of,
1: right,
0: that he loses all semblance of his guard, and he loves dim sum so much.
2: Damn.
0: That you had him in the zone has anybody gotten a post-game reaction from you? I mean, you've had the weekend plus to think about it. Are you trying to keep it out of mind?
2: Yeah.
0: I mean, what do you think went wrong there?
1: I feel like people have been very sympathetic so far, knowing that this is one of the most traumatic things ever to happen to me, including cancer. I like you said, I took my eye off the ball. Mm-hmm. When I speak about something that I have so much passion and enthusiasm for, I temporarily forget that there are scumbags out there just waiting to get me with the D's nuts joke.
0: Well, I mean,
2: where's the guy from the crowd? I wish he was here. Now. Yeah. Drew, not good enough. Not good enough.
1: Formal effort.
0: Dude, I will say,
1: it was great.
0: Well,
1: he pulled it off magnificently.
0: And then
2: was that twice in a week? Was that the same week I got you?
1: Probably.
2: Oh, man, you really had your guard down last week.
1: Look, I talk about things I'm really enthusiastic
0: about. Yeah, and it was.
1: I never will again.
0: The other one was the Boda. Both food related.
1: Yes, and I'm passionate about food.
0: I did want to get your live thoughts on this.
1: Okay.
0: Just because I was texting you this morning. I feel like, and I hope it's okay that I say this, like you will dabble in things that are slightly more controversial than maybe some. And like many times throughout our years together, you would go, "Is this too far? What are your thoughts on this?"
1: Yeah.
0: I just I don't really know. And then I put up this dumbass tweet yesterday that is now, every time I look down on it, it has 100 more likes and 15 more comments on it in regards to the ball boy who tried to kind of fight the Jaguars player for the ball that was his technical interception. Mm-hmm. And I simply, when I put it up, I thought it was kind of sarcastic. Like I was half leaning into haha alpha mentality, and also this guy kind of came off like a little bitch with just like, no, don't touch me, you can't do that. So I just put up, I guarantee this ball boy is a multi-time participation trophy winner, and I haven't deleted it yet, but the majority of the comments are accusing me of making fun of a mentally challenged or a person who is on the spectrum, which is, I cannot find that reported anywhere.
1: Yeah, I mean, you didn't have to use the R word. No,
0: you and Dizzy. It'd be your own, dude. But the amount of times Dizzy have said that to people today.
1: In all seriousness, as someone who is a defender of the special needs,
0: that's why I put it on your radar this morning for multiple reasons.
1: Yeah, it didn't. It did not trigger one single alarm for me because we don't. It's almost worse that these people are assuming that the ball boy is somehow in the special needs community because he may very well not be. I saw the interaction. They showed it on Red Zone a bunch, and I was like, that ball boy's out of line. Like, give the dude his first interception. Give him the football.
0: Well, and it's you know, if it's his job to hold on to the ball, I think there's like a million other ways that interaction can go. There's one move where he kind of starts backing off a little bit once he realizes the ball boy is not going to give him the ball. The ball boy gives him an extra shove.
1: He does.
0: He says, like, you can't touch me.
1: Yeah.
0: And like pushes him back. And it just felt very like, I don't know.
1: I get it.
0: Know.
1: Never go full. Yeah, sure. I'm with you, John. I'm an ally. No, you're totally 1,000% good.
0: And this is not. And the reason that I'm asking, if you missed the beginning of the show, now people tagging 102.5 The Bone saying, how do you feel about your guy, you know, making derogatory comments towards a mentally handicapped person just doing their job?
1: How do they know he's mentally handicapped?
0: Exactly.
1: Yeah. Do we look up?
2: While you were asking, I asked Grok, and even Grok's like, no,
0: I spent
2: cool.
0: the whole morning. Like, yeah. I will tell you, if I would have at any time found out that that was being widely reported, I would have deleted it. The fact that I cannot find that on the internet or X anywhere, I just think people are leaning into it.
1: Yep.
0: He's clearly on the spectrum, but just trying to do his job. You're a clown. This is clearly a challenged kid. What a crazy take. The meanest of all came in quick last night. I guarantee he's got more character than you and your whole family. You are a punt, but with the C.
1: But
0: it's the C world.
1: That guy doesn't know your mom.
0: Incredible. You guys can't tell he's got mental problems. This is not the fun kind of bullying, unfortunately. Like, I'm like,
1: you made an observation.
0: What am I missing here?
1: Nothing. When you tweet them back, tweet pictures of you at Down to Bowl show them you're an ally.
0: You, thank you. Yeah.
2: That boy was protecting the ball like he still thought Brady was playing for them. They had to go do something to it. It's like, no, Brady has to deflate this.
0: I've heard that theory as well. Like,
2: what?
0: Why was he protecting that ball? So, you know, was something up with the ball? Who the hell? But
2: I just assume it's the chips, though, right?
0: You never hear of, you know, Evans notoriously throws the ball into the stands every touchdown.
2: Yeah.
0: You've never once heard about them telling him to stop, do that, you know, not to do that or fight to get those balls back unless it's like a record-breaking ball. Like, it just seems like if those balls were as protected as that guy was trying to protect it, that we'd hear of this drama more often when players want to keep their record balls.
1: Yeah, like they should have a conversation with all ball men and women to say, if it is a significant accomplishment, the player's going to want to keep that ball. This was that dude's first interception.
0: Well, and I think the big part would be let somebody else above the ball boy fight that fight. Like we didn't put you out there to physically impose yourself against an NFL player in the middle of a game to protect the ball. Like it's just very unique situation. And hopefully, hopefully no more news breaks about it and I get to keep my job.
1: Well, if any news breaks about it, it's going to be biographical information on this dude, which will enlighten it. But I don't see anything that tells me he's on the spectrum.
0: Yeah, I don't either. Man, this caught my, and maybe I'm just reaching here, but I've got two pieces of audio that I want to play Buccaneers related because I do think that the Todd Bowles conversation is heating up in a big way. We discussed at length yesterday, will the Glazers ever pull the trigger midseason to get rid of a coach? Who the hell knows? But man, I saw this video that's going viral, and I know that it's not every coach in the league that acts this way, But when you watch the Bears last night and you watch what the Bears have been able to do with a coach like Ben Johnson, who walked in the door and changed the culture and changed everything immediately. And I hear him in the locker room like this.
4: Yeah. Holy fellas. Yeah. Man, you talked about responding from last week. Man, that was a bad taste in our mouth last week, wasn't it? And yeah, what did you do? You went right back to work. You had a great week of preparation, and here we are. That's what good teams do, all right? They get punched in the mouth, and they come back out, and they respond the right way. Defense.
5: Hell yeah.
4: Yeah. Good team. Great takeaways.
0: I look at a team that is enthralled and captivated and bought in on a culture and a movement that a head coach has brought to the Bears so quickly. And then you look at what we've got going on in Tampa. It couldn't be any worse. And I just think at some point when you're making decisions about head coaches, it should be something like this or go home. You know what I mean? Like, it's either we've had Todd Bowles for a while. He's been with the Bucs even when he was defensive coordinator for a while now. He's not going to change the culture in this city or with this team. Unless, are we saying Jalen or Jalen? Is it just Jalen?
2: Jalen
0: Daniels. Unless this guy comes in and shocks the world and becomes something. I heard you pontificating about the idea of could this be a Brady Bledsoe type deal? That would be fun to watch. Outside of a miracle, like, it's not happening. Like, he's not winning back this team or taking charge of it in a meaningful way, and just seeing other coaches get their teams fired up and teams buy into their coach, it just rings more true that Todd Bowles must go immediately.
1: Well, John, you know, the funny thing is, we're only a game out of first place.
0: It's very, very funny. And I think it's interesting when you hear the national media talk about Todd Bowles or the Bucs in general at this moment.
6: What do you think about Todd Bowles being on the hot seat?
7: I think he's certainly, that thing is searing underneath him right now. And it should be. I mean, this is a team went into the season in a bad division that I thought would win the division and play good football. They have not played good football at all. No. And there's a variety of reasons. They haven't got better on the offensive line, which I thought they'd be good on the offensive line. The pass rushers haven't established themselves. We thought.
0: And the last point I wanted to make, and I'm not looking to pile on this man because I happen to love him very, very much. For a long time, I was hoping that he was waiting in the cut to come save us all, and that was part of the plan. But we shall not forget that Bruce Arians put all of this in motion,
1: right,
0: and that he was the guy who did bring life to the organization. And I mean, he had Tom Brady at some point, which made a difference. But even before that, you could tell things were different. No risk it, no biscuit. This was the, whether Brady had a hand in it or not, this was the handpicked guy at the behest of Bruce Arians to lead us into the next era. And now Bruce just gets to go on NFL Network and trash the team and act like he didn't make all this happen.
8: Yeah, not making the plays that were there. You know, there are times when they're there and they're not making them. The offensive line is one of the best in the league, and he's got to quit doing this. You know, just throw the damn ball away. And that's not his nature, I know, but this is how he always gets hurt. And, you know, I haven't had that conversation with him personally. But
0: do we even know if he's with the team in any way? It was like he was stepping into a consultant-type role, and they would always show him cruising around practice in the golf cart. I haven't seen him around lately. I don't know what he's doing, but we are still, whether we like it or not, under this Bruce Arians built umbrella that he had a hand in making happen.
1: Have you seen any of the breakdowns of some of Baker's decision making during the last game?
0: I think so. I mean, it's not good. Dude. It's not good.
1: I mean, like, it's bad that he got injured, but that has eclipsed the fact that he was absolutely terrible. Wide open receivers in the middle of the field, and he decides to, like, scramble and try to run. He's making bad choices.
0: Yeah, it's almost like there was a little bit of magic fairy dust on Baker for that first little bit of a run. Those moments where he could evade and he would make that throw, and maybe it's because of all the injuries catching up to him, but just all those moments where he used to make magic, now they've turned to nothingness.
2: Yeah, let's not also ignore that our line is complete dog crap.
0: Oh yes,
1: yeah,
0: that was a crazy quote by Bruce Arians.
1: Yeah,
0: like, and just with all the with the penalties alone, they can't be that good.
2: Like, I'm excited to see Jalen, but it's going to be rough for him. He's a rookie now, having to deal with this line, running it for his life, just to try to make a play. It's going to be rough.
1: It is, but at least we play the Green Bay Packers, who made Michael Penix look like Roger Staubach. You know what I mean? Their defense is awful.
2: Bruce Arians, senior advisor to the general manager.
0: Okay.
1: Still to the Bucs?
2: That's his still title,
0: It is just crazy to think about. You know, we don't know what's going to happen.
1: Right.
0: But when you start thinking about what one of the most interesting quarterback controversies in the history of the NFL would really look like. I mean, obviously, I don't think we've had a scenario where you've got a guy who just received the biggest contract in franchise history, getting hurt, going down to a rookie who could potentially win some. If he wins these three games, what do you do? I mean, it feels like you say that. It feels like to me, maybe in the war room with the Glazers and Jason Light, I think they're going to feel like they've got to put Baker back in no matter what.
2: Yeah, that's your guy. You paid that much money and stuff. Yeah.
1: Well, you look at the Patriots, to go back to Bledsoe, when but before Bledsoe got injured, he signed a contract that made him the highest paid player in the NFL, not just quarterback, player. And when he got hurt, Brady stepped in, and when Bledsoe got healthy, Brady kept playing.
0: But just to poke back a little bit, wasn't Bledsoe out for like the season?
1: Yeah.
0: So, I mean, he had a huge sample size where I think immediately everybody went, okay, this guy might be the realest of real deals. Three games, you know, the Fitzmagics of the world and other people have been able to, I mean, Case Keenum with that great game. Mm. You know, I think you can fire off a couple good games.
1: Great point.
0: I just think it makes the controversy that much more interesting. Because guess what? The fan base doesn't give a damn about the money that they paid Baker Mayfield. If he wins these games, there will be borderline zero fans looking forward to the return of Baker Mayfield, and it feels crazy to say that.
1: And then what? When Baker comes back, do they boo him at home?
0: I don't think it's out of the question.
1: It's not out of the question. These fans are pissed.
0: I also don't know. I think it depends on how, if, you know, we win these games, how do we win them? What does the offense look like? Does it look like a completely different team? You know, but this kid's got some swag, and he's saying it. You know, I'm getting this team ready. He seems to be leaning into being the temporary leader of the team, and whether or not it sticks is going to be interesting. It's not fun or anything, but people are sharing this clip everywhere today, and I just thought Drew might appreciate it.
9: I think we're going to shock a lot of people this year, and so I'm excited to just get on the road and do that.
1: Is that Baker?
0: Yeah, they didn't shock. Well, they did shock a lot of people, just not in the direction that everybody thought they would.
1: I like watching his press conference when he was complaining about his contract situation and how he was putting his saying that he's a franchise quarterback and how disrespected he felt. And then you look at the highlights from the first couple of games, dude. You lied to yourself.
0: I don't know if there's ever been, to use a Gen Z phrase, like such an aura drop on a player ever. Even even though, you know, last season wasn't perfect, he's still, you know, going into this camp, he was still the dog. He was the dog. And I think people looked at that energy about the contract that way. They go, oh, this guy's fighting. Just like he fights on the field, he's fighting for his money, he's fighting for what's right. And then to go out and do this, I just think it just, you lose some points in the public opinion.
2: Jalen comes in and does good, like wins the games for us. Baker comes back. Would you be interested in doing something like the Saints used to do, where they have two quarterbacks interchanging in games?
1: You know what they say, if you've got two quarterbacks, you've got no quarterbacks.
0: Yeah, I mean, I guess it'll depend on what Jalen Daniels can do. If he's just running all over every offense and that's really his sweet spot, I mean, I wouldn't have a problem with trying some wildcat stuff just to keep him in the game, appease some fans, let him stay a part of it, knowing that you're kind of saying at that point, Baker's on a short leash and he's still on the field.
1: So if I'm Jason Light, here's what I do. Say Jalen Daniels comes in and wins two of the three or three of the three. I get in front of the media, I say, listen, Baker's thumb was a little bit worse than we expected.
0: Yes.
1: We're going to have to let him rehab a little bit longer. We're going to give Jalen another week or two while Baker heals. And if Jalen Daniels wins those weeks, then you can say, look, I know we signed you to this enormous God, the Bucs look so stupid for signing him to that contract unnecessarily, don't they?
0: It is crazy. It is quite
1: the Glazers, they got to be choking on that deal.
0: I mean, unless there's a miracle somewhere coming, which seems less and less likely every single day, it will go down as one of the worst deals. I mean, really, unless at this point, unless we get a Super Bowl, I mean, you know, with what's happened so far. I just have a conspiracy theory that I have not taken it from anywhere. I do believe the thumb is worse. I don't know that they're straight up lying, but I believe that the thumb is worse than what they're saying. Mm. I still believe, and I haven't seen anybody explain it, if that was an issue with the bone or the tendon or some sort of dislocation, the fact that that thing was spewing blood to me shows that something protruded through the skin. And I don't know. I don't know that they could or would just lie. I just think the amount of pain that he was in and the fact that he was bleeding like that, I don't see him coming back in 3 weeks.
1: So you didn't see him pull the Dusty Rhodes then? Took the little razor from his teeth, cut himself.
0: he was
1: what do they call that?
0: Blading, juicing.
1: Blading, that's it.
0: Blading and or juicing.
1: That's what he did.
0: Yeah, that's a theory right there.
1: And then screamed.
2: Do we know when our bye week is?
0: It's still like, I think I saw it today. It's like 6 weeks away.
2: Okay.
0: So we got we got some time. Did you see? I don't really see it in the video, but they say that Todd Bowles was laughing when Baker went down, and they asked him about it, and he said, oh, it was just a high-pitched scream. I wasn't expecting that. Like, from Baker.
2: From your quarterback, quarterback, $150 million. He's like, ha-ha, get it, guys? One game away.
0: He's like, he screamed like a girl. It was funny.
1: The dude, your franchise quarterback, is laying there on the ground. You saw the play. Why would you ever laugh?
0: Or why would you even entertain the question and go, I wasn't laughing. Right. You know, I was something.
1: Yeah, nervous, like, nervous energy.
0: Yeah, just nervous. You know, worried about losing my quarterback. I don't go, well, he screamed with such a high pitched scream. I just thought it was funny.
1: Anything like it.
2: I thought it was a cheerleader.
0: I'm trying to figure out how concerned we should actually be about this. But if you did not know, there are a bunch of areas in the state of Florida that are currently under a state of local emergency. This is in response to the dengue fever infections. Hillsborough County officials made the declaration earlier this week as the health authorities recorded 134 confirmed cases of dengue fever, which is a mosquito-borne sickness typically found in countries outside of the U.S. Controlling the tropical disease, often referred to as breakbone fever because it causes extreme pain, requires immediate, aggressive, and continuous measures such as intervenous pesticide application. And emergency resource planning based on each individual case. There are people, this is not proven at all, but there are people that say, because Pinellas County is one of the counties as well, that there is a dengue fever patient right over here off of MLK and 54th. So, I mean, to know that it is seemingly all over Hillsborough and Pinellas, that includes Pasco County as well. It is that was Oregon Trail. Isn't that like an Oregon Trail disease?
1: Dysentery, yeah, dengue fever.
0: That just feels like one of those things that that we're not supposed to be dealing with now. Just so you know, symptoms show up between 3 days and 2 weeks after a bite from an infected mosquito. Damn. Among the symptoms are sudden fever, severe headache, eye pain, muscle and joint pain, and bleeding. Gastrointestinal symptoms like vomiting and diarrhea may also happen. The symptoms typically span 4 days to a week. And this can lead to dengue.
2: Dengue AIDS.
1: Dengue what?
0: Dengue. I said, Diz, why don't you like those guys? And he goes, dengue.
1: Dengue.
0: Hemorrhagic.
1: Yep.
0: Does that sound right?
1: Yeah.
0: Fever, so that's the elevated version of it, can be fatal without the administration of proper care immediately.
1: I think there are a ton more mosquitoes than ever before, just based on the bat activity I'm seeing on my drives home at dusk. Is it dusk when we go home? Yeah. I mean, 10 times more bats than I've ever seen in my life.
0: You think they're putting them out? Are they putting them out there?
1: No, I just think there are so many mosquitoes, the bats are hungry and they're chomping down on them dengues.
0: It was funny. I had a get dengues.
1: Suck down dengues.
0: get out and get them dengues, bats. My neighbor was walking by the other day and we were talking about this because he heard it was on our next door page about the dengue thing. He goes, we're putting up bat boxes to try.
2: Bat boxes?
1: Have you ever seen a bat box? This is not a joke.
0: No, this is a real thing.
1: About a box about that big. It's got a hole in it, and bats, for some reason, will find it, and they like to roost inside.
2: So it's literally like a birdhouse.
0: Yeah.
2: But bats actually go in it.
0: Yeah. And okay. and then you know, for your yard and your direct area, it can help control the mosquitoes.
2: Okay.
0: So,
1: natural pesticide.
2: Are you going to have one?
0: No.
1: He hates bats.
0: I do. But I tried not to let my neighbor know that. I was like, cool. Sounds awesome.
2: Bats right next door, you say? Yeah.
0: Put up two. I have a
2: Can't
0: couple,
2: wait.
0: I have a couple neighbors that have them, that have the bat boxes, which at this point, you know, pick your poison. You want dengue? You want rabies? Which, you know, whichever one you want. Something's going to give it to you. Man, it's been a while since we've had a story like this. A Missouri substitute teacher has lost her job over having an OnlyFans account to make extra cash because educating alone just wasn't paying the bills. Sheena Sittner.
2: Sittner.
0: Sittner face.
1: Sittner and Shatner.
0: had been making X-rated content on OnlyFans alongside her job as a substitute teacher for the past 2 years, but her side gig was finally discovered, likely by somebody who did some deep digging. If teachers were paid better, women wouldn't have to resort to online content creation, the teacher said. While the St. Louis mother always knew posting on the adult platform put her other job at risk, she never expected what would happen. Sittner was allegedly warned in an email by the district that she's under suspension pending termination and must refrain from contacting any schools, districts, or students. It's like all of a sudden I've done something so wrong and sinful that I'm not even allowed to volunteer at a school. Oh, she can't even volunteer at her son's own school. She can't even be a chaperone. I can find another job. I can handle the backlash and the criticism, but when it affects my child or my children, that's where I draw the line.
1: I can see both sides of this. If you're just a substitute teacher, though, like, did you really lose that much?
0: Well, you did only if they're now going to not let you go to your to your kid's school. It is in the new era where definitely there is more people doing sex work, creating adult content than ever before. Like, I do wonder if the pendulum will ever swing where it's not seen as a death sentence for people. We've seen it happen to cops. We've seen it happen to teachers. We've seen it happen. Remember, what was it, Sarah Cheeky? Was she the one that just, did they want her to stop picking her kids up from school?
1: Yeah.
0: Because she had her OnlyFans tag on the back of her car?
1: Yeah.
0: Like, will there ever be a day where it's such a normal thing that you won't be punished for it or that you can still do anything you want while being a horny mom or whatever you are?
1: Hope so. I missed all of the Judge Juicy segment. Yeah. Did she cover how the Cornell situation was the girl's fault?
0: No, quite the opposite.
1: Oh, yeah. Really?
0: Dude, you would have thought you were listening to, you would have thought you were listening to The View, dude. She straight up yeah, I mean, that is a tough one, too. All jokes aside, like, that is a tough one to defend. Over 20 guys on a text chain offering up free pee. Ugh. They were parading her around the house. It's pretty horrific. And it just shows the fact that really none of the details have changed. They're re-looking at it. But they had all of that in 2024. And they chose not to press charges. Ooh. So she's now filed a lawsuit towards the school and the police department, and that's why they're revisiting it. It's a thing. I mean, I brought up earlier that documentary, which if you've never seen it, the Jameis lovers and the Florida State fans can't bear to watch it, but it's a lot about Jameis and the things that he did, and it's interviewed with the girl and how these guys aren't even football players that we know of. This leans more into when you've got these guys that are gods on campus, no matter what sport they play. A guy like Jameis, you know, who brings in so much money, who at the time was on the way to leading them to a national championship, nobody's listening. Like, nobody's even pretending that they're going to do anything. That they want to shut it down and quiet it and move on. And it goes beyond sports. I think there is a certain culture on certain campuses.
2: Even in the celebrity world with the whole Puffy stuff, that's all we were hearing, all these things that came out. And people were like, no one listened to me because they were higher than life at the time. So.
1: Yeah, that dude who was his business partner or whatever. Yeah. Ugh.
0: It's crazy. It's very, very interesting. I do think it's got enough fire now, though. I think that something might happen. Yeah.
2: Interesting question to bring it back a little bit. Someone in the chat wants to know, what's going to happen when Roman brings a bat into the house?
0: Oh, God. I didn't think of that. Mm-hmm.
1: I mean, I love bats.
2: Did you hear the recent updates?
0: Did I text you over the weekend? No. Did I tell you? So Saturday night, he brought a rat into the house alive. That then I woke up in the middle of the night to, oh my effing God, no, no, no, no, no. I didn't know what I thought was happening. I thought an intruder was inside. So I pop up, It's actually pretty crazy because I pop up, I turn on the light, and there's the rat in the middle of the bedroom, you know, like, no. Roman's like batting it and messing with it. So I go and get the dustpan, and I'm able to kind of corner the rat, and I put him in the dustpan. Roman then hops up on the bed and is like, all right, I'll just chill then. I go out to the front yard, put him in the driveway. This rat, to me, scurried away. He was like, thanks, appreciate the help. He scurries away. We eventually fall back asleep shortly thereafter. I wake up at like 9:30 the next morning. That rat is dead in the middle of the living room.
1: Dude, he's
0: murderous. He is murderous, dude. Like, I know cats have that thing in them, but
1: yeah, they do.
0: He's got, like, he lives to kill.
2: I'm telling John, that's probably why that other family didn't care that he's gone.
1: They know he's a murderer.
2: All those foreign objects he's bringing in.
0: He kills to live and lives to kill.
1: The barn cats where I volunteer, their job is to, like, I walk in this morning and there's an injured field mouse just laying there in the middle of, like, four barn cats. I go, dudes, you're here. You're working. Like, kill him.
0: Finish him off.
1: And they're just like, he's wounded. What do you want us to do, dude?
0: Yeah, I mean, between snakes now, multiple lizards a day.
1: Loves you. Little presents.
0: So we did try last night. I shut the cat door. I said, let's just shut him in.
1: Yeah.
0: And then it went well till about 3:30 in the morning. And I just wake up to him. And he's just standing there at the door. So I let him out. And then probably like 10 minutes later, so I just put the cat door back in. And
2: is it that loud that you're waking up from
0: He's, dude,
2: well, you said it's in your room.
0: Yeah.
1: Anguished cat meow is one of the most horrible sounds.
0: Dude, cats have an ability to sound like something is so wrong. Like, it's like all he wants is to come inside. But
2: drama queens.
0: Exact. Big time drama queen. So... that's good. Yeah, things are going great. In the cat department.
1: You sound like an official cat guy now.
0: I really am. Mm. All right, let's step aside for a moment. When we come back, we've got more joints to fire up, including but not limited to. Man, this situation in St. Pete, I don't know if you guys saw the video. The Pinellas County deputies have released the video. They show up to a guy's house. He immediately is combative.
1: Oh, yeah.
0: They're calling it a violent interaction with police. Spoiler alert, the guy died, and I will I'll let you know whether or not the Pinellas County the Police Department is planning on firing these officers or really putting any charges out there at all. We'll do that and a bit more. Coming up next in the back half of John's Joints. Don't go anywhere. Keep it locked to 102.5 The Bone. 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
11: 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One's at Wesley Chapel along Bruce B. Downs at State Road 54. The other's along U.S. 41 at Gibson Drive. This is Jim with traffic.
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33: I'm Fox 13 Chief Meteorologist Paul Delegato. Sky's becoming partly cloudy, more humid tonight. Lows in the mid-70s. Rain chances go up the next couple of days. Variably cloudy skies on Wednesday. Showers and thundershowers developing in a high in the upper 80s.
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0: True. True. What? You've been. Yes, true.
1: Yes.
0: True.
1: Say this Saturday, if I would like to M-E-A-T one John Senning.
0: You can M-E-A-T me.
1: Where?
0: You will be able to M-E-A-T me at the Brisket Shop from 12 to 1, where I will be giving away tailgate passes every 5 minutes. Dude, I've had this exact day happen like 3 or 4 times, and it's almost like my dream day. So we early in the morning on Saturday, they're releasing the Mike Allstadt bourbon barrel, the Penelope barrel.
1: Yeah.
0: So I'll be out there, and it's just weird that this has happened because I then have the gig at the Brisket Shop immediately after, and I'm very early. So I go out to the Brisket Shop, I hit the sauna, I hit the cold plunge, and it's just this really, really nice first half part of the day. And I'll be doing that this Saturday. We'll be at the Waters location, helping out the Mike Allstadt Family Foundation, Trey, Mike, and Rich, and everybody raise money with a really, really, really crazy bottle pick that is a Penelope Havana. We will have Mike Allstadt in on Thursday to talk about the bottle. Trey will be with him, and so it'll be a nice day on Saturday.
1: Won't you have passes to give away to the tailgate?
0: You're damn right I will.
1: The next day,
0: every 5 minutes.
1: Oh wow!
0: Every 5 minutes, and then I'll also be at the tailgate. I think I'm going to the game.
1: Oh, good.
0: Yeah, I have a friend coming into town. My old Ruby's buddy. The guy that hired me when I first moved to Florida. Him and his wife are coming out. It's also my wedding anniversary.
1: Oh, congrats.
0: On Sunday.
1: Yeah. Sunday is?
0: Yeah, Sunday.
1: Wow.
0: 6 years, I guess.
1: Six.
2: Speaking of friends, any updates on the other one?
0: Oh, no. Oh,
2: okay.
0: No.
2: Okay.
0: No.
2: Damn.
0: There was some court proceedings and things. He told me that he thinks everything's going to be okay, but I'll believe it when I see it.
1: Yeah.
0: Yeah. So, yeah, Saturday. I wanted to bring up, did you see who announced the Sphere?
1: No.
0: I'm torn because I'm looking for somebody to motivate me to go to Vegas to see them at the Sphere.
1: Okay.
0: And I thought that this guy was going to announce a tour, and I was very, very excited, and I would have traveled to see the tour. I just don't know if it's where I want to see him or if it's what I want to do at the Sphere.
1: Give me a clue.
2: Shaggy 2 Dope.
0: Yep, it is. ICP.
1: Give me a clue for real.
0: I want to give you a... John Mayer.
1: Is it really?
0: John Mayer, yeah. So he had been posting this tease, and the tease just said solo, full band, trio. So everybody was like, he's going to do a tour. We'll do a solo set, a full band set, and then he's got the John Mayer trio, which is like super jazzy and bluesy and stuff. And it is not a tour. He's doing...
1: residency?
0: It's super short. It's like 6 days in April at the Sphere. And I don't know. I don't know if that's the music that...
1: You're a huge John Mayer
0: I'm a huge John Mayer. Huge, huge, huge, huge, huge. I just, from everything I've seen, like the stage and the music and what's happening on the stage is such an afterthought that if I was going to go see John Mayer, I think I'd want to see him somewhere where maybe the stage was a little bit more of the main event, less than this, than the screens and the colors and all that.
1: So from what I've seen and heard about the Sphere, if you sit low, then the state you'll be able
0: be close,
1: to see everything on the stage.
0: If you
1: sit high, that's
0: it's
1: where
0: more
1: you get
0: about
1: the visuals and whatnot.
0: Yeah, and you
1: I
0: know,
1: think it'd be great.
0: He's very obviously jammy these days, so I'm sure that it will be psychedelic and cool. I have yet to be determined how I feel about it. Like, is John Mayer the kind of guy that you want to go see at the Sphere?
1: I'll be the judge of that. Let's go.
0: I will be. Dude, Lenny's, man.
1: John Mayer, Lenny's. Yeah. Justice for Lenny's. John Mayer is a guy who, myself included, everybody craps on. Like, no, I don't think too many people really appreciate his musical genius.
0: Well, and there's almost like chapters of John Mayer, because for everybody that kind of liked John Mayer in the early 2000s, I mean, he was making bubblegum pussified pop songs. Your body is a wonderland, you know, things like that. And people just looked at him as a pop guy, not knowing that he's probably, to be specific, one of the greatest blues guitarists of our generation, and him segueing into this later career where he's doing whatever the hell he wants. He went on tour with Dead & Co. He's popping up with Trey Anastasio, and he's jamming in just all these crazy ways and showing off more of his musical talents. For me, I've loved it all. I've loved seeing it progress. But I don't know if he'll ever be looked at in the way that he truly is. Like I think there will always be the people that go, "Oh, John Mayer's gay," you know, like, and just know those songs from the 2000s and just defined by that. But I think he can. I played it last week on the show early on. I don't know if you saw the clip. He

0: was doing a show right after Dolly died, and he did an intro to his song Gravity, where he did a solo of I Will Always Love You. And I didn't cry, actually, but if a guitar could ever make you cry, like, that's a skill. Like, if a man can play an instrument with no words and make you well up with emotion, like, he has an ability to put emotion into his guitar that I haven't heard from anybody else.
1: Do you feel like his early incarnation of a bubblegum guy, he did that on purpose to make enough money so that then for the rest of his career he could do what he wants?
0: I don't know if he was aware enough at that point. You know, he was also just busy being the poon slayer of a generation, too. So it's hard to say. But I'll be curious. He's going to release a new album very soon. But I'll be curious to know what he decides to put out. I don't love the fact he just put out a song with Lainey Wilson, the country girl.
1: Yeah.
0: Which, okay,
2: fine. No Vanessa Van D.
0: Thank you. Yeah. If you're not Van D, then I don't need to see that. Dude, you've been following this story with the killer kratom in Mississippi.
1: Yeah.
0: Dude, this is getting weirder and weirder. So I believe it was two Ole Miss students that were found dead. And I guess they've been doing a like an undercover sting to find out where they got it. So it's Smacks Pseudo DHM, which we've talked on the show before about how people are getting this kratom from the gas station, and it's essentially heroin. Like, they don't even know what's in it. These people are, like, they're fented out on stuff that you get at the gas station. So they're doing this investigation into the sudden deaths. They get a tip that they think they know where they may have bought it. So the undercover cops go into the head shop. The guy working at the head shop said, be careful taking those pills because people are dying from them. So it was like,
2: Jesus.
1: Two undercover cops.
0: When undercover agents, they went to that same store, more than 500 units of kratom THC cartridges and other suspected narcotics were seized at the store in Oxford, Mississippi, where kratom has been banned for sale since 2019. And they charged the guys that were working there, a 51-year-old dude. These guys must be from Mississippi. Yaha Mohammed Musla Islam Mohammed.
1: They were Mississippi names.
0: Yeah, those are true Mississippi boys. Nabbed on charges of possession of a controlled substance with intent to distribute.
1: Man, the people who use it are so defensive of it too. They're like, it's new harmful. But didn't Nolan?
0: Oh yeah, yeah. He's been pretty open about that bad.
2: He was hooked on it for a while.
0: Yeah, I think he had to go to rehab.
1: We love you, Nolan.
0: It's just interesting that I don't know who's into it. I wouldn't think, knowing what you know, when people are lined up outside of these shops, two kids that are clearly thriving and doing okay, college students, to go out and be like, I need to get some gas station kratom.
2: Just what is it? Pills, right?
0: These are pills, yeah.
1: Didn't you and I get some when we did that one?
0: Oh, yes, we did.
2: On some kratom?
0: Oh, dude, we were on all sorts of stuff that day. We did the, what was it called?
1: Oh, man. Some kind of expo. For like weed, but not real weed.
2: I remember that you guys were.
1: You showed up.
2: I was running the board for you guys because you guys took turns going and doing loops, right?
0: Yeah. Dude, and they had everything.
1: They gave us all kinds of stuff.
0: They really and we
1: some
0: just started
1: of it had kratom.
0: We just started taking. We just started taking everything they had. God damn, the name of it's gonna piss me off that I can't remember it.
2: You knew what you were taking though.
0: Yeah.
1: Sure.
0: Yeah.
2: They're like, it's a good time. You're like, that's what I'm looking for.
1: Yeah, boom. Canifest?
0: No.
1: You sure?
0: No, yeah. Alt Expo. Alt.
1: Yeah, that's it.
0: Something Alt Expo.
2: Alt-Right Expo?
1: No. That was next door.
2: Oh, okay.
0: Yeah. That was in the basement. I was proud to be there. What can I say?
1: Alt Expo.
0: Alt-Pro.
1: Alt-Pro? No, that's not it either. Okay, doesn't matter.
0: It doesn't matter, but it is gonna.
1: Sorry, buddy.
0: And then they also had like I remember they had mushroom joints.
2: All Pro Expo.
0: Was it All Pro? Oh yeah, that is.
1: Yeah,
0: it.
1: That's exactly that, it. That it is, was the All Pro All Expo. Pro. Yeah,
0: that was.
1: Yeah,
0: fun.
1: Mushroom joints, but not like psilocybin, but the other one.
0: The red ones, the Christmas ones.
1: Yeah,
0: that was good times.
1: Fun.
0: Yeah, different.
1: They coming back?
0: Nope, I don't think so. I do not believe so.
1: Not to Mississippi.
0: And then just because I teased it, this video is wild. Pinellas County Sheriff Bob Guattiari saying that St. Pete officers were justified in the death of a 48-year-old man following an extremely violent fight with police. I watched the video this morning. The only thing that was kind of crazy to me is that he's tased. He immediately, when he comes out and the cops are there, he starts swinging. Like, he's ready to fight the cops immediately. They tase him. And it seems, hindsight being 2020, when you're watching it, they're telling him to put his hands behind his back. He's not doing it. I think they think he's not doing it because he's fighting, and they keep going, turn it up, turn it up. Keep tasing him, keep tasing him. And at that point, something medically was happening, and they just kept tasing him in that moment after you've already been assaulted and he was resisting. Maybe it's just in the blink of an eye, but when you watch it, you go, oh, yeah, that guy's not well.
1: Right, but... Not to defend the officers.
0: Well, I mean, they're not. I mean, that's true.
1: Yeah. They're not going to face any charges. But, like, he could have had a weapon underneath there. Because you can see his arm is kind of pinned underneath them. That's why they wanted to bring his arm back around. But, I mean, they hit him with the juice.
0: They really did. And it's just, it's in him. Like, I didn't know you could do that. Because then the one says, I'm out. And I think they hit him again with another one once he's already down.
2: Damn.
0: And, I mean, they're saying, put your hands behind your back. And you hear him say a couple times, I can't. And what, you know, I think they said it was a... like an asphyxiation or something that ultimately got him.
1: And he went from 0 to 60. As soon as they show up, he's like, that's fighting time.
0: He really
1: did. Clobber
0: the
1: cops.
0: He just starts swinging. All right, we're all burnt up
1: man.
0: For the day. You better not go anywhere because Drew Garabo Live is coming your way in mere moments. Thank you for everything today, Diz. Thank you, Drew Garabo.
1: Thank you, John Senning.
0: But before we get out of here, thank you so much to JoJo as well, to the Juice.
1: She's great.
0: And although Scotty was banned from being here, thank you for we played your audio, and hopefully there's no legal ramifications.
1: Oh, no.
0: Did you hear that? Did I share that with you?
1: No.
0: So, yeah, so the update on the Warren Sapp Scotty information is that he reached out to Scotty and told him if he didn't take the video down that they'd be hearing from his legal representation.
2: There'll be consequences and repercussions.
0: No, not that I know of. Not as of yet.
1: Well, I think you got Warren on the phone right there. You want to put him on?
0: Yeah. We pot up the phones.
3: What's up, everybody? How's everybody doing? This is the First Amendment. God, I'm the First Amendment auditor, man.
2: Warren, what do you think about you and Scotty?
3: Well, man, I just don't. Grown man, he lying, man. Grown man come up to me and be like, man, yeah, I know grown man. Yeah, man, I won't say, man. He lying, man. First Amendment. You know what I'm saying?
0: Thanks for making time for us today, Warren.
3: F-bomb. You know what I'm saying? You know what I'm saying? First Amendment, man.
0: Our buddy Jeff Borum.
1: Let's say you say something stupid on the radio and all of a sudden you got to move somewhere else. Well, Jeff Borum's a guy who's going to find you that new home and sell your old one. He's Jeff Borum.
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6: At last check at Benellis, the right lane was still blocked from an accident westbound along Bryan Dairy Road just past Belcher. Up near the Hillsboro-Pasco line, accident activity continues along northbound Nebraska just past the I-275 overpass. There may be some blocking involved with that one as well. This is Jim with
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1: I got to tell you, and good afternoon. 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
1: My name is Drew Garabo, and for the next few hours, we're going to spend some time together, whether you like it or not. 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Perhaps you have us on voice dial, and you can just go call Bone, and then they call Bone. Jump on in the YouTube chat if you wish. A lot of really super nice people in there. Shout out to those in there already, from Died in Your Arms Tonight, Mike, to Nancy, to Bodie, to Victor, to Bevy, Corey Puckett, and Stephanie, and everybody else. Nice to see you in there as always. Thank you for the support. Our YouTube numbers keep growing and growing as a radio station, and I dig that. Thank you very much to Sending Show for setting us up for success, to JP, Johnny B, and Mike Calta for starting your broadcast day. It's up to us to bring it home. Bizarrely, there are three people on hold right now, two of whom have been on hold for longer than 2 hours and 30 minutes. Mm. Now, Sending and I, we tend to speak to each other before each program. And I said, yo, what's the deal with these people on hold? He said he didn't know, but he thinks that at least one of them simply wanted to listen. I guess they are stuck somewhere without a access to the internet or radio or whatever. But if you don't mind, I would just like to check in with these fine folks. Hello there. Who might you be?
25: Drew, it's Chris, man. How are we doing? Chris off of the Skyway.
1: Hey, Chris. Doing very well. Thank you very much. I noticed you've been on hold for like 2 hours and 45 minutes. That's a long time, my friend. What's your deal?
25: Actually, we're over 3.5 hours.
1: Oh, John must have picked up about an hour in and said, hey, hang in there. What's the deal? What's going on with you?
25: Actually, I called in for a guest on the top 10 list, and I was on hold, and they said my name, and the phone never picked up, and so I just stayed on hold.
1: Oh, my God. Oh, my God. The top 10 list at the end of JP, approximately 12:45 or so, and you have been diligently sitting on hold ever since. That's amazing, dude. What was the, I didn't get to hear it. What was the top 10 today?
25: It was the top 10 that places that people kind of take care of themselves solo that's not in the house.
1: Are we looking for like geographical places around the country? Or are we talking about like where top 10 places people self-pleasure that's not at home?
25: Yes, this was in regards to the story of the lady on the airplane who got caught and in trouble for doing that.
1: Okay.
25: But the answers were interesting.
1: Library, is that in the top 10?
25: The library, Drew, you're the winner. That's the one that nobody guessed, and that was the that was number 7, and that was the money gun.
1: All right, well, hold on. I'm going to give me my prize. 800-771-1025.
0: Sucker.
1: All right, that's one answered. Hello there. Were you calling for the top 10 as well?
26: Oh, hey, Drew, what up?
1: Hi, who's this?
26: It's Marissa. It's been a while.
1: Oh, Rooster, what's going on? Lisa, how are things?
2: Oh, my goodness. It's been a moment or two. Still building my sanctuary with Jesus.
1: Okay.
2: What? No, I need to ask a question.
1: Uh-huh.
2: I've got two devices, okay? You're on each of them, okay?
1: All right.
2: And I also have a laptop. I got all this fun. Why they want me, since I'm 68 years young, to collect Social Security and not be on disability and not... And what? I need still a babysitter to collect my money. I need a babysitter because I'm incompetent to survive. Mm-hmm. And I need a babysitter.
1: I can't answer that question because I don't know what the question was. But I love you, Lise. Love you a lot. And third person, I believe you've been on hold for a very, very long time as well. Who might you be? Who might you be? Okay, then.
0: Yeah.
1: Well, let's see if Chris will stay on hold for a while. I was sitting in my office about an hour before the show working on some stuff. I like to assemble a game every day. If you don't know, about every day about 5:30, I like to come up with an idea for a game, and then I like to pull audio clips for a game and put it all together. In another life, I'm a game show host. It's what I wanted to be growing up. You know, I would admire the greats like Richard Dawson, Wink Martindale, Chuck Barris from The Gong Show.
0: Wink Martindale.
1: Wink Martindale was classic, man. Tic-Tac-Doe was my fave. And so Bob Barker, of course, close personal friend, RIP. I fashioned myself as quite a game show host. But then when my mom said, "You're not handsome enough to be on television," no, she never said that. But I could read it in her eyes. And so I can play a game show host and producer on the radio. So I was in the office putting that together. And one of our new engineers, super nice guy. I think his name's Joe or John. I think it's John. Real, real nice guy. Beautiful beard. And in the limited conversations we've had together, I have ascertained that he is into the same white boy reggae scene that John Senning and I are into, The Little Stranger, Pepper, Matt and Zach, etc. And he'll pop his head in my office. We'll talk for a couple minutes. I leave my office door open for that very purpose. I am in a highly trafficked area. So I not sexually trafficked, obviously, or human trafficked. So I like when people will dip their head in and chat for a bit. Some people even come into the office and we chat for a bit. I love that. That's why I get to work early. I work on the show, talk to my coworkers. So sure enough, Home Pits sticks his head in the window and he goes, in my office, and he goes, "Hey, can I ask you a question?" I was like, "Well, you just did, but sure." He said, "You play disc golf?" And immediately I was so insulted that he would look at me as a trash can frisbee enthusiast. And that's what I told him right away. I'm sure he thinks that I went off on him. But I did not go off on him. I merely drew a line in the sand between you people who take a perfectly good frisbee or generic flying disc, not made by the Wham-O Corporation, and throw it into a chain link trash can. There's something wrong with you, okay? I played frisbee when I was a kid, and I still love throwing a frisbee around. Boom, flick of the wrist, boom, wrist catch. Boom. I never once thought this would be fun to throw this into a trash can. The main issue, and this is what I told him, that I have with people who call it frisbee golf or disc golf is that it's not golf. Golf is what gentlemen play for 5 or 6 hours on the weekend that costs us around $100, $150. That we suck at, yet we continue to pursue the ultimate round. For some in the 70s, for some in the 80s, for me, 88 would be a dream come true. So I did let him know in no uncertain terms that what he plays is trash can frisbee and what I play is golf.
0: Yeah, isn't it more akin to cornhole than the game of
1: Thank
0: golf.
1: You.
0: You're really playing elevated cornhole.
1: That's exactly it. Like, ping pong is to tennis as trash can frisbee is to golf. It's a fun pursuit that you can enjoy a couple of brewskis. I have railed against disc golf in this radio market for the last 15 years of my life. If I am on the radio here for the next 15 years, Jesus Christ, I'll be 72. I will still, with my dying breath, it's not golf. Stop calling it golf. Stop it. Just cut it out. There's nothing golf-like about it. It's trash can frisbee. Might be a hoot. Might be a great time. Never gonna be golf. Thank you. Hello, Drew Grubba Live.
3: Yeah, first time caller.
1: Welcome. Nice to have you here, man. What's up?
3: I was just listening in about the disc golf, man. I kind of agree with you there. They tried to make me do it back in PE.
1: Please, trash can frisbee, sir. Not disc golf.
3: Trash can frisbee.
1: Trash can frisbee.
3: I mean, I guess if you gambled on it, you got some drinks in, maybe some ladies, it would be more golf-like, you know?
1: Oh, listen, I don't know that females are going to be involved in that, but here's the thing. It looks
3: probably
1: like,
3: not, you
1: yeah,
3: know?
1: It looks like it would be enjoyable. Like, Florida's beautiful, and the weather's starting to turn bearable.
0: Sure.
1: So going out to a park where they have hanging trash cans that you might aim your frisbee at looks like it would be a good time. Just stop calling it golf and we'll be good, you know?
3: It's funny. I live in Brandon. They have one like right across the street from my house. I'll see like three or four people go to a week.
1: Yeah. Looks like it's a hoot. Looks like it's a great time. I just take great umbrage that anyone would call it golf, the sport of kings. You know what I'm saying?
3: I would have to be drunk in order to have fun doing that.
1: Yeah, I think high it would be really fun. I think on mushrooms it would be really fun. I think, but much like hacky sack is not soccer, you know, trash can frisbee, it ain't golf. There's nothing golf-like about it. You know what's golf? Golf. Mm-hmm. Not foot golf. I played foot golf on a first date once. Shout out to Courtney, if you're still out there. You're a nice lady. Sorry it didn't work out, but... We played foot golf. There's a course out in Largo where you got a soccer ball and then you like tee off by kicking the ball and you got to kick it into about a manhole sized hole.
0: I've never heard of that.
1: Yeah, it's a hoot. Again, it ain't golf, but it's a hoot.
0: What do you fall on putt-putt?
1: Oh, a blast. Always a blast. Miniature golf, a blast. You got a club in your hand, and you're trying to hit a ball into a hole. Congo River off 19, Pirates Cove on International Drive, and out in Madeira Beach or Johns Pass. Just a hell of a good time. Hello, Drew Grubba Live.
4: Hey, Drew, it's Stutzman.
1: What up, Mark?
4: You know, right up there on the Mount Rushmore of Drew Grubba moments, right up there with the wishy-washy lady and the... what does the Fox say diatribe is your railing against trash can golf, which I completely agree. And I think what your engineer did is confuse white boy reggae fans with jam band fans. Jam band fans are the ones who will play trash can golf. You are not a Dave Matthews fan. You are a Little Stranger fan. And although I can see why there could be some confusion, it is a very distinct and better smelling difference.
1: Man, you complete me, Strutzman. Thank you, buddy. You truly get it. Hey, man. Is that fish? Yeah, man. You play trash can frisbee, man? Yeah, man. Let's go out there and listen to some bootleg

0: fish might not be all that bad. I don't know any PHISH fish except for one song I played in college radio called Down With Disease. And it was an okay song. They're not all terrible. In fact, I don't know. They might be kind of good.
1: I'm out.
0: As far as jam bands go.
1: I'm out.
0: Hello, Drew Grab Alive.
2: Yes.
0: Yes. Marv Albert, everybody. What's up?
2: Can we talk about wrestling, or is that not okay?
0: Everything's fine. Anything you want to talk about, we can go in many different directions.
2: Well, I'm certainly not if I just start talking.
0: You could just go ahead and interrupt me with whatever you've got on your agenda. I was going to make a point, but you go right ahead. I'm sorry. I was just trying to talk with you.
2: Sorry. I'm so excited about it. The Hardys are coming to the Hard Rock. I've never met them before. I'm sorry.
0: The phone broke up a little bit. Who's coming to the Hard Rock?
2: The Hardy Boys.
0: Oh, Hardy Nut's going to go all over your face, you idiot. Is that what you're going to say?
2: No, I'm dead ass. Jeff Hardy and Matt Hardy, they're coming to the Hard Rock.
0: Okay,
2: October 10th.
0: I appreciate the opportunity to put my nuts. No, I will not. But I appreciate the opportunity to put my nuts all over your face with your silly little phone call there. But you enjoy that, all right, pal?
2: Okay.
0: I say you enjoy that, all right?
2: I'm a fan of the Hardys.
0: Were you really calling to promote the wrestling thing, or were you just trying to?
2: Yes, I work for TNA. Their ticket sales are down. They need more people to go for Bound for Glory.
0: Okay, so you weren't really just trying to get me to say that so you could say Hardy's nuts going to go all over your face.
2: No, I'm not 15, man.
0: What do you mean you're not 15? I'm 57, and I am the leading proponent of D's nuts jokes on the radio.
1: That's not helping your case, Drew.
0: Yeah, I'm 15 mentally, that's for sure. Well, why don't you buy some advertising time and get some people out there instead of these free plugs, Willie?
2: How do I do that?
0: 800 771-1025 is the number. I don't even really believe that they're coming to the Hard Rock. I just think you got caught up in a D's nut setup. Nice try. Hello, Drew Grab Alive. What can we do for you?
3: Ew.
0: Yes.
3: What up?
0: Nothing. Chilling.
3: Just want to let you know that disc golf is way harder than regular golf.
0: Trash can frisbee.
3: No, disc golf.
0: No, it's trash can frisbee.
3: It's a legitimate sport.
0: No, trash can frisbee.
3: Look it up. You can win championship for this sort.
0: Big deal. You can win championship for Magic the Gathering. That doesn't make it a sport, right. Nerd. It's trash can frisbee.
3: Do they televise the Magic show on TV? No, they don't.
0: Probably.
3: No, they don't.
0: You don't
3: no,
0: think there's don't. A network among the 8 million networks in the world?
3: No. Absolutely not.
0: I'm looking it up right now to see if you're wrong. Is the Magic the Gathering
3: you see that you're wrong.
0: Championship?
1: Calm down and let the man work.
0: Yeah, man. You seem to have an unreasonable chip on your shoulder. Televised. Is the Magic the Gathering Championship televised? Yes. Magic the Gathering.
3: No,
0: yes. The Magic the Gathering Championship and major pro tour events are broadcast live, though they are not typically aired on traditional cable networks anymore. Where do they televise the National Frisbee Trash Can Championship?
3: But the thing is, you completely diverted from what I originally said, is that it's way harder than regular golf. And you went straight to, do they put it on TV?
0: I guarantee you it is easier than regular golf, by far. Anyone who says it's harder has never tried to hit a golf ball, all right? I'm pretty good at throwing a frisbee. I guarantee you. You give me 9 holes of trash can frisbee and you take someone who's never played golf and put them and give them 9 holes, I will shoot half of what you shoot. And the lower score is better. You'll shoot, if you've never picked up a golf club, you'll go out for 9 holes, you'll shoot a 72 at the very least. You give me a frisbee, put 9 trash cans up of various lengths, 150 yards, of 300 yards, of 500 yards, I'll shoot half of what you shoot in 9 holes of real golf, not trash can frisbee. Thank you. Hello there, Drew Grab Alive. How may I be of service to you?
4: Hey, Drew. It's Patrick in Illinois. How are you?
0: What up, Pat?
4: Hey, I wanted to rewind real quick. Last week, I was watching ESPN when the Saints beat the Ravens. They were talking about Tyler Shuck, and he's talking about what he listened to that day on before the game, and he said he listened to Lamar Jackson's favorite rapper, Kodak Black. I just wanted to know if you had heard that. And second thing, on this frisbee golf, what do they yell when they throw an errant shot? I don't yell four. Do they have a term?
0: That's a great question. That's a really great question. I don't know, because in golf you yell four, not the number four, but F-O-R-E. In trash can frisbee, if you throw an errant shot, I don't know what you yell. Frisbee! Oops, still the same guy. Hello, Drew Gobb Alive. How can I help you today?
5: Yeah, this is Nick calling from Tampa.
0: Hi, Nick from Tampa. What's up, Drew? I'm in St. Pete right now, but I live in Tampa.
5: Hell yeah. I heard that guy talk about Kodak Black. I'm a little bit younger. I think Kodak's pretty good. I think the people of Tampa love Kodak.
0: I don't know if the people of Tampa do. Idiot, you're on the radio. Watch the language, moron.
5: Oh, sorry.
0: No, it's okay. You're stupid. I get it. You know, you're too dumb to figure out that you're on the radio where you can't use that kind of language. How old are you?
5: I'm 23, man.
0: Okay, I'm sorry. I didn't mean to come down on you so hard. You sound like a young
5: kid.
0: No,
5: it's okay. I am an idiot sometimes.
0: Well, no, me too. But you know, you felt casual, so you could use a little. The thing is, I understand why you young people like Kodak Black. You don't know good rap music. Like, all you've been exposed to from the time that you started enjoying rap is these, no offense, inarticulate, unintelligent people who glorify.
5: I mean, you might be able to speak for the whole generation. I personally grew up on Wu-Tang Clan.
0: Okay, then explain to me how you enjoy the proficient MCs of the Wu-Tang Clan and how you also enjoy Kodak Black, who, even if he was saying something, you wouldn't be able to understand what he says.
5: Here's my argument.
0: Again, idiot, you are on the radio. You are so stupid, and now I don't feel bad about going in because I gave you a pass the first time. You're the type of idiot that makes Kodak Black popular. Because you're dumb. That's why you think he's a good rapper, because you are a dimwit. You are a dullard. You are a maroon, a stupid head. You lack the intelligence to appreciate good rap. That's why you like Kodak Black, because you, sir, are dumb.
5: Well, can I ask you a question, Drew? How many Kodak Black songs have you listened to in your lifetime?
0: Hey, I want to thank Nick from Tampa out there for riding on my dick.
5: This is a song with deep meaning. If you knew the meaning behind this song, then you would love it.
0: The deep meaning is you riding my jock. Because you nothing but a dick rider, Nick from Tampa. I'm about to put it in your ass. Nick from Tampa called the mom.

0: in your dreams.
1: That takes real talent to be able to do that. I'm 50 effing 7, and I can out-rap Kodak Black. Hello, Drew Grubb Alive. How may I be of service?
2: What's going on, man? Ray, I just had a quick question. Got nothing to do with anything.
1: Oh, good. All right. I like those questions. Just out of nowhere, nothing to do with nothing. Go ahead.
2: Well, I mean, it has to do with something, just not particular right now. But right. I called the JP show earlier, his top 10 list, and I'm just trying to figure out, how do I go back getting that audio? Because as I was answering, as they took my call, it literally went, and I rolled my window down, I was getting a ticket. So I'm pretty sure my getting pulled over by a cop was on the radio. I'm just trying to figure out how the whole thing went down. I never heard what they said afterwards or whatever. So where do you find the replays of y'all's show, this show, and all that stuff if you ever wanted to?
1: Great question. I'm sure officially they would tell me to send you to the 102.5 The Bone app. You sound like a nice guy, and I'd like to send you somewhere that's going to be useful. If you go to the YouTube channel for The Bone, select the radio program, in this case, today's JP show, and you can scroll forward, backward, pause, etc., to the very moment that happened, and you'll be able to hear it. And you can even, if you have an iPhone, screen cap it and make a little video of it.
2: Yeah, that was crazy. I was trying to tell the guy to hold on.
1: Oh, yeah, you told me. 800-771-1025. We're done. Thank you. Hello, Drew Grubb Alive. How can I help you?
3: Hey, guys, can you bail me out? I'm stuck in this crossword puzzle.
1: Hello, Drew Grubb Alive. How can I help you?
4: See, I think on Mount Rushmore for you goes that Hillsborough rapper that looks like it's a Wawa gas station film set that I see on Instagram. That character, whoever that rapper is
1: what?
4: That's on my Mount Rushmore.
1: Huh? What?
4: The previous that rap that you just did reminds me of the guys that pop up on Instagram, and it looks like it's being filmed at Wawa. I think that character, whoever you're
1: there's no character. That's Kodak Black.
5: Come on, man.
1: 800-771-1025. Hello.
5: We don't do characters on this show.
1: Character, you wacky little. Hey, this is Rap Boy.
5: Yeah, right.
1: Hello, go ahead.
6: Hey, it's Nick again. I just want to thank you, man. I grew up.
1: Piss off, kid. Drew Grubb Alive, hello. How can I help you? You piss off, too.
5: He hung up on himself before you could do it.
1: That's what I would do if I called this show. I'd be like, hey, man, just want to hang up on myself before you can hang up on me. Boom. Hello, Drew Grubb Alive.
7: Hello?
1: Hi.
7: It's Sophia. You remember me?
1: Yes, I do. I don't remember the details, but you called last week and the week before. Something like your dad listened or your mom listened or your young person. What's up, Sophia?
7: Yeah. I was you recommended the Miami Vice for my 21st birthday.
1: Oh, the beverage, that's right. Yeah. Very refreshing, right?
7: Yes, I liked it. I had a pina colada too. And that was pretty good. It was an enjoyable weekend.
1: Oh, good. It was your 21st birthday.
7: Yes, it was fun. We actually went to the Keys, my girlfriend.
1: That's right.
7: And we went to this house, the Hemingway House.
1: Oh, nice.
7: Have you heard?
1: Yeah, I mean, they got the Hemingway cats down there. They got six toes.
7: Yeah, that's crazy. I mean, I know you have a cat because, you know, I listen to you every day.
1: Thank you.
7: And I got three black cats, you know, and they're all boys. So we love cats.
1: Uh-huh.
7: And so, you know, I know you're a fellow cat lover, so I know you're a good person.
1: Oh, that's so sweet of you. Thank you very much. I appreciate that. Yeah, those Hemingway cats are something interesting. When they stand on business, they stand 12 toes down. Thank you. Wait, actually, that'd be 24 toes down.
5: Yeah.
1: Because they stand on all 4 feet. Pause. They don't have feet. Real quick, go ahead.
8: All right, on that Frisbee golf, they say, be on these nuts. Gotcha.
1: When we come back, you can hang on if you want to, if you're on hold. A lot of you are for some stupid reason. Why do you call the show? When we come back, there was a very sad showbiz death that a lot of people are connected to. Mr. Belding from Saved by the Bell. A lot of people grew up watching that. But a very good friend of mine and a friend of the show had a personal connection with the actor who played Mr. Belding, and we will eulogize that man with a little insight from our good buddy Todd right next.
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9: There's a bad accident being reported in Eastern Hillsboro along Bloomingdale Avenue just to the west of Bell Shoals. Fortunately, that's the only major problem being reported right now. Apart from the usual late-day congestion in the various construction zones, we're actually in pretty good shape. This is Jim with traffic.
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32: I'm Fox 13 Chief Meteorologist Paul Delegato. Sky's becoming partly cloudy, more humid tonight, lows in the mid-70s. Rain chances go up the next couple of days. Variably cloudy skies on Wednesday. Showers and thundershowers developing in a high in the upper 80s.
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0: Joining us right now on the phone, a radio hero of mine, a real-life friend of mine, and a gentleman who has a connection to the recently departed Dennis Haskins, a.k.a. Mr. Belding, from Saved by the Bell. Hello, Todd Wright.
1: Hello, Drew. Hello, Mo.
2: Hello.
0: Do you appreciate the fact that I played the demo version of Phil Collins' Misunderstanding, where he just goes, da-na-na-na-na-na? Had to do it, Todd.
1: There are so many things now in our friendship that when I see or hear them, I think of you. And I would imagine there's more than a handful of things, randomly, that you see and hear and you think of me. Last night, shortly after I received the unfortunate news we're going to talk about today, the football game was on, Eagles-Bears. Bears score a touchdown, and as Monday Night Football is going to break, they play Take Me Home from Phil Collins. And I looked at my phone and said, no, I don't need the text group about this one.
0: I was watching. Yeah, I know. You definitely could have, because I was watching and I thought, fire whoever this is that's responsible for that.
1: Sure. Yeah.
0: I don't think I knew that you had a connection to Dennis Haskins, but you sent me a pretty incredible text message today noting that our good friend JoJo, also a huge Mr. Belding fan, but much like myself, Dennis Haskins was a fan of the Todd Wright radio program on ESPN Radio.
1: That's correct. Thought about that once you asked me to come on to talk about Dennis. And for you, for Mo, for anyone who works in our business, for musicians, for entertainers, you never know who's listening. So how I met him, I'll try to make this as short as possible. I was probably 6 months into what turned into a 10-year tenure at ESPN. I was working then before All Night existed and the network went 24/7. There was an evening show they called Game Night, and it had usually a rotation of 2 to 3 hosts. We were in March, I believe, of 1998. It was that championship week where if you win your conference tournament below the level of the majors, you punch your ticket to the dance. You celebrate. You're going to play in the NCAA tournament. Nice. And Tony Bruno is working the show, and Tony would very famously make a big deal out of an otherwise small deal and make it sound fun. So as UT Chattanooga wins their conference basketball tournament on one of the small TV standard def we had in the small ESPN radio studio, Tony said something like, it is a final. Ladies and gentlemen, UT Chattanooga is heading to March Madness. And his next line, no one saw coming. And now for more on famous alums from Tennessee Chattanooga, Todd Wright. Todd? Now, he would occasionally do this to me, just trying to pick my

0: radio, said, "Hey, I got a voicemail overnight." Okay. Here's his name. Here's his number. Give him a call and put him on the show today. Dennis Haskins was listening live in Los Angeles.
1: Oh, man.
0: When we did that on the air, and we had him on the next night just to talk UT Chattanooga, talk about ESPN radio, how big of a sports fan he was, and our friendship was born.
2: So cool. That is amazing, dude. So you sent me a picture of a birthday card that he sent you where he included a very nice note. That is so effing cool.
0: Yeah, a few years later, over time we realized how nice he was. His agent went out of his way to various networks today to just say, if you didn't know, he was always generous with his time. I never saw Dennis turn down anyone to say hi, anyone to take a picture, anyone for an autograph. So he was, and he became a semi-regular. We always knew we could call him, or he'd call my producer, Louise Cornetta, and say, "Hey, I'm listening." And she'd be like, "Well, you want to come on the air?" We all know the value of having people of name who want to come on the air and are good radio. Yeah. And he was. He always had stories. He always knew what was going on. So one year for my birthday, and I knew exactly where this was, and now I'm going to frame it. He sent me for my birthday 2 autographed 8x10 glossies, one of the entire original Saved by the Bell cast, one of just him. And he also sent me an autographed copy of the script from the final episode of the main cast, the hard copy of the damn script. And he signed it, "Todd, happy birthday to our Bayside historian. Best wishes, Mr. Belding." And it's interesting how I look back, graduation, weekly rehearsal and taping schedule, December 18th, 1991. It's got the itinerary. It's got the lines. It's got everything in it. He sent me a copy of the script from the last show, and that was his birthday present to me.
2: So freaking cool, man. So freaking cool as we mourn the passing of a man who a lot of people loved on television, a coming-of-age figure on television for a lot of people. You know, Saved by the Bell, from 89 to 93, I believe. I was already in my frickin' 20s and still watched it. A lot of younger people watched it. A lot of older people watched it. Great show. And with all those kids, you kind of needed an authority figure who wasn't some stern, overbearing, like a Mr. Woodman from Welcome Back, Kotter, if you will. And that guy was Mr. Belding, right?
0: It was a predecessor to what I think became on Nick and Disney Channel when they poured a lot of money into original programming. It always seemed to me the focus was obviously the show was always on the kids. But they all often made the adults look dumb. They were the punchlines. They were the jokes. That was Mr. Belding. But there was just something about him on that show. It was just a fun sort of live, non-cartoon Saturday morning show that spun off from a Good Morning Miss Bliss. I talked about it with Dennis for so many years. But yeah, I think it worked. It connected with people. And I mean, there's people like JoJo of a certain age category.
2: Yeah.
0: You ask, who was your favorite Saved by the Bell character? They're going to give you an answer immediately. You had 6 to choose from. And, you know, prior to that, there have been other arguments on shows, your favorite Friends character, going back to Ginger or Marianne. But there's a pretty good group of people, I think, out there. You say, all right, who was your favorite Saved by the Bell character? And you had 6 kids to choose from, and you had Mr. Belding.
2: Yeah.
0: And in later years, one of the stories I'm going to tell on a podcast is I was going with some friends from here in Tampa to Las Vegas because The 2 years the ESPY Awards were held at the MGM Grand back when that just opened in Las Vegas around the turn of the century.
2: Yeah.
0: ESPN moved the ESPYs from New York at Radio City

0: to Las Vegas. They asked me to host the live radio show, which I did for 2 years.
1: Hell yeah.
0: So, around all this, I meet the PR people at the MGM Grand. And as Drew and Mo both know, when you meet someone influential like that, who's very nice and they appreciate the job you do representing their brand on a big stage, and they say, if you ever need anything, let me know. You do eventually reach out if you need something. Sure. So a bunch of guys from Tampa want to go to Las Vegas for sort of a bachelor party. It didn't get crazy. It wasn't like the Adrian Zemed, Tom Hanks movie, drugs on the left, hookers on the right. It wasn't like that.
2: Can I ask a question real quick?
1: Go ahead, Mo.
0: Yeah, go ahead, Mo.
2: How do you give Adrian Zemed billing over Tom Hanks?
1: He was the star of the movie.
0: We were going reverse alphabetical.
1: Okay. Continue. Yeah.
0: So somehow I got in touch with Dennis Haskins, or he was on the show right before that. And he says, hey, I'm going to be in Las Vegas as well. So I reach out to the MGM Grand PR people. I said, hey, it's a bachelor party. And Dennis Haskins, everybody's favorite principal from Saved by the Bell, is with us. Can you get us into the heavyweight championship fight that night? Now, it wasn't a Tyson fight.
1: Right.
0: But it was Obed Sullivan versus David Tua. The fight ended in 93 seconds. It was one of those, in your life, if you went to boxing events, you remember the biggest punch, and you remember the quickest ending.
1: Yep.
0: It ended in 93 seconds. There was a knockout.
1: Yeah.
0: But prior to the event, Jimmy Lennon Jr., I believe, was the ring announcer before he got famous for doing UFC and Showtime stuff. And or the event may have been on Showtime. It's probably on pay-per-view. He does the let's welcome notables in the audience. None of us knew what was coming. And the last one he welcomed, everybody's favorite principal from Saved by the Bell, welcome Dennis Haskins. And he's sitting right next to us. And I looked at him and I said, where did that come from? He's like, I don't know. He's like, but I use that to introduce me now for speaking engagements, because that's how you, Todd, introduced me on your radio show.
1: Wow.
0: And that's how he was even introduced. He did the speaking gig. You know, the charity Drew up in Orlando, A Gift for Teaching.
1: Great charity.
0: He came in 1 year to visit Chris Kirkpatrick from NSYNC.
1: Yep.
0: He got in touch with me. I said, I happen to be going to this event with my girlfriend. He's like, we're going out the night before. Come out and join us. And when they introduced him to give his speech at the A Gift for Teaching fundraiser, it was everybody's favorite principal. So he used that as his intro for the rest of his life.
1: Man, what a gift you gave him, and what a gift he gave all of us. And I so appreciate you sharing your personal experience with him, Todd. Real quick, before we let you go, can you give me a 30-second synopsis of your feelings of trash can frisbee versus the actual sport of golf?
0: Yeah, I was thinking about my golf lesson with our instructor, Matt Mitchell, over at Tampa Bay Downs yesterday that you know I had.
1: Yep.
0: When that gentleman said trash can frisbee was tougher than playing actual golf.
1: Right.
0: And I thought of my lesson with Matt and some of the things Matt was working with me on for height and flight and better ball contact from my shorter irons. And if I had decided to change the conversation in the half hour lesson and say, how do I throw a frisbee? And Matt would have taken the frisbee out of my hand, flipped it forward and said, there you go. Yeah. Golf is a lot of moving parts. Frisbee is flip. There you go.
1: You're the man. I appreciate you, buddy. Thank you very much. Are there any last minute spots in this Saturday's Todd Wright tour stop at Plantation Palms? Should anyone have a last second, hair up their, you know what, and say, I want to play in a Todd Wright tour stop?
0: Yes. This officially ended our sellout streak. We have tee times available. We have a very good near full field, but sure. Thank you, Drew.
1: We
0: are still playing Saturday morning at Plantation Palms Golf Club. If anyone wants to reach out and has a foursome, we have room for you.
1: ToddWrightGolf@yahoo.com.
0: Gmail.
1: 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Congratulations, my friend, on being one of two undefeated teams in your fantasy football league. And the only reason I congratulate you is because I am the other one. We ruled this league, and it was great speaking with you, my friend.
0: Thanks for having me on.
1: Always a pleasure. Todd Wright, ladies and gentlemen, if you need him. ToddWrightGolf@gmail.com. All right. Well, then let's take a moment. We're going to come back. We're going to try to hook you up with $1,000 courtesy of the Bone Bonus keyword. And we're going to talk about whether a cop who wrote a ticket to a kid is a hero or a zero, as well as when you say your first curse word of the day. But don't forget, this Saturday, you can M-E-A-T John Senning. 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
5: Watch for accident activity in Pinellas along northbound US 19 at the Gandy Park Boulevard intersection. Accident activity continues in eastern Hillsboro along Bloomingdale Avenue just to the west of Bell Shoals. Congestion along the interstates and major roadways is fairly typical for this time of the afternoon. This is
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21: 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Now, the conversation continues on Drew Garabo Live. Here we go, Bone Fam. The Bone Bonus. 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It's who we are. This hour's Bone Bonus keyword is...
1: invest. Head to the 102.5 The Bone app now and enter invest before 30 minutes past the top of the hour and the $1,000 Bone Bonus could be yours. A man who wears a three-piece suit is invest. I-N-V-E-S-T. Invest your money. Diversify your portfolio. Wu-Tang. Invest. That's the word of the day. Enter it. And if you get a call in about 30 minutes from a number you don't recognize, answer it. It might be our prize people trying to reach you to tell you that you won $1,000. Happy National Coffee Day. I don't know how I ever started my day without coffee. I feel like had I never started drinking coffee, I would probably be able to start my day without coffee. But it's one of those things where once you start doing it, you're hooked. There's no breaking the addiction.
2: It becomes part of the routine.
1: It does. And first thing I do when I wake up, not when my cat wakes me up, because that's the first time I curse every day. There's a news story, not to digress, but I'm about to. There's a news story about Americans and how we swear to deal with stress. For me, it's not so much stress. It's to express frustration. The first words out of my mouth every single morning are F words to my cat. I have created a codependent cat with separation anxiety, which frequently bites me in the ass. Every morning, she will come into my room and jump on my bed and sniff at me until I awaken. And this happens anywhere between 5 and 5:45 a.m. I don't like waking up that early, first of all. Secondly, I don't like waking up that early when I stayed up late watching Monday Night Football. Cat doesn't care about bears or eagles, unless they're chasing them. The cat cares about food. And I know that it's only acting on instinct, but for Christ's sake, 5 o'clock this morning.
0: Meow, meow, meow.
1: So the way I deal with that is not through violence. I swear at her. Usually to call her an effing manipulative B word. Sometimes I switch it up a little bit and call her a menace. I will call her a monster. Some sort of combination of words where mother effer is in there along with the word manipulative. And then at night, there will be times that I find myself unloading on her with profanity like last night. For you see, a cat that experiences separation anxiety allows that to manifest in different ways. Mine, she craps on the floor in the same room where her litter box is located. And no, it's not a digestive issue. No, it's not a parasite issue. It is an anger issue and an anxiety issue that daddy isn't where she wants him to be.
2: Sending a message.
1: And that message is, clean up my feces, human. Now, God forbid I should smell but not see where she has dumped her fecal matter, because it will fester. And then I got to scrub. And let me tell you, at the end of a long, hard day, slaving for you fine people in this air-conditioned studio where I sit on my ass for at least 3 hours a day, the last thing in the world I want to do is scrub my floor to remove the fecal matter that my cat has passive-aggressively deposited near the litter box. I digress. My point is, would you adopt a cat from the Dancing Goat Dairy Farm? Please, Charlie's Kitten Rescue. We got a bunch of them. 800-771-1025. If you curse earlier than I do in the day, I'd love to hear about it. I imagine if you're on the morning schedule, like when I worked mornings in radio and I'd set my alarm for 2:40, definitely the first word out of my mouth was F or S. But it wasn't that I hated my job. It's just that I hated waking up that early. And when you're in a dead sleep and you're like, oh, man, life is good. I'm having a great dream, even a bad dream. Alarm goes off. You're going to curse. You should curse. 800-771-1025 is our number.
2: I think I'm a pretty early curser, too, then.
1: Good.
2: I swear.
1: Should be. Yeah, yeah. You got to get up mad early, man.
2: I don't get up mad. I just like cursing.
1: No, I mean mad early. Not, you don't get up mad and early.
2: Yeah.
1: Hello, Drew Garbo Live. 800-771-1025 is the number. If you have not seen this news story about a cop writing a ticket to an 11-year-old kid, I urge you to seek it out. To me, this cop is a hero. Not because I hate kids. I love kids. I believe they are the future. I hate e-bikes. I hate e-motorcycles. And to me, a cop who will write a ticket to a kid on an electric motorcycle is a damn hero. I've got the audio right here as the dad... It says father watches in disbelief. You bought your kid a motorcycle, right. Idiot.
2: Yeah, yeah.
1: You should be in disbelief when you look in the mirror that you could be such a loser, moron parent who bought a motorcycle for your 11-year-old kid who was going 50 miles per hour down a residential street.
2: That's nuts.
1: You're an idiot, sir. I would say your kid's an idiot, too, but your kid's a kid. If you get your kid an e-motorcycle, he or she will drive it 50 miles per hour. Here's the scene from beautiful Oviedo, Florida, just outside Orlando by the University of Central Florida, as this kid on an e-motorcycle is making his way to a fishing spot.
3: All right, so I'll tell you right now, your bike is a motorcycle.
1: By the way, that's the cop. I know that might sound like the 11-year-old kid.
2: That's nuts.
1: But that voice that voice is actually the police officer, which is insane.
3: Do you know that?
5: Yes.
3: You do know that?
5: Yes, I know it's a motorcycle.
3: Okay, so why are you riding it, buddy?
5: Because
3: I'm trying to get to a fishing spot. Okay, you don't have a regular
5: bicycle? Yes.
3: Your parents know you're riding this?
5: Yes, ma'am.
3: All right. What's your name? 137-766-Alpha. Hi there.
22: Alpha.
3: How can I help y'all?
23: I'm his dad.
3: Okay, alrighty. So he's going to have to stand by. He's got a ticket coming his way. A ticket. Okay, and then the bike can stay here. If you want to take the helmet with you, bud.
23: I seriously can't just put his bike in the back of the truck.
3: No, I'm sorry. He knows it's a motorcycle. Okay, I'll answer that when I'm done.
1: Is this cop a hero or a zero? 800-771-1025. I think this e-motorcycle situation is an epidemic. If you're in really any part of town, we hear from people all the time from south of Skyway up to Pasco. These little hooligans on there, they're like a bike gang, like a Sons of Anarchy Sam Crow. You go up Countryway Road by Nine Eagles, and these kids on not e-bikes, by the way, e-bikes can be pedaled. These are straight up motorcycles. I would love to see an initiative by Chad Cronister to start ticketing these little pricks who ride these glorified motorcycles on our city streets.
3: Oh, follow me. Get back up on the sidewalk. Back on the sidewalk.
1: That dad thought, I'm going to talk this officer out of the ticket. Yeah. Guess what? Ain't happening, chief. Get back on the sidewalk.
3: I had one ticket today, okay? You could have gotten six criminal violations, but I'm giving you one, okay?
1: Should have given him all six.
2: I would just say the same thing. Yeah,
1: throw the book at him.
3: You know this is a motorcycle. You know you can't be riding it, all right? So just because you signed this ticket doesn't mean you're admitting to any guilt, okay, buddy? So I'm going to grab your signature, whatever that looks like to you. A little X right there. Okay, and then I'm going to grab your right thumbprint at the bottom.
1: Fingerprinting him and everything.
2: Yeah, that's right.
1: I love it.
3: Yeah, just whatever your signature looks like to you, buddy. And then I'm going to grab your right thumbprint, okay?
1: Hell yeah.
3: Put it on there.
1: Cuff and stuff him.
2: Right, wow, whoa. Yes, back sir. Up on that one.
3: All right, buddy.
2: It's 11.
3: Stay tight. I'm going to give you a copy. All right, you have a mandatory court date.
2: She might have saved this kid's life.
1: Maybe, but a mandatory court date, too.
2: Yeah.
1: I love that. Throw the book at him and his negligent parents. Hello, Drew Grabba Live. How may we help you?
24: Hi, Drew and Mo. This is Pam, first-time caller.
1: How you doing, Pam? Good to hear from you, dear.
24: I'm wonderful, but he's definitely a hero. We have the e-bikes and motorcycles going through our neighborhood constantly, and I feel like I'm going to hit the kids every day, so... Commends to them.
1: Yeah, and you know what, Pam? These kids seem to have an adversarial relationship with those of us who drive cars. Like, they want to mouth off to us driving our cars. They want to race us. They want to dare us to play chicken as they're driving down the road. How many of these kids have to get hit before parents start acting responsibly and stop buying their kids motorcycles?
24: Exactly. So, support the police. I support anybody that has issues with that.
1: Hell yeah, Pam. Thank you. Buck the blorp. 800-771-1025. Translated, that means back the blue. Hello, Drew Gobble Live. Hello.
25: Hey, Drew.
1: Hi. Oh, it's you, the guy on hold. Sorry about that. Keep holding. Hello, Drew Gobble Live.
26: Hi, Drew.
1: Hello, what's your name?
26: Hey, I'm Dawn. I'm from Lakeland.
1: Hi, Dawn. Nice to speak with you. What's going on in the 863?
26: Well, I totally agree with you. 100%. These kids ride around on these motorcycle bike things like they rule the road. No regard for anybody else but themselves. They ride in packs and they ride at nighttime. You can't see them. And they're young. What is going on?
1: I don't know. My mom, not that everyone should follow this, but my mom did not get me a skateboard until I turned 18 because she was afraid I was going to break my damn neck on that thing.
2: Probably would have.
1: I absolutely would have, which I support it. So then why are parents so idiotic that they're going to get a motorcycle for their 11-year-old, you know?
26: I have no idea, but I say give every single one of them a ticket, and their parents should have to do some kind of parenting class.
1: Yeah.
26: It's awful.
1: Well, the parents are going to have to take time off work so that they can go appear at the court date with their kid, which is friggin' great.
2: He'll drive himself.
26: Yes.
1: He drives his motorcycle up there.
26: I think it's awesome.
1: Thank you, my dear. I appreciate the call. Kid, where are your parents? Nowhere. How'd you get here? I drove my motorcycle up 275. Hello, Drew Graba Live. How can I help you today?
6: My name's Perry, and I'm 100% against the police officer on this one.
1: All right, good. I was hoping we would get an opposing point of view. Why?
6: Why? Because I am 42 years old right now, and whenever I was 10 years old, I got a ticket on a bicycle, on a regular bicycle. We didn't have those e-bikes back then, and yeah, it's ridiculous. You're going to fingerprint an 11-year-old kid.
1: Wait, just slow down there, Chief. What did you get a ticket for on your bicycle when you were 11 years old?
6: Running a stop sign in a little small town that doesn't even have a red light.
1: Okay, but did you run the stop sign?
6: Of course I did. But okay, you can see the intersection from a mile away.
1: Then this officer did her job or his job by writing you a ticket because you broke the law.
6: And he was still a prick.
1: Was he a prick, or were you just a dumb little 11-year-old kid, much like maybe perhaps you're a dumb adult now?
6: Like me.
1: 800-771-1025.
2: My question is, Drew, if you could see the stop sign from a mile away, how come your dumb ass couldn't see the cop?
1: That's exactly it.
2: Because clearly they had to be in the vicinity.
1: Here's that kid at 11.
2: Durka, durka, dur, riding my bike. I see the stop sign up ahead, but that cop ain't going to write me a ticket.
1: Dumb people who are held accountable for their actions frequently blame the authority figure who does their job by bringing them to justice. You see it on the television program Cops all the time.
2: Yeah.
1: You see it in every situation where some idiot gets called out for what they're doing wrong, and then they blame the authority figure.
2: Man, that cop wrote me a ticket for 78 and a 30, but there were people going 85. I shouldn't have gotten no ticket.
1: Hello, Drew Graba Live.
7: What's up, Drew? Great show.
1: Thanks, man.
7: Hey, I completely agree with these idiot kids out there in these packs on these e-bikes, but slightly different perspective than, you know, how you're raised and how responsible you are. I grew up on a farm operating heavy equipment and four-wheelers and motorcycles. I mean, practically my whole life. But, you know, you'd never see me or my mother and father let me out there riding with these clowns. So it just all in responsibility and how you treat the machine and the respect you have for it, which these kids don't.
1: Yeah, absolutely. Like a far cry from growing up on a farm and riding four-wheelers and three-wheelers and all that stuff than it is these idiot kids acting like they're in Sam Crow riding down a residential street. No license, no nothing. Because you need a license to drive an e-motorcycle.
2: And according to a news report that I was watching today, not even the proper helmet or headgear, that it's inefficient for what they are riding and how fast they are going. You're talking about catastrophic injuries, going 50 miles per hour without proper headgear or none.
1: Yeah, and who's going to feel bad there? The parent is going to feel terrible because you know you shouldn't have put your kid on a motorcycle at age 11. Hello, Drew Graba Live.
8: Hello, Drew. How's it going? It's Jay.
1: Hey, what's up, man?
8: Hey, I'm in a full agreement, and it's not just the kids. It's the adults on these e-bikes and everything. They don't even stop at stop signs in my neighborhood in particular. They'll blow right through them, and they don't even care.
1: Yeah, and a lot of adults, to be fair, a lot of adults also blow through stop signs in residential neighborhoods, which is a problem. But that's an adult licensed driver. An 11-year-old kid driving a motorcycle is the product of negligent parents, unless it's on a track, obviously. If you're riding around on a track, helmet, safety gear, etc., that is different. We are talking these little dumbass kids on motorcycles that their big dumbass parents bought for them. Hello there, Drew Graba Live.
9: Hey.
1: Hi.
9: So I was going to weigh in on the matter.
1: Okay.
9: Good on the kid for wearing a helmet. Good on the kid for stopping for the police. But correct me if I'm wrong. I thought I read a report that said he was going 50 miles an hour.
1: That is correct, sir. That's what you pulled him over for.
9: Right. So if he was going fishing, there's no way he was on a street to justify that speed.
1: What? I'm confused as to what you're saying.
2: Hey, he broke it down for us, Drew, is what he did.
1: Thank you, sir. 800-771-1025. I think we're on the same page. Earlier this month, an officer with the Oviedo Police Department stopped a young boy riding an electric motorcycle who said he was making his way to a fishing spot. I'm just going to meet Huck Finn and Becky Thatcher down there at the fishing hole. According to Florida statutes, for something to be an e-bike, it must have fully operational pedals, a motor of less than 750 watts, and a maximum speed of 28 miles per hour. Anything else is a motorcycle.
2: Yeah.
1: This dude was riding a 4,500-watt motorcycle, no pedals, and he was going 50 miles per hour. So, yeah, I agree with you, sir.
2: It was a motorcycle.
1: There was no cause for this man to be going 50 miles per hour, this kid.
2: Not heading to the fishing hole.
1: I mean, sometimes them fish be biting. Hello, Drew Gobble Live.
10: Hey, man.
1: Hey, man.
10: Hey, I'm here in Bradenton, and I've got two e-bikes, just the regular ones. I've got three motorcycles, and I like them all. And I'm all for kids to go, you know, do the right thing. But the ones around here are, like you say, they're gangs. There's 7-8 of them. Mm-hmm. They go through public parking lots, pulling wheelies, intimidating people, running stop signs, and acting like idiots.
1: You feel like you could beat up 8 kids? I feel like I could beat up 8 kids, and I'm not in great physical shape.
10: I'm 62 years old.
1: Hell yeah.
10: And these kids are rough nowadays, man.
1: All right. Well, that's a clean shoot. It's not a clean shoot. Thank you. 800-771-1025. Shout out to my buddy Hal, who sent me a text and said, I'm just glad to hear that there's a kid outside doing something besides texting on his phone.
2: Yeah, there you
1: Solid
2: go.
1: Solid point.
2: Yeah.
1: But I think there's a gap between glad that the kid is outside instead of inside on a screen and kid going 50 miles per hour on an e-bike through a neighborhood. Hello there, Drew Grubb Alive.
11: What up, homies?
1: Chilling.
11: So, I agree with the cop. I think what was done was correct. However, what if dad wasn't there? What happens after that? Like, because to me, I'm thinking about the 11-year-old me. I'm probably not telling my parents I just got this ticket. So, if she's giving him the ticket and saying there's a mandatory court date and he doesn't do, like, he doesn't show up to court because he doesn't tell mom and dad, then what?
1: Huh. That's a good question. So I think anyone who gets issued a bench warrant, which is basically what a ticket with a notice to appear is, if they don't show up, they're found in contempt of court. I would imagine he'd be sent to juvie, not big boy jail at 11 years old. But it's a good question about what if dad doesn't roll up right then, you know? Like,
2: I would say because she took the bike, he would have had to explain where the bike was.
1: Right.
2: So he would have had to tell the dad.
1: Yeah, it'd be a long walk home. And he probably had a cell phone, so he's able to call and say, like,
11: yeah, that makes sense.
1: Thank you. Yeah, as a dad, it's a weird feeling because anytime another adult disciplines your kid, you're immediately defensive. Even if you know your kid was 100% in the wrong, when you find out afterwards that another adult not related to that child has disciplined him, you go, what gives? But then you got to take a second and go, okay, my kid was in the wrong.
2: Yeah, yeah.
1: But with this dad, it somewhat compounds itself because this dad probably is the one who bought him that e-motorcycle that is the reason that he got that ticket in the first place. And if I'm that cop, I'm posted up outside that neighborhood every day waiting for that kid to get back on.
2: Get back on it.
1: Oh, yeah. And the next time, that nightstick's getting some use. Hello, Drew Grubb Alive. They still call it a nightstick? Billy Club?
2: Billy Club seems more antiquated.
1: I bet Billy Club has racist origins. I don't know that, but it seems like it would. Hello.
12: Hello, this is Rob.
1: Hi, Rob.
12: Hello, this is... Hey, I have a different take. I'm all for against the scooters and all that good stuff. But imagine this. You're at Ferg Sports Bar having dinner, lunch, whatever. You have a couple beers.
1: Okay.
12: And one of these kids comes down the sidewalk and runs into the side of your car while you're trying to pull out of the parking lot. And then it opens up a can of worms because you had two beers, you're 205 pounds, you're over the .04, and it's just too much. What do you think about that? I'm going
1: to
12: hang up.
1: No, don't hang up, idiot. Stay on the phone. I want to be able to call you names with you listening to me. You're an absolute dick-faced moron if you're trying to justify driving drunk and trying to tie that into what we're talking about. Of course you should get a DUI if you are over the legal limit, you stupid face you. Your retort?
12: Okay, let me respond.
1: That's what I'm hoping for.
12: Okay, so let's just say you're somewhere and you burn, Drew. I know you burn.
1: Not before I drive.
12: So you burn.
1: On. Yep.
12: You burn, and you're leaving, whatever, and you drive, and someone commits an accident with a scooter into the side of your car, and it's not your fault. You're in trouble, too.
1: As well I should be. I don't know how more clearly I can spell this out for you. Anyone who is impaired while they are driving has
12: no... Who said we were impaired?
1: You did. You said you drank two beers,
12: no.
1: Idiot.
12: Two beers, you're not impaired.
1: Yeah,
12: you've
1: no,
12: had two
1: yeah,
12: beers,
1: no,
12: you're not impaired.
1: No, you are absolutely impaired after two beers. You should not be driving a vehicle.
12: What?
1: Which,
12: are you kidding me?
1: Which word didn't you understand?
12: No, you're actually a hypocrite.
1: How?
12: For saying that because you promote it.
1: How?
12: You and John City promote burning and driving.
1: No, we don't. We don't promote burning and driving.
12: You do.
1: No, we don't at all.
12: Yeah, you do.
1: No, what we do with our medical card in our downtime is none of your damn business unless we make it your business.
12: It's
1: but
12: not,
1: there has not
12: it's
1: been
12: not my business.
1: There has not been
12: it's
1: one
12: not.
1: Time that we have ever espoused, condoned, or in any way, shape, or form made it seem like it is okay to drive your vehicle while you are impaired, like you did, you dumb dick. You can I just take
12: no,
1: you back?
12: You're right.
1: I know.
12: You're right.
1: I know.
12: You're right. You're
1: I know.
12: Exactly right.
1: I know.
12: You did do it.
1: No, I didn't.
12: Yeah, you have.
1: When?
12: You have.
1: When?
12: You said it.
1: Which
12: on.
1: Language, idiot. Watch the
12: oh,
1: language.
12: Sorry.
1: You're on the radio.
12: Sorry.
1: God, you are so
12: sorry.
1: Stupid. You are so.
12: No,
1: so.
12: How you're going to get me off the line?
1: No, I didn't hang up on you.
12: Man.
1: I'm not letting you off the hook that easy, you dumb dumb.
12: I like your show. I'm just trying to give you another angle.
1: Let me just take you back to the first things that came out of your inarticulate, stupid mouth.
13: Let's say I drink two beers at first, and I get behind the wheel of my car, and then some kid comes along on a scooter, and I get a DUI, and I just had two beers. I'm not impaired, but some kid on a scooter, it's his fault.
1: That was you.
12: Well, now you're going to hang up on me, aren't you?
1: Eventually, but why are you so paranoid about me hanging up on you? You're here, dude.
12: No, because that's what you do. When people call you out, that's what happens. I'm not trying to call you out.
1: Sir,
12: I'm trying to just have a conversation with you about all the other risks. I actually work in healthcare 30 years.
1: Get out of
12: I've
1: here.
12: I've seen all these...
1: Just because you mop the floors at a hospital doesn't mean you work in healthcare, all right, liar?
12: Oh, my gosh. Oh, if you only knew.
1: Just because you throw out the medical waste when the real doctors and nurses are done for the day.
12: Orthopedic surgeons love scooters.
1: Oh, yeah, you're...
12: Orthopedic surgeons love scooters.
1: Okay.
12: You know why?
1: Why?
12: The volume has increased for them.
1: Okay.
12: They get all these ER treatments.
1: Language, you idiot. You keep bitching like a pussy about getting hung up on, yet you keep trying to give me reasons to hang up on your stupid ass. Why do you not curse, dumbass? Why do you have a conversation? Here's you whiny pussy. You always hang up on people when they call you out. You've cursed twice now, and I haven't hung up on your stupid ass.
12: No, but I appreciate you not. Thank you. I just have a pass.
1: 800-771-1025.
2: Saw that one coming.
1: Man can only be pushed so far.
2: He might have had three beers during the course of that call, Drew.
1: What an absolute idiot.
2: I didn't call to call you out after 20 minutes after trying to call you out.
13: You're not impaired if you have two beers. Some kid hits your scooter. You got to talk about getting high and driving. I'm impaired.
2: Well, the man is a medical professional.
1: Oh, that's right.
2: 30 yeah. years.
1: Drew Gallo live. Hello. Hello.
14: Hi, would you like to hear a bus driver's view of the e-scooters?
1: A bus driver's view? Sure, absolutely.
14: Yeah, Hillsborough County school bus drivers.
1: Thank you for your service.
14: Thank you. Mm-hmm. I am old enough to retire, and it wasn't until about last year and how crazy these e-scooters got that I started considering, you know, going ahead and retire. It's scary every morning when we're out here in the dark and these kids are riding these scooters. And they're not, they're just going across these, the roads that do have the stop sign. They're just blowing right through them.
1: Yep.
14: They're like everybody else is saying, they're out there in the road. I used to cringe when I would see them riding bicycles when they all started getting cell phones and wearing earbuds. Now today I saw them riding the e-bikes with a set of headphones on. Just going down the road, right through them, right across the street without even stopping and looking.
1: Well, listen, if you're really good at what you do and you sound like you are, consider sticking around for a couple more years. But I would understand if you were to walk away from the game. You're awesome. Thank you very much, sweetheart. Appreciate that.
2: She brought up a really good point that I hadn't thought of with the advent of the earbuds and so forth, the fact that you cannot hear things around you and you are distracted by whatever it is you're listening to, which wasn't the case necessarily when we were coming up.
1: Correct. We had the Sony Walkman, and if my mom saw me on my bike with one, woo-wee! Hello, Drew Gobble Live.
15: Hey, Drew, I tell you what, I've been listening to you for many years, and I love your guys' show, but sometimes when you get really upset, you sound like Archie Bunker. You bring out Archie Bunker.
1: Shut up, idiot. Hello, Drew Gobble Live.
16: Hey, Drew. Hey, Mo.
1: What's up, dude?
16: So I've been listening to you talk about this the whole time I was driving from Temple Terrace to South Tampa, and there's two things that I thought of, and it's very short.
1: All right.
16: Number one is if I can get a pretty large ticket for doing 50 in a residential area, I think that anything on wheels should be eligible, and I don't care how old you are.
1: Hell yeah.
16: Given that the speed limit was probably 25, 30 maybe if it's a residential area.
1: Yep.
16: So you're talking nearly double. And then the second thing is, I'm sure that the guy, the father, because I don't know, like, obviously we don't know if, like, the kid called the dad or if the police called him to tell him because he's a minor, whatever. If the dad had gotten a phone call to come ID a body, he probably would have been more upset.
1: Ooh, I would think he would be. This is great. Let's wrap it up with a great phone call, i.e. yours. Thank you. Thank you very much. Appreciate that. All right. When we come back, because of the passing of Mr. Belding, we'll have an audio game for you about teen sitcoms. Did you watch that football game last night? Bears heavily unfavored in that game. Eagles heavily favored in that game. They say any given Sunday, but that applies to Monday night as well. There was money to be made on the prediction markets. And I didn't make it. Did you make it? If you put money on the Bears last night, good on you. You have another opportunity this Thursday night. And I want you to download the Kalshi app, K-A-L-S-H-I. 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Football season is well underway. You can predict who's going to make the playoffs, who's going to win the division. Will it be Tampa Bay? 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This Thursday night, Pittsburgh Steelers, Cleveland Browns. Steelers are favored, and they are currently trading at 58%. which means a $100 trade would pay out $167 if the Steelers are victorious. Meanwhile, if you love an underdog, those Browns of this year are not the Browns of yesteryear. The Browns of Cleveland are trading currently at 43%, meaning if they beat the Pittsburgh Steelers, that will pay out $223.63 if they pull off the upset. On Kalshi, you are trading against peers in a live market, meaning there is no house. 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
4: In Tampa, a crash along northbound I-275 at Howard Armenia has had the two right lanes blocked. Expect big backups from that. There's a Clearwater wreck eastbound on Court Street approaching Hillcrest, and there's one clearing in St. Pete northbound on 62nd Avenue North at 34th Street. This is Jim with traffic.
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26: I'm Fox 13 Chief Meteorologist Paul Delgado. Sky's becoming partly cloudy, more humid tonight, lows in the mid-70s. Rain chances go up the next couple of days. Variably cloudy skies on Wednesday. Showers and thundershowers developing in a high in the upper 80s.
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Thanks to Bola for providing post-round Mexican cuisine. And we got some more surprises for you in store as well, so great raffle prizes. Thank you so much to Farrell from Rooster and the Till. They'll be playing. Thanks to Chef David Benstock from Il Ritorno. They'll be playing. Thanks to Chris Sweeney from Noble Crust. They'll be playing. A lot of my restaurant friends. Thank you. Thank you. Thank you. So with the passing of Mr. Belding, Dennis Haskins, I have spanked the rank of 10, count them 10, teen sitcoms. Can you identify them by their theme songs? 800-771-1025 is the number. If you want to go to the Bud Light tailgate this Sunday, we've got that available for you. If you would like TSO tickets, we've got those available for you. I believe we have given away our pair of tickets to the Lightning home opener on Saturday.

0: show at Benchmark International Arena on Sunday, December 20th. Pretty difficult one to start you off. That's not it. That's a Beastie Boys song for Junior. Hi there, Drew Grabo Live. How can I help you today? Thank you. Hi there, Drew Grabo Live. How can I help you today?
1: I'm just trying to win some tickets.
0: All right, sir. Let me see if I can help you out with that. Do you feel like you know teen sitcoms pretty well?
1: Maybe. I can definitely try.
2: Can I ask you a question about the parameters?
0: Yes.
2: A teen sitcom, does it have to be a sitcom where the cast was just primarily teens, or could it have been adults that the teens kind of overtook?
0: Great question. And they're not all sitcoms either. It's somewhat misleading by nature. But yes, there are adults and teens in the show. But most of the show is centered around teenagers. Excellent question, Maurice. All right, sir, let's see if you can identify this teen

0: What do you think?
1: No, I'm sorry, man. I have no idea. I'm sorry. Have a good one.
2: Phone him, fool.
3: You may phone him, Did you know that one?
4: No.
3: You may phone him, if you do not know that particular one.
4: Not even a little bit.
3: This one's a real hard one, so I'll give you a hint. I'll read you a summary of it. Well, let me see if this person gets it. And if they do not, I will read a summary. Hello, who are you?
5: It's Kenny.
3: Hey, what's up, man?
5: What's up?
3: Nothing. What are you doing?
5: Watching you guys.
3: Hi. Waving to you, Kenny. Are you here to play the game?
5: Yes.
3: Let me play the theme song for you and see if you know it, Kenny. Is it Kenny or Ken?
5: It could go either way.
3: Okay. I'll call you Kenny. Here we go, Kenny.

0: What do you think, Kenneth?
1: Oh.
0: What if I read you the summary of this from IMDb, who ranked it the number 10 teen sitcom, by the way?
1: Okay.
0: Set in Port Washington, Wisconsin, divorced contractor Frank Lambert and widowed beautician Carol Foster meet, fall in love, and quickly get married. Both have three children, and when the families all move in together, the kids and parents have a lot of learning to do. Shows typically revolve around blending the kids together, getting to know each other, and being part of the family. Sounds like it could be the Brady Bunch, but it's not the Brady Bunch. Anything, Kenny?
1: Well,
0: it's a hard one. I know. It starts off kind of difficult.
1: Yeah. So it ain't the Brady Bunch.
0: It ain't the Brady Bunch.
2: Phone him, Mo. Phone him, Mo.
0: Oh, would you like to phone him, Mo, Kenny?
1: Yes.
0: Mo.
2: Is it We Got Kids?
0: It's not We Got Kids. Sorry, Kenny. Hello, Drew Gobble Live. How can I help you?
2: It's going to take forever, Drew. I threw myself on that grenade.
0: I appreciate that very much. We've got kids. Hello, who are you?
3: This is Jay.
0: What's up, Jay?
3: Oh, nothing.
0: Cool. Thanks for calling. Hey, Drew Gobble Live. How can I help you? Oh, you're the guy who wants to hold. Hello there, Drew Gobble Live. Who are you?
4: I'm John. How are you doing?
0: Oh, I'm good. Thank you, man. Do you know the answer?
4: Could I hear it one more time, please?
0: Absolutely. It's not the best theme song in the world, and it is a cover.

0: step by step.
1: 1,000% correct. Step by step. Well done, sir. Let's move on to the next theme song. This one should be much easier.
2: Fire

0: Oh, I have no idea. Can I phone a Mo?
1: You may phone a Mo. Ooh. Or in this case, phone a Whoa.
2: That is, I know this one. Uh-huh. It was the little cute girl.

0: She had the pigtails.
1: Yep, and the hat.
0: And the hat.
1: Yep.
0: Blossom.
1: That's right. I loved that show.
0: Yeah.
1: Little known fact about me, I absolutely loved Blossom. Yeah. Some episodes directed by the late, great Bill Bixby. I thought the whole family was great. Yeah. From Blossom, or brother Joey, or other brother Tony. What a show. All right, sir. You phoned your Mo, so it's all you from 8 to 1. Here's number 8.

0: Oh, I have no idea. Melrose Place.
1: Oh, so close, yet so far away, my friend.
2: I'd just like to point out that in the 80s, a lot of musicians got real rich playing some really crappy music.
1: That is true. That is definitely true. Yanni, to name one. Hello, Drew Gobb Alive. Who are you?
3: Hey, this is Robert.
1: Hi, Robert. How are we doing today, buddy?
3: I'm doing well. Yourself?
1: Good, man. Thank you. Do you know this television teen sitcom? Or drama?
3: I believe that's Melrose Place.
1: That's what the last guy said. Guess what? Still not right. Hello, Drew Gobb Alive. Who are you?
4: I'd just like to point out that
5: Ashley.
1: Hi, Ashley. How you doing today, dear?
5: Good. How are you?
1: Awesome. Thank you. Let me play for you the current number 8 teen television program on the table.

0: Oh, sorry.
1: Oh, it's beautiful. Thank you. Beverly Hills, 90210.
0: Absolutely correct. BH90210 to the fans of the show like myself. How about number 7? Now, I'll just give you a little caveat on this one. You should be able to guess it, even though this part of the theme song didn't play in the opening credits. All right? That's a really good hint. Here's number 7.
2: I begged and pleaded with her day after day, but she packed my suitcase and sent me on my way. She gave me a kiss and then she gave me my ticket. I put my Walkman on and said, I might as well kick it.
1: Fresh Prince.
0: That is absolutely correct. Of Bel Air. Yes, ma'am. Here is number 6. Tough one.

0: Now, I've discovered that that is a somewhat updated version by a 90s band of a television program. If you knew the show, you might still identify it.
1: Oh, my God. Hey, Dude?
0: Yeah.
2: What?
0: Yeah, really? that's absolutely it. It's Hey, Dude. Wow, I was going to go to YouTube and find the original theme. Thank you for saving me the effort. Well done, young lady. This lady's spanking the rank.
1: Thank you.
0: You're welcome. Thank you. Here's number five.

0: Doogie Howser.
1: Wow. Doogie Howser, MD, is absolutely correct. You're not cheating, are you?
0: No. Okay.
1: All right.
0: I just like all these shows.
1: Well, you're doing great. What was your name again?
0: Ashley.
1: You're killing it, Ashley. You've got three left. Here's number three. Love it.

0: Family Matters.
1: This lady is so good at this. Number two.
0: Like, am I a loser right now?
1: You're killing it. Number two.
2: A little bit of a loser.
3: Let me your ears and I'll sing you a song.
0: Wonder
3: I will try not to sing out of key. Yeah.
1: It's correct.
2: That's a theme song.
1: I do Winnie Cooper and her Skinny Pooper, am I right?
2: Oh, come on, man.
1: Sorry. It's a rhyme and I have to rhyme. Okay, here is the number one teen sitcom. Don't blow it now, Ashley. You've come so far. Here it comes in 3, 2, 1.
3: Whatever happened to predictability? The milkman, the paperboy, the evening TV.
0: Full House.
1: Like three queens and two tens. Absolutely. Hold on 1 second. I'm going to get your info. We're going to give you a prize. You absolutely crushed it. Way to go. Thank you very much. Hell yeah, indeed, Ashley. Thank you. Woo. Maurice, what do we got coming up in the Mobetta?
2: Few numbers, Drew. I got 4 kids and a 3-day cruise, the Cornell 7, and they stealing gas.
1: That's next on the Mobetta News. Tonight, the Bay Area Riders Bike Night at the Wing House. 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No, I will not be doing my trademark David Lee Roth impression, sorry to say. 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
5: In Tampa, a vehicle fire northbound on 56th Street just past Bush Boulevard has all lanes closed. An earlier crash along northbound I-275 at Howard Armenia is now off on the shoulder. There's a bad Clearwater wreck eastbound on Court Street blocking the right lane approaching Hillcrest. This is Jim.
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24: Gilbert, let's start out with a story that's so unbelievable, I can't believe it. So unbelievable, okay. I can't believe it.
25: It's unbelievable.
24: There you go. Lindsey Clancy returned to court Tuesday. That's today, kids. For a hearing as prosecutors look to decide whether to retry the Massachusetts mother on a murder charges or for the 2023 killings of her three young children. Clancy's attorney, Kevin Big Balls Reddington,
1: but they should gone,
24: took a new position, saying there was a total and complete lack of evidence presented at the trial to prove that she killed the children.
1: Huh.
24: Not just there wasn't a preponderance of evidence, there was a total and complete lack of evidence, excluding the confession, I guess.
1: And yeah, they got everything but the confession. She jumped out of her window and...
24: No, she confessed.
1: Oh, yeah, that's right. She did confess.
24: Yeah, that's what I'm saying. Exclude you to say total and complete, you're going to have to exclude that. She said she did it. Sullivan did not make an immediate ruling, opting to schedule another hearing. They're going to drag this son of a bitch out. But you got to give it to Big Balls Reddington right there. This is the kind of defense attorney you want on your trial. Do you now see that he is also saying that the holdout juror set her up?
1: Set her up.
24: Set her up, Drew.
1: How?
24: He didn't. There is no how.
1: They're grasping at straws.
24: They really are. And this guy that went against everybody else, I mean, they are just really going after him.
1: And we shouldn't even know who he is.
24: Well, not at all. Not at all. The holdout juror's attorney, Ed Palzik, said that his client, Michael Desrenville, had zero doubt and rigidly applied the reasonable doubt standard, which is to say, stop believing what all of the other crybaby jurors said. He did not have any doubt that she did what she did. So there you go. Leave a man alone. This is somebody you don't want to leave alone. Florida mom accused of leaving four kids alone while she went on a three-day cruise. Not a three-hour cruise.
1: 3 days.
24: Yeah, this wasn't Gilligan's Island. A Florida mom was arrested Monday after authorities said she left her four children alone and she went on a three-day cruise. According to the arrest affidavit, the father of one of the children found his two-month-old daughter and her three siblings inside her home without adult supervision. He told investigators he saw a post on the children's mother's WhatsApp story showing what appeared to be a cruise ticket purchased for a car.
1: Oh, no.
24: This mom was getting loose.
1: Oh, man.
24: The affidavit said the man spoke with the mother, Natalie Belzaire, who told him that she would be dropping the kids off at their great-grandmother's house. 2 days later, the man said he returned to Belzaire's apartment, saw the TV was on through the blinds, and heard children talking inside. Called 911. Authorities made forced entry in the home due to concerns for the welfare of the children. They found the children hiding together in the bathroom. When officials contacted the children's great-grandmother, she told them Belzaire said she would be dropping off the kids but never brought them to the house. Four kids.
1: Four. Unsupervised. So they could go on a cruise.
24: No, just her. She was cruising solo. Dad's no part of it. Two-month-old child. I mean, she can never, ever regain custody of those
1: children.
24: Hell
1: no. Don't even let him visit her.
24: Not at all. This is a way, it's a story that's related to a larger story, but it's a way into the story. Mariska Hargitay.
1: Oh.
24: That is such a weird name to pronounce.
1: Mariska Hargitay.
24: Mariska Hargitay.
1: Is it Hargitay or Hargitay?
24: H-A-R-G-I-T-A-Y.
1: I'll be damned. I've been saying Hargitay all this time.
24: Really?
1: It's Hargitay.
24: Yeah, Hargitay. Condemns the Cornell 7 as Hudson Williams, Josh Gad, and more speak out on the sexual assault case. Arrest them and F. Cornell. This is a story, Drew, like we see every three or so years that's stems from a smaller incident that was not handled right. It gets leaked. It grows big, and it grows big amongst the town that it happened in or occurred in, and then it just spreads like wildfire across the nation with people really, really already posting F. Cornell. Cornell was in a lot of trouble for a complete and total lack of non-action in a situation where a girl was sexually assaulted.
1: This is from a couple of years ago, right? Yeah, and they knew about it and didn't do anything?
24: Right. They made a couple of the young men write essays. One got expelled.
1: That'll learn them.
24: Well, yeah, which means he got back in. The only reason it's coming to light is because the victim, or alleged victim, if you want it to be proper, sued Cornell and the men, and now the lawsuit has brought this case back to life, and rightfully so. There are a lot of people across the U.S. asking, why the hell were these kids not prosecuted? Why was an investigation done and there were no charges filed?
1: Well, I mean, they did have to write an essay, which includes a thesis statement and a restatement of the thesis and the conclusion. That's very difficult.
24: Higher learning, Drubert. Higher learning.
1: I will not rape. I will not rape. Oftentimes. All right, you kids have learned your lesson.
24: I will not invite other people to rape. I will not. Good Lord. Thank God. In one breath, you want to condemn our desire to get things up on the interwebs as quickly as possible.
1: Oh, yeah.
24: But if not for idiots that commit crimes and atrocities, wanting to be famous and posting things online, there are a lot of things that would not come to light.
1: Correct. But dummies usually leave a paper trail.
24: Absolutely. 100%. That WhatsApp is what's going on right now. U.S. has banned $1 billion worth of Canadian imports, and that goes into effect today. Alcoholic beverages, dairy products, and motorcycles are the imports affected by the ban. Canada and the United States have been involved in a trade war tied to Trump's tariffs for quite some time now.
1: Where am I going to get my Tim Hortons?
24: Man, Tim Hortons sucks. I love my Canadian brothers and sisters. I had to deal with it in Columbus because that was their Dunkin' Donuts.
1: Timmy Ho's.
24: Yeah, and I couldn't get behind that sandwich. I don't know. It was very white. It didn't strike me as a.
1: I like their coffee.
24: The coffee, I guess. I'm not a coffee drinker.
1: Oh, yeah, that's right.
24: But it was one across from the station, and I would go and grab like a hash brown. Once you've been into a McDonald's hash brown, no other hash brown compares. Maybe Burger King's hash tots.
1: Those things are good. Little hexagonal hash tots.
24: I'll give you that.
1: He's got a great tot. Hash brown is my man Sam and Uncle Nick's out in beautiful Lakeland, Florida. Every bagel sandwich you get comes with like one of those big triangle tater hash browns.
24: Oh, I ain't mad at that. I ain't mad at that at all. President Donald Trump, of course, seeking to move Canada manufacturing and has suggested that Canada become America's 51st state, to which they replied, go kick rocks. You know what's going to happen, and now it is. Diesel is being stolen from tractors and heavy equipment in Florida County as prices keep rising. Can you imagine how desperate you have to be to put a hose down a truck and do the suction pump? I guess maybe you've got some of the more advanced equipment and you're not, sucking it in and then putting the spigot into a container. Deputy said there have been several reports of diesel being taken from vehicles, heavy equipment, tractors, and fuel tanks. On Mondays, officials encourage residents to lock up vehicles, equipment, and fuel tanks if possible. If residents notice any fuel missing, report it to the Holmes County Sheriff's Office, which is where it's happening right now. Dateline Holmes County. Of course, diesel prices going up and up and up with no end in sight.
1: My dad had one of those siphons where it was like an orange crank, and you put the hose in the gas tank, crank it up, suck it out, and then you got to use it for the lawnmower. So he'd like crank it, the gas back in.
24: Right.
1: I'm like, why don't you just buy a gas can box?
24: Yeah, I know. And I never understood. I mean, I guess it's science, but you sucking in and then the force eventually making it come out on its own. That just seemed.
1: Yeah.
24: Well, you know what I'm talking about. This is a callback to a story I had talked about, I think, last week in the Mo Better. A judge has denied bond for an 11-time convicted felon. She was the one arrested last week after hitting a school bus carrying 41 middle school students after trying to evade a traffic stop. She had already been stopped. The cop was being dragged by her in the vehicle when they asked her to exit the vehicle, and then she decided to take off. 11-time convicted felon. If you did not deny her bail, then you do not belong in the justice system.
1: Yeah.
24: Yeah, there she is. And she, boy, she's got that look on her face like, yeah, 12th chime was a charm. 50-year-old Tonetta Evans, Tonetta the Mood Setter, as they call her, in cell block B.
1: By the way, I saw a video of this, and Tonetta did not look anything like what I expected Tonetta to look like.
24: No, she did not.
1: She does not. I mean, she looks like a Tonetta, but she didn't look like the Tonetta that I had in my mind.
24: She looked like Tonetta the Mood Setter is what you're trying to
1: precisely.
24: Say.
1: Precisely.
24: Yeah. Hegseth, I have no idea whether this is good or bad. Top heavy, but Hegseth to cut 20% of Admirals Generals in a major Pentagon overhaul. I don't know at the point that we're at war, should we be cutting the top officials? But again, I am not the defense secretary. Hegseth is. The defense secretary will publicize the reductions, which will affect senior leadership positions across the Army, Navy, and the Air Force on Wednesday during his State of the Force address in Quantico, Virginia. This is what I find funny. This is interesting. The Pentagon chief's mate order said he wanted less generals and more GIs and to shift resources from bloated headquarter elements to our warfighters. I can understand that. I can absolutely understand that. He is hosting the event, and the Pentagon is requiring troops to meet waist-to-height requirements exhibit impeccable grooming standards to attend the speech on Wednesday. Waist-to-height requirements and impeccable grooming standards.
1: Come on, man.
24: Hey, man, you can't have a bunch of scrubs. Look, TLC said it. Don't want no scrubs.
1: That is what they said. I don't think they were talking about our military.
24: Maybe not. Florida rolls out redesigned driver's licenses and ID cards. The Florida Department of Highway Safety and Motor Vehicles announced that the newly designed cards will feature elements of the state's history, including Castillo de San Marcos as the background image, Florida's iconic orange, a manatee, and an alligator. So there you go. Senate passes college sports bill that will rein in athletes' payments and transfers. Are we having an issue with this? I know that there's been an issue with transfers where you are, I don't know the crux of it.
1: Right.
24: But students can defer to go to another school if they're unhappy with the school they're at.
1: Yeah, they can enter the transfer portal.
24: That's it, the portal. That's
1: ruining college
24: for
1: athletics.
24: Yeah, the overwhelming 77-22 vote to pass the legislation is the strongest effort yet by Congress to set national regulations governing payments to college athletes for their name, images, and likeness, and how often they can transfer. Now they allowed the students to monetize and profit from their brand.
1: Yeah, the NILs.
24: Because colleges were doing it all across the nation.
1: Absolutely.
24: Forever, and I agree with that. Does it matter if a college student can make $10 million a year? Do we need to rein that in? $10 million, you know, it's their their deal to make.
1: Yeah, and if they've been bringing in that much money to the university, they're entitled to a cut of it.
24: Yes, I would say that. How can you? I mean, are you just pissed AF if you were a year after?
1: Oh, yeah.
24: You see these cats where you know because of your performance, you would have exited college a multi-millionaire.
1: Dude, there are so many huge, huge college superstars who didn't make it into the pros who would have benefited from something like
24: right, 100.
1: Johnny Football.
24: Yeah, yep, yep, 100%, 100%. We'll see how that goes right there. This is just funny to me. This is a movie in the making. 40 rescued and 2 dead after makeshift boat capsizes following a machete attack.
1: a makeshift boat following him. Oh, don't bring a machete on a makeshift boat.
24: Yeah, exactly. There were roughly 60 people aboard. As the crew continued to search for survivors, 40 have been found. Two people are dead, and the vessel is upside down. And all of this occurred after an individual forced individuals to jump in the water as a machete attack ensued. No one was wearing a life jacket.
1: Oh, man.
24: It's just hard to believe that 60 people on a boat didn't have 60.
1: They didn't have makeshift life jackets?
24: They did not have makeshift
1: Shocking.
24: Life jackets. Another story to go along with the e-bike 50-mile-per-hour thing. When your kids get old enough to drive, and mine, legend is, I took him driving this past Saturday. And I'm learning some things, like he does not understand that if you're making a right turn, you have to yield to pedestrians, even if there's no stop sign. He had to turn out wide, and I'm like, hey, you don't want to yell, but I'm like, what are you doing?
1: Don't kill that person. They got it right away.
24: Yeah, speaking of which, 16-year-old driver fatally strikes bicyclist in Seminole. This is a cautionary tale, kids and parents. Largo, Florida. The girl driving a Ford 150 was going west at the same time a 54 Largo man was going south. He actually turned into the path of the Ford and was struck while crossing the road. But tell me that 16-year-old is not going to be marred right
1: now. Oh, my God, yeah.
24: Yeah.
1: Even if you're completely in the right, you take somebody out.
24: News, nobody is surprised by Christy Noem is married no more will be married no more as she files for divorce from her
1: all because her husband was secretly cross-dressing.
24: Man, you can't be out there cross-dressing. Tennessee's only woman on death row is the first to be executed in 200 years. Refuses last meal. I don't know.
1: Dude, that'd be the best part of being put to death, for Christ's sake. That last meal.
24: Everybody says that, and we all fantasize about what our last meal would be, but are you really going to have an appetite at that point?
1: Yeah. I always have an appetite. Even if they're zapping me, I will be starving.
24: You may be right about that. Yeah. Before we end, I want to give you the 30 best movies of 1996. Of course, we're all talking about music from 1996 the other week. The 30 best, give me a yay or nay.
1: All right.
24: And I think most of these you will know and probably like. At 30, Independence Day.
1: Never saw it.
24: Oh, come on.
1: I saw most of it. It was good.
24: Yeah, it was good.
1: Good summer blockbuster.
24: That, nothing you have to see again, no. but it was a great summer blockbuster.
1: That's exactly why I watched it, because it was on HBO one day, and I'm like, I've never seen it. I have to see it.
24: Yeah.
1: I saw it, and I'm like, man, that Judd Hirsch, fantastic actor.
24: Judd Hirsch?
1: Yeah.
24: Was he in it too?
1: Yeah, he played Goldblum's dad, I think.
24: Oh, that's right. I will say this, and I could be mistaken, but I don't think I am. I think that was the movie that made Will Smith a massive star.
1: Oh, yeah.
24: Yeah, I think that was the one. Happy Gilmore at 29. Funny.
1: Great comedy.
24: Yeah. 28, Disney's The Hunchback of Notre Dame, if you will.
1: Quasimodo.
24: Yeah.
1: I don't know the name, but his face rings a bell. Okay.
24: An indie film I never saw but got a lot of praise, Bottle Rocket.
1: That was great. That was the first Wes Anderson film.
24: Wes Anderson.
1: I know, you don't like him.
24: It's not that I don't like him, because I'll be honest with you, I haven't seen enough of his material, but it's because I see the trailers and the stories, and they just don't speak to me.
1: I get that. His movies are less about the plot and more just about the feel. Like Bottle Rocket, Rushmore, Royal Tenenbaums, Moonlight, whatever. And then the one with Tom Hanks about the aliens, the newest one that they did, I forget the name of it. So freaking good.
24: Tom Hanks and Alien?
1: Yeah, Wes Anderson, Tom Hanks, Alien movie.
24: Was the alien a dog?
1: Asteroid City.
24: Asteroid City?
1: It takes place in a desert town in 1955. A junior stargazer convention is interrupted when an alien appears and steals an asteroid, leading to a military quarantine. Tom Hanks, Scarlett Johansson, Jason Schwartzman, and a huge ensemble cast.
24: Dude, I never even heard of this movie.
1: It was 3 years ago, and it was so damn good. I loved it.
24: All right. 26, Star Trek First Contact.
1: Get out of here.
24: 25, People versus Larry Flint.
1: Good, really
24: yeah,
1: good.
24: Very, very
1: Courtney
24: good.
1: Love was great.
24: Yeah. 24, a lot of people praise this as a diehard classic type classic. The Rock, never saw it.
1: The Rock, Sean Connery?
24: Nick Cage.
1: Yeah, I never saw that.
24: But it's Listen to the cast. Connery, Nick Cage, Ed Harris, David Morse, William Forsythe, Michael Biehn, John C. McGinley, Bokeem Woodbine. Come on, man. They broke out Bokeem.
4: What about Dwayne Johnson? Is he not in The Rock?
24: No, he's not in The Rock.
4: That's why I signed up to do the film. I thought Dwayne Johnson was going to be in it.
24: Much like Wes Anderson, Alexander Payne, another director, I didn't really get. Citizen Ruth at 23.
1: Citizen Ruth?
24: That's a Laura Dern. Yeah, it's a chick flick.
1: Okay.
24: I will tell you this. I will stand by this as one of the greatest remakes, if you want to call it that, or redos. 22 is Baz Luhrmann's Romeo and Juliet with DiCaprio and Claire Danes.
1: Yeah, that was good. Really good. Great soundtrack. Yeah.
24: 21 sucks. Mars Attacks.
1: I never saw it.
24: Sucks. Big Night with Minnie Driver and Stanley Tucci.
1: Tucci.
24: Yeah.
1: That.
24: Sling Blade at 19. Hamlet.
1: I might get some pretzels and some mustard.
24: I never saw it.
1: You did?
24: I've seen clips of him as Sling Blade.
1: I couldn't believe the first time I saw Billy Bob Thornton as Billy Bob Thornton that he was not Sling Blade. This dude is so good. He must be like that in real life. And I saw him. He's like, yeah, you know, I signed up to do Goliath. And then I'm like, what happened to, I thought I might get me a biscuit with some mustard on it. John Ritter was in it. Dwight Yoakam was in it.
24: It's got a great cast.
1: Oh, so good.
24: I go to 15, Secrets and Lies. 14, Mission Impossible, the original. Absolutely fine. 13, Set It Off. Great. 12, From Dusk Till Dawn.
1: Great.
24: Feelings.
1: Loved it.
24: Schizophrenic. But yeah, you got to love it. Talk about schizophrenic at number 11, The Cable Guy.
1: Loved that film.
24: I know it got, I felt though it got unnecessarily dark towards the end.
1: Extremely dark.
24: Yeah, where Ben Stiller was kind of preaching at us or admonishing us for growing up watching too much television when his parents and everything he owns is because they were a television star.
1: Yeah.
24: And it was a slight bit of hypocrisy,
1: you're right,
24: I felt.
1: But damn, Jim Carrey was so good.
24: Such a great film. Matthew Broderick.
1: Yeah.
24: Swingers at 10, fantastic movie.
1: Timeless.
24: Dead Man with Johnny Depp.
1: Don't know it.
24: Black and white classic. That Thing You Do at 8, a lot of white people like that movie. I don't get it. I didn't hate it.
1: Which one?
24: Tom Hanks, That Thing You Do.
1: Oh, I never saw it.
24: The band.
1: The Wonders.
24: Senning
1: loves it. I've never seen it.
24: It's an okay movie, but they will talk about it with such reverence, and I go, it was okay.
1: Yeah.
24: It was just okay. All right, 7, I Shot Andy Warhol. We're not doing that.
1: Oh, wow.
24: 6, Something I Surprisingly Love, The Birdcage with Robin Williams.
1: Never saw
24: it. And
1: Nathan Lane.
24: Nathan Lane.
1: Yeah.
24: Hilarious film. All right. Scream at 5. Bound at 4.
1: That is so good. Gina Gershon and Jennifer Tilly. Ralphie Cifaretto.
24: You ain't wrong.
1: So
24: we call
1: hot.
24: Him Joe Pantoliano.
1: Oh, yeah, that's right.
24: Yeah, Bound was hot. At 3, Trainspotting.
1: So good.
24: Yeah, I figured you would like that.
1: I mean,
24: that.
1: But don't rewatch it. Like, I remember one night many years ago, Sarah and I, early in our relationship, were like kind of, you know, messed up late at night. I'm like, you never seen Trainspotting? Oh my God, let's put that on. And by the time the baby is crawling, you're just like, okay, I've made a terrible choice for our Saturday night. She's still traumatized.
24: Add 2 of the top films, the top 30 films of 86, rather. Jerry Maguire.
1: You complete me.
24: Yeah,
1: you had me at hello.
24: And at 1, I find it hard to argue with it, Fargo.
1: A perfect film.
24: 100%.
1: Like 100%. Buscemi, William H. Macy. Everybody in that movie is so damn good.
24: Yeah, 100%. So top 10 is pretty legit right
1: there. Yeah.
24: And that's the Mo Betta.
1: Thank you, Maurice.
24: You're welcome, Drew.
1: Let's see what this person wants. Hi, it's the Mo Betta. Oh, sorry.
5: Sorry,
1: Nelly. I didn't have you. Nelly, I didn't have you potted up. Sorry. Start from the beginning.
5: I was saying, how about some hair pie for a last meal? Would that be too much to ask?
1: Wish I didn't have you potted up for the whole call.
24: The universe tried to help you, Drew, and you spat in their face.
1: When we come back and wrap up the show, let me just read it to you like I have it on my list. If I had to wager on what Tampa restaurant is most likely to have a shooting, it would absolutely be this one that we're going to talk about next. On Drew Garabo Live.

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3: In Tampa, a vehicle fire northbound on 56th Street just past Bush Boulevard has all lanes closed. An earlier crash along northbound I-275 at Howard Armenia is now off on the shoulder. There's a bad Clearwater wreck eastbound on Court Street blocking the right lane approaching Hillcrest. This is Jim with traffic.
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24: I'm Fox 13 Chief Meteorologist Paul Delgado. Sky's becoming partly cloudy, more humid tonight, lows in the mid-70s. Rain chances go up the next couple of days. Variably cloudy skies on Wednesday. Showers and thundershowers developing in a high in the upper 80s.
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0: 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Nothing more than an embarrassment to the selfish, effed-up brats you spawn to replace yourself. Real bright, shiny, happy movie there, Trainspotting. Let's check in with the dude who's been on hold since JP, and I believe he won the top 10. Hello, are you still there, man?
1: Yes, sir, Drew. What's going on, my
0: amazing
1: friend?
0: Amazing, dude. You have been on hold literally for 6 hours.
1: Just over, you're correct. And I did not win the top 10. That's what I was on hold for.
0: That's right.
1: They called me up, but somehow skipped my phone call, and John Fenning said, what's up, once or twice. And
0: Man,
1: good show. You had a couple morons on earlier, but that's normal.
0: We did. Thank you for giving us the rundown. I was going to ask you if you would give a rundown of what you heard in the 6 hours that you were on the show, but you really just did that. Thank you.
1: You know, I was just busy working. I worked by myself, and you wouldn't believe the amount of work I got done while listening to you guys live.
0: Well, you know, they say workers are at least 67% more productive while listening to 102.5 The Bone. I'm not trying to reward you for your tenacity, but I'd be happy to hook you up with a pair of passes to the tailgate this weekend. I mean, shoot, you've been on hold since JP's top 10. I feel obliged to reward you for your time. Would you like to go to the Mike Alta tailgate this Sunday?
1: You know, I would love to, Drew, but I have church and I live on the other side of the Skyway. You know, I'm one of those South Skywayers, and it would be tough, but I truly appreciate it.
0: All right.
1: You're very kind, and I appreciate it, and maybe I'll get a little trophy or something for the 6 hour record.
0: I mean, you currently hold the record for longest on hold ever. What's your name? First name?
1: It's Chris.
0: Chris, thank you much, man. It's really, it's been a pleasure knowing you're there this afternoon. There were so many times when I felt alone in this universe over the past 3 hours, and I thought, man, at least Chris is here.
1: And last time you checked in with me, I somehow hit voicemail and couldn't switch back over. I got to say hey, and that was it, so I apologize. Listening.
0: All good. Glad you're still listening, dude. Thank you.
1: All right, Drew, I'll check in again, man. Thank you, brother.
0: Yeah, of course.
1: Are you going to leave me on?
0: I'll probably hang up just because there's no live programming coming up next. So, I mean, I don't want to make you sit through. I wouldn't make you, but I mean, if you want to sit through the replay of this morning's Mike Calta show, you'll hear 45 minutes with Warren Sapp. people like that. Warren's a Tampa legend, QB killer.
1: Yes, sir. That's not a problem. I appreciate it, Drew. Right. And I just got home. I got home from work, so it's about time to go.
0: All right. Well, listen, all good things must come to an end, Chris. Great speaking with you. Thanks for hanging out on hold, and you take it easy, all right?
1: Yes, sir. You and Mo, love you, brothers.
0: Thank you, man.
2: Thank you.
0: What a nice dude.
2: Yeah. Wow.
0: He was on hold since the top 10 list on JP, and he just was going to answer the same thing I did about where people might pleasure themselves outside their home. No one guessed library. I guessed library.
2: I would have never thought library.
0: Can I tell you the reason I said that?
2: Sure.
0: My first marriage, we were at the Orlando Public Library, and there was a bum whooping off and looking at my first wife. Like, she was looking at some books, and she looked over. And I'm sorry, they call them unhomed people. There was an unhoused individual just looking right at her and just whooping it. And so I went over, I'm like, hey, what gives? You know, don't be doing that. And he ran out of the library.
2: Why wouldn't you just grab your wife and walk out? Why would you go?
0: I want to find out why he's doing that.
2: I'd be afraid of catching some shrapnel.
0: That's true. I didn't think about that. So, like I said before the break, this could happen at any restaurant, but if I had to wager on what Tampa restaurant is most likely to have a shooting, it would definitely be Salem's. And a woman was hospitalized in the parking lot of Salem's Fresh Eats in St. Petersburg at 34th Street South shortly after 3 a.m. because of a shooting in the parking lot. I've never been to a Salem's, but they do seem to be inhabited by people prone to shooting. That's all. Especially late at night. I mean, can the food really be that good? Have you been?
2: No.
0: They're a landmark.
2: No, I've never even heard of them.
0: You never heard of Salem's?
2: Salem's, no.
0: Salem's Fresh Eats or whatever they call it?
2: I heard of Salem Smokes. No. I heard of them.
0: Probably the same. It's, let's see, Salem's Fresh Eats. Fast casual restaurant serving gyros. Let's see what else they got. Seafood. What type of fish is that? Fish, shrimp, fish and shrimp. It doesn't even say what kind of fish. A feast of fish. Your choice of one piece of fish fillet prepared fried or grilled. Ooh, grilled.
2: I mean, does it matter what type of fish it is if you're eating fish at Salem's?
0: No. Try your fish fried and it's just like fish and chips.
2: Yeah.
0: Shrimp, Philly, gyro, boneless wings, which aren't wings, tenders, gizzards.
2: Gizzards.
0: If you've never had chicken gizzards, this is the best way to start. 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Those got to be bad for you, right? Because, like, the gizzard is the organ that filters out all the impurities in a chicken's body, right?
2: I don't know.
0: Gizzard.
2: I thought the intestines filtered out all of the...
0: Healthy to eat.
2: Well, maybe that's just the roadway.
0: Oh, my God. Chicken gizzards are a very nutritious, low-fat, and high-protein food. They're rich in vitamin B12 for brain health, plus niacin and riboflavin for energy and skin health.
2: Oh!
0: They supply high levels of iron, zinc, phosphorus, and selenium to support your immune system.
2: That seems like the perfect food.
0: However, as an organ meat, gizzards contain high amounts of purines, which can raise uric acid levels and trigger gout. What does a gizzard do?
2: Yeah, that's what I want. Yeah.
0: A gizzard.

0: We are calling you from the benefits department.
1: Oh.
0: Your new food and OTC card is on hold right now, loaded with funds for groceries and dental.
1: Okay.
0: If unclaimed today, it gets returned to the state pool.
1: Oh.
0: To release your card immediately, do you have Medicare Part A and B?
1: Sure.
0: Could you please confirm if you are between 65 to 80 years old?
1: Definitely am.
0: Great. Let me get a specialist on the line to finish this up. Perfect. One moment.
2: Living that EBT life.
1: There you go.
3: Hello.
1: Hello.
3: Good afternoon. My name is Stephen Brain. How are you? Doing good?
1: I'm doing good. Yeah. How are you doing?
3: I'm good. Thank you. Well, this call is about your additional Medicare benefits. I believe you have your Medicare Part A and Part B.
1: Yeah, that's what I was just telling Stephanie before you got on the phone. She was asking me if I had Medicaid, I guess Part A and Part B. I just want, like, you have a card for me with, groceries?
3: I know, because you have been transferred over me. Now I will further assist you in giving you all this information, okay?
1: Okay. So are you going to give me the information?
3: You have your Medicare Part A and Part B.
1: Well, yeah, I do. Yeah, I can't reiterate that enough. Absolutely, yes.
3: And how old are you?
1: 69.
3: May I have your name, first, last name?
1: My name, first, last name?
3: Yes.
1: Do you want me to spell it for you?
3: Yes.
1: FirstName. That was rude. Just trying to vibe with you, dude. I got this guy earlier. I haven't been answering him a lot lately
4: because
1: I've noticed the more I answer, the more they call. And Joe is in the office, and this guy goes, you could tell so that he was practicing his English like so much because he was like, "Hello there. This is Travis Johnson." I said, "Listen, man, I can tell you've really been practicing your English. How many hours a day are you doing that?" And he's like, "I don't know what you mean." I said, "Well, you know, normally people are probably turned off when they hear a Middle Eastern dialect. You've clearly been practicing your American English." Click. I'm like, man, I'm just trying to rock with you people, trying to vibe with you people. Don't forget a couple of things. Number one, join John Senning this Saturday at Brisket Shop for every 5 minutes at noon. They're going to be giving away tickets to the Mike Calta tailgate. Number two, sign up for CalSheet. It's free to sign up. Take a look around the app. It is predictive markets. It is just so fascinating to me. If you're not into sports, but you still want to like engage in the predicting of markets, you can go to Culture. Will Digger, the new Tom Cruise movie, receive a Rotten Tomatoes score above 52? It is a 34% chance of that right now. So a $100 investment would get you $245.90 if Digger gets a Rotten Tomatoes score above 52. You can invest in futures from Big Brother, Drake. What would you, top artists on Spotify this year, Bad Bunny or Drake? Bad Bunny, well out in the league, 86%. The NFL Championship Halftime Show headliner. Who do you think the two choices are on Kalshi for halftime of the Super Bowl this year? They can't use the word Super Bowl. Oh, this is not a D's Nuts.
4: No, I didn't know if I could talk within this. Top two, it has to be Josh Allen.
1: No, the halftime show.
4: Oh, the halftime show.
1: Yeah, he'll be playing it.
4: Okay. Oh, I would say definitely Bruno Mars because he's out on the road.
1: Great guess. Miley Cyrus is currently at 47%. Jay-Z at 39%. When will Drake release a remix of Ella Langley's Choosin' Texas? Before January 1st, 2027, or before December 1st, 2026?
4: I'm going January.
1: Yeah. Wow.
4: That's, I mean, that is the maneuver.

0: So interesting. Where will Drake perform this year? Madison Square Garden, SoFi Stadium. The number three artist on Spotify this year. This is, you could literally spend an hour just on looking at all the different predictive markets.
1: I like those, though. Those are oh, fun yeah. predictions to make.
0: Oh, yeah. Who will perform at the Las Vegas Sphere next year? Coldplay trending at 17%. Spice Girls trending at 24%.
1: Metallica not in there.
0: Not Metallica.
1: I guess they're already booked.
0: Yeah, so this is just fascinating. And the Drew S. Open. It is, registration is open. TheBoneOnline.com. Sign up. Your money goes to Bay It Forward. November 6th. Bardmore. Going to be a blast. Thank you very much. Thank you, Maurice.
1: Thank you, Drew.
0: Thank you so much for listening to the program today. I appreciate you a ton. We'll be back tomorrow for a Jacob's Jukebox Jeopardy edition of Drew Garabo Live. Have yourself a great night. Bye-bye and take care.
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4: In Tampa, a vehicle fire northbound on 56th Street just past Bush Boulevard has all lanes closed. An earlier crash along northbound I-275 and Howard Armenia is now off on the shoulder. There's a bad Clearwater wreck eastbound on Court Street blocking the right lane approaching Hillcrest. This is Jim with traffic.
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0: 1025 The Bone. Good morning, everybody. It is Tuesday, September 29th, 2026, and we are coming to you live. Good morning. How is everybody doing today?
1: Good. I got to tell you, I forgot that Joe got me an LOL, Joe.
0: Oh, not an AL?
1: Not an LAL.
0: Wow.
1: Not a laughing inside my head. None of that's an actual LOL.
2: Oh.
1: So we were discussing the American Idol girl, the not too shabby, and we kept on talking about that. And
0: right.
1: My wife and I hit each other with that all the time. You know, how do you think this looks? Not too shabby. So I sent Joe a video that I think my wife took, or maybe Pete took, or whatever I was playing, and it was when Joe was up there and he was singing Lit with us. And so I sent him the video, and he hit me back with a not too shabby. It was perfect.
2: I got a good one every now and then.
1: Yeah, that was good. Joe made a funny.
3: Yep.
1: I like to point it out when you do, Joe.
2: Thank you, Gavin. I appreciate it.
0: Oh, man. What's going on with you guys?
1: What's happening? Well, what do you got? You got something happening?
0: No. I got another.
1: How's the bathroom?
0: Oh, jeez.
1: You know, it's so funny is that's one of those things that people talk about all the time, remodeling and, you know, and it's always, we'll be done in 3 weeks. And then 8 months later, they're like, well, we're waiting on this from this, whatever. But apparently it's true. Apparently it happens quite a bit.
0: Yeah, this isn't my project, so I don't really, I mean, I just wish it was over. You know what I mean? But I don't really care. I have no idea what's going on. Dino is there. Now Dino's not there. And there's trim work is being done. I don't know. I have no idea.
1: And you explaining it, it's very intricate trim work.
0: Yes. Well, I mean, like more than just putting up like crown molding. You know, not that. And remember,
1: which, by the way, none of us could do. Let's just point that out.
2: No.
0: It seemed like your wife could probably do it.
1: Yeah.
2: She has before.
0: Right. Yeah. Right. That's supposedly starting today. They're coming to put the shower door on tomorrow morning.
1: All right.
0: So, again, we're making baby steps.
1: At what point do you get the bathtub shower door that you just walk in and out of and you can stand up in the bath thing? You know what I'm talking about?
0: I'd be fine with that.
1: For the old people?
0: Yeah. I mean, at the rate we're going, I'm probably going to need that before they're done anyway. So
2: I could send my wife over. She probably finished up this weekend.
0: That might be nice. Yeah, I don't really. All I know is that bathroom still is just off limits to me. I don't really know the progress of it or what's going on. And every once in a while I get a briefing, but nothing seems to happen. So,
1: but that is your main, normally that's your main bathroom where you get ready and shower and do everything.
0: I've been showering in the small bathroom, which I absolutely hate because it takes 4 hours for the water to get hot and the pressure's not good. And I just don't like it.
2: I mean, thankfully, you only have like 8 of the bathrooms.
0: That is not true. Not true.
1: Joe usually just hoses off in the back.
0: Yeah, that's right.
1: Him and Ralphie.
2: I don't need much.
0: I wish this house was as nice as you guys try to make it out like it is.
1: Does Ralphie do anything? I know he's a tortoise, but does he do ever any water stuff at all? Does he enjoy water?
0: No, I mean, every once in a while, I'll go down there and hose him down.
1: That's what I say. Yeah,
0: and he likes the vibrations on his shell.
1: Right.
0: So he'll just sit there and take it, you know. But I go out there and, like, especially in the hot summer months, I'll hose them down. And they even the water that he drinks, they say the water that he gets from the lettuce is all he needs.
1: Oh, yeah. I would imagine.
0: I leave water out in a bowl and he never touches it. He just walks over it and smashes into it. So it doesn't matter.
2: Well, they're from, like, the desert, right?
1: Right. Yeah. I would imagine that they don't need a lot. And tortoises, you know, like you said before, you throw the tortoise in the water.
0: Nope. Yeah.
1: And it was like, whoops, don't do that.
0: That was the big fear when he got out and he was out in his pen. The trapper was trying to find him.
2: He fell in the water.
0: And they thought he went in the water.
1: Mm, yeah.
0: Speaking of, did you see who was out yesterday?
1: No, Mabel get out?
0: No, there was a picture of about a 7-foot alligator.
1: Yes, I did see that. Yeah. I did see that.
0: I was right out back.
1: Really?
0: Yeah, my daughter keeps begging me to go fishing in Cheval, and I keep telling her, this is why we don't go. And I showed her the picture yesterday because she goes, she's such a wise ass. I took her across the street to another development to go fishing because they have a little pier that goes out over the water, you know?
1: Yeah, that's nice.
0: Yeah, and we went out there and I caught a fish and I also caught an alligator. As I was reeling the fish in, the alligator came right across and came right up to us. But we were above him in the stand, so it didn't really matter. And, you know, at one point I even booped him on the head to get rid of him with the fishing pole.
1: Did he actually take the fish? No, he just was following it.
0: You
1: gotcha,
0: know?
1: Yeah.
0: So I go, see this alligator? This is why I don't want you to fish in Cheval. And she goes, we literally had an alligator experience when we went fishing across the street. Like, all right, wise ass. But yeah, we were in a protective area. So we were
2: I'm not fishing. It's got to be like some type of dock or a pier. I'm not going down.
1: Yeah, that's
2: going
1: to help for sure. Yeah.
0: That's why when the kids in my yard, they always come and they fish in the pond, I always tell them, I'm like, you got to be careful. Yeah. There's an alligator there. Not, I don't care that they're fishing there.
2: But find a dock just to be safe.
0: Mm. Yeah, that's
3: you got to watch out, Michael, because that alligator is probably what got rid of the possum. And and now that alligator thinks, oh, there's food over there.
0: Oh, yeah.
3: Yeah.
0: So,
3: got to be careful.
0: Not so. Mm. I don't know what to tell them.
3: Don't leave any dead meat out there.
0: Yeah, I'd love to say this is the first time we left that meat out there.
1: Yeah.
0: Thanks to Tom, it's not. So, I was just reading this story about this woman who's 52 years old, and her husband live on a cruise ship.
1: Oh, yeah?
0: Good or bad?
1: Bad.
3: Yeah. Depends on the cruise ship.
1: I'm sure that you could make it work and stuff, but at some point you're like, all right, Jesus Christ. If I see another umbrella drink, I'm going to punch somebody.
2: Yeah, by the time we get to the end, I'm ready to get off the boat.
4: But also, they say it's cheaper. So a lot of older people are cashing in their retirement to live on cruise ships because of rent and food and everything like that. They say it's a lot cheaper.
2: I've talked to a couple people before that were on the cruise that said, oh, yeah, I go from one boat to the next and I'm going to be cruising to the end of the year.
1: Yeah, there's a lot of people that do that where they pack and go down there and they're like, all right, if we get a deal and we can get on, we get on. If we don't, we just go back. Home.
2: Yeah, there was a couple at the bar at our last cruise, and they said as soon as they got off this one, they get on another one. Then they were getting on a European one. They had cruises booked back to back all the way to the end of the year.
0: I love that. Yeah, I think that's great. This woman was like, they broke it down with her, and she's like, well, here's a couple of the perks. We don't have to do laundry. We just put our laundry in a bag, and somebody does it. It's part of her elite status that she gets a bag of laundry done for free every day.
1: Nice. I would imagine the more you go on, the more you get.
0: They have a mini bar in there. And she said they stock the mini bar every cruise. And what people don't know is you can ask them to stock it however you'd like. She goes, usually there's two beers, two tequilas, and some water. And she goes, but I can call them and say, I want all sparkling water or all. That's great.
2: Oh, I would be, it'd be a new reality show. I'd be 1,000-pound cruiser. There's no way.
4: I would
2: just have access to a buffet 24/7.
1: Yeah, but you also have access to healthy food there and a gym and everything else.
2: Yeah, but still, we know how this is going to go.
1: But that's the interesting thing is because I've always said, if I win the Powerball or something, I'm probably going to live in a casino hotel for a while. Yep. And I would imagine that I won't be gambling that much. Like,
0: what
1: if
0: are you
1: I
0: doing there?
1: Going to shows, going to restaurants, doing all that stuff. I'm going to gamble, but I bet if I lived in a casino, I probably wouldn't gamble as much as you think I would.
0: Yeah.
2: Imagine at your house right now, there's a person that's out front in the driveway that has a pizza ready for you 24/7. How often do you think you're going to walk down to the driveway and get that slice of pizza?
0: Yeah, it's almost like the little guy who's making your hot dogs every morning.
1: There's Uber Eats and there's Wawa and there's everything else.
2: It's there. You're just walking and getting it.
1: I get it. Yeah, you walk in and it's at the table and you're like,
2: a piece of pizza.
1: You gotta have some sort of willpower. Otherwise, you're a 1,000-pound cruiser.
0: Yeah. I'd watch 1,000-pound cruiser.
2: Wow, that would be me for sure.
0: Tonight's my show. Tonight's Fat Sister and Fat Roommates.
2: I'd be drunk, just alcoholic, belligerent.
0: Well, that's the thing. There's all these cocktail parties and there's all these, because she's on like the concierge level.
2: Plus, the people too would become a lot because people get on a boat. They're in party mode.
1: Be careful,
2: chaos.
1: Rob is listening.
0: Yeah.
2: But like in general, like it's fun to do that and get on the boat, have a booze cruise party, and then get off.
4: But also,
2: if that was your life all the time, it'd be a lot to take.
4: But also think about this. Think about the cruises that aren't packed. You know what I mean?
1: Yeah.
4: And it's kind of a ghost town, not really a ghost town, but you know what I mean? Like there's not that many people and it's just you and your...
1: And if you go on the cruise and you don't want to party, you can find the sections that aren't really party and you can stay in your room. You can get off and do excursions on your own, do all that stuff. By the way, 1,000-pound cruiser, you start with normal guy. He gets up to 1,000-pound. When he becomes 1,000-pound, you put a sail on him and try and sail him. Right?
0: Then you put him on a different cruise to make him work out. He has to lose a certain amount of weight before he gets off the
1: cruise.
0: Yeah,
1: get back on,
2: My 1,000-pound cruise.
0: Yeah, that's tonight. That's tonight's viewing pleasure, I believe, right? Tuesday nights is Fat Sister, and then Wednesday nights, What's Wrong With My Face?
1: I love that we have playoff baseball, hockey's back. You got Dana White contender series and stuff. And this guy's watching fat ladies on TLC
0: and loving it.
2: Take the pimple off my face.
0: Yeah. Yeah. Yeah.
1: Why does my face look like a whistle?
0: They really removed some stuff off of people on that show.
2: I can't watch that. It's disgusting. It's gross. Yeah,
0: I can't watch it either, but then once you start watching it, you're like, well, I have to see how it ends.
2: I don't want to see pus and gross and warts and all that stuff.
0: And they really show you get in there too.
2: Yeah, man.
0: The cutting and
4: it's too
0: all
4: early
0: that stuff.
4: To even hear that word.
2: Right.
1: Also, I don't even want to see the people with the face. I don't want to see your big goiter on your face or anything else. Ugh.
0: It's a certain amount of satisfaction when you feel it come off. You feel like you were wearing it for a little while.
2: No.
1: There was a movie. I forget what it was called, but it was that kid. He's been in a ton of stuff. Winter Soldier guy, and he played Tommy Lee. That actor,
2: Sebastian Stan.
1: Yeah, Sebastian Stan, where he was disformed. His face was disformed. And he was known as that guy, and he was just, you know, and then he had a facial surgery and he became handsome like that. And then there was another guy with the deformed face and everyone kind of was friendly with him and stuff. And he missed it. He wanted to go back.
0: Bad face guy.
1: He didn't like being handsome. He was like, handsome. This is the best, whatever. And then he was like, kind of miss my big, weird elephant man face.
0: I don't know what I was going to say.
1: No.
0: Yeah, that's it, folks. Enjoy the rest of the day.
2: Well, some people in Hollywood, they De Niro's got the mole that he never had off his face.
0: Yeah, but I never understood that. Like, the De Niro, Cindy Crawford, all those people, they have them all in the right spot. So
1: Yeah. I mean, Cindy Crawford, like, girls were going out and they would put a little dot on their face because of Cindy Crawford. Yeah, that's also like women, the gap in the tooth and that's like little things. That's them. That's their...
0: When I was junior in high school, I went out and my mother had hair coloring, like for her hair out of a box.
1: Mm-hmm.
0: And on the cover was Cindy Crawford.
1: Okay.
0: No idea who she was. Didn't know her name. Cut the picture out of the box.
1: Oh, no.
0: What?
1: Are you showing it and telling people that's your girlfriend?
0: Oh, no. I cut the picture out of the box and I taped it to the mirror in my bathroom. And I'll never forget, Donna Hine came over and she came out of the bathroom. She was, why do you have a picture of Cindy Crawford? Because there was no internet at the time. So I'm like, how do you know who that is? You know that person? Like, she was such a goddess. I had never seen anybody that looked like that before.
1: Yeah.
0: And Donna was like, oh, yeah, she's a famous model. I'm like, I don't know. I don't know anything about modeling, you know? Still gorgeous.
1: Oh, yeah.
0: Still unbelievably gorgeous. And 2.0 is around with her daughter.
1: Yeah. How old is Cindy Crawford? She's got to be around our age or older, right?
0: I would say she's close to 60, 58.
2: 61.
0: No, she's got to be older than that.
3: 68.
1: 68?
3: Yeah.
2: Oh,
0: yeah, 60. I think you're right, Joe. I would say she's right about 60.
2: Yeah, early 60s.
1: 60.
0: Yeah.
1: Oh, man.
0: Yeah. Yeah. Looking fantastic.
1: Fantastic.
0: Yeah. Yeah.
2: Doesn't look like she had a lot of work. She probably has, but she's got good doctors.
4: Or she's just had light. She's been doing it subtly.
1: Right.
2: Like, she doesn't have Joker face.
1: No.
2: A lot of the women get.
1: Because here's a picture from 1988, and here's a picture of 2006, and she doesn't look that much different.
2: Yeah.
1: It looks like it could have been taken that morning and then that afternoon.
2: Yeah. It's kind of like Jennifer Lopez. You know, she's had to have had work, but she doesn't look like it at all.
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0: And then what do you think, Cindy Crawford was, because Cindy Crawford dated Richard Gere for a while.
1: Yeah.
0: That would have been some good-looking kids.
1: Sure.
0: And then she's like, let me date this other handsome guy and create these gorgeous children.
1: Right, and she clearly has strong genes. Because the kids look so much like her.
0: Yeah. Yeah.
1: You know,
0: yeah.
1: Which, thank God.
0: Right.
1: You know, if you look like that, you want your genes taking over.
0: That's why I kind of feel bad for my daughter. Because my daughter's beautiful, but she could have looked like my wife. Mm. She doesn't. She looks like me.
1: Mm.
0: And my son, also beautiful, but look exactly like my wife.
1: Yeah.
0: So he got all of her genes all together. I could see me and my daughter now that she's older. I see it in her dumb face.
1: Does she want to fight everybody?
0: No,
1: she can fight everyone.
0: She's a lover.
1: Yeah,
0: she's friendly with everybody. I have such bad pain in my knee. What is the next step? I have to go to who do you go to for
1: peptides?
0: That's what everybody said. Yeah. That's what Pete said.
1: Yeah,
0: my knee hurts so bad that I could barely walk on it and I've done nothing. I've just worked out a little bit and maybe aggravated it, but it hurts so bad from doing nothing. And I talked to Pete last night. He's like, oh, a couple of RC311s.
1: That's so funny because I was talking to Pete about that and he goes, oh, I've been on this and this and whatever. He goes, I'm on 911-347. Yeah, yeah, yeah. I'm on M449s. And this, by the way, 911, of course, is the first thing that comes to my mind. Yes, it says common peptides for knee pain is TB500. You have BPC157. You have...
0: I think that's what Pete said.
1: Maybe, yeah. GHK... Dash CU.
0: You're just making
1: it's
0: that
1: copper
0: up,
1: binding
0: you're
1: peptide. No, totally. Okay. So the TB500 is often paired with the BPC 157.
0: That sounds like too much.
1: It helps with cell migration, tissue repair, and systemic connective tissue support.
0: Yeah, I need that.
4: I don't know. Are all peptides shots, or are they pill form?
3: You can take them with powder as well and mix them.
0: I'll take a shot. I don't care. Throw it right in the knee.
4: What's better? I'd have to imagine the shot, right?
0: The shot gets right in there.
1: Yeah.
4: Right.
2: It could have been the Crystal Burgers.
3: Oh.
1: Yeah.
0: I mean,
4: too like much those, sodium.
2: Yeah. That stuff is like bad for you, like inflammation.
0: Ian Beck said
2: terrible.
0: Yeah. They got the Wolverine peptide. That's what I need.
1: Oh, yeah.
0: That's what I need. The one that regenerates everything.
1: Yeah. No, Carmen, all peptides are not injectable.
0: I need it.
3: Collagen peptides.
0: Then all of a sudden, there's like people in my life that I don't know to be medical are all of a sudden dealing peptides. And I'm like, well, I don't know.
1: I mean, deal them. I mean, you do the research. You get your doctor to sign off on
0: right.
1: You know, but I mean, if they're selling them, they're selling them. Yeah. It's like, you know, you don't have to know all about cars to sell cars. You don't have to know all about, you know, you just sell them.
0: Sometimes I don't know where Pete learned all about cars. Pete used to drive a Beretta around, and the headliner used to rest on our heads when we drove inside the car.
3: Oh, right. Taj Mahal.
0: Yeah. Now when I'm on the phone and I hear him go, no, the new Audi has got this, that, and the other. I'm like, how do you know?
1: Where does he know? He does his research.
0: He knows all of this.
1: Yeah.
0: It's amazing.
1: He's in the biz.
0: It's amazing.
4: Yeah, that's his business.
0: No, I know, but it's so funny that I had to spend so much time with him that's non-car related, and then to see him in car mode is just amazing.
2: Yeah. I remember one time he was on the cruise. He was trying to sell a car with
0: his phone.
2: Always
0: trying to sell a car.
2: Yeah.
0: Always trying to sell
1: a car. We were on the cruise. We were in somewhere in Cozumel or something, and we walked past a place that had a black Ferrari out front. And Pete's like, who's Ferrari? Went in and started talking to the guy.
0: Yeah.
1: And was trying to get him to sell it to somebody else. He goes, I got a buyer.
0: Did he tell you why?
1: No.
0: He did. One time we were at a restaurant. We came out of the valet. Guy pulls up in a Ferrari. Make a big deal about it. He gets out of the car. Pete walks up to him, talk to him. I go, you know that guy? He goes, no. I go, what'd you do? And he goes, I just gave him my card in case he wanted to sell it. I go, he just bought a Ferrari. Why does he want to sell it? He goes, most people have a regret and sell it within sure. 6 months.
2: I'm sure.
0: Guy yeah. called Pete. Pete sold his Ferrari. That same guy.
1: Yeah.
0: Yeah. He's like, yeah. Most guy, he has no problem going right up to people.
2: And a lot of people probably don't know, you know, where to sell it.
0: We were at the Feather Sound Grill, which was a somewhat fancy restaurant, eating lunch one time. And we got up and, what's his name? Was there Lifestyles of the Rich and Famous?
2: Robin Thicke?
1: Robin Leach.
2: Yeah, Robin Thicke.
0: Robin Leach is sitting there eating lunch, and I want to have him call the show the next day.
2: Probably doing Home Shopping Network.
0: Yeah, that's exactly what he's doing. I wanted him to call the show the next day, but I didn't want to bother him while he was eating. And I'm like, I don't know. And Pete goes, I'll go. Walks over there. Next thing you know, Robin Leach is on the hotline.
2: Yeah.
0: Yeah, just it's all about having the balls to go get the job done.
2: Pretty much.
0: Yeah. I don't have that anymore. I don't care anymore. That's why.
2: No.
0: Oh man, Carmen, what's going on with Kyle with football? We win any games yet?
4: No, we have not.
0: Is it very frustrating around here? A lot like it's at Baker's house.
4: Yes, 100%. And honestly, we haven't scored in the last four games.
0: Oh,
2: yeah.
4: So Chad is very frustrated.
2: Sure.
4: And just trying to figure out. Because again, every team, every year, it's different. Like, so his plays from last year may not work this year, but they could work next year. You know what I mean?
0: Yeah.
4: So he's just going back in his playbook because we're pretty, you know, we know the season is not going to be a winnable season. That's fine. Mm-hmm. But
2: it's a rebuilding year.
4: But we still have to score, yeah. Right? Like, we need to score. So right now,
0: how many games left?
4: I think this week is game four. Five, so six games. Five.
0: Oh, you got time. You got time to score.
4: We do. But this week is homecoming. So, you know, even if we can't win, we still want to put a good show on.
0: Right.
1: Yes, Carmen, I will go with you.
0: All right. Are you dolling up?
4: For the game?
0: Yeah.
4: No, because so they do the game, they do their actual dances on Saturday, which I find very weird. We always did it like right after the game.
0: We never had homecoming at my school.
2: Yeah, my daughter just went to homecoming last weekend.
0: Yeah.
2: It was on Saturday.
4: But they do it on Saturday, yeah. So they have the game on Friday. And then the other weird thing is they don't announce the king and queen at the game. They wait till the dance because they want people to go, obviously. But for me, it's so weird because we used to do at the game, announce king and queen, and then go straight to the dance. Our dances were in the gym. You know what I mean?
0: Where is homecoming for now?
4: They do them at actual event centers.
0: Oh, really?
4: Yeah, they don't, like, some schools do them in the cafeteria, some do them in the gymnasium, some do them at actual event centers. Freedom's is at an event center.
2: Yeah, my daughter's, theirs was at the school. I think it might have been the gym and something, some other area.
0: I can't remember
2: or
0: what Joey did. I don't know what I remember. I remember he got all dolled up, but I don't know what.
4: Yeah, and it changes. Like, some homecomings are in the gym, some are away. Prom is usually not at the school, obviously.
0: You go back to your reunion?
4: We've never had one.
0: Really? Well, I wonder why.
1: My brother Tim is going back to his, I think, sometime this month.
0: Yeah.
1: This week or this month, whatever. But he was talking to a bunch of the guys back there that he knows. And they're like, yeah, come back, this and that. And then he posted on the Facebook page. He goes, you'll be happy to know that your homecoming king is coming back. One guy said, he goes, great. Now the cover charges will be more.
2: They've all been waiting all these years. Yep.
4: So I know why we don't have it, because my graduating class was 84 people.
0: Oh.
4: So if only half show up, that's only 44. So usually, like, our school, they kind of turned it into an all alumni.
3: Yeah. Open it up to more years.
0: A couple years.
4: Yeah. Yeah. But, like, we haven't been included in that yet. So
2: it seems like once social media took over,
0: it's not as exciting for a reunion.
2: Right. It's a big deal because you kind of keep up a lot of people anyways.
1: You're like, I knew you were fat and bald.
2: I know the couple times my high school has had reunions, I've seen the pictures afterwards. I'm like, oh, thank God I didn't go to that.
0: I went to a couple, and, you know, I went to one to go there and kind of see what everybody, I think it was 20 year.
2: Yeah.
0: And just to see, and then they do like 25. I don't need to be there for that. See,
2: I did get invited to the band alumni.
0: Oh, yeah. Bring your flute.
2: Yeah, I didn't go, nerd. but it was last weekend at Gulf High School.
0: Oh, really? Yeah. And you didn't go?
2: I didn't
0: You're
2: go,
0: famous
2: no.
0: Gio now.
2: Yeah, I know. Did not go.
0: Is that why they were going to ask you to play again?
2: Oh, yeah, yeah.
0: Oh, really?
2: A couple people that I know that I went to high school with, they were there, and they played like the national anthem and stuff.
0: Oh, that's hilarious. Yeah. You can still play anything?
2: Yeah, for sure.
0: I forget how to play bass after every gig.
1: What did you play? Trumpet or trombone?
2: I played a bunch of stuff. Trumpet, French horn, baritone.
0: Did you know how to play any of these before you started playing in school?
2: No, I started in elementary school. Because back then, you started in elementary school.
0: We didn't have any of that
2: in the band, yeah.
4: So you knew you weren't athletic, so you were like, I got to figure out something else.
2: Pretty much.
3: Can you read music?
2: Yeah.
3: Okay.
2: I was gonna be a music teacher.
3: All right.
2: Oh, when I got out of high school, because I thought the radio was impossible. I wanted to be on the radio, and the only thing I knew was, well, I guess I'll be a music teacher because that's what else I do.
3: Yeah. This is better. No one likes an angry music teacher.
2: Yeah. But then I was like, I don't like kids.
1: I had an angry music teacher. I wanted to play saxophone. I thought saxophone was gonna be the coolest thing when I went into junior high, sixth grade. And I went and talked to the music teacher who looked like Anton LaVey. And he's like, are you really going to play? Yeah. Are you going to practice? And I was like, ugh, I don't like you at all. So I just didn't play saxophone.
2: See, the band director and music teacher that I had in high school, he was awesome. So I was like, everybody likes him. That's where I should be, too.
1: Yeah.
0: No, I didn't. The only music we had when I was a kid was like, they'd bring us to church and make us sing chorus.
2: Yeah.
0: And religious songs and stuff.
2: Like, I wanted to work in radio. I wanted to be on the radio, but I thought, that was impossible. It was like that's like saying I want to be in the NFL.
1: Right.
2: At the time, I thought there's no way I could do that.
0: I used to grow up listening to the radio. Like I loved. I was thinking about this yesterday. The day my mother would leave early for work, and I never skipped school because my school would rat me out four different times. You know, but one day I stayed home without her permission, and that was the day Scott Shannon retired from Z100. When he not retired, but he left to go to LA to do pirate radio. But I had grown up listening to him, and he was his last show, and I didn't want to stop listening to go to school, so I just stayed home and listened to it the whole show. But at that time, didn't realize how much I loved radio. And then right after he left is when I started becoming a big Stern fan and started listening to Howard Stern all the time. But none of that ever made me think that I could possibly do radio at some point.
2: You know, for me, this is the 90s. People on the radio are like superstars, like rock stars. And it's like, how could that would be awesome to do that? But I don't know how to get to that.
0: Do you know who it was that made me hear that? I heard him and I was like, if this guy could do it, I could do it. It was Ted Kamikaze.
2: Oh, really?
0: I'll never forget where I was pulling at the Carlton Arms on Ridge Road, off of Ridge Road, and I was listening to Do a Break. It wasn't bad, but I was like, you know what? This guy's doing it. If he can do it, I bet you I could. I drove right to the house, pulled out the yellow pages, and made a phone call.
2: I would listen to Ricker on 98 Rock at night when I'd be on the porch back in the back porch bedroom.
0: Right.
2: And I used to think this guy has the greatest life on the planet.
0: He did live a pretty good life.
2: Yeah. I'm like, he's always hanging out with rock stars. He's talking about banging girls every night. Like this guy sounds like he is not only is he the coolest person on the planet,
0: yeah.
2: He has the best life ever. And I'm like, I want to be that guy.
0: The only downside to Ricker was really cool. I liked him.
2: Funny,
0: original. And, he did it. He had a good little, like, shtick, just a whole shtick that he used to do. And he had characters and the whole deal. And for that time, it was great. And he was on during some time where that station was playing the best music.
2: Yeah.
0: And the only downside to him was that he was like 20 years older than you thought he was.
2: Oh, really?
0: Yeah. Ricker was like 50 in the 90s.
2: Man, he sounded so cool.
0: Right.
2: I'm like, oh, this guy's awesome.
1: I'm just imagining Handsome Dan from Wayne's World. Yeah. Remember that?
0: Yeah.
2: Mr. Scream.
0: Ricker was a good looking guy. Yeah. And he used to get a lot of hot girls, and you know,
2: he talked about it all the time. Yeah, you know? And I believed him. I was,
0: you know, he 16 did.
2: Years
0: he
2: old.
0: He got a lot of hot girls, yeah. And you know, we'd
2: get
0: go
2: your
0: out.
2: Ankles behind your ears, ladies. Uh-huh. I was like, what? This is
0: but,
2: awesome.
0: The only problem with him is he was like 50, and you could hide it because he had long hair, and you didn't really tell, you know. But
2: at that point in my life, he was like a superhero.
0: I can't imagine Ricker's like 70 now.
2: Yeah.
1: Oh, I remember because I listened to Jonathan Brandmeier on The Loop growing up. By the way, I saw a guy with a Loop t-shirt the other day, and I yelled, yeah, The Loop. And he was very confused. I didn't say I'm from Chicago or anything. But I listened to that, and I thought, oh, that'd be something cool I'd want to do. And then once I got into radio, I was like, I don't know how I get into a bigger market or anything. And I would go to some places and listen to radio, and I'd go, oh, yeah, I could easily get into a bigger market. Because I heard some people, I was just like, yeah, they're terrible.
0: Yeah.
2: Yeah, once I figured it out, I'm like, oh, this is not that hard at all.
1: And the people aren't that cool.
2: Yeah.
0: Yeah. Oh, man. I have a new picture for you.
2: Oh, great.
0: For Instagram that I was trying to put up here before we went to break.
2: They're always so flattering and not AI looking.
0: They're ripped straight from the headline of the show, whatever we're talking about.
2: Fantastic. Here.
0: So if you grab your phone and go to at the Mike Calta show, you
2: I'm
0: can
2: guessing
0: see
2: 1,000-pound cruiser.
0: Geo 1,000-pound cruiser.
1: Yep.
0: Up there and available.
1: So does that one look more like you, or the one with you with
2: hiding under the table eating
1: Ian's shirt?
0: The one with Ian's shirt was my favorite because that actually looks perfect. That looks great.
2: Here's the problem. I have to, you have to, the hat that says loser.
1: Yeah, just so we know.
2: Right, like it's not obvious.
0: Oh,
2: so
0: man.
2: Somebody typed in, put a hat that says loser on his head.
0: Or AI is just picking it up.
4: Yeah, exactly.
0: Just picking it up as time goes on.
2: Is this who is Moose?
0: I don't
2: big
0: know.
2: Dick
0: it disappeared
2: is.
0: In my inbox.
1: Yeah, amazing. No idea how it happens.
0: Let's take a quick break. We got stuff to give away. We'll tell you what that stuff is, and we'll play Sporkle next on 102.5 The Bone.
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0: 8:39 on the Mike Calta Show. It's 102.5 The Bone. We got Sporkle, and then we got news. And then coming up at 8 o'clock, we'll be talking to Hall of Fame football player and First Amendment auditor Warren Sapp.
1: Oh.
2: And tailgate goer.
0: Tailgate attendee. There's a lot to talk to Warren about. There's a lot of video floating around him in public buildings.
1: A lot of
0: federal lawsuits.
1: A lot of misinformation out there as well. People accusing him of things that he didn't do.
0: I'd like to find out. I'd like to get to the bottom of all of this.
1: Sally. He's got issues with Sally.
0: Open mouth Sally.
1: Yeah.
2: That's right. Oh, yeah.
0: We should make open mouth Sally come down and apologize to Warren.
1: Absolutely. Mm-hmm. For sure.
0: Carmen?
3: Yes.
0: What do we have to give away today?
3: Okay, so we have tickets for Jonas Brothers.
0: Oh.
1: Mm-hmm.
3: We have tickets for Logic and G-Eazy.
0: Okay.
3: TSO.
0: Okay.
3: And this Sunday's tailgate.
0: I want to thank the Trans-Siberian Orchestra. They give $1 to every ticket sold to the Calta Family Foundation, which we then usually don't get that money until after the holidays and then save some of that money, which we did last year, so that we have money to buy people stuff for Christmas for this year. So we'll be doing that sometime around early December. We'll be going out there buying stuff for people in the community, some toys, some things to help out with. We just made a donation to the Forgotten Angels Foundation for their bike auction that they're doing to help raise some money. They're having some problems over there, so we're trying to help those folks out. So thank you to Trans-Siberian Orchestra and everybody who buys tickets to that show. But we do have a pair to give away, and let's do it right now with a little bit of Sporkle. Here we go.
3: Come on.
0: And somebody is off today.
1: Mm.
3: I clicked it. I don't want to double click it.
0: Don't double click it. Click it or ticket. There you go. Carmen is the keeper of Sporkle. Pap is your judge and scorekeeper. Carmen, what are we playing today?
3: Okay, so today we're going to be playing TV titles by antonyms. Can you name the TV show title when given the antonym title?
0: Yes, okay.
3: Okay?
0: Got it.
3: So your first one, How I Don't Know Your Father.
1: How I Met Your Mother.
3: Mike, The Small Pop Certainty.
0: The Big Bang Theory.
3: Mike. Oh. Ugly, Large, Honest People.
1: Pretty Little Liars.
3: Galvin.
0: Couldn't figure it out.
3: 42.
0: 24.
3: Mike.
1: Oh, idiot.
3: Large City.
1: Smallville.
3: Geo.
0: Not Little Town.
1: No.
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0: The Late Show with David Letterman.
3: Mike. Villains.
0: Heroes.
3: Mike. Heaven's Bathroom.
1: Hell's Kitchen.
3: Kelvin. China's Previous Bottom Ugly Person.
1: America's Next Top Model.
3: Kelvin.
0: China.
3: It's Never Dark in Pittsburgh.
1: It's Always Sunny in Philadelphia.
3: Geo and Pap, we are halfway there.
4: Geo has 2 points on the board, Galvin with 3, and Michael is your leader by 2. He's winning with 5.
3: All right, we are doing TV titles by antonyms halfway. Here we go. This show has an asterisk. Cloth Steve Circle Shorts.
0: SpongeBob SquarePants.
3: Mike, Tell Me the Truth.
0: To Tell a Lie.
1: Lie to Me.
3: Galvin, Amused to Life.
0: Bored to Death.
3: Mike, Exaggerate My Apathy.
1: Curb Your Enthusiasm.
3: Galvin, The Terrible Husband.
0: The Good Life.
3: Mike, So I Know I Can't Stay Still. So I Know I Can't Stay Still.
1: Keep on moving.
0: So I Know.
3: So You Think You Can Dance. No points. Poppy Seed Sidewalk. Poppy Seed Sidewalk.
5: Ice Road Truckers.
3: Sesame Street.
5: Oh, obviously. Yeah, come
3: Joe
5: on.
3: Gets the point.
5: No, he doesn't.
3: And Pep, we are on the last three.
4: G with 2 points on the board, Galvin with 5, and Michael is your leader by 3. He's winning with 8.
5: Come on.
3: All right, we're doing TV titles by antonyms. Last 3. Here we go. The smallest winner.
0: The biggest loser.
3: Mike. Monday morning, previously recorded.
5: Saturday Night Live.
3: Galvin. And your last one. Medieval collection of unrelated people.
0: Modern Family.
3: Mike.
1: Good. Oh, yeah.
4: Your final score. Gio with 2 points on the board. Galvin with 6. And Michael is your triumphant champion today. He won with 10.
6: Again.
0: Thank you. Let me pick a winner. Good morning. Who's this?
7: Good morning. It's David.
0: David, you're the winner, sir. I'm going to put you on hold. Carmen will grab you during the break, and we'll hook you up with some tickets.
7: Thank you so much. Love you guys.
0: Thank you, David. Thank you for listening. He is on line 7, Carmen.
3: Got it.
0: Carmen.
3: Yes.
0: I won today.
3: Yeah.
0: You know what that means?
3: No.
0: That's 3 in a row.
5: Oh, is that 3 in a row?
0: Mm-hmm.
3: Gio.
1: That is 3 in a row.
5: I got to get fair warning.
1: Well, I don't have to announce it as 3 in a row.
5: It helps motivate.
1: No, I mean, if I'm asked, I will give that information, but I'm just going to offer that up.
3: Mm-hmm. I mean, oh, now you're Joe?
1: Yeah, I mean, what the hell?
4: You know.
3: What does that do for anybody?
1: Yeah. I mean, in the past, Mike totally forgot that it was 3 in a row.
0: Exactly. That's why he didn't bring it up, because he didn't want me to remember.
1: Of course.
5: All right. That's a better
3: explanation. Yeah, it makes it seem like you're trying to hide it.
1: No.
5: I mean, for some reason, you're hiding the fact that he's going for 3 in a row.
1: No, I mean, if you ask, of course, I've got it.
5: Hmm.
1: Text me.
5: All right. Leave something.
4: Shoot up under your hat, man. Something.
5: Don't keep it under your loser hat over there.
1: Oh, geez. That's just mean. No, the odds of him forgetting were much higher.
5: Yes, yes.
1: You know what I mean?
5: I concur.
0: Well, I didn't, and I'm making a rule. And Galvin, we play a little Sweet Emotion coming in from Aerosmith. Yeah. I would like you to congratulate me on my victory, a la Steven Tyler.
5: Are we doing the chorus? Are we doing the...
0: Well, you don't

0: That's what I was looking for. That's what I was looking for. A little.
1: Mike got the points, and now he wins.
0: Yeah, now we're talking.
2: Three in a row is going to be cool.
0: Yeah. Now you guys are feeling it.
1: Yeah. There you go. You had to ease in with the points.
0: Yeah, I'm fine with it, man.
2: Do we know anybody that does a good Steven Tyler impression? I don't know if that's a thing.
0: Nah. No.
2: Yeah.
0: Designed to embarrass.
1: He likes to do a lot of stupid sayings and rhyme and stuff.
2: Right.
0: He said, remember, it's not the cough that carries you off. It's the coffin they carry you off.
1: Yeah. Oh. That kind of stuff. That kind of super cool stuff.
0: I saw him say that when I was 15 years old, and I've never forgotten it. And I brought that up to him. And like, when I was 15, I heard you say, the cough that carries you off. And he goes, I got a bunch of them.
1: Yeah, he does. He does. He is always saying them. And you're like, okay.
0: Do you think his life is great? Do you think he loves his life?
1: Yes.
0: Oh, yeah. Steven Tyler. Yeah. Oh, what a great life he must have led.
2: Legendary rock star.
0: Nope. He's probably just been
2: seen it all, done it all.
0: Made love to, like, Kip Winger. I believe when he says after the show he was worried about the music and all that stuff because he seemed like a little bit of a nerd. But
1: he's very much a music guy,
0: right? But when I first said to him, "You must," have, he went,
1: "Yeah, you wouldn't believe it if I told you." Yeah,
2: if he's got that reaction, Steven Tyler's probably that times 100.
1: Million, well, Steven Tyler came out and said he was a sex addict.
0: Yeah,
1: and there was some comedian. He goes, "You're a rock star.
2: Right.
1: That's what it is." Is, you know, he goes, "We're all sex addicts. You just happen to be a lead singer in a rock band that can have all the ass that he wants." You know,
2: arguably one of the biggest bands of all time.
1: Yeah,
3: yeah.
1: And he's great. I mean, he really is. As stupid as his little sayings are and stuff, he's a fantastic singer, great rock star, great front man. Like, there's so many people that tried to emulate him and stuff. But I still remember when he was on, was it American Idol?
0: Yep.
1: American Idol, and somebody was doing something with her, and he goes, "If you do," and he sang it, and you're like, "That's why he's Steven Tyler. It's not by chance. He didn't just look cool.
0: No.
1: That. He is amazing at singing.
0: Yeah, he's born with that.
1: Yeah.
0: He is meant to do that." All right. What do we have coming up?
2: It's unfortunate now he's no longer with us.
1: No, he's
0: We did it.
1: Get ready. Man, listen, Joe Perry tried to do it a few years ago whenever he knocked him off the stage.
2: Get ready, everybody.
0: What do we say yesterday? The other day we were talking about somebody and you were
1: Sammy.
0: Congratulations.
2: Sammy Hagar. Sammy and Steven on notice.
0: Boulder. Galvin, what do we have coming up in news?
1: Coming up in news today, can't save everyone. Do the dengue. And all out of love.
4: I'm all out of love. I'm so lost without you.
0: Now, I know that what that's about.
1: Mm-hmm.
0: Have you seen them?
1: Probably look very similar to what they used to.
0: No?
1: No.
0: We'll talk about that coming up in news. Also, in the 8 o'clock hour, Warren Sapp is going to join us live. We'll talk about all the things you've been hearing about, the rumors on the streets, what's him going into buildings with cameras and the federal lawsuit and all that stuff, all coming up on this show in the 8 o'clock hour. It's the Mike Calta Show. 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

0: Friday, number one best friend Robert Kelly will be here. He's going to be at Vasani Comedy Theater in Port Charlotte this weekend. I will be out there with him all weekend. Friday, he'll be here in the show in the morning. Then after the show, we head over to Newport Richey. Hit Hooters for a liquid lunch. Monica will be broadcasting live with JP. If JP allows me, I'll get on the air with them for a short amount of time.
1: Oh, that's, no way.
2: That's enough, Kelta.
0: Yep.
2: I already got rid of Dizzy. I need you.
1: Oh, what?
0: Oh, wow. It's true. Truth hurts.
1: Just facts.
2: I got rid of Roger. I got rid of Dizzy.
0: This is what my weekend holds.
2: You're next, Monica.
0: Bobby gets here on Thursday. We go out to eat a Thursday night for Bobby's birthday. Then Friday morning, we have the show. Then after the show, we go to Hooters for liquid lunch. Then we head down to Vasani. Comedy Friday, comedy Saturday. Get up Sunday morning at 8 o'clock and drive from Port Charlotte straight to the tailgate, which is happening as the Bucks take on the Packers this Sunday. The only guaranteed good time at Raymond James Stadium is going to be at the tailgate.
1: I saw the girl that you posted on the Instagram page, whatever. Who is she?
0: I have no idea.
1: Yeah.
0: But I was happy that she was looking forward to the tailgate.
1: Yeah, that's nice.
0: I have no idea.
1: That's nice. At first I thought maybe it was somebody in promotions that I didn't know or
0: which
1: something.
0: Which is very possible.
3: I think she might be. Because yeah. I feel like other people have posted her before.
0: Well, I felt that she was out there giving some love to the tailgate, so I reposted her.
1: Mm-hmm.
0: And then one of the frequent guests to our tailgate, we got Martin Gramatica coming by. We got Mike Allstock comes by. And Warren Sapp comes by and hangs out with us. He was at the last tailgate, and I was not there. And he got to hang out with John Senning, and he seemed like he was having a great time. He will join us on the show in the 8 o'clock hour this morning. We'll talk to Warren Sapp probably right at 8 o'clock. He is very fired up about what he's got going on in the court system here in the Tampa Bay area. He walked into I don't really know the full story. Do you know, Gio, why he was there in the first place?
4: He was making a public records request, I believe.
0: Okay, so a lot of times the First Amendment auditors will go into a federal building, and that is what they want to do. They want to make some sort of public records or some FOIA request while they're there, a Freedom of Information Act request. And then they see how far they can get in that building. And Warren Sapp seems to have hit a roadblock to where he got kicked out. The best is, did you see the county commissioner? The county commissioner came out and they were like, he goes, you have to leave. And he goes, you can't tell me. And they're like, that's the commissioner. And he goes, he gives the commissioner the finger. So that takes some balls. But I don't know really what the whole story is or why he's doing this.
4: Yeah.
0: But he
4: he had official business in the building.
0: Right. And was mistreated. And now has got a federal lawsuit coming up against the city of Tampa. So he's going to join us in the 8 o'clock hour, and we'll talk to him about that. And I will tell you, he's